0: Second quarter earnings are now out for five of America's biggest banks. Matt Mattinson reports.
1: J.P. Morgan, the country's largest bank, notched the highest quarterly profit in U.S. banking history with a 41% jump to $21.2 billion. Bank of America reported a net income of $9.1 billion, up 27% from last year. Citigroup reported its highest quarterly revenue in a decade with a 45% jump and a net income of $5.8 billion. Wells Fargo is up 17% from a year earlier at a net income of $6.4 billion. Finally, Goldman Sachs profits rose 78% with net earnings of $6.6 billion.
0: More than 200 economists and AI researchers are warning that artificial intelligence could dramatically reshape the economy over the next decade. The group says AI may boost living standards, but could also lead to widespread job displacement, urging policymakers and industry leaders to establish some safeguards that ensure the technology benefits society while complementing human workers. And it looks like the U.S. is sending out more in tariff refunds than it's bringing in.
2: Nearly $50 billion were sent to businesses in June, the second full month of payouts, after the Supreme Court struck down President Trump's sweeping blanket tariffs. The country brought in about $24 billion in tariff revenue over the same period, according to the Treasury Department. The country issued about $22 billion in refunds in May. I'm Mark Mayfield.
0: And Ohio being named the top state for business in 2026. CNBC created its list of America's top states for business 2026 based off factors like infrastructure, economy, workforce, quality of life, technology, and more. Those factors are used by states when trying to attract new businesses to their state. North Carolina and Virginia rounded out the top three, while Alaska and Hawaii took the bottom spots. I'm Monica Nelson with your consumer and business news.
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5: 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Go ahead, goal for Argentina!
4: 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They'll face Spain in the final on Sunday.
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12: Todd Blanche was grilled by senators on Capitol Hill as he looks to be confirmed as the next U.S. Attorney General. Republican Senator John Kennedy asking Blanche about his relationship with President Trump.
13: I'm his lawyer, was his lawyer, and now I'm the Deputy Attorney General. So I met him as his criminal defense attorney. I'm not sure there's very many people who have ever had a criminal defense attorney who calls that person their friend.
12: Blanche has served as acting attorney general since Trump fired Pam Bondi back in April. He was also asked about his handling of the department files related to the Epstein investigation. House Republicans are releasing a fiscal blueprint for a roughly $95 billion reconciliation package. The party line package would provide funding for defense, farm aid, and state efforts to implement voter ID requirements in elections. The House Budget Committee is scheduled to mark up the budget resolution Thursday. GOP leaders hope to pass the package later this summer. That's politics. I'm Brad Siegel.
14: Here's what's happening.
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19: A medical trial shows a new cannabis-related treatment helps reduce agitation in people who qualify for hospice. The Alzheimer's Association says it discovered that a combination of CBD and THC rapidly and significantly reduces agitation in folks with dementia in hospice. Agitation is a common symptom characterized by emotional distress, excessive motor activity, and verbal and physical tension. The lead investigator for this trial, Dr. Jacob Mincer, calls it a major step forward in treatment for a population that's been historically overlooked in clinical research. Doctors at Weill Cornell Medical Center offering some tips to help keep folks out of the emergency room this summer. When it comes to e-bike or e-scooter safety, Dr. Rahul Sharma says about 1 in 5 trauma cases are now involving micromobility devices.
20: In more than half of these cases, most of our patients were not wearing helmets. And the patients that weren't wearing helmets actually had a higher risk of having a head injury.
19: Health update, I'm Scott Pringle.
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21: Brittany Griner had 20 points and 6 assists. Aaliyah Edwards had 21 points off the bench. And the Connecticut Sun bested the Portland Fire 90-87 on Tuesday. Fire next play the Washington Mystics in D.C. tonight, while the Sun travel to Phoenix to take on the Mercury on Friday night. 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
4: 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They'll face Spain in the final on Sunday.
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1: If you are a 23andMe customer, you may be wondering whether you're getting a check from the company's massive data breach settlement. Monica Nelson reports.
0: Nearly 7 million 23andMe customers were affected when hackers gained access to personal and genetic information. In a 2023 data breach, now a judge has approved a $46.75 million settlement. Most eligible customers who filed claims could receive around $100, while those with documented losses may qualify for larger payments, up to $10,000. The claims deadline has already passed, but payments are still being processed.
1: Over 24 former Meta employees are suing the company for allegedly laying them off using discriminatory AI practices. The 26 California plaintiffs say an AI system did not properly take into account factors like pregnancies or disabilities. And Apple is letting a big chunk of the public get access to its overhaul of Siri. The company is releasing iOS 27 public beta, which gives users a chance to test drive the new AI assistant. Tech Report, I'm at Mattinson.
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24: Who's looking after your wife and son?
11: Christopher Nolan's The Odyssey is looking to get off to a huge start at the box office this weekend.
1: The film is expected to make between $90 and $100 million in its debut. If it hits $100 million, it would be the third to do so this year after Toy Story 5 and the Super Mario Galaxy movie. The film is the first ever to be entirely shot with IMAX cameras and will benefit financially from premium format options, including 70-millimeter screens. I'm at Mattinson.
2: One of the Beastie Boys is releasing a solo album.
6: The iconic rap group hasn't released new music since the death in 2012 of founding member Adam Yauch, known as MCA. Next month, Mike Diamond, known as Mike D, will release his first solo album. The 60-year-old Diamond made the album with his grown sons, who are now in their 20s. Mike D's Thank You drops August 28th. Pharrell Williams is fueling speculation about a potential new album from Jay-Z. The producer was one of several guests who made an appearance during the rapper's weekend residency at Yankee Stadium. On stage, Williams gave Jay-Z his flowers and told the crowd that he's getting ready to go to work. Rumors about a new Jay-Z album began last year after Memphis Bleek and Cash Cobain claims he was working on new music. Ray Lynn and her husband Josh Davis are parting ways after 10 years of marriage. In a post on Instagram, the singer said after much thought and prayer, she's made the difficult decision to file for divorce. The couple married in 2016 and share a daughter who was born in 2021. That's entertainment. I'm Jennifer Polsoni.
14: 24/7 News on iHeartRadio. Your full update next.
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8: The U.S. has launched a second wave of strikes against Iran today. U.S. Central Command posts on X the strikes targeted Iranian military capabilities that were being used to threaten vessels trying to travel through the Strait of Hormuz. This after President Trump said he's not looking to negotiate with Iran right now. The House Homeland Security Committee is requesting a briefing with ICE next week. Republican Congressman from New York, Andrew Garbarino, chairs the committee. He tells The Hill his panel's already reached out to ICE for details on the status of its implementation of body camera requirements for officers. This after ICE officers fatally shot two individuals over the last week, though Garbarino notes the briefing will not touch on the shootings as they're under investigation by the FBI. President Trump is saying federal immigration agents are not ending traffic stops. This after ICE officials said it was suspending most stops after the two people were fatally shot by ICE agents in Maine and Texas. A heat wave's already affecting parts of the Northeast. Now officials say smoke from the Canadian wildfires are making that heat wave even worse in the New York metro area.
18: Health officials say it's expected to be worse Thursday as the smoke continues to make its way downstate to the lower Hudson Valley and New York City. Mayor Zohran Mamdani says cooling centers are up and running in all of the city's public libraries.
25: If you are feeling any effects from this, I would advise you to stay indoors.
26: I'm coughing more today than I usually do.
18: Some libraries are distributing N95 masks to those who want them, although some have said it's harder to breathe with masks on because of the heat. In New York, I'm Lisa Salvati.
8: The first day of confirmation hearings in the Senate for President Trump's former personal attorney, Todd Blanche, to become the next U.S. Attorney General has ended. Blanche faced tough questions from a Senate panel today on issues related to the so-called anti-weaponization fund and on the files connected to convicted sex offender Jeffrey Epstein. I'm Scott Carr. The executive director at the Port of Los Angeles, Gene Soroka, has just announced historic numbers for the month of June at the port.
27: We processed more than 1 million container units, making this the best June in our 118-year history.
8: It also marked the Port of L.A.'s third best single month ever. Soroka says importers are not just moving more cargo now, they're moving it differently.
27: Many companies have stepped away from traditional seasonal shipping patterns, advancing cargo whenever they see an opening, rather than waiting for perfect conditions.
8: They report 530,000 imports, 13% better than June of last year. That's also 18% above the five-year average. For the first time since Florida brought back the death penalty,

0: 90s and low 100s, with heat alerts in effect for millions of Americans. Meanwhile, forecasters warning of excessive rainfall and a flash flood threat. Across portions of central and southwestern Texas, heavy downpours could lead to dangerous urban flooding and rapidly rising creeks and streams through the end of the week. Monsoonal moisture expected to trigger scattered afternoon and evening thunderstorms from the desert southwest into the interior mountain regions, while fire weather concerns remain elevated across much of the intermountain west and northern plains, where hot temperatures, dry air, and breezy conditions are increasing wildfire danger through the next few days. And in the upper Midwest, wildfire smoke continues to impact air quality in some areas, creating some hazy skies and potentially unhealthy breathing conditions for sensitive groups. That's your national forecast. I'm Monica Nelson.
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2: It was an absolutely riveting World Cup semifinal today in Atlanta. That Lautaro Martinez header set up by Lionel Messi. Argentina scoring twice in 6.5 minutes late in the match, and they ousted England 2-1. They'll head to the final Sunday against Spain in New Jersey. It's a golf major weekend, as for the 11th time, Royal Birkdale will host the Open Championship. The last time it was there, 2017, Jordan Spieth got the win.
3: Hope to create some more great memories here. It's a fantastic track, maybe the hardest open venue. It's certainly shown that in previous Opens with scoring. So dried up this week. It's going to play quite different than it did the last time we were here.
2: Scottie Scheffler is the defending champ. The NHL announcing the Hurricanes will hoist their Stanley Cup championship banner September 29th when they host Florida. That's sports. I'm Frank Aaron.
0: Second quarter earnings are now out for five of America's biggest banks. Matt Mattinson reports.
4: J.P. Morgan, the country's largest bank, notched the highest quarterly profit in U.S. banking history with a 41% jump to $21.2 billion. Bank of America reported a net income of $9.1 billion, up 27% from last year. Citigroup reported its highest quarterly revenue in a decade with a 45% jump and a net income of $5.8 billion. Wells Fargo is up 17% from a year earlier at a net income of $6.4 billion. Finally, Goldman Sachs profits rose 78% with net earnings of $6.6 billion.
0: More than 200 economists and AI researchers are warning that artificial intelligence could dramatically reshape the economy over the next decade. The group says AI may boost living standards, but could also lead to widespread job displacement, urging policymakers and industry leaders to establish some safeguards that ensure the technology benefits society while complementing human workers. And it looks like the U.S. is sending out more in tariff refunds than it's bringing in.
5: Nearly $50 billion were sent to businesses in June, the second full month of payouts, after the Supreme Court struck down President Trump's sweeping blanket tariffs. The country brought in about $24 billion in tariff revenue over the same period, according to the Treasury Department. The country issued about $22 billion in refunds in May. I'm Mark Mayfield.
0: And Ohio being named the top state for business in 2026. CNBC created its list of America's top states for business 2026 based off factors like infrastructure, economy, workforce, quality of life, technology, and more. Those factors are used by states when trying to attract new businesses to their state. North Carolina and Virginia rounded out the top three, while Alaska and Hawaii took the bottom spots. I'm Monica Nelson with your consumer and business news.
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6: Argentina's quest to become the first repeat World Cup champion in over 60 years continues as they rally to beat England 2-1.
7: Lautaro Martinez, stoppage time! Go ahead, goal for Argentina!
6: Argentina was down 1-0 in the 85th minute before scoring two quick goals to take the lead. They'll face Spain in the final on Sunday.
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2: Todd Blanche was grilled by senators on Capitol Hill as he looks to be confirmed as the next U.S. Attorney General. Republican Senator John Kennedy asking Blanche about his relationship with President Trump.
3: I'm his lawyer, was his lawyer, and now I'm the Deputy Attorney General. So I met him as his criminal defense attorney. I'm not sure there's very many people who have ever had a criminal defense attorney who calls that person their friend.
2: Blanche has served as acting attorney general since Trump fired Pam Bondi back in April. He was also asked about his handling of the department files related to the Epstein investigation. House Republicans are releasing a fiscal blueprint for a roughly $95 billion reconciliation package. The party line package would provide funding for defense, farm aid, and state efforts to implement voter ID requirements in elections. The House Budget Committee is scheduled to mark up the budget resolution Thursday. GOP leaders hope to pass the package later this summer. That's politics. I'm Brad Siegel.
1: Here's what's happening.
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8: A medical trial shows a new cannabis-related treatment helps reduce agitation in people who qualify for hospice. The Alzheimer's Association says it discovered that a combination of CBD and THC rapidly and significantly reduces agitation in folks with dementia in hospice. Agitation is a common symptom characterized by emotional distress, excessive motor activity, and verbal and physical tension. The lead investigator for this trial, Dr. Jacob Mincer, calls it a major step forward in treatment for a population that's been historically overlooked in clinical research. Doctors at Weill Cornell Medical Center offering some tips to help keep folks out of the emergency room this summer. When it comes to e-bike or e-scooter safety, Dr. Rahul Sharma says about 1 in 5 trauma cases are now involving micromobility devices.
9: In more than half of these cases, most of our patients were not wearing helmets. And the patients that weren't wearing helmets actually had a higher risk of having a head injury.
8: Health update, I'm Scott Pringle.
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10: Brittany Griner had 20 points and 6 assists. Aaliyah Edwards had 21 points off the bench. And the Connecticut Sun bested the Portland Fire 90-87 on Tuesday. Fire next play the Washington Mystics in D.C. tonight, while the Sun travel to Phoenix to take on the Mercury on Friday night. 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
13: 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Go ahead, goal for Argentina.
12: 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They'll face Spain in the final on Sunday.
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14: If you are a 23andMe customer, you may be wondering whether you're getting a check from the company's massive data breach settlement. Monica Nelson reports.
15: Nearly 7 million 23andMe customers were affected when hackers gained access to personal and genetic information in a 2023 data breach. Now a judge has approved a $46.75 million settlement. Most eligible customers who filed claims could receive around $100, while those with documented losses may qualify for larger payments, up to $10,000. The claims deadline has already passed, but payments are still being processed.
14: Over two dozen former Meta employees are suing the company for allegedly laying them off using discriminatory AI practices. The 26 California plaintiffs say an AI system did not properly take into account factors like pregnancies or disabilities. And Apple is letting a big chunk of the public get access to its overhaul of Siri. The company is releasing iOS 27 public beta, which gives users a chance to test drive the new AI assistant. Tech Report, I'm Matt Mattinson.
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16: Who's looking after your wife and son?
17: Christopher Nolan's The Odyssey is looking to get off to a huge start at the box office this weekend.
14: The film is expected to make between $90 and $100 million in its debut. If it hits $100 million, it would be the third to do so this year after Toy Story 5 and the Super Mario Galaxy movie. The film is the first ever to be entirely shot with IMAX cameras and will benefit financially from premium format options, including 70mm screens. I'm Matt Mattinson.
17: One of the Beastie Boys is releasing a solo album. The iconic rap group hasn't released new music since the death in 2012 of founding member Adam Yauch, known as MCA. Next month, Mike Diamond, known as Mike D, will release his first solo album. The 60-year-old Diamond made the album with his grown sons, who are now in their 20s. Mike D's Thank You drops August 28th. Pharrell Williams is fueling speculation about a potential new album from Jay-Z. The producer was one of several guests who made an appearance during the rapper's weekend residency at Yankee Stadium. On stage, Williams gave Jay-Z his flowers and told the crowd that he's getting ready to go to work. Rumors about a new Jay-Z album began last year after Memphis Bleek and Cash Cobain claims he was working on new music. Ray Lynn and her husband Josh Davis are parting ways after 10 years of marriage. In a post on Instagram, the singer said after much thought and prayer, she's made the difficult decision to file for divorce. The couple married in 2016 and share a daughter who was born in 2021. That's entertainment. I'm Jennifer Polsoni.
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18: The U.S. has launched a second wave of strikes against Iran today. U.S. Central Command posts on X the strikes targeted Iranian military capabilities that were being used to threaten vessels trying to travel through the Strait of Hormuz. This after President Trump said he's not looking to negotiate with Iran right now. The House Homeland Security Committee is requesting a briefing with ICE next week. Republican Congressman from New York, Andrew Garbarino, chairs the committee. He tells The Hill his panel's already reached out to ICE for details on the status of its implementation of body camera requirements for officers. This after ICE officers fatally shot two individuals over the last week, though Garbarino notes the briefing will not touch on the shootings as they're under investigation by the FBI. President Trump is saying federal immigration agents are not ending traffic stops. This after ICE officials said it was suspending most stops after the two people were fatally shot by ICE agents in Maine and Texas.
19: Heat waves already affecting parts of the Northeast. Now officials say smoke from the Canadian wildfires are making that heat wave even worse in the New York metro area.
20: Health officials say it's expected to be worse Thursday as the smoke continues to make its way downstate to the lower Hudson Valley and New York City. Mayor Zohran Mamdani says cooling centers are up and running in all of the city's public libraries.
21: If you are feeling any effects from this, I would advise you to stay indoors.
22: I'm coughing more today than I usually do.
20: Some libraries are distributing N95 masks to those who want them, although some have said it's harder to breathe with masks on because of the heat. In New York, I'm Lisa Salvati.
19: The first day of confirmation hearings in the Senate for President Trump's former personal attorney, Todd Blanche, to become the next U.S. Attorney General has ended. Blanche faced tough questions from a Senate panel today on issues related to the so-called anti-weaponization fund and on the files connected to convicted sex offender Jeffrey Epstein. I'm Scott Carr. The executive director at the Port of Los Angeles, Gene Soroka, has just announced historic numbers for the month of June at the port.
23: We processed more than 1 million container units, making this the best June in our 118-year history.
19: It also marked the Port of L.A.'s third best single month ever. Soroka says importers are not just moving more cargo now, they're moving it differently.
23: Many companies have stepped away from traditional seasonal shipping patterns, advancing cargo whenever they see an opening, rather than waiting for perfect conditions.
19: They report 530,000 imports, 13% better than June of last year. That's also 18% above the five-year average. For the first time since Florida brought back the death penalty to that state, two executions are scheduled to happen on the same day. Rory O'Neill has that.
24: Florida Governor Ron DeSantis wants James Duckett put to death by lethal injection at noon on July 28th. That same day, he wants Dominic Ochocone executed at 6 p.m. Duckett was convicted of the 1987 murder and sexual assault of an 11-year-old girl. Ochocone has spent four decades on Florida's death row. Now 80 years old, lawyers for the double murderer argue that he's too old and sick to be executed. I'm Rory O'Neill.
19: The Reverend Al Sharpton's National Action Network says it'll lead a march on Washington next month. They say it's largely in response to recent court rulings they say weakened long-standing protections for minority voters. It'll be held August 28th, marking the 63rd anniversary of the 1963 March on Washington that culminated with Martin Luther King Jr.'s I Have a Dream speech. The U.S. House has approved a bill that would make daylight saving time permanent. The so-called Sunshine Protection Act would end the twice-a-year time changes, making daylight saving time the standard time nationwide. The legislation has the support of President Trump. It now heads to the Senate. I'm Scott Carr.
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15: A major summer heat wave continues across much of the nation. The National Weather Service says the hottest conditions will stretch from the Rockies and Northern Plains through the upper Midwest and into parts of the Mid-Atlantic. Many locations seeing highs in the 90s and low 100s, with heat alerts in effect for millions of Americans. Meanwhile, forecasters warning of excessive rainfall and a flash flood threat across portions of central and southwestern Texas. Heavy downpours could lead to dangerous urban flooding and rapidly rising creeks and streams through the end of the week. Monsoonal moisture expected to trigger scattered afternoon and evening thunderstorms from the desert southwest into the interior mountain regions. While fire weather concerns remain elevated across much of the intermountain west and northern plains, where hot temperatures, dry air, and breezy conditions are increasing wildfire danger through the next few days. And in the upper Midwest, wildfire smoke continues to impact air quality in some areas, creating some hazy skies and potentially unhealthy breathing conditions for sensitive groups. That's your national forecast. I'm Monica Nelson.
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25: It was an absolutely riveting World Cup semifinal today in Atlanta. That Lautaro Martinez header set up by Lionel Messi. Argentina scoring twice in 6.5 minutes late in the match, and they ousted England 2-1. They'll head to the final Sunday against Spain in New Jersey. It's a golf major weekend, as for the 11th time, Royal Birkdale will host the Open Championship. The last time it was there, 2017, Jordan Spieth got the win.
26: Hope to create some more great memories here. It's a fantastic track, maybe the hardest open venue. It's certainly shown that in previous Opens with scoring. So dried up this week. It's going to play quite different than it did the last time we were here.
25: Scotty Scheffler is the defending champ. The NHL announcing the Hurricanes will hoist their Stanley Cup championship banner September 29th when they host Florida. That's sports. I'm Frank Aaron.
15: Second quarter earnings are now out for five of America's biggest banks. Matt Mattinson reports.
14: J.P. Morgan, the country's largest bank, notched the highest quarterly profit in U.S. banking history with a 41% jump to $21.2 billion. Bank of America reported a net income of $9.1 billion, up 27% from last year. Citigroup reported its highest quarterly revenue in a decade with a 45% jump and a net income of $5.8 billion. Wells Fargo is up 17% from a year earlier at a net income of $6.4 billion. Finally, Goldman Sachs profits rose 78% with net earnings of $6.6 billion.
15: More than 200 economists and AI researchers are warning that artificial intelligence could dramatically reshape the economy over the next decade. The group says AI may boost living standards, but could also lead to widespread job displacement, urging policymakers and industry leaders to establish some safeguards that ensure the technology benefits society while complementing human workers. And it looks like the U.S. is sending out more in tariff refunds than it's bringing in.
2: Nearly $50 billion was sent to businesses in June, the second full month of payouts, after the Supreme Court struck down President Trump's sweeping blanket tariffs. The country brought in about $24 billion in tariff revenue over the same period, according to the Treasury Department. The country issued about $22 billion in refunds in May. I'm Mark Mayfield.
15: And Ohio being named the top state for business in 2026. CNBC created its list of America's top states for business 2026 based off factors like infrastructure, economy, workforce, quality of life, technology, and more. Those factors are used by states when trying to attract new businesses to their state. North Carolina and Virginia rounded out the top three, while Alaska and Hawaii took the bottom spots. I'm Monica Nelson with your consumer and business news.
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12: Argentina rallied down 1-0 in the 85th minute to shock England and secure the 2-1 victory. Argentina and Spain will square off Sunday afternoon at MetLife Stadium in New Jersey.
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12: Todd Blanche was grilled by senators on Capitol Hill as he looks to be confirmed as the next U.S. Attorney General. Republican Senator John Kennedy asking Blanche about his relationship with President Trump.
5: I'm his lawyer, was his lawyer, and now I'm the Deputy Attorney General. So I met him as his criminal defense attorney. I'm not sure there's very many people who have ever had a criminal defense attorney who calls that person their friend.
6: Blanch has served as acting attorney general since Trump fired Pam Bondi back in April. He was also asked about his handling of the department files related to the Epstein investigation. House Republicans are releasing a fiscal blueprint for a roughly $95 billion reconciliation package. The party line package would provide funding for defense, farm aid, and state efforts to implement voter ID requirements in elections. The House Budget Committee is scheduled to mark up the budget resolution Thursday. GOP leaders hope to pass the package later this summer. That's politics. I'm Brad Siegel.
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16: A medical trial shows a new cannabis-related treatment helps reduce agitation in people who qualify for hospice. The Alzheimer's Association says it discovered that a combination of CBD and THC rapidly and significantly reduces agitation in folks with dementia in hospice. Agitation is a common symptom characterized by emotional distress, excessive motor activity, and verbal and physical tension. The lead investigator for this trial, Dr. Jacob Mincer, calls it a major step forward in treatment for a population that's been historically overlooked in clinical research. Doctors at Weill Cornell Medical Center offering some tips to help keep folks out of the emergency room this summer. When it comes to e-bike or e-scooter safety, Dr. Rahul Sharma says about 1 in 5 trauma cases are now involving micromobility devices.
17: In more than half of these cases, most of our patients were not wearing helmets. And the patients that weren't wearing helmets actually had a higher risk of having a head injury.
16: Health update, I'm Scott Pringle.
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27: Brittany Griner had 20 points and 6 assists. Aaliyah Edwards had 21 points off the bench. And the Connecticut Sun bested the Portland Fire 90-87 on Tuesday. 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
12: Argentina rallied down 1-0 in the 85th minute to shock England and secure the 2-1 victory. 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
14: If you are a 23andMe customer, you may be wondering whether you're getting a check from the company's massive data breach settlement. Monica Nelson reports.
15: Nearly 7 million 23andMe customers were affected when hackers gained access to personal and genetic information. In a 2023 data breach, now a judge has approved a $46.75 million settlement. Most eligible customers who filed claims could receive around $100, while those with documented losses may qualify for larger payments, up to $10,000. The claims deadline has already passed, but payments are still being processed.
14: Over 24 former Meta employees are suing the company for allegedly laying them off using discriminatory AI practices. The 26 California plaintiffs say an AI system did not properly take into account factors like pregnancies or disabilities. And Apple is letting a big chunk of the public get access to its overhaul of Siri. The company is releasing iOS 27 public beta, which gives users a chance to test drive the new AI assistant. Tech Report. I'm at Mattinson.
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10: Who's looking after your wife and son?
18: Christopher Nolan's The Odyssey is looking to get off to a huge start at the box office this weekend.
14: The film is expected to make between $90 and $100 million in its debut. If it hits $100 million, it would be the third to do so this year after Toy Story 5 and the Super Mario Galaxy movie. The film is the first ever to be entirely shot with IMAX cameras and will benefit financially from premium format options, including 70mm screens. I'm at Mattinson.
18: One of the Beastie Boys is releasing a solo album. The iconic rap group hasn't released new music since the death in 2012 of founding member Adam Yauch, known as MCA. Next month, Mike Diamond, known as Mike D, will release his first solo album. The 60-year-old Diamond made the album with his grown sons, who are now in their 20s. Mike D's Thank You drops August 28th. Pharrell Williams is fueling speculation about a potential new album from Jay-Z. The producer was one of several guests who made an appearance during the rapper's weekend residency at Yankee Stadium. On stage, Williams gave Jay-Z his flowers and told the crowd that he's getting ready to go to work. Rumors about a new Jay-Z album began last year after Memphis Bleek and Cash Cobain claims he was working on new music. Let me show you how. Ray Lynn and her husband Josh Davis are parting ways after 10 years of marriage. In a post on Instagram, the singer said after much thought and prayer, she's made the difficult decision to file for divorce. The couple married in 2016 and share a daughter who was born in 2021. That's entertainment. I'm Jennifer Polsoni.
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20: President Trump's announced a large investment in national security as the U.S. conducts new strikes on Iran. Speaking at the Pennsylvania Defense and Innovation Summit Wednesday, Trump touted a $10 billion investment in Pennsylvania's defense industrial base. Just before Trump took the stage, U.S. Central Command announced it had started conducting an additional round of strikes on Iran. The foreign ministry in Mexico is officially asking U.S. prosecutors now to investigate the deaths of Mexican migrants who've died in ICE custody. At least 17 Mexican nationals have died during immigration enforcement operations throughout President Trump's second term, with 14 of those deaths reported while in ICE custody. The request from Mexico follows the recent death of Mexican national Lorenzo Araujo, who was shot and killed by an ICE agent during a July 7th raid in Houston. A dangerous heat wave is returning to the Northeast and the Mid-Atlantic regions this week. Heat advisories are issued in Boston and across most of New York. Philadelphia is under an extreme heat warning, along with central and south New Jersey. Parts of Colorado have experienced the same heat. Now officials there say it's been causing concrete in Boulder to buckle up or blow up.
21: City officials say the problem is showing up primarily on multi-use paths. This includes along U.S. 36 and has already led to some bike crashes. Experts urge people to slow down, especially during the hottest part of the afternoon. The concrete can settle back down overnight, making the hazards difficult to find the next day and almost impossible to predict. City officials say they're working with Boulder County to make repairs, but more buckling is expected as the heat wave continues this week.
0: I'm Carrie Mack.
2: Forecasters say life-threatening flash flooding is hitting Texas's Hill Country and the Big Bend regions. NOAA's issued a level 4 out of 4 flash flood risk for the southern part of Texas Hill Country. More than 2 million people are under the threat. Governor Abbott has declared a state of emergency across 59 counties. I'm Scott Carr. Defending World Cup champs, Argentina is headed to their second straight World Cup final, scoring 2 late goals to beat England 2-1 in the semifinal today in Atlanta. They'll face off with Spain in Sunday's final in New Jersey. Argentina enters the final having won all of their matches at the World Cup, while Spain remains unbeaten. The DMV in California now says they suspect cheating is why about 11,000 drivers are going to have to retake their written exams. We get more from Daniel Martindale.
5: A new statement from the DMV says these irregularities are test taker related and not the result of an internal DMV technical issue or involvement of artificial intelligence. Officials initially declined to say which specific issues made the tests invalid. Last month, the DMV told nearly 11,000 drivers they have to retake and pass their written exams within 30 days or their licenses will be revoked. The DMV says routine internal monitoring uncovered various cheating methods. A spokesperson also says an unspecified number of cases have been referred to district attorneys for prosecution.
2: If you were a customer of the genetic testing company 23andMe, you may be wondering whether or not you'll get a check out of the company's massive data breach settlement. Monica Nelson has more.
15: Nearly 7 million 23andMe customers were affected when hackers gained access to personal and genetic information in a 2023 data breach. Now a judge has approved a $46.75 million settlement. Most eligible customers who filed claims could receive around $100, while those with documented losses may qualify for larger payments up to $10,000. The claims deadline has already passed, but payments are still being processed. I'm Monica Nelson.
2: The Secretary of War, Pete Hegseth, is posting on X that U.S. service members' periodic health assessments will now include screenings for testosterone levels. The Secretary frames it as a way to keep troops on the, what he calls, leading edge of lethality. He says screenings will be held for those troops aged 30 and older. I'm Scott Carr.
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15: A major summer heat wave continues across much of the nation. The National Weather Service says the hottest conditions will stretch from the Rockies and Northern Plains through the upper Midwest and into parts of the mid-Atlantic. Many locations seeing highs in the 90s and low 100s, with heat alerts in effect for millions of Americans. Meanwhile, forecasters warning of excessive rainfall and a flash flood threat across portions of central and southwest Western Texas. Heavy downpours could lead to dangerous urban flooding and rapidly rising creeks and streams through the end of the week. Monsoonal moisture expected to trigger scattered afternoon and evening thunderstorms from the desert southwest into the interior mountain regions. While fire weather concerns remain elevated across much of the inner mountain west and northern plains, where hot temperatures, dry air, and breezy conditions are increasing wildfire danger through the next few days. And in the upper Midwest, wildfire smoke continues to impact air quality in some areas, creating some hazy skies and potentially unhealthy breathing conditions for sensitive groups. That's your national forecast. I'm Monica Nelson.
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6: It was an absolutely riveting World Cup semifinal today in Atlanta. That Lautaro Martinez header set up by Lionel Messi. Argentina scoring twice in 6.5 minutes late in the match, and they ousted England 2-1. They'll head to the final Sunday against Spain in New Jersey. It's a golf major weekend, as for the 11th time, Royal Birkdale will host the Open Championship. The last time it was there, 2017, Jordan Spieth got the win.
7: Hope to create some more great memories here. It's a fantastic track, maybe the hardest open venue. It's certainly shown that in previous Opens with scoring. So dried up this week. It's going to play quite different than it did the last time we were here.
6: Scottie Scheffler is the defending champ. The NHL announcing the Hurricanes will hoist their Stanley Cup championship banner September 29th when they host Florida. That's sports. I'm Frank Aaron.
15: Second quarter earnings are now out for five of America's biggest banks. Matt Mattinson reports.
14: J.P. Morgan, the country's largest bank, notched the highest quarterly profit in U.S. banking history with a 41% jump to $21.2 billion. Bank of America reported a net income of $9.1 billion, up 27% from last year. Citigroup reported its highest quarterly revenue in a decade with a 45% jump and a net income of $5.8 billion. Wells Fargo is up 17% from a year year earlier at a net income of $6.4 billion. Finally, Goldman Sachs profits rose 78% with net earnings of $6.6 billion.
15: More than 200 economists and AI researchers are warning that artificial intelligence could dramatically reshape the economy over the next decade. The group says AI may boost living standards, but could also lead to widespread job displacement, urging policymakers and industry leaders to establish some safeguards that ensure the technology benefits society while complementing human workers. And it looks like the U.S. is sending out more in tariff refunds than it's bringing in.
0: Nearly $50 billion was sent to businesses in June, the second full month of payouts, after the Supreme Court struck down President Trump's sweeping blanket tariffs. The country brought in about $24 billion in tariff revenue over the same period, according to the Treasury Department. The country issued about $22 billion in refunds in May. I'm Mark Mayfield.
15: And Ohio being named the top state for business in 2026. CNBC created its list of America's top states for business 2026 based off factors like infrastructure, economy, workforce, quality of life, technology, and more. Those factors are used by states when trying to attract new businesses to their state. North Carolina and Virginia rounded out the top three, while Alaska and Hawaii took the bottom spots. I'm Monica Nelson with your consumer and business news.
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12: 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Argentina and Spain will square off Sunday afternoon at MetLife Stadium in New Jersey.
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23: Todd Blanche was grilled by senators on Capitol Hill as he looks to be confirmed as the next U.S. Attorney General. Republican Senator John Kennedy asking Blanche about his relationship with President Trump.
24: I'm his lawyer, was his lawyer, and now I'm the Deputy Attorney General. So I met him as his criminal defense attorney. I'm not sure there's very many people who have ever had a criminal defense attorney who calls that person their friend.
23: Blanche has served as acting attorney general since Trump fired Pam Bondi back in April. He was also asked about his handling of the department files related to the Epstein investigation. House Republicans are releasing a fiscal blueprint for a roughly $95 billion reconciliation package. The party line package would provide funding for defense, farm aid, and state efforts to implement voter ID requirements in elections. The House Budget Committee is scheduled to mark up the budget resolution Thursday. GOP leaders hope to pass the package later this summer. That's politics. I'm Brad C.
1: Here's what's happening.
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32: A medical trial shows a new cannabis-related treatment helps reduce agitation in people who qualify for hospice. The Alzheimer's Association says it discovered that a combination of CBD and THC rapidly and significantly reduces agitation in folks with dementia in hospice. Agitation is a common symptom characterized by emotional distress, excessive motor activity, and verbal and physical tension. The lead investigator for this trial, Dr. Jacob Mincer, calls it a major step forward in treatment for a population that's been historically overlooked in clinical research. Doctors at Weill Cornell Medical Center offering some tips to help keep folks out of the emergency room this summer when it comes to e-bike or e-scooter safety. Dr. Rahul Sharma says about 1 in 5 trauma cases are now involving micromobility devices.
2: In more than half of these cases, most of our patients were not wearing helmets. And the patients that weren't wearing helmets actually had a higher risk of having a head injury.
32: Health update, I'm Scott Pringle.
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5: Brittany Griner had 20 points and 6 assists. Aaliyah Edwards had 21 points off the bench. And the Connecticut Sun bested the Portland Fire 90-87 on Tuesday. Fire next play the Washington Mystics in D.C. tonight, while the Sun travel to Phoenix to take on the Mercury on Friday night. 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
14: If you are a 23andMe customer, you may be wondering whether you're getting a check from the company's massive data breach settlement. Monica Nelson reports.
15: Nearly 7 million 23andMe customers were affected when hackers gained access to personal and genetic information in a 2023 data breach. Now a judge has approved a $46.75 million settlement. Most eligible customers who filed claims could receive around $100, while those with documented losses may qualify for larger payments, up to $10,000. The claims deadline has already passed, but payments are still being processed.
14: Over 24 former Meta employees are suing the company for allegedly laying them off using discriminatory AI practices. The 26 California plaintiffs say an AI system did not properly take into account factors like pregnancies or disabilities. And Apple is letting a big chunk of the public get access to its overhaul of Siri. The company is releasing iOS 27 public beta, which gives users a chance to test drive the new AI assistant. Tech Report, I'm Matt Mattinson.
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27: Who's looking after your wife and son?
28: Christopher Nolan's The Odyssey is looking to get off to a huge start at the box office this weekend.
14: The film is expected to make between $90 and $100 million in its debut. If it hits $100 million, it would be the third to do so this year after Toy Story 5 and the Super Mario Galaxy movie. The film is the first ever to be entirely shot with IMAX cameras and will benefit financially from premium format options, including 70mm screens. I'm Matt Mattinson.
28: One of the Beastie Boys is releasing a solo album. The iconic rap group hasn't released new music since the death in 2012 of founding member Adam Yauch, known as MCA. Next month, Mike Diamond, known as Mike D, will release his first solo album. The 60-year-old Diamond made the album with his grown sons, who are now in their 20s. Mike D's Thank You drops August 28th. Pharrell Williams is fueling speculation about a potential new album from Jay-Z. The producer was one of several guests who made an appearance during the rapper's weekend residency at Yankee Stadium. On stage, Williams gave Jay-Z his flowers and told the crowd that he's getting ready to go to work. Rumors about a new Jay-Z album began last year after Memphis Bleek and Cash Cobain claims he was working on new music. Let me show you how. Ray Lynn and her husband Josh Davis are parting ways after 10 years of marriage. In a post on Instagram, the singer said after much thought and prayer, she's made the difficult decision to file for divorce. The couple married in 2016 and share a daughter who was born in 2021. That's entertainment. I'm Jennifer Polsoni.
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4: President Trump's announced a large investment in national security as the U.S. conducts new strikes on Iran. Speaking at the Pennsylvania Defense and Innovation Summit Wednesday, Trump touted a $10 billion investment in Pennsylvania's defense industrial base. Just before Trump took the stage, U.S. Central Command announced it had started conducting an additional round of strikes on Iran. The foreign ministry in Mexico is officially asking U.S. prosecutors now to investigate the deaths of Mexican migrants who've died in ICE custody. At least 17 Mexican nationals have died during immigration enforcement operations throughout President Trump's second term, with 14 of those deaths reported while in ICE custody. The request from Mexico follows the recent death of Mexican national Lorenzo Araujo, who was shot and killed by an ICE agent during a July 7th raid in Houston. A dangerous heat wave is returning to the Northeast and the Mid-Atlantic regions this week. Heat advisories are issued in Boston and across most of New York. Philadelphia is under an extreme heat warning, along with Central and South New Jersey. Parts of Colorado have experienced the same heat. Now officials there say it's been causing concrete in Boulder to buckle up or blow up.
6: City officials say the problem is showing up primarily on multi-use paths. This includes along U.S. 36 and has already led to some bike crashes. Experts urge people to slow down, especially during the hottest part of the afternoon. The concrete can settle back down overnight, making the hazards difficult to find the next day and almost impossible to predict. City officials say they're working with Boulder County to make repairs, but more buckling is expected as the heat wave continues this week. I'm Carrie Mack.
4: Forecasters say life-threatening flash flooding is hitting Texas's Hill Country and the Big Bend regions. NOAA's issued a level 4 out of 4 flash flood risk for the southern part of Texas Hill Country. More than 2 million people are under the threat. Governor Abbott has declared a state of emergency across 59 counties. I'm Scott Carr. Defending World Cup champs, Argentina is headed to their second straight World Cup final, scoring 2 late goals to beat England 2-1 in the semifinal today in Atlanta. They'll face off with Spain in Sunday's final in New Jersey. Argentina enters the final having won all of their matches at the World Cup, while Spain remains unbeaten. The DMV in California now says they suspect cheating is why about 11,000 drivers are going to have to retake their written exams. We get more from Daniel Martindale.
8: A new statement from the DMV says these irregularities are test taker related and not the result of an internal DMV technical issue or involvement of artificial intelligence. Officials initially declined to say which specific issues made the tests invalid. Last month, month, the DMV told nearly 11,000 drivers they have to retake and pass their written exams within 30 days or their licenses will be revoked. The DMV says routine internal monitoring uncovered various cheating methods. A spokesperson also says an unspecified number of cases have been referred to district attorneys for prosecution.
2: If you were a customer of the genetic testing company 23andMe, you may be wondering whether or not you'll get a check out of the company's massive data breach settlement. Monica Nelson has more.
15: Nearly 7 million 23andMe customers were affected when hackers gained access to personal and genetic information in a 2023 data breach. Now a judge has approved a $46.75 million settlement. Most eligible customers who filed claims could receive around $100, while those with documented losses may qualify for larger payments, up to $10,000. The claims deadline has already passed, but payments are still being processed. I'm Monica Nelson.
2: The Secretary of War, Pete Hegseth, is posting on X that U.S. service members' periodic health assessments will now include screenings for testosterone levels. The Secretary frames it as a way to keep troops on the, what he calls, leading edge of lethality. He says screenings will be held for those troops aged 30 and older. I'm Scott Kahn.
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15: A major summer heat wave continues across much of the nation. The National Weather Service says the hottest conditions will stretch from the Rockies and Northern Plains through the upper Midwest and into parts of the Mid-Atlantic. Many locations seeing highs in the 90s and low 100s, with heat alerts in effect for millions of Americans. Meanwhile, forecasters warning of excessive rainfall and a flash flood threat across portions of central and southwestern Texas. Heavy downpours could lead to dangerous urban flooding and rapidly rising creeks and streams through the end of the week. Monsoonal moisture expected to trigger scattered afternoon and evening thunderstorms from the desert southwest into the interior mountain regions. While fire weather concerns remain elevated across much of the intermountain west and northern plains, where hot temperatures, dry air, and breezy conditions are increasing wildfire danger through the next few days. And in the upper Midwest, wildfire smoke continues to impact air quality in some areas, creating some hazy skies and potentially unhealthy breathing conditions for sensitive groups. That's your national forecast. I'm Monica Nelson.
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5: It was an absolutely riveting World Cup semifinal today in Atlanta. That Lautaro Martinez header set up by Lionel Messi. Argentina scoring twice in 6.5 minutes late in the match, and they ousted England 2-1. They'll head to the final Sunday against Spain in New Jersey. It's a golf major weekend, as for the 11th time, Royal Birkdale will host the Open Championship. The last time it was there, 2017, Jordan Spieth got the win.
16: Hope to create some more great memories here. It's a fantastic track, maybe the hardest open venue. It's certainly shown that in previous Opens with scoring. So dried up this week. It's going to play quite different than it did the last time we were here.
5: Scottie Scheffler is the defending champ. The NHL announcing the Hurricanes will hoist their Stanley Cup championship banner September 29th when they host Florida. That's sports. I'm Frank Aaron.
15: Second quarter earnings are now out for five of America's biggest banks. Matt Mattinson reports.
14: J.P. Morgan, the country's largest bank, notched the highest quarterly profit in U.S. banking history with a 41% jump to $21.2 billion. Bank of America reported a net income of $9.1 billion, up 27% from last year. Citigroup reported its highest quarterly revenue in a decade with a 45% jump and a net income of $5.8 billion. Wells Fargo is up 17% from a year earlier at a net income of $6.4 billion. Finally, Goldman Sachs profits rose 78% with net earnings of $6.6 billion.
15: More than 200 economists and AI researchers are warning that artificial intelligence could dramatically reshape the economy over the next decade. The group says AI may boost living standards, but could also lead to widespread job displacement, urging policymakers and industry leaders to establish some safeguards that ensure the technology benefits society while complementing human workers. And it looks like the U.S. is sending out more in tariff refunds than it's bringing in.
17: Nearly $50 billion were sent to businesses in June, the second full month of payouts, after the Supreme Court struck down President Trump's sweeping blanket tariffs. The country brought in about $24 billion in tariff revenue over the same period, according to the Treasury Department. The country issued about $22 billion in refunds in May. I'm Mark Mayfield.
15: And Ohio being named the top state for business in 2026. CNBC created its list of America's top states for business 2026 based off factors like infrastructure, economy, workforce, quality of life, technology, and more. Those factors are used by states when trying to attract new businesses to their state. North Carolina and Virginia rounded out the top three, while Alaska and Hawaii took the bottom spots. I'm Monica Nelson with your consumer and business news.
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12: 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Argentina and Spain will square off Sunday afternoon at MetLife Stadium in New Jersey.
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0: $95 billion reconciliation package. The party line package would provide funding for defense, farm aid, and state efforts to implement voter ID requirements in elections. The House Budget Committee is scheduled to mark up the budget resolution Thursday. GOP leaders hope to pass the package later this summer. That's politics. I'm Brad Siegel.
1: Here's what's happening.
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6: A medical trial shows a new cannabis-related treatment helps reduce agitation in people who qualify for hospice. The Alzheimer's Association says it discovered that a combination of CBD and THC rapidly and significantly reduces agitation in folks with dementia in hospice. Agitation is a common symptom characterized by emotional distress, excessive motor activity, and verbal and physical tension. The lead investigator for this trial, Dr. Jacob Mincer, calls it a major step forward in treatment for a population that's been historically overlooked in clinical research. Doctors at Weill Cornell Medical Center offering some tips to help keep folks out of the emergency room this summer. When it comes to e-bike or e-scooter safety, Dr. Rahul Sharma says about 1 in 5 trauma cases are now involving micromobility devices.
7: In more than half of these cases, most of our patients were not wearing helmets. And the patients that weren't wearing helmets actually had a higher risk of having a head injury.
6: Health update, I'm Scott Pringle.
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8: Brittany Griner had 20 points and 6 assists. Aaliyah Edwards had 21 points off the bench. And the Connecticut Sun bested the Portland Fire 90-87 on Tuesday. Fire next play the Washington Mystics in D.C. tonight, while the Sun travel to Phoenix to take on the Mercury on Friday night. 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
12: 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Argentina and Spain will square off Sunday afternoon at MetLife Stadium in New Jersey.
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14: If you are a 23andMe customer, you may be wondering whether you're getting a check from the company's massive data breach settlement. Monica Nelson reports.
15: Nearly 7 million 23andMe customers were affected when hackers gained access to personal and genetic information. In a 2023 data breach, now a judge has approved a $46.75 million settlement. Most eligible customers who filed claims could receive around $100, while those with documented losses may qualify for larger payments up up to $10,000. The claims deadline has already passed, but payments are still being processed.
14: Over two dozen former Meta employees are suing the company for allegedly laying them off using discriminatory AI practices. The 26 California plaintiffs say an AI system did not properly take into account factors

0: like pregnancies or disabilities. And Apple is letting a big chunk of the public get access to its overhaul of Siri. The company is releasing iOS 27 public beta, which gives users a chance to test drive the new AI assistant. Tech Report, I'm Matt Mattinson.
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2: Who's looking after your wife and son?
3: Christopher Nolan's The Odyssey is looking to get off to a huge start at the box office this weekend.
0: The film is expected to make between $90 and $100 million in its debut. If it hits $100 million, it would be the third to do so this year after Toy Story 5 and the Super Mario Galaxy movie. The film is the first ever to be entirely shot with IMAX cameras and will benefit financially from premium format options, including 70mm screens. I'm Matt Mattinson.
3: One of the Beastie Boys is releasing a solo album. The iconic rap group hasn't released new music since the death in 2012 of founding member Adam Yauch, known as MCA. Next month, Mike Diamond, known as Mike D, will release his first solo album. The 60-year-old Diamond made the album with his grown sons, who are now in their 20s. Mike D's Thank You drops August 28th. Pharrell Williams is fueling speculation about a potential new album from Jay-Z. The producer was one of several guests who made an appearance during the rapper's weekend residency at Yankee Stadium. On stage, Williams gave Jay-Z his flowers and told the crowd that he's getting ready to go to work. Rumors about a new Jay-Z album began last year after Memphis Bleek and Cash Cobain claims he was working on new music. Let me show you how. Ray Lynn and her husband Josh Davis are parting ways after 10 years of marriage. In a post on Instagram, the singer said after much thought and prayer, she's made the difficult decision to file for divorce. The couple married in 2016 and share a daughter who was born in 2021. That's entertainment. I'm Jennifer Polsoni.
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5: President Trump's announced a large investment in national security as the U.S. conducts new strikes on Iran. Speaking at the Pennsylvania Defense and Innovation Summit Wednesday, Trump touted a $10 billion investment in Pennsylvania's defense industrial base. Just before Trump took the stage, U.S. Central Command announced it had started conducting an additional round of strikes on Iran. The foreign ministry in Mexico is officially asking U.S. prosecutors now to investigate the deaths of Mexican migrants who've died in ICE custody. At least 17 Mexican nationals have died during immigration enforcement operations throughout President Trump's second term, with 14 of those deaths reported while in ICE custody. The request from Mexico follows the recent death of Mexican national Lorenzo Araujo, who was shot and killed by an ICE agent during a July 7th raid in Houston. A dangerous heat wave is returning to the Northeast and the Mid-Atlantic regions this week. Heat advisories are issued in Boston and across most of New York. Philadelphia is under an extreme heat warning, along with central and south New Jersey. Parts of Colorado have experienced the same heat. Now officials there say it's been causing concrete in Boulder to buckle up or blow up.
6: City officials say the problem is showing up primarily on multi-use paths. This includes along U.S. 36 and has already led to some bike crashes. Experts urge people to slow down, especially during the hottest part of the afternoon. The concrete can settle back down overnight, making the hazards difficult to find the next day and almost impossible to predict. City officials say they're working with Boulder County to make repairs, but more buckling is expected as the heat wave continues this week. I'm Carrie Mack.
7: Forecasters say life-threatening flash flooding is hitting Texas's Hill Country and the Big Bend regions. NOAA's issued a level 4 out of 4 flash flood risk for the southern part of Texas Hill Country. More than 2 million people are under the threat. Governor Abbott has declared a state of emergency across 59 counties. I'm Scott Carr. Defending World Cup champs, Argentina is headed to their second straight World Cup final, scoring 2 late goals to beat England 2-1 in the semifinal today in Atlanta. They'll face off with Spain in Sunday's final in New Jersey. Argentina enters the final having won all of their matches at the World Cup, while Spain remains unbeaten. The DMV in California now says they suspect cheating is why about 11,000 drivers are going to have to retake their written exams. We get more from Daniel Martindale.
8: A new statement from the DMV says these irregularities are test taker related and not the result of an internal DMV technical issue or involvement of artificial intelligence. Officials initially declined to say which specific issues made the tests invalid. Last month, the DMV told nearly 11,000 drivers they have to retake and pass their written exams within 30 days or their licenses will be revoked. The DMV says routine internal monitoring uncovered various cheating methods. A spokesperson also says an unspecified number of cases have been referred to district attorneys for prosecution.
7: If you were a customer of the genetic testing company 23andMe, you may be wondering whether or not you'll get a check out of the company's massive data breach settlement. Monica Nelson has more.
9: Nearly 7 million 23andMe customers were affected when hackers gained access to personal and genetic information in a 2023 data breach. Now a judge has approved a $46.75 million settlement. Most eligible customers who filed claims could receive around $100, while those with documented losses may qualify for larger payments up to $10,000. The claims deadline has already passed, but payments are still being processed. I'm Monica Nelson.
7: The Secretary of War, Pete Hegseth, is posting on X that U.S. service members' periodic health assessments will now include screenings for testosterone levels. The Secretary frames it as a way to keep troops on the, what he calls, leading edge of lethality. He says screenings will be held for those troops aged 30 and older. I'm Scott Carr.
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10: A major summer heat wave continues across much of the nation. The National Weather Service says the hottest conditions will stretch from the Rockies and Northern Plains through the upper Midwest and into parts of the Mid-Atlantic. Many locations seeing highs in the 90s and low 100s, with heat alerts in effect for millions of Americans. Meanwhile, forecasters warning of excessive rainfall and a flash flood threat. Across portions of central and southwestern Texas, heavy downpours could lead to dangerous urban flooding and rapidly rising creeks and streams through the end of the week. Monsoonal moisture expected to trigger scattered afternoon and evening thunderstorms from the desert southwest into the interior mountain regions. While fire weather concerns remain elevated across much of the Intermountain West and Northern Plains, where hot temperatures, dry air, and breezy conditions are increasing wildfire danger through the next few days. And in the upper Midwest, wildfire smoke continues to impact air quality in some areas, creating some hazy skies and potentially unhealthy breathing conditions for sensitive groups. That's your national forecast. I'm Monica Nelson.
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11: It was an absolutely riveting World Cup semifinal today in Atlanta. That Lautaro Martinez header set up by Lionel Messi. Argentina scoring twice in 6.5 minutes late in the match, and they ousted England 2-1. They'll head to the final Sunday against Spain in New Jersey. It's a golf major weekend, as for the 11th time, Royal Birkdale will host the Open Championship. The last time it was there, 2017, Jordan Spieth got the win.
12: Hope to create some more great memories here. It's a fantastic track, maybe the hardest open venue. It's certainly shown that in previous Opens with scoring. So dried up this week. It's going to play quite different than it did the last time we were here.
11: Scotty Scheffler is the defending champ. The NHL announcing the Hurricanes will hoist their Stanley Cup championship banner September 29th when they host Florida. That's sports. I'm Frank Aaron.
10: Second quarter earnings are now out for five of America's biggest banks. Matt Mattinson reports.
0: J.P. Morgan, the country's largest bank, notched the highest quarterly profit in U.S. banking history with a 41% jump to $21.2 billion. Bank of America reported a net income of $9.1 billion, up 27% from last year. Citigroup reported its highest quarterly revenue in a decade with a 45% jump and a net income of $5.8 billion. Wells Fargo is up 17% from a year year earlier at a net income of $6.4 billion. Finally, Goldman Sachs profits rose 78% with net earnings of $6.6 billion.
10: More than 200 economists and AI researchers are warning that artificial intelligence could dramatically reshape the economy over the next decade. The group says AI may boost living standards, but could also lead to widespread job displacement, urging policymakers and industry leaders to establish some safeguards that ensure the technology benefits society while complementing human workers. And it looks like the U.S. is sending out more in tariff refunds than it's bringing in.
13: Nearly $50 billion were sent to businesses in June, the second full month of payouts, after the Supreme Court struck down President Trump's sweeping blanket tariffs. The country brought in about $24 billion in tariff revenue over the same period, according to the Treasury Department. The country issued about $22 billion in refunds in May. I'm Mark Mayfield.
10: And Ohio being named the top state for business in 2026. CNBC created its list of America's top states for business 2026 based off factors like infrastructure, economy, workforce, quality of life, technology, and more. Those factors are used by states when trying to attract new businesses to their state. North Carolina and Virginia rounded out the top three, while Alaska and Hawaii took the bottom spots. I'm Monica Nelson with your consumer and business news.
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15: Argentina do it again! And they set it in with Spain Sunday in New Jersey in the World Cup final.
14: Argentina rallied down 1-0 in the 85th minute to shock England and secure the 2-1 victory. Argentina and Spain will square off Sunday afternoon at MetLife Stadium in New Jersey.
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16: Todd Blanch was grilled by senators on Capitol Hill as he looks to be confirmed as the next U.S. Attorney General. Republican Senator John Kennedy asking Blanch about his relationship with President Trump.
17: I'm his lawyer, was his lawyer, and now I'm the Deputy Attorney General. So I met him as his criminal defense attorney. I'm not sure there's very many people who have ever had a criminal defense attorney who calls that person their friend.
16: Blanch has served as acting attorney general since Trump fired Pam Bondi back in April. He was also asked about his handling of the department files related to the Epstein investigation. House Republicans are releasing a fiscal blueprint for a roughly $95 billion reconciliation package. The party line package would provide funding for defense, farm aid, and state efforts to implement voter ID requirements in elections. The House Budget Committee is scheduled to mark up the budget resolution Thursday. GOP leaders hope to pass the package later this summer. That's politics. I'm Brad Siegel.
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22: A medical trial shows a new cannabis-related treatment helps reduce agitation in people who qualify for hospice. The Alzheimer's Association says it discovered that a combination of CBD and THC rapidly and significantly reduces agitation in folks with dementia in hospice. Agitation is a common symptom characterized by emotional distress, excessive motor activity, and verbal and physical tension. The lead investigator for this trial, Dr. Jacob Mincer, calls it a major step forward in treatment for a population that's been historically overlooked in clinical research. Doctors at Weill Cornell Medical Center offering some tips to help keep folks out of the emergency room this summer. When it comes to e-bike or e-scooter safety, Dr. Rahul Sharma says about 1 in 5 trauma cases are now involving micromobility devices.
2: In more than half of these cases, most of our patients were not wearing helmets. And the patients that weren't wearing helmets actually had a higher risk of having a head injury.
22: Health update, I'm Scott Pringle.
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3: Brittany Griner had 20 points and 6 assists. Aaliyah Edwards had 21 points off the bench. And the Connecticut Sun bested the Portland Fire 90-87 on Tuesday. Fire next play the Washington Mystics in D.C. tonight, while the Sun travel to Phoenix to take on the Mercury on Friday night. 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
14: Argentina rallied down 1-0 in the 85th minute to shock England and secure the 2-1 victory. Argentina and Spain will square off Sunday afternoon at MetLife Stadium in New Jersey.
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0: If you are a 23andMe customer, you may be wondering whether you're getting a check from the company's massive data breach settlement. Monica Nelson reports.
10: Nearly 7 million 23andMe customers were affected when hackers gained access to personal and genetic information. In a 2023 data breach, now a judge has approved a $46.75 million settlement. Most eligible customers who filed claims could receive around $100, while those with documented losses may qualify for larger payments, up to $10,000. The claims deadline has already passed, but payments are still being processed.
0: Over 24 former Meta employees are suing the company for allegedly laying them off using discriminatory AI practices. The 26 California plaintiffs say an AI system did not properly take into account factors like pregnancies or disabilities. And Apple is letting a big chunk of the public get access to its overhaul of Siri. The company is releasing iOS 27 public beta, which gives users a chance to test drive the new AI assistant. Tech Report, I'm Matt Mattinson.
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23: Who's looking after your wife and son?
24: Christopher Nolan's The Odyssey is looking to get off to a huge start at the box office this weekend.
0: The film is expected to make between $90 and $100 million in its debut. If it hits $100 million, it would be the third to do so this year after Toy Story 5 and the Super Mario Galaxy movie. The film is the first ever to be entirely shot with IMAX cameras and will benefit financially from premium format options, including 70mm screens. I'm Matt Mattinson.
24: One of the Beastie Boys is releasing a solo album. The iconic rap group hasn't released new music since the death in 2012 of founding member Adam Yauch, known as MCA. Next month, Mike Diamond, known as Mike D, will release his first solo album. The 60-year-old Diamond made the album with his grown sons, who are now in their 20s. Mike D's Thank You drops August 28th. Pharrell Williams is fueling speculation about a potential new album from Jay-Z. The producer was one of several guests who made an appearance during the rapper's weekend residency at Yankee Stadium. On stage, Williams gave Jay-Z his flowers and told the crowd that he's getting ready to go to work. Rumors about a new Jay-Z album began last year after Memphis Bleek and Cash Cobain claims he was working on new music.
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24: Ray Lynn and her husband Josh Davis are parting ways after 10 years of marriage. In a post on Instagram, the singer said after much thought and prayer, she's made the difficult decision to file for divorce. The couple married in 2016 and share a daughter who was born in 2021. That's entertainment. I'm Jennifer Polsoni.
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5: President Trump's announced a large investment in national security as the U.S. conducts new strikes on Iran. Speaking at the Pennsylvania Defense and Innovation Summit Wednesday, Trump touted a $10 billion investment in Pennsylvania's defense industrial base. Just before Trump took the stage, U.S. Central Command announced it had started conducting an additional round of strikes on Iran. The foreign ministry in Mexico is officially asking U.S. prosecutors now to investigate the deaths of Mexican migrants who've died in ICE custody. At least 17 Mexican nationals have died during immigration enforcement operations throughout President Trump's second term, with 14 of those deaths reported while in ICE custody. The request from Mexico follows the recent death of Mexican national Lorenzo Araujo, who was shot and killed by an ICE agent during a July 7th raid in Houston. A dangerous heat wave is returning to the Northeast and the Mid-Atlantic regions this week. Heat advisories are issued in Boston and across most of New York. Philadelphia is under an extreme heat warning, along with central and south New Jersey. Parts of Colorado have experienced the same heat. Now officials there say it's been causing concrete in Boulder to buckle up or blow up.
6: City officials say the problem is showing up primarily on multi-use paths. This includes along U.S. 36 and has already led to some bike crashes. Experts urge people to slow down, especially during the hottest part of the afternoon. The concrete can settle back down overnight, making the hazards difficult to find the next day and almost impossible to predict. City officials say they're working with Boulder County to make repairs, but more buckling is expected as the heat wave continues this week. I'm Carrie Mack.
5: Forecasters say life-threatening flash flooding is hitting Texas's Hill Country and the Big Bend regions. NOAA's issued a level 4 out of 4 flash flood risk for the southern part of Texas Hill Country. More than 2 million people are under the threat. Governor Abbott has declared a state of emergency across 59 counties. I'm Scott Carr. Defending World Cup champs, Argentina is headed to their second straight World Cup final, scoring two late goals to beat England 2-1 in the semifinal today in Atlanta. They'll face off with Spain in Sunday's final in New Jersey. Argentina enters the final having won all of their matches at the World Cup, while Spain remains unbeaten. The DMV in California now says they suspect cheating is why about 11,000 drivers are going to have to retake their written exams. We get more from Daniel Martindale.
7: A new statement from the DMV says these irregularities are test taker related and not the result of an internal DMV technical issue or involvement of artificial intelligence. Officials initially declined to say which specific issues made the tests invalid. Last month, the DMV told nearly 11,000 drivers they have to retake and pass their written exams within 30 days or their licenses will be revoked. The DMV says routine internal monitoring uncovered various cheating methods. A spokesperson also says an unspecified number of cases have been referred to district attorneys for prosecution.
5: If you were a customer of the genetic testing company 23andMe, you may be wondering whether or not you'll get a check out of the company's massive data breach settlement. Monica Nelson has more.
8: Nearly 7 million 23andMe customers were affected when hackers gained access to personal and genetic information in a 2023 data breach. Now a judge has approved a $46.75 million settlement. Most eligible customers who filed claims could receive around $100, while those with documented losses may qualify for larger payments up to $10,000. The claims deadline has already passed, but payments are still being processed. I'm Monica Nelson.
5: The Secretary of War, Pete Hegseth, is posting on X that U.S. service members' periodic health assessments will now include screenings for testosterone levels. The Secretary frames it as a way to keep troops on the, what he calls, leading edge of lethality. He says screenings will be held for those troops aged 30 and older. I'm Scott Carr.
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10: A major summer heat wave continues across much of the nation. The National Weather Service says the hottest conditions will stretch from the Rockies and Northern Plains through the upper Midwest and into parts of the Mid-Atlantic. Many locations seeing highs in the 90s and low 100s, with heat alerts in effect for millions of Americans. Meanwhile, forecasters warning of excessive rainfall and a flash flood threat across portions of central and southwestern Texas. Heavy downpours could lead to dangerous urban flooding and rapidly rising creeks and streams through the end of the week. Monsoonal moisture expected to trigger scattered afternoon and evening thunderstorms from the desert southwest into the interior mountain regions. While fire weather concerns remain elevated across much of the inner mountain west and northern plains, where hot temperatures, dry air, and breezy conditions are increasing wildfire danger through the next few days. And in the upper Midwest, wildfire smoke continues to impact air quality in some areas, creating some hazy skies and potentially unhealthy breathing conditions for sensitive groups. That's your national forecast. I'm Monica Nelson.
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9: It was an absolutely riveting World Cup semifinal today in Atlanta. That Lautaro Martinez header set up by Lionel Messi. Argentina scoring twice in 6.5 minutes late in the match, and they ousted England 2-1. They'll head to the final Sunday against Spain in New Jersey. It's a golf major weekend, as for the 11th time, Royal Birkdale will host the Open Championship. The last time it was there, 2017, Jordan Spieth got the win.
11: Hope to create some more great memories here. It's a fantastic track, maybe the hardest Open venue. It's certainly shown that in previous Opens with scoring. So dried up this week. It's going to play quite different than it did the last time we were here.
9: Scottie Scheffler is the defending champ. The NHL announcing the Hurricanes will hoist their Stanley Cup championship banner September 29th when they host Florida. That's sports. I'm Frank Aaron.
10: Second quarter earnings are now out for five of America's biggest banks. Matt Mattinson reports.
0: J.P. Morgan, the country's largest bank, notched the highest quarterly profit in U.S. banking history with a 41% jump to $21.2 billion. Bank of America reported a net income of $9.1 billion, up 27% from last year. Citigroup reported its highest quarterly revenue in a decade with a 45% jump and a net income of $5.8 billion. Wells Fargo is up 17% from a year earlier at a net income of $6.4 billion. Finally, Goldman Sachs profits rose 78% with net earnings of $6.6 billion.
10: More than 200 economists and AI researchers are warning that artificial intelligence could dramatically reshape the economy over the next decade. The group says AI may boost living standards, but could also lead to widespread job displacement, urging policymakers and industry leaders to establish some safeguards that ensure the technology benefits society while complementing human workers. And it looks like the U.S. is sending out more in tariff refunds than it's bringing in.
12: Nearly $50 billion was sent to businesses in June, the second full month of payouts, after the Supreme Court struck down President Trump's sweeping blanket tariffs. The country brought in about $24 billion in tariff revenue over the same period, according to the Treasury Department. The country issued about $22 billion in refunds in May. I'm Mark Mayfield.
10: And Ohio being named the top state for business in 2026. CNBC created its list of America's top states for business 2026 based off factors like infrastructure, economy, workforce, quality of life, technology, and more. Those factors are used by states when trying to attract new businesses to their state. North Carolina and Virginia rounded out the top three, while Alaska and Hawaii took the bottom spots. I'm Monica Nelson with your consumer and business news.
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19: Todd Blanche was grilled by senators on Capitol Hill as he looks to be confirmed as the next U.S. Attorney General. Republican Senator John Kennedy asking Blanche about his relationship with President Trump.
25: I'm his lawyer, was his lawyer, and now I'm the deputy attorney general. So I met him as his criminal defense attorney. I'm not sure there's very many people who have ever had a criminal defense attorney who calls that person their friend.
19: Blanche has served as acting attorney general since Trump fired Pam Bondi back in April. He was also asked about his handling of the department files related to the Epstein investigation. House Republicans are releasing a fiscal blueprint for a roughly $95 billion reconciliation package. The party line package would provide funding for defense, farm aid, and state efforts to implement voter ID requirements in elections. The House Budget Committee is scheduled to mark up the budget resolution Thursday. GOP leaders hope to pass the package later this summer. That's politics. I'm Brad Siegel.
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22: A medical trial shows a new cannabis-related treatment helps reduce agitation in people who qualify for hospice. The Alzheimer's Association says it discovered that a combination of CBD and THC rapidly and significantly reduces agitation in folks with dementia in hospice. Agitation is a common symptom characterized by emotional distress, excessive motor activity, and verbal and physical tension. The lead investigator for this trial, Dr. Jacob Mincer, calls it a major step forward in treatment for a population that's been historically overlooked in clinical research. Doctors at Weill Cornell Medical Center offering some tips to help keep folks out of the emergency room this summer when it comes to e-bike or e-scooter safety. Dr. Rahul Sharma says about 1 in 5 trauma cases are now involving micromobility devices.
2: In more than half of these cases, most of our patients were not wearing helmets. And the patients that weren't wearing helmets actually had a higher risk of having a head injury.
22: Health update, I'm Scott Pringle.
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3: Brittany Griner had 20 points and 6 assists. Aaliyah Edwards had 21 points off the bench. And the Connecticut Sun bested the Portland Fire 90-87 on Tuesday. 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
10: If you are a 23andMe customer, you may be wondering whether you're getting a check from the company's massive data breach settlement. Monica Nelson reports.
11: Nearly 7 million 23andMe customers were affected when hackers gained access to personal and genetic information. In a 2023 data breach, now a judge has approved a $46.75 million settlement. Most eligible customers who filed claims could receive around $100, while those with documented losses may qualify for larger payments, up to $10,000. The claims deadline has already passed, but payments are still being processed.
10: Over 24 former Meta employees are suing the company for allegedly laying them off using discriminatory AI practices. The 26 California plaintiffs say an AI system did not properly take into account factors like pregnancies or disabilities. And Apple is letting a big chunk of the public get access to its overhaul of Siri. The company is releasing iOS 27 public beta, which gives users a chance to test drive the new AI assistant. Tech Report, I'm at Mattinson.
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12: Who's looking after your wife and son?
13: Christopher Nolan's The Odyssey is looking to get off to a huge start at the box office this weekend.
10: The film is expected to make between $90 and $100 million in its debut. If it hits $100 million, it would be the third to do so this year after Toy Story 5 and the Super Mario Galaxy movie. The film is the first ever to be entirely shot with IMAX cameras and will benefit financially from premium format options, including 70mm screens. I'm at Mattinson.
13: One of the Beastie Boys is releasing a solo album. The iconic rap group hasn't released new music since the death in 2012 of founding member Adam Yauch, known as MCA. Next month, Mike Diamond, known as Mike D, will release his first solo album. The 60-year-old Diamond made the album with his grown sons, who are now in their 20s. Mike D's Thank You drops August 28th. Pharrell Williams is fueling speculation about a potential new album from Jay-Z. The producer was one of several guests who made an appearance during the rapper's weekend residency at Yankee Stadium. On stage, Williams gave Jay-Z his flowers and told the crowd that he's getting ready to go to work. Rumors about a new Jay-Z album began last year after Memphis Bleek and Cash Cobain claims he was working on new music.
14: Let me show you how.
13: Ray Lynn and her husband Josh Davis are parting ways after 10 years of marriage. In a post on Instagram, the singer said after much thought and prayer, she's made the difficult decision to file for divorce. The couple married in 2016 and share a daughter who was born in 2021. That's entertainment. I'm Jennifer Polsoni.
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19: The U.S. has launched a second wave of strikes against Iran today. U.S. Central Command posts on X the strike targeted Iran's military capabilities used to threaten vessels freely traveling through the Strait of Hormuz. This after the president made a statement that he's not looking to negotiate with the Iranians right now. The Homeland Security Committee in the U.S. House is asking for a briefing with ICE next week. Congressman from New York, Andrew Garbarino, chairs the committee. He tells The Hill his panel's already reached out to ICE for details on the status of its implementation of body camera requirements for officers. This after two ICE officers fatally shot and killed two men over the past week. One of those deadly ICE shootings happened in Houston. Now Governor of Texas, Greg Abbott's ordering an independent investigation into the shooting there.
20: The Texas Rangers are now going to be involved in an investigation of this matter, working alongside federal officials to get to the bottom of exactly what happened.
19: An ICE agent shot and killed Lorenzo Salgado Araujo as he drove his construction crew to a job site. Abbott says there is an expectation that the nation's immigration laws will be enforced, though he says it can be done without gunfire, pointing to the state's own border security operations.
20: They work independently. They're well known, not just in the state of Texas, but elsewhere, for their independence in conducting investigations.
19: The first day of Todd Blanche's Senate confirmation hearing to become the next U.S. Attorney General has wrapped up. He's President Trump's former personal lawyer, and he faced some tough questions from senators today on issues related to the so-called anti-weaponization fund and the files connected to the convicted sex offender Jeffrey Epstein. Defending World Cup champs, Argentina is headed to their second straight World Cup final, scoring two late goals to beat England 2-1 in the semifinal today in Atlanta. They'll face off with Spain in Sunday's final in New Jersey. I'm Scott Carr. One person is dead, three are still missing after a 50-foot cabin cruiser capsized in the San Francisco Bay Tuesday afternoon. Rescue officials say the boat started taking on water while in rough seas between Alcatraz Island and the Golden Gate Bridge. Officials say there's 16 survivors, most on board knew each other or were relatives. Three are hospitalized in stable condition. Taco Bell's reportedly being investigated as a possible source of a growing outbreak of cyclosporiasis. Here's Daniel Martindale.
21: A report initially in the Washington Post says the outbreak may be tied with lettuce and other items in Taco Bell food. In recent days, signs appeared at Detroit area Taco Bell restaurants notifying customers that the locations could not serve lettuce, cilantro, onions, pico de gallo, or guacamole because of a national recall. There are now nearly 7,000 cases of the stomach bug across 34 states. The investigation reportedly involves both federal and state health officials. The FDA has not announced a recall involving Taco Bell. I'm Daniel Martindale.
19: Economists and experts in artificial intelligence have issued a warning that governments and businesses better get prepared now for the rapid rise of AI.
11: Researchers from Stanford University's Digital Economy Lab have released an open letter signed by more than 200 economists and AI experts, including 16 Nobel Prize winners. The group says artificial intelligence could become dramatically more powerful over the next decade. The researchers are urging policymakers and industry leaders to establish some safeguards and policies that ensure AI works alongside people and benefits society as a whole. I'm Monica Nelson.
19: New Orleans has one of the nation's largest shares of parkland, but the health of those living there is apparently trailing far behind other U.S. cities. This week, the American College of Sports Medicine ranked the Big Easy number 57 among the country's 100 biggest cities. Its community and environment did well, coming in 26th, but residents' personal health was ranked 79. I'm Scott Carr.
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11: A major summer heat wave continues across much of the nation. The National Weather Service says the hottest conditions will stretch from the Rockies and Northern Plains through the upper Midwest and into parts of the mid-Atlantic. Many locations seeing highs in the 90s and low 100s, with heat alerts in effect for millions of Americans. Meanwhile, forecasters warning of excessive rainfall and a flash flood threat across portions of central and southwestern Texas Heavy downpours could lead to dangerous urban flooding and rapidly rising creeks and streams through the end of the week. Monsoonal moisture expected to trigger scattered afternoon and evening thunderstorms from the desert southwest into the interior mountain regions, while fire weather concerns remain elevated across much of the intermountain west and northern plains, where hot temperatures, dry air, and breezy conditions are increasing wildfire danger through the next few days. And in the upper Midwest, wildfire smoke continues to impact air quality in some areas, creating some hazy skies and potentially unhealthy breathing conditions for sensitive groups. That's your national forecast. I'm Monica Nelson.
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17: It was an absolutely riveting World Cup semifinal today in Atlanta. That Lautaro Martinez header set up by Lionel Messi. Argentina scoring twice in 6.5 minutes late in the match, and they ousted England 2-1. They'll head to the final Sunday against Spain in New Jersey. It's a golf major weekend, as for the 11th time, Royal Birkdale will host the Open Championship. The last time it was there, 2017, Jordan Spieth got the win.
18: Hope to create some more great memories here. It's a fantastic track, maybe the hardest Open venue. It's certainly shown that in previous Opens with scoring. So dried up this week. It's going to play quite different than it did the last time we were here.
17: Scottie Scheffler is the defending champ. The NHL announcing the Hurricanes will hoist their Stanley Cup championship banner September 29th when they host Florida. That's sports. I'm Frank Aaron.
11: Second quarter earnings are now out for five of America's biggest banks. Matt Mattinson reports.
10: J.P. Morgan, the country's largest bank, notched the highest quarterly profit in U.S. banking history with a 41% jump to $21.2 billion. Bank of America reported a net income of $9.1 billion, up 27% from last year. Citigroup reported its highest quarterly revenue in a decade with a 45% jump and a net income of $5.8 billion. Wells Fargo is up 17% from a year earlier at a net income of $6.4 billion. Finally, Goldman Sachs profits rose 78% with net earnings of $6.6 billion.
11: More than 200 economists and AI researchers are warning that artificial intelligence could dramatically reshape the economy over the next decade. The group says AI may boost living standards, but could also lead to widespread job displacement, urging policymakers and industry leaders to establish some safeguards that ensure the technology benefits society while complementing human workers. And it looks like the U.S. is sending out more in tariff refunds than it's bringing in.
22: Nearly $50 billion were sent to businesses in June, the second full month of payouts, after the Supreme Court struck down President Trump's sweeping blanket tariffs. The country brought in about $24 billion in tariff revenue over the same period, according to the Treasury Department. The country issued about $22 billion in refunds in May. I'm Mark Mayfield.
11: And Ohio being named the top state for business in 2026. CNBC created its list of America's top states for business 2026 based off factors like infrastructure, economy, workforce, quality of life, technology, and more. Those factors are used by states when trying to attract new businesses to their state. North Carolina and Virginia rounded out the top three, while Alaska and Hawaii took the bottom spots. I'm Monica Nelson with your consumer and business news.
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9: 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And they set a day with Spain Sunday in New Jersey in the World Cup final.
8: Argentina rallied down 1-0 in the 85th minute to shock England and secure the 2-1 victory. Argentina and Spain will square off Sunday afternoon at MetLife Stadium in New Jersey.
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4: Todd Blanche was grilled by senators on Capitol Hill as he looks to be confirmed as the next U.S. Attorney General. Republican Senator John Kennedy asking Blanche about his relationship with President Trump.
5: I'm his lawyer, was his lawyer, and now I'm the Deputy Attorney General. So I met him as his criminal defense attorney. I'm not sure there's very many people who have ever had a criminal defense attorney who calls that person their friend.
4: Blanche has served as acting attorney general since Trump fired Pam Bondi back in April. He was also asked about his handling of the department files related to the Epstein investigation. House Republicans are releasing a fiscal blueprint for a roughly $95 billion reconciliation package. The party line package would provide funding for defense, farm aid, and state efforts to implement voter ID requirements in elections. The House Budget Committee is scheduled to mark up the budget resolution Thursday. GOP leaders hope to pass the package later this summer. That's politics. I'm Brad Siegel.
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28: A medical trial shows a new cannabis-related treatment helps reduce agitation in people who qualify for hospice. The Alzheimer's Association says it discovered that a combination of CBD and THC rapidly and significantly reduces agitation in folks with dementia in hospice. Agitation is a common symptom characterized by emotional distress, excessive motor activity, and verbal and physical tension. The lead investigator for this trial, Dr. Jacob Mincer, calls it a major step forward in treatment for a population that's been historically overlooked in clinical research. Doctors at Weill Cornell Medical Center offering some tips to help keep folks out of the emergency room this summer. When it comes to e-bike or e-scooter safety, Dr. Rahul Sharma says about 1 in 5 trauma cases are now involving micromobility devices.
29: In more than half of these cases, most of our patients were not wearing helmets. And the patients that weren't wearing helmets actually had a higher risk of having a head injury.
28: Health update, I'm Scott Pringle.
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30: Brittany Griner had 20 points and 6 assists. Aaliyah Edwards had 21 points off the bench. And the Connecticut Sun bested the Portland Fire 90-87 on Tuesday. Fire next play the Washington Mystics in D.C. tonight, while the Sun travel to Phoenix to take on the Mercury on Friday night. 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
1: If you are a 23andMe customer, you may be wondering whether you're getting a check from the company's massive data breach settlement. Monica Nelson reports.
11: Nearly 7 million 23andMe customers were affected when hackers gained access to personal and genetic information in a 2023 data breach. Now a judge has approved a $46.75 million settlement. Most eligible customers who filed claims could receive around $100, while those with documented losses may qualify for larger payments up to $10,000. The claims deadline has already passed, but payments are still being processed.
1: Over 24 former Meta employees are suing the company for allegedly laying them off using discriminatory AI practices. The 26 California plaintiffs say an AI system did not properly take into account factors like pregnancies or disabilities. And Apple is letting a big chunk of the public get access to its overhaul of Siri. The company is releasing iOS 27 public beta, which gives users a chance to test drive the new AI assistant. Tech Report, I'm at Mattinson.
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6: Who's looking after your wife and son?
10: Christopher Nolan's The Odyssey is looking to get off to a huge start at the box office this weekend.
1: The film is expected to make between $90 and $100 million in its debut. If it hits $100 million, it would be the third to do so this year after Toy Story 5 and the Super Mario Galaxy movie. The film is the first ever to be entirely shot with

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3: The U.S. has launched a second wave of strikes against Iran today. U.S. Central Command posts on X the strike targeted Iran's military capabilities used to threaten vessels freely traveling through the Strait of Hormuz. This after the president made a statement that he's not looking to negotiate with the Iranians right now. The Homeland Security Committee in the U.S. House is asking for a briefing with ICE next week. Congressman from New York, Andrew Garbarino, chairs the committee. He tells The Hill his panel's already reached out to ICE for details on the status of its implementation of body camera requirements for officers. This after two ICE officers fatally shot and killed two men over the past week. One of those deadly ICE shootings happened in Houston. Now Governor of Texas, Greg Abbott's ordering an independent investigation into the shooting there.
4: The Texas Rangers are now going to be involved in an investigation of this matter, working alongside federal officials to get to the bottom of exactly what happened.
3: An ICE agent shot and killed Lorenzo Salgado Araujo as he drove his construction crew to a job site. Abbott says there is an expectation that the nation's immigration laws will be enforced, though he says it can be done without gunfire, pointing to the state's own border security operations.
4: They work independently. They're well known, not just in the state of Texas, but elsewhere, for their independence in conducting investigations.
3: The first day of Todd Blanche's Senate confirmation hearing to become the next U.S. Attorney General has wrapped up. He's President Trump's former personal lawyer, and he faced some tough questions from senators today on issues related to the so-called anti-weaponization fund and the files connected to the convicted sex offender Jeffrey Epstein. Defending World Cup champs, Argentina's headed to their second straight World Cup final, scoring two late goals to beat England 2-1 in the semifinal today in Atlanta. They'll face off with Spain in Sunday's final in New Jersey. I'm Scott Carr. One person is dead, three are still missing after a 50-foot cabin cruiser capsized in the San Francisco Bay Tuesday afternoon. Rescue officials say the boat started taking on water while in rough seas between Alcatraz Island and the Golden Gate Bridge. Officials say there's 16 survivors, most on board knew each other or were relatives. Three are hospitalized in stable condition. Taco Bell's reportedly being investigated as a possible source of a growing outbreak of cyclosporiasis. Here's Daniel Martindale.
5: A report initially in the Washington Post says the outbreak may be tied with lettuce and other items in Taco Bell food. In recent days, signs appeared at Detroit-area Taco Bell restaurants notifying customers that the locations could not serve lettuce, cilantro, onions, pico de gallo, or guacamole because of a national recall. There are now nearly 7,000 cases of the stomach bug across 34 states. The investigation reportedly involves both federal and state health officials. The FDA has not announced a recall involving Taco Bell. I'm Daniel Martindale.
3: Economists and experts in artificial intelligence have issued a warning that governments and businesses better get prepared now for the rapid rise of AI.
6: Researchers from Stanford University's Digital Economy Lab have released an open letter signed by more than 200 economists and AI experts, including 16 Nobel Prize winners. The group says artificial intelligence could become dramatically more powerful over the next decade. The researchers are urging policymakers and industry leaders to establish some safeguards and policies that ensure AI works alongside people and benefits society as a whole. I'm Monica Nelson.
3: New Orleans has one of the nation's largest shares of parkland, but the health of those living there is apparently trailing far behind other U.S. cities. This week, the American College of Sports Medicine ranked the Big Easy number 50.

0: 7 among the country's 100 biggest cities. Its community and environment did well, coming in 26th. But residents' personal health was ranked 79. I'm Scott Carr.
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2: A major summer heat wave continues across much of the nation. The National Weather Service says the hottest conditions will stretch from the Rockies and Northern Plains through the upper Midwest and into parts of the Mid-Atlantic. Many locations seeing highs in the 90s and low 100s, with heat alerts in effect for millions of Americans. Meanwhile, forecasters warning of excessive rainfall and a flash flood threat across portions of central and southwestern Texas. Heavy downpours could lead to dangerous urban flooding and rapidly rising creeks and streams through the end of the week. Monsoonal moisture expected to trigger scattered afternoon and evening thunderstorms from the desert southwest into the interior mountain regions, while fire weather concerns remain elevated across much of the intermountain west and northern plains, where hot temperatures, dry air, and breezy conditions are increasing wildfire danger through the next few days. And in the upper Midwest, wildfire smoke continues to impact air quality in some areas, creating some hazy skies and potentially unhealthy breathing conditions for sensitive groups. That's your national forecast. I'm Monica Nelson.
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3: It was an absolutely riveting World Cup semifinal today in Atlanta. That Lautaro Martinez header set up by Lionel Messi. Argentina scoring twice in 6.5 minutes late in the match, and they ousted England 2-1. They'll head to the final Sunday against Spain in New Jersey. It's a golf major weekend, as for the 11th time, Royal Birkdale will host the Open Championship. The last time it was there, 2017, Jordan Spieth got the win.
4: Hope to create some more great memories here. It's a fantastic track, maybe the hardest open venue. It's certainly shown that in previous opens with scoring. So dried up this week. It's going to play quite different than it did the last time we were here.
3: Scottie Scheffler is the defending champ. The NHL announcing the Hurricanes will hoist their Stanley Cup championship banner September 29th when they host Florida. That's sports. I'm Frank Aaron.
2: Second quarter earnings are now out for five of America's biggest banks. Matt Mattinson reports.
5: J.P. Morgan, the country's largest bank, notched the highest quarterly profit in U.S. banking history with a 41% jump to $21.2 billion. Bank of America reported a net income of $9.1 billion, up 27% from last year. Citigroup reported its highest quarterly revenue in a decade with a 45% jump and a net income of $5.8 billion. Wells Fargo is up 17% from a year earlier at a net income of $6.4 billion. Finally, Goldman Sachs profits rose 78% with net earnings of $6.6 billion.
2: More than 200 economists and AI researchers are warning that artificial intelligence could dramatically reshape the economy over the next decade. The group says AI may boost living standards, but could also lead to widespread job displacement, urging policymakers and industry leaders to establish some safeguards that ensure the technology benefits society while complementing human workers. And it looks like the U.S. is sending out more in tariff refunds than it's bringing in.
6: Nearly $50 billion were sent to businesses in June, the second full month of payouts, after the Supreme Court struck down President Trump's sweeping blanket tariffs. The country brought in about $24 billion in tariff revenue over the same period, according to the Treasury Department. The country issued about $22 billion in refunds in May. I'm Mark Mayfield.
2: And Ohio being named the top state for business in 2026. CNBC created its list of America's top states for business 2026 based off factors like infrastructure, economy, workforce, quality of life, technology, and more. Those factors are used by states when trying to attract new businesses to their state. North Carolina and Virginia rounded out the top three, while Alaska and Hawaii took the bottom spots. I'm Monica Nelson with your consumer and business news.
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8: 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Argentina and Spain will square off Sunday afternoon at MetLife Stadium in New Jersey.
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11: Todd Blanche was grilled by senators on Capitol Hill as he looks to be confirmed as the next U.S. Attorney General. Republican Senator John Kennedy asking Blanche about his relationship with President Trump.
12: I'm his lawyer, was his lawyer, and now I'm the Deputy Attorney General. So I met him as his criminal defense attorney. I'm not sure there's very many people who have ever had a criminal defense attorney who calls that person their friend.
11: Blanche has served as acting attorney general since Trump fired Pam Bondi back in April. He was also asked about his handling of the department files related to the Epstein investigation. House Republicans are releasing a fiscal blueprint for a roughly $95 billion reconciliation package. The party line package would provide funding for defense, farm aid, and state efforts to implement voter ID requirements in elections. The House Budget Committee is scheduled to mark up the budget resolution Thursday. GOP leaders hope to pass the package later this summer. That's politics. I'm Brad Siegel.
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17: A medical trial shows a new cannabis-related treatment helps reduce agitation in people who qualify for hospice. The Alzheimer's Association says it discovered that a combination of CBD and THC rapidly and significantly reduces agitation in folks with dementia in hospice. Agitation is a common symptom characterized by emotional distress, excessive motor activity, and verbal and physical tension. The lead investigator for this trial, Dr. Jacob Mincer, calls it a major step forward in treatment for a population that's been historically overlooked in clinical research. Doctors at Weill Cornell Medical Center offering some tips to help keep folks out of the emergency room this summer. When it comes to e-bike or e-scooter safety, Dr. Rahul Sharma says about 1 in 5 trauma cases are now involving micromobility devices.
18: In more than half of these cases, most of our patients were not wearing helmets. And the patients that weren't wearing helmets actually had a higher risk of having a head injury.
17: Health update, I'm Scott Pringle.
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19: Brittany Griner had 20 points and 6 assists. Aaliyah Edwards had 21 points off the bench. And the Connecticut Sun bested the Portland Fire 90-87 on Tuesday. Fire next play the Washington Mystics in D.C. tonight, while the Sun travel to Phoenix to take on the Mercury on Friday night. 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
9: 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And they set it A with Spain Sunday in New Jersey in the World Cup final.
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5: If you are a 23andMe customer, you may be wondering whether you're getting a check from the company's massive data breach settlement. Monica Nelson reports.
2: Nearly 7 million 23andMe customers were affected when hackers gained access to personal and genetic information in a 2023 data breach. Now a judge has approved a $46.75 million settlement. Most eligible customers who filed claims could receive around $100, while those with documented losses may qualify for larger payments, up to $10,000. The claims deadline has already passed, but payments are still being processed.
5: Over two dozen former Meta employees are suing the company for allegedly laying them off using discriminatory AI practices. The 26 California plaintiffs say an AI system did not properly take into account factors like pregnancies or disabilities. And Apple is letting a big chunk of the public get access to its overhaul of Siri. The company is releasing iOS 27 public beta, which gives users a chance to test drive the new AI assistant. Tech Report, I'm Matt Mattinson.
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16: Who's looking after your wife and son?
20: Christopher Nolan's The Odyssey is looking to get off to a huge start at the box office this weekend.
5: The film is expected to make between $90 and $100 million in its debut. If it hits $100 million, it would be the third to do so this year after Toy Story 5 and the Super Mario Galaxy movie. The film is the first ever to be entirely shot with IMAX cameras and will benefit financially from premium format options, including 70mm screens. I'm Matt Mattinson.
20: One of the Beastie Boys is releasing a solo album. The iconic rap group hasn't released new music since the death in 2012 of founding member Adam Yauch, known as MCA. Next month, Mike Diamond, known as Mike D, will release his first solo album. The 60-year-old Diamond made the album with his grown sons, who are now in their 20s. Mike D's Thank You drops August 28th. Pharrell Williams is fueling speculation about a potential new album from Jay-Z. The producer was one of several guests who made an appearance during the rapper's weekend residency at Yankee Stadium. On stage, Williams gave Jay-Z his flowers and told the crowd that he's getting ready to go to work. Rumors about a new Jay-Z album began last year after Memphis Bleek and Cash Cobain claims he was working on new music. Let me show you how. Ray Lynn and her husband Josh Davis are parting ways after 10 years of marriage. In a post on Instagram, the singer said after much thought and prayer, she's made the difficult decision to file for divorce. The couple married in 2016 and share a daughter who was born in 2021. That's entertainment. I'm Jennifer Polsoni.
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0: The U.S. has launched a second wave of strikes against Iran today. U.S. Central Command posts on X the strike targeted Iran's military capabilities used to threaten vessels freely traveling through the Strait of Hormuz. This after the president made a statement that he's not looking to negotiate with the Iranians right now. The Homeland Security Committee in the U.S. House is asking for a briefing with ICE next week. Congressman from New York, Andrew Garbarino, chairs the committee. He tells The Hill his panel's already reached out to ICE for details on the status of its implementation of body camera requirements for officers. This after two ICE officers fatally shot and killed two men over the past week. One of those deadly ICE shootings happened in Houston. Now Governor of Texas, Greg Abbott's ordering an independent investigation into the shooting there.
4: The Texas Rangers are now going to be involved in an investigation of this matter, working alongside federal officials to get to the bottom of exactly what happened.
0: An ICE agent shot and killed Lorenzo Salgado Araujo as he drove his construction crew to a job site. Abbott says there is an expectation that the nation's immigration laws will be enforced, though he says it can be done without gunfire, pointing to the state's own border security operations.
4: They work independently. They're well known, not just in the state of Texas, but elsewhere, for their independence in conducting investigations.
0: The first day of Todd Blanche's Senate confirmation hearing to become the next U.S. Attorney General has wrapped up. He's President Trump's former personal lawyer, and he faced some tough questions from senators today on issues related to the so-called anti-weaponization fund and the files connected to the convicted sex offender Jeffrey Epstein. Defending World Cup champs, Argentina is headed to their second straight World Cup final, scoring two late goals to beat England 2-1 in the semifinal today in Atlanta. They'll face off with Spain in Sunday's final in New Jersey. I'm Scott Carr. One person is dead, three are still missing after a 50-foot cabin cruiser capsized in the San Francisco Bay Tuesday afternoon. Rescue officials say the boat started taking on water while in rough seas between Alcatraz Island and the Golden Gate Bridge. Officials say there's 16 survivors, most on board knew each other or were relatives. Three are hospitalized in stable condition. Taco Bell's reportedly being investigated as a possible source of a growing outbreak of cyclosporiasis. Here's Daniel Martindale.
21: A report initially in the Washington Post says the outbreak may be tied with lettuce and other items in Taco Bell food. In recent days, signs appeared at Detroit area Taco Bell restaurants notifying customers that the locations could not serve lettuce, cilantro, onions, pico de gallo, or guacamole because of a national recall. There are now nearly 7,000 cases of the stomach bug across 34 states. The investigation reportedly involves both federal and state health officials. The FDA has not announced a recall involving Taco Bell. I'm Daniel Martindale.
0: Economists and experts in artificial intelligence have issued a warning that governments and businesses better get prepared now for the rapid rise of AI.
2: Researchers from Stanford University's Digital Economy Lab have released an open letter signed by more than 200 economists and AI experts, including 16 Nobel Prize winners. The group says artificial intelligence could become dramatically more powerful over the next decade. The researchers are urging policymakers and industry leaders to establish some safeguards and policies that ensure AI works alongside people and benefits society as a whole. I'm Monica Nelson.
0: New Orleans has one of the nation's largest shares of parkland, but the health of those living there is apparently trailing far behind other U.S. cities. This week, the American College of Sports Medicine ranked the Big Easy number 57 among the country's 100 biggest cities. Its community and environment did well, coming in 26th, but residents' personal health was ranked 79. I'm Scott Carr.
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2: A major summer heat wave continues across much of the nation. The National Weather Service says the hottest conditions will stretch from the Rockies and Northern Plains through the upper Midwest and into parts of the mid-Atlantic. Many locations seeing highs in the 90s and low 100s, with heat alerts in effect for millions of Americans. Meanwhile, forecasters warning of excessive rainfall and a flash flood threat across portions of central and southwestern Texas. Heavy downpours could lead to dangerous urban flooding and rapidly rising creeks and streams through the end of the week. Monsoonal moisture expected to trigger scattered afternoon and evening thunderstorms from the desert southwest into the interior mountain regions. While fire weather concerns remain elevated across much of the intermountain west and northern plains, where hot temperatures, dry air, and breezy conditions are increasing wildfire danger through the next few days. And in the upper Midwest, wildfire smoke continues to impact air quality in some areas, creating some hazy skies and potentially unhealthy breathing conditions for sensitive groups. That's your national forecast. I'm Monica Nelson.
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3: It was an absolutely riveting World Cup semifinal today in Atlanta.
9: Martinez! Stoppage time! Go ahead goal for Argentina!
3: That Lautaro Martinez header set up by Lionel Messi. Argentina scoring twice in 6.5 minutes late in the match, and they ousted England 2-1. They'll head to the final Sunday against Spain in New Jersey. It's a golf major weekend, as for the 11th time, Royal Birkdale will host the Open Championship. The last time it was there, 2017, Jordan Spieth got the win.
6: Hope to create some more great memories here. It's a fantastic track, maybe the hardest open venue. It's certainly shown that in previous opens with scoring. So dried up this week. It's going to play quite different than it did the last time we were here.
3: Scotty Scheffler is the defending champ. The NHL announcing the Hurricanes will hoist their Stanley Cup championship banner September 29th when they host Florida. That's sports. I'm Frank Aaron.
2: Second quarter earnings are now out for five of America's biggest banks. Matt Mattinson reports.
5: J.P. Morgan, the country's largest bank, notched the highest quarterly profit in U.S. banking history with a 41% jump to $21.2 billion. Bank of America reported a net income of $9.1 billion, up 27% from last year. Citigroup reported its highest quarterly revenue in a decade with a 45% jump and a net income of $5.8 billion. Wells Fargo is up 17% from a year earlier at a net income of $6.4 billion. Finally, Goldman Sachs profits rose 78% with net earnings of $6.6 billion.
2: More than 200 economists and AI researchers are warning that artificial intelligence could dramatically reshape the economy over the next decade. The group says AI may boost living standards, but could also lead to widespread job displacement, urging policymakers and industry leaders to establish some safeguards that ensure the technology benefits society while complementing human workers. And it looks like the U.S. is sending out more in tariff refunds than it's bringing in.
12: Nearly $50 billion was sent to businesses in June, the second full month of payouts, after the Supreme Court struck down President Trump's sweeping blanket tariffs. The country brought in about $24 billion in tariff revenue over the same period, according to the Treasury Department. The country issued about $22 billion in refunds in May. I'm Mark Mayfield.
2: And Ohio being named the top state for business in 2026. CNBC created its list of America's top states for business 2026 based off factors like infrastructure, economy, workforce, quality of life, technology, and more. Those factors are used by states when trying to attract new businesses to their state. North Carolina and Virginia rounded out the top three, while Alaska and Hawaii took the bottom spots. I'm Monica Nelson with your consumer and business news.
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9: 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And they said it with Spain Sunday in New Jersey in the World Cup final.
8: Argentina rallied down 1-0 in the 85th minute to shock England and secure the 2-1 victory. Argentina and Spain will square off Sunday afternoon at MetLife Stadium in New Jersey.
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11: Todd Blanche was grilled by senators on Capitol Hill as he looks to be confirmed as the next U.S. Attorney General. Republican Senator John Kennedy asking Blanche about his relationship with President Trump.
26: I'm his lawyer, was his lawyer, and now I'm the Deputy Attorney General. So I met him as his criminal defense attorney. I'm not sure there's very many people who have ever had a criminal defense attorney who calls that person their friend.
11: Blanch has served as acting attorney general since Trump fired Pam Bondi back in April. He was also asked about his handling of the department files related to the Epstein investigation. House Republicans are releasing a fiscal blueprint for a roughly $95 billion reconciliation package. The party line package would provide funding for defense, farm aid, and state efforts to implement voter ID requirements in elections. The House Budget Committee is scheduled to mark up the budget resolution Thursday. GOP leaders hope to pass the package later this summer. That's politics. I'm Brad Siegel.
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18: A medical trial shows a new cannabis-related treatment helps reduce agitation in people who qualify for hospice. The Alzheimer's Association says it discovered that a combination of CBD and THC rapidly and significantly reduces agitation in folks with dementia in hospice. Agitation is a common symptom characterized by emotional distress, excessive motor activity, and verbal and physical tension. The lead investigator for this trial, Dr. Jacob Mincer, calls it a major step forward in treatment for a population that's been historically overlooked in clinical research. Doctors at Weill Cornell Medical Center offering some tips to help keep folks out of the emergency room this summer when it comes to e-bike or e-scooter safety. Dr. Rahul Sharma says about 1 in 5 trauma cases are now involving micromobility devices.
23: In more than half of these cases, most of our patients were not wearing helmets. And the patients that weren't wearing helmets actually had a higher risk of having a head injury.
18: Health update, I'm Scott Pringle.
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19: Brittany Griner had 20 points and 6 assists. Aaliyah Edwards had 21 points off the bench. And the Connecticut Sun bested the Portland Fire 90-87 on Tuesday. 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
5: If you are a 23andMe customer, you may be wondering whether you're getting a check from the company's massive data breach settlement. Monica Nelson reports.
2: Nearly 7 million 23andMe customers were affected when hackers gained access to personal and genetic information in a 2023 data breach. Now a judge has approved a $46.75 million settlement. Most eligible customers who filed claims could receive around $100, while those with documented losses may qualify for larger payments, up to $10,000. The claims deadline has already passed, but payments are still being processed.
5: Over 24 former Meta employees are suing the company for allegedly laying them off using discriminatory AI practices. The 26 California plaintiffs say an AI system did not properly take into account factors like pregnancies or disabilities. And Apple is letting a big chunk of the public get access to its overhaul of Siri. The company is releasing iOS 27 public beta, which gives users a chance to test drive the new AI assistant. Tech Report, I'm at Mattinson.
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0: Who's looking after your wife and son?
3: Christopher Nolan's The Odyssey is looking to get off to a huge start at the box office this weekend.
5: The film is expected to make between $90 and $100 million in its debut. If it hits $100 million, it would be the third to do so this year after Toy Story 5 and the Super Mario Galaxy movie. The film is the first ever to be entirely shot with IMAX cameras and will benefit financially from premium format options, including 70mm screens. I'm at Mattinson.
3: One of the Beastie Boys is releasing a solo album. The iconic rap group hasn't released new music since the death in 2012 of founding member Adam Yauch, known as MCA. Next month, Mike Diamond, known as Mike D, will release his first solo album. The 60-year-old Diamond made the album with his grown sons, who are now in their 20s. Mike D's Thank You drops August 28th. Pharrell Williams is fueling speculation about a potential new album from Jay-Z. The producer was one of several guests who made an appearance during the rapper's weekend residency at Yankee Stadium. On stage, Williams gave Jay-Z his flowers and told the crowd that he's getting ready to go to work. Rumors about a new Jay-Z album began last year after Memphis Bleek and Cash Cobain claims he was working on new music. Let me show you how. Ray Lynn and her husband Josh Davis are parting ways after 10 years of marriage. In a post on Instagram, the singer said after much thought and prayer, she's made the difficult decision to file for divorce. The couple married in 2016 and share a daughter who was born in 2021. That's entertainment. I'm Jennifer Polsoni.
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6: The U.S. has launched a second wave of strikes against Iran. U.S. Central Command posts on X the strike targeted Iranian military capabilities used to threaten vessels trying to get through the Strait of Hormuz. This after President Trump said he's not looking to negotiate with Iran right now. The president says federal immigration agents are not ending traffic stops. This a day after the Immigration and Customs Enforcement said it was suspending most stops after two people were fatally shot by ICE agents during recent stops in Maine and Texas. In a post, the president says traffic stops are one of ICE's most important and effective crime-fighting tools. The foreign ministry in Mexico is officially asking U.S. prosecutors to investigate the deaths of Mexican immigrants who have died in ICE custody. At least 17 Mexican nationals have died during immigration enforcement operations throughout President Trump's second term. Now it looks like Los Angeles County and California may want in on the lawsuit trying to block the planned merger between Paramount and Warner Brothers Discovery.
10: 12 states are suing, led by California Attorney General Rob Bonta. A motion regarding the lawsuit introduced by LA County Supervisor Lindsay Horvath will be heard next Tuesday. It characterizes Paramount's nearly $111 billion acquisition as a jobs killer that would further weaken the LA County television and movie industry and the county's overall economy. The county recently released an economic analysis of the pending merger. It found it would put 2,500 entertainment industry jobs in the greater Los Angeles region at risk. I'm Daniel Martindale.
6: Argentina is headed to their second straight World Cup final. After scoring two late goals in a game against England Wednesday in the semifinal in Atlanta, they now play Spain in Sunday's final in New Jersey. Argentina enters the final having won all of their matches at the World Cup, while Spain is unbeaten. Cape Verde, the only team to earn a draw with Spain. England will face off with France in Saturday's match for third place. I'm Scott Carr. President Trump is heavily criticizing New York Governor Kathy Hochul for enacting the first in the nation freeze on new hyperscale
4: built data centers. The president slams the move in a social media post and calls for the state to change its policy immediately. A new state law there pauses permits for up to a year to allow time to put together a framework that better protects New York State's energy grid and prevents spikes in energy costs for residents caused by data centers. Trump writes the data centers are tremendous wins for the states and communities that are lucky enough to get them. Wholesale prices in the U.S. fell to a 10-month low in June. Daria Albinger has more on the latest read of the Producer Price Index.
11: Wholesale prices fell last month for the first time in nearly a year, driven by lower gas prices. The Producer Price Index dropped 0.3%, mirroring a similar decline in the Consumer Price Index. The question, like in the CPI reading, is if it's a trend or it's a one-off with hostilities between the U.S. and Iran flaring again. Either way, wholesale prices are where inflation usually shows up first. It's often a sign of what consumers will pay in the months to come.
4: Federal prosecutors have dropped a high-profile corruption case and contracting scandal that was tied to the Naval Information Warfare Systems, or NAVWAR, in San Diego.
12: The case against defense contractor Kask Technologies and former executive Mark Larson was dismissed after prosecutors said new evidence raised questions about two key witnesses. Larson and the company had denied wrongdoing and allegations that they had bribed former Navy employee James Soriano to help secure contracts. Soriano has already admitted taking bribes in the wider scheme and is scheduled to be sentenced in September, along with former Spower employee Donnell Parker. I'm John Fink.
4: A new memoir from former President Joe Biden is due out, titled Promise Me America, reflecting on his one term as president. It details key moments from his presidency, including his decision to drop out of the race in 2024. It's set for release on November 17th. I'm Scott Carr.
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2: A major summer heat wave continues across much of the nation. The National Weather Service says the hottest conditions will stretch from the Rockies and Northern Plains through the upper Midwest and into parts of the Mid-Atlantic. Many locations seeing highs in the 90s and low 100s, with heat alerts in effect for millions of Americans. Meanwhile, forecasters warning of excessive rainfall and a flash flood threat across portions of central and southwestern Texas. Heavy downpours could lead to dangerous urban flooding and rapidly rising creeks and streams through the end of the week. Monsoonal moisture expected to trigger scattered afternoon and evening thunderstorms from the desert southwest into the interior mountain regions. While fire weather concerns remain elevated across much of the intermountain west and northern plains, where hot temperatures, dry air, and breezy conditions are increasing wildfire danger through the next few days. And in the upper Midwest, wildfire smoke continues to impact air quality in some areas, creating some hazy skies and potentially unhealthy breathing conditions for sensitive groups. That's your national forecast. I'm Monica Nelson.
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16: It was an absolutely riveting World Cup semifinal today in Atlanta. That Lautaro Martinez header set up by Lionel Messi. Argentina scoring twice in 6.5 minutes late in the match, and they ousted England 2-1. They'll head to the final Sunday against Spain in New Jersey. It's a golf major weekend, as for the 11th time, Royal Birkdale will host the Open Championship. The last time it was there, 2017, Jordan Spieth got the win.
17: Hope to create some more great memories here. It's a fantastic track, maybe the hardest open venue. It's certainly shown that in previous Opens with scoring. So dried up this week. It's going to play quite different than it did the last time we were here.
16: Scottie Scheffler is the defending champ. The NHL announcing the Hurricanes will hoist their Stanley Cup championship banner September 29th when they host Florida. That's sports. I'm Frank Aaron.
2: Second quarter earnings are now out for five of America's biggest banks. Matt Mattinson reports.
5: J.P. Morgan, the country's largest bank, notched the highest quarterly profit in U.S. banking history with a 41% jump to $21.2 billion. Bank of America reported a net income of $9.1 billion, up 27% from last year. Citigroup reported its highest quarterly revenue in a decade with a 45% jump and a net income of $5.8 billion. Wells Fargo is up 17% from a year earlier at a net income of $6.4 billion. Finally, Goldman Sachs profits rose 78% with net earnings of $6.6 billion.
2: More than 200 economists and AI researchers are warning that artificial intelligence could dramatically reshape the economy over the next decade. The group says AI may boost living standards, but could also lead to widespread job displacement, urging policymakers and industry leaders to establish some safeguards that ensure the technology benefits society while complementing human workers. And it looks like the U.S. is sending out more in tariff refunds than it's bringing in.
13: Nearly $50 billion were sent to businesses in June, the second full month of payouts, after the Supreme Court struck down President Trump's sweeping blanket tariffs. The country brought in about $24 billion in tariff revenue over the same period, according to the Treasury Department. The country issued about $22 billion in refunds in May. I'm Mark Mayfield.
2: And Ohio being named the top state for business in 2026. CNBC created its list of America's top states for business 2026 based off factors like infrastructure, economy, workforce, quality of life, technology, and more. Those factors are used by states when trying to attract new businesses to their state. North Carolina and Virginia rounded out the top three, while Alaska and Hawaii took the bottom spots. I'm Monica Nelson with your consumer and business news.
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8: Todd Blanche was grilled by senators on Capitol Hill as he looks to be confirmed as the next U.S. Attorney General. Republican Senator John Kennedy asking Blanche about his relationship with President Trump.
20: I'm his lawyer, was his lawyer, and now I'm the Deputy Attorney General. So I met him as his criminal defense attorney. I'm not sure there's very many people who have ever had a criminal defense attorney who calls that person their friend.
8: Blanche has served as acting attorney general since Trump fired Pam Bondi back in April. He was also asked about his handling of the department files related to the Epstein investigation. House Republicans are releasing a fiscal blueprint for a roughly $95 billion reconciliation package. The party line package would provide funding for defense, farm aid, and state efforts to implement voter ID requirements in elections. The House Budget Committee is scheduled to mark up the budget resolution Thursday. GOP leaders hope to pass the package later this summer. That's politics. I'm Brad Seale.
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26: A medical trial shows a new cannabis-related treatment helps reduce agitation in people who qualify for hospice. The Alzheimer's Association says it discovered that a combination of CBD and THC rapidly and significantly reduces agitation in folks with dementia in hospice. Agitation is a common symptom characterized by emotional distress, excessive motor activity, and verbal and physical tension. The lead investigator for this trial, Dr. Jacob Mincer, calls it a major step forward in treatment for a population that's been historically overlooked in clinical research. Doctors at Weill Cornell Medical Center offering some tips to help keep folks out of the emergency room this summer. When it comes to e-bike or e-scooter safety, Dr. Rahul Sharma says about 1 in 5 trauma cases are now involving micromobility devices.
27: In more than half of these cases, most of our patients were not wearing helmets.
0: And the patients that weren't wearing helmets actually had a higher risk of having a head injury.
3: Health update, I'm Scott Pringle.
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7: Brittany Griner had 20 points and 6 assists. Aaliyah Edwards had 21 points off the bench. And the Connecticut Sun bested the Portland Fire 90-87 on Tuesday. Fire next play the Washington Mystics in D.C. tonight, while the Sun travel to Phoenix to take on the Mercury on Friday night. 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
5: If you are a 23andMe customer, you may be wondering whether you're getting a check from the company's massive data breach settlement. Monica Nelson reports.
2: Nearly 7 million 23andMe customers were affected when hackers gained access to personal and genetic information in a 2023 data breach. Now a judge has approved a $46.75 million settlement. Most eligible customers who filed claims could receive around $100, while those with documented losses may qualify for larger payments, up to $10,000. The claims deadline has already passed, but payments are still being processed.
5: Over 24 former Meta employees are suing the company for allegedly laying them off using discriminatory AI practices. The 26 California plaintiffs say an AI system did not properly take into account factors like pregnancies or disabilities. And Apple is letting a big chunk of the public get access to its overhaul of Siri. The company is releasing iOS 27 public beta, which gives users a chance to test drive the new AI assistant. Tech Report, I'm at Mattinson.
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29: Who's looking after your wife and son?
30: Christopher Nolan's The Odyssey is looking to get off to a huge start at the box office this weekend.
5: The film is expected to make between $90 and $100 million in its debut. If it hits $100 million, it would be the third to do so this year after Toy Story 5 and the Super Mario Galaxy movie. The film is the first ever to be entirely shot with IMAX cameras and will benefit financially from premium format options, including 70mm screens. I'm at Mattinson.
30: One of the Beastie Boys is releasing a solo album. The iconic rap group hasn't released new music since the death in 2012 of founding member Adam Yauch, known as MCA. Next month, Mike Diamond, known as Mike D, will release his first solo album. The 60-year-old Diamond made the album with his grown sons, who are now in their 20s. Mike D's Thank You drops August 28th. Pharrell Williams is fueling speculation about a potential new album from Jay-Z. The producer was one of several guests who made an appearance during the rapper's weekend residency at Yankee Stadium. On stage, Williams gave Jay-Z his flowers and told the crowd that he's getting ready to go to work. Rumors about a new Jay-Z album began last year after Memphis Bleek and Cash Cobain claims he was working on new music.
31: But let me show you how
30: Ray Lynn and her husband Josh Davis are parting ways after 10 years of marriage. In a post on Instagram, the singer said after much thought and prayer, she's made the difficult decision to file for divorce. The couple married in 2016 and share a daughter who was born in 2021. That's entertainment. I'm Jennifer Polsoni.
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10: The U.S. has launched a second wave of strikes against Iran. U.S. Central Command posts on X the strike targeted Iranian military capabilities used to threaten vessels trying to get through the Strait of Hormuz. This after President Trump said he's not looking to negotiate with Iran right now. The president says federal immigration agents are not ending traffic stops. This a day after the Immigration and Customs Enforcement said it was suspending most stops after two people were fatally shot by ICE agents during recent stops in Maine and Texas. In a post, the president says traffic stops are one of ICE's most important and effective crime-fighting tools. The foreign ministry in Mexico is officially asking U.S. prosecutors to investigate the deaths of Mexican immigrants who have died in ICE custody. At least 17 Mexican nationals have died during immigration enforcement operations throughout President Trump's second term. Now it looks like Los Angeles County and California may want in on the lawsuit trying to block the planned merger between Paramount and Warner Brothers Discovery.
11: 12 states are suing, led by California Attorney General Rob Bonta. A motion regarding the lawsuit introduced by LA County Supervisor Lindsay Horvath will be heard next Tuesday. It characterizes Paramount's nearly $111 billion acquisition as a jobs killer that would further weaken the LA County television and movie industry and the county's overall economy. The county recently released an economic analysis of the pending merger. It found it would put 2,500 entertainment industry jobs in the greater Los Angeles region at risk. I'm Daniel Martindale.
10: Argentina is headed to their second straight World Cup final. After scoring two late goals in a game against England Wednesday in the semifinal in Atlanta, they now play Spain in Sunday's final in New Jersey. Argentina enters the final having won all of their matches at the World Cup, while Spain is unbeaten. Cape Verde, the only team to earn a draw with Spain. England will face off with France in Saturday's match for third place. I'm Scott Carr. President Trump is heavily criticizing New York Governor Kathy Hochul for enacting the first-in-the-nation freeze on new hyperscale data centers. The president slams the move in a social media post and calls for the state to change its policy immediately. A new state law there pauses permits for up to a year to allow time to put together a framework that better protects New York State's energy grid and prevents spikes in energy costs for residents caused by data centers. Trump writes the data centers are tremendous wins for the states and communities that are lucky enough to get them. Wholesale prices in the U.S. fell to a 10-month low in June. Daria Albinger has more on the latest read of the Producer Price Index.
12: Wholesale prices fell last month for the first time in nearly a year, driven by lower gas prices. The Producer Price Index dropped 0.3%, mirroring a similar decline in the Consumer Price Index. The question, like in the CPI reading, is if it's a trend or it's a one-off with hostilities between the U.S. and Iran flaring again. Either way, wholesale prices are where inflation usually shows up first. It's often a sign of what consumers will pay in the months to come.
10: Federal prosecutors prosecutors have dropped a high-profile corruption case and contracting scandal that was tied to the Naval Information Warfare Systems, or NAVWAR, in San Diego.
8: The case against defense contractor Kask Technologies and former executive Mark Larson was dismissed after prosecutors said new evidence raised questions about two key witnesses. Larson and the company had denied wrongdoing and allegations that they had bribed former Navy employee James Soriano to help secure contracts. Soriano has already admitted taking bribes in the wider scheme and is scheduled to be sentenced in September, along with former Spower employee Donnell Parker. I'm John Fink.
10: A new memoir from former President Joe Biden is due out, titled Promise Me America, reflecting on his one term as president. It details key moments from his presidency, including his decision to drop out of the race in 2024. It's set for release on November 17th. I'm Scott Carr.
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2: A major summer heat wave continues across much of the nation. The National Weather Service says the hottest conditions will stretch from the Rockies and Northern Plains through the upper Midwest and into parts of the Mid-Atlantic. Many locations seeing highs in the 90s and low 100s, with heat alerts in effect for millions of Americans. Meanwhile, forecasters warning of excessive rainfall and a flash flood threat across portions of central and southwestern Texas.

0: Florida. That's sports. I'm Frank Aaron.
1: Second quarter earnings are now out for five of America's biggest banks. Matt Mattinson reports.
2: J.P. Morgan, the country's largest bank, notched the highest quarterly profit in U.S. banking history with a 41% jump to $21.2 billion. Bank of America reported a net income of $9.1 billion, up 27% from last year. Citigroup reported its highest quarterly revenue in a decade with a 45% jump and a net income of $5.8 billion. Wells Fargo is up 17% from a year earlier at a net income of $6.4 billion. Finally, Goldman Sachs profits rose 78% with net earnings of $6.6 billion.
1: More than 200 economists and AI researchers are warning that artificial intelligence could dramatically reshape the economy over the next decade. The group says AI may boost living standards, but could also lead to widespread job displacement, urging policymakers and industry leaders to establish some safeguards that ensure the technology benefits society while complementing human workers. And it looks like the U.S. is sending out more in tariff refunds than it's bringing in.
3: Nearly $50 billion were sent to businesses in June, the second full month of payouts, after the Supreme Court struck down President Trump's sweeping blanket tariffs. The country brought in about $24 billion in tariff revenue over the same period, according to the Treasury Department. The country issued about $22 billion in refunds in May. I'm Mark Mayfield.
1: And Ohio being named the top state for business in 2026. CNBC created its list of America's top states for business 2026 based off factors like infrastructure, economy, workforce, quality of life, technology, and more. Those factors are used by states when trying to attract new businesses to their state. North Carolina and Virginia rounded out the top three, while Alaska and Hawaii took the bottom spots. I'm Monica Nelson with your consumer and business news.
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6: Todd Blanche was grilled by senators on Capitol Hill as he looks to be confirmed as the next U.S. Attorney General. Republican Senator John Kennedy asking Blanche about his relationship with President Trump.
7: I'm his lawyer, was his lawyer, and now I'm the Deputy Attorney General. So I met him as his criminal defense attorney. I'm not sure there's very many people who have ever had a criminal defense attorney who calls that person their friend.
6: Blanche has served as acting attorney general since Trump fired Pam Bondi back in April. He was also asked about his handling of the department files related to the Epstein investigation. House Republicans are releasing a fiscal blueprint for a roughly $95 billion reconciliation package. The party line package would provide funding for defense, farm aid, and state efforts to implement voter ID requirements in elections. The House Budget Committee is scheduled to mark up the budget resolution Thursday. GOP leaders hope to pass the package later this summer. That's politics. I'm Brad Siegel.
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12: A medical trial shows a new cannabis-related treatment helps reduce agitation in people who qualify for hospice. The Alzheimer's Association says it discovered that a combination of CBD and THC rapidly and significantly reduces agitation in folks with dementia in hospice. Agitation is a common symptom characterized by emotional distress, excessive motor activity, and verbal and physical tension. The lead investigator for this trial, Dr. Jacob Mincer, calls it a major step.

0: forward in treatment for a population that's been historically overlooked in clinical research. Doctors at Weill Cornell Medical Center offering some tips to help keep folks out of the emergency room this summer when it comes to e-bike or e-scooter safety. Dr. Rahul Sharma says about 1 in 5 trauma cases are now involving micromobility devices.
1: In more than half of these cases, most of our patients were not wearing helmets. And the patients that weren't wearing helmets actually had a higher risk of having a head injury.
0: Health update, I'm Scott Pringle.
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3: Brittany Griner had 20 points and 6 assists. Aaliyah Edwards had 21 points off the bench. And the Connecticut Sun bested the Portland Fire 90-87 on Tuesday. Fire next play the Washington Mystics in D.C. tonight, while the Sun travel to Phoenix to take on the Mercury on Friday night. 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
5: If you are a 23andMe customer, you may be wondering whether you're getting a check from the company's massive data breach settlement. Monica Nelson reports.
6: Nearly 7 million 23andMe customers were affected when hackers gained access to personal and genetic information in a 2023 data breach. Now a judge has approved a $46.75 million settlement. Most eligible customers who filed claims could receive around $100, while those with documented losses may qualify for larger payments up to $10,000. The claims deadline has already passed, but payments are still being processed.
5: Over 24 former Meta employees are suing the company for allegedly laying them off using discriminatory AI practices. The 26 California plaintiffs say an AI system did not properly take into account factors like pregnancies or disabilities. And Apple is letting a big chunk of the public get access to its overhaul of Siri. The company is releasing iOS 27 public beta, which gives users a chance to test drive the new AI assistant. Tech Report. I'm at Mattinson.
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7: Who's looking after your wife and son?
8: Christopher Nolan's The Odyssey is looking to get off to a huge start at the box office this weekend.
5: The film is expected to make between $90 and $100 million in its debut. If it hits $100 million, it would be the third to do so this year after Toy Story 5 and the Super Mario Galaxy movie. The film is the first ever to be entirely shot with IMAX cameras and will benefit financially from premium format options, including 70mm screens. I'm at Mattinson.
8: One of the Beastie Boys is releasing a solo album.
9: The iconic rap group hasn't released new music since the death in 2012 of founding member Adam Yauch, known as MCA. Next month, Mike Diamond, known as Mike D, will release his first solo album. The 60-year-old Diamond made the album with his grown sons, who are now in their 20s. Mike D's Thank You drops August 28th. Pharrell Williams is fueling speculation about a potential new album from Jay-Z. The producer was one of several guests who made an appearance during the rapper's weekend residency at Yankee Stadium. On stage, Williams gave Jay-Z his flowers and told the crowd that he's getting ready to go to work. Rumors about a new Jay-Z album began last year after Memphis Bleek and Cash Cobain claims he was working on new music. Let me show you how. Ray Lynn and her husband Josh Davis are parting ways after 10 years of marriage. In a post on Instagram, the singer said after much thought and prayer, she's made the difficult decision to file for divorce. The couple married in 2016 and share a daughter who was born in 2021. That's entertainment. I'm Jennifer Polsoni.
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10: The U.S. has launched a second wave of strikes against Iran. U.S. Central Command posts on X the strike targeted Iranian military capabilities used to threaten vessels trying to get through the Strait of Hormuz. This after President Trump said he's not looking to negotiate with Iran right now. The president says federal immigration agents are not ending traffic stops. This a day after the Immigration and Customs Enforcement said it was suspending most stops after two people were fatally shot by ICE agents during recent stops in Maine and Texas. In a post, the president says traffic stops are one of ICE's most important and effective crime-fighting tools. The foreign ministry in Mexico is officially asking U.S. prosecutors to investigate the deaths of Mexican immigrants who have died in ICE custody. At least 17 Mexican nationals have died during immigration enforcement operations throughout President Trump's second term. Now it looks like Los Angeles County and California may want in on the lawsuit trying to block the planned merger between Paramount and Warner Brothers Discovery.
11: 12 states are suing, led by California Attorney General Rob Bonta. A motion regarding the lawsuit introduced by LA County Supervisor Lindsay Horvath will be heard next Tuesday. It characterizes Paramount's nearly $111 billion acquisition as a jobs killer that would further weaken the LA County television and movie industry and the county's overall economy. The county recently released an economic analysis of the pending merger. It found it would put 2,500 entertainment industry jobs in the greater Los Angeles region at risk. I'm Daniel Martindale.
10: Argentina is headed to their second straight World Cup final. After scoring two late goals in a game against England Wednesday in the semifinal in Atlanta, they now play Spain in Sunday's final in New Jersey. Argentina enters the final having won all of their matches at the World Cup, while Spain is unbeaten. Cape Verde, the only team to earn a draw with Spain. England will face off with France in Saturday's match for third place. I'm Scott Carr. President Trump is heavily criticizing New York Governor Kathy Hochul for enacting the first in the nation freeze on new hyperscale data centers. The president slams the move in a social media post and calls for the state to change its policy immediately. A new state law there pauses permits for up to a year to allow time to put together a framework that better protects New York State's energy grid and prevents spikes in energy costs for residents caused by data centers. Trump writes the data centers are tremendous wins for the states and communities that are lucky enough to get them. Wholesale prices in the U.S. fell to a 10-month low in June. Daria Albinger has more on the latest read of the Producer Price Index.
12: Wholesale prices fell last month for the first time in nearly a year, driven by lower gas prices. The Producer Price Index dropped 0.3%, mirroring a similar decline in the Consumer Price Index. The question, like in the CPI reading, is if it's a trend or it's a one-off with hostilities between the U.S. and Iran flaring again. Either way, wholesale prices are where inflation usually shows up first. It's often a sign of what consumers will pay in the months to come.
10: Federal prosecutors have dropped a high-profile corruption case and contracting scandal that was tied to the Naval Information Warfare Systems, or NAVWAR, in San Diego.
13: The case against defense contractor Kask Technologies and former executive Mark Larson was dismissed after prosecutors said new evidence raised questions about two key witnesses. Larson and the company had denied wrongdoing and allegations that they had bribed former Navy employee James Soriano to help secure contracts. Soriano has already admitted taking bribes in the wider scheme and is scheduled to be sentenced sentenced in September, along with former Spower employee Donnell Parker. I'm John Fink.
10: A new memoir from former President Joe Biden is due out, titled Promise Me America, reflecting on his one term as president. It details key moments from his presidency, including his decision to drop out of the race in 2024. It's set for release on November 17th. I'm Scott Carr.
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6: A major summer heat wave continues across much of the nation. The National Weather Service says the hottest conditions will stretch from the Rockies and Northern Plains through the upper Midwest and into parts of the Mid-Atlantic. Many locations seeing highs in the 90s and low 100s, with heat alerts in effect for millions of Americans. Meanwhile, forecasters warning of excessive rainfall and a flash flood threat across portions of central and southwestern Texas. Heavy downpours could lead to dangerous urban flooding and rapidly rising creeks and streams through the end of the week. Monsoonal moisture expected to trigger scattered afternoon and evening thunderstorms from the desert southwest into the interior mountain regions. While fire weather concerns remain elevated across much of the intermountain west and northern plains, where hot temperatures, dry air, and breezy conditions are increasing wildfire danger through the next few days. And in the upper Midwest, wildfire smoke continues to impact air quality in some areas, creating some hazy skies and potentially unhealthy breathing conditions for sensitive groups. That's your national forecast. I'm Monica Nelson.
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14: It was an absolutely riveting World Cup semifinal today in Atlanta. That Lautaro Martinez header set up by Lionel Messi. Argentina scoring twice in 6.5 minutes late in the match, and they ousted England 2-1. They'll head to the final Sunday against Spain in New Jersey. It's a golf major weekend, as for the 11th time, Royal Birkdale will host the Open Championship. The last time it was there, 2017, Jordan Spieth got the win.
15: Hope to create some more great memories here. It's a fantastic track, maybe the hardest open venue. It's certainly shown that in previous Opens with scoring. So dried up this week. It's going to play quite different than it did the last time we were here.
14: Scottie Scheffler is the defending champ. The NHL announcing the Hurricanes will hoist their Stanley Cup championship banner September 29th when they host Florida. That's sports. I'm Frank Aaron.
6: Second quarter earnings are now out for five of America's biggest banks. Matt Mattinson reports.
5: J.P. Morgan, the country's largest bank, notched the highest quarterly profit in U.S. banking history with a 41% jump to $21.2 billion. Bank of America reported a net income of $9.1 billion, up 27% from last year. Citigroup reported its highest quarterly revenue in a decade with a 45% jump and a net income of $5.8 billion. Wells Fargo is up 17% from a year earlier at a net income of $6.4 billion. Finally, Goldman Sachs profits rose 78% with net earnings of $6.6 billion.
6: More than 200 economists and AI researchers are warning that artificial intelligence could dramatically reshape the economy over the next decade. The group says AI may boost living standards, but could also lead to widespread job displacement, urging policymakers and industry leaders to establish some safeguards that ensure the technology benefits society while complementing human workers. And it looks like the U.S. is sending out more in tariff refunds than it's bringing in.
16: Nearly $50 billion were sent to businesses in June, the second full month of payouts, after the Supreme Court struck down President Trump's sweeping blanket tariffs. The country brought in about $24 billion in tariff revenue over the same period, according to the Treasury Department. The country issued about $22 billion in refunds in May. I'm Mark Mayfield.
6: And Ohio being named the top state for business in 2026. CNBC created its list of America's top states for business 2026 based off factors like infrastructure, economy, workforce, quality of life, technology, and more. Those factors are used by states when trying to attract new businesses to their state. North Carolina and Virginia rounded out the top three, while Alaska and Hawaii took the bottom spots. I'm Monica Nelson with your consumer and business news.
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17: Todd Blanche was grilled by senators on Capitol Hill as he looks to be confirmed as the next U.S. Attorney General. Republican Senator John Kennedy asking Blanche about his relationship with President Trump.
18: I'm his lawyer, was his lawyer, and now I'm the Deputy Attorney General. So I met him as his criminal defense attorney. I'm not sure there's very many people who have ever had a criminal defense attorney who calls that person their friend.
17: Blanche has served as acting attorney general since Trump fired Pam Bondi back in April. He was also asked about his handling of the department files related to the Epstein investigation. House Republicans are releasing a fiscal blueprint for a roughly $95 billion reconciliation package. The party line package would provide funding for defense, farm aid, and state efforts to implement voter ID requirements in elections. The House Budget Committee is scheduled to mark up the budget resolution Thursday. GOP leaders hope to pass the package later this summer. That's politics. I'm Brad Siegel.
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0: A medical trial shows a new cannabis-related treatment helps reduce agitation in people who qualify for hospice. The Alzheimer's Association says it discovered that a combination of CBD and THC rapidly and significantly reduces agitation in folks with dementia in hospice. Agitation is a common symptom characterized by emotional distress, excessive motor activity, and verbal and physical tension. The lead investigator for this trial, Dr. Jacob Mincer, calls it a major step forward in treatment for a population that's been historically overlooked in clinical research. Doctors at Weill Cornell Medical Center offering some tips to help keep folks out of the emergency room this summer. When it comes to e-bike or e-scooter safety, Dr. Rahul Sharma says about 1 in 5 trauma cases are now involving micromobility devices.
1: In more than half of these cases, most of our patients were not wearing helmets. And the patients that weren't wearing helmets actually had a higher risk of having a head injury.
0: Health update, I'm Scott Pringle.
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3: Brittany Griner had 20 points and 6 assists. Aaliyah Edwards had 21 points off the bench. And the Connecticut Sun bested the Portland Fire 90-87 on Tuesday. Fire next play the Washington Mystics in D.C. tonight, while the Sun travel to Phoenix to take on the Mercury on Friday night. 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
5: If you are a 23andMe customer, you may be wondering whether you're getting a check from the company's massive data breach settlement. Monica Nelson reports.
6: Nearly 7 million 23andMe customers were affected when hackers gained access to personal and genetic information in a 2023 data breach. Now a judge has approved a $46.75 million settlement. Most eligible customers who filed claims could receive around $100, while those with documented losses may qualify for larger payments, up to $10,000. The claims deadline has already passed, but payments are still being processed.
5: Over two dozen former Meta employees are suing the company for allegedly laying them off using discriminatory AI practices. The 26 California plaintiffs say an AI system did not properly take into account factors like pregnancies or disabilities. And Apple is letting a big chunk of the public get access to its overhaul of Siri. The company is releasing iOS 27 public beta, which gives users a chance to test drive the new AI assistant. Tech Report, I'm at Mattinson.
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7: Who's looking after your wife and son?
8: Christopher Nolan's The Odyssey is looking to get off to a huge start at the box office this weekend.
5: The film is expected to make between $90 and $100 million in its debut. If it hits $100 million, it would be the third to do so this year after Toy Story 5 and the Super Mario Galaxy movie. The film is the first ever to be entirely shot with IMAX cameras and will benefit financially from premium format options, including 70mm screens. I'm at Mattinson.
8: One of the Beastie Boys is releasing a solo album. The iconic rap group hasn't released new music since the death in 2012 of founding member Adam Yauch, known as MCA. Next month, Mike Diamond, known as Mike D, will release his first solo album. The 60-year-old Diamond made the album with his grown sons, who are now in their 20s. Mike D's Thank You drops August 28th. Pharrell Williams is fueling speculation about a potential new album from Jay-Z. The producer was one of several guests who made an appearance during the rapper's weekend residency at Yankee Stadium. On stage, Williams gave Jay-Z his flowers and told the crowd that he's getting ready to go to work. Rumors about a new Jay-Z album began last year after Memphis Bleek and Cash Cobain claims he was working on new music. Ray Lynn and her husband Josh Davis are parting ways after 10 years of marriage. In a post on Instagram, the singer said after much thought and prayer, she's made the difficult decision to file for divorce. The couple married in 2016 and share a daughter who was born in 2021. That's entertainment. I'm Jennifer Polsoni.
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10: The U.S. has launched a second wave of strikes against Iran. U.S. Central Command posts on X the strike targeted Iranian military capabilities used to threaten vessels trying to get through the Strait of Hormuz. This after President Trump said he's not looking to negotiate with Iran right now. The president says federal immigration agents are not ending traffic stops. This a day after the Immigration and Customs Enforcement said it was suspending most stops after two people were fatally shot by ICE agents during recent stops in Maine and Texas. In a post, the president says traffic stops are one of ICE's most important and effective crime-fighting tools. The foreign ministry in Mexico is officially asking U.S. prosecutors to investigate the deaths of Mexican immigrants who have died in ICE custody. At least 17 Mexican nationals have died during immigration enforcement operations throughout President Trump's second term. Now it looks like Los Angeles County and California may want in on the lawsuit trying to block the planned merger between Paramount and Warner Brothers Discovery.
4: 12 states are suing, led by California Attorney General Rob Bonta. A motion regarding the lawsuit introduced by LA County Supervisor Lindsay Horvath will be heard next Tuesday. It characterizes Paramount's nearly $111 billion acquisition as a jobs killer that would further weaken the LA County television and movie industry and the county's overall economy. The county recently released an economic analysis of the pending merger. It found it would put 2,500 entertainment industry jobs in the greater Los Angeles region at risk. I'm Daniel Martindale.
10: Argentina is headed to their second straight World Cup final after scoring two late goals in a game against England Wednesday in the semifinal in Atlanta. They now play Spain in Sunday's final in New Jersey. Argentina enters the final having won all of their matches at the World Cup, while Spain is unbeaten. Cape Verde, the only team to earn a draw with Spain. England will face off with France in Saturday's match for third place. I'm Scott Carr. President Trump is heavily criticizing New York Governor Kathy Hochul for enacting the first in the nation freeze on new hyperscale data centers. The president slams the move in a social media post and calls for the state to change its policy immediately. A new state law there pauses permits for up to a year to allow time to put together a framework that better protects New York State's energy grid and prevents spikes in energy costs for residents caused by data centers. Trump writes the data centers are tremendous wins for the states and communities that are lucky enough to get them. Wholesale prices in the U.S. fell to a 10-month low in June. Daria Albinger has more on the latest read of the Producer Price Index.
11: Wholesale prices fell last month for the first time in nearly a year, driven by lower gas prices. The Producer Price Index dropped 0.3%, mirroring a similar decline in the Consumer Price Index. The question, like in the CPI reading, is if it's a trend or it's a one-off with hostilities between the U.S. and Iran flaring again. Either way, wholesale prices are where inflation usually shows up first. It's often a sign of what consumers will pay in the months to come.
10: Federal prosecutors have dropped a high-profile corruption case and contracting scandal that was tied to the Naval Information Warfare Systems, or NAVWAR, in San Diego.
13: The case against defense contractor Kask Technologies and former executive Mark Larson was dismissed after prosecutors said new evidence raised questions about two key witnesses. Larson and the company had denied wrongdoing and allegations that they had bribed former Navy employee James Soriano to help secure contracts. Soriano has already admitted taking bribes in the wider scheme and is scheduled to be sentenced in September, along with former Spower employee Donnell Parker. I'm John Fink.
10: A new memoir from former President Joe Biden is due out, titled Promise Me America, reflecting on his one term as president. It details key moments from his presidency, including his decision to drop out of the race in 2024. It's set for release on November 17th. I'm Scott Carr.
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6: A major summer heat wave continues across much of the nation. The National Weather Service says the hottest conditions will stretch from the Rockies and Northern Plains through the upper Midwest and into parts of the mid-Atlantic. Many locations seeing highs in the 90s and low 100s, with heat alerts in effect for millions of Americans. Meanwhile, forecasters warning of excessive rainfall and a flash flood threat across portions of central and southwestern Texas. Heavy downpours could lead to dangerous urban flooding and rapidly rising creeks and streams through the end of the week. Monsoonal moisture expected to trigger scattered afternoon and evening thunderstorms from the desert southwest into the interior mountain regions. While fire weather concerns remain elevated across much of the intermountain west and northern plains, where hot temperatures, dry air, and breezy conditions are increasing wildfire danger through the next few days. And in the upper Midwest, wildfire smoke continues to impact air quality in some areas, creating some hazy skies and potentially unhealthy breathing conditions for sensitive groups. That's your national forecast. I'm Monica Nelson.
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15: It was an absolutely riveting World Cup semifinal today in Atlanta. That Lautaro Martinez header set up by Lionel Messi. Argentina scoring twice in 6.5 minutes late in the match, and they ousted England 2-1. They'll head to the final Sunday against Spain in New Jersey. It's a golf major weekend, as for the 11th time, Royal Birkdale will host the Open Championship. The last time it was there, 2017, Jordan Spieth got the win.
16: Hope to create some more great memories here. It's a fantastic track, maybe the hardest open venue. It's certainly shown that in previous Opens with scoring. So dried up this week. It's going to play quite different than it did the last time we were here.
15: Scotty Scheffler is the defending champ. The NHL announcing the Hurricanes will hoist their Stanley Cup championship banner September 29th when they host Florida. That's sports. I'm Frank Aaron.
6: Second quarter earnings are now out for five of America's biggest banks. Matt Mattinson reports.
5: J.P. Morgan, the country's largest bank, notched the highest quarterly profit in U.S. banking history with a 41% jump to $21.2 billion. Bank of America reported a net income of $9.1 billion, up 27% from last year. Citigroup reported its highest quarterly revenue in a decade with a 45% jump and a net income of $5.8 billion. Wells Fargo is up 17% from a year earlier at a net income of $6.4 billion. Finally, Goldman Sachs profits rose 78% with net earnings of $6.6 billion.
6: More than 200 economists and AI researchers are warning that artificial intelligence could dramatically reshape the economy over the next decade. The group says AI may boost living standards, but could also lead to widespread job displacement, urging policymakers and industry leaders to establish some safeguards that ensure the technology benefits society while complementing human workers. And it looks like the U.S. is sending out more in tariff refunds than it's bringing in.
1: Nearly $50 billion was sent to businesses in June, the second full month of payouts, after the Supreme Court struck down President Trump's sweeping blanket tariffs. The country brought in about $24 billion in tariff revenue over the same period, according to the Treasury Department. The country issued about $22 billion in refunds in May. I'm Mark Mayfield.
6: And Ohio being named the top state for business in 2026. CNBC created its list of America's top states for business 2026 based off factors like infrastructure, economy, workforce, quality of life, technology, and more. Those factors are used by states when trying to attract new businesses to their state. North Carolina and Virginia rounded out the top three, while Alaska and Hawaii took the bottom spots. I'm Monica Nelson with your consumer and business news.
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3: Todd Blanche was grilled by senators on Capitol Hill as he looks to be confirmed as the next U.S. Attorney General. Republican Senator John Kennedy asking Blanche about his relationship with President Trump.
4: I'm his lawyer, was his lawyer, and now I'm the Deputy Attorney General. So I met him as his criminal defense attorney. I'm not sure there's very many people who have ever had a criminal defense attorney who calls that person their friend.
3: Blanche has served as acting attorney general since Trump fired Pam Bondi back in April. He was also asked about his handling of the department files related to the Epstein investigation. House Republicans are releasing a fiscal blueprint for a roughly $95 billion reconciliation package. The party line package would provide funding for defense, farm aid, and state efforts to implement voter ID requirements in elections. The House Budget Committee is scheduled to mark up the budget resolution Thursday. GOP leaders hope to pass the package later this summer. That's politics. I'm Brad Siegel.
0: Here's what's happening.
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9: A medical trial shows a new cannabis-related treatment helps reduce agitation in people who qualify for hospice. The Alzheimer's Association says it discovered that a combination of CBD and THC rapidly and significantly reduces agitation in folks with dementia in hospice. Agitation is a common symptom characterized by emotional distress, excessive motor activity, and verbal and physical tension. The lead investigator for this trial, Dr. Jacob Mincer, calls it a major step forward in treatment for a population that's been historically overlooked in clinical research. Doctors at Weill Cornell Medical Center offering some tips to help keep folks out of the emergency room this summer. When it comes to e-bike or e-scooter safety, Dr. Rahul Sharma says about 1 in 5 trauma cases are now involving micromobility devices.
10: In more than half of these cases, most of our patients were not wearing helmets. And the patients that weren't wearing helmets actually had a higher risk of having a head injury.
9: Health update, I'm Scott Pringle.
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11: Brittany Griner had 20 points and 6 assists. Aaliyah Edwards had 21 points off the bench. And the Connecticut Sun bested the Portland Fire 90-87 on Tuesday. Fire next play the Washington Mystics in D.C. tonight, while the Sun travel to Phoenix to take on the Mercury on Friday night. 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
17: If you are a 23andMe customer, you may be wondering whether you're getting a check from the company's massive data breach settlement. Monica Nelson reports.
18: Nearly 7 million 23andMe customers were affected when hackers gained access to personal and genetic information in a 2023 data breach. Now a judge has approved a $46.75 million settlement. Most eligible customers who filed claims could receive around $100, while those with documented losses may qualify for larger payments up to $10,000. The claims deadline has already passed, but payments are still being processed.
17: Over 24 former Meta employees are suing the company for allegedly laying them off using discriminatory AI practices. The 26 California plaintiffs say an AI system did not properly take into account factors like pregnancies or disabilities. And Apple is letting a big chunk of the public get access to its overhaul of Siri. The company is releasing iOS 27 public beta, which gives users a chance to test drive the new AI assistant. Tech Report. I'm at Mattinson.
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8: Who's looking after your wife and son?
13: Christopher Nolan's The Odyssey is looking to get off to a huge start at the box office this weekend.
17: The film is expected to make between $90 and $100 million in its debut. If it hits $100 million, it would be the third to do so this year after Toy Story 5 and the Super Mario Galaxy movie. The film is the first ever to be entirely shot with IMAX cameras and will benefit financially from premium format options, including 70mm screens. I'm at Mattinson.
13: One of the Beastie Boys is releasing a solo album. The iconic rap group hasn't released new music since the death in 2012 of founding member Adam Yauch, known as MCA. Next month, Mike Diamond, known as Mike D, will release his first solo album. The 60-year-old Diamond made the album with his grown sons, who are now in their 20s. Mike D's Thank You drops August 28th. Pharrell Williams is fueling speculation about a potential new album from Jay-Z. The producer was one of several guests who made an appearance during the rapper's weekend residency at Yankee Stadium. On stage, Williams gave Jay-Z his flowers and told the crowd that he's getting ready to go to work. Rumors about a new Jay-Z album began last year after Memphis Bleek and Cash Cobain claims he was working on new music. Let me show you how. Ray Lynn and her husband Josh Davis are parting ways after 10 years of marriage. In a post on Instagram, the singer said after much thought and prayer, she's made the difficult decision to file for divorce. The couple married in 2016 and share a daughter who was born in 2021. That's entertainment. I'm Jennifer Polsoni.
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20: The U.S. has launched a second wave of strikes against Iran. U.S. Central Command posts on X the strike targeted Iranian military capabilities used to threaten vessels trying to get through the Strait of Hormuz. This after President Trump said he's not looking to negotiate with Iran right now. The president says federal immigration agents are not ending traffic stops. This a day after the Immigration and Customs Enforcement said it was suspending most stops after two people were fatally shot by ICE agents during recent stops in Maine and Texas. In a post, the president says traffic stops are one of ICE's most important and effective crime-fighting tools. The foreign ministry in Mexico is officially asking U.S. prosecutors to investigate the deaths of Mexican immigrants who have died in ICE custody. At least 17 Mexican nationals have died during immigration enforcement operations throughout President Trump's second term. Now it looks like Los Angeles County and California may want in on the lawsuit trying to block the planned merger between Paramount and Warner Brothers Discovery.
21: 12 states are suing, led by California Attorney General Rob Bonta. A motion regarding the lawsuit introduced by LA County Supervisor Lindsay Horvath will be heard next Tuesday. It characterizes Paramount's nearly $111 billion acquisition as a jobs killer that would further weaken the LA County television and movie industry and the county's overall economy. The county recently released an economic analysis of the pending merger. It found it would put 2,500 entertainment industry jobs in the greater Los Angeles region at risk. I'm Daniel Martindale.
20: Argentina is headed to their second straight World Cup final. After scoring two late goals in a game against England Wednesday in the semifinal in Atlanta, they now play Spain in Sunday's final in New Jersey. Argentina enters the final having won all of their matches at the World Cup, while Spain is unbeaten. Cape Verde, the only team to earn a draw with Spain, game. England will face off with France in Saturday's match for third place. I'm Scott Carr. The executive director at the Port of Los Angeles, Gene Soroka, has just announced historic numbers for the month of June at the port.
2: We processed more than 1 million container units, making this the best June in our 118-year history.
20: It also marked the Port of L.A.'s third best single month ever. Soroka says importers are not just moving more cargo now, they're moving it differently.
2: Many companies have stepped away from traditional seasonal shipping patterns, advancing cargo whenever they see an opening, rather than waiting for perfect conditions.
20: They report 530,000 imports, 13% better than June of last year. That's also 18% above the five-year average. For the first time since Florida brought back the death penalty to that state, two executions are scheduled to happen on the same day. Rory O'Neill has that.
4: Florida Governor Ron DeSantis wants James Duckett put to death by lethal injection at noon on July 28th. That same day, he wants Dominic Ochocone executed at 6 p.m. Duckett was convicted of the 1987 murder and sexual assault of an 11-year-old girl. Ochocone has spent four decades on Florida's death row. Now 80 years old, lawyers for the double murderer argue that he's too old and sick to be executed. I'm Rory O'Neill.
20: The Reverend Al Sharpton's National Action Network says it'll lead a march on Washington next month. They say it's largely in response to recent court rulings they say weakened longstanding protections for minority voters. It'll be held August 28th, marking the 63rd anniversary of the 1963 March on Washington that culminated with Martin Luther King Jr.'s I Have a Dream speech. The U.S. House has approved a bill that would make daylight saving time permanent. The so-called Sunshine Protection Act would end the twice-a-year time changes, making daylight saving time the standard time nationwide. The legislation has the support of President Trump. It now heads to the Senate. I'm Scott Carr.
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18: A major summer heat wave continues across much of the nation. The National Weather Service says the hottest conditions will stretch from the Rockies and Northern Plains through the upper Midwest and into parts of the Mid-Atlantic. Many locations seeing highs in the 90s and low 100s, with heat alerts in effect for millions of Americans. Meanwhile, forecasters warning of excessive rainfall and a flash flood threat. Across portions of central and southwestern Texas, heavy downpours could lead to dangerous urban flooding and rapidly rising creeks and streams through the end of the week. Monsoonal moisture expected to trigger scattered afternoon and evening thunderstorms from the desert southwest into the interior mountain regions. While fire weather concerns remain elevated across much of the inner mountain west and northern plains, where hot temperatures, dry air, and breezy conditions are increasing wildfire danger through the next few days. And in the upper Midwest, wildfire smoke continues to impact air quality in some areas, creating some hazy skies and potentially unhealthy breathing conditions for sensitive groups. That's your national forecast. I'm Monica Nelson.
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22: It was an absolutely riveting World Cup semifinal today in Atlanta. That Lautaro Martinez header set up by Lionel Messi. Argentina scoring twice in 6.5 minutes late in the match, and they ousted England 2-1. They'll head to the final Sunday against Spain in New Jersey. It's a golf major weekend, as for the 11th time, Royal Birkdale will host the Open Championship. The last time it was there, 2017, Jordan Spieth got the win.
23: Hope to create some more great memories here. It's a fantastic track, maybe the hardest open venue. It's certainly shown that in previous Opens with scoring. So dried up this week. It's going to play quite different than it did the last time we were here.
22: Scottie Scheffler is the defending champ. The NHL announcing the Hurricanes will hoist their Stanley Cup championship banner September 29th when they host Florida. That's sports. I'm Frank Aaron.
18: Second quarter earnings are now out for five of America's biggest banks. Matt Mattinson reports.
17: J.P. Morgan, the country's largest bank, notched the highest quarterly profit in U.S. banking history with a 41% jump to $21.2 billion. Bank of America reported a net income of $9.1 billion, up 27% from last year. Citigroup reported its highest quarterly revenue in a decade with a 45% jump and a net income of $5.8 billion. Wells Fargo is up 17% from a year earlier at a net income of $6.4 billion. Finally, Goldman Sachs profits rose 78% with net earnings of $6.6 billion.
18: More than 200 economists and AI researchers are warning that artificial intelligence could dramatically reshape the economy over the next decade. The group says AI may boost living standards, but could also lead to widespread job displacement, urging policymakers and industry leaders to establish some safeguards that ensure the technology benefits society while complementing human workers. And it looks like the U.S. is sending out more in tariff refunds than it's bringing in.
3: Nearly $50 billion were sent to businesses in June, the second full month of payouts, after the Supreme Court struck down President Trump's sweeping blanket tariffs. The country brought in about $24 billion in tariff revenue over the same period, according to the Treasury Department. The country issued about $22 billion in refunds in May. I'm Mark Mayfield.
18: And Ohio being named the top state for business in 2026. CNBC created its list of America's top states for business 2026 based off factors like infrastructure, economy, workforce, quality of life, technology, and more. Those factors are used by states when trying to attract new businesses to their state. North Carolina and Virginia rounded out the top three, while Alaska and Hawaii took the bottom spots. I'm Monica Nelson with your consumer and business news.
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24: Todd Blanche was grilled by senators on Capitol Hill as he looks to be confirmed as the next U.S. Attorney General. Republican Senator John Kennedy asking Blanche about his relationship with President Trump.
25: I'm his lawyer, was his lawyer, and now I'm the deputy attorney general. So I met him as his criminal defense attorney. I'm not sure there's very many people who have ever had a criminal defense attorney who calls that person their friend.
24: Blanche has served as acting attorney general since Trump fired Pam Bondi back in April. He was also asked about his handling of the department files related to the Epstein investigation. House Republicans are releasing a fiscal blueprint for a roughly $95 billion reconciliation package. The party line package would provide funding for defense, farm aid, and state efforts to implement voter ID requirements in elections. The House Budget Committee is scheduled to mark up the budget resolution Thursday. GOP leaders hope to pass the package later this summer. That's politics. I'm Brad Siegel.
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9: A medical trial shows a new cannabis-related treatment helps reduce agitation in people who qualify for hospice. The Alzheimer's Association says it discovered that a combination of CBD and THC rapidly and significantly reduces agitation in folks with dementia in hospice. Agitation is a common symptom characterized by emotional distress, excessive motor activity, and verbal and physical tension. The lead investigator for this trial, Dr. Jacob Mincer, calls it a major step forward in treatment for a population that's been historically overlooked in clinical research. Doctors at Weill Cornell Medical Center offering some tips to help keep folks out of the emergency room this summer. When it comes to e-bike or e-scooter safety, Dr. Rahul Sharma says about 1 in 5 trauma cases are now involving micromobility devices.
10: In more than half of these cases, most of our patients were not wearing helmets. And the patients that weren't wearing helmets actually had a higher risk of having a head injury.
9: Health update, I'm Scott Pringle.
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0: Brittany Griner had 20 points and 6 assists. Aaliyah Edwards had 21 points off the bench. And the Connecticut Sun bested the Portland Fire 90-87 on Tuesday. Fire next play the Washington Mystics in D.C. tonight, while the Sun travel to Phoenix to take on the Mercury on Friday night. 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
17: If you are a 23andMe customer, you may be wondering whether you're getting a check from the company's massive data breach settlement. Monica Nelson reports.
18: Nearly 7 million 23andMe customers were affected when hackers gained access to personal and genetic information in a 2023 data breach. Now a judge has approved a $46.75 million settlement. Most eligible customers who filed claims could receive around $100, while those with documented losses may qualify for larger payments up to $10,000. The claims deadline has already passed, but payments are still being processed.
17: Over 24 former Meta employees are suing the company for allegedly laying them off using discriminatory AI practices. The 26 California plaintiffs say an AI system did not properly take into account factors like pregnancies or disabilities. And Apple is letting a big chunk of the public get access to its overhaul of Siri. The company is releasing iOS 27 public beta, which gives users a chance to test drive the new AI assistant. Tech Report, I'm Matt Mattinson.

At Yankee Stadium. On stage, Williams gave Jay-Z his flowers and told the crowd that he's getting ready to go to work. Rumors about a new Jay-Z album began last year after Memphis Bleek and Cash Cobain claims he was working on new music. Let me show you how. Ray Lynn and her husband Josh Davis are parting ways after 10 years of marriage. In a post on Instagram, the singer said after much thought and prayer, she's made the difficult decision to file for divorce. The couple married in 2016 and share a daughter who was born in 2021. That's entertainment. I'm Jennifer Sony.

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1: President Trump is setting aside a large investment in national security as the U.S. conducts new strikes on Iran. The president spoke at the Pennsylvania Defense and Innovation Summit on Wednesday, touting a $10 billion investment in Pennsylvania's defense industrial base. Just before taking the stage, U.S. Central Command announced it had started conducting an additional round of strikes on Iran. The U.S. has disabled an oil tanker in the Arabian Sea. U.S. Central Command said Wednesday the unladen tanker was trying to reach an Iranian port when an American fighter jet hit it with a missile. It marked the first time the U.S. has disabled a ship in the region since reimposing a naval blockade in the Strait of Hormuz earlier this week. President Trump says federal immigration agents are not putting an end to traffic stops. This a day after ICE officials said it was suspending most stops after two people were fatally shot by ICE agents during recent stops in Maine and Texas. A Venezuelan national has died in ICE custody. During a transfer from a Georgia detention facility, Liz Kennedy has that.
2: Authorities say the man has been identified as 45-year-old Jesus Manuel Arana Silva, an illegal immigrant. During his transport on a bus from the Irwin County Detention Center in South Georgia earlier this week, he suffered a medical emergency. According to a statement released by ICE, he was taken to the Irwin County Hospital, where he was pronounced dead. His suspected cause of death is cardiac arrest. However, the official cause is pending further medical examination. He is the fourth detainee to have reportedly died while in ICE custody in Georgia this year. I'm Liz Kennedy.
1: Argentina is headed to their second straight World Cup final. The defending champion scored two late goals and beat England 2-1 in Wednesday's semifinal in Atlanta. They'll now play Spain in Sunday's final in New Jersey. I'm Scott Carr. The executive director at the Port of Los Angeles, Gene Soroka, has just announced historic numbers for the month of June at the port.
3: We processed more than 1 million container units, making this the best June in our 118-year history.
1: It also marked the Port of L.A.'s third best single month ever. Soroka says importers are not just moving more cargo now, they're moving it differently.
3: Many companies have stepped away from traditional seasonal shipping patterns, advancing cargo whenever they see an opening rather than waiting for perfect conditions.
1: They report 530,000 imports, 13% better than June of last year. That's also 18% above the five-year average. For the first time since Florida brought back the death penalty to that state, two executions are scheduled to happen on the same day. Rory O'Neill has that.
4: Florida Governor Ron DeSantis wants James Duckett put to death by lethal injection at noon on July 28th. That same day, he wants Dominic Ochocone executed at 6 p.m. Duckett was convicted of the 1987 murder and sexual assault of an 11-year-old girl. Ochocone has spent four decades on Florida's death row. Now 80 years old, lawyers for the double murderer argue that he's too old and sick to be executed. I'm Rory O'Neill.
1: The Reverend Al Sharpton's National Action Network says it'll lead a march on Washington next month. They say it's largely in response to recent court rulings they say weakened long-standing protections for minority voters. It'll be held August 28th, marking the 63rd anniversary of the 1963 March on Washington that culminated with Martin Luther King Jr.'s I Have a Dream speech. The U.S. House has approved a bill that would make daylight saving time permanent. The so-called Sunshine Protection Act would end the twice-a-year time changes, making daylight saving time the standard time nationwide. The legislation has the support of President Trump. It now heads to the Senate. I'm Scott Carr.
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5: A major summer heat wave continues across much of the nation. The National Weather Service says the hottest conditions will stretch from the Rockies and Northern Plains through the upper Midwest and into parts of the mid

0: Atlantic. Many locations seeing highs in the 90s and low 100s, with heat alerts in effect for millions of Americans. Meanwhile, forecasters warning of excessive rainfall and a flash flood threat. Across portions of central and southwestern Texas, heavy downpours could lead to dangerous urban flooding and rapidly rising creeks and streams through the end of the week. Monsoonal moisture expected to trigger scattered afternoon and evening thunderstorms from the desert southwest into the interior mountain regions, while fire weather concerns remain elevated across much of the inner mountain west and northern plains, where hot temperatures, dry air, and breezy conditions are increasing wildfire danger through the next few days. And in the upper Midwest, wildfire smoke continues to impact air quality in some areas, creating some hazy skies and potentially unhealthy breathing conditions for sensitive groups. That's your national forecast. I'm Monica Nelson.
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2: It was an absolutely riveting World Cup semifinal today in Atlanta. That Lautaro Martinez header set up by Lionel Messi. Argentina scoring twice in 6.5 minutes late in the match, and they ousted England 2-1. They'll head to the final Sunday against Spain in New Jersey. It's a golf major weekend, as for the 11th time, Royal Birkdale will host the Open Championship. The last time it was there, 2017, Jordan Spieth got the win.
3: Hope to create some more great memories here. It's a fantastic track, maybe the hardest open venue. It's certainly shown that in previous Opens with scoring. So dried up this week. It's going to play quite different than it did the last time we were here.
2: Scottie Scheffler is the defending champ. The NHL announcing the Hurricanes will hoist their Stanley Cup championship banner September 29th when they host Florida. That's sports. I'm Frank Aaron.
0: Second quarter earnings are now out for five of America's biggest banks. Matt Mattinson reports.
4: J.P. Morgan, the country's largest bank, notched the highest quarterly profit in U.S. banking history with a 41% jump to $21.2 billion. Bank of America reported a net income of $9.1 billion, up 27% from last year. Citigroup reported its highest quarterly revenue in a decade with a 45% jump and a net income of $5.8 billion. Wells Fargo is up 17% from a year earlier at a net income of $6.4 billion. Finally, Goldman Sachs profits rose 78% with net earnings of $6.6 billion.
0: More than 200 economists and AI researchers are warning that artificial intelligence could dramatically reshape the economy over the next decade. The group says AI may boost living standards, but could also lead to widespread job displacement, urging policymakers and industry leaders to establish some safeguards that ensure the technology benefits society while complementing human workers. And it looks like the U.S. is sending out more in tariff refunds than it's bringing in.
5: Nearly $50 billion were sent to businesses in June, the second full month of payouts, after the Supreme Court struck down President Trump's sweeping blanket tariffs. The country brought in about $24 billion in tariff revenue over the same period, according to the Treasury Department. The country issued about $22 billion in refunds in May. I'm Mark Mayfield.
0: And Ohio being named the top state for business in 2026. CNBC created its list of America's top states for business 2026 based off factors like infrastructure, economy, workforce, quality of life, technology, and more. Those factors are used by states when trying to attract new businesses to their state. North Carolina and Virginia rounded out the top three, while Alaska and Hawaii took the bottom spots. I'm Monica Nelson with your consumer and business news.
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7: Todd Blanche was grilled by senators on Capitol Hill as he looks to be confirmed as the next U.S. Attorney General. Republican Senator John Kennedy asking Blanche about his relationship with President Trump.
8: I'm his lawyer, was his lawyer, and now I'm the Deputy Attorney General. So I met him as his criminal defense attorney. I'm not sure there's very many people who have ever had a criminal defense attorney who calls that person their friend.
7: Blanche has served as acting attorney general since Trump fired Pam Bondi back in April. He was also asked about his handling of the department files related to the Epstein investigation. House Republicans are releasing a fiscal blueprint for a roughly $95 billion reconciliation package. The party line package would provide funding for defense, farm aid, and state efforts to implement voter ID requirements in elections. The House Budget Committee is scheduled to mark up the budget resolution Thursday. GOP leaders hope to pass the package later this summer. That's politics. I'm Brad Siegel.
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13: A medical trial shows a new cannabis-related treatment helps reduce agitation in people who qualify for hospice. The Alzheimer's Association says it discovered that a combination of CBD and THC rapidly and significantly reduces agitation in folks with dementia in hospice. Agitation is a common symptom characterized by emotional distress, excessive motor activity, and verbal and physical tension. The lead investigator for this trial, Dr. Jacob Mincer, calls it a major step forward in treatment for a population that's been historically overlooked in clinical research. Doctors at Weill Cornell Medical Center offering some tips to help keep folks out of the emergency room this summer. When it comes to e-bike or e-scooter safety, Dr. Rahul Sharma says about 1 in 5 trauma cases are now involving micromobility devices.
14: In more than half of these cases, most of our patients were not wearing helmets. And the patients that weren't wearing helmets actually had a higher risk of having a head injury.
13: Health update, I'm Scott Pringle.
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15: Brittany Griner had 20 points and 6 assists. Aaliyah Edwards had 21 points off the bench. And the Connecticut Sun bested the Portland Fire 90-87 on Tuesday. 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
4: If you are a 23andMe customer, you may be wondering whether you're getting a check from the company's massive data breach settlement. Monica Nelson reports.
0: Nearly 7 million 23andMe customers were affected when hackers gained access to personal and genetic information in a 2023 data breach. Now a judge has approved a $46.75 million settlement. Most eligible customers who filed claims could receive around $100, while those with documented losses may qualify for larger payments up to $10,000. The claims deadline has already passed, but payments are still being processed.
4: Over two dozen former Meta employees are suing the company for allegedly laying them off using discriminatory AI practices. The 26 California plaintiffs say an AI system did not properly take into account factors like pregnancies or disabilities. And Apple is letting a big chunk of the public get access to its overhaul of Siri. The company is releasing iOS 27 public beta, which gives users a chance to test drive the new AI assistant. Tech Report, I'm at Mattinson.
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12: Who's looking after your wife and son?
16: Christopher Nolan's The Odyssey is looking to get off to a huge start at the box office this weekend.
4: The film is expected to make between $90 and $100 million in its debut. If it hits $100 million, it would be the third to do so this year after Toy Story 5 and the Super Mario Galaxy movie. The film is the first ever to be entirely shot with IMAX cameras and will benefit financially from premium format options, including 70mm screens. I'm at Mattinson.
16: One of the Beastie Boys is releasing a solo album. The iconic rap group hasn't released new music since the death in 2012 of founding member Adam Yauch, known as MCA. Next month, Mike Diamond, known as Mike D, will release his first solo album. The 60-year-old Diamond made the album with his grown sons, who are now in their 20s. Mike D's Thank You drops August 28th. Pharrell Williams is fueling speculation about a potential new album from Jay-Z. The producer was one of several guests who made an appearance during the rapper's weekend residency at Yankee Stadium. On stage, Williams gave Jay-Z his flowers and told the crowd that he's getting ready to go to work. Rumors about a new Jay-Z album began last year after Memphis Bleek and Cash Cobain claims he was working on new music. Let me show you how. Ray Lynn and her husband Josh Davis are parting ways after 10 years of marriage. In a post on Instagram, the singer said after much thought and prayer, she's made the difficult decision to file for divorce. The couple married in 2016 and share a daughter who was born in 2021. That's entertainment. I'm Jennifer Polsoni.
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17: President Trump is setting aside a large investment in national security as the U.S. conducts new strikes on Iran. The president spoke at the Pennsylvania Defense and Innovation Summit on Wednesday, touting a $10 billion investment in Pennsylvania's defense industrial base. Just before taking the stage, U.S. Central Command announced it had started conducting an additional round of strikes on Iran. The U.S. has disabled an oil tanker in the Arabian Sea. U.S. Central Command said Wednesday the unladen tanker was trying to reach an Iranian port when an American fighter jet hit it with a missile. It marked the first time the U.S. has disabled a ship in the region since reimposing a naval blockade in the Strait of Hormuz earlier this week. President Trump says federal immigration agents are not putting an end to traffic stops. This a day after ICE officials said it was suspending most stops after two people were fatally shot by ICE agents during recent stops in Maine and Texas. A Venezuelan national has died in ICE custody. During a transfer from a Georgia detention facility, Liz Kennedy has that.
18: Authorities say the man has been identified as 45-year-old Jesus Manuel Arena Silva, an illegal immigrant. During his transport on a bus from the Irwin County Detention Center in South Georgia earlier this week, he suffered a medical emergency. According to a statement released by ICE, he was taken to the Irwin County Hospital, where he was pronounced dead. His suspected cause of death is cardiac arrest. However, the official cause is pending further medical examination. He is the fourth detainee to have reportedly died while in ICE custody in Georgia this year. I'm Liz Kennedy.
17: Argentina is headed to their second straight World Cup final. The defending champion scored two late goals and beat England 2-1 in Wednesday's semifinal in Atlanta. They'll now play Spain in Sunday's final in New Jersey. I'm Scott Carr. The executive director at the Port of Los Angeles, Gene Soroka, has just announced historic numbers for the month of June at the port.
19: We processed more than 1 million container units, making this the best June in our 118-year history.
17: It also marked the Port of L.A.'s third best single month ever. Soroka says importers are not just moving more cargo now, they're moving it differently.
19: Many companies have stepped away from traditional seasonal shipping patterns, advancing cargo whenever they see an opening rather than waiting for perfect conditions.
17: They report 530,000 imports, 13% better than June of last year. That's also 18% above the five-year average. For the first time since Florida brought back the death penalty to that state, two executions are scheduled to happen on the same day. Rory O'Neill has that.
20: Florida Governor Ron DeSantis wants James Duckett put to death by lethal injection at noon on July 28th. That same day, he wants Dominic Ochocone executed at 6 p.m. Duckett was convicted of the 1987 murder and sexual assault of an 11-year-old girl. Ochocone has spent four decades on Florida's death row. Now 80 years old, lawyers for the double murderer argue that he's too old and sick to be executed. I'm Rory O'Neill.
17: The Reverend Al Sharpton's National Action Network says it'll lead a march on Washington next month. They say it's largely in response to recent court rulings they say weakened long-standing protections for minority voters. It'll be held August 28th, marking the 63rd anniversary of the 1963 March on Washington that culminated with Martin Luther King Jr.'s I Have a Dream speech. The U.S. House has approved a bill that would make daylight saving time permanent. The so-called Sunshine Protection Act would end the twice-a-year time changes, making daylight saving time the standard time nationwide. The legislation has the support of President Trump. It now heads to the Senate. I'm Scott Carr.
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0: A major summer heat wave continues across much of the nation. The National Weather Service says the hottest conditions will stretch from the Rockies and northern plains through the upper Midwest and into parts of the mid-Atlantic. Many locations seeing highs in the 90s and low 100s, with heat alerts in effect for millions of Americans. Meanwhile, forecasters warning of excessive rainfall and a flash flood threat across portions of central and southwestern Texas. Heavy downpours could lead to dangerous urban flooding and rapidly rising creeks and streams through the end of the week. Monsoonal moisture expected to trigger scattered afternoon and evening thunderstorms from the desert southwest into the interior mountain regions. While fire weather concerns remain elevated across much of the intermountain west and northern plains, where hot temperatures, dry air, and breezy conditions are increasing wildfire danger through the next few days. And in the upper Midwest, wildfire smoke continues to impact air quality in some areas, creating some hazy skies and potentially unhealthy breathing conditions for sensitive groups. That's your national forecast. I'm Monica Nelson.
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2: It was an absolutely riveting World Cup semifinal today in Atlanta. That Lautaro Martinez header set up by Lionel Messi. Argentina scoring twice in 6.5 minutes late in the match, and they ousted England 2-1. They'll head to the final Sunday against Spain in New Jersey. It's a golf major weekend, as for the 11th time, Royal Birkdale will host the Open Championship. The last time it was there, 2017, Jordan Spieth got the win.
3: Hope to create some more great memories here. It's a fantastic track, maybe the hardest open venue. It's certainly shown that in previous Opens with scoring. So dried up this week. It's going to play quite different than it did the last time we were here.
2: Scottie Scheffler is the defending champ. The NHL announcing the Hurricanes will hoist their Stanley Cup championship banner September 29th when they host Florida. That's sports. I'm Frank Aaron.
0: Second quarter earnings are now out for five of America's biggest banks. Matt Mattinson reports.
4: J.P. Morgan, the country's largest bank, notched the highest quarterly profit in U.S. banking history with a 41% jump to $21.2 billion. Bank of America reported a net income of $9.1 billion, up 27% from last year. Citigroup reported its highest quarterly revenue in a decade with a 45% jump and a net income of $5.8 billion. Wells Fargo is up 17% from a year earlier at a net income of $6.4 billion. Finally, Goldman Sachs profits rose 78% with net earnings of $6.6 billion.
0: More than 200 economists and AI researchers are warning that artificial intelligence could dramatically reshape the economy over the next decade. The group says AI may boost living standards, but could also lead to widespread job displacement, urging policymakers and industry leaders to establish some safeguards that ensure the technology benefits society while complementing human workers. And it looks like the U.S. is sending out more in tariff refunds than it's bringing in.
5: Nearly $50 billion were sent to businesses in June, the second full month of payouts, after the Supreme Court struck down President Trump's sweeping blanket tariffs. The country brought in about $24 billion in tariff revenue over the same period, according to the Treasury Department. The country issued about $22 billion in refunds in May. I'm Mark Mayfield.
0: And Ohio being named the top state for business in 2026. CNBC created its list of America's top states for business 2026 based off factors like infrastructure, economy, workforce, quality of life, technology, and more. Those factors are used by states when trying to attract new businesses to their state. North Carolina and Virginia rounded out the top three, while Alaska and Hawaii took the bottom spots. I'm Monica Nelson with your consumer and business news.
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7: Todd Blanch was grilled by senators on Capitol Hill as he looks to be confirmed as the next U.S. Attorney General. Republican Senator John Kennedy asking Blanch about his relationship with President Trump.
8: I'm his lawyer, was his lawyer, and now I'm the Deputy Attorney General. So I met him as his criminal defense attorney. I'm not sure there's very many people who have ever had a criminal defense attorney who calls that person their friend.
7: Blanch has served as acting attorney general since Trump fired Pam Bondi back in April. He was also asked about his handling of the department files related to the Epstein investigation. House Republicans are releasing a fiscal blueprint for a roughly $95 billion reconciliation package. The party line package would provide funding for defense, farm aid, and state efforts to implement voter ID requirements in elections. The House Budget Committee is scheduled to mark up the budget resolution Thursday. GOP leaders hope to pass the package later this summer. That's politics. I'm Brad Siegel.
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13: A medical trial shows a new cannabis-related treatment helps reduce agitation in people who qualify for hospice. The Alzheimer's Association says it discovered that a combination of CBD and THC rapidly and significantly reduces agitation in folks with dementia in hospice. Agitation is a common symptom characterized by emotional distress, excessive motor activity, and verbal and physical tension. The lead investigator for this trial, Dr. Jacob Mincer, calls it a major step forward in treatment for a population that's been historically overlooked in clinical research. Doctors at Weill Cornell Medical Center offering some tips to help keep folks out of the emergency room this summer when it comes to e-bike or e-scooter safety. Dr. Rahul Sharma says about 1 in 5 trauma cases are now involving micromobility devices.
14: In more than half of these cases, most of our patients were not wearing helmets. And the patients that weren't wearing helmets actually had a higher risk of having a head injury.
13: Health update, I'm Scott Pringle.
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15: Brittany Griner had 20 points and 6 assists. Aaliyah Edwards had 21 points off the bench. And the Connecticut Sun bested the Portland Fire 90-87 on Tuesday. Fire next play the Washington Mystics in D.C. tonight, while the Sun travel to Phoenix to take on the Mercury on Friday night. 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
4: If you are a 23andMe customer, you may be wondering whether you're getting a check from the company's massive data breach settlement. Monica Nelson reports.
0: Nearly 7 million 23andMe customers were affected when hackers gained access to personal and genetic information in a 2023 data breach. Now a judge has approved a $46.75 million settlement. Most eligible customers who filed claims could receive around $100, while those with documented losses may qualify for larger payments, up to $10,000. The claims deadline has already passed, but payments are still being processed.
4: Over 24 former Meta employees are suing the company for allegedly laying them off using discriminatory AI practices. The 26 California plaintiffs say an AI system did not properly take into account factors like pregnancies or disabilities. And Apple is letting a big chunk of the public get access to its overhaul of Siri. The company is releasing iOS 27 public beta, which gives users a chance to test drive the new AI assistant. Tech Report, I'm at Mattinson.
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12: Who's looking after your wife and son?
16: Christopher Nolan's The Odyssey is looking to get off to a huge start at the box office this weekend.
4: The film is expected to make between $90 and $100 million in its debut. If it hits $100 million, it would be the third to do so this year after Toy Story 5 and the Super Mario Galaxy movie. The film is the first ever to be entirely shot with IMAX cameras and will benefit financially from premium format options, including 70mm screens. I'm at Mattinson.
16: One of the Beastie Boys is releasing a solo album. The iconic rap group hasn't released new music since the death in 2012 of founding member Adam Yauch, known as MCA. Next month, Mike Diamond, known as Mike D, will release his first solo album. The 60-year-old Diamond made the album with his grown sons, who are now in their 20s. Mike D's Thank You drops August 28th. Pharrell Williams is fueling speculation about a potential new album from Jay-Z. The producer was one of several guests who made an appearance during the rapper's weekend residency at Yankee Stadium. On stage, Williams gave Jay-Z his flowers and told the crowd that he's getting ready to go to work. Rumors about a new Jay-Z album began last year after Memphis Bleek and Cash Cobain claims he was working on new music.
27: Let me show you how
16: Ray Lynn and her husband Josh Davis are parting ways after 10 years of marriage. In a post on Instagram, the singer said after much thought and prayer, she's made the difficult decision to file for divorce. The couple married in 2016 and share a daughter who was born in 2021. That's entertainment. I'm Jennifer Polsoni.
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5: President Trump is setting aside a large investment in national security as the U.S. conducts new strikes on Iran. The president spoke at the Pennsylvania Defense and Innovation Summit on Wednesday, touting a $10 billion investment in Pennsylvania's defense industrial base. Just before taking the stage, U.S. Central Command announced it had started conducting an additional round of strikes on Iran. The U.S. has disabled an oil tanker in the Arabian Sea. U.S. Central Command said Wednesday the unladen tanker was trying to reach an Iranian port when an American fighter jet hit it with a missile. It marked the first time the U.S. has disabled a ship in the region since reimposing a naval blockade in the Strait of Hormuz earlier this week. President Trump says federal immigration agents are not putting an end to traffic stops. This a day after ICE officials said it was suspending most stops after two people were fatally shot by ICE agents during recent stops in Maine and Texas. A Venezuelan national has died in ICE custody during a transfer from a Georgia detention facility. Liz Kennedy has that.
17: Authorities say the man has been identified as 45-year-old Jesus Manuel Arena Silva, an illegal immigrant. During his transport on a bus from the Irwin County Detention Center in South Georgia earlier this week, he suffered a medical emergency. According to a statement released by ICE, he was taken to the Irwin County Hospital, where he was pronounced dead. His suspected cause of death is cardiac arrest. However, the official cause is pending further medical examination. He is the fourth detainee to have reportedly died while in ICE custody in Georgia this year. I'm Liz Kennedy.
5: Argentina is headed to their second straight World Cup final. The defending champion scored two late goals and beat England 2-1 in Wednesday's semifinal in Atlanta. They'll now play Spain in Sunday's final in New Jersey. I'm Scott Carr.
18: President Trump is taking aim at Governor Kathy Hochul's move to put a statewide pause on hyperscale AI data centers. Liz Warner reports.
16: The president slamming the governor's move in a Truth Social post Wednesday. He called for the state to change its policy immediately. Under the new first-in-the-nation law, Hochul will pause state environmental permits for up to a year to allow time to put together a framework to protect the environment and energy grid, as well as help New Yorkers' electrical bills. The Trump administration has pushed for more innovation in the U.S., with the president writing in his post that, quote, data centers are tremendous wins for the states and communities that are lucky enough to get them. In New York, I'm Liz Warner.
18: The House has voted to make daylight saving time permanent. The Sunshine Protection Act of 2025 would end the twice-a-year time changes, making daylight saving time the standard time nationwide. The legislation, which is backed by President Trump, now heads to the Senate. Trump has argued that cities and states that are forced to change their clocks spend hundreds of millions of dollars each year. One person is dead, three others remain missing after a boat capsized in San Francisco Bay. Here's Michael Kastner.
6: The boat started taking on water Tuesday afternoon while in rough seas between Alcatraz Island and the Golden Gate Bridge. There are 16 survivors, three of whom are hospitalized in stable condition with non-life-threatening injuries.
7: As soon as people were hitting the water, we were just trying to pick them up as fast as we can. Some people didn't even have life vests on.
6: The Coast Guard and San Francisco fire crews searched the bay for the missing passengers using boats, aircraft, thermal imaging, and tide modeling technology. The boat was a 49-foot cabin cruiser, and most of the people on board were relatives or knew each other and had gathered for a memorial event. I'm Michael Kastner.
18: And Christopher Nolan's The Odyssey is looking to get off to a huge start at the box office this weekend. The film is expected to make between $90 and $100 million in its debut. If it hits $100 million, it would be the third to do so this year after Toy Story 5 and the Super Mario Galaxy movie. I'm Mark Mayfield.
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0: A major summer heat wave continues across much of the nation. The National Weather Service says the hottest conditions will stretch from the Rockies and Northern Plains through the upper Midwest and into parts of the Mid-Atlantic. Many locations seeing highs in the 90s and low 100s with heat alerts in effect for millions of Americans. Meanwhile, forecasters warning of excessive rainfall and a flash flood threat across portions of central and southwestern Texas. Heavy downpours could lead to dangerous urban flooding and rapidly rising creeks and streams through the end of the week. Monsoonal moisture expected to trigger scattered afternoon and evening thunderstorms from the desert southwest into the interior mountain regions. While fire weather concerns remain elevated across much of the Intermountain West and Northern Plains, where hot temperatures, dry air, and breezy conditions are increasing wildfire danger through the next few days. And in the upper Midwest, wildfire smoke continues to impact air quality in some areas, creating some hazy skies and potentially unhealthy breathing conditions for sensitive groups. That's your national forecast. I'm Monica Nelson.
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8: It was an absolutely riveting World Cup semifinal today in Atlanta. That Lautaro Martinez header set up by Lionel Messi. Argentina scoring twice in 6.5 minutes late in the match, and they ousted England 2-1. They'll head to the final Sunday against Spain in New Jersey. It's a golf major weekend, as for the 11th time, Royal Birkdale will host the Open Championship. The last time it was there, 2017, Jordan Spieth got the win.
19: Hope to create some more great memories here. It's a fantastic track, maybe the hardest open venue. It's certainly shown that in previous Opens with scoring. So dried up this week. It's going to play quite different than it did the last time we were here.
8: Scottie Scheffler is the defending champ. The NHL announcing the Hurricanes will hoist their Stanley Cup championship banner September 29th when they host Florida. That's sports. I'm Frank Aaron.
0: Second quarter earnings are now out for five of America's biggest banks. Matt Mattinson reports.
4: J.P. Morgan, the country's largest bank, notched the highest quarterly profit in U.S. banking history with a 41% jump to $21.2 billion. Bank of America reported a net income of $9.1 billion, up 27% from last year. Citigroup reported its highest quarterly revenue in a decade with a 45% jump and a net income of $5.8 billion. Wells Fargo is up 17% from a year earlier at a net income of $6.4 billion. Finally, Goldman Sachs profits rose 78% with net earnings of $6.6 billion.
0: More than 200 economists and AI researchers are warning that artificial intelligence could dramatically reshape the economy over the next decade. The group says AI may boost living standards, but could also lead to widespread job displacement, urging policymakers and industry leaders to establish some safeguards that ensure the technology benefits society while complementing human workers. And it looks like the U.S. is sending out more in tariff refunds than it's bringing in.
18: Nearly $50 billion was sent to businesses in June, the second full month of payouts, after the Supreme Court struck down President Trump's sweeping blanket tariffs. The country brought in about $24 billion in tariff revenue over the same period, according to the Treasury Department. The country issued about $22 billion in refunds in May. I'm Mark Mayfield.
0: And Ohio being named the top state for business in 2026. CNBC created its list of America's top states for business 2026 based off factors like infrastructure, economy, workforce, quality of life, technology, and more. Those factors are used by states when trying to attract new businesses to their state. North Carolina and Virginia rounded out the top three, while Alaska and Hawaii took the bottom spots. I'm Monica Nelson with your consumer and business news.
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22: Todd Blanche was grilled by senators on Capitol Hill as he looks to be confirmed as the next U.S. Attorney General. Republican Senator John Kennedy asking Blanche about his relationship with President Trump.
27: I'm his lawyer, was his lawyer, and now I'm the Deputy Attorney General. So I met him as his criminal defense attorney. I'm not sure there's very many people who have ever had a criminal defense attorney who calls that person their friend.
22: Blanche has served as acting attorney general since Trump fired Pam Bondi back in April. He was also asked about his handling of the department files related to the Epstein investigation. House Republicans are releasing a fiscal blueprint for a roughly $95 billion reconciliation package. The party line package would provide funding for defense, farm aid, and state efforts to implement voter ID requirements in elections. The House Budget Committee is scheduled to mark up the budget resolution Thursday. GOP leaders hope to pass the package later this summer. That's politics. I'm Brad Siegel.
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13: A medical trial shows a new cannabis-related treatment helps reduce agitation in people who qualify for hospice. The Alzheimer's Association says it discovered that a combination of CBD and THC rapidly and significantly reduces agitation in folks with dementia in hospice. Agitation is a common symptom characterized by emotional distress, excessive motor activity, and verbal and physical tension. The lead investigator for this trial, Dr. Jacob Mincer, calls it a major step forward in treatment for a population that's been historically overlooked in clinical research. Doctors at Weill Cornell Medical Center offering some tips to help keep folks out of the emergency room this summer when it comes to e-bike or e-scooter safety. Dr. Rahul Sharma says about 1 in 5 trauma cases are now involving micromobility devices.
32: In more than half of these cases, most of our patients were not wearing helmets. And the patients that weren't wearing helmets actually had a higher risk of having a head injury.
13: Health update, I'm Scott Pringle.
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15: Brittany Griner had 20 points and 6 assists. Aaliyah Edwards had 21 points off the bench. And the Connecticut Sun bested the Portland Fire 90-87 on Tuesday. 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
4: If you are a 23andMe customer, you may be wondering whether you're getting a check from the company's massive data breach settlement. Monica Nelson reports.
0: Nearly 7 million 23andMe customers were affected when hackers gained access to personal and genetic information in a 2023 data breach. Now a judge has approved a $46.75 million settlement. Most eligible customers who filed claims could receive around $100, while those with documented losses may qualify for larger payments, up to $10,000. The claims deadline has already passed, but payments are still being processed.
4: Over two dozen former Meta employees are suing the company for allegedly laying them off using discriminatory AI practices. The 26 California plaintiffs say an AI system did not properly take into account factors like pregnancies or disabilities. And Apple is letting a big chunk of the public get access to its overhaul of Siri. The company is releasing iOS 27 public beta, which gives users a chance to test drive the new AI assistant. Tech Report, I'm at Mattinson.
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2: Who's looking after your wife and son?
3: Christopher Nolan's The Odyssey is looking to get off to a huge start at the box office this weekend.
4: The film is expected to make between $90 and $100 million in its debut. If it hits $100 million, it would be the third to do so this year after Toy Story 5 and the Super Mario Galaxy movie. The film is the first ever to be entirely shot with IMAX cameras and will benefit financially from premium format options, including 70mm screens. I'm at Mattinson.
3: One of the Beastie Boys is releasing a solo album. The iconic rap group hasn't released new music since the death in 2012 of founding member Adam Yauch, known as MCA. Next month, Mike Diamond, known as Mike D, will release his first solo album. The 60-year-old Diamond made the album with his grown sons, who are now in their 20s. Mike D's Thank You drops August 28th. Pharrell Williams is fueling speculation about a potential new album from Jay-Z. The producer was one of several guests who made an appearance during the rapper's weekend residency at Yankee Stadium. On stage, Williams gave Jay-Z his flowers and told the crowd that he's getting ready to go to work. Rumors about a new Jay-Z album began last year after Memphis Bleek and Cash Cobain claims he was working on new music. Ray Lynn and her husband Josh Davis are parting ways after 10 years of marriage. In a post on Instagram, the singer said after much thought and prayer, she's made the difficult decision to file for divorce. The couple married in 2016 and share a daughter who was born in 2021. That's entertainment. I'm Jennifer Polsoni.
1: 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Coming up next in 60 seconds.
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16: President Trump is setting aside a large investment in national security as the U.S. conducts new strikes on Iran. The president spoke at the Pennsylvania Defense and Innovation Summit on Wednesday, touting a $10 billion investment in Pennsylvania's defense industrial base. Just before taking the stage, U.S. Central Command announced it had started conducting an additional round of strikes on Iran. The U.S. has disabled an oil tanker in the Arabian Sea. U.S. Central Command said Wednesday the unladen tanker was trying to reach an Iranian port when an American fighter jet hit it with a missile. It marked the first time the U.S. has disabled a ship in the region since reimposing a naval blockade in the Strait of Hormuz earlier this week.
8: President Trump says federal immigration agents are not putting an end to traffic stops. This a day after ICE officials said it was suspending most stops after two people were fatally shot by ICE agents during recent stops in Maine and Texas. A Venezuelan national has died in ICE custody. During a transfer from a Georgia detention facility, Liz Kennedy has that.
9: Authorities say the man has been identified as 45-year-old Jesus Manuel Arena Silva, an illegal immigrant. During his transport on a bus from the Irwin County Detention Center in South Georgia earlier this week, he suffered a medical emergency. According to a statement released by ICE, he was taken to the Irwin County Hospital, where he was pronounced dead. His suspected cause of death is cardiac arrest. However, the official cause is pending further medical examination. He is the fourth detainee to have reportedly died while in ICE custody in Georgia this year. I'm Liz Kennedy.
8: Argentina is headed to their second straight World Cup final. The defending champion scored two late goals and beat England 2-1 in Wednesday's semifinal in Atlanta. They'll now play Spain in Sunday's final in New Jersey. I'm Scott Carr.
10: President Trump is taking aim at Governor Kathy Hochul's move to put a statewide pause on hyperscale AI data centers. Liz Warner reports.
3: The president slamming the governor's move in a Truth Social post Wednesday. He called for the state to change its policy immediately. Under the new first-in-the-nation law, Hochul will pause state environmental permits for up to a year to allow time to put together a framework to protect the environment and energy grid, as well as help New Yorkers' electrical bills. The Trump administration has pushed for more innovation in the U.S., with the president writing in his post that, quote, data centers are tremendous wins for the states and communities that are lucky enough to get them. In New York, I'm Liz Warner.
10: The House has voted to make daylight saving time permanent. The Sunshine Protection Act of 2025 would end the twice-a-year time changes, making daylight saving time the standard time nationwide. The legislation, which is backed by President Trump, now heads to the Senate. Trump has argued that cities and states that are forced to change their clocks spend hundreds of millions of dollars each year. One person is dead, three others remain missing after a boat capsized in San Francisco Bay. Here's Michael Kastner.
11: The boat started taking on water Tuesday afternoon while in rough seas between Alcatraz Island and the Golden Gate Bridge. There are 16 survivors, three of whom are hospitalized in stable condition with non-life-threatening injuries.
17: As soon as people were hitting the water, we were just trying to pick them up as fast as we can. Some people didn't even have life vests on.
11: The Coast Guard and San Francisco fire crews searched the bay for the missing passengers using boats, aircraft, thermal imaging, and tide modeling technology. The boat was a 49-foot cabin cruiser, and most of the people on board were relatives or knew each other and had gathered for a memorial event. I'm Michael Kastner.
10: And Christopher Nolan's The Odyssey is looking to get off to a huge start at the box office this weekend. The film is expected to make between $90 and $100 million in its debut. If it hits $100 million, it would be the third to do so this year after Toy Story 5 and the Super Mario Galaxy movie. I'm Mark Mayfield.
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0: A major summer heat wave continues across much of the nation. The National Weather Service says the hottest conditions will stretch from the Rockies and Northern Plains through the upper Midwest and into parts of the Mid-Atlantic. Many locations seeing highs in the 90s and low 100s, with heat alerts in effect for millions of Americans. Meanwhile, forecasters warning of excessive rainfall and a flash flood threat across portions of central and southwestern Texas. Heavy downpours could lead to dangerous urban flooding and rapidly rising creeks and streams through the end of the week. Monsoonal moisture expected to trigger scattered afternoon and evening thunderstorms from the desert southwest into the interior mountain regions. While fire weather concerns remain elevated across much of the intermountain west and northern plains, where hot temperatures, dry air, and breezy conditions are increasing wildfire danger through the next few days. And in the upper Midwest, wildfire smoke continues to impact air quality in some areas, creating some hazy skies and potentially unhealthy breathing conditions for sensitive groups. That's your national forecast. I'm Monica Nelson.
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18: It was an absolutely riveting World Cup semifinal today in Atlanta.
19: Martinez! Stoppage time! Go ahead! Goal for Argentina!
18: That Lautaro Martinez header set up by Lionel Messi. Argentina scoring twice in 6.5 minutes late in the match, and they ousted England 2-1. They'll head to the final Sunday against Spain in New Jersey. It's a golf major weekend, as for the 11th time, Royal Birkdale will host the Open Championship. The last time it was there, 2017, Jordan Spieth got the win.
19: Hope to create some more great memories here. It's a fantastic track, maybe the hardest open venue. It's certainly shown that in previous opens with scoring. So dried up this week. It's going to play quite different than it did the last time we were here.
18: Scottie Scheffler is the defending champ. The NHL announcing the Hurricanes will hoist their Stanley Cup championship banner September 29th when they host Florida. That's sports. I'm Frank Aaron.
0: Second quarter earnings are now out for five of America's biggest banks. Matt Mattinson reports.
4: J.P. Morgan, the country's largest bank, notched the highest quarterly profit in U.S. banking history with a 41% jump to $21.2 billion. Bank of America reported a net income of $9.1 billion, up 27% from last year. Citigroup reported its highest quarterly revenue in a decade with a 45% jump and a net income of $5.8 billion. Wells Fargo is up 17% from a year earlier at a net income of $6.4 billion. Finally, Goldman Sachs profits rose 78% with net earnings of $6.6 billion.
0: More than 200 economists and AI researchers are warning that artificial intelligence could dramatically reshape the economy over the next decade. The group says AI may boost living standards, but could also lead to widespread job displacement, urging policymakers and industry leaders to establish some safeguards that ensure the technology benefits society while complementing human workers. And it looks like the U.S. is sending out more in tariff refunds than it's bringing in.
10: Nearly $50 billion was sent to businesses in June, the second full month of payouts, after the Supreme Court struck down President Trump's sweeping blanket tariffs. The country brought in about $24 billion in tariff revenue over the same period, according to the Treasury Department. The country issued about $22 billion in refunds in May. I'm Mark Mayfield.
0: And Ohio.

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1: Todd Blanche was grilled by senators on Capitol Hill as he looks to be confirmed as the next U.S. Attorney General. Republican Senator John Kennedy asking Blanche about his relationship with President Trump.
2: I'm his lawyer, was his lawyer, and now I'm the Deputy Attorney General. So I met him as his criminal defense attorney. I'm not sure there's very many people who have ever had a criminal defense attorney who calls that person their friend.
1: Blanche has served as acting attorney general since Trump fired Pam Bondi back in April. He was also asked about his handling of the department files related to the Epstein investigation. House Republicans are releasing a fiscal blueprint for a roughly $95 billion reconciliation package. The party line package would provide funding for defense, farm aid, and state efforts to implement voter ID requirements in elections. The House Budget Committee is scheduled to mark up the budget resolution Thursday. GOP leaders hope to pass the package later this summer. That's politics. I'm Brad Siegel.
0: Here's what's happening.
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0: All news.
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7: A medical trial shows a new cannabis-related treatment helps reduce agitation in people who qualify for hospice. The Alzheimer's Association says it discovered that a combination of CBD and THC rapidly and significantly reduces agitation in folks with dementia in hospice. Agitation is a common symptom characterized by emotional distress, excessive motor activity, and verbal and physical tension. The lead investigator for this trial, Dr. Jacob Mincer, calls it a major step forward in treatment for a population that's been historically overlooked in clinical research. Doctors at Weill Cornell Medical Center offering some tips to help keep folks out of the emergency room this summer. When it comes to e-bike or e-scooter safety, Dr. Rahul Sharma says about 1 in 5 trauma cases are now involving micromobility devices.
8: In more than half of these cases, most of our patients were not wearing helmets. And the patients that weren't wearing helmets actually had a higher risk of having a head injury.
7: Health update, I'm Scott Pringle.
0: 24/7 News from iHeartRadio.
9: Brittany Griner had 20 points and 6 assists. Aaliyah Edwards had 21 points off the bench. And the Connecticut Sun bested the Portland Fire 90-87 on Tuesday. Fire next play the Washington Mystics in D.C. tonight, while the Sun travel to Phoenix to take on the Mercury on Friday night. 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
11: If you are a 23andMe customer, you may be wondering whether you're getting a check from the company's massive data breach settlement. Monica Nelson reports.
12: Nearly 7 million 23andMe customers were affected when hackers gained access to personal and genetic information in a 2023 data breach. Now a judge has approved a $46.75 million settlement. Most eligible customers who filed claims could receive around $100, while those with documented losses may qualify for larger payments, up to $10,000. The claims deadline has already passed, but payments are still being processed.
11: Over 24 former Meta employees are suing the company for allegedly laying them off using discriminatory AI practices. The 26 California plaintiffs say an AI system did not properly take into account factors like pregnancies or disabilities. And Apple is letting a big chunk of the public get access to its overhaul of Siri. The company is releasing iOS 27 public beta, which gives users a chance to test drive the new AI assistant. Tech Report. I'm at Mattinson.

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2: Who's looking after your wife and son?
3: Christopher Nolan's The Odyssey is looking to get off to a huge start at the box office this weekend.
4: The film is expected to make between $90 and $100 million in its debut. If it hits $100 million, it would be the third to do so this year after Toy Story 5 and the Super Mario Galaxy movie. The film is the first ever to be entirely shot with IMAX cameras and will benefit financially from premium format options, including 70mm screens. I'm Matt Mattinson.
3: One of the Beastie Boys is releasing a solo album. The iconic rap group hasn't released new music since the death in 2012 of founding member Adam Yauch, known as MCA. Next month, Mike Diamond, known as Mike D, will release his first solo album. The 60-year-old Diamond made the album with his grown sons, who are now in their 20s. Mike D's Thank You drops August 28th. Pharrell Williams is fueling speculation about a potential new album from Jay-Z. The producer was one of several guests who made an appearance during the rapper's weekend residency at Yankee Stadium. On stage, Williams gave Jay-Z his flowers and told the crowd that he's getting ready to go to work. Rumors about a new Jay-Z album began last year after Memphis Bleek and Cash Cobain claims he was working on new music. Ray Lynn and her husband Josh Davis are parting ways after 10 years of marriage. In a post on Instagram, the singer said after much thought and prayer, she's made the difficult decision to file for divorce. The couple married in 2016 and share a daughter who was born in 2021. That's entertainment. I'm Jennifer Polsoni.
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6: The U.S. launched two more waves of strikes against Iran on Wednesday. In a post on X, U.S. Central Command said the strikes targeted Iranian military capabilities that are being used to threaten vessels that are frequently transiting through the Strait of Hormuz. CENTCOM said the U.S. is holding Iran accountable at President Trump's direction. It comes after Trump said he's not looking to negotiate with the Iranians right now. Todd Blanche was grilled by senators as he looks to be confirmed as the next U.S. Attorney General yesterday. Republican Senator John Kennedy asked Blanche about his relationship with President Trump.
7: I'm his lawyer, was his lawyer, and now I'm the Deputy Attorney General. So I met him as his criminal defense attorney. I'm not sure there's very many people who have ever had a criminal defense attorney who calls that person their friend.
6: Blanche has served as acting attorney general since Trump fired Pam Bondi back in April. In yesterday's hearing, senators also asked Blanche about the so-called anti-weaponization fund that would give $1.8 billion to those claiming to be victims of the Biden administration. Blanche also faced questions about his handling of the department's files related to convicted sex offender Jeffrey Epstein. Mexico's foreign ministry is formally asking U.S. prosecutors to investigate the deaths of Mexican migrants who have died in ICE custody. Scott Carr reports.
8: The request by the Mexican government follows the recent death of Mexican national Lorenzo Salgado Araujo, who was shot and killed by an ICE agent during a July 7th raid in Houston. At least 17 Mexican nationals have died during immigration enforcement operations throughout President Trump's second term, with 14 deaths reported while in ICE custody and three during operations by other agencies. During a news briefing, the president of Mexico, Claudia Sheinbaum, called for solidarity. Sheinbaum said, "I don't think anyone approves of this situation." I'm Scott Carr.
6: And Argentina is headed to their second straight World Cup final. The defending champions scored two late goals to beat England 2-1 in Wednesday's semifinal in Atlanta. They all now meet Spain in Sunday's final in New Jersey. I'm Mark Mayfield. President Trump is taking aim at Governor Kathy Hochul's move to put a statewide pause on hyperscale AI data centers. Liz Warner reports.
3: The president slamming the governor's move in a Truth Social post Wednesday. He called for the state to change its policy immediately. Under the new first-in-the-nation law, Hochul will pause state environmental permits for up to a year to allow time to put together a framework to protect the environment and energy grid, as well as help New Yorkers' electrical bills. The Trump administration has pushed for more innovation in the U.S., with the president writing in his post that, quote, data centers are tremendous wins for the states and communities that are lucky enough to get them. In New York, I'm Liz Warner.
0: The House has voted to make daylight saving time permanent. The Sunshine Protection Act of 2025 would end the twice-a-year time changes, making daylight saving time the standard time nationwide. The legislation, which is backed by President Trump, now heads to the Senate. Trump has argued that cities and states that are forced to change their clocks spend hundreds of millions of dollars each year. One person is dead, three others remain missing after a boat capsized in San Francisco Bay. Here's Michael Kastner.
9: The boat started taking on water Tuesday afternoon while in rough seas between Alcatraz Island and the Golden Gate Bridge. There are 16 survivors, three of whom are hospitalized in stable condition with non-life-threatening injuries.
10: As soon as people were hitting the water, we were just trying to pick them up as fast as we can. Some people didn't even have life vests on.
9: The Coast Guard and San Francisco fire crews searched the bay for the missing passengers using boats, aircraft, thermal imaging, and tide modeling technology. The boat was a 49-foot cabin cruiser, and most of the people on board were relatives or knew each other and had gathered for a memorial event. I'm Michael Kastner.
0: And Christopher Nolan's The Odyssey is looking to get off to a huge start at the box office this weekend. The film is expected to make between $90 and $100 million in its debut. If it hits $100 million, it would be the third to do so this year after Toy Story 5 and the Super Mario Galaxy movie. I'm Mark Mayfield.
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11: A major summer heat wave continues across much of the nation. The National Weather Service says the hottest conditions will stretch from the Rockies and Northern Plains through the upper Midwest and into parts of the Mid-Atlantic. Many locations seeing highs in the 90s and low 100s, with heat alerts in effect for millions of Americans. Meanwhile, forecasters warning of excessive rainfall and a flash flood threat across portions of central and southwestern Texas. Heavy downpours could lead to dangerous urban flooding and rapidly rising creeks and streams through the end of the week. Monsoonal moisture expected to trigger scattered afternoon and evening thunderstorms from the desert southwest into the interior mountain regions. While fire weather concerns remain elevated across much of the intermountain west and northern plains, where hot temperatures, dry air, and breezy conditions are increasing wildfire danger through the next few days. And in the upper Midwest, wildfire smoke continues to impact air quality in some areas, creating some hazy skies and potentially unhealthy breathing conditions for sensitive groups. That's your national forecast. I'm Monica Nelson.
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12: It was an absolutely riveting World Cup semifinal today in Atlanta. That Lautaro Martinez header set up by Lionel Messi. Argentina scoring twice in 6.5 minutes late in the match, and they ousted England 2-1. They'll head to the final Sunday against Spain in New Jersey. It's a golf major weekend, as for the 11th time, Royal Birkdale will host the Open Championship. The last time it was there, 2017, Jordan Spieth got the win.
13: Hope to create some more great memories here. It's a fantastic track, maybe the hardest open venue. It's certainly shown that in previous opens with scoring. So dried up this week. It's going to play quite different than it did the last time we were here.
12: Scottie Scheffler is the defending champ. The NHL announcing the Hurricanes will hoist their Stanley Cup championship banner September 29th when they host Florida. That's sports. I'm Frank Aaron.
11: Second quarter earnings are now out for five of America's biggest banks. Matt Mattinson reports.
4: J.P. Morgan, the country's largest bank, notched the highest quarterly profit in U.S. banking history with a 41% jump to $21.2 billion. Bank of America reported a net income of $9.1 billion, up 27% from last year. Citigroup reported its highest quarterly revenue in a decade with a 45% jump and a net income of $5.8 billion. Wells Fargo is up 17% from a year earlier at a net income of $6.4 billion. Finally, Goldman Sachs profits rose 78% with net earnings of $6.6 billion.
11: More than 200 economists and AI researchers are warning that artificial intelligence could dramatically reshape the economy over the next decade. The group says AI may boost living standards, but could also lead to widespread job displacement, urging policymakers and industry leaders to establish some safeguards that ensure that technology benefits society while complementing human workers. And it looks like the U.S. is sending out more in tariff refunds than it's bringing in.
0: Nearly $50 billion was sent to businesses in June, the second full month of payouts, after the Supreme Court struck down President Trump's sweeping blanket tariffs. The country brought in about $24 billion in tariff revenue over the same period, according to the Treasury Department. The country issued about $22 billion in refunds in May. I'm Mark Mayfield.
11: And Ohio being named the top state for business in 2026. CNBC created its list of America's top states for business 2026 based off factors like infrastructure, economy, workforce, quality of life, technology, and more. Those factors are used by states when trying to attract new businesses to their state. North Carolina and Virginia rounded out the top three, while Alaska and Hawaii took the bottom spots. I'm Monica Nelson with your consumer and business news.
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14: Todd Blanche was grilled by senators on Capitol Hill as he looks to be confirmed as the next U.S. Attorney General. Republican Senator John Kennedy asking Blanche about his relationship with President Trump.
7: I'm his lawyer, was his lawyer, and now I'm the Deputy Attorney General. So I met him as his criminal defense attorney. I'm not sure there's very many people who have ever had a criminal defense attorney who calls that person their friend.
14: Blanche has served as acting attorney general since Trump fired Pam Bondi back in April. He was also asked about his handling of the department files related to the Epstein investigation. House Republicans are releasing a fiscal blueprint for a roughly $95 billion reconciliation package. The party line package would provide funding for defense, farm aid, and state efforts to implement voter ID requirements in elections. The House Budget Committee is scheduled to mark up the budget resolution Thursday. GOP leaders hope to pass the package later this summer. That's politics. I'm Brad Siegel.
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19: A medical trial shows a new cannabis-related treatment helps reduce agitation in people who qualify for hospice. The Alzheimer's Association says it discovered that a combination of CBD and THC rapidly and significantly reduces agitation in folks with dementia in hospice. Agitation is a common symptom characterized by emotional distress, excessive motor activity, and verbal and physical tension. The lead investigator for this trial, Dr. Jacob Mincer, calls it a major step forward in treatment for a population that's been historically overlooked in clinical research. Doctors at Weill Cornell Medical Center offering some tips to help keep folks out of the emergency room this summer. When it comes to e-bike or e-scooter safety, Dr. Rahul Sharma says about 1 in 5 trauma cases are now involving micromobility devices.
20: In more than half of these cases, most of our patients were not wearing helmets. And the patients that weren't wearing helmets actually had a higher risk of having a head injury.
19: Health update, I'm Scott Pringle.
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21: Brittany Griner had 20 points and 6 assists. Aaliyah Edwards had 21 points off the bench. And the Connecticut Sun bested the Portland Fire 90-87 on Tuesday. Fire next play the Washington Mystics in D.C. tonight, while the Sun travel to Phoenix to take on the Mercury on Friday night. 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
4: If you are a 23andMe customer, you may be wondering whether you're getting a check from the company's massive data breach settlement. Monica Nelson reports.
11: Nearly 7 million 23andMe customers were affected when hackers gained access to personal and genetic information in a 2023 data breach. Now a judge has approved a $46.75 million settlement. Most eligible customers who filed claims could receive around $100, while those with documented losses may qualify for larger payments up to $10,000. The claims deadline has already passed, but payments are still being processed.
4: Over two dozen former Meta employees are suing the company for allegedly laying them off using discriminatory AI practices. The 26 California plaintiffs say an AI system did not properly take into account factors like pregnancies or disabilities. And Apple is letting a big chunk of the public get access to its overhaul of Siri. The company is releasing iOS 27 public beta, which gives users a chance to test drive the new AI assistant. Tech Report. I'm at Mattinson.
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2: Who's looking after your wife and son?
3: Christopher Nolan's The Odyssey is looking to get off to a huge start at the box office this weekend.
4: The film is expected to make between $90 and $100 million in its debut. If it hits $100 million, it would be the third to do so this year after Toy Story 5 and the Super Mario Galaxy movie. The film is the first ever to be entirely shot with IMAX cameras and will benefit financially from premium format options, including 70mm screens. I'm at Mattinson.
3: One of the Beastie Boys is releasing a solo album. The iconic rap group hasn't released new music since the death in 2012 of founding member Adam Yauch, known as MCA. Next month, Mike Diamond, known as Mike D, will release his first solo album. The 60-year-old Diamond made the album with his grown sons, who are now in their 20s. Mike D's Thank You drops August 28th. Pharrell Williams is fueling speculation about a potential new album from Jay-Z. The producer was one of several guests who made an appearance during the rapper's weekend residency at Yankee Stadium. On stage, Williams gave Jay-Z his flowers and told the crowd that he's getting ready to go to work. Rumors about a new Jay-Z album began last year after Memphis Bleek and Cash Cobain claims he was working on new music. Let me show you how. Ray Lynn and her husband Josh Davis are parting ways after 10 years of marriage. In a post on Instagram, the singer said after much thought and prayer, she's made the difficult decision to file for divorce. The couple married in 2016 and share a daughter who was born in 2021. That's entertainment. I'm Jennifer Polsoni.
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0: The U.S. launched two more waves of strikes against Iran on Wednesday. In a post on X, U.S. Central Command said the strikes targeted Iranian military capabilities that are being used to threaten vessels that are frequently transiting through the Strait of Hormuz. CENTCOM said the U.S. is holding Iran accountable at President Trump's direction. It comes after Trump said he's not looking to negotiate with the Iranians right now. Todd Blanche was grilled by senators as he looks to be confirmed as the next U.S. Attorney General yesterday. Republican Senator John Kennedy asked Blanche about his relationship with President Trump.
7: I'm his lawyer, was his lawyer, and now I'm the Deputy Attorney General. So I met him as his criminal defense attorney. I'm not sure there's very many people who have ever had a criminal defense attorney who calls that person their friend.
0: Blanche has served as acting Attorney General since Trump fired Pam Bondi back in April. In yesterday's hearing, senators also asked Blanche about the so-called anti-weaponization fund that would give $1.8 billion to those claiming to be victims of the Biden administration. Blanche also faced questions about his handling of the department's files related to convicted sex offender Jeffrey Epstein. Mexico's foreign ministry is formally asking U.S. prosecutors to investigate the deaths of Mexican migrants who have died in ICE custody. Scott Carr reports.
6: The request by the Mexican government follows the recent death of Mexican national Lorenzo Salgado Araujo, who was shot and killed by an ICE agent during a July 7th raid in Houston. At least 17 Mexican nationals have died during immigration enforcement operations throughout President Trump's second term, with 14 deaths reported while in ICE custody and three during operations by other agencies. During a news briefing, the president of Mexico, Claudia Sheinbaum, called for solidarity. Sheinbaum said, "I don't think anyone approves of this situation." I'm Scott Carr.
0: And Argentina is headed to their second straight World Cup final. The defending champions scored two late goals to beat England 2-1 in Wednesday's semifinal in Atlanta. They will now meet Spain in Sunday's final in New Jersey. I'm Mark Mayfield. President Trump is taking aim at Governor Kathy Hochul's move to put a statewide pause on hyperscale AI data centers. Liz Warner reports.
3: The president slamming the governor's move in a Truth Social post Wednesday. He called for the state to change its policy immediately. Under the new first-in-the-nation law, Hochul will pause state environmental permits for up to a year to allow time to put together a framework to protect the environment and energy grid, as well as help New Yorkers' electrical bills. The Trump administration has pushed for more innovation in the U.S., with the president writing in his post that, quote, data centers are tremendous wins for the states and communities that are lucky enough to get them. In New York, I'm Liz Warner.
0: The House has voted to make daylight saving time permanent. The Sunshine Protection Act of 2025 would end the twice-a-year time changes, making daylight saving time the standard time nationwide. The legislation, which is backed by President Trump, now heads to the Senate. Trump has argued that cities and states that are forced to change their clocks spend hundreds of millions of dollars each year. One person is dead, three others remain missing after a boat capsized in San Francisco Bay. Here's Michael Kastner.
8: The boat started taking on water Tuesday afternoon while in rough seas between Alcatraz Island and the Golden Gate Bridge. There are 16 survivors, three of whom are hospitalized in stable condition with non-life-threatening injuries.
9: As soon as people were hitting the water, we were just trying to pick them up as fast as we can. Some people didn't even have life vests on.
8: The Coast Guard and San Francisco fire crews searched the bay for the missing passengers using boats, aircraft, thermal imaging, and tide modeling technology. The boat was a 49-foot cabin cruiser, and most of the people on board were relatives or knew each other and had gathered for a memorial event. I'm Michael Kastner.
0: And Christopher Nolan's The Odyssey is looking to get off to a huge start at the box office this weekend. The film is expected to make between $90 and $100 million in its debut. If it hits $100 million, it would be the third to do so this year after Toy Story 5 and the Super Mario Galaxy movie. I'm Mark Mayfield.
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11: A major summer heat wave continues across much of the nation. The National Weather Service says the hottest conditions will stretch from the Rockies and Northern Plains through the upper Midwest and into parts of the mid-Atlantic. Many locations seeing highs in the 90s and low 100s, with heat alerts in effect for millions of Americans. Meanwhile, forecasters warning of excessive rainfall and a flash flood threat across portions of central and southwestern Texas Heavy downpours could lead to dangerous urban flooding and rapidly rising creeks and streams through the end of the week. Monsoonal moisture expected to trigger scattered afternoon and evening thunderstorms from the desert southwest into the interior mountain regions. While fire weather concerns remain elevated across much of the inner mountain west and northern plains, where hot temperatures, dry air, and breezy conditions are increasing wildfire danger through the next few days. And in the upper Midwest, wildfire smoke continues to impact air quality in some areas, creating some hazy skies and potentially unhealthy breathing conditions for sensitive groups. That's your national forecast. I'm Monica Nelson.
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10: It was an absolutely riveting World Cup semifinal today in Atlanta. That Lautaro Martinez header set up by Lionel Messi. Argentina scoring twice in 6.5 minutes late in the match, and they ousted England 2-1. They'll head to the final Sunday against Spain in New Jersey. It's a golf major weekend, as for the 11th time, Royal Birkdale will host the Open Championship. The last time it was there, 2017, Jordan Spieth got the win.
12: Hope to create some more great memories here. It's a fantastic track, maybe the hardest Open venue. It's certainly shown that in previous Opens with scoring. So dried up this week. It's going to play quite different than it did the last time we were here.
10: Scottie Scheffler is the defending champ. The NHL announcing the Hurricanes will hoist their Stanley Cup championship banner September 29th when they host Florida. That's sports. I'm Frank Aaron.
11: Toyota confirming plans to move Tacoma production from Tijuana to San Antonio by 2030. John Fink reports it could create 2,000 jobs in Texas.
13: The Tacoma plant along the Tijuana-Tecate Highway has been a major employer since 2004, producing the top-selling midsize pickup in the U.S. Toyota says the production in Baja California will continue during the transition, but the company has not announced what comes next for the facility after Tacoma production ends.
11: Most kids on summer break now, but New York City's planning on expanding special education services to pre-K programs.
14: Schools Chancellor Kamar Samuels says more than $67 million will go towards implementing specialized learning programs in 14 school districts across the five boroughs this fall.
15: This investment marks a major step towards truly inclusive and integrated schools.
14: Samuel says it's the first time New York City is giving preschoolers with autism and other disabilities the same high-quality specialized instruction as older students.
11: And hundreds of Georgia residents pack city council meetings to voice their concerns about data centers being built near their homes. Katie Gray reporting from Marietta.
25: Residents and many protesters holding up signs opposing data centers. Marietta local Grace Bloomberg says that she hopes the council takes their concerns seriously.
26: We don't really know the long-term effects of these things, but they're not going to be good.
25: In the end, the council voted to place a hold on future data center proposals, but will allow the ones planned for Bells Ferry Road and Powers Ferry Road to move forward.
11: And the city of Salem, Oregon, considering a proposal from a private company to build a $5 billion data center there in the southeast part of the city. They add it would mean years of construction work, 75 permanent jobs, and millions of tax dollars for the city. I'm Monica Nelson with your consumer and business news.
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2: Todd Blanche was grilled by senators on Capitol Hill as he looks to be confirmed as the next U.S. Attorney General. Republican Senator John Kennedy asking Blanche about his relationship with President Trump.
7: I'm his lawyer, was his lawyer, and now I'm the Deputy Attorney General. So I met him as his criminal defense attorney. I'm not sure there's very many people who have ever had a criminal defense attorney who calls that person their friend.
2: Blanche has served as acting attorney general since Trump fired Pam Bondi back in April. He was also asked about his handling of the department files related to the Epstein investigation. House Republicans are releasing a fiscal blueprint for a roughly $95 billion reconciliation package. The party line package would provide funding for defense, farm aid, and state efforts to implement voter ID requirements in elections. The House Budget Committee is scheduled to mark up the budget resolution Thursday. GOP leaders hope to pass the package later this summer. That's politics. I'm Brad Siegel.
1: Here's what's happening.
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18: A medical trial shows a new cannabis-related treatment helps reduce agitation in people who qualify for hospice. The Alzheimer's Association says it discovered that a combination of CBD and THC rapidly and significantly reduces agitation in folks with dementia in hospice. Agitation is a common symptom characterized by emotional distress, excessive motor activity, and verbal and physical tension. The lead investigator for this trial, Dr. Jacob Mincer, calls it a major step forward in treatment for a population that's been historically overlooked in clinical research. Doctors at Weill Cornell Medical Center offering some tips to help keep folks out of the emergency room this summer. When it comes to e-bike or e-scooter safety, Dr. Rahul Sharma says about 1 in 5 trauma cases are now involving micromobility devices.
19: In more than half of these cases, most of our patients were not wearing helmets. And the patients that weren't wearing helmets actually had a higher risk of having a head injury.
18: Health update, I'm Scott Pringle.
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20: Brittany Griner had 20 points and 6 assists. Aaliyah Edwards had 21 points off the bench. And the Connecticut Sun bested the Portland Fire 90-87 on Tuesday. Fire next play the Washington Mystics in D.C. tonight, while the Sun travel to Phoenix to take on the Mercury on Friday night. 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
13: If you are a 23andMe customer, you may be wondering whether you're getting a check from the company's massive data breach settlement. Monica Nelson reports.
31: Nearly 7 million 23andMe customers were affected when hackers gained access to personal and genetic information in a 2023 data breach. Now a judge has approved a $46.75 million settlement. Most eligible customers who filed claims could receive around $100, while those with documented losses may qualify for larger payments, up to $10,000. The claims deadline has already passed, but payments are still being processed.
13: Over 24 former Meta employees are suing the company for allegedly laying them off using discriminatory AI practices. The 26 California plaintiffs say an AI system did not properly take into account factors like pregnancies or disabilities. And Apple is letting a big chunk of the public get access to its overhaul of Siri. The company is releasing iOS 27 public beta, which gives users a chance to test drive the new AI assistant. Tech Report. I'm at Mattinson.
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32: Who's looking?
0: looking after your wife and son.
25: Christopher Nolan's The Odyssey is looking to get off to a huge start at the box office this weekend.
13: The film is expected to make between $90 and $100 million in its debut. If it hits $100 million, it would be the third to do so this year after Toy Story 5 and the Super Mario Galaxy movie. The film is the first ever to be entirely shot with IMAX cameras and will benefit financially from premium format options, including 70mm screens. I'm at Mattinson.
25: One of the Beastie Boys is releasing a solo album. The iconic rap group hasn't released new music since the death in 2012 of founding member Adam Yauch, known as MCA. Next month, Mike Diamond, known as Mike D, will release his first solo album. The 60-year-old Diamond made the album with his grown sons, who are now in their 20s. Mike D's Thank You drops August 28th. Pharrell Williams is fueling speculation about a potential new album from Jay-Z. The producer was one of several guests who made an appearance during the rapper's weekend residency at Yankee Stadium. On stage, Williams gave Jay-Z his flowers and told the crowd that he's getting ready to go to work. Rumors about a new Jay-Z album began last year after Memphis Bleek and Cash Cobain claims he was working on new music. Let me show you how. Ray Lynn and her husband Josh Davis are parting ways after 10 years of marriage. In a post on Instagram, the singer said after much thought and prayer, she's made the difficult decision to file for divorce. The couple married in 2016 and share a daughter who was born in 2021. That's entertainment. I'm Jennifer Polsoni.
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9: The U.S. launched two more waves of strikes against Iran on Wednesday. In a post on X, U.S. Central Command said the strikes targeted Iranian military capabilities that are being used to threaten vessels that are frequently transiting through the Strait of Hormuz. CENTCOM said the U.S. is holding Iran accountable at President Trump's direction. It comes after Trump said he's not looking to negotiate with the Iranians right now. Todd Blanche was grilled by senators as he looks to be confirmed as the next U.S. Attorney General yesterday. Republican Senator John Kennedy asked Blanche about his relationship with President Trump.
7: I'm his lawyer, was his lawyer, and now I'm the Deputy Attorney General. So I met him as his criminal defense attorney. I'm not sure there's very many people who have ever had a criminal defense attorney who calls that person their friend.
9: Blanche has served as acting attorney general since Trump fired Pam Bondi back in April. In yesterday's hearing, senators also asked Blanche about the so-called anti-weaponization fund that would give $1.8 billion to those claiming to be victims of the Biden administration. Blanche also faced questions about his handling of the department's files related to convicted sex offender Jeffrey Epstein. Mexico's foreign ministry is formally asking U.S. prosecutors to investigate the deaths of Mexican migrants who have died in ICE custody. Scott Carr reports.
10: The request by the Mexican government follows the recent death of Mexican national Lorenzo Salgado Araujo, who was shot and killed by an ICE agent during a July 7th raid in Houston. At least 17 Mexican nationals have died during immigration enforcement operations throughout President Trump's second term, with 14 deaths reported while in ICE custody and three during operations by other agencies. During a news briefing, the president of Mexico, Claudia Sheinbaum, called for solidarity. Sheinbaum said, "I don't think anyone approves of this situation." I'm Scott Carr.
9: And Argentina is headed to their second straight World Cup final. The defending champions scored two late goals to beat England 2-1 in Wednesday's semifinal in Atlanta. They will now meet Spain in Sunday's final in New Jersey.
0: I'm Mark Mayfield.
9: President Trump is announcing a large investment in national security as the U.S. conducts new strikes on Iran. He spoke at the Pennsylvania Defense and Innovation Summit Wednesday afternoon.
3: We're clearing every obstacle to building the defense industrial base.
9: He touted a $10 billion investment in Pennsylvania's defense industrial base. Trump said the state will play a key role in building the arsenal of freedom. Just before Trump took the stage, U.S. Central Command announced it had started conducting an additional round of strikes on Iran. Trump reiterated that previous presidents should have taken action on Iran. The U.S. has disabled an oil tanker in the Arabian Sea. U.S. Central Command announced Wednesday the unladen tanker was attempting to reach an Iranian port when an American fighter jet struck it with a missile. This is the first time the U.S. has disabled a ship in the region since reimposing a naval blockade in the Strait of Hormuz earlier this week. According to Western folklore, if you have an itchy right hand, that suggests incoming money. So let's hope it itches a lot. Bree Tennis explains.
11: After 34 draws, the Mega Millions has rolled over again. Friday's jackpot estimated to be $672 million. The mathematical odds of winning that jackpot are really small, about 1 in 290 million. But when you buy that $5 ticket, you're really buying the dream. Quitting your job, buying a house, buying a new car, something fancy, and a couple of trips. First class, of course. The drawing is Friday at 8 p.m. I'm Bree Tennis.
9: Wholesale prices fell in June thanks to falling energy prices. The Bureau of Labor Statistics reported Wednesday that the Producer Price Index, a broad measure of how much it costs to make goods, fell 0.3% last month. Analysts were expecting the rate to remain unchanged. The numbers were largely driven by falling oil prices as the U.S. and Iran were negotiating a now short-lived ceasefire. And child vaccination levels are still below pre-pandemic levels. That's according to the World Health Organization, who estimates that 13.5 million children did not receive a single vaccine in their first year during 2025. I'm Mark Mayfield.
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31: A major summer heat wave continues across much of the nation. The National Weather Service says the hottest conditions will stretch from the Rockies and Northern Plains through the upper Midwest and into parts of the Mid-Atlantic. Many locations seeing highs in the 90s and low 100s, with heat alerts in effect for millions of Americans. Meanwhile, forecasters warning of excessive rainfall and a flash flood threat across portions of central and southwestern Texas. Heavy downpours could lead to dangerous urban flooding and rapidly rising creeks and streams through the end of the week. Monsoonal moisture expected to trigger scattered afternoon and evening thunderstorms from the desert southwest into the interior mountain regions. While fire weather concerns remain elevated across much of the intermountain west and northern plains, where hot temperatures, dry air, and breezy conditions are increasing wildfire danger through the next few days. And in the upper Midwest, wildfire smoke continues to impact air quality in some areas, creating some hazy skies and potentially unhealthy breathing conditions for sensitive groups. That's your national forecast. I'm Monica Nelson.
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12: It was an absolutely riveting World Cup semifinal today in Atlanta. That Lautaro Martinez header set up by Lionel Messi. Argentina scoring twice in 6.5 minutes late in the match, and they ousted England 2-1. They'll head to the final Sunday against Spain in New Jersey. It's a golf major weekend, as for the 11th time, Royal Birkdale will host the Open Championship. The last time it was there, 2017, Jordan Spieth got the win.
14: Hope to create some more great memories here. It's a fantastic track, maybe the hardest open venue. It's certainly shown that in previous Opens with scoring. So dried up this week. It's going to play quite different than it did the last time we were here.
12: Scottie Scheffler is the defending champ. The NHL announcing the Hurricanes will hoist their Stanley Cup championship banner September 29th when they host Florida. That's sports. I'm Frank Aaron.
31: Toyota confirming plans to move Tacoma production from Tijuana to San Antonio by 2030. John Fink reports it could create 2,000 jobs in Texas.
13: The Tacoma plant along the Tijuana-Tecate Highway has been a major employer since 2004, producing the top-selling midsize pickup in the U.S. Toyota says the production in Baja California will continue during the transition, but the company has not announced what comes next for the facility after Tacoma production ends.
31: Most kids on summer break now, but New York City is planning on expanding special education services to pre-K programs.
0: Schools Chancellor Kamar Samuels says more than $67 million will go towards implementing specialized learning programs in 14 school districts across the five boroughs this fall.
2: This investment marks a major step towards truly inclusive and integrated schools.
0: Samuel says it's the first time New York City is giving preschoolers with autism and other disabilities the same high-quality specialized instruction as older students.
31: And hundreds of Georgia residents pack city council meetings to voice their concerns about data centers being built near their homes. Katie Gray reporting from Marietta.
25: Residents and many protesters holding up signs opposing data centers. Marietta local Grace Bloomberg says that she hopes the council takes their concerns seriously.
4: We don't really know the long-term effects of these things, but they're not going to be good.
25: In the end, the council voted to place a hold on future data center proposals, but will allow the ones planned for Bells Ferry Road and Powers Ferry Road to move forward.
31: And the city of Salem, Oregon, considering a proposal from a private company to build a $5 billion data center there in the southeast part of the city. They add it would mean years of construction work, 75 permanent jobs, and millions of tax dollars for the city. I'm Monica Nelson with your consumer and business news.
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17: Todd Blanche was grilled by senators on Capitol Hill as he looks to be confirmed as the next U.S. Attorney General. Republican Senator John Kennedy asking Blanche about his relationship with President Trump.
7: I'm his lawyer, was his lawyer, and now I'm the Deputy Attorney General. So I met him as his criminal defense attorney. I'm not sure there's very many people who have ever had a criminal defense attorney who calls that person their friend.
17: Blanche has served as acting attorney general since Trump fired Pam Bondi back in April. He was also asked about his handling of the department files related to the Epstein investigation. House Republicans are releasing a fiscal blueprint for a roughly $95 billion reconciliation package. The party line package would provide funding for defense, farm aid, and state efforts to implement voter ID requirements in elections. The House Budget Committee is scheduled to mark up the budget resolution Thursday. GOP leaders hope to pass the package later this summer. That's politics. I'm Brad Siegel.
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18: A medical trial shows a new cannabis-related treatment helps reduce agitation in people who qualify for hospice. The Alzheimer's Association says it discovered that a combination of CBD and THC rapidly and significantly reduces agitation in folks with dementia in hospice. Agitation is a common symptom characterized by emotional distress, excessive motor activity, and verbal and physical tension. The lead investigator for this trial, Dr. Jacob Mincer, calls it a major step forward in treatment for a population that's been historically overlooked in clinical research. Doctors at Weill Cornell Medical Center offering some tips to help keep folks out of the emergency room this summer. When it comes to e-bike or e-scooter safety, Dr. Rahul Sharma says about 1 in 5 trauma cases are now involving micromobility devices.
19: In more than half of these cases, most of our patients were not wearing helmets. And the patients that weren't wearing helmets actually had a higher risk of having a head injury.
3: Health update, I'm Scott Pringle.
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6: Brittany Griner had 20 points and 6 assists. Aaliyah Edwards had 21 points off the bench. And the Connecticut Sun bested the Portland Fire 90-87 on Tuesday. Fire next play the Washington Mystics in D.C. tonight, while the Sun travel to Phoenix to take on the Mercury on Friday night. 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
13: If you are a 23andMe customer, you may be wondering whether you're getting a check from the company's massive data breach settlement. Monica Nelson reports.
31: Nearly 7 million 23andMe customers were affected when hackers gained access to personal and genetic information in a 2023 data breach. Now a judge has approved a $46.75 million settlement. Most eligible customers who filed claims could receive around $100, while those with documented losses may qualify for larger payments up to $10,000. The claims deadline has already passed, but payments are still being processed.
13: Over 24 former Meta employees are suing the company for allegedly laying them off using discriminatory AI practices. The 26 California plaintiffs say an AI system did not properly take into account factors like pregnancies or disabilities. And Apple is letting a big chunk of the public get access to its overhaul of Siri. The company is releasing iOS 27 public beta, which gives users a chance to test drive the new AI assistant. Tech Report, I'm at Mattinson.
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10: Who's looking after your wife and son?
0: Christopher Nolan's The Odyssey is looking to get off to a huge start at the box office this weekend.
13: The film is expected to make between $90 and $100 million in its debut. If it hits $100 million, it would be the third to do so this year after Toy Story 5 and the Super Mario Galaxy movie. The film is the first ever to be entirely shot with IMAX cameras and will benefit financially from premium format options, including 70mm screens. I'm at Mattinson.
0: One of the Beastie Boys is releasing a solo album. The iconic rap group hasn't released new music since the death in 2012 of founding member Adam Yauch, known as MCA. Next month, Mike Diamond, known as Mike D, will release his first solo album. The 60-year-old Diamond made the album with his grown sons, who are now in their 20s. Mike D's Thank You drops August 28th. Pharrell Williams is fueling speculation about a potential new album from Jay-Z. The producer was one of several guests who made an appearance during the rapper's weekend residency at Yankee Stadium. On stage, Williams gave Jay-Z his flowers and told the crowd that he's getting ready to go to work. Rumors about a new Jay-Z album began last year after Memphis Bleek and Cash Cobain claims he was working on new music. Ray Lynn and her husband Josh Davis are parting ways after 10 years of marriage. In a post on Instagram, the singer said after much thought and prayer, she's made the difficult decision to file for divorce. The couple married in 2016 and share a daughter who was born in 2021. That's entertainment. I'm Jennifer Polsoni.
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2: The U.S. launched two more waves of strikes against Iran on Wednesday. In a post on X, U.S. Central Command said the strikes targeted Iranian military capabilities that are being used to threaten vessels that are frequently transiting through the Strait of Hormuz. CENTCOM said the U.S. is holding Iran accountable at President Trump's direction. It comes after Trump said he's not looking to negotiate with the Iranians right now. Todd Blanche was grilled by senators as he looks to be confirmed as the next U.S. Attorney General yesterday. Republican Senator John Kennedy asked Blanche about his relationship with President

0: The U.S. conducts new strikes on Iran. He spoke at the Pennsylvania Defense and Innovation Summit Wednesday afternoon.
1: We're clearing every obstacle to building the defense industrial base.
0: He touted a $10 billion investment in Pennsylvania's defense industrial base. Trump said the state will play a key role in building the arsenal of freedom. Just before Trump took the stage, U.S. Central Command announced it had started conducting an additional round of strikes on Iran. Trump reiterated that previous presidents should have taken action on Iran. The U.S. has disabled an oil tanker in the Arabian Sea. U.S. Central Command announced Wednesday the unladen tanker was attempting to reach an Iranian port when an American fighter jet struck it with a missile. This is the first time the U.S. has disabled a ship in the region since reimposing a naval blockade in the Strait of Hormuz earlier this week. According to Western folklore, if you have an itchy right hand, that suggests incoming money. So let's hope it itches a lot. Bree Tennis explains.
2: After 34 draws, the Mega Millions has rolled over again. Friday's jackpot estimated to be $672 million. The mathematical odds of winning that jackpot are really small, about 1 in 290 million. But when you buy that $5 ticket, you're really buying the dream. Quitting your job, buying a house, buying a new car, something fancy, and a couple of trips. First class, of course. The drawing is Friday at 8 p.m. I'm Bree Tennis.
0: Wholesale prices fell in June thanks to falling energy prices. The Bureau of Labor Statistics reported Wednesday that the Producer Price Index, a broad measure of how much it costs to make goods, fell 0.3% last month. Analysts were expecting the rate to remain unchanged. The numbers were largely driven by falling oil prices as the U.S. and Iran were negotiating a now short-lived ceasefire. And child vaccination levels are still below pre-pandemic levels. That's according to the World Health Organization, who estimates that 13.5 million children did not receive a single vaccine in their first year during 2025. I'm Mark Mayfield.
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4: A major summer heat wave continues across much of the nation. The National Weather Service says the hottest conditions will stretch from the Rockies and Northern Plains through the upper Midwest and into parts of the Mid-Atlantic. Many locations seeing highs in the 90s and low 100s, with heat alerts in effect for millions of Americans. Meanwhile, forecasters warning of excessive rainfall and a flash flood threat across portions of central and southwestern Texas. Heavy downpours could lead to dangerous urban flooding and rapidly rising creeks and streams through the end of the week. Monsoonal moisture expected to trigger scattered afternoon and evening thunderstorms from the desert southwest into the interior mountain regions. While fire weather concerns remain elevated across much of the intermountain west and northern plains, where hot temperatures, dry air, and breezy conditions are increasing wildfire danger through the next few days. And in the upper Midwest, wildfire smoke continues to impact air quality in some areas, creating some hazy skies and potentially unhealthy breathing conditions for sensitive groups. That's your national forecast. I'm Monica Nelson.
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5: It was an absolutely riveting World Cup semifinal today in Atlanta. That Lautaro Martinez header set up by Lionel Messi. Argentina scoring twice in 6.5 minutes late in the match, and they ousted England 2-1. They'll head to the final Sunday against Spain in New Jersey. It's a golf major weekend, as for the 11th time, Royal Birkdale will host the Open Championship. The last time it was there, 2017, Jordan Spieth got the win.
6: Hope to create some more great memories here. It's a fantastic track, maybe the hardest open venue. It's certainly shown that in previous Opens with scoring. So dried up this week. It's going to play quite different than it did the last time we were here.
5: Scottie Scheffler is the defending champ. The NHL announcing the Hurricanes will hoist their Stanley Cup championship banner September 29th when they host Florida. That's sports. I'm Frank Aaron.
4: Toyota confirming plans to move Tacoma production from Tijuana to San Antonio by 2030. John Fink reports it could create 2,000 jobs in Texas.
7: The Tacoma plant along the Tijuana-Tecate Highway has been a major employer since 2004, producing the top-selling midsize pickup in the U.S. Toyota says the production in Baja California will continue during the transition, but the company has not announced what comes next for the facility after Tacoma production ends.
4: Most kids on summer break now, but New York City is planning on expanding special education services to pre-K programs.
8: Schools Chancellor Kamar Samuels says more than $67 million will go towards implementing specialized learning programs in 14 school districts across the five boroughs this fall.
9: This investment marks a major step towards truly inclusive and integrated schools.
8: Samuel says it's the first time New York City is giving preschoolers with autism and other disabilities the same

0: high-quality specialized instruction as older students.
1: And hundreds of Georgia residents packed city council meetings to voice their concerns about data centers being built near their homes. Katie Gray reporting from Marietta.
2: Residents and many protesters holding up signs opposing data centers. Marietta local Grace Bloomberg says that she hopes the council takes their concerns seriously.
3: We don't really know the long-term effects of these things, but they're not going to be good.
2: In the end, the council voted to place a hold on future data center proposals, but will allow the ones planned for Bells Ferry Road and Powers Ferry Road to move forward.
1: And the city of Salem, Oregon, considering a proposal from a private company to build a $5 billion data center there in the southeast part of the city. They add it would mean years of construction work, 75 permanent jobs, and millions of tax dollars for the city. I'm Monica Nelson with your consumer and business news.
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5: When was the last time you woke up actually feeling rested or got through the day without feeling stressed out? Yeah, over 50% of adults say they'd feel better if they got more sleep, and stress is often the biggest barrier. 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
6: Todd Blanche was grilled by senators on Capitol Hill as he looks to be confirmed as the next U.S. Attorney General. Republican Senator John Kennedy asking Blanche about his relationship with President Trump.
7: I'm his lawyer, was his lawyer, and now I'm the Deputy Attorney General. So I met him as his criminal defense attorney. I'm not sure there's very many people who have ever had a criminal defense attorney who calls that person their friend.
6: Blanche has served as acting attorney general since Trump fired Pam Bondi back in April. He was also asked about his handling of the department files related to the Epstein investigation. House Republicans are releasing a fiscal blueprint for a roughly $95 billion reconciliation package. The party line package would provide funding for defense, farm aid, and state efforts to implement voter ID requirements in elections. The House Budget Committee is scheduled to mark up the budget resolution Thursday. GOP leaders hope to pass the package later this summer. That's politics. I'm Brad Siegel.
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12: A medical trial shows a new cannabis-related treatment helps reduce agitation in people who qualify for hospice. The Alzheimer's Association says it discovered that a combination of CBD and THC rapidly and significantly reduces agitation in folks with dementia in hospice. Agitation is a common symptom characterized by emotional distress, excessive motor activity, and verbal and physical tension. The lead investigator for this trial, Dr. Jacob Mincer, calls it a major step forward in treatment for a population that's been historically overlooked in clinical research. Doctors at Weill Cornell Medical Center offering some tips to help keep folks out of the emergency room this summer. When it comes to e-bike or e-scooter safety, Dr. Rahul Sharma says about 1 in 5 trauma cases are now involving micromobility devices.
13: In more than half of these cases, most of our patients were not wearing helmets. And the patients that weren't wearing helmets actually had a higher risk of having a head injury.
12: Health update, I'm Scott Pringle.
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14: Brittany Griner had 20 points and 6 assists. Aaliyah Edwards had 21 points off the bench. And the Connecticut Sun bested the Portland Fire 90-87 on Tuesday. Fire next play the Washington Mystics in D.C. tonight, while the Sun travel to Phoenix to take on the Mercury on Friday night. 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
11: If you are a 23andMe customer, you may be wondering whether you're getting a check from the company's massive data breach settlement. Monica Nelson reports.
1: Nearly 7 million 23andMe customers were affected when hackers gained access to personal and genetic information in a 2023 data breach. Now a judge has approved a $46.75 million settlement. Most eligible customers who filed claims could receive around $100, while those with documented losses may qualify for larger payments, up to $10,000. The claims deadline has already passed, but payments are still being processed.
11: Over 24 former Meta employees are suing the company for allegedly laying them off using discriminatory AI practices. The 26 California plaintiffs say an AI system did not properly take into account factors like pregnancies or disabilities. And Apple is letting a big chunk of the public get access to its overhaul of Siri. The company is releasing iOS 27 public beta, which gives users a chance to test drive the new AI assistant. Tech Report, I'm at Mattinson.
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15: Who's looking after your wife and son?
16: Christopher Nolan's The Odyssey is looking to get off to a huge start at the box office this weekend.
11: The film is expected to make between $90 and $100 million in its debut. If it hits $100 million, it would be the third to do so this year after Toy Story 5 and the Super Mario Galaxy movie. The film is the first ever to be entirely shot with IMAX cameras and will benefit financially from premium format options, including 70mm screens. I'm at Mattinson.
16: One of the Beastie Boys is releasing a solo album.
17: The iconic rap group hasn't released new music since the death in 2012 of founding member Adam Yauch, known as MCA. Next month, Mike Diamond, known as Mike D, will release his first solo album. The 60-year-old Diamond made the album with his grown sons, who are now in their 20s. Mike D's Thank You drops August 28th. Pharrell Williams is fueling speculation about a potential new album from Jay-Z. The producer was one of several guests who made an appearance during the rapper's weekend residency at Yankee Stadium. On stage, Williams gave Jay-Z his flowers and told the crowd that he's getting ready to go to work. Rumors about a new Jay-Z album began last year after Memphis Bleek and Cash Cobain claims he was working on new music. Let me show you how. Ray Lynn and her husband Josh Davis are parting ways after 10 years of marriage. In a post on Instagram, the singer said after much thought and prayer, she's made the difficult decision to file for divorce. The couple married in 2016 and share a daughter who was born in 2021. That's entertainment. I'm Jennifer Polsoni.
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18: The U.S. launched two more waves of strikes against Iran on Wednesday. In a post on X, U.S. Central Command said the strikes targeted Iranian military capabilities that are being used to threaten vessels that are freely transiting through the Strait of Hormuz. CENTCOM said the U.S. is holding Iran accountable at President Trump's direction. It comes after Trump said he's not looking to negotiate with the Iranians right now. Todd Blanche was grilled by senators as he looks to be confirmed as the next U.S. Attorney General yesterday. Republican Senator John Kennedy asked Blanche about his relationship with President Trump.
7: I'm his lawyer, was his lawyer, and now I'm the deputy attorney general. So I met him as his criminal defense attorney. I'm not sure there's very many people who have ever had a criminal defense attorney who calls that person their friend.
18: Blanche has served as acting attorney general since Trump fired Pam Bondi back in April. In yesterday's hearing, senators also asked Blanche about the so-called anti-weaponization fund that would give $1.8 billion to those claiming to be victims of the Biden administration. Blanche also faced questions about his handling of the department's files related to convicted sex offender Jeffrey Epstein. Mexico's foreign ministry is formally asking U.S. prosecutors to investigate the deaths of Mexican migrants who have died in ICE custody. Scott Carr reports.
19: The request by the Mexican government follows the recent death of Mexican national Lorenzo Salgado Araujo, who was shot and killed by an ICE agent during a July 7th raid in Houston. At least 17 Mexican nationals have died during immigration enforcement operations throughout President Trump's second term, with 14 deaths reported while in ICE custody and three during operations by other agencies. During a news briefing, the president of Mexico, Claudia Sheinbaum, called for solidarity. Sheinbaum said, "I don't think anyone approves of this situation." I'm Scott Carr.
18: And Argentina is headed to their second straight World Cup final. The defending champions scored two late goals to beat England 2-1 in Wednesday's semifinal in Atlanta. They will now meet Spain in Sunday's final in New Jersey. I'm Mark Mayfield. President Trump is announcing a large investment in national security as the U.S. conducts new strikes on Iran. He spoke at the Pennsylvania Defense and Innovation Summit Wednesday afternoon.
20: We're clearing every obstacle to building the defense industrial base.
18: He touted a $10 billion investment in Pennsylvania's defense industrial base. Trump said the state will play a key role in building the arsenal of freedom. Just before Trump took the stage, U.S. Central Command announced it had started conducting an additional round of strikes on Iran. Trump reiterated that previous presidents should have taken action on Iran. The U.S. has disabled an oil tanker in the Arabian Sea. U.S. Central Command announced Wednesday the unladen tanker was attempting to reach an Iranian port when an American fighter jet struck it with a missile. This is the first time the U.S. has disabled a ship in the region since reimposing a naval blockade in the Strait of Hormuz earlier this week. According to Western folklore, if you have an itchy right hand, that suggests incoming money. So let's hope it itches a lot. Bree Tennis explains.
21: After 34 draws, the Mega Millions has rolled over again. Friday's jackpot estimated to be $672 million. The mathematical odds of winning that jackpot are really small, about 1 in 290 million. But when you buy that $5 ticket, you're really buying the dream. Quitting your job, buying a house, buying a new car, something fancy, and a couple of trips. First class, of course. The drawing is Friday at 8 p.m. I'm Bree Tennis.
18: Wholesale prices fell in June thanks to falling energy prices. The Bureau of Labor Statistics reported Wednesday that the Producer Price Index, a broad measure of how much it costs to make goods, fell 0.3% last month. Analysts were expecting the rate to remain unchanged. The numbers were largely driven by falling oil prices as the U.S. and Iran were negotiating a now short-lived ceasefire. And child vaccination levels are still below pre-pandemic levels. That's according to the World Health Organization, who estimates that 13.5 million children did not receive a single vaccine in their first year during 2025. I'm Mark Mayfield.
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1: A major summer heat wave continues across much of the nation. The National Weather Service says the hottest conditions will stretch from the Rockies and Northern Plains through the upper Midwest and into parts of the Mid-Atlantic. Many locations seeing highs in the 90s and low 100s, with heat alerts in effect for millions of Americans. Meanwhile, forecasters warning of excessive rainfall and a flash flood threat across portions of central and southwestern Texas. Heavy downpours could lead to dangerous urban flooding and rapidly rising creeks and streams through the end of the week. Monsoonal moisture expected to trigger scattered afternoon and evening thunderstorms from the desert southwest into the interior mountain regions. While fire weather concerns remain elevated across much of the intermountain west and northern plains, where hot temperatures, dry air, and breezy conditions are increasing wildfire danger through the next few days, And in the upper Midwest, wildfire smoke continues to impact air quality in some areas, creating some hazy skies and potentially unhealthy breathing conditions for sensitive groups. That's your national forecast. I'm Monica Nelson.
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0: It was an absolutely riveting World Cup semifinal today in Atlanta.
3: Lautaro Martinez! Stoppage time! Go ahead, goal for Argentina!
0: That Lautaro Martinez header set up by Lionel Messi. Argentina scoring twice in 6.5 minutes late in the match, and they ousted England 2-1. They'll head to the final Sunday against Spain in New Jersey. It's a golf major weekend, as for the 11th time, Royal Birkdale will host the Open Championship. The last time it was there, 2017, Jordan Spieth got the win.
22: Hope to create some more great memories here. It's a fantastic track, maybe the hardest open venue. It's certainly shown that in previous opens with scoring, so dried up this week. It's going to play quite different than it did the last time we were here.
0: Scotty Scheffler is the defending champ. The NHL announcing the Hurricanes will hoist their Stanley Cup championship banner September 29th when they host Florida. That's sports. I'm Frank Aaron.
1: Toyota confirming plans to move Tacoma production from Tijuana to San Antonio by 2030. John Fink reports it could create 2,000 jobs in Texas.
23: The Tacoma plant along the Tijuana-Tecate Highway has been a major employer since 2004, producing the top-selling midsize pickup in the U.S. Toyota says the production in Baja California will continue during the transition, but the company has not announced what comes next for the facility after Tacoma production ends.
1: Most kids on summer break now, but New York City's planning on expanding special education services to pre-K programs.
16: Schools Chancellor Kamar Samuels says more than $67 million will go towards implementing specialized learning programs in 14 school districts across the five boroughs this fall.
24: This investment marks a major step towards truly inclusive and integrated schools.
16: Samuel says it's the first time New York City is giving preschoolers with autism and other disabilities the same high-quality specialized instruction as older students.
1: And hundreds of Georgia residents packed city council meetings to voice their concerns about data centers being built near their homes. Katie Gray reporting from Marietta.
2: Residents and many protesters holding up signs opposing data centers. Marietta local Grace Bloomberg says that she hopes the council takes their concerns seriously.
25: We don't really know the long-term effects of these things, but they're not going to be good.
2: In the end, the council voted to place a hold on future data center proposals, but will allow the ones planned for Bells Ferry Road and Powers Ferry Road to move forward.
1: And the city of Salem, Oregon, considering a proposal from a private company to build a $5 billion data center there in the southeast part of the city. They add it would mean years of construction work, 75 permanent jobs, and millions of tax dollars for the city. I'm Monica Nelson with your consumer and business news.
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6: Todd Blanche was grilled by senators on Capitol Hill as he looks to be confirmed as the next U.S. Attorney General. Republican Senator John Kennedy asking Blanche about his relationship with President Trump.
7: I'm his lawyer, was his lawyer, and now I'm the Deputy Attorney General. So I met him as his criminal defense attorney. I'm not sure there's very many people who have ever had a criminal defense attorney who calls that person their friend.
6: Blanch has served as acting attorney general since Trump fired Pam Bondi back in April. He was also asked about his handling of the department files related to the Epstein investigation. House Republicans are releasing a fiscal blueprint for a roughly $95 billion reconciliation package. The party line package would provide funding for defense, farm aid, and state efforts to implement voter ID requirements in elections. The House Budget Committee is scheduled to mark up the budget resolution Thursday. GOP leaders hope to pass the package later this summer. That's politics. I'm Brad Siegel.
8: Here's what's happening.
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14: A medical trial shows a new cannabis-related treatment helps reduce agitation in people who qualify for hospice. The Alzheimer's Association says it discovered that a combination of CBD and THC rapidly and significantly reduces agitation in folks with dementia in hospice. Agitation is a common symptom characterized by emotional distress, excessive motor activity, and verbal and physical tension. The lead investigator for this trial, Dr. Jacob Mincer, calls it a major step forward in treatment for a population that's been historically overlooked in clinical research. Doctors at Weill Cornell Medical Center offering some tips to help keep folks out of the emergency room this summer. When it comes to e-bike or e-scooter safety, Dr. Rahul Sharma says about 1 in 5 trauma cases are now involving micromobility devices.
26: In more than half of these cases, most of our patients were not wearing helmets. And the patients that weren't wearing helmets actually had a higher risk of having a head injury.
14: Health update, I'm Scott Pringle.
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27: Brittany Griner had 20 points and 6 assists. Aaliyah Edwards had 21 points off the bench. And the Connecticut Sun bested the Portland Fire 90-87 on Tuesday. Fire next play the Washington Mystics in D.C. tonight, while the Sun travel to Phoenix to take on the Mercury on Friday night. 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
11: If you are a 23andMe customer, you may be wondering whether you're getting a check from the company's massive data breach settlement. Monica Nelson reports.
1: Nearly 7 million 23andMe customers were affected when hackers gained access to personal and genetic information in a 2023 data breach. Now a judge has approved a $46.75 million settlement. Most eligible customers who filed claims could receive around $100, while those with documented losses may qualify for larger payments up to $10,000. The claims deadline has already passed, but payments are still being processed.
11: Over 24 former Meta employees are suing the company for allegedly laying them off using discriminatory AI practices. The 26 California plaintiffs say an AI system did not properly take into account factors like pregnancies or disabilities. And Apple is letting a big chunk of the public get access to its overhaul of Siri. The company is releasing iOS 27 public beta, which gives users a chance to test drive the new AI assistant. Tech Report, I'm at Mattinson.
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15: Who's looking after your wife?
0: wife and son.
3: Christopher Nolan's The Odyssey is looking to get off to a huge start at the box office this weekend.
11: The film is expected to make between $90 and $100 million in its debut. If it hits $100 million, it would be the third to do so this year after Toy Story 5 and the Super Mario Galaxy movie. The film is the first ever to be entirely shot with IMAX cameras and will benefit financially from premium format options, including 70mm screens. I'm Matt Mattinson.
3: One of the Beastie Boys is releasing a solo album. The iconic rap group hasn't released new music since the death in 2012 of founding member Adam Yauch, known as MCA. Next month, Mike Diamond, known as Mike D, will release his first solo album. The 60-year-old Diamond made the album with his grown sons, who are now in their 20s. Mike D's Thank You drops August 28th. Pharrell Williams is fueling speculation about a potential new album from Jay-Z. The producer was one of several guests who made an appearance during the rapper's weekend residency at Yankee Stadium. On stage, Williams gave Jay-Z his flowers and told the crowd that he's getting ready to go to work. Rumors about a new Jay-Z album began last year after Memphis Bleek and Cash Cobain claims he was working on new music. Let me show you how. Ray Lynn and her husband Josh Davis are parting ways after 10 years of marriage. In a post on Instagram, the singer said after much thought and prayer, she's made the difficult decision to file for divorce. The couple married in 2016 and share a daughter who was born in 2021. That's entertainment. I'm Jennifer Polsoni.
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17: President Trump says Iran has freed a U.S. citizen detained in 2024. In a post on Truth Social, Trump said the woman was released as a gesture of goodwill. He said she is now safely out of the country and in good condition. This comes as the U.S. launched more strikes on Iran Wednesday and reimposed a naval blockade in the Strait of Hormuz. Mexico's foreign ministry is formally asking U.S. prosecutors to investigate the deaths of Mexican migrants who have died in ICE custody. Scott Carr has more.
18: The request by the Mexican government follows the recent death of Mexican national Lorenzo Salgado Araujo, who was shot and killed by an ICE agent during a July 7th raid in Houston. At least 17 Mexican nationals have died during immigration enforcement operations throughout President Trump's second term, with 14 deaths reported while in ICE custody and three during operations by other agencies. During a news briefing, the president of Mexico, Claudia Sheinbaum, called for solidarity. Sheinbaum said, "I don't think anyone approves of this situation." I'm Scott Carr.
17: Todd Blanche was grilled by senators yesterday as he looked to be confirmed as the next U.S. Attorney General. Republican Senator John Kennedy asked Blanche about his relationship with President Trump.
7: I'm his lawyer, was his lawyer, and now I'm the Deputy Attorney General. So I met him as his criminal defense attorney. I'm not sure there's very many people who have ever had a criminal defense attorney who calls that person their friend.
17: Blanche has served as acting attorney general since Trump fired Pam Bondi back in April. In yesterday's hearing, senators also asked Blanche about the so-called anti-weaponization fund that would give $1.8 billion to those claiming to be victims of the Biden administration. Blanche also faced questions about his handling of the department's files related to convicted sex offender Jeffrey Epstein. And Argentina is headed to their second straight World Cup final. The defending champions scored two late goals to beat England 2-1 in Wednesday's semifinal in Atlanta. They now meet Spain in Sunday's final in New Jersey. I'm Mark Mayfield. President Trump is taking aim at Governor Kathy Hochul's move to put a statewide pause on hyperscale AI data centers. Liz Warner reports.
3: The president slamming the governor's move in a Truth Social post Wednesday. He called for the state to change its policy immediately. Under the new first-in-the-nation law, Hochul will pause state environmental permits for up to a year to allow time to put together a framework to protect the environment and energy grid, as well as help New Yorkers' electrical bills. The Trump administration has pushed for more innovation in the U.S., with the president writing in his post that, quote, data centers are tremendous wins for the states and communities that are lucky enough to get them. In New York, I'm Liz Warner.
17: The House has voted to make daylight saving time permanent. The Sunshine Protection Act of 2025 would end the twice-a-year time changes, making daylight saving time the standard time nationwide. The legislation, which is backed by President Trump, now heads to the Senate. Trump has argued that cities and states that are forced to change their clocks spend hundreds of millions of dollars each year. Life-threatening flash flooding is pounding parts of Texas. Governor Greg Abbott has declared a state of emergency across 59 counties.
7: We are dealing with and responding to a flood that is likely going to break records. Our primary focus right now and throughout the remainder of this torrential rain is saving lives.
17: The National Guard and other state resources were activated ahead of the storms. Dozens of water rescues have been carried out in hard-hit Uvalde County alone. Yellowstone National Park officials say they will not euthanize the bison that tossed a 65-year-old grandfather into the air. Carl Issa McDaniel was visiting the Bridge Bay campground near Yellowstone Lake in Wyoming with his 13-year-old grandson when the incident occurred last week. McDaniel suffered a broken femur and underwent surgery after the attack, but he told CNN he was already up and standing. And Christopher Nolan's The Odyssey, looking to get off to a huge start at the box office this weekend, expected to make between $90 and $100 million in its debut. I'm Mark Mayfield.
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1: A major summer heat wave continues across much of the nation. The National Weather Service says the hottest conditions will stretch from the Rockies and Northern Plains through the upper Midwest and into parts of the Mid-Atlantic. Many locations seeing highs in the 90s and low 100s, with heat alerts in effect for millions of Americans. Meanwhile, forecasters warning of excessive rainfall and a flash flood threat across portions of central and southwestern Texas. Heavy downpours could lead to dangerous urban flooding and rapidly rising creeks and streams through the end of the week. Monsoonal moisture expected to trigger scattered afternoon and evening thunderstorms from the desert southwest into the interior mountain regions, while fire weather concerns remain elevated across much of the intermountain west and northern plains, where hot temperatures, dry air, and breezy conditions are increasing wildfire danger through the next few days. And in the upper Midwest, wildfire smoke continues to impact air quality in some areas, creating some hazy skies and potentially unhealthy breathing conditions for sensitive groups. That's your national forecast. I'm Monica Nelson.
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0: The defending champions are back in the World Cup final. Lautaro Martinez scored a header in stoppage time to push Argentina past England 2-1 in the last semifinal matchup from Atlanta. Argentina will face Spain in the final from New Jersey on Sunday. Major League Baseball's first post-All-Star game trade is taking shape. Reports say the Houston Astros are trading right-hander Lance McCullers Jr. and left-hander Colton Gordon to the Milwaukee Brewers. In return, the Astros are getting minor leaguer Jaden Fielder, the son of former Brewer star Prince Fielder and grandson of Cecil Fielder. Milwaukee is also picking up $2.5 million of McCullers' remaining salary this season. And Kansas City Chiefs quarterback Patrick Mahomes remains committed to starting the season on the field with his teammates. The 30-year-old told Yahoo Sports today that he's closer to his goal of being cleared to play in time for week one against the Denver Broncos. Mahomes is working his way back from a torn ACL he suffered last December. That's sports. Colin McIntyre.
1: Toyota confirming plans to move Tacoma production from Tijuana to San Antonio by 2030. John Fink reports it could create 2,000 jobs in Texas.
2: The Tacoma plant along the Tijuana-Tecate Highway has been a major employer since 2004, producing the top-selling midsize pickup in the U.S. Toyota says the production in Baja California will continue during the transition, but the company has not announced what comes next for the facility after Tacoma production ends.
1: Most kids on summer break now, but New York City is planning on expanding special education services to pre-K programs.
3: Schools Chancellor Kamar Samuels says more than $67 million will go towards implementing specialized learning programs in 14 school districts across the five boroughs this fall.
4: This investment marks a major step towards truly inclusive and integrated schools.
3: Samuel says it's the first time New York City is giving preschoolers with autism and other disabilities the same high-quality specialized instruction as older students.
1: And hundreds of Georgia residents pack city council meetings to voice their concerns about data centers being built near their homes. Katie Gray reporting from Marietta.
3: Residents and many protesters holding up signs opposing data centers. Marietta local Grace Bloomberg says that she hopes the council takes their concerns seriously.
5: We don't really know the long-term effects of these things, but they're not going to be good.
3: In the end, the council voted to place a hold on future data center proposals, but will allow the ones planned for Bells Ferry Road and Powers Ferry Road to move forward.
1: And the city of Salem, Oregon, considering a proposal from a private company to build a $5 billion data center there in the southeast part of the city. They add it would mean years of construction work, 75 permanent jobs, and millions of tax dollars for the city. I'm Monica Nelson with your consumer and business news.
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6: Let's slow things down this summer. 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Summer is cooler here in the Blue Ridge Mountains. 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
10: Todd Blanche was grilled by senators on Capitol Hill as he looks to be confirmed as the next U.S. Attorney General. Republican Senator John Kennedy asking Blanche about his relationship with President Trump.
7: I'm his lawyer, was his lawyer, and now I'm the Deputy Attorney General. So I met him as his criminal defense attorney. I'm not sure there's very many people who have ever had a criminal defense attorney who calls that person their friend.
10: Blanche has served as acting attorney general since Trump fired Pam Bondi back in April. He was also asked about his handling of the department files related to the Epstein investigation. House Republicans are releasing a fiscal blueprint for a roughly $95 billion reconciliation package. The party line package would provide funding for defense, farm aid, and state efforts to implement voter ID requirements in elections. The House Budget Committee is scheduled to mark up the budget resolution Thursday. GOP leaders hope to pass the package later this summer. That's politics. I'm Brad Siegel.
8: Here's what's happening.
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1: A patient from Iowa has become the first in the country to receive a quadruple organ transplant.
3: Northwestern Medicine says 36-year-old Elizabeth Worley received two donor lungs, a liver, and a kidney. The transplants are related to complications from cystic fibrosis and rejection of a previous lung transplant. I'm Elaine Lee Irvin.
1: Childhood vaccination levels are still below pre-pandemic levels, but they did rise last year. That's according to the World Health Organization. Its annual estimate that was released on Wednesday says 90% of infants globally got at least one dose of childhood vaccines. 85% completed the full three-dose series, which gives maximum protection. That's one percentage point higher than last year, but one percentage point lower than in 2019. 13.5 million children worldwide did not receive a single vaccine in their first year during 2025. Health update, I'm Sarah Lee Kessler.
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14: Brittany Griner had 20 points and 6 assists. Aaliyah Edwards had 21 points off the bench. And the Connecticut Sun bested the Portland Fire 90-87 on Tuesday. 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
11: If you are a 23andMe customer, you may be wondering whether you're getting a check from the company's massive data breach settlement. Monica Nelson reports.
1: Nearly 7 million 23andMe customers were affected when hackers gained access to personal and genetic information in a 2023 data breach. Now a judge has approved a $46.75 million settlement. Most eligible customers who filed claims could receive around $100, while those with documented losses may qualify for larger payments up to $10,000. The claims deadline has already passed, but payments are still being processed.
11: Over 24 former Meta employees are suing the company for allegedly laying them off using discriminatory AI practices. The 26 California plaintiffs say an AI system did not properly take into account factors like pregnancies or disabilities. And Apple is letting a big chunk of the public get access to its overhaul of Siri. The company is releasing iOS 27 public beta, which gives users a chance to test drive the new AI assistant. Tech Report. I'm at Mattinson.
8: 24/7 News. 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
25: Who's looking after your wife and son?
3: Christopher Nolan's The Odyssey is looking to get off to a huge start at the box office this weekend.
11: The film is expected to make between $90 and $100 million in its debut. If it hits $100 million, it would be the third to do so this year after Toy Story 5 and the Super Mario Galaxy movie. The film is the first ever to be entirely shot with IMAX cameras and will benefit financially from premium format options, including 70mm screens. I'm at Mattinson.
3: One of the Beastie Boys is releasing a solo album. The iconic rap group hasn't released new music since the death in 2012 of founding member Adam Yauch, known as MCA. Next month, Mike Diamond, known as Mike D, will release his first solo album. The 60-year-old Diamond made the album with his grown sons, who are now in their 20s. Mike D's Thank You drops August 28th. Pharrell Williams is fueling speculation about a potential new album from Jay-Z. The producer was one of several guests who made an appearance during the rapper's weekend residency at Yankee Stadium. On stage, Williams gave Jay-Z his flowers and told the crowd that he's getting ready to go to work. Rumors about a new Jay-Z album began last year after Memphis Bleek and Cash Cobain claims he was working on new music. Let me show you how. Ray Lynn and her husband Josh Davis are parting ways after 10 years of marriage. In a post on Instagram, the singer said after much thought and prayer, she's made the difficult decision to file for divorce. The couple married in 2016 and share a daughter who was born in 2021. That's entertainment. I'm Jennifer Polsoni.
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4: President Trump says Iran has freed a U.S. citizen detained in 2024. In a post on Truth Social, Trump said the woman was released as a gesture of goodwill. He said she is now safely out of the country and in good condition. This comes as the U.S. launched more strikes on Iran Wednesday and reimposed a naval blockade in the Strait of Hormuz. Mexico's foreign ministry is formally asking U.S. prosecutors to investigate the deaths of Mexican migrants who have died in ICE custody. Scott Carr has more.
13: The request by the Mexican government follows the recent death of Mexican national Lorenzo Salgado Araujo, who was shot and killed by an ICE agent during a July 7th raid in Houston. At least 17 Mexican nationals have died during immigration enforcement operations throughout President Trump's second term, with 14 deaths reported while in ICE custody and 3 during operations by other agencies. During a news briefing, the president of Mexico, Claudia Sheinbaum, called for solidarity. Sheinbaum said, "I don't think anyone approves of this situation." I'm Scott Carr.
4: Todd Blanch was grilled by senators yesterday as he looked to be confirmed as the next U.S. Attorney General. Republican Senator John Kennedy asked Blanch about his relationship with President Trump.
7: I'm his lawyer, was his lawyer, and now I'm the Deputy Attorney General. So I met him as his criminal defense attorney. I'm not sure there's very many people who have ever had a criminal defense attorney who calls that person their friend.
4: Blanch has served as acting attorney general since Trump fired Pam Bondi back in April. In yesterday's hearing, senators also asked Blanch about the so-called anti-weaponization fund that would give $1.8 billion to those claiming to be victims of the Biden administration. Blanch also faced questions about his handling of the department's files related to convicted sex offender Jeffrey Epstein. And Argentina is headed to their second straight World Cup final. The defending champions scored 2 late goals to beat England 2-1 in Wednesday's semifinal in Atlanta. They now meet Spain in Sunday's final in New Jersey. I'm Mark Mayfield. President Trump is taking aim at Governor Kathy Hochul's move to put a statewide pause on hyperscale AI data centers. Liz Warner reports.
3: The president slamming the governor's move in a Truth Social post Wednesday. He called for the state to change its policy immediately. Under the new first-in-the-nation law, Hochul will pause state environmental permits for up to a year to allow time to put together a framework to protect the environment and energy grid, as well as help New Yorkers' electrical bills. The Trump administration has pushed for more innovation in the U.S., with the president writing in his post that, quote, data centers are tremendous wins for the states and communities that are lucky enough to get them. In New York, I'm Liz Warner.
4: The House has voted to make daylight saving time permanent. The Sunshine Protection Act of 2025 would end the twice-a-year time changes, making daylight saving time the standard time nationwide. The legislation, which is backed by President Trump, now heads to the Senate. Trump has argued that cities and states that are forced to change their clocks spend hundreds of millions of dollars each year. Life-threatening flash flooding is pounding parts of Texas. Governor Greg Abbott has declared a state of emergency across 59 counties.
16: We are dealing with and responding to a flood that is likely going to break records. Our primary focus right now and throughout the remainder of this torrential rain is saving lives.
4: The National Guard and other state resources were activated ahead of the storms. Dozens of water rescues have been carried out in hard-hit Uvalde County alone. Yellowstone National Park officials say they will not euthanize the bison that tossed a 65-year-old grandfather into the air. Carl Isa McDaniel was visiting the Bridge Bay campground near Yellowstone Lake in Wyoming with his 13-year-old grandson when the incident occurred last week. McDaniel suffered a broken femur and underwent surgery after the attack, but he told CNN he was already up and standing. And Christopher Nolan's The Odyssey, looking to get off to a huge start at the box office this weekend, expected to make between $90 and $100 million in its debut. I'm Mark Mayfield.
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1: A major summer heat wave continues across much of the nation. The National Weather Service says the hottest conditions will stretch from the Rockies and Northern Plains through the upper Midwest and into parts of the Mid-Atlantic. Many locations seeing highs in the 90s and low 100s, with heat alerts in effect for millions of Americans. Meanwhile, forecasters warning of excessive rainfall and a flash flood threat across portions of central and southwestern Texas. Heavy downpours could lead to dangerous urban flooding and rapidly rising creeks and streams through the end of the week. Monsoonal moisture expected to trigger scattered afternoon and evening thunderstorms from the desert southwest into the interior mountain regions, while fire weather concerns remain elevated across much of the Intermountain West and Northern Plains, where hot temperatures, dry air, and breezy conditions are increasing wildfire danger through the next few days. And in the upper Midwest, wildfire smoke continues to impact air quality in some areas, creating some hazy skies and potentially unhealthy breathing conditions for sensitive groups. That's your national forecast. I'm Monica Nelson.
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9: The defending champions are back in the World Cup final. Lautaro Martinez scored a header in stoppage time to push Argentina past England 2-1 in the last semifinal matchup from Atlanta. Argentina will face Spain in the final from New Jersey on Sunday. Major League Baseball's first post-All-Star game trade is taking shape. Reports say the Houston Astros are trading right-hander Lance McCullers Jr. and left-hander Colton Gordon to the Milwaukee Brewers. In return, the Astros are getting minor leaguer Jaden Fielder, the son of former Brewers star Prince Fielder and grandson of Cecil Fielder. Milwaukee is also picking up $2.5 million of McCullers' remaining salary this season. And Kansas City Chiefs quarterback Patrick Mahomes remains committed to starting the season on the field with his teammates. The 30-year-old told Yahoo Sports today that he's closer to his goal of being cleared to play in time for week one against the Denver Broncos. Mahomes is working his way back from a torn ACL he suffered last December. That's sports. Colin McIntyre.
1: Toyota confirming plans to move Tacoma production from Tijuana to San Antonio by 2030. John Fink reports it could create 2,000 jobs in Texas.
10: The Tacoma plant along the Tijuana-Tecate Highway has been a major employer since 2004, producing the top-selling midsize pickup in the U.S. Toyota says the production in Baja California will continue during the transition, but the company has not announced what comes next for the facility after Tacoma production ends.
1: Most kids on summer break now, but New York City is planning on expanding special education services to pre-K programs.
3: Schools Chancellor Kamar Samuels says more than $67 million will go towards implementing specialized learning programs in 14 school districts across the five boroughs this fall.
17: This investment marks a major step towards truly inclusive and integrated schools.
3: Samuel says it's the first time New York City is giving preschoolers with autism and other disabilities the same high-quality specialized instruction as older students.
1: And hundreds of Georgia residents pack city council meetings to voice their concerns about data centers being built near their homes. Katie Gray reporting from Marietta.
18: Residents and many protesters holding up signs opposing data centers. Marietta local Grace Bloomberg says that she hopes the council takes their concerns seriously.
19: We don't really know the long-term effects of these things, but they're not going to be good.
18: In the end, the council voted to place a hold on future data center proposals, but will allow the ones planned for Bells Ferry Road and Powers Ferry Road to move forward.
1: And the city of Salem, Oregon, considering a proposal from a private company to build a $5 billion data center there in the southeast part of the city. They add it would mean years of construction work, 75 permanent jobs, and millions of tax dollars for the city. I'm Monica Nelson with your consumer and business news.
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11: Todd Blanche was grilled by senators on Capitol Hill as he looks to be confirmed as the next U.S. Attorney General. Republican Senator John Kennedy asking Blanche about his relationship with President Trump.
7: I'm his lawyer, was his lawyer, and now I'm the Deputy Attorney General. So I met him as his criminal defense attorney. I'm not sure there's very many people who have ever had a criminal defense attorney who calls that person their friend.
11: Blanche has served as acting attorney general since Trump fired Pam Bondi back in April. He was also asked about his handling of the department files related to the Epstein investigation. House Republicans are releasing a fiscal blueprint for a roughly $95 billion reconciliation package. The party line package would provide funding for defense, farm aid, and state efforts to implement voter ID requirements in elections. The House Budget Committee is scheduled to mark up the budget resolution Thursday. GOP leaders hope to pass the package later this summer. That's politics. I'm Brad Siegel.
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3: If you are a 23andMe customer, you may be wondering whether you're getting a check from the company's massive data breach settlement. Monica Nelson reports.
4: Nearly 7 million 23andMe customers were affected when hackers gained access to personal and genetic information in a 2023 data breach. Now a judge has approved a $46.75 million settlement. Most eligible customers who filed claims could receive around $100, while those with documented losses may qualify for larger payments, up to $10,000. The claims deadline has already passed, but payments are still being processed.
3: Over 24 former Meta employees are suing the company for allegedly laying them off using discriminatory AI practices. The 26 California plaintiffs say an AI system did not properly take into account factors like pregnancies or disabilities. And Apple is letting a big chunk of the public get access to its overhaul of Siri. The company is releasing iOS 27 public beta, which gives users a chance to test drive the new AI assistant. Tech Report, I'm Matt Mattinson.
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5: Who's looking after your wife and son?
6: Christopher Nolan's The Odyssey is looking to get off to a huge start at the box office this weekend.
3: The film is expected to make between $90 and $100 million in its debut. If it hits $100 million, it would be the third to do so this year, after Toy Story 5 and the Super Mario Galaxy movie. The film is the first ever to be entirely shot with IMAX cameras and will benefit financially from premium format options, including 70mm screens. I'm Matt Mattinson.
6: One of the Beastie Boys is releasing a solo album. The iconic rap group hasn't released new music since the death in 2012 of founding member Adam Yauch, known as MCA. Next month, Mike Diamond, known as Mike D, will release his first solo album. The 60-year-old Diamond made the album with his grown sons, who are now in their 20s. Mike D's Thank You drops August 28th. Pharrell Williams is fueling speculation about a potential new album from Jay-Z. The producer was one of several guests who made an appearance during the rapper's weekend residency at Yankee Stadium. On stage, Williams gave Jay-Z his flowers and told the crowd that he's getting ready to go to work. Rumors about a new Jay-Z album began last year after Memphis Bleek and Cash Cobain claims he was working on new music. Let me show you how. Ray Lynn and her husband Josh Davis are parting ways after 10 years of marriage. In a post on Instagram, the singer said after much thought and prayer, she's made the difficult decision to file for divorce. The couple married in 2016 and share a daughter who was born in 2021. That's entertainment. I'm Jennifer Polsoni.
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1: President Trump says Iran has freed a U.S. citizen detained in 2024. In a post on Truth Social, Trump said the woman was released as a gesture of goodwill. He said she is now safely out of the country and in good condition. This comes as the U.S. launched more strikes on Iran Wednesday and reimposed a naval blockade in the Strait of Hormuz. Mexico's foreign ministry is formally asking U.S. prosecutors to investigate the deaths of Mexican migrants who have died in ICE custody. Scott Carr has more.
2: The request by the Mexican government follows the recent death of Mexican national Lorenzo Salgado Araujo, who was shot and killed by an ICE agent during a July 7th raid in Houston. At least 17 Mexican nationals have died during immigration enforcement operations throughout President Trump's second term, with 14 deaths reported while in ICE custody and three during operations by other agencies. During a news briefing, the president of Mexico, Claudia Sheinbaum, called for solidarity. Sheinbaum said, "I don't think anyone approves of this situation." I'm Scott Carr.
1: Todd Blanche was grilled by senators yesterday as he looked to be confirmed as the next U.S. Attorney General. Republican Senator John Kennedy asked Blanche about his relationship with President Trump.
3: I'm his lawyer, was his lawyer, and now I'm the Deputy Attorney General. So I met him as his criminal defense attorney. I'm not sure there's very many people who have ever had a criminal defense attorney who calls that person their friend.
1: Blanche has served as acting attorney general since Trump fired Pam Bondi back in April. In yesterday's hearing, senators also asked Blanche about the so-called anti-weaponization fund that would give $1.8 billion to those claiming to be victims of the Biden administration. Blanche also faced questions about his handling of the department's files related to convicted sex offender Jeffrey Epstein. And Argentina is headed to their second straight World Cup final. The defending champions scored two late goals to beat England 2-1 in Wednesday's semifinal in Atlanta. They now meet Spain in Sunday's final in New Jersey. I'm Mark Mayfield. President Trump is taking aim at Governor Kathy Hochul's move to put a statewide pause on hyperscale AI data centers. Liz Warner reports.
4: The president slamming the governor's move in a Truth Social post Wednesday. He called for the state to change its policy immediately. Under the new first-in-the-nation law, Hochul will pause state environmental permits for up to a year to allow time to put together a framework to protect the environment and energy grid, as well as help New Yorkers' electrical bills. The Trump administration has pushed for more innovation in the U.S., with the president writing in his post that, quote, data centers are tremendous wins for the states and communities that are lucky enough to get them. In New York, I'm Liz Warner.
1: The House has voted to make daylight saving time permanent. The Sunshine Protection Act of 2025 would end the twice-a-year time changes, making daylight saving time the standard time nationwide. The legislation, which is backed by President Trump, now heads to the Senate. Trump has argued that cities and states that are forced to change their clocks spend hundreds of millions of dollars each year. Life-threatening flash flooding is pounding parts of Texas. Governor Greg Abbott has declared a state of emergency across 59 counties.
5: We are dealing with and responding to a flood that is likely going to break records. Our primary focus right now and throughout the remainder of this torrential rain is saving lives.
1: The National Guard and other state resources were activated ahead of the storms. Dozens of water rescues have been carried out in hard-hit Uvalde County alone. Yellowstone National Park officials say they will not euthanize the bison that tossed a 65-year-old grandfather into the air. Carl Isom McDaniel was visiting the Bridge Bay campground near Yellowstone Lake in Wyoming with his 13-year-old grandson when the incident occurred last week. McDaniel suffered a broken femur and underwent surgery after the attack, but he told CNN he was already up and standing. And Christopher Nolan's The Odyssey, looking to get off to a huge start at the box office this weekend, expected to make between $90 and $100 million in its debut. I'm Mark Mayfield.
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6: A major summer heat wave continues across much of the nation. The National Weather Service says the hottest conditions will stretch from the Rockies and Northern Plains through the upper Midwest and into parts of the Mid-Atlantic. Many locations seeing highs in the 90s and low 100s, with heat alerts in effect for millions of Americans. Meanwhile, forecasters warning of excessive rainfall and a flash flood threat across portions of central and southwestern Texas. Heavy downpours could lead to dangerous urban flooding and rapidly rising creeks and streams through the end of the week. Monsoonal moisture expected to trigger scattered afternoon and evening thunderstorms from the desert southwest into the interior mountain regions, while fire weather concerns remain elevated across much of the intermountain west and northern plains, where hot temperatures, dry air, and breezy conditions are increasing wildfire danger through the next few days. And in the upper Midwest, wildfire smoke continues to impact air quality in some areas, creating some hazy skies and potentially unhealthy breathing conditions for sensitive groups. That's your national forecast. I'm Monica Nelson.
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7: The defending champions are back in the World Cup final. Lautaro Martinez scored a header in stoppage time to push Argentina past England 2-1 in the last semifinal matchup from Atlanta. Argentina will face Spain in the final from New Jersey on Sunday. Major League Baseball's first post-All-Star game trade is taking shape. Reports say the Houston Astros are trading right-hander Lance McCullers Jr. and left-hander Colton Gordon to the Milwaukee Brewers. In return, the Astros are getting minor leaguer Jaden Fielder, the son of former Brewers star Prince Fielder and grandson of Cecil Fielder. Milwaukee is also picking up $2.5 million of McCullers' remaining salary this season. And Kansas City Chiefs quarterback Patrick Mahomes remains committed to starting the season on the field with his teammates. The 30-year-old told Yahoo Sports today that he's closer to his goal of being cleared to play in time for week one against the Denver Broncos. Mahomes is working his way back from a torn ACL he suffered last December. That's sports. Colin McIntyre.
6: Toyota confirming plans to move Tacoma production from Tijuana to San Antonio by 2030. John Fink reports it could create 2,000 jobs in Texas.
8: The Tacoma plant along the Tijuana-Tecate Highway has been a major employer since 2004, producing the top-selling midsize pickup in the U.S. Toyota says the production in Baja California will continue during the transition, but the company has not announced what comes next for the facility after Tacoma production ends.
6: Most kids on summer break now, but New York City is planning on expanding special education services to pre-K programs.
9: Schools Chancellor Kamar Samuels says more than $67 million will go towards implementing specialized learning programs in 14 school districts across the five boroughs this fall.
10: This investment marks a major step towards truly inclusive and integrated schools.
9: Samuel says it's the first time New York City is giving preschoolers with autism and other disabilities the same high-quality specialized instruction as older students.
6: And hundreds of Georgia residents pack city council meetings to voice their concerns about data centers being built near their homes. Katie Gray reporting from Marietta.
11: Residents and many protesters holding up signs opposing data centers. Marietta local Grace Bloomberg says that she hopes the council takes their concerns seriously.
12: We don't really know the long-term effects of these things, but they're not going to be good.
11: In the end, the council voted to place a hold on future data center proposals, but will allow the ones planned for Bells Ferry Road and Powers Ferry Road to move forward.
6: And the city of Salem, Oregon, considering a proposal from a private company to build a $5 billion data center there in the southeast part of the city. They add it would mean years of construction work, 75 permanent jobs, and millions of tax dollars for the city. I'm Monica Nelson with your consumer and business news.
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14: Todd Blanche was grilled by senators on Capitol Hill as he looks to be confirmed as the next U.S. Attorney General. Republican Senator John Kennedy asking Blanche about his relationship with President Trump.
3: I'm his lawyer, was his lawyer, and now I'm the Deputy Attorney General. So I met him as his criminal defense attorney. I'm not sure there's very many people who have ever had a criminal defense attorney who calls that person their friend.
14: Blanche has served as acting attorney general since Trump fired Pam Bondi back in April. He was also asked about his handling of the department files related to the Epstein investigation. House Republicans are releasing a fiscal blueprint for a roughly $95 billion reconciliation package. The party line package would provide funding for defense, farm aid, and state efforts to implement voter ID requirements in elections. The House Budget Committee is scheduled to mark up the budget resolution Thursday. GOP leaders hope to pass the package later this summer. That's politics. I'm Brad Siegel.
0: Here's what's happening.
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19: A patient from Iowa has become the first in the country to receive a quadruple organ transplant.
20: Northwestern Medicine says 36-year-old Elizabeth Worley received two donor lungs, a liver, and a kidney. The transplants are related to complications from cystic fibrosis and rejection of a previous lung transplant. I'm Elaine Lee Irvin.
21: Childhood vaccination levels are still below pre-pandemic levels, but they did rise last year. That's according to the World Health Organization. Its annual estimate that was released on Wednesday says 90% of infants globally got at least one dose of childhood vaccines. 85% completed the full three-dose series, which gives maximum protection. That's one percentage point higher than last year, but one percentage point lower than in 2019. 13.5 million children worldwide did not receive a single vaccine in their first year during 2025. Health update, I'm Sarah Lee Kessler.
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22: Brittany Griner had 20 points and 6 assists. Aaliyah Edwards had 21 points off the bench. And the Connecticut Sun bested the Portland Fire 90-87 on Tuesday. Fire next play the Washington Mystics in D.C. tonight, while the Sun travel to Phoenix to take on the Mercury on Friday night. 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
8: If you are a 23andMe customer, you may be wondering whether you're getting a check from the company's massive data breach settlement. Monica Nelson reports.
6: Nearly 7 million 23andMe customers were affected when hackers gained access to personal and genetic information in a 2023 data breach. Now a judge has approved a $46.75 million settlement. Most eligible customers who filed claims could receive around $100, while those with documented losses may qualify for larger payments, up to $10,000. The claims deadline has already passed, but payments are still being processed.
8: Over 24 former Meta employees are suing the company for allegedly laying them off using discriminatory AI practices. The 26 California plaintiffs say an AI system did not properly take into account factors like pregnancies or disabilities. And Apple is letting a big chunk of the public get access to its overhaul of Siri. The company is releasing iOS 27 public beta, which gives users a chance to test drive the new AI assistant. Tech Report, I'm at Mattinson.
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23: Who's looking after your wife and son?
24: Christopher-
2: Christopher Nolan's The Odyssey is looking to get off to a huge start at the box office this weekend.
4: The film is expected to make between $90 and $100 million in its debut. If it hits $100 million, it would be the third to do so this year after Toy Story 5 and the Super Mario Galaxy movie. The film is the first ever to be entirely shot with IMAX cameras and will benefit financially from premium format options, including 70mm screens. I'm Matt Mattinson.
2: One of the Beastie Boys is releasing a solo album. The iconic rap group hasn't released new music since the death in 2012 of founding member Adam Yauch, known as MCA. Next month, Mike Diamond, known as Mike D, will release his first solo album. The 60-year-old Diamond made the album with his grown sons, who are now in their 20s. Mike D's Thank You drops August 28th. Pharrell Williams is fueling speculation about a potential new album from Jay-Z. The producer was one of several guests who made an appearance during the rapper's weekend residency at Yankee Stadium. On stage, Williams gave Jay-Z his flowers and told the crowd that he's getting ready to go to work. Rumors about a new Jay-Z album began last year after Memphis Bleek and Cash Cobain claims he was working on new music. Let me show you how. Ray Lynn and her husband Josh Davis are parting ways after 10 years of marriage. In a post on Instagram, the singer said after much thought and prayer, she's made the difficult decision to file for divorce. The couple married in 2016 and share a daughter who was born in 2021. That's entertainment. I'm Jennifer Polsoni.
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1: President Trump says Iran has freed a U.S. citizen detained in 2024. In a post on Truth Social, Trump said the woman was released as a gesture of goodwill. He said she is now safely out of the country and in good condition. This comes as the U.S. launched more strikes on Iran Wednesday and reimposed a naval blockade in the Strait of Hormuz. Mexico's foreign ministry is formally asking U.S. prosecutors to investigate the deaths of Mexican migrants who have died in ICE custody. Scott Carr has more.
26: The request by the Mexican government follows the recent death of Mexican national Lorenzo Salgado Araujo, who was shot and killed by an ICE agent during a July 7th raid in Houston. At least 17 Mexican nationals have died during immigration enforcement operations throughout President Trump's second term, with 14 deaths reported while in ICE custody and three during operations by other agencies. During a news briefing, the president of Mexico, Claudia Sheinbaum, called for solidarity. Sheinbaum said, "I don't think anyone approves of this situation." I'm Scott Carr.
1: Todd Blanche was grilled by senators yesterday as he looked to be confirmed as the next U.S. Attorney General. Republican Senator John Kennedy asked Blanche about his relationship with President Trump.
3: I'm his lawyer, was his lawyer, and now I'm the Deputy Attorney General. So I met him as his criminal defense attorney. I'm not sure there's very many people who have ever had a criminal defense attorney who calls that person their friend.
1: Blanche has served as acting attorney general since Trump fired Pam Bondi back in April. In yesterday's hearing, senators also asked Blanche about the so-called anti-weaponization fund that would give $1.8 billion to those claiming to be victims of the Biden administration. Blanche also faced questions about his handling of the department's files related to convicted sex offender Jeffrey Epstein. And Argentina is headed to their second straight World Cup final. The defending champion scored two late goals to beat England 2-1 in Wednesday's semifinal in Atlanta. They now meet Spain in Sunday's final in New Jersey. I'm Mark Mayfield. President Trump is taking aim at Governor Kathy Hochul's move to put a statewide pause on hyperscale AI data centers. Liz Warner reports.
2: The president slamming the governor's move in a Truth Social post Wednesday. He called for the state to change its policy immediately. Under the new first-in-the-nation law, Hochul will pause state environmental permits for up to a year to allow time to put together a framework to protect the environment and energy grid, as well as help New Yorkers' electrical bills. The Trump administration has pushed for more innovation in the U.S., with the president writing in his post that, quote, data centers are tremendous wins for the states and communities that are lucky enough to get them. In New York, I'm Liz Warner.
1: The House has voted to make daylight saving time permanent. The Sunshine Protection Act of 2025 would end the twice-a-year time changes, making daylight saving time the standard time nationwide. The legislation, which is backed by President Trump, now heads to the Senate. Trump has argued that cities and states that are forced to change their clocks spend hundreds of millions of dollars each year. Life-threatening flash flooding is pounding parts of Texas. Governor Greg Abbott has declared a state of emergency across 59 counties.
5: We are dealing with and responding to a flood that is likely going to break records. Our primary focus right now and throughout the remainder of this torrential rain is saving lives.
1: The National Guard and other state resources were activated ahead of the storms. Dozens of water rescues have been carried out in hard-hit Uvalde County alone. Yellowstone National Park officials say they will not euthanize the bison that tossed a 65-year-old grandfather into the air. Carl Isa McDaniel was visiting the Bridge Bay campground near Yellowstone Lake in Wyoming with his 13-year-old grandson when the incident occurred last week. McDaniel suffered a broken femur and underwent surgery after the attack, but he told CNN he was already up and standing. And Christopher Nolan's The Odyssey, looking to get off to a huge start at the box office this weekend, expected to make between $90 and $100 million in its debut. I'm Mark Mayfield.
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6: A major summer heat wave continues across much of the nation. The National Weather Service says the hottest conditions will stretch from the Rockies and Northern Plains through the upper Midwest and into parts of the Mid-Atlantic. Many locations seeing highs in the 90s and low 100s, with heat alerts in effect for millions of Americans. Meanwhile, forecasters warning of excessive rainfall and a flash flood threat across portions of central and southwestern Texas. Heavy downpours could lead to dangerous urban flooding and rapidly rising creeks and streams through the end of the week. Monsoonal moisture expected to trigger scattered afternoon and evening thunderstorms from the desert southwest into the interior mountain regions, while fire weather concerns remain elevated across much of the intermountain west and northern plains, where hot temperatures, dry air, and breezy conditions are increasing wildfire danger through the next few days. And in the upper Midwest, wildfire smoke continues to impact air quality in some areas, creating some hazy skies and potentially unhealthy breathing conditions for sensitive groups. That's your national forecast. I'm Monica Nelson.
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7: The defending champions are back in the World Cup final. Lautaro Martinez scored a header in stoppage time to push Argentina past England 2-1 in the last semifinal matchup from Atlanta. Argentina will face Spain in the final from New Jersey on Sunday. Major League Baseball's first post-All-Star game trade is taking shape. Reports say the Houston Astros are trading right-hander Lance McCullers Jr. and left-hander Colton Gordon to the Milwaukee Brewers. In return, the Astros are getting minor leaguer Jaden Fielder, the son of former Brewers star Prince Fielder and grandson of Cecil Fielder. Milwaukee is also picking up $2.5 million of McCullers' remaining salary this season. And Kansas City Chiefs quarterback Patrick Mahomes remains committed to starting the season on the field with his teammates. The 30-year-old told Yahoo Sports today that he's closer to his goal of being cleared to play in time for week one against the Denver Broncos. Mahomes is working his way back from a torn ACL he suffered last December. That's sports. Colin McIntyre.
6: Toyota confirming plans to move Tacoma production from Tijuana to San Antonio by 2030. John Fink reports it could create 2,000 jobs in Texas.
8: The Tacoma plant along the Tijuana-Tecate Highway has been a major employer since 2004, producing the top-selling midsize pickup in the U.S. Toyota says the production in Baja California will continue during the transition, but the company has not announced what comes next for the facility after Tacoma production ends.
6: Most kids on summer break now, but New York City is planning on expanding special education services to pre-K programs.
2: Schools Chancellor Kamar Samuel says more than $67 million will go towards implementing specialized learning programs in 14 school districts across the five boroughs this fall.
9: This investment marks a major step towards truly inclusive and integrated schools.
2: Samuel says it's the first time New York City is giving preschoolers with autism and other disabilities the same high-quality specialized instruction as older students.
6: And hundreds of Georgia residents pack city council meetings to voice their concerns about data centers being built near their homes. Katie Gray reporting from Marietta.
10: Residents and many protesters holding up signs opposing data centers. Marietta local Grace Bloomberg says that she hopes the council takes their concerns seriously.
11: We don't really know the long-term effects of these things, but they're not going to be good.
10: In the end, the council voted to place a hold on future data center proposals, but will allow the ones planned for Bells Ferry Road and Powers Ferry Road to move forward.
6: And the city of Salem, Oregon, considering a proposal from a private company to build a $5 billion data center there in the southeast part of the city. They add it would mean years of construction work, 75 permanent jobs, and millions of tax dollars for the city. I'm Monica Nelson with your consumer and business news.
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1: Todd Blanche was grilled by senators as he looks to be confirmed as the next U.S. Attorney General. Republican Senator John Kennedy asked Blanche about his relationship with President Trump.
3: I'm his lawyer, was his lawyer, and now I'm the Deputy Attorney General. So I met him as his criminal defense attorney. I'm not sure there's very many people who have ever had a criminal defense attorney who calls that person their friend.
1: Blanche has served as acting attorney general since Trump fired Pam Bondi back in April. In the hearing, senators also asked Blanche about the so-called anti-weaponization fund that would give $1.8 billion to those claiming to be victims of the Biden administration. Hearings continue today. And President Trump says federal immigration agents aren't ending traffic stops. His comments came a day after Immigration and Customs Enforcement said it was suspending most stops after two people were fatally shot by ICE agents during recent stops in Maine and Texas. Border Czar Tom Homan told Fox News the pause in traffic stops was temporary, a measure to ensure ICE agents are safe and doing the right thing. That's politics. I'm Mark Mayfield.
0: Here's what's happening.
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21: A patient from Iowa has become the first in the country to receive a quadruple organ transplant.
20: Northwestern Medicine says 36-year-old Elizabeth Worley received two donor lungs, a liver, and a kidney. The transplants are related to complications from cystic fibrosis and rejection of a previous lung transplant. I'm Elaine Lee Irvin.
21: Childhood vaccination levels are still below pre-pandemic levels, but they did rise last year. That's according to the World Health Organization. Its annual estimate that was released on Wednesday says 90% of infants globally got at least one dose of childhood vaccines. 85% completed the full three-dose series, which gives maximum protection. That's one percentage point higher than last year, but one percentage point lower than in 2019. 13.5 million children worldwide did not receive a single vaccine in their first year during 2025. Health update, I'm Sarah Lee Kessler.
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4: Brittany Griner had 20 points and 6 assists. Aaliyah Edwards had 21 points off the bench. And the Connecticut Sun bested the Portland Fire 90-87 on Tuesday. 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
1: A new warning from economists and artificial intelligence experts who say governments and businesses need to prepare now for the rapid rise of AI. Monica Nelson fills us in.
6: Researchers from Stanford University's Digital Economy Lab have released an open letter signed by more than 200 economists and AI experts. The group says artificial intelligence could become dramatically more powerful over the next decade, creating major economic benefits while also putting some jobs at risk. The researchers are urging policymakers and industry leaders to establish some safeguards and policies that ensure AI works alongside people and benefits society as a whole.
1: And OpenAI is reportedly working on a personal AI device that has a speaker but no screen and has the ability to move. Bloomberg says the device is still under development and it's designed to be a human-like AI companion that lives in the home. Reportedly, it's going to develop a personality based on a user's digital life. Tech Report, I'm Mark Mayfield.
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19: Who's looking after your wife and son?
2: Christopher Nolan's The Odyssey is looking to get off to a huge start at the box office this weekend.
22: The film is expected to make between $90 and $100 million in its debut. If it hits $100 million, it would be the third to do so this year after Toy Story 5 and the Super Mario Galaxy movie. The film is the first ever to be entirely shot with IMAX cameras and will benefit financially from premium format options, including 70mm screens. I'm Matt Mattinson.
2: One of the Beastie Boys is releasing a solo album. The iconic rap group hasn't released new music since the death in 2012 of founding member Adam Yauch, known as MCA. Next month, Mike Diamond, known as Mike D, will release his first solo album. The 60-year-old Diamond made the album with his grown sons, who are now in their 20s. Mike D's Thank You drops August 28th. Pharrell Williams is fueling speculation about a potential new album from Jay-Z. The producer was one of several guests who made an appearance during the rapper's weekend residency at Yankee Stadium. On stage, Williams gave Jay-Z his flowers and told the crowd that he's getting ready to go to work. Rumors about a new Jay-Z album began last year after Memphis Bleek and Cash Cobain claims he was working on new music. Let me show you how. Ray Lynn and her husband Josh Davis are parting ways after 10 years of marriage. In a post on Instagram, the singer said after much thought and prayer, she's made the difficult decision to file for divorce. The couple married in 2016 and share a daughter who was born in 2021. That's entertainment. I'm Jennifer Polsoni.
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1: President Trump says he isn't looking to negotiate with the Iranians right now. Addressing the ongoing conflict in the Middle East, the president reiterated his past remarks on the Iranian regime being evil and accused the newest Iranian delegation of being the ones that are stopping a deal. Trump also warned this week that things could get really bad for Iran next week. In addition to targeting power plants, Trump said we're going to knock out all their bridges unless they get to the table and negotiate. The House Homeland Security Committee is requesting a briefing with ICE next week. Scott Carr has more from Washington.
7: Republican Congressman from New York, Andrew Garbarino, who chairs the committee, tells The Hill his panel's already reached out to ICE for details on the status of its implementation of body camera requirements for officers. That request comes after ICE officers fatally shot two individuals over the past week. Garbarino notes the briefing will not touch on those shootings as the FBI is investigating both of them. Both men were inside their cars when federal officers shot them, prompting ICE to temporarily pause traffic stops. In a post Wednesday, President Trump said federal immigration agents are not ending traffic stops. I'm Scott Carr in Washington.
1: Life-threatening flash flooding is pounding parts of Texas. Governor Greg Abbott has declared a state of emergency across 59 counties.
8: We are dealing with and responding to a flood that is likely going to break records in Texas history. Our primary focus right now and throughout the remainder of this torrential rain is saving lives.
1: The National Guard and other state resources were activated ahead of the storms. Dozens of water rescues have been carried out in hard-hit Uvalde County alone. And officials with the U.S. Navy's elite Blue Angels flight demonstration squadron are reviewing footage from social media showing an ultra-low flying jet passing over a crowd of people in Pensacola Beach. A statement from the group says the plane flew lower than standard profiles, resulting in a disturbance on the beach. Local reports say it took place during a Breakfast with the Blues event on Wednesday. I'm Mark Mayfield. President Trump is announcing a large investment in national security as the U.S. conducts new strikes on Iran. He spoke at the Pennsylvania Defense and Innovation Summit yesterday afternoon.
9: We're clearing every obstacle to building the defense industrial base.
1: He touted a $10 billion investment in Pennsylvania's defense industrial base. Trump said the state will play a key role in building the arsenal of freedom. Just before Trump took the stage, U.S. Central Command announced it had started conducting an additional round of strikes on Iran. Trump reiterated that previous presidents should have taken action on Iran. Secretary of War Pete Hegseth is adding screenings for service members' testosterone levels as part of their periodic health assessment. Hegseth announced the screenings in a video message posted to X on Wednesday and framed it as a way to keep troops on the leading edge of lethality. Troops age 30 and older will be affected, while those under 30 can voluntarily choose to get the test. And should treatment be recommended, service members have the choice to receive testosterone replacement therapy. A 28-year-old man is dead, hit by a semi-truck while fleeing ICE agents in Florida. Michael Kastner has the story.
10: The State Highway Patrol says it happened Tuesday morning near St. Augustine. The man was reportedly attempting to cross the highway when he was hit. Highway Patrol says the incident started in the parking lot of a nearby gas station where four people in a vehicle were stopped by ICE officers and the victim fled on foot. I'm Michael Kastner.
1: A patient from Iowa has become the first in the country to receive a quadruple organ transplant, including retransplanted lungs. Northwestern Medicine says 36-year-old Elizabeth Worley received two donor lungs, a liver, and a kidney. And a man accused of stabbing a mall employee in Utah allegedly told investigators he targeted the victim because he is a Muslim. Police say 48-year-old Peter Larson stabbed the employee several times Tuesday at a kiosk inside the Valley Fair Mall in West Valley City before being tackled by bystanders. Police say he was on parole after being released from prison last year on an unrelated case. I'm Mark Mayfield.
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6: A major summer heat wave continues across much of the nation. The National Weather Service says the hottest conditions will stretch from the Rockies and Northern Plains through the upper Midwest and into parts of the mid-Atlantic. Many locations seeing highs in the 90s and low 100s, with heat alerts in effect for millions of Americans. Meanwhile, forecasters warning of excessive rainfall and a flash flood threat across portions of central and southwestern Texas. Heavy downpours could lead to dangerous urban flooding and rapidly rising creeks and streams through the end of the week. Monsoonal moisture expected to trigger scattered afternoon and evening thunderstorms from the desert southwest into the interior mountain regions. While fire weather concerns remain elevated across much of the Intermountain West and Northern Plains, where hot temperatures, dry air, and breezy conditions are increasing wildfire danger through the next few days. And in the upper Midwest, wildfire smoke continues to impact air quality in some areas, creating some hazy skies and potentially unhealthy breathing conditions for sensitive groups. That's your national forecast. I'm Monica Nelson.
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3: The defending champions are back in the World Cup final. Lautaro Martinez scored a header in stoppage time to push Argentina past England 2-1 in the last semifinal matchup from Atlanta. Argentina will face Spain in the final from New Jersey on Sunday. Major League Baseball's first post-All-Star game trade is taking shape. Reports say the Houston Astros are trading right-hander Lance McCullers Jr. and left-hander Colton Gordon to the Milwaukee Brewers. In return, the Astros are getting minor leaguer Jaden Fielder, the son of former Brewers star Prince Fielder and grandson of Cecil Fielder. Milwaukee is also picking up $2.5 million of McCullers' remaining salary this season. And Kansas City Chiefs quarterback Patrick Mahomes remains committed to starting the season on the field with his teammates. The 30-year-old told Yahoo Sports today that he's closer to his goal of being cleared to play in time for week one against the Denver Broncos. Mahomes is working his way back from a torn ACL he suffered last December. That's sports. Colin McIntyre.
6: Toyota confirming plans to move Tacoma production from Tijuana to San Antonio by 2030. John Fink reports it could create 2,000 jobs in Texas.
11: The Tacoma plant along the Tijuana-Tecate Highway has been a major employer since 2004, producing the top-selling midsize pickup in the U.S. Toyota says the production in Baja California will continue during the transition, but the company has not announced what comes next for the facility after Tacoma production ends.
6: Most kids on summer break now, but New York City is planning on expanding special education services to pre-K programs.
16: Schools Chancellor Kamar Samuels says more than $67 million will go towards implementing specialized learning programs in 14 school districts across the five boroughs this fall.
23: This investment marks a major step towards truly inclusive and integrated schools.
16: Samuel says it's the first time New York City is giving preschoolers with autism and other disabilities the same high-quality specialized instruction as older students.
6: And hundreds of Georgia residents pack city council meetings to voice their concerns about data centers being built near their homes. Katie Gray reporting from Marietta.
24: Residents and many protesters holding up signs opposing data centers. Marietta local Grace Bloomberg says that she hopes the council takes their concerns seriously.
25: We don't really know the long-term effects of these things, but they're not going to be good.
24: In the end, the council voted to place a hold on future data center proposals, but will allow the ones planned for Bells Ferry Road and Powers Ferry Road to move forward.
6: And the city of Salem, Oregon, considering a proposal from a private company to build a $5 billion data center there in the southeast part of the city. They add it would mean years of construction work, 75 permanent jobs, and millions of tax dollars for the city. I'm Monica Nelson with your consumer and business news.
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1: Todd Blanche was grilled by senators as he looks to be confirmed as the next U.S. Attorney General. Republican Senator John Kennedy asked Blanche about his relationship with President Trump.
13: I'm his lawyer, was his lawyer, and now I'm the Deputy Attorney General. So I met him as his criminal defense attorney. I'm not sure there's very many people who have ever had a criminal defense attorney who calls that person their friend.
1: Blanche has served as acting attorney general since Trump fired Pam Bondi back in April. In the hearing, senators also asked Blanche about the so-called anti-weaponization fund that would give $1.8 billion to those claiming to be victims of the Biden administration. Hearings continue today. And President Trump says federal immigration agents aren't ending traffic stops. His comments came a day after Immigration and Customs Enforcement said it was suspending most stops after two people were fatally shot by ICE agents during recent stops in Maine and Texas. Border Czar Tom Homan told Fox News the pause in traffic stops was temporary, a measure to ensure ICE agents are safe and doing the right thing. That's politics. I'm Mark Mayfield.
0: Here's what's happening.
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21: A patient from Iowa has become the first in the country to receive a quadruple organ transplant.
22: Northwestern Medicine says 36-year-old Elizabeth Worley received two donor lungs, a liver, and a kidney. The transplants are related to complications from cystic fibrosis and rejection of a previous lung transplant. I'm Elaine Lee Irvin.
29: Childhood vaccination levels are still below pre-pandemic levels, but they did rise last year. That's according to the World Health Organization. Its annual estimate that was released on Wednesday says 90% of infants globally got at least one dose of childhood vaccines. 85% completed the full three-dose series, which gives maximum protection. That's one percentage point higher than last year, but one percentage point lower than in 2019. 13.5 million children worldwide did not receive a single vaccine in their first year during 2025. Health update, I'm Sarah Lee Kessler.
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30: Brittany Griner had 20 points and 6 assists. Aaliyah Edwards had 21 points off the bench. And the Connecticut Sun bested the Portland Fire 90-87 on Tuesday. Fire next play the Washington Mystics in D.C. tonight, while the Sun travel to Phoenix to take on the Mercury on Friday night. 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
1: A new warning from economists and artificial intelligence experts who say governments and businesses need to prepare now for the rapid rise of AI. Monica Nelson fills us in.
6: Researchers from Stanford University's Digital Economy Lab have released an open letter signed by more than 200 economists and AI experts. The group says artificial intelligence could become dramatically more powerful over the next decade, creating major economic benefits while also putting some jobs at risk. The researchers are urging policymakers and industry leaders to establish some safeguards and policies that ensure AI works alongside people and benefits society as a whole.
1: And OpenAI is reportedly working on a personal AI device that has a speaker but no screen and has the ability to move. Bloomberg says the device is still under development and it's designed to be a human-like AI companion that lives in the home. Reportedly, it's going to develop a personality based on a user's digital life. Tech Report, I'm Mark Mayfield.
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3: Who's looking after your wife and son?
5: Christopher Nolan's The Odyssey is looking to get off to a huge start at the box office this weekend.
7: The film is expected to make between $90 and $100 million in its debut. If it hits $100 million, it would be the third to do so this year after Toy Story 5 and the Super Mario Galaxy movie. The film is the first ever to be entirely shot with IMAX cameras and will benefit financially from premium format options, including 70mm screens. I'm Matt Mattinson.
5: One of the Beastie Boys is releasing a solo album. The iconic rap group hasn't released new music since the death in 2012 of founding member Adam Yauch, known as MCA. Next month, Mike Diamond, known as Mike D, will release his first solo album. The 60-year-old Diamond made the album with his grown sons, who are now in their 20s. Mike D's Thank You drops August 28th. Pharrell Williams is fueling speculation about a potential new album from Jay-Z. The producer was one of several guests who made an appearance during the rapper's weekend residency at Yankee Stadium. On stage, Williams gave Jay-Z his flowers and told the crowd that he's getting ready to go to work. Rumors about a new Jay-Z album began last year after Memphis Bleek and Cash Cobain claims he was working on new music. Let me show you how. Ray Lynn and her husband Josh Davis are parting ways after 10 years of marriage. In a post on Instagram, the singer said after much thought and prayer, she's made the difficult decision to file for divorce. The couple married in 2016 and share a daughter who was born in 2021. That's entertainment. I'm Jennifer Polsoni.
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1: President Trump says he isn't looking to negotiate with the Iranians right now. Addressing the ongoing conflict in the Middle East, the president reiterated his past remarks on the Iranian regime being evil and accused the newest Iranian delegation of being the ones that are stopping a deal. Trump also warned this week that things could get really bad for Iran next week. In addition to targeting power plants, Trump said we're going to knock out all their bridges unless they get to the table and negotiate. The House Homeland Security Committee is requesting a briefing with ICE next week. Scott Carr has more from Washington.
8: Republican Congressman from New York, Andrew Garbarino, who chairs the committee, tells The Hill his panel's already reached out to ICE for details on the status of its implementation of body camera requirements for officers. That request comes after ICE officers fatally shot two individuals over the past week. Garbarino notes the briefing will not touch on those shootings as the FBI is investigating both of them. Both men were inside their cars when federal officers shot them, prompting ICE to temporarily pause traffic stops. In a post Wednesday, President Trump said federal immigration agents are not ending traffic stops. I'm Scott Carr in Washington.
1: Life-threatening flash flooding is pounding parts of Texas. Governor Greg Abbott has declared a state of emergency across 59 counties.
9: We are dealing with and responding to a flood that is likely going to break records in Texas history. Our primary focus right now and throughout the remainder of this torrential rain is saving lives.
1: The National Guard and other state resources were activated ahead of the storms. Dozens of water rescues have been carried out in hard-hit Uvalde County alone. And officials with the U.S. Navy's elite Blue Angels flight demonstration squadron are reviewing footage from social media showing an ultra-low flying jet passing over a crowd of people in Pensacola Beach. A statement from the group says the plane flew lower than standard profiles, resulting in a disturbance on the beach. Local reports say it took place during a Breakfast with the Blues event on Wednesday. I'm Mark Mayfield. President Trump is announcing a large investment in national security as the U.S. conducts new strikes on Iran. He spoke at the Pennsylvania Defense and Innovation Summit yesterday afternoon.
2: We're clearing every obstacle to building the defense industrial base.
1: He touted a $10 billion investment in Pennsylvania's defense industrial base. Trump said the state will play a key role in building the arsenal of freedom. Just before Trump took the stage, U.S. Central Command announced it had started conducting an additional round of strikes on Iran. Trump reiterated that previous presidents should have taken action on Iran. Secretary of War Pete Hegseth is adding screenings for service members' testosterone levels as part of their periodic health assessment. Hegseth announced the screenings in a video message posted to X on Wednesday and framed it as a way to keep troops on the leading edge of lethality. Troops age 30 and older will be affected, while those under 30 can voluntarily choose to get the test. And should treatment be recommended, service members have the choice to receive testosterone replacement therapy. A 28-year-old man is dead, hit by a semi-truck while fleeing ICE agents in Florida. Michael Kastner has the story.
10: The State Highway Patrol says it happened Tuesday morning near St. Augustine. The man was reportedly attempting to cross the highway when he was hit. Highway Patrol says the incident started in the parking lot of a nearby gas station where four people in a vehicle were stopped by ICE officers and the victim fled on foot. I'm Michael Kastner.
1: A patient from Iowa has become the first in the country to receive a quadruple organ transplant, including retransplanted lungs. Northwestern Medicine says 36-year-old Elizabeth Worley received two donor lungs, a liver, and a kidney. And a man accused of stabbing a mall employee in Utah allegedly told investigators he targeted the victim because

0: some areas, creating some hazy skies and potentially unhealthy breathing conditions for sensitive groups. That's your national forecast. I'm Monica Nelson.
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2: The defending champions are back in the World Cup final. Lautaro Martinez scored a header in stoppage time to push Argentina past England 2-1 in the last semifinal matchup from Atlanta. Argentina will face Spain in the final from New Jersey on Sunday. Major League Baseball's first post-All-Star game trade is taking shape. Reports say the Houston Astros are trading right-hander Lance McCullers Jr. and left-hander Colton Gordon to the Milwaukee Brewers. In return, the Astros are getting minor leaguer Jaden Fielder, the son of former Brewers star Prince Fielder and grandson of Cecil Fielder. Milwaukee is also picking up $2.5 million of McCullers' remaining salary this season. And Kansas City Chiefs quarterback Patrick Mahomes remains committed to starting the season on the field with his teammates. The 30-year-old told Yahoo Sports today that he's closer to his goal of being cleared to play in time for week one against the Denver Broncos. Mahomes is working his way back from a torn ACL he suffered last December. That's sports. Colin McIntyre.
0: Toyota confirming plans to move Tacoma production from Tijuana to San Antonio by 2030. John Fink reports it could create 2,000 jobs in Texas.
3: The Tacoma plant along the Tijuana-Tecate Highway has been a major employer since 2004, producing the top-selling midsize pickup in the U.S. Toyota says the production in Baja California will continue during the transition, but the company has not announced what comes next for the facility after Tacoma production ends.
0: Most kids on summer break now, but New York City's planning on expanding special education services to pre-K programs.
4: Schools Chancellor Kamar Samuels says more than $67 million will go towards implementing specialized learning programs in 14 school districts across the five boroughs this fall.
5: This investment marks a major step towards truly inclusive and integrated schools.
4: Samuels says it's the first time New York City is giving preschoolers with autism and other disabilities the same high-quality specialized instruction as older students.
0: And hundreds of Georgia residents pack city council meetings to voice their concerns about data centers being built near their homes. Katie Gray reporting from Marietta.
6: Residents and many protesters holding up signs opposing data centers. Marietta local Grace Bloomberg says that she hopes the council takes their concerns seriously.
7: We don't really know the long-term effects of these things, but they're not going to be good.
6: In the end, the council voted to place a hold on future data center proposals, but will allow the ones planned for Bells Ferry Road and Powers Ferry Road to move forward.
0: And the city of Salem, Oregon, considering a proposal from a private company to build a $5 billion data center there in the southeast part of the city. They add it would mean years of construction work, 75 permanent jobs, and millions of tax dollars for the city. I'm Monica Nelson with your consumer and business news.
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9: Todd Blanche was grilled by senators as he looks to be confirmed as the next U.S. Attorney General. Republican Senator John Kennedy asked Blanche about his relationship with President Trump.
10: I'm his lawyer, was his lawyer, and now I'm the Deputy Attorney General. So I met him as his criminal defense attorney. I'm not sure there's very many people who have ever had a criminal defense attorney who calls that person their friend.
9: Blanche has served as acting attorney general since Trump fired Pam Bondi back in April. In the hearing, senators also asked Blanche about the so-called anti-weaponization fund that would give $1.8 billion

0: dollars to those claiming to be victims of the Biden administration. Hearings continue today. And President Trump says federal immigration agents aren't ending traffic stops. His comments came a day after Immigration and Customs Enforcement said it was suspending most stops after two people were fatally shot by ICE agents during recent stops in Maine and Texas. Border Czar Tom Homan told Fox News the pause in traffic stops was temporary, a measure to ensure ICE agents are safe and doing the right thing. That's politics. I'm Mark Mayfield.
1: Here's what's happening.
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6: A patient from Iowa has become the first in the country to receive a quadruple organ transplant.
7: Northwestern Medicine says 36-year-old Elizabeth Worley received two donor lungs, a liver, and a kidney. The transplants are related to complications from cystic fibrosis and rejection of a previous lung transplant. I'm Elaine Lee Irvin.
6: Childhood vaccination levels are still below pre-pandemic levels, but they did rise last year. That's according to the World Health Organization. Its annual estimate that was released on Wednesday says 90% of infants globally got at least one dose of childhood vaccines. 85% completed the full three-dose series, which gives maximum protection. That's one percentage point higher than last year, but one percentage point lower than in 2019. 13.5 million children worldwide did not receive a single vaccine in their first year during 2025. Health update, I'm Sarah Lee Kessler.
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8: Brittany Griner had 20 points and 6 assists. Aaliyah Edwards had 21 points off the bench. And the Connecticut Sun bested the Portland Fire 90-87 on Tuesday. Fire next play the Washington Mystics in D.C. tonight, while the Sun travel to Phoenix to take on the Mercury on Friday night. 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
0: A new warning from economists and artificial intelligence experts who say governments and businesses need to prepare now for the rapid rise of AI. Monica Nelson fills us in.
10: Researchers from Stanford University's Digital Economy Lab have released an open letter signed by more than 200 economists and AI experts. The group says artificial intelligence could become dramatically more powerful over the next decade, creating major economic benefits while also putting some jobs at risk. The researchers are urging policymakers and industry leaders to establish some safeguards and policies that ensure AI works alongside people and benefits society as a whole.
0: And OpenAI is reportedly working on a personal AI device that has a speaker but no screen and has the ability to move. Bloomberg says the device is still under development and it's designed to be a human-like AI companion that lives in the home. Reportedly, it's going to develop a personality based on a user's digital life. Tech Report, I'm Mark Mayfield.
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11: Who's looking after your wife and son?
12: Christopher Nolan's The Odyssey is looking to get off to a huge start at the box office this weekend.
13: The film is expected to make between $90 and $100 million in its debut. If it hits $100 million, it would be the third to do so this year after Toy Story 5 and the Super Mario Galaxy movie. The film is the first ever to be entirely shot with IMAX cameras and will benefit financially from premium format options, including 70-millimeter screens. I'm Matt Mattinson.
12: One of the Beastie Boys is releasing a solo album. The iconic rap group hasn't released new music since the death in 2012 of founding member Adam Yauch, known as MCA. Next month, Mike Diamond, known as Mike D, will release his first solo album. The 60-year-old Diamond made the album with his grown sons, who are now in their 20s. Mike D's Thank You drops August 28th. Pharrell Williams is fueling speculation about a potential new album from Jay-Z. The producer was one of several guests who made an appearance during the rapper's weekend residency at Yankee Stadium. On stage, Williams gave Jay-Z his flowers and told the crowd that he's getting ready to go to work. Rumors about a new Jay-Z album began last year after Memphis Bleek and Cash Cobain claims he was working on new music. Let me show you how. Ray Lynn and her husband Josh Davis are parting ways after 10 years of marriage. In a post on Instagram, the singer said after much thought and prayer, she's made the difficult decision to file for divorce. The couple married in 2016 and share a daughter who was born in 2021. That's entertainment. I'm Jennifer Polsoni.
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0: President Trump says he isn't looking to negotiate with the Iranians right now. Addressing the ongoing conflict in the Middle East, the president reiterated his past remarks on the Iranian regime being evil and accused the newest Iranian delegation of being the ones that are stopping a deal. Trump also warned this week that things could get really bad for Iran next week. In addition to targeting power plants, Trump said we're going to knock out all their bridges unless they get to the table and negotiate. The House Homeland Security Committee is requesting a briefing with ICE next week. Scott Carr has more from Washington.
5: Republican Congressman from New York, Andrew Garbarino, who chairs the committee, tells The Hill his panel's already reached out to ICE for details on the status of its implementation of body camera requirements for officers. That request comes after ICE officers fatally shot two individuals over the past week. Garbarino notes the briefing will not touch on those shootings as the FBI is investigating both of them. Both men were inside their cars when federal officers shot them, prompting ICE to temporarily pause traffic stops. In a post Wednesday, President Trump said federal immigration agents are not ending traffic stops. I'm Scott Carr in Washington.
0: Life-threatening flash flooding is pounding parts of Texas. Governor Greg Abbott has declared a state of emergency across 59 counties.
14: We are dealing with and responding to a flood that is likely going to break records in Texas history. Our primary focus right now and throughout the remainder of this torrential rain is saving lives.
0: The National Guard and other state resources were activated ahead of the storms. Dozens of water rescues have been carried out in hard-hit Uvalde County alone. And officials with the U.S. Navy's elite Blue Angels flight demonstration squadron are reviewing footage from social media showing an ultra-low flying jet passing over a crowd of people in Pensacola Beach. A statement from the group says the plane flew lower than standard profiles, resulting in a disturbance on the beach. Local reports say it took place during a Breakfast with the Blues event on Wednesday. I'm Mark Mayfield. President Trump is announcing a large investment in national security as the U.S. conducts new strikes on Iran. He spoke at the Pennsylvania Defense and Innovation Summit yesterday afternoon.
15: We're clearing every obstacle to building the defense industrial base.
0: He touted a $10 billion investment in Pennsylvania's defense industrial base. Trump said the state will play a key role in building the arsenal of freedom. Just before Trump took the stage, U.S. Central Command announced it had started conducting an additional round of strikes on Iran. Trump reiterated that previous presidents should have taken action on Iran. Secretary of War Pete Hegseth is adding screenings for service members' testosterone levels as part of their periodic health assessment. XF announced the screenings in a video message posted to X on Wednesday and framed it as a way to keep troops on the leading edge of lethality. Troops age 30 and older will be affected, while those under 30 can voluntarily choose to get the test. And should treatment be recommended, service members have the choice to receive testosterone replacement therapy. A 28-year-old man is dead, hit by a semi-truck while fleeing ICE agents in Florida. Michael Kastner has the story.
16: The State Highway Patrol says it happened Tuesday morning near St. Augustine. The man was reportedly attempting to cross the highway when he was hit. Highway Patrol says the incident started in the parking lot of a nearby gas station where four people in a vehicle were stopped by ICE officers and the victim fled on foot. I'm Michael Kastner.
0: A patient from Iowa has become the first in the country to receive a quadruple organ transplant, including retransplanted lungs. Northwestern Medicine says 36-year-old Elizabeth Worley received two donor lungs, a liver, and a kidney. And a man accused of stabbing a mall employee in Utah allegedly told investigators he targeted the victim because he is a Muslim. Police say 48-year-old Peter Larson stabbed the employee several times Tuesday at a kiosk inside the Valley Fair Mall in West Valley City before being tackled by bystanders. Police say he was on parole after being released from prison last year on an unrelated case. I'm Mark Mayfield.
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10: A major summer heat wave continues across much of the nation. The National Weather Service says the hottest conditions will stretch from the Rockies and Northern Plains through the upper Midwest and into parts of the Mid-Atlantic. Many locations seeing highs in the 90s and low 100s, with heat alerts in effect for millions of Americans. Meanwhile, forecasters warning of excessive rainfall and a flash flood threat across portions of central and southwestern Texas. Heavy downpours could lead to dangerous urban flooding and rapidly rising creeks and streams through the end of the week. Monsoonal moisture expected to trigger scattered afternoon and evening thunderstorms from the desert southwest into the interior mountain regions, while fire weather concerns remain elevated across much of the intermountain west and northern plains, where hot temperatures, dry air, and breezy conditions are increasing wildfire danger through the next few days. And in the upper Midwest, wildfire smoke continues to impact air quality in some areas, creating some hazy skies and potentially unhealthy breathing conditions for sensitive groups. That's your national forecast. I'm Monica Nelson.
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17: The defending champions are back in the World Cup final. Lautaro Martinez scored a header in stoppage time to push Argentina past England 2-1 in the last semifinal matchup from Atlanta. Argentina will face Spain in the final from New Jersey on Sunday. Major League Baseball's first post-All-Star game trade is taking shape. Reports say the Houston Astros are trading right-hander Lance McCullers Jr. and left-hander Colton Gordon to the Milwaukee Brewers. In return, the Astros are getting minor leaguer Jaden Fielder, the son of former Brewers star Prince Fielder and grandson of Cecil Fielder. Milwaukee is also picking up $2.5 million of McCullers' remaining salary this season. And Kansas City Chiefs quarterback Patrick Mahomes remains committed to starting the season on the field with his teammates. The 30-year-old told Yahoo Sports today that he's closer to his goal of being cleared to play in time for week one against the Denver Broncos. Mahomes is working his way back from a torn ACL he suffered last December. That's sports. Colin McIntyre.
10: Toyota confirming plans to move Tacoma production from Tijuana to San Antonio by 2030. John Fink reports it could create 2,000 jobs in Texas.
18: The Tacoma plant along the Tijuana-Tecate Highway has been a major employer since 2004, producing the top-selling midsize pickup in the U.S. Toyota says the production in Baja California will continue during the transition, but the company has not announced what comes next for the facility after Tacoma production ends.
10: Most kids on summer break now, but New York City is planning on expanding special education services to pre-K programs.
19: Schools Chancellor Kamar Samuels says more than $67 million will go towards implementing specialized learning programs in 14 school districts across the five boroughs this fall.
20: This investment marks a major step towards truly inclusive and integrated schools.
19: Samuels says it's the first time New York City is giving preschoolers with autism and other disabilities the same high-quality specialized instruction as older students.
10: And hundreds of Georgia residents pack city council meetings to voice their concerns about data centers being built near their homes. Katie Gray reporting from Marietta.
21: Residents and many protesters holding up signs opposing data centers.
22: Make deals behind closed doors, and the people of this community will notice.
21: Mayor Marietta local Grace Bloomberg says that she hopes the council takes their concerns seriously.
2: We don't really know the long-term effects of these things, but they're not going to be good.
21: In the end, the council voted to place a hold on future data center proposals, but will allow the ones planned for Bells Ferry Road and Powers Ferry Road to move forward.
10: And the city of Salem, Oregon, considering a proposal from a private company to build a $5 billion data center there in the southeast part of the city. They add it would mean years of construction work, 75 permanent jobs, and millions of tax dollars for the city. I'm Monica Nelson with your consumer and business news.
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0: Todd Blanche was grilled by senators as he looks to be confirmed as the next U.S. Attorney General. Republican Senator John Kennedy asked Blanche about his relationship with President Trump.
3: I'm his lawyer, was his lawyer, and now I'm the Deputy Attorney General. So I met him as his criminal defense attorney. I'm not sure there's very many people who have ever had a criminal defense attorney who calls that person their friend.
0: Blanche has served as acting attorney general since Trump fired Pam Bondi back in April. In the hearing, senators also asked Blanche about the so-called anti-weaponization fund that would give $1.8 billion to those claiming to be victims of the Biden administration. Hearings continue today. And President Trump says federal immigration agents aren't ending traffic stops. His comments came a day after Immigration and Customs Enforcement said it was suspending most stops after two people were fatally shot by ICE agents during recent stops in Maine and Texas. Border Czar Tom Homan told Fox News the pause in traffic stops was temporary, a measure to ensure ICE agents are safe and doing the right thing. That's politics. I'm Mark Mayfield.
1: Here's what's happening.
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6: A patient from Iowa has become the first in the country to receive a quadruple organ transplant.
7: Northwestern Medicine says 36-year-old Elizabeth Worley received two donor lungs, a liver, and a kidney. The transplants are related to complications from cystic fibrosis and rejection of a previous lung transplant. I'm Elaine Lee Irvin.
6: Childhood vaccination levels are still below pre-pandemic levels, but they did rise last year. That's according to the World Health Organization. Its annual estimate that was released on Wednesday says 90% of infants globally got at least one dose of childhood vaccines. 85% completed the full three-dose series, which gives maximum protection. That's one percentage point higher than last year, but one percentage point lower than in 2019. 13.5 million children worldwide did not receive a single vaccine in their first year during 2025. Health update, I'm Sarah Lee Kessler.
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8: Brittany Griner had 20 points and 6 assists. Aaliyah Edwards had 21 points off the bench. And the Connecticut Sun bested the Portland Fire 90-87 on Tuesday. Fire next play the Washington Mystics in D.C. tonight, while the Sun travel to Phoenix to take on the Mercury on Friday night. 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
0: A new warning from economists and artificial intelligence experts who say governments and businesses need to prepare now for the rapid rise of AI. Monica Nelson fills us in.
10: Researchers from Stanford University's Digital Economy Lab have released an open letter signed by more than 200 economists and AI experts. The group says artificial intelligence could become dramatically more powerful over the next decade, creating major economic benefits while also putting some jobs at risk. The researchers are urging policymakers and industry leaders to establish some safeguards and policies that ensure AI works alongside people and benefits society as a whole.
0: And OpenAI is reportedly working on a personal AI device that has a speaker but no screen and has the ability to move. Bloomberg says the device is still under development and it's designed to be a human-like AI companion that lives in the home. Reportedly, it's going to develop a personality based on a user's digital life. Tech Report, I'm Mark Mayfield.
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12: Who's looking after your wife and son?
13: Christopher Nolan's The Odyssey is looking to get off to a huge start at the box office this weekend.
14: The film is expected to make between $90 and $100 million in its debut. If it hits $100 million, it would be the third to do so this year after Toy Story 5 and the Super Mario Galaxy movie. The film is the first ever to be entirely shot with IMAX cameras and will benefit financially from premium format options, including 70mm screens. I'm Matt Mattinson.
13: One of the Beastie Boys is releasing a solo album. The iconic rap group hasn't released new music since the death in 2012 of founding member Adam Yauch, known as MCA. Next month, Mike Diamond, known as Mike D, will release his first solo album. The 60-year-old Diamond made the album with his grown sons, who are now in their 20s. Mike D's Thank You drops August 28th. Pharrell Williams is fueling speculation about a potential new album from Jay-Z. The producer was one of several guests who made an appearance during the rapper's weekend residency at Yankee Stadium. On stage, Williams gave Jay-Z his flowers and told the crowd that he's getting ready to go to work. Rumors about a new Jay-Z album began last year after Memphis Bleek and Cash Cobain claims he was working on new music. Let me show you how. Ray Lynn and her husband Josh Davis are parting ways after 10 years of marriage. In a post on Instagram, the singer said after much thought and prayer, she's made the difficult decision to file for divorce. The couple married in 2016 and share a daughter who was born in 2021. That's entertainment. I'm Jennifer Polsoni.
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0: Mexico's foreign ministry is formally asking U.S. prosecutors to investigate the deaths of Mexican migrants who have died in ICE custody. Scott Carr has more.
2: The request by the Mexican government follows the recent death of Mexican national Lorenzo Salgado Araujo, who was shot and killed by an ICE agent during a July 7th raid in Houston. At least 17 Mexican nationals have died during immigration enforcement operations throughout President Trump's second term, with 14 deaths reported while in ICE custody and 3 during operations by other agencies. During a news briefing, the president of Mexico, Claudia Sheinbaum, called for solidarity. Sheinbaum said, "I don't think anyone approves of this situation." I'm Scott Carr.
0: More than 100 House Democrats voted to stop aid to Israel Wednesday, a huge shift in support for the U.S. ally. An amendment to a State Department funding bill introduced by Republican Kentucky Congressman Thomas Massie would have slashed aid for Israel by $3.3 billion. It failed 314 to 104, but left the Democratic Party strongly divided after anger over Israel's conduct in its war with Gaza. Only 37 Democrats voted for a similar measure 2 years ago. Todd Blanche is being grilled by senators as he looks to be confirmed as the next U.S. Attorney General. Republican Senator John Kennedy asked Blanche about his relationship with President Trump.
3: I'm his lawyer, was his lawyer, and now I'm the Deputy Attorney General. So I met him as his criminal defense attorney. I'm not sure there's very many people who have ever had a criminal defense attorney who calls that person their friend.
0: Blanche has served as acting attorney general since Trump fired Pam Bondi back in April. In yesterday's hearing, senators also asked Blanche about the so-called anti-weaponization fund that would give $1.8 billion to those claiming to be victims of the Biden administration. And White House Press Secretary Karoline Leavitt is back today. She'll be giving her first scheduled briefing since taking maternity leave in April. Leavitt gave birth to a daughter in May, her second child. I'm Mark Mayfield. President Trump's pick to oversee the Justice Department was grilled on Capitol Hill yesterday. Senator John Cornyn of Texas pressed Todd Blanche on whether he will go after the makers of a commonly used abortion pill, which is being sent through the mail to women in states where the procedure is limited.
9: This ought to be a pretty easy call because women are hurt as a result of side effects.
0: Blanche called Trump the most pro-life president in history, saying that federal health leaders are taking a hard look at the pills, but he did not go into litigation strategy. President Trump says he isn't looking to negotiate with the Iranians right now. The president reiterated his past remarks on the Iranian regime being evil and accused the newest Iranian delegation of being the ones that are stopping a deal. Despite Trump's comments, discussions with the Iranians remain ongoing, and he shared that his representatives had recently spoke with that country's delegation. However, the president didn't elaborate on the content of the conversations. President Trump is taking aim at Governor Kathy Hochul's move to put a statewide pause on hyperscale AI data centers. Liz Warner reports.
13: The president slamming the governor's move in a Truth Social post Wednesday. He called for the state to change its policy immediately. Under the new first-in-the-nation law, Hochul will pause state environmental permits for up to a year to allow time to put together a framework to protect the environment and energy grid, as well as help New Yorkers' electrical bills. The Trump administration has pushed for more innovation in the U.S., with the president writing in his post that, quote, data centers are tremendous wins for the states and communities that are lucky enough to get them. In New York, I'm Liz Warner.
0: Yellowstone National Park officials say the bison that tossed a 65-year-old grandfather 8 feet into the air will not be euthanized. Carl McDaniel was visiting the Bridge Bay campground near Yellowstone Lake in Wyoming with his 13-year-old grandson when the incident occurred last week. And Argentina is heading to their second straight World Cup final. The defending champions scored 2 late goals to beat England 2-1 in Wednesday's semifinal in Atlanta. I'm Mark Mayfield.
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16: Scattered thunderstorms continue across parts of the Midwest, Ohio Valley, and Northeast today, with some storms capable of producing heavy rain, gusty winds, frequent lightning, and localized flooding through the afternoon. Across the West, hot, dry weather keeps wildfire concerns elevated in parts of California, Nevada, Utah, Arizona, and New Mexico. Warm, humid air lingers across much of the East, with intervals of sunshine and clouds making for another muggy summer day before cooler air slowly begins filtering into parts of the Midwest later today. Temperatures will range from 70s across the Pacific Northwest to 80s through much of the Midwest, with widespread 90s stretching from the southern plains into the southeast. Hawaii stays warm with highs in the low to mid 80s, breezy trade winds and passing showers, while Alaska stays cooler with scattered rain and temperatures mainly in the 50s and 60s throughout the state. That's your national forecast. I'm Chris Powers.
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4: It'll be Spain and Argentina meeting in Sunday's World Cup final after another stunning Argentina rally.
7: Lautaro Martinez! Stoppage time! Go ahead, goal for Argentina!
4: That Martinez goal just over 6 minutes after Argentina had scored to tie the game. They beat England 2-1. Argentina Sunday will be trying to become the first repeat World Cup champs since 1962. Spain is after a second World Cup title after winning it all in 2010. Opening games for the next NHL season have been leaked. Carolina will begin defense of the Stanley Cup by hosting Florida September 29th. The full NHL schedules are being released today. Most of baseball returns from the All-Star break tomorrow, but there is one game tonight. The Phillies open the second half, hosting the Mets. And from the NFL, veteran running back Alvin Kamara reworks his contract. He'll remain with the New Orleans Saints for a 10th season. The first NFL training camps open in less than a week. I'm Matt McCoy.
17: Toyota confirming plans to move Tacoma production from Tijuana to San Antonio by 2030. John Fink reports it could create 2,000 jobs in Texas.
18: The Tacoma plant along the Tijuana-Tecate Highway has been a major employer since 2004, producing the top-selling midsize pickup in the U.S. Toyota says the production in Baja California will continue during the transition, but the company has not announced what comes next for the facility after Tacoma production ends.
17: Most kids on summer break now, but New York City's planning on expanding special education services to pre-K programs.
13: Schools Chancellor Kamar Samuels says more than $67 million will go towards implementing specialized learning programs in 14 school districts across the five boroughs this fall.
19: This investment marks a major step towards truly inclusive and integrated schools.
13: Samuel says it's the first time New York City is giving preschoolers with autism and other disabilities the same high-quality specialized instruction as older students.
17: And hundreds of Georgia residents pack city council meetings to voice their concerns about data centers being built near their homes. Katie Gray reporting from Marietta.
20: Residents and many protesters holding up signs opposing data centers. Marietta local Grace Bloomberg says that she hopes the council takes their concerns seriously.
21: We don't really know the long-term effects of these things, but they're not going to be good.
20: In the end, the council voted to place a hold on future data center proposals, but will allow the ones planned for Bells Ferry Road and Powers Ferry Road to move forward.
17: And the city of Salem, Oregon, considering a proposal from a private company to build a $5 billion data center there in the southeast part of the city. They add it would mean years of construction work, 75 permanent jobs, and millions of tax dollars for the city. I'm Monica Nelson with your consumer and business news.
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0: Todd Blanche was grilled by senators as he looks to be confirmed as the next U.S. Attorney General. Republican Senator John Kennedy asked Blanche about his relationship with President Trump.
3: I'm his lawyer, was his lawyer, and now I'm the Deputy Attorney General. So I met him as his criminal defense attorney. I'm not sure there's very many people who have ever had a criminal defense attorney who calls that person their friend.
0: Blanche has served as acting attorney general since Trump fired Pam Bondi back in April. In the hearing, senators also asked Blanche about the so-called anti-weaponization fund that would give $1.8 billion to those claiming to be victims of the Biden administration. Hearings continue today. And President Trump says federal immigration agents aren't ending traffic stops. His comments came a day after Immigration and Customs Enforcement said it was suspending most stops after two people were fatally shot by ICE agents during recent stops in Maine and Texas. Border Czar Tom Homan told Fox News the pause in traffic stops was temporary, a measure to ensure ICE agents are safe and doing the right thing. That's politics. I'm Mark Mayfew.
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0: Mexico's foreign ministry is formally asking U.S. prosecutors to investigate the deaths of Mexican migrants who have died in ICE custody. Scott Carr has more.
2: The request by the Mexican government follows the recent death of Mexican national Lorenzo Salgado Araujo, who was shot and killed by an ICE agent during a July 7th raid in Houston. At least 17 Mexican nationals have died during immigration enforcement operations throughout President Trump's second term, with 14 deaths reported while in ICE custody and three during operations by other agencies. During a news briefing, the president of Mexico, Claudia Sheinbaum, called for solidarity. Sheinbaum said, "I don't think anyone approves of this situation." I'm Scott Carr.
0: More than 100 House Democrats voted to stop aid to Israel Wednesday, a huge shift in support for the U.S. ally. An amendment to a State Department funding bill introduced by Republican Kentucky Congressman Thomas Massey would have slashed aid for Israel by $3.3 billion. It failed 314 to 104, but left the Democratic Party strongly divided after anger over Israel's conduct in its war with Gaza. Only 37 Democrats voted for a similar measure 2 years ago. Todd Blanche is being grilled by senators as he looks to be confirmed as the next U.S. Attorney General. Republican Senator John Kennedy asked Blanche about his relationship with President Trump.
3: "I'm his lawyer, was his lawyer, and now I'm the Deputy Attorney General. So I met him as his criminal defense attorney. I'm not sure there's very many people who have ever had a criminal defense attorney who calls that person their friend."
0: Blanche has served as acting attorney general since Trump fired Pam Bondi back in April. In yesterday's hearing, senators also asked Blanche about the so-called anti-weaponization fund that would give $1.8 billion to those claiming to be victims of the Biden administration. And White House Press Secretary Karoline Leavitt is back today. She'll be giving her first scheduled briefing since taking maternity leave in April. Leavitt gave birth to a daughter in May, her second child. I'm Mark Mayfield. President Trump's pick to oversee the Justice Department was grilled on Capitol Hill yesterday. Senator John Cornyn of Texas pressed Todd Blanche on whether he will go after the makers of a commonly used abortion pill, which is being sent through the mail to women in states where the procedure is limited.
9: "This ought to be a pretty easy call because women are hurt as a result of side effects."
0: Blanche called Trump the most pro-life president in history, saying that federal health leaders are taking a hard look at the pills, but he did not go into litigation strategy. President Trump says he isn't looking to negotiate with the Iranians right now. The president reiterated his past remarks on the Iranian regime being evil and accused the newest Iranian delegation of being the ones that are stopping a deal. Despite Trump's comments, discussions with the Iranians remain ongoing, and he shared that his representatives had recently spoke with that country's delegation. However, the president didn't elaborate on the content of the conversations. President Trump is taking aim at Governor Kathy Hochul's move to put a statewide pause on hyperscale AI data centers. Liz Warner reports.
5: The president slamming the governor's move in a Truth Social post Wednesday. He called for the state to change its policy immediately. Under the new first-in-the-nation law, Hochul will pause state environmental permits for up to a year to allow time to put together a framework to protect the environment and energy grid, as well as help New Yorkers' electrical bills. The Trump administration has pushed for more innovation in the U.S., with the president writing in his post that, quote, data centers are tremendous wins for the states and communities that are lucky enough to get them. In New York, I'm Liz Warner.
0: Yellowstone National Park officials say the bison that tossed a 65-year-old grandfather 8 feet into the air will not be euthanized. Carl McDaniel was visiting the Bridge Bay campground near Yellowstone Lake in Wyoming with his 13-year-old grandson when the incident occurred last week. And Argentina is heading to their second straight World Cup final. The defending champions scored two late goals to beat England 2-1 in Wednesday's semifinal in Atlanta. I'm Mark Mayfield.
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16: Scattered thunderstorms continue across parts of the Midwest, Ohio Valley, and Northeast today, with some storms capable of producing heavy rain, gusty winds, frequent lightning, and localized flooding through the afternoon. Across the West, hot, dry weather keeps wildfire concerns elevated in parts of California, Nevada, Utah, Arizona, and New Mexico. Warm, humid air lingers across much of the East, with intervals intervals of sunshine and clouds, making for another muggy summer day before cooler air slowly begins filtering into parts of the Midwest later today. Temperatures will range from 70s across the Pacific Northwest to 80s through much of the Midwest, with widespread 90s stretching from the southern plains into the southeast. Hawaii stays warm with highs in the low to mid 80s, breezy trade winds and passing showers, while Alaska stays cooler with scattered rain and temperatures mainly in the 50s and 60s throughout the state. That's your national forecast. I'm Chris Powers.
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4: It'll be Spain and Argentina meeting in Sunday's World Cup final after another stunning Argentina rally. That Martinez goal just over 6 minutes after Argentina had scored to tie the game. They beat England 2-1. Argentina Sunday will be trying to become the first repeat World Cup champs since 1962. Spain is after a second World Cup title after winning it all in 2010. Opening games for the next NHL season have been leaked. Carolina will begin defense of the Stanley Cup by hosting Florida September 29th. The full NHL schedules are being released today. Most of baseball returns from the All-Star break tomorrow, but there is one game tonight. The Phillies open the second half hosting the Mets. And from the NFL, veteran running back Alvin Kamara reworks his contract. He'll remain with the New Orleans Saints for a 10th season. The first NFL training camps open in less than a week. I'm Matt McCoy.
17: Toyota confirming plans to move Tacoma production from Tijuana to San Antonio by 2030. John Fink reports it could create 2,000 jobs in Texas.
18: The Tacoma plant along the Tijuana-Tecate Highway has been a major employer since 2004, producing the top-selling midsize pickup in the U.S. Toyota says the production in Baja California will continue during the transition, but the company has not announced what comes next for the facility after Tacoma production ends.
17: Most kids on summer break now, but New York City is planning on expanding special education services to pre-K programs.
6: Schools Chancellor Kamar Samuels says more than $67 million will go towards implementing specialized learning programs in 14 school districts across the five boroughs this fall.
19: This investment marks a major step towards truly inclusive and integrated schools.
6: Samuel says it's the first time New York City is giving preschoolers with autism and other disabilities the same high-quality specialized instruction as older students.
17: And hundreds of Georgia residents pack city council meetings to voice their concerns about data centers being built near their homes. Katie Gray reporting from Marietta.
8: Residents and many protesters holding up signs opposing data centers. Marietta local Grace Bloomberg says that she hopes the council takes their concerns seriously.
21: We don't really know the long-term effects of these things, but they're not going to be good.
8: In the end, the council voted to place a hold on future data center proposals, but will allow the ones planned for Bells Ferry Road and Powers Ferry Road to move forward.
17: And the city of Salem, Oregon, considering a proposal from a private company to build a $5 billion data center there in the southeast part of the city. They add it would mean years of construction work, 75 permanent jobs, and millions of tax dollars for the city. I'm Monica Nelson with your consumer and business news.
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0: Todd Blanche was grilled by senators as he looks to be confirmed as the next U.S. Attorney General. Republican Senator John Kennedy asked Blanche about his relationship with President Trump.
3: I'm his lawyer, was his lawyer, and now I'm the Deputy Attorney General. So I met him as his criminal defense attorney. I'm not sure there's very many people who have ever had a criminal defense attorney who calls that person their friend.
0: Blanche has served as acting attorney general since Trump fired Pam Bondi back in April. In the hearing, senators also asked Blanche about the so-called anti-weaponization fund that would give $1.8 billion to those claiming to be victims of the Biden administration. Hearings continue today. And President Trump says federal immigration agents aren't ending traffic stops. His comments came a day after Immigration and Customs Enforcement said it was suspending most stops after two people were fatally shot by ICE agents during recent stops in Maine and Texas. Border Czar Tom Homan told Fox News the pause in traffic stops was temporary, a measure to ensure ICE agents are safe and doing the right thing. That's politics. I'm Mark Mayfield.
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24: A patient from Iowa has become the first in the country to receive a quadruple organ transplant.
25: Northwestern Medicine says 36-year-old Elizabeth Worley received two donor lungs, a liver, and a kidney. The transplants are related to complications from cystic fibrosis and rejection of a previous lung transplant. I'm Elaine Lee Irvin.
26: Childhood vaccination levels are still below pre-pandemic levels, but they did rise last year. That's according to the World Health Organization. Its annual estimate that was released on Wednesday says 90% of infants globally got at least one dose of childhood vaccines. 85% completed the full three-dose series, which gives maximum protection. That's one percentage point higher than last year, but one percentage point lower than in 2019. 13.5 million children worldwide did not receive a single vaccine in their first year during 2025. Health update, I'm Sarah Lee Kessler.
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27: Brittany Griner had 20 points and 6 assists. Aaliyah Edwards had 21 points off the bench. And the Connecticut Sun bested the Portland Fire 90-87 on Tuesday. Fire next play the Washington Mystics in D.C. tonight, while the Sun travel to Phoenix to take on the Mercury on Friday night. 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
0: A new warning from economists and artificial intelligence experts who say governments and businesses need to prepare now for the rapid rise of AI. Monica Nelson fills us in.
17: Researchers from Stanford University's Digital Economy Lab have released an open letter signed by more than 200 economists and AI experts. The group says artificial intelligence could become dramatically more powerful over the next decade, creating major economic benefits while also putting some jobs at risk. The researchers are urging policymakers and industry leaders to establish some safeguards and policies that ensure AI works alongside people and benefits society as a whole.
0: And OpenAI is reportedly working on a personal AI device that has a speaker but no screen and has the ability to move. Bloomberg says the device is still under development and it's designed to be a human-like AI companion that lives in the home. Reportedly, it's going to develop a personality based on a user's digital life. Tech Report, I'm Mark Mayfield.
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2: Who's looking after your wife and son?
4: Christopher Nolan's The Odyssey is looking to get off to a huge start at the box office this weekend.
5: The film is expected to make between $90 and $100 million in its debut. If it hits $100 million, it would be the third to do so this year after Toy Story 5 and the Super Mario Galaxy movie. The film is the first ever to be entirely shot with IMAX cameras and will benefit financially from premium format options, including 70mm screens. I'm Matt Mattinson.
4: One of the Beastie Boys is releasing a solo album. The iconic rap group hasn't released new music since the death in 2012 of founding member Adam Yauch, known as MCA. Next month, Mike Diamond, known as Mike D, will release his first solo album. The 60-year-old Diamond made the album with his grown sons, who are now in their 20s. Mike D's Thank You drops August 28th. Pharrell Williams is fueling speculation about a potential new album from Jay-Z. The producer was one of several guests who made an appearance during the rapper's weekend residency at Yankee Stadium. On stage, Williams gave Jay-Z his flowers and told the crowd that he's getting ready to go to work. Rumors about a new Jay-Z album began last year after Memphis Bleek and Cash Cobain claims he was working on new music. Let me show you how. Ray Lynn and her husband Josh Davis are parting ways after 10 years of marriage. In a post on Instagram, the singer said after much thought and prayer, she's made the difficult decision to file for divorce. The couple married in 2016 and share a daughter who was born in 2021. That's entertainment. I'm Jennifer Polsoni.
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0: Mexico's foreign ministry is formally asking U.S. prosecutors to investigate the deaths of Mexican migrants who have died in ICE custody. Scott Carr has more.
20: The request by the Mexican government follows the recent death of Mexican national Lorenzo Salgado Araujo, who was shot and killed by an ICE agent during a July 7th raid in Houston. At least 17 Mexican nationals have died during immigration enforcement operations throughout President Trump's second term, with 14 deaths reported while in ICE custody and 3 during operations by other agencies. During a news briefing, the president of Mexico, Claudia Sheinbaum, called for solidarity. Sheinbaum said, "I don't think anyone approves of this situation." I'm Scott Carr.
0: More than 100 House Democrats voted to stop aid to Israel Wednesday, a huge shift in support for the U.S. ally. An amendment to a State Department funding bill introduced by Republican Kentucky Congressman Thomas Massie would have slashed aid for Israel by $3.3 billion. It failed 314 to 104, but left the Democratic Party strongly divided after anger over Israel's conduct in its war with Gaza. Only 37 Democrats voted for a similar measure 2 years ago. Todd Blanche is being grilled by senators as he looks to be confirmed as the next U.S. Attorney General. Republican Senator John Kennedy asked Blanche about his relationship with President Trump.
3: I'm his lawyer, was his lawyer, and now I'm the Deputy Attorney General. So I met him as his criminal defense attorney. I'm not sure there's very many people who have ever had a criminal defense attorney who calls that person their friend.
0: Blanche has served as acting attorney general since Trump fired Pam Bondi back in April. In yesterday's hearing, senators also asked Blanche about the so-called anti-weaponization fund that would give $1.8 billion to those claiming to be victims of the Biden administration. And White House Press Secretary Karoline Leavitt is back today. She'll be giving her first scheduled briefing since taking maternity leave in April. Leavitt gave birth to a daughter in May, her second child. I'm Mark Nathew. President Trump's pick to oversee the Justice Department was grilled on Capitol Hill yesterday. Senator John Cornyn of Texas pressed Todd Blanche on whether he will go after the makers of a commonly used abortion pill, which is being sent through the mail to women in states where the procedure is limited.
7: This ought to be a pretty easy call because women are hurt as a result.

0: year-old grandson when the incident occurred last week. And Argentina is heading to their second straight World Cup final. The defending champions scored two late goals to beat England 2-1 in Wednesday's semifinal in Atlanta. I'm Mark Nayfield.
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2: Scattered thunderstorms continue across parts of the Midwest, Ohio Valley, and Northeast today, with some storms capable of producing heavy rain, gusty winds, frequent lightning, and localized flooding through the afternoon. Across the West, hot, dry weather keeps wildfire concerns elevated in parts of California, Nevada, Utah, Arizona, and New Mexico. Warm, humid air lingers across much of the East, with intervals of sunshine and clouds making for another muggy summer day before cooler air slowly begins filtering into parts of the Midwest later today. Temperatures will range from 70s across the Pacific Northwest to 80s through much of the Midwest, with widespread 90s stretching from the southern plains into the southeast. Hawaii stays warm with highs in the low to mid 80s, breezy trade winds and passing showers, while Alaska stays cooler with scattered rain and temperatures mainly in the 50s and 60s throughout the state. That's your national forecast. I'm Chris Powers.
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3: It'll be Spain and Argentina meeting in Sunday's World Cup final after another stunning Argentina rally.
4: Lautaro Martinez! Stoppage time! Go ahead, goal for Argentina!
3: That Martinez goal just over 6 minutes after Argentina had scored to tie the game. They beat England 2-1. Argentina Sunday will be trying to become the first repeat World Cup champs since 1962. Spain is after a second World Cup title after winning it all in 2010. Opening games for the next NHL season have been leaked. Carolina will begin defense of the Stanley Cup by hosting Florida September 29th. The full NHL schedules are being released today. Most of baseball returns from the All-Star break tomorrow, but there is one game tonight. The Phillies open the second half, hosting the Mets. And from the NFL, veteran running back Alvin Kamara reworks his contract. He'll remain with the New Orleans Saints for a 10th season. The first NFL training camps open in less than a week. I'm Matt McCoy.
5: Toyota confirming plans to move Tacoma production from Tijuana to San Antonio by 2030. John Fink reports it could create 2,000 jobs in Texas.
6: The Tacoma plant along the Tijuana-Tecate Highway has been a major employer since 2004, producing the top-selling midsize pickup in the U.S. Toyota says the production in Baja California will continue during the transition, but the company has not announced what comes next for the facility after Tacoma production ends.
5: Most kids on summer break now, but New York City's planning on expanding special education services to pre-K programs.
7: Schools Chancellor Kamar Samuels says more than $67 million will go towards implementing specialized learning programs in 14 school districts across the five boroughs this fall.
8: This investment marks a major step towards truly inclusive and integrated schools.
7: Samuel says it's the first time New York City is giving preschoolers with autism and other disabilities the same high-quality specialized instruction as older students.
5: And hundreds of Georgia residents pack city council meetings to voice their concerns about data centers being built near their homes. Katie Gray reporting from Marietta.
9: Residents and many protesters holding up signs opposing data centers. Marietta local Grace Bloomberg says that she hopes the council takes their concerns seriously.
10: We don't really know the long-term effects of these things, but they're not going to be good.
9: In the end, the council voted to place a hold on future data center proposals, but will allow the ones planned for Bells Ferry Road and Powers Ferry Road to move forward.
5: And the city of Salem, Oregon, considering a proposal from a private company to build a $5 billion data center there in the southeast part of the city. They add it would mean years of construction work, 75 permanent jobs, and millions of tax dollars for the city. I'm Monica Nelson with your consumer and business news.
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3: News. The latest in politics.
4: Todd Blanche was grilled by senators as he looks to be confirmed as the next U.S. Attorney General. Republican Senator John Kennedy asked Blanche about his relationship with President Trump.
5: I'm his lawyer, was his lawyer, and now I'm the Deputy Attorney General. So I met him as his criminal defense attorney. I'm not sure there's very many people who have ever had a criminal defense attorney who calls that person their friend.
4: Blanche has served as acting attorney general since Trump fired Pam Bondi back in April. In the hearing, senators also asked Blanche about the so-called anti-weaponization fund that would give $1.8 billion to those claiming to be victims of the Biden administration. Hearings continue today. And President Trump says federal immigration agents aren't ending traffic stops. His comments came a day after Immigration and Customs Enforcement said it was suspending most stops after two people were fatally shot by ICE agents during recent stops in Maine and Texas. Border Czar Tom Homan told Fox News the pause in traffic stops was temporary, a measure to ensure ICE agents are safe and doing the right thing. That's politics. I'm Mark Mayfield.
3: Here's what's happening.
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10: A patient from Iowa has become the first in the country to receive a quadruple organ transplant.
11: Northwestern Medicine says 36-year-old Elizabeth Worley received two donor lungs, a liver, and a kidney. The transplants are related to complications from cystic fibrosis and rejection of a previous lung transplant. I'm Elaine Lee Irvin.
10: Childhood vaccination levels are still below pre-pandemic levels, but they did rise last year. That's according to the World Health Organization. Its annual estimate that was released on Wednesday says 90% of infants globally got at least one dose of childhood vaccines. 85% completed the full three-dose series, which gives maximum protection. That's one percentage point higher than last year, but one percentage point lower than in 2019. 13.5 million children worldwide did not receive a single vaccine in their first year during 2025. Health update, I'm Sarah Lee Kessler.
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12: Brittany Griner had 20 points and 6 assists. Aaliyah Edwards had 21 points off the bench. And the Connecticut Sun bested the Portland Fire 90-87 on Tuesday. 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
4: A new warning from economists and artificial intelligence experts who say governments and businesses need to prepare now for the rapid rise of AI. Monica Nelson fills us in.
9: Researchers from Stanford University's Digital Economy Lab have released an open letter signed by more than 200 economists and AI experts. The group says artificial intelligence could become dramatically more powerful over the next decade, creating major economic benefits while also putting some jobs at risk. The researchers are urging policymakers and industry leaders to establish some safeguards and policies that ensure AI works alongside people and benefits society as a whole.
4: And OpenAI is reportedly working on a personal AI device that has a speaker but no screen and has the ability to move. Bloomberg says the device is still under development and it's designed to be a human-like AI companion that lives in the home. Reportedly, it's going to develop a personality based on a user's digital life. Tech Report, I'm Mark Mayfield.
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13: Who's looking after your wife and son?
14: Christopher Nolan's The Odyssey is looking to get off to a huge start at the box office this weekend.
15: The film is expected to make between $90 and $100 million in its debut. If it hits $100 million, it would be the third to do so this year after Toy Story 5 and the Super Mario Galaxy movie. The film is the first ever to be entirely shot with IMAX cameras and will benefit financially from premium format options, including 70mm screens. I'm Matt Mattinson.
14: One of the Beastie Boys is releasing a solo album. The iconic rap group hasn't released new music since the death in 2012 of founding member Adam Yauch, known as MCA. Next month, Mike Diamond, known as Mike D, will release his first solo album. The 60-year-old Diamond made the album with his grown sons, who are now in their 20s. Mike D's Thank You drops August 28th. Pharrell Williams is fueling speculation about a potential new album from Jay-Z. The producer was one of several guests who made an appearance during the rapper's weekend residency at Yankee Stadium. On stage, Williams gave Jay-Z his flowers and told the crowd that he's getting ready to go to work. Rumors about a new Jay-Z album began last year after Memphis Bleek and Cash Cobain claims he was working on new music. Let me show you how. Ray Lynn and her husband Josh Davis are parting ways after 10 years of marriage. In a post on Instagram, the singer said after much thought and prayer, she's made the difficult decision to file for divorce. The couple married in 2016 and share a daughter who was born in 2021. That's entertainment. I'm Jennifer Polsoni.
3: 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Coming up next in 60 seconds.
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4: Mexico's foreign ministry is formally asking U.S. prosecutors to investigate the deaths of Mexican migrants who have died in ICE custody. Scott Carr has more.
16: The request by the Mexican government follows the recent death of Mexican national Lorenzo Salgado Araujo, who was shot and killed by an ICE agent during a July 7th raid in Houston. At least 17 Mexican nationals have died during immigration enforcement operations throughout President Trump's second term, with 14 deaths reported while in ICE custody and 3 during operations by other agencies. During a news briefing, the president of Mexico, Claudia Sheinbaum, called for solidarity. Sheinbaum said, "I don't think anyone approves of this situation." I'm Scott Carr.
4: More than 100 House Democrats voted to stop aid to Israel Wednesday, a huge shift in support for the U.S. ally. An amendment to a State Department funding bill introduced by Republican Kentucky Congressman Thomas Massie would have slashed aid for Israel by $3.3 billion. It failed 314 to 104, but left the Democratic Party strongly divided after anger over Israel's conduct in its war with Gaza. Only 37 Democrats voted for a similar measure 2 years ago. Todd Blanche is being grilled by senators as he looks to be confirmed as the next U.S. Attorney General. Republican Senator John Kennedy asked Blanche about his relationship with President Trump.
5: I'm his lawyer, was his lawyer, and now I'm the Deputy Attorney General. So I met him as his criminal defense attorney. I'm not sure there's very many people who have ever had a criminal defense attorney who calls that person their friend.
4: Blanche has served as acting attorney general since Trump fired Pam Bondi back in April. In yesterday's hearing, senators also asked Blanche about the so-called anti-weaponization fund that would give $1.8 billion to those claiming to be victims of the Biden administration. And White House Press Secretary Karoline Leavitt is back today. She'll be giving her first scheduled briefing since taking maternity leave in April. Leavitt gave birth to a daughter in May, her second child. I'm Mark Mayfield. President Trump's pick to oversee the Justice Department was grilled on Capitol Hill yesterday. Senator John Cornyn of Texas pressed Todd Blanche on whether he will go after the makers of a commonly used abortion pill, which is being sent through the mail to women in states where the procedure is limited.
17: This ought to be a pretty easy call because women are hurt as a result of side effects.
4: Blanche called Trump the most pro-life president in history, saying that federal health leaders are taking a hard look at the pills, but he did not go into litigation strategy. President Trump says he isn't looking to negotiate with the Iranians right now. The president reiterated his past remarks on the Iranian regime being evil and accused the newest Iranian delegation of being the ones that are stopping a deal. Despite Trump's comments, discussions with the Iranians remain ongoing, and he shared that his representatives had recently spoke with that country's delegation. However, the president didn't elaborate on the content of the conversations. President Trump is taking aim at Governor Kathy Hochul's move to put a statewide pause on hyperscale AI data centers. Liz Warner reports.
14: The president slamming the governor's move in a Truth Social post Wednesday. He called for the state to change its policy immediately. Under the new first-in-the-nation law, Hochul will pause state environmental permits for up to a year to allow time to put together a framework to protect the environment and energy grid, as well as help New Yorkers' electrical bills. The Trump administration has pushed for more innovation in the U.S., with the president writing in his post that, quote, data centers are tremendous wins for the states and communities that are lucky enough to get them. In New York, I'm Liz Warner.
4: Yellowstone National Park officials say the bison that tossed a 65-year-old grandfather 8 feet into the air will not be euthanized. Carl McDaniel was visiting the Bridge Bay campground near Yellowstone Lake in Wyoming with his 13-year-old grandson when the incident occurred last week. And Argentina is heading to their second straight World Cup final. The defending champions scored 2 late goals to beat England 2-1 in Wednesday's semifinal in Atlanta. I'm Mark Mayfield.
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18: Scattered thunderstorms continue across parts of the Midwest, Ohio Valley, and Northeast today, with some storms capable of producing heavy rain, gusty winds, frequent lightning, and localized flooding through the afternoon. Across the West, hot, dry weather keeps wildfire concerns elevated in parts of California, Nevada, Utah, Arizona, and New Mexico. Warm, humid air lingers across much of the East, with intervals of sunshine and clouds making for another muggy summer day before cooler air slowly begins filtering into parts of the Midwest later today. Temperatures will range from 70s across the Pacific Northwest to 80s through much of the Midwest, with widespread 90s stretching from the southern plains into the southeast. Hawaii stays warm with highs in the low to mid 80s, breezy trade winds and passing showers, while Alaska stays cooler with scattered rain and temperatures mainly in the 50s and 60s throughout the state. That's your national forecast. I'm Chris Powers.
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19: It'll be Spain and Argentina meeting in Sunday's World Cup final after another stunning Argentina rally.
20: Lautaro Martinez! Stoppage time! Go ahead, goal for Argentina!
19: That Martinez goal just over 6 minutes after Argentina had scored to tie the game. They beat England 2-1. Argentina Sunday will be trying to become the first repeat World Cup champs since 1962. Spain is after a second World Cup title after winning it all in 2010. Opening games for the next NHL season have been leaked. Carolina will begin defense of the Stanley Cup by hosting Florida September 29th. The full NHL schedules are being released today. Most of baseball returns from the All-Star break tomorrow, but there is one game tonight. The Phillies open the second half hosting the Mets. And from the NFL, veteran running back Alvin Kamara reworks his contract. He'll remain with the New Orleans Saints for a 10th season. The first NFL training camps open in less than a week. I'm Matt McCoy.
9: Toyota confirming plans to move Tacoma production from Tijuana to San Antonio by 2030. John Fink reports it could create 2,000 jobs in Texas.
1: The Tacoma plant along the Tijuana-Tecate Highway has been a major employer since 2004, producing the top-selling midsize pickup in the U.S. Toyota says the production in Baja California will continue during the transition, but the company has not announced what comes next for the facility after Tacoma production ends.
9: Most kids on summer break now, but New York City is planning on expanding special education services to pre-K programs.
14: Schools Chancellor Kamar Samuels says more than $67 million will go towards implementing specialized learning programs in 14 school districts across the five boroughs this fall.
21: This investment marks a major step towards truly inclusive and integrated schools.
14: Samuel says it's the first time New York City is giving preschoolers with autism and other disabilities the same high-quality specialized instruction as older students.
9: And hundreds of Georgia residents packed city council meetings to voice their concerns about data centers being built near their homes. Katie Gray reporting from Marietta.
22: Residents and many protesters holding up signs opposing data centers. Marietta local Grace Bloomberg says that she hopes the council takes their concerns seriously.
23: We don't really know the long-term effects of these things, but they're not going to be good.
22: In the end, the council voted to place a hold on future data center proposals, but will allow the ones planned for Bells Ferry Road and Powers Ferry Road to move forward.
9: And the city of Salem, Oregon, considering a proposal from a private company to build a $5 billion data center there in the southeast part of the city. They add it would mean years of construction work, 75 permanent jobs, and millions of tax dollars for the city. I'm Monica Nelson with your consumer and business news.
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4: Todd Blanche was grilled by senators as he looks to be confirmed as the next U.S. Attorney General. Republican Senator John Kennedy asked Blanche about his relationship with President Trump.
5: I'm his lawyer, was his lawyer, and now I'm the Deputy Attorney General. So I met him as his criminal defense attorney. I'm not sure there's very many people who have ever had a criminal defense attorney who calls that person their friend.
4: Blanche has served as acting attorney general since Trump fired Pam Bondi back in April. In the hearing, senators also asked Blanche about the so-called anti-weaponization fund that would give $1.8 billion to those claiming to be victims of the Biden administration. Hearings continue today. And President Trump says federal immigration agents aren't ending traffic stops. His comments came a day after Immigration and Customs Enforcement said it was suspending most stops after two people were fatally shot by ICE agents during recent stops in Maine and Texas. Border czar Tom Homan told Fox News the pause in traffic stops was temporary, a measure to ensure ICE agents are safe and doing the right thing. That's politics. I'm Mark Mayfield.
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10: A patient from Iowa has become the first in the country to receive a quadruple organ transplant.
11: Northwestern Medicine says 36-year-old Elizabeth Worley received two donor lungs, a liver, and a kidney. The transplants are related to complications from cystic fibrosis and rejection of a previous lung transplant. I'm Elaine Lee Irvin.
10: Childhood vaccination levels are still below pre-pandemic levels, but they did rise last year. That's according to the World Health Organization. Its annual estimate that was released on Wednesday says 90% of infants globally got at least one dose of childhood vaccines. 85% completed the full three-dose series, which gives maximum protection. That's one percentage point higher than last year, but one percentage point lower than in 2019. 13.5 million children worldwide did not receive a single vaccine in their first year during 2025. Health update, I'm Sarah Lee Kessler.
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2: Brittany Griner had 20 points and 6 assists. Aaliyah Edwards had 21 points off the bench. And the Connecticut Sun bested the Portland Fire 90-87 on Tuesday. Fire next play the Washington Mystics in D.C. tonight, while the Sun travel to Phoenix to take on the Mercury on Friday night. 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
4: A new warning from economists and artificial intelligence experts who say governments and businesses need to prepare now for the rapid rise of AI. Monica Nelson fills us in.
9: Researchers from Stanford University's Digital Economy Lab have released an open letter signed by more than 200 economists and AI experts. The group says artificial intelligence could become dramatically more powerful over the next decade, creating major economic benefits while also putting some jobs at risk. The researchers are urging policymakers and industry leaders to establish some safeguards and policies that ensure AI works alongside people and benefits society as a whole.
4: And OpenAI is reportedly working on a personal AI device that has a speaker but no screen and has the ability to move. Bloomberg says the device is still under development and it's designed to be a human-like AI companion that lives in the home. Reportedly, it's going to develop a personality based on a user's digital life. Tech Report, I'm Mark Mayfield.
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14: One of the Beastie Boys is releasing a solo album. The iconic rap group hasn't released new music since the death in 2012 of founding member Adam Yauch, known as MCA. Next month, Mike Diamond, known as Mike D, will release his first solo album. The 60-year-old Diamond made the album with his grown sons, who are now in their 20s. Mike D's Thank You drops August 28th. Pharrell Williams is fueling speculation about a potential new album from Jay-Z. The producer was one of several guests who made an appearance during the rapper's weekend residency at Yankee Stadium. On stage, Williams gave Jay-Z his flowers and told the crowd that he's getting ready to go to work. Rumors about a new Jay-Z album began last year after Memphis Bleek and Cash Cobain claims he was working on new music. Let me show you how. Ray Lynn and her husband Josh Davis are parting ways after 10 years of marriage. In a post on Instagram, the singer said after much thought and prayer, she's made the difficult decision to file for divorce. The couple married in 2016 and share a daughter who was born in 2021.
25: Who's looking after your wife and son?
14: Christopher Nolan's The Odyssey is looking to get off to a huge start at the box office this weekend.
26: The film is expected to make between $90 and $100 million in its debut. If it hits $100 million, it would be the third to do so this year after Toy Story 5 and the Super Mario Galaxy movie. The film is the first ever to be entirely shot with IMAX cameras and will benefit financially from premium format options, including 70mm screens. I'm Matt Mattinson.
14: That's entertainment. I'm Jennifer Sony.
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28: President Trump will meet with New South Carolina Republican Senator Darlene Graham today at the White House. Graham was appointed to take over the seat of her brother, Senator Lindsey Graham, who died unexpectedly over the weekend. Tonight at 9 p.m. Eastern, the president will deliver an address to the nation about election integrity. The Senate Judiciary Committee will continue hearing testimony today as it considers Todd Blanche's nomination to be the next U.S. Attorney General. Mark Mayfield with more on his first day.
29: Senator John Cornyn of Texas pressed Todd Blanche on whether he will go after the makers of a commonly used abortion pill, which is being sent through the mail to women in states where the procedure is limited.
30: This ought to be a pretty easy call because women are hurt as a result of side effects.
29: Blanche called Trump the most pro-life president in history, saying that federal health leaders are taking a hard look at the pills. But he did not go into litigation strategy. Hearings continue today.
28: I'm Mark Mayfield. Life-threatening flash flooding is pounding parts of Texas. Governor Greg Abbott has declared a state of emergency across 59 counties.
31: We are dealing with and responding to a flood that is likely going to break records in Texas history. Our primary focus right now and throughout the remainder of this torrential rain is saving lives.
28: The National Guard and other state resources were activated ahead of the storms. Dozens of water rescues have been carried out in hard-hit Uvalde County alone. Global opinions of the United States are falling under President Trump's second term, according to a new Pew Research Center survey. Meanwhile, opinions of China and its president Xi Jinping are on the rise. In fact, China was seen more favorably than the U.S. I'm Michael Kastner. At least 34 states are reporting cases of the foodborne illness cyclosporiasis. Health officials believe the illness comes from leafy greens like lettuce and spinach.
32: I mean, I'm trying to be conscious, but personally, I'm not that worried about it because I'm not going to stop eating berries and salad. Gotta eat something.
33: I mean, either you could stop eating or you could just take your chances. I don't want to get explosive diarrhea.
28: Symptoms include diarrhea, some say explosive, loss of appetite, and bloating. The illness does not typically spread from person to person, and symptoms typically start about 1 week after being exposed. The defending champions are back in the World Cup final. Scott Carr with the latest.
34: Lautaro Martinez scored a header in stoppage time to push Argentina past England 2-1 in the last semifinal matchup from Atlanta Wednesday. Enzo Fernandez had tied the score with a goal in the 85th minute. Lionel Messi's squad will now face Spain from New Jersey on Sunday in the finals. The English haven't made a World Cup final since 1966. They'll now square off against the French in a match for third place from Miami on Saturday. I'm Scott Carr.
28: BMW is adding a new warning to a recent recall. Daria Albinger with details.
35: This week, the German automaker announced it was recalling nearly 30,000 luxury plug-in cars
0: due to a fire risk linked to the engine starter. Well, now the company is advising owners of affected models to park outside until their vehicles can be inspected or repaired. The affected models are listed on BMW's website. I'm Daria Albinger.
28: SpaceX is preparing to launch another test flight of its massive Starship rocket. It would be the 13th test for the spacecraft, which will be carrying next-generation Starlink satellites into orbit for the first time. I'm Michael Kastner.
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1: Scattered thunderstorms continue across parts of the Midwest, Ohio Valley, and Northeast today, with some storms capable of producing heavy rain, gusty winds, frequent lightning, and localized flooding through the afternoon. Across the West, hot, dry weather keeps wildfire concerns elevated in parts of California, Nevada, Utah, Arizona, and New Mexico. Warm, humid air lingers across much of the East, with intervals of sunshine and clouds making for another muggy summer day before cooler air slowly begins filtering into parts of the Midwest later today. Temperatures will range from 70s across the Pacific Northwest to 80s through much of the Midwest, with widespread 90s stretching from the southern plains into the southeast. Hawaii stays warm with highs in the low to mid 80s, breezy trade winds and passing showers, while Alaska stays cooler with scattered rain and temperatures mainly in the 50s and 60s throughout the state. That's your national forecast. I'm Chris Powers.
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2: It'll be Spain and Argentina meeting in Sunday's World Cup final after another stunning Argentina rally.
5: Lautaro Martinez! Stoppage time! Go ahead, goal for Argentina!
2: That Martinez goal just over 6 minutes after Argentina had scored to tie the game. They beat England 2-1. Argentina Sunday will be trying to become the first repeat World Cup champs since 1962. Spain is after a second World Cup title after winning it all in 2010. Opening games for the next NHL season have been leaked. Carolina will begin defense of the Stanley Cup by hosting Florida September 29th. The full NHL schedules are being released today. Most of baseball returns from the All-Star break tomorrow, but there is one game tonight. The Phillies open the second half, hosting the Mets. And from the NFL, veteran running back Alvin Kamara reworks his contract. He'll remain with the New Orleans Saints for a 10th season. The first NFL training camps open in less than a week. I'm Matt McCoy.
9: Toyota confirming plans to move Tacoma production from Tijuana to San Antonio by 2030. John Fink reports it could create 2,000 jobs in Texas.
6: The Tacoma plant along the Tijuana-Tecate Highway has been a major employer since 2004, producing the top-selling midsize pickup in the U.S. Toyota says the production in Baja California will continue during the transition, but the company has not announced what comes next for the facility after Tacoma production ends.
9: Most kids on summer break now, but New York City is planning on expanding special education services to pre-K programs.
14: Schools Chancellor Kamar Samuels says more than $67 million will go towards implementing specialized learning programs in 14 school districts across the five boroughs this fall.
7: This investment marks a major step towards truly inclusive and integrated schools.
14: Samuel says it's the first time New York City is giving preschoolers with autism and other disabilities the same high-quality specialized instruction as older students.
9: And hundreds of Georgia residents pack city council meetings to voice their concerns about data centers being built near their homes. Katie Gray reporting from Marietta.
8: Residents and many protesters holding up signs opposing data centers. Marietta local Grace Bloomberg says that she hopes the council takes their concerns seriously.
10: We don't really know the long-term effects of these things, but they're not going to be good.
8: In the end, the council voted to place a hold on future data center proposals, but will allow the ones planned for Bells Ferry Road and Powers Ferry Road to move forward.
9: And the city of Salem, Oregon, considering a proposal from a private company to build a $5 billion data center there in the southeast part of the city. They add it would mean years of construction work, 75 permanent jobs, and millions of tax dollars for the city. I'm Monica Nelson with your consumer and business news.
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29: Todd Blanche was grilled by senators as he looks to be confirmed as the next U.S. Attorney General. Republican Senator John Kennedy asked Blanche about his relationship with President Trump.
18: I'm his lawyer, was his lawyer, and now I'm the Deputy Attorney General. So I met him as his criminal defense attorney. I'm not sure there's very many people who have ever had a criminal defense attorney who calls that person their friend.
29: Blanche has served as acting attorney general since Trump fired Pam Bondi back in April. In the hearing, senators also asked Blanche about the so-called anti-weaponization fund that would give $1.8 billion to those claiming to be victims of the Biden administration. Hearings continue today. And President Trump says federal immigration agents aren't ending traffic stops. His comments came a day after Immigration and Customs Enforcement said it was suspending most stops after two people were fatally shot by ICE agents during recent stops in Maine and Texas. Border Czar Tom Homan told Fox News the pause in traffic stops was temporary, a measure to ensure ICE agents are safe and doing the right thing. That's politics. I'm Mark Mayfield.
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23: A patient from Iowa has become the first in the country to receive a quadruple organ transplant.
25: Northwestern Medicine says 36-year-old Elizabeth Worley received two donor lungs, a liver, and a kidney. The transplants are related to complications from cystic fibrosis and rejection of a previous lung transplant. I'm Elaine Lee Irvin.
26: Childhood vaccination levels are still below pre-pandemic levels, but they did rise last year. That's according to the World Health Organization. Its annual estimate that was released on Wednesday says 90% of infants globally got at least one dose of childhood vaccines. 85% completed the full three-dose series, which gives maximum protection. That's one percentage point higher than last year, but one percentage point lower than in 2019. 13.5 million children worldwide did not receive a single vaccine in their first year during 2025. Health update. I'm Sarah Lee Kessler.
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27: Brittany Griner had 20 points and 6 assists. Aaliyah Edwards had 21 points off the bench. And the Connecticut Sun bested the Portland Fire 90-87 on Tuesday. 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
29: A new warning from economists and artificial intelligence experts who say governments and businesses need to prepare now for the rapid rise of AI. Monica Nelson fills us in.
9: Researchers from Stanford University's Digital Economy Lab have released an open letter signed by more than 200 economists and AI experts. The group says artificial intelligence could become dramatically more powerful over the next decade, creating major economic benefits while also putting some jobs at risk. The researchers are urging policymakers and industry leaders to establish some safeguards and policies that ensure AI works alongside people and benefits society as a whole.
29: And OpenAI is reportedly working on a personal AI device that has a speaker but no screen and has the ability to move. Bloomberg says the device is still under development and it's designed to be a human-like AI companion that lives in the home. Reportedly, it's going to develop a personality based on a user's digital life. Tech Report, I'm Mark Mayfield.
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2: One of the Beastie Boys is releasing a solo album. The iconic rap group hasn't released new music since the death in 2012 of founding member Adam Yauch, known as MCA. Next month, Mike Diamond, known as Mike D, will release his first solo album. The 60-year-old Diamond made the album with his grown sons, who are now in their 20s. Mike D's Thank You drops August 28th. Pharrell Williams is fueling speculation about a potential new album from Jay-Z. The producer was one of several guests who made an appearance during the rapper's weekend residency at Yankee Stadium. On stage, Williams gave Jay-Z his flowers and told the crowd that he's getting ready to go to work. Rumors about a new Jay-Z album began last year after Memphis Bleek and Cash Cobain claims he was working on new music. Let me show you how. Ray Lynn and her husband Josh Davis are parting ways after 10 years of marriage. In a post on Instagram, the singer said after much thought and prayer, she's made the difficult decision to file for divorce. The couple married in 2016 and share a daughter who was born in 2021.
5: Who's looking after your wife and son?
2: Christopher Nolan's The Odyssey is looking to get off to a huge start at the box office this weekend.
6: The film is expected to make between $90 and $100 million in its debut. If it hits $100 million, it would be the third to do so this year after Toy Story 5 and the Super Mario Galaxy movie. The film is the first ever to be entirely shot with IMAX cameras and will benefit financially from premium format options, including 70mm screens. I'm Matt Mattinson.
2: That's entertainment. I'm Jennifer Bolsoni.
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14: President Trump will meet with new South Carolina Republican Senator Darlene Graham today at the White House. Graham was appointed to take over the seat of her brother, Senator Lindsey Graham, who died unexpectedly over the weekend. Tonight at 9 p.m. Eastern, the president will deliver an address to the nation about election integrity. The Senate Judiciary Committee will continue hearing testimony today as it considers Todd Blanche's nomination to be the next U.S. Attorney General. Mark Mayfield with more on his first day.
29: Senator John Cornyn of Texas pressed Todd Blanche on whether he will go after the makers of a commonly used abortion pill, which is being sent through the mail to women in states where the procedure is limited.
22: This ought to be a pretty easy call because women are hurt as a result of side effects.
29: Blanche called Trump the most pro-life president in history, saying that federal health leaders are taking a hard look at the pills. But he did not go into litigation strategy. Hearings continue today.
4: I'm Mark Mayfield.
14: Life-threatening flash flooding is pounding parts of Texas. Governor Greg Abbott has declared a state of emergency across 59 counties.
8: We are dealing with and responding to a flood that is likely going to break records in Texas history. Our primary focus right now and throughout the remainder of this torrential rain is saving lives.
14: The National Guard and other state resources were activated ahead of the storms. Dozens of water rescues have been carried out in hard-hit Uvalde County alone. Global opinions of the United States are falling under President Trump's second term, according to a new Pew Research Center survey. Meanwhile, opinions of China and its president Xi Jinping are on the rise. In fact, China was seen more favorably than the U.S. I'm Michael Kastner. At least 34 states are reporting cases of the foodborne illness cyclosporiasis. Health officials believe the illness comes from leafy greens like lettuce and spinach.
10: I mean, I'm trying to be conscious, but personally, I'm not that worried about it because I'm not going to stop eating berries and salad. Gotta eat something.
12: I mean, either you could stop eating or you could just take your chances. I don't want to get explosive diarrhea.
14: Symptoms include diarrhea, some say explosive, loss of appetite, and bloating. The illness does not typically spread from person to person, and symptoms typically start about 1 week after being exposed. The defending champions are back in the World Cup final. Scott Carr with the latest.
13: Lautaro Martinez scored a header in stoppage time to push Argentina past England 2-1 in the last semifinal matchup from Atlanta Wednesday. Enzo Fernandez had tied the score with a goal in the 85th minute. Lionel Messi's squad will now face Spain from New Jersey on Sunday in the finals. The English haven't made a World Cup final since 1966. They'll now square off against the French in a match for third place from Miami on Saturday. I'm Scott Carr.
14: BMW is adding a new warning to a recent recall. Daria Albinger with details.
15: This week, the German automaker announced it was recalling nearly 30,000 luxury plug-in cars due to a fire risk linked to the engine starter. Well, now the company is advising owners of affected models to park outside until their vehicles can be inspected or repaired. The affected models are listed on BMW's website. I'm Daria Albinger.
14: SpaceX is preparing to launch another test flight of its massive Starship rocket. It would be the 13th test for the spacecraft, which will be carrying next-generation Starlink satellites into orbit for the first time. I'm Michael Kastner.
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18: Scattered thunderstorms continue across parts of the Midwest, Ohio Valley, and Northeast today, with some storms capable of producing heavy rain, gusty winds, frequent lightning, and localized flooding through the afternoon. Across the West, hot, dry weather keeps wildfire concerns elevated in parts of California, Nevada, Utah, Arizona, and New Mexico. Warm, humid air lingers across much of the East, with intervals of sunshine and clouds making for another muggy summer day before cooler air slowly begins filtering into parts of the Midwest later today. Temperatures will range from 70s across the Pacific Northwest to 80s through much of the Midwest, with widespread 90s stretching from the southern plains into the southeast. Hawaii stays warm with highs in the low to mid 80s, breezy trade winds and passing showers, while Alaska stays cooler with scattered rain and temperatures mainly in the 50s and 60s. Throughout the state. That's your national forecast. I'm Chris Powers.
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22: It'll be Spain and Argentina meeting in Sunday's World Cup final after another stunning Argentina rally.
24: Lautaro Martinez! Stoppage time! Go ahead, goal for Argentina!
22: That Martinez goal just over 6 minutes after Argentina had scored to tie the game. They beat England 2-1. Argentina Sunday will be trying to become the first repeat World Cup champs since 1962. Spain is after a second World Cup title after winning it all in 2010. Opening games for the next NHL season have been leaked. Carolina will begin defense of the Stanley Cup by hosting Florida September 29th. The full NHL schedules are being released today. Most of baseball returns from the All-Star break tomorrow, but there is is one game tonight. The Phillies open the second half hosting the Mets. And from the NFL, veteran running back Alvin Kamara reworks his contract. He'll remain with the New Orleans Saints for a 10th season. The first NFL training camps open in less than a week. I'm Matt McCoy.
9: Toyota confirming plans to move Tacoma production from Tijuana to San Antonio by 2030. John Fink reports it could create 2,000 jobs in Texas.
4: The Tacoma plant along the Tijuana-Tecate Highway has been a major employer since 2004, producing the top-selling midsize pickup in the U.S. Toyota says the production in Baja California will continue during the transition, but the company has not announced what comes next for the facility after Tacoma production ends.
9: Most kids on summer break now, but New York City is planning on expanding special education services to pre-K programs.
2: Schools Chancellor Kamar Samuels says more than $67 million will go towards implementing specialized learning programs in 14 school districts across the five boroughs this fall.
11: This investment marks a major step towards truly inclusive and integrated schools.
2: Samuel says it's the first time New York City is giving preschoolers with autism and other disabilities the same high-quality specialized instruction as older students.
9: And hundreds of Georgia residents pack city council meetings to voice their concerns about data centers being built near their homes. Katie Gray reporting from Marietta.
19: Residents and many protesters holding up signs opposing data centers. Marietta local Grace Bloomberg says that she hopes the council takes their concerns seriously.
20: We don't really know the long-term effects of these things, but they're not going to be good.
19: In the end, the council voted to place a hold on future data center proposals, but will allow the ones planned for Bells Ferry Road and Powers Ferry Road to move forward.
9: And the city of Salem, Oregon, considering a proposal from a private company to build a $5 billion data center there in the southeast part of the city. They add it would mean years of construction work, 75 permanent jobs, and millions of tax dollars for the city. I'm Monica Nelson with your consumer and business news.
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22: 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Argentina will take on Spain after yesterday's come-from-behind 2-1 win over England.
24: 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And they set it in with Spain Sunday in New Jersey in the World Cup final.
22: Argentina, champs in 2022, is looking to repeat at the World Cup. Spain is seeking its second World Cup after winning it all in 2010.
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26: Todd Blanche was grilled by senators as he looks to be confirmed as the next U.S. Attorney General. Republican Senator John Kennedy asked Blanche about his relationship with President Trump.
27: I'm his lawyer, was his lawyer, and now I'm the Deputy Attorney General. So I met him as his criminal defense attorney. I'm not sure there's very many people who have ever had a criminal defense attorney who calls that person their friend.
26: Blanche has served as acting attorney general since Trump fired Pam Bondi back in April. In the hearing, senators also asked Blanche about the so-called anti-weaponization fund that would give $1.8 billion to those claiming to be victims of the Biden administration. Hearings continue today. And President Trump says federal immigration agents aren't ending traffic stops. His comments came a day after Immigration and Customs Enforcement said it was suspending most stops after two people were fatally shot by ICE agents during recent stops in Maine and Texas. Border Czar Tom Homan told Fox News the pause in traffic stops was temporary, a measure to ensure ICE agents are safe and doing the right thing. That's politics. I'm Mark Matthews.
3: Here's what's happening.
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7: A patient from Iowa has become the first in the country to receive a quadruple organ transplant.
8: Northwestern Medicine says 36-year-old Elizabeth Worley received two donor lungs, a liver, and a kidney. The transplants are related to complications from cystic fibrosis and rejection of a previous lung transplant. I'm Elaine Lee Irvin.
16: Childhood vaccination levels are still below pre-pandemic levels, but they did rise last year. That's according to the World Health Organization. Its annual estimate that was released on Wednesday says 90% of infants globally got at least one dose of childhood vaccines. 85% completed the full three-dose series, which gives maximum protection. That's one percentage point higher than last year, but one percentage point lower than in 2019. 13.5 million children worldwide did not receive a single vaccine in their first year during 2025.

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2: Argentina is one match away from repeating as World Cup champions after a stunning 2-1 comeback win against England. Lautaro Martinez hit the back of the net for the go-ahead goal in stoppage time.
3: Lautaro Martinez! Stoppage time! Go-ahead goal for Argentina!
2: Argentina meets Spain in Sunday's final. England and France will meet in the third-place game Saturday.
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4: A new warning from economists and artificial intelligence experts who say governments and businesses need to prepare now for the rapid rise of AI. Monica Nelson fills us in.
5: Researchers from Stanford University's Digital Economy Lab have released an open letter signed by more than 200 economists and AI experts. The group says artificial intelligence could become dramatically more powerful over the next decade, creating major economic benefits while also putting some jobs at risk. The researchers are urging policymakers and industry leaders to establish some safeguards and policies that ensure AI works alongside people and benefits society as a whole.
4: And OpenAI is reportedly working on a personal AI device that has a speaker but no screen and has the ability to move. Bloomberg says the device is still under development and it's designed to be a human-like AI companion that lives in the home. Reportedly, it's going to develop a personality based on a user's digital life. Tech Report, I'm Mark Mayfield.
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6: One of the Beastie Boys is releasing a solo album. The iconic rap group hasn't released new music since the death in 2012 of founding member Adam Yauch, known as MCA. Next month, Mike Diamond, known as Mike D, will release his first solo album. The 60-year-old Diamond made the album with his grown sons, who are now in their 20s. Mike D's Thank You drops August 28th. Pharrell Williams is fueling speculation about a potential new album from Jay-Z. The producer was one of several guests who made an appearance during the rapper's weekend residency at Yankee Stadium. On stage, Williams gave Jay-Z his flowers and told the crowd that he's getting ready to go to work. Rumors about a new Jay-Z album began last year after Memphis Bleek and Cash Cobain claims he was working on new music. Ray Lynn and her husband Josh Davis are parting ways after 10 years of marriage. In a post on Instagram, the singer said after much thought and prayer, she's made the difficult decision to file for divorce. The couple married in 2016 and share a daughter who was born in 2021.
7: Who's looking after your wife and son?
6: Christopher Nolan's The Odyssey is looking to get off to a huge start at the box office this weekend.
8: The film is expected to make between $90 and $100 million in its debut. If it hits $100 million, it would be the third to do so this year after Toy Story 5 and the Super Mario Galaxy movie. The film is the first ever to be entirely shot with IMAX cameras and will benefit financially from premium format options, including 70mm screens. I'm Matt Mattinson.
6: That's entertainment. I'm Jennifer Sony.
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10: President Trump will meet with New South Carolina Republican Senator Darlene Graham today at the White House. Graham was appointed to take over the seat of her brother, Senator Lindsey Graham, who died unexpectedly over the weekend. Tonight at 9 p.m. Eastern, the president will deliver an address to the nation about election integrity. The Senate Judiciary Committee will continue hearing testimony today as it considers Todd Blanche's nomination to be the

0: next U.S. Attorney General Mark Mayfield with more on his first day.
1: Senator John Cornyn of Texas pressed Todd Blanche on whether he will go after the makers of a commonly used abortion pill, which is being sent through the mail to women in states where the procedure is limited.
2: This ought to be a pretty easy call because women are hurt as a result of side effects.
1: Blanche called Trump the most pro-life president in history, saying that federal health leaders are taking a hard look at the pills. But he did not go into litigation strategy. Hearings continue today. I'm Mark Mayfield.
0: Life-threatening flash flooding is pounding parts of Texas. Governor Greg Abbott has declared a state of emergency across 59 counties.
3: We are dealing with and responding to a flood that is likely going to break records in Texas history. Our primary focus right now and throughout the remainder of this torrential rain is saving lives.
0: The National Guard and other state resources were activated ahead of the storms. Dozens of water rescues have been carried out in hard-hit Uvalde County alone. Global opinions of the United States are falling under President Trump's second term, according to a new Pew Research Center survey. Meanwhile, opinions of China and its President Xi Jinping are on the rise. In fact, China was seen more favorably than the U.S., I'm Michael Kastner. At least 34 states are reporting cases of the foodborne illness cyclosporiasis. Health officials believe the illness comes from leafy greens like lettuce and spinach.
4: I mean, I'm trying to be conscious, but personally, I'm not that worried about it because I'm not going to stop eating berries and salad. Gotta eat something.
5: I mean, either you could stop eating or you could just take your chances. I don't want to get explosive diarrhea.
0: Symptoms include diarrhea, some say explosive, loss of appetite, and bloating. The illness does not typically spread from person to person, and symptoms typically start about 1 week after being exposed. The defending champions are back in the World Cup final. Scott Carr with the latest.
6: Lautaro Martinez scored a header in stoppage time to push Argentina past England 2-1 in the last semifinal matchup from Atlanta Wednesday. Enzo Fernandez had tied the score with a goal in the 85th minute. Lionel Messi's squad will now face Spain from New Jersey on Sunday in the finals. The English haven't made a World Cup final since 1966. They'll now square off against the French in a match for third place from Miami on Saturday. I'm Scott Carr.
0: BMW is adding a new warning to a recent recall. Daria Albinger with details.
7: This week, the German automaker announced it was recalling nearly 30,000 luxury plug-in cars due to a fire risk linked to the engine starter. Well, now the company is advising owners of affected models to park outside until their vehicles can be inspected or repaired. The affected models are listed on BMW's website. I'm Daria Albinger.
0: SpaceX is preparing to launch another test flight of its massive Starship rocket. It would be the 13th test for the spacecraft, which will be carrying next-generation Starlink satellites into orbit for the first time. I'm Michael Kastner.
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9: Scattered thunderstorms continue across parts of the Midwest, Ohio Valley, and Northeast today, with some storms capable of producing heavy rain, gusty winds, frequent lightning, and localized flooding through the afternoon. Across the West, hot, dry weather keeps wildfire concerns elevated in parts of California, Nevada, Utah, Arizona, and New Mexico. Warm, humid air lingers across much of the East, with intervals of sunshine and clouds making for another muggy summer day before cooler air slowly begins filtering into parts of the Midwest later today. Temperatures will range from 70s across the Pacific Northwest to 80s through much of the Midwest, with widespread 90s stretching from the southern plains into the southeast. Hawaii stays warm with highs in the low to mid 80s, breezy trade winds and passing showers, while Alaska stays cooler with scattered rain and temperatures mainly in the 50s and 60s throughout the state. That's your national forecast. I'm Chris Powers.
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10: It'll be Spain and Argentina meeting in Sunday's World Cup final after another stunning Argentina rally.
11: Lautaro Martinez! Stoppage time! Go ahead! Goal for Argentina!
10: That That Martinez goal just over 6 minutes after Argentina had scored to tie the game. They beat England 2-1. Argentina Sunday will be trying to become the first repeat World Cup champs since 1962. Spain is after a second World Cup title after winning it all in 2010. Opening games for the next NHL season have been leaked. Carolina will begin defense of the Stanley Cup by hosting Florida September 29th. The full NHL schedules are being released today. Most of baseball returns from the All-Star break tomorrow, but there is one game tonight. The Phillies open the second half, hosting the Mets. And from the NFL, veteran running back Alvin Kamara reworks his contract. He'll remain with the New Orleans Saints for a 10th season. The first NFL training camps open in less than a week. I'm Matt McCoy.
7: Toyota confirming plans to move Tacoma production from Tijuana to San Antonio by 2030. John Fink reports it could create 2,000 jobs in Texas.
11: The Tacoma plant along the Tijuana-Tecate Highway has been a major employer since 2004, producing the top-selling midsize pickup in the U.S. Toyota says the production in Baja California will continue during the transition, but the company has not announced what comes next for the facility after Tacoma production ends.
7: Most kids on summer break now, but New York City is planning on expanding special education services to pre-K programs.
12: Schools Chancellor Kamar Samuel says more than $67 million will go towards implementing specialized learning programs in 14 school districts across the five boroughs this fall.
13: This investment marks a major step towards truly inclusive and integrated schools.
12: Samuel says it's the first time New York City is giving preschoolers with autism and other disabilities the same high-quality specialized instruction as older students.
7: And hundreds of Georgia residents pack city council meetings to voice their concerns about data centers being built near their homes. Katie Gray reporting from Marietta.
14: Residents and many protesters holding up signs opposing data centers. Marietta local Grace Bloomberg says that she hopes the council takes their concerns seriously.
15: We don't really know the long-term effects of these things, but they're not going to be good.
14: In the end, the council voted to place a hold on future data center proposals, but will allow the ones planned for Bells Ferry Road and Powers Ferry Road to move forward.
7: And the city of Salem, Oregon, considering a proposal from a private company to build a $5 billion data center there in the southeast part of the city. They add it would mean years of construction work, 75 permanent jobs, and millions of tax dollars for the city. I'm Monica Nelson with your consumer and business news.
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10: 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Lautaro Martinez hit the back of the net for the go-ahead goal in stoppage time.
17: 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Stoppage time! Go-ahead goal for Argentina!
10: 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England and France will meet in the third place game Saturday.
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1: Todd Blanche was grilled by senators as he looks to be confirmed as the next U.S. Attorney General. Republican Senator John Kennedy asked Blanche about his relationship with President Trump.
19: I'm his lawyer, was his lawyer, and now I'm the Deputy Attorney General. So I met him as his criminal defense attorney. I'm not sure there's very many people who have ever had a criminal defense attorney who calls that person their friend.
1: Blanche has served as acting attorney general since Trump fired Pam Bondi back in April. In the hearing, senators also asked Blanche about the so-called anti-weaponization fund that would give $1.8 billion to those claiming to be victims of the Biden administration. Hearings continue today. And President Trump says federal immigration agents aren't ending traffic stops. His comments came a day after Immigration and Customs Enforcement said it was suspending most stops after two people were fatally shot by ICE agents during recent stops in Maine and Texas. Border Czar Tom Homan told Fox News the pause in traffic stops was temporary, a measure to ensure ICE agents are safe and doing the right thing. That's politics. I'm Mark Mayfield.
8: Here's what's happening.
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24: A patient from Iowa has become the first in the country to receive a quadruple organ transplant.
25: Northwestern Medicine says 36-year-old Elizabeth Worley received two donor lungs, a liver, and a kidney. The transplants are related to complications from cystic fibrosis and rejection of a previous lung transplant. I'm Elaine Lee Irvin.
26: Childhood vaccination levels are still below pre-pandemic levels, but they did rise last year. That's according to the World Health Organization. Its annual estimate that was released on Wednesday says 90% of infants globally got at least one dose of childhood vaccines. 85% completed the full three-dose series, which gives maximum protection. That's one percentage point higher than last year, but one percentage point lower than in 2019. 13.5 million children worldwide did not receive a single vaccine in their first year during 2025. Health update, I'm Sarah Lee Kessler.
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27: Brittany Griner had 20 points and 6 assists. Aaliyah Edwards had 21 points off the bench. And the Connecticut Sun bested the Portland Fire 90-87 on Tuesday. 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
10: 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Lautaro Martinez hit the back of the net for the go-ahead goal in stoppage time.
17: Lautaro Martinez, stoppage time!
10: Argentina meets Spain in Sunday's final. England and France will meet in the third place game Saturday.
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1: A new warning from economists and artificial intelligence experts who say governments and businesses need to prepare now for the rapid rise of AI. Monica Nelson fills us in.
28: Researchers from Stanford University's Digital Economy Lab have released an open letter signed by more than 200 economists and AI experts. The group says artificial intelligence could become dramatically more powerful over the next decade, creating major economic benefits while also putting some jobs at risk. The researchers are urging policymakers and industry leaders to establish some safeguards and policies that ensure AI works alongside people and benefits society as a whole.
1: And OpenAI is reportedly working on a personal AI device that has a speaker but no screen and has the ability to move. Bloomberg says the device is still under development and it's designed to be a human-like AI companion that lives in the home. Reportedly, it's going to develop a personality based on a user's digital life. Tech Report, I'm Mark Mayfield.
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12: One of the Beastie Boys is releasing a solo album. The iconic rap group hasn't released new music since the death in 2012 of founding member Adam Yauch, known as MCA. Next month, Mike Diamond, known as Mike D, will release his first solo album. The 60-year-old Diamond made the album with his grown sons, who are now in their 20s. Mike D's Thank You drops August 28th. Pharrell Williams is fueling speculation about a potential new album from Jay-Z. The producer was one of several guests who made an appearance during the rapper's weekend residency at Yankee Stadium. On stage, Williams gave Jay-Z his flowers and told the crowd that he's getting ready to go to work. Rumors about a new Jay-Z album began last year after Memphis Bleek and Cash Cobain claims he was working on new music. Let me show you how. Ray Lynn and her husband Josh Davis are parting ways after 10 years of marriage. In a post on Instagram, the singer said after much thought and prayer, she's made the difficult decision to file for divorce. The couple married in 2016 and share a daughter who was born in 2021.
0: Who's looking after your wife and son?
12: Christopher Nolan's The Odyssey is looking to get off to a huge start at the box office this weekend.
2: The film is expected to make between $90 and $100 million in its debut. If it hits $100 million, it would be the third to do so this year after Toy Story 5 and the Super Mario Galaxy movie. The film is the first ever to be entirely shot with IMAX cameras and will benefit financially from premium format options, including 70mm screens. I'm Matt Mattinson.
12: That's entertainment. I'm Jennifer Bolsoni.
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3: President Trump will meet with New South Carolina Republican Senator Darlene Graham today at the White House. Graham was appointed to take over the seat of her brother, Senator Lindsey Graham, who died unexpectedly over the weekend. Tonight at 9 p.m. Eastern, the president will deliver an address to the nation about election integrity. The Senate Judiciary Committee will continue hearing testimony today as it considers Todd Blanche's nomination to be the next U.S. Attorney General. Mark Mayfield with more on his first day.
1: Senator John Cornyn of Texas pressed Todd Blanche on whether he will go after the makers of a commonly used abortion pill, which is being sent through the mail to women in states where the procedure is limited.
4: This ought to be a pretty easy call because women are hurt as a result of side effects.
1: Blanche called Trump the most pro-life president in history, saying that federal health leaders are taking a hard look at the pills. But he did not go into litigation strategy. Hearings continue today. I'm Mark Mayfield.
3: Life-threatening flash flooding is pounding parts of Texas. Governor Greg Abbott has declared a state of emergency across 59 counties.
5: We are dealing with and responding to a flood that is likely going to break records in Texas history. Our primary focus right now and throughout the remainder of this torrential rain is saving lives.
3: The National Guard and other state resources were activated ahead of the storms. Dozens of water rescues have been carried out in hard-hit Uvalde County alone. Global opinions of the United States are falling under President Trump's second term, according to a new Pew Research Center survey. Meanwhile, opinions of China and its president Xi Jinping are on the rise. In fact, China was seen more favorably than the U.S. I'm Michael Kastner. At least 34 states are reporting cases of the foodborne illness cyclosporiasis. Health officials believe the illness comes from leafy greens like lettuce and spinach.
6: I mean, I'm trying to be conscious, but personally, I'm not that worried about it because I'm not going to stop eating berries and salad. Gotta eat something.
7: I mean, either you could stop eating or you could just take your chances. I don't want to get explosive diarrhea.
3: Symptoms include diarrhea, some say explosive, loss of appetite, and bloating. The illness does not typically spread from person to person, and symptoms typically start about 1 week after being exposed. The defending champions are back in the World Cup final. Scott Carr with the latest.
9: Lautaro Martinez scored a header in stoppage time to push Argentina past England 2-1 in the last semifinal matchup from Atlanta Wednesday. Enzo Fernandez had tied the score with a goal in the 85th minute. Lionel Messi's squad will now face Spain from New Jersey on Sunday in the finals. The English haven't made a World Cup final since 1966. They'll now square off against the French in a match for third place from Miami on Saturday. I'm Scott Carr.
3: BMW is adding a new warning to a recent recall. Daria Albinger with details.
11: This week, the German automaker announced it was recalling nearly 30,000 luxury plug-in cars due to a fire risk linked to the engine starter. Well, now the company is advising owners of affected models to park outside until their vehicles can be inspected or repaired. The affected models are listed on BMW's website. I'm Daria Albinger.
3: SpaceX is preparing to launch another test flight of its massive Starship rocket. It would be the 13th test for the spacecraft, which will be carrying next-generation Starlink satellites into orbit for the first time. I'm Michael Kastner.
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13: Scattered thunderstorms continue across parts of the Midwest, Ohio Valley, and Northeast today, with some storms capable of producing heavy rain, gusty winds, frequent lightning, and localized flooding through the afternoon. Across the West, hot, dry weather keeps wildfire concerns elevated in parts of California, Nevada, Utah, Arizona, and New Mexico. Warm, humid air lingers across much of the East, with intervals of sunshine and clouds making for another muggy summer day before cooler air slowly begins filtering into parts of the Midwest later today. Temperatures will range from 70s across the Pacific Northwest to 80s through much of the Midwest, with widespread 90s stretching from the southern plains into the southeast. Hawaii stays warm with highs in the low to mid 80s, breezy trade winds and passing showers, while Alaska stays cooler with scattered rain and temperatures mainly in the 50s and 60s throughout the state. That's your national forecast. I'm Chris Powers.
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10: The second half of the baseball season starts with one game tonight. The Phillies host the Mets. Most of baseball, however, returns to action tomorrow. Meanwhile, the trade yesterday, Milwaukee acquires veteran pitcher Lance McCullers from Houston for minor leaguer Jaden Fielder, the son of former Brewer star Prince Fielder. The World Cup final is set. It'll be Argentina facing Spain on Sunday. This after an electric Argentina rally in yesterday's semifinal, scoring twice in the last 6.5 minutes to stun England 2-1. The winning goal coming in stoppage time. Argentina Sunday will be trying to repeat as World Cup champs. Spain is shooting for its second World Cup title after having won it all back in 2010. The first NFL camps will open in less than a week. Some contract news yesterday. Veteran running back Alvin Kamara reworks his deal. He'll remain with the New Orleans Saints for a 10th season. Meanwhile, in Dallas, receiver George Pickens and the Cowboys could not agree on a long-term deal. Pickens to play this season under the $27 million franchise tag. I'm Matt McCoy.
28: Toyota confirming plans to move Tacoma production from Tijuana to San Antonio by 2030. John Fink reports it could create 2,000 jobs in Texas.
14: The Tacoma plant along the Tijuana-Tecate Highway has been a major employer since 2004, producing the top-selling midsize pickup in the U.S. Toyota says the production in Baja California will continue during the transition, but the company has not announced what comes next for the facility after Tacoma production ends.
28: Most kids on summer break now, but New York City is planning on expanding special education services to pre-K programs.
12: Schools Chancellor Kamar Samuels says more than $67 million will go towards implementing specialized learning programs in 14 school districts across the five boroughs this fall.
15: This investment marks a major step towards truly inclusive and integrated schools.
12: Samuel says it's the first time New York City is giving preschoolers with autism and other disabilities the same high-quality specialized instruction as older students.
28: And hundreds of Georgia residents pack city council meetings to voice their concerns about data centers being built near their homes. Katie Gray reporting from Marietta.
19: Residents and many protesters holding up signs opposing data centers. Marietta local Grace Bloomberg says that she hopes the council takes their concerns seriously.
20: We don't really know the long-term effects of these things, but they're not going to be good.
19: In the end, the council voted to place a hold on future data center proposals, but will allow the ones planned for Bells Ferry Road and Powers Ferry Road to move forward.
28: And the city of Salem, Oregon, considering a proposal from a private company to build a $5 billion data center there in the southeast part of the city. They add it would mean years of construction work, 75 permanent jobs, and millions of tax dollars for the city. I'm Monica Nelson with your consumer and business news.
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10: 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Argentina will take on Spain after yesterday's come-from-behind 2-1 win over England.
17: 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And they set it in with Spain! Sunday in New Jersey in the World Cup final!
10: Argentina, champs in 2022, is looking to repeat at the World Cup. Spain is seeking its second World Cup after winning it all in 2010.
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1: Todd Blanche was grilled by senators as he looks to be confirmed as the next U.S. Attorney General. Republican Senator John Kennedy asked Blanche about his relationship with President Trump.
26: I'm his lawyer, was his lawyer, and now I'm the Deputy Attorney General. So I met him as his criminal defense attorney. I'm not sure there's very many people who have ever had a criminal defense attorney who calls that person their friend.
1: Blanche has served as acting attorney general since Trump fired Pam Bondi back in April. In the hearing, senators also asked Blanche about the so-called anti-weaponization fund that would give $1.8 billion to those claiming to be victims of the Biden administration. Hearings continue today. And President Trump says federal immigration agents aren't ending traffic stops. His comments came a day after Immigration and Customs Enforcement said it was suspending most stops after two people were fatally shot by ICE agents during recent stops in Maine and Texas. Border czar Tom Homan told Fox News the pause in traffic stops was temporary, a measure to ensure ICE agents are safe and doing the right thing. That's politics. I'm Mark Mayfield.
8: Here's what's happening.
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28: A patient from Iowa has become the first in the country to receive a quadruple organ transplant.
27: Northwestern Medicine says 36-year-old Elizabeth Worley received two donor lungs, a liver, and a kidney. The transplants are related to complications from cystic fibrosis and rejection of a previous lung transplant. I'm Elaine Lee Irvin.
28: Childhood vaccination levels are still below pre-pandemic levels, but they did rise last year. That's according to the World Health Organization. Its annual estimate that was released on Wednesday says 90% of infants globally got at least one dose of childhood vaccines. 85% completed the full three-dose series, which gives maximum protection. That's one percentage point higher than last year, but one percentage point lower than in 2019. 13.5 million children worldwide did not receive a single vaccine in their first year during 2025. Health update, I'm Sarah Lee Kessler.
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27: Brittany Griner had 20 points and 6 assists. Aaliyah Edwards had 21 points off the bench. And the Connecticut Sun bested the Portland Fire 90-87 on Tuesday. Fire next play the Washington Mystics in D.C. tonight, while the Sun travel to Phoenix to take on the Mercury on Friday night. 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
10: Argentina is one match away from repeating as World Cup champions after a stunning 2-1 comeback win against England. Lautaro Martinez hit the back of the net for the go-ahead goal in stoppage time.
17: Lautaro Martinez! Stoppage time! Go-ahead goal for Argentina!
10: Argentina meets Spain in Sunday's final. England and France will meet in the third place game Saturday.
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1: A new warning from economists and artificial intelligence experts who say governments and businesses need to prepare now for the rapid rise of AI. Monica Nelson fills us in.
28: Researchers from Stanford University's Digital Economy Lab have released an open letter signed by more than 200 economists and AI experts. The group says artificial intelligence could become dramatically more powerful over the next decade, creating major economic benefits while also putting some jobs at risk. The researchers are urging policymakers and industry leaders to establish some safeguards and policies that ensure AI works alongside people and benefits society as a whole.
1: And OpenAI is reportedly working on a personal AI device that has a speaker but no screen and has the ability to move. Bloomberg says the device is still under development and it's designed to be a human-like AI companion that lives in the home. Reportedly, it's going to develop a personality based on a user's digital life. Tech Report, I'm Mark Mayfield.
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3: One of the Beastie Boys is releasing a solo album. The iconic rap group hasn't released new music since the death in 2012 of founding member Adam Yauch, known as MCA. Next month, Mike Diamond, known as Mike D, will release his first solo album. The 60-year-old Diamond made the album with his grown sons, who are now in their 20s. Mike D's Thank You drops August 28th. Pharrell Williams is fueling speculation about a potential new album from Jay-Z. The producer was one of several guests who made an appearance during the rapper's weekend residency at Yankee Stadium. On stage, Williams gave Jay-Z his flowers and told the crowd that he's getting ready to go to work. Rumors about a new Jay-Z album began last year after Memphis Bleek and Cash Cobain claims he was working on new music. Let me show you how. Ray Lynn and her husband Josh Davis are parting ways after 10 years of marriage. In a post on Instagram, the singer said after much thought and prayer, she's made the difficult decision to file for divorce. The couple married in 2016 and share a daughter who was born in 2021.
4: Who's looking after your wife? wife and son.
3: Christopher Nolan's The Odyssey is looking to get off to a huge start at the box office this weekend.
5: The film is expected to make between $90 and $100 million in its debut. If it hits $100 million, it would be the third to do so this year after Toy Story 5 and the Super Mario Galaxy movie. The film is the first ever to be entirely shot with IMAX cameras and will benefit financially from premium format options, including 70mm screens. I'm Matt Mattinson.
3: That's entertainment. I'm Jennifer Polsoni.
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11: More than 100 House Democrats voted to stop aid to Israel Wednesday, a huge shift in support for the U.S. ally.
12: On this vote, the yeas are 104, the nays 314, with 10 answering present. The amendment is not adopted.
11: An amendment to a State Department funding bill introduced by Republican Kentucky Congressman Thomas Massey would have slashed aid for Israel by $3.3 billion. It failed, but left the Democratic Party strongly divided after anger over Israel's conduct in its war with Gaza. Only 37 Democrats voted for a similar measure 2 years ago. Some House members expressed concern that the way the amendment was worded could cut off non-military aid to Israel, possibly including humanitarian aid to a war-torn Gaza. President Trump says federal immigration agents aren't ending traffic stops. More from Mark Mayfield.
13: His comments come a day after Immigration and Customs Enforcement said it was suspending most stops after two people were fatally shot by ICE agents during recent stops in Maine and Texas. Writing on social media, Trump said, "We must be strong, tough, and smart, and we cannot give up one of ICE's most important and effective crime-fighting tools, the traffic stop." Meanwhile, Trump border czar Tom Hohen told Fox News the pause in traffic stops was temporary, a measure to ensure that ICE agents are safe and doing the right thing. I'm Mark Mayfield.
11: Dangerous flash floods have hit parts of Texas. Governor Greg Abbott has declared a state of emergency across 59 counties, saying the number one priority right now is the protection of life.
14: We are dealing with and responding to a flood that is likely going to break records in Texas history.
11: On Wall Street, before the opening bell, stock futures are edging lower ahead of retail sales and jobs data. I'm Michael Kastner. A Texas murder suspect who fled to Italy is asking not to be extradited to the U.S. Raf Sanchez reports Lee Gilley, who is accused of killing his pregnant wife, Krista Bauer, in 2024, appeared in court in Turin, Italy on Wednesday.
15: Gilley emotional in court today. He says he is innocent of these charges, but his lawyers are focusing on the narrower question of the death penalty. The death penalty is illegal in most European countries, and they tend not to extradite people who are at risk of execution.
11: Italian officials say they've received assurances from Texas prosecutors that they won't seek the death penalty, but Gilley's lawyers say that's not enough. Gilley was scheduled to stand trial this month, but while he was out on bond, officials say he cut off his ankle monitor and used a fake ID and forged travel documents to fly to Milan. The aunt of the teen who died after being thrown from a horse-drawn carriage in Central Park tells the city council no family should ever have to go through this again. More from Lisa Salvati.
4: At a public hearing that lasted 6 hours, Ramanj Mahajan Zant begged the city council to pass proposed legislation that would ban the horses permanently.
18: It's time now to pass the law and not let anyone in this world suffer what our nephew Raman suffered.
4: The bill would phase out the longtime horse carriage industry in New York City by June of 2028. Those in favor of the bill testify they're concerned about safety. The union representing carriage drivers opposes the bill, telling the council the tragedy is being exploited and wants safety changes instead. In New York, I'm Lisa Salvati.
11: Christopher Nolan's The Odyssey will likely bring in big numbers at the box office this weekend. The film is expected to make between $90 and $100 million in its debut weekend. I'm Michael Kastner.
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19: Scattered thunderstorms continue across parts of the Midwest, Ohio Valley, and Northeast today, with some storms capable of producing heavy rain, gusty winds, frequent lightning, and localized flooding through the afternoon. Across the West, hot, dry weather keeps wildfire concerns elevated in parts of California, Nevada, Utah, Arizona, and New Mexico. Warm, humid air lingers across much of the East, with intervals of sunshine and clouds making for another muggy summer day before cooler air slowly begins filtering into parts of the Midwest later today. Temperatures will range from 70s across the Pacific Northwest to 80s through much of the Midwest, with widespread 90s stretching from the southern plains into the southeast. Hawaii stays warm with highs in the low to mid 80s, breezy trade winds and passing showers, while Alaska stays cooler with scattered rain and temperatures mainly in the 50s and 60s. Throughout the state. That's your national forecast. I'm Chris Powers.
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10: The second half of the baseball season starts with one game tonight. The Phillies host the Mets. Most of baseball, however, returns to action tomorrow. Meanwhile, a trade yesterday, Milwaukee acquires veteran pitcher Lance McCullers from Houston for minor leaguer Jaden Fielder, the son of former Brewer star Prince Fielder. The World Cup final is set. It'll be Argentina facing Spain on Sunday. This after an electric Argentina rally in yesterday's semifinal, scoring twice in the last 6.5 minutes to stun England 2-1, the winning goal coming in stoppage time. Argentina Sunday will be trying to repeat as World Cup champs. Spain is shooting for its second World Cup title after having won it all back in 2010. The first NFL camps will open in less than a week. Some contract news yesterday. Veteran running back Alvin Kamara reworks his deal. He'll remain with the New Orleans Saints for a 10th season. Meanwhile, in Dallas, receiver George Pickens and the Cowboys could not agree on a long-term deal. Pickens to play this season under the $27 million franchise tag. I'm Matt McCoy.
28: Toyota confirming plans to move Tacoma production from Tijuana to San Antonio by 2030. John Fink reports it could create 2,000 jobs in Texas.
20: The Tacoma plant along the Tijuana-Tecate Highway has been a major employer since 2004, producing the top-selling midsize pickup in the U.S. Toyota says the production in Baja California will continue during the transition, but the company has not announced what comes next for the facility after Tacoma production ends.
28: Most kids on summer break now, but New York City's planning on expanding special education services to pre-K programs.
3: Schools Chancellor Kamar Samuels says more than $67 million will go towards implementing specialized learning programs in 14 school districts across the five boroughs this fall.
21: This investment marks a major step towards truly inclusive and integrated schools.
3: Samuel says it's the first time New York City is giving preschoolers with autism and other disabilities the same high-quality specialized instruction as older students.
28: And hundreds of Georgia residents pack city council meetings to voice their concerns about data centers being built near their homes. Katie Gray reporting from Marietta.
22: Residents and many protesters holding up signs opposing data centers. Marietta local Grace Bloomberg says that she hopes the council takes their concerns seriously.
23: We don't really know the long-term effects of these things, but they're not going to be good.
22: In the end, the council voted to place a hold on future data center proposals, but will allow the ones planned for Bells Ferry Road and Powers Ferry Road to move forward.
28: And the city of Salem, Oregon, considering a proposal from a private company to build a $5 billion data center there in the southeast part of the city. They add it would mean years of construction work, 75 permanent jobs. and millions of tax dollars for the city. I'm Monica Nelson with your consumer and business news.
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1: Argentina is one match away from repeating as World Cup champions after a stunning 2-1 comeback win against England. Lautaro Martinez hit the back of the net for the go-ahead goal in stoppage time.
2: Lautaro Martinez! Stoppage time! Go-ahead goal for Argentina!
1: Argentina meets Spain in Sunday's final. England and France will meet in the third-place game Saturday.
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16: The latest in politics.
13: Todd Blanche was grilled by senators as he looks to be confirmed as the next U.S. Attorney General. Republican Senator John Kennedy asked Blanche about his relationship with President Trump.
25: I'm his lawyer, was his lawyer, and now I'm the deputy attorney general. So I met him as his criminal defense attorney. I'm not sure there's very many people who have ever had a criminal defense attorney who calls that person their friend.
13: Blanche has served as acting attorney general since Trump fired Pam Bondi back in April. In the hearing, senators also asked Blanche about the so-called anti-weaponization fund that would give $1.8 billion to those claiming to be victims of the Biden administration. Hearings continue today. And President Trump says federal immigration agents aren't ending traffic stops. His comments came a day after Immigration and Customs Enforcement said it was suspending most stops after two people were fatally shot by ICE agents during recent stops in Maine and Texas. Border Czar Tom Homan told Fox News the pause in traffic stops was temporary, a measure to ensure ICE agents are safe and doing the right thing. That's politics. I'm Mark Meafy.
16: Here's what's happening.
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28: A patient from Iowa has become the first in the country to receive a quadruple organ transplant.
22: Northwestern Medicine says 36-year-old Elizabeth Worley received two donor lungs, a liver, and a kidney. The transplants are related to complications from cystic fibrosis and rejection of a previous lung transplant. I'm Elaine Lee Irvin.
28: Childhood vaccination levels are still below pre-pandemic levels, but they did rise last year. That's according to the World Health Organization. Its annual estimate that was released on Wednesday says 90% of infants globally got at least one dose of childhood vaccines. 85% completed the full three-dose series, which gives maximum protection. That's one percentage point higher than last year, but one percentage point lower than in 2019. 13.5 million children worldwide did not receive a single vaccine in their first year during 2025. Health update. I'm Sarah Lee Kessler.
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30: Brittany Griner had 20 points and 6 assists. Aaliyah Edwards had 21 points off the bench. And the Connecticut Sun bested the Portland Fire 90-87 on Tuesday. 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
1: The World Cup final is set. Argentina will take on Spain after yesterday's come-from-behind 2-1 win over England.
2: Argentina do it again! And they set it in with Spain! Sunday in New Jersey in the World Cup final!
1: Argentina, champs in 2022, is looking to repeat at the World Cup. Spain is seeking its second World Cup after winning it all in 2010.
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13: A new warning from economists and artificial intelligence experts who say governments and businesses need to prepare now for the rapid rise of AI. Monica Nelson fills us in.
28: Researchers from Stanford University's Digital Economy Lab have released an open letter signed by more than 200 economists and AI experts. The group says artificial intelligence could become dramatically more powerful over the next decade, creating major economic benefits while also putting some jobs at risk. The researchers are urging policymakers and industry leaders to establish some safeguards and policies that ensure AI works alongside people and benefits society as a whole.
13: And OpenAI is reportedly working on a personal AI device that has a speaker but no screen and has the ability to move. Bloomberg says the device is still under development and it's designed to be a human-like AI companion that lives in the home. Reportedly, it's going to develop a personality based on a user's digital life. Tech Report, I'm Mark Mayfield.
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3: One of the Beastie Boys is releasing a solo album. The iconic rap group hasn't released new music since the death in 2012 of founding member Adam Yauch, known as MCA. Next month, Mike Diamond, known as Mike D, will release his first solo album. The 60-year-old Diamond made the album with his grown sons, who are now in their 20s. Mike D's Thank You drops August 28th. Pharrell Williams is fueling speculation about a potential new album from Jay-Z. The producer was one of several guests who made an appearance during the rapper's weekend residency at Yankee Stadium. On stage, Williams gave Jay-Z his flowers and told the crowd that he's getting ready to go to work. Rumors about a new Jay-Z album began last year after Memphis Bleek and Cash Cobain claims he was working on new music. Let me show you how. Ray Lynn and her husband Josh Davis are parting ways after 10 years of marriage. In a post on Instagram, the singer said after much thought and prayer, she's made the difficult decision to file for divorce. The couple married in 2016 and share a daughter who was born in 2021.
5: Who's looking after your wife and son?
3: Christopher Nolan's The Odyssey is looking to get off to a huge start at the box office this weekend.
8: The film is expected to make between $90 and $100 million in its debut. If it hits $100 million, it would be the third to do so this year after Toy Story 5 and the Super Mario Galaxy movie. The film is the first ever to be entirely shot with IMAX cameras and will benefit financially from premium format options, including 70mm screens. I'm Matt Mattinson.
3: That's entertainment. I'm Jennifer Bolsoni.
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7: More than 100 House Democrats voted to stop aid to Israel Wednesday, a huge shift in support for the U.S. ally.
11: On this vote, the yeas are 104, the nays 314, with 10 answering present. The amendment is not adopted.
7: An amendment to a State Department funding bill introduced by Republican Kentucky Congressman Thomas Massey would have slashed aid for Israel by $3.3 billion. It failed, but left the Democratic Party strongly divided after anger over Israel's conduct in its war with Gaza. Only 37 Democrats voted for a similar measure 2 years ago. Some House members expressed concern that the way the amendment was worded could cut off non-military aid to Israel, possibly including humanitarian aid to a war-torn Gaza. President Trump says federal immigration agents aren't ending traffic stops. More from Mark Mayfield.
13: His comments come a day after Immigration and Customs Enforcement said it was suspending most stops after two people were fatally shot by ICE agents during recent stops in Maine and Texas. Writing on social media, Trump said, "We must be

0: And they tend not to extradite people who are at risk of execution.
1: Italian officials say they've received assurances from Texas prosecutors that they won't seek the death penalty. But Gilley's lawyers say that's not enough. Gilley was scheduled to stand trial this month, but while he was out on bond, officials say he cut off his ankle monitor and used a fake ID and forged travel documents to fly to Milan. The aunt of the teen who died after being thrown from a horse-drawn carriage in Central Park tells the city council no family should ever have to go through this again. More from Lisa Salvati.
2: At a public hearing that lasted 6 hours, Ramanj Mahajan's aunt begged the city council to pass proposed legislation that would ban the horses permanently.
3: It's time now to pass the law and not let anyone in this world suffer what our nephew Ramanj suffered.
2: The bill would phase out the longtime horse carriage industry in New York City by June of 2028. Those in favor of the bill testify they're concerned about safety. The union representing carriage drivers opposes the bill, telling the council the tragedy is being exploited and wants safety changes instead. In New York, I'm Lisa Salvati.
1: Christopher Nolan's The Odyssey will likely bring in big numbers at the box office this weekend. The film is expected to make between $90 and $100 million in its debut weekend. I'm Michael Kastner.
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5: Scattered thunderstorms continue across parts of the Midwest, Ohio Valley, and Northeast today, with some storms capable of producing heavy rain, gusty winds, frequent lightning, and localized flooding through the afternoon. Across the West, hot, dry weather keeps wildfire concerns elevated in parts of California, Nevada, Utah, Arizona, and New Mexico. Warm, humid air lingers across much of the East, with intervals of sunshine and clouds making for another muggy summer day before cooler air slowly begins filtering into parts of the Midwest later today. Temperatures will range from 70s across the Pacific Northwest to 80s through much of the Midwest, with widespread 90s stretching from the southern plains into the southeast. Hawaii stays warm with highs in the low to mid 80s, breezy trade winds and passing showers, while Alaska stays cooler with scattered rain and temperatures mainly in the 50s and 60s throughout the state. That's your national forecast. I'm Chris Powers.
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6: The second half of the baseball season starts with one game tonight. The Phillies host the Mets. Most of baseball, however, returns to action tomorrow. Meanwhile, the trade yesterday, Milwaukee acquires veteran pitcher Lance McCullers from Houston for minor leaguer Jaden Fielder, the son of former Brewer star Prince Fielder. The World Cup final is set. It'll be Argentina facing Spain on Sunday. This after an electric Argentina rally in yesterday's semifinal, scoring twice in the last 6.5 minutes to stun England 2-1, the winning goal coming in stoppage time. Argentina Sunday will be trying to repeat as World Cup champs. Spain is shooting for its second World Cup title after having won it all back in 2010. The first NFL camps will open in less than a week. Some contract news yesterday. Veteran running back Alvin Kamara reworks his deal. He'll remain with the New Orleans Saints for a 10th season. Meanwhile, in Dallas, receiver George Pickens and the Cowboys could not agree on a long-term deal. Pickens to play this season under the $27 million franchise tag. I'm Matt McCoy.
7: Toyota confirming plans to move Tacoma production from Tijuana to San Antonio by 2030. John Fink reports it could create 2,000 jobs in Texas.
8: The Tacoma plant along the Tijuana-Tecate Highway has been a major employer since 2004, producing the top-selling midsize pickup in the U.S. Toyota says the production in Baja California will continue during the transition, but the company has not announced what comes next for the facility after Tacoma production ends.
7: Most kids on summer break now, but New York City's planning on expanding special education services to pre-K programs.
9: Schools Chancellor Kamar Samuels says more than $67 million will go towards implementing specialized learning programs in 14 school districts across the five boroughs this fall.
10: This investment marks a major step towards truly inclusive and integrated schools.
9: Samuels says it's the first time New York City is giving preschoolers with autism and other disabilities the same high-quality specialized instruction as older students.
7: And hundreds of Georgia residents pack city council meetings to voice their concerns about data centers being built near their homes. Katie Gray reporting from Marietta.
11: Residents and many protesters holding up signs opposing data centers.

0: Marietta local Grace Bloomberg says that she hopes the council takes their concerns seriously.
1: We don't really know the long-term effects of these things, but they're not going to be good.
0: In the end, the council voted to place a hold on future data center proposals, but will allow the ones planned for Bells Ferry Road and Powers Ferry Road to move forward.
2: And the city of Salem, Oregon, considering a proposal from a private company to build a $5 billion data center there in the southeast part of the city. They add it would mean years of construction work, 75 permanent jobs, and millions of tax dollars for the city. I'm Monica Nelson with your consumer and business news.
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4: 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Argentina will take on Spain after yesterday's come-from-behind 2-1 win over England.
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8: Todd Blanche was grilled by senators as he looks to be confirmed as the next U.S. Attorney General. Republican Senator John Kennedy asked Blanche about his relationship with President Trump.
9: I'm his lawyer, was his lawyer, and now I'm the Deputy Attorney General. So I met him as his criminal defense attorney. I'm not sure there's very many people who have ever had a criminal defense attorney who calls that person their friend.
8: Blanche has served as acting attorney general since Trump fired Pam Bondi back in April. In the hearing, senators also asked Blanche about the so-called anti-weaponization fund that would give $1.8 billion to those claiming to be victims of the Biden administration. Hearings continue today. And President Trump says federal immigration agents aren't ending traffic stops. His comments came a day after Immigration and Customs Enforcement said it was suspending most stops after two people were fatally shot by ICE agents during recent stops in Maine and Texas. Border czar Tom Homan told Fox News the pause in traffic stops was temporary, a measure to ensure ICE agents are safe and doing the right thing. That's politics. I'm Mark Mayfield.
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14: A patient from Iowa has become the first in the country to receive a quadruple organ transplant.
15: Northwestern Medicine says 36-year-old Elizabeth Worley received two donor lungs, a liver, and a kidney. The transplants are related to complications from cystic fibrosis and rejection of a previous lung transplant. I'm Elaine Lee Irvin.
16: Childhood vaccination levels are still below pre-pandemic levels, but they did rise last year. That's according to the World Health Organization. Its annual estimate that was released on Wednesday says 90% of infants globally got at least one dose of childhood vaccines. 85% completed the full three-dose series, which gives maximum protection. That's one percentage point higher than last year, but one percentage point lower than in 2019. 13.5 million children worldwide did not receive a single vaccine in their first year during 2025. Health update, I'm Sarah Lee Kessler.
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13: Brittany Griner had 20 points and 6 assists. Aaliyah Edwards had 21 points off the bench. And the Connecticut Sun bested the Portland Fire 90-87 on Tuesday. Fire next play the Washington Mystics in D.C. tonight, while the Sun travel to Phoenix to take on the Mercury on Friday night. 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
4: The World Cup final is set. Argentina will take on Spain after yesterday's come-from-behind 2-1 win over England.
5: Argentina do it again! And they set it in with Spain Sunday in New Jersey in the World Cup final.
4: Argentina, champs in 2022, is looking to repeat at the World Cup. Spain is seeking its second World Cup after winning it all in 2010.
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8: A new warning from economists and artificial intelligence experts who say governments and businesses need to prepare now for the rapid rise of AI. Monica Nelson fills us in.
2: Researchers from Stanford University's Digital Economy Lab have released an open letter signed by more than 200 economists and AI experts. The group says artificial intelligence could become dramatically more powerful over the next decade, creating major economic benefits while also putting some jobs at risk. The researchers are urging policymakers and industry leaders to establish some safeguards and policies that ensure AI works alongside people and benefits society as a whole.
8: And OpenAI is reportedly working on a personal AI device that has a speaker but no screen and has the ability to move. Bloomberg says the device is still under development and is designed to be a human-like AI companion that lives in the home. Reportedly, it's going to develop a personality based on a user's digital life. Tech Report, I'm Mark Mayfield.
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17: One of the Beastie Boys is releasing a solo album. The iconic rap group hasn't released new music since the death in 2012 of founding member Adam Yauch, known as MCA. Next month, Mike Diamond, known as Mike D, will release his first solo album. The 60-year-old Diamond made the album with his grown sons, who are now in their 20s. Mike D's Thank You drops August 28th. Pharrell Williams is fueling speculation about a potential new album from Jay-Z. The producer was one of several guests who made an appearance during the rapper's weekend residency at Yankee Stadium. On stage, Williams gave Jay-Z his flowers and told the crowd that he's getting ready to go to work. Rumors about a new Jay-Z album began last year after Memphis Bleek and Cash Cobain claims he was working on new music. Let me show you how. Ray Lynn and her husband Josh Davis are parting ways after 10 years of marriage. In a post on Instagram, the singer said after much thought and prayer, she's made the difficult decision to file for divorce. The couple married in 2016 and share a daughter who was born in 2021.
18: Who's looking after your wife and son?
17: Christopher Nolan's The Odyssey is looking to get off to a huge start at the box office this weekend.
19: The film is expected to make between $90 and $100 million in its debut. If it hits $100 million, it would be the third to do so this year after Toy Story 5 and the Super Mario Galaxy movie. The film is the first ever to be entirely shot with IMAX cameras and will benefit financially from premium format options, including 70mm screens. I'm Matt Mattinson.
17: That's entertainment. I'm Jennifer Sony.
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20: More than 100 House Democrats voted to stop aid to Israel Wednesday, a huge shift in support for the U.S. ally.
21: On this vote, the yeas are 104, the nays 314, with 10 answering present. The amendment is not adopted.
20: An amendment to a State Department funding bill introduced by Republican Kentucky Congressman Thomas Massie would have slashed aid for Israel by $3.3 billion. It failed, but left the Democratic Party strongly divided after anger over Israel's conduct in its war with Gaza. Only 37 Democrats voted for a similar measure 2 years ago. Some House members expressed concern that the way the amendment was worded could cut off non-military aid to Israel, possibly including humanitarian aid to a war-torn Gaza. President Trump says federal immigration agents aren't ending traffic stops. More from Mark Mayfield.
8: His comments come a day after Immigration and Customs Enforcement said it was suspending most stops after two people were fatally shot by ICE agents during recent stops in Maine and Texas. Writing on social media, Trump said, "We must be strong, tough, and smart, and we cannot give up one of ICE's most important and effective crime-fighting tools, the traffic stop." Meanwhile, Trump Border Czar Tom Hohen told Fox News the pause in traffic stops was temporary, a measure to ensure that ICE agents are safe and doing the right thing. I'm Mark Mayfield.
20: Dangerous flash floods have hit parts of Texas. Governor Greg Abbott has declared a state of emergency across 59 counties, saying the number one priority right now is the protection of life.
22: We are dealing with and responding to a flood that is likely going to break records in Texas history.
20: On Wall Street, before the opening bell, stock futures are edging lower ahead of retail sales and jobs data. I'm Michael Kastner. A Texas murder suspect who fled to Italy is asking not to be extradited to the U.S. Raf Sanchez reports Lee Gilley, who is accused of killing his pregnant wife, Krista Bauer, in 2024, appeared in court in Turin, Italy on Wednesday.
23: Gilley emotional in court today. He says he is innocent of these charges, but his lawyers are focusing on the narrower question of the death penalty. The death penalty is illegal in most European countries, and they tend not to extradite people who are at risk of execution.
20: Italian officials say they've received assurances from Texas prosecutors that they won't seek the death penalty, but Gilley's lawyers say that's not enough. Gilley was scheduled to stand trial this month, but while he was out on bond, officials say he cut off his ankle monitor and used a fake ID and forged travel documents to fly to Milan. The aunt of the teen who died after being thrown from a horse-drawn carriage in Central Park tells the city council, "No family should ever have to go through this again." More from Lisa Salvati.
24: At a public hearing that lasted 6 hours, Ramanj Mahajan Zant begged the city council to pass proposed legislation that would ban the horses permanently.
25: It's time now to pass the law and not let anyone in this world suffer what our nephew Ramanj suffered.
24: The bill would phase out the longtime horse carriage industry in New York City by June of 2028. Those in favor of the bill testify they're concerned about safety. The union representing carriage drivers opposes the bill, telling the council the tragedy is being exploited and wants safety changes instead. In New York, I'm Lisa Salvati.
20: Christopher Nolan's The Odyssey will likely bring in big numbers at the box office this weekend. The film is expected to make between $90 and $100 million in its debut weekend. I'm Michael Kastner.
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0: Scattered thunderstorms continue across parts of the Midwest, Ohio Valley, and Northeast today, with some storms capable of producing heavy rain, gusty winds, frequent lightning, and localized flooding through the afternoon. Across the West, hot, dry weather keeps wildfire concerns elevated in parts of California, Nevada, Utah, Arizona, and New Mexico. Warm, humid air lingers across much of the East, with intervals of sunshine and clouds making for another muggy summer day before cooler air slowly begins filtering into parts of the Midwest later today. Temperatures will range from 70s across the Pacific Northwest to 80s through much of the Midwest, with widespread 90s stretching from the southern plains into the southeast. Hawaii stays warm with highs in the low to mid 80s, breezy trade winds and passing showers, while Alaska stays cooler with scattered rain and temperatures mainly in the 50s and 60s throughout the state. That's your national forecast. I'm Chris Powers.
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4: The second half of the baseball season starts with one game tonight. The Phillies host the Mets. Most of baseball, however, returns to action tomorrow. Meanwhile, a trade yesterday, Milwaukee acquires veteran pitcher Lance McCullers from Houston for minor leaguer Jaden Fielder, the son of former Brewer star Prince Fielder. The World Cup final is set. It'll be Argentina facing Spain on Sunday. This after an electric Argentina rally in yesterday's semifinal, scoring twice in the last 6.5 minutes to stun England 2-1, the winning goal coming in stoppage time. Argentina Sunday will be trying to repeat as World Cup champs. Spain is shooting for its second World Cup title after having won it all back in 2010. The first NFL camps will open in less than a week. Some contract news yesterday. Veteran running back Alvin Kamara reworks his deal. He'll remain with the New Orleans Saints for a 10th season. Meanwhile, in Dallas, receiver George Pickens and the Cowboys could not agree on a long-term deal. Pickens to play this season under the $27 million franchise tag. I'm Matt McCoy.
2: Toyota confirming plans to move Tacoma production from Tijuana to San Antonio by 2030. John Fink reports it could create 2,000 jobs in Texas.
1: The Tacoma plant along the Tijuana-Tecate Highway has been a major employer since 2004, producing the top-selling midsize pickup in the U.S. Toyota says the production in Baja California will continue during the transition, but the company has not announced what comes next for the facility after Tacoma production ends.
2: Most kids on summer break now, but New York City is planning on expanding special education services to pre-K programs.
9: Schools Chancellor Kamar Samuels says more than $67 million will go towards implementing specialized learning programs in 14 school districts across the five boroughs this fall.
10: This investment marks a major step towards truly inclusive and integrated schools.
9: Samuel says it's the first time New York City is giving preschoolers with autism and other disabilities the same high-quality specialized instruction as older students.
2: And hundreds of Georgia residents pack city council meetings to voice their concerns about data centers being built near their homes. Katie Gray reporting from Marietta.
11: Residents and many protesters holding up signs opposing data centers. Marietta local Grace Bloomberg says that she hopes the council takes their concerns seriously.
12: We don't really know the long-term effects of these things, but they're not going to be good.
11: In the end, the council voted to place a hold on future data center proposals, but will allow the ones planned for Bells Ferry Road and Powers Ferry Road to move forward.
2: And the city of Salem, Oregon, considering a proposal from a private company to build a $5 billion data center there in the southeast part of the city. They add it would mean years of construction work, 75 permanent jobs, and millions of tax dollars for the city. I'm Monica Nelson with your consumer and business news.
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4: 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Lautaro Martinez hit the back of the net for the go-ahead goal in stoppage time.
5: 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Stoppage time! Go-ahead goal for Argentina!
4: 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England and France will meet in the third place game Saturday.
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8: Todd Blanche was grilled by senators as he looks to be confirmed as the next U.S. Attorney General. Republican Senator John Kennedy asked Blanche about his relationship with President Trump.
13: I'm his lawyer, was his lawyer, and now I'm the Deputy Attorney General. So I met him as his criminal defense attorney. I'm not sure there's very many people who have ever had a criminal defense attorney who calls that person their friend.
8: Blanche has served as acting attorney general since Trump fired Pam Bondi back in April. In the hearing, senators also asked Blanche about the so-called anti-weaponization fund that would give $1.8 billion to those claiming to be victims of the Biden administration. Hearings continue today. And President Trump says federal immigration agents aren't ending traffic stops. His comments came a day after Immigration and Customs Enforcement said it was suspending most stops after two people were fatally shot by ICE agents during recent stops in Maine and Texas. Border Czar Tom Homan told Fox News the pause in traffic stops was temporary, a measure to ensure ICE agents are safe and doing the right thing. That's politics. I'm Mark Mayfield.
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19: A patient from Iowa has become the first in the country to receive a quadruple organ transplant.
26: Northwestern Medicine says 36-year-old Elizabeth Worley received two donor lungs, a liver, and a kidney. The transplants are related to complications from cystic fibrosis and rejection of a previous lung transplant. I'm Elaine Lee Irvin.
27: Childhood vaccination levels are still below pre-pandemic levels, but they did rise last year. That's according to the World Health Organization. Its annual estimate that was released on Wednesday says 90% of infants globally got at least one dose of childhood vaccines. 85% completed the full three-dose series, which gives maximum protection. That's one percentage point higher than last year, but one percentage point lower than in 2019. 13.5 million children worldwide did not receive a single vaccine in their first year during 2025. Health update, I'm Sarah Lee Kessler.
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28: Brittany Griner had 20 points and 6 assists. Aaliyah Edwards had 21 points off the bench. And the Connecticut Sun bested the Portland Fire 90-87 on Tuesday. Fire next play the Washington Mystics in D.C. tonight, while the Sun travel to Phoenix to take on the Mercury on Friday night. 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
4: 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Argentina will take on Spain after yesterday's come-from-behind 2-1 win over England.
5: 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And they said today was Spain! Sunday in New Jersey in the World Cup final!
4: Argentina, champs in 2022, is looking to repeat at the World Cup. 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
8: A new warning from economists and artificial intelligence experts who say governments and businesses need to prepare now for the rapid rise of AI. Monica Nelson fills us in.
2: Researchers from Stanford University's Digital Economy Lab have released an open letter signed by more than 200 economists and AI experts. The group says artificial intelligence could become dramatically more powerful over the next decade, creating major economic benefits while also putting some jobs at risk. The researchers are urging policymakers and industry leaders to establish some safeguards and policies that ensure AI works alongside people and benefits society as a whole.
8: And OpenAI is reportedly working on a personal AI device that has a speaker but no screen and has the ability to move. Bloomberg says the device is still under development and it's designed to be a human-like AI companion that lives in the home. Reportedly, it's going to develop a personality based on a user's digital life. Tech Report, I'm Mark Mayfield.
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9: One of the Beastie Boys is releasing a solo album. The iconic rap group hasn't released new music since the death in 2012 of founding member Adam Yauch, known as MCA. Next month, Mike Diamond, known as Mike D, will release his first solo album. The 60-year-old Diamond made the album with his grown sons, who are now in their 20s. Mike D's Thank You drops August 28th. Pharrell Williams is fueling speculation about a potential new album from Jay-Z. The producer was one of several guests who made an appearance during the rapper's weekend residency at Yankee Stadium. On stage, Williams gave Jay-Z his flowers and told the crowd that he's getting ready to go to work. Rumors about a new Jay-Z album began last year after Memphis Bleek and Cash Cobain claims he was working on new music. Let me show you how. Ray Lynn and her husband Josh Davis are parting ways after 10 years of marriage. In a post on Instagram, the singer said after much thought and prayer, she's made the difficult decision to file for divorce. The couple married in 2016 and share a daughter who was born in 2021.
20: Who's looking after your wife and son?
9: Christopher Nolan's The Odyssey is looking to get off to a huge start at the box office this weekend.
21: The film is expected to make between $90 and $100 million in its debut. If it hits $100 million, it would be the third to do so this year after Toy Story 5 and the Super Mario Galaxy movie. The film is the first ever to be entirely shot with IMAX cameras and will benefit financially from premium format options, including 70mm screens. I'm Matt Mattinson.
9: That's entertainment. I'm Jennifer Sony.
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1: More than 100 House Democrats voted to stop aid to Israel Wednesday, a huge shift in support for the U.S. ally.
7: On this vote, the yeas are 104, the nays 314, with 10 answering present. The amendment is not adopted.
1: An amendment to a State Department funding bill introduced by Republican Kentucky Congressman Thomas Massey would have slashed aid for Israel by $3.3 billion. It failed, but left the Democratic Party strongly divided after anger over Israel's conduct in its war with Gaza. Only 37 Democrats voted for a similar measure 2 years ago. Some House members expressed concern that the way the amendment was worded could cut off non-military aid to Israel, possibly including humanitarian aid to a war-torn Gaza. President Trump says federal immigration agents aren't ending traffic stops. More from Mark Mayfield.
8: His comments come a day after Immigration and Customs Enforcement said it was suspending most stops after two people were fatally shot by ICE agents during recent stops in Maine and Texas. Writing on social media, Trump said, "We must be strong, tough, and smart, and we cannot give up one of ICE's most important and effective crime-fighting tools, the traffic stop." Meanwhile, Trump Border Czar Tom Hohen told Fox News the pause in traffic stops was temporary, a measure to ensure that ICE agents are safe and doing the right thing. I'm Mark Mayfield.
1: Dangerous flash floods have hit parts of Texas. Governor Greg Abbott has declared a state of emergency across 59 counties, saying the number one priority right now is the protection of life.
10: We are dealing with and responding to a flood that is likely going to break records in Texas history.
1: On Wall Street, before the opening bell, stock futures are edging lower ahead of retail sales and jobs data. I'm Michael Kastner. Today is another day of unhealthy air from Canadian wildfire smoke in New York City. More from Scott Pringle.
11: The wildfire smoke is prompting an air quality alert, but forecasters expect these smoky conditions to peak today. N95-style masks are being made available to impacted areas around New York State. Mayor Zora Mamdani says that includes city libraries and firehouses.
12: This specifically affects a set of New Yorkers, whether they're older New Yorkers are immunocompromised, New Yorkers with younger children. If you are feeling any effects from this, I would advise you to stay indoors.
11: Meanwhile, it's another day of intense heat. Hundreds of cooling centers are open in New York City. In New York, I'm Scott Pringle.
1: If you were a 23andMe customer, you may be wondering whether you're getting a check from the company's massive data breach settlement. More from Monica Nelson.
2: Nearly 7 million 23andMe customers were affected when hackers gained access to personal and genetic information in a 2023 data breach. Now a judge has approved a $46.75 million settlement. Most eligible customers who filed claims could receive around $100, while those with documented losses may qualify for larger payments, up to $10,000. The claims deadline has already passed, but payments are still being processed. I'm Monica Nelson.
1: SpaceX is preparing to launch another test flight of its massive Starship rocket. It would be the 13th test for the spacecraft. According to Western folklore, if you have an itchy right hand, that suggests incoming money, so let's hope it starts itching a lot. More from Bree Tennis.
13: After 34 draws, the Mega Millions has rolled over again. Friday's jackpot estimated to be $672 million. The mathematical odds of winning that jackpot are really small, about 1 in 290 million. But when you buy that $5 ticket, you're really buying the dream. Quitting your job, buying a house, buying a new car, something fancy, and a couple of trips.
1: I'm Michael Kastner.
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14: Scattered thunderstorms continue across parts of the Midwest, Ohio Valley, and Northeast today, with some storms capable of producing heavy rain, gusty winds, frequent lightning, and localized flooding through the afternoon. Across the West, hot, dry weather keeps wildfire concerns elevated in parts of California, Nevada, Utah, Arizona, and New Mexico. Warm, humid air lingers across much of the East, with intervals of sunshine and clouds making for another muggy summer day before cooler air slowly begins filtering into parts of the Midwest later today. Temperatures will range from 70s across the Pacific Northwest to 80s through much of the Midwest, with widespread 90s stretching from the southern plains into the southeast. Hawaii stays warm with highs in the low to mid 80s, breezy trade winds and passing showers, while Alaska stays cooler with scattered rain and temperatures mainly in the 50s and 60s throughout the state. That's your national forecast. I'm Chris Powers.
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3: A thrilling finish to the World Cup semifinals in Atlanta yesterday.
5: Argentina do it again! And they set it A with Spain! Sunday in New Jersey in the World Cup final!
3: Argentina rallying with two late goals, the game winner coming in stoppage time, stunning England 2-1, setting up that Sunday final against Spain. Argentina will be trying to become the first repeat World Cup champs in 64 years. Spain shooting for a second title ever. England, meanwhile, takes on France in the third place game Saturday. A trade as baseball prepares to return from the All-Star break. Milwaukee acquiring veteran pitcher Lance McCullers from Houston for minor leaguer Jaden Fielder, the son of former Brewer star Prince Fielder. Most of baseball returns from the break tomorrow, but there is one game tonight. The Phillies host the Mets. And from the NHL, the Carolina Hurricanes will raise their Stanley Cup banner on September 29th. The Canes to open the new season at home against Florida. The NHL to release full schedules later today. I'm Matt McCoy.
2: Toyota confirming plans to move Tacoma production from Tijuana to San Antonio by 2030. John Fink reports it could create 2,000 jobs in Texas.
15: The Tacoma plant along the Tijuana-Tecate Highway has been a major employer since 2004, producing the top-selling midsize pickup in the U.S. Toyota says the production in Baja California will continue during the transition, but the company has not announced what comes next for the facility after Tacoma production ends.
2: Most kids on summer break now, but New York City's planning on expanding special education services to pre-K programs.
9: Schools Chancellor Kamar Samuels says more than $67 million will go towards implementing specialized learning programs in 14 school districts across the five boroughs this fall.
16: This investment marks a major step towards truly inclusive and integrated schools.
9: Samuel says it's the first time New York City is giving preschoolers with autism and other disabilities the same high-quality specialized instruction as older students.
2: And hundreds of Georgia residents pack city council meetings to voice their concerns about data centers being built near their homes. Katie Gray reporting from Marietta.
19: Residents and many protesters holding up signs opposing data centers. Marietta local Grace Bloomberg says that she hopes the council takes their concerns seriously.
24: We don't really know the long-term effects of these things, but they're not going to be good.
19: In the end, the council voted to place a hold on future data center proposals, but will allow the ones planned for Bells Ferry Road and Powers Ferry Road to move forward.
2: And the city of Salem, Oregon, considering a proposal from a private company to build a $5 billion data center there in the southeast part of the city. They add it would mean years of construction work, 75 permanent jobs, and millions of tax dollars for the city. I'm Monica Nelson with your consumer and business news.
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3: 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Argentina will take on Spain after yesterday's come-from-behind 2-1 win over England.
5: 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And they set it A with Spain Sunday in New Jersey in the World Cup final.
3: 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Spain is seeking its second World Cup after winning it all in 2010.
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8: Todd Blanche was grilled by senators as he looks to be confirmed as the next U.S. Attorney General. Republican Senator John Kennedy asked Blanche about his relationship with President Trump.
0: I'm his lawyer, was his lawyer, and now I'm the Deputy Attorney General. So I met him as his criminal defense attorney. I'm not sure there's very many people who have ever had a criminal defense attorney who calls that person their friend.
8: Blanche has served as acting attorney general since Trump fired Pam Bondi back in April. In the hearing, senators also asked Blanche about the so-called anti-weaponization fund that would give $1.8 billion to those claiming to be victims of the Biden administration. Hearings continue today. And President Trump says federal immigration agents aren't ending traffic stops. His comments came a day after Immigration and Customs Enforcement said it was suspending most stops after two people were fatally shot by ICE agents during recent stops in Maine and Texas. Border Czar Tom Homan told Fox News the pause in traffic stops was temporary, a measure to ensure ICE agents are safe and doing the right thing. That's politics. I'm Mark Mayfield.
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2: A patient from Iowa has become the first in the country to receive a quadruple organ transplant.
19: Northwestern Medicine says 36-year-old Elizabeth Worley received two donor lungs, a liver, and a kidney. The transplants are related to complications from cystic fibrosis and rejection of a previous lung transplant. I'm Elaine Lee Irvin.
2: Childhood vaccination levels are still below pre-pandemic levels, but they did rise last year. That's according to the World Health Organization. Its annual estimate that was released on Wednesday says 90% of infants globally got at least one dose of childhood vaccines. 85% completed the full three-dose series, which gives maximum protection. That's one percentage point higher than last year, but one percentage point lower than in 2019. 13.5 million children worldwide did not receive a single vaccine in their first year during 2025. Health update, I'm Sarah Lee Kessler.
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19: Azaree Stevens put up 18 of her 20 points in the first half. Sydney Taylor added 17 points, and the Chicago Sky bested the Seattle Storm 95-90 on Wednesday. Seattle rookie Flauje Johnson led the Storm with 25 points in the loss, while second-year standout Dominique Malanga had 16 points, 12 rebounds. For more women's sports stories, subscribe to Good Game with Sarah Spain on iHeart Podcast.
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3: 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Lautaro Martinez hit the back of the net for the go-ahead goal in stoppage time.
5: 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Stoppage time! Go-ahead goal for Argentina!
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8: A new warning from economists and artificial intelligence experts who say governments and businesses need to prepare now for the rapid rise of AI. Monica Nelson fills us in.
2: Researchers from Stanford University's Digital Economy Lab have released an open letter signed by more than 200 economists and AI experts. The group says artificial intelligence could become dramatically more powerful over the next decade, creating major economic benefits while also putting some jobs at risk. The researchers are urging policymakers and industry leaders to establish some safeguards and policies that ensure AI works alongside people and benefits society as a whole.
8: And OpenAI is reportedly working on a personal AI device that has a speaker but no screen and has the ability to move. Bloomberg says the device is still under development and it's designed to be a human-like AI companion that lives in the home. Reportedly, it's going to develop a personality based on a user's digital life. Tech Report, I'm Mark Mayfield.
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1: One of the Beastie Boys is releasing a solo album. The iconic rap group hasn't released new music since the death in 2012 of founding member Adam Yauch, known as MCA. Next month, Mike Diamond, known as Mike D, will release his first solo album. The 60-year-old Diamond made the album with his grown sons, who are now in their 20s. Mike D's Thank You drops August 28th. Pharrell Williams is fueling speculation about a potential new album from Jay-Z. The producer was one of several guests who made an appearance during the rapper's weekend residency at Yankee Stadium. On stage, Williams gave Jay-Z his flowers and told the crowd that he's getting ready to go to work. Rumors about a new Jay-Z album began last year after Memphis Bleek and Cash Cobain claims he was working on new music. Let me show you how. Ray Lynn and her husband Josh Davis are parting ways after 10 years of marriage. In a post on Instagram, the singer said after much thought and prayer, she's made the difficult decision to file for divorce. The couple married in 2016 and share a daughter who was born in 2021.
10: Who's looking after your wife and son?
1: Christopher Nolan's The Odyssey is looking to get off to a huge start at the box office this weekend.
15: The film is expected to make between $90 and $100 million in its debut. If it hits $100 million, it would be the third to do so this year after Toy Story 5 and the Super Mario Galaxy movie. The film is the first ever to be entirely shot with IMAX cameras and will benefit financially from premium format options, including 70mm screens. I'm Matt Mattinson.
1: That's entertainment. I'm Jennifer Sony.
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11: Okay, all signed up. Easy. Now let's run payroll. What the? Hey, girl. I'm you with more gusto. Nice. 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
13: More than 100 House Democrats voted to stop aid to Israel Wednesday, a huge shift in support for the U.S. ally.
14: On this vote, the yeas are 104, the nays 314, with 10 answering present. The amendment is not adopted.
13: An amendment to a State Department funding bill introduced by Republican Kentucky Congressman Thomas Massie would have slashed aid for Israel by $3.3 billion. It failed, but left the Democratic Party strongly divided after anger over Israel's conduct in its war with Gaza. Only 37 Democrats voted for a similar measure 2 years ago. Some House members expressed concern that the way the amendment was worded could cut off non-military aid to Israel, possibly including humanitarian aid to a war-torn Gaza. President Trump says federal immigration agents aren't ending traffic stops. More from Mark Mayfield.
8: His comments come a day after Immigration and Customs Enforcement said it was suspending most stops after two people were fatally shot by ICE agents during recent stops in Maine and Texas. Writing on social media, Trump said, "We must be strong, tough, and smart, and we cannot give up one of ICE's most important and effective crime-fighting tools, the traffic stop." Meanwhile, Trump Border Czar Tom Homan told Fox News the pause in traffic stops was temporary, a measure to ensure that ICE agents are safe and doing the right thing. I'm Mark Mayfield.
13: Dangerous flash floods have hit parts of Texas. Governor Greg Abbott has declared a state of emergency across 59 counties, saying the number one priority right now is the protection of life.
20: We are dealing with and responding to a flood that is likely going to break records in Texas history.
13: On Wall Street, before the opening bell, stock futures are edging lower ahead of retail sales and jobs data. I'm Michael Kastner. Today is another day of unhealthy air from Canadian wildfire smoke in New York City. More from Scott Pringle.
0: The wildfire smoke is prompting an air quality alert, but forecasters expect the smoky conditions to peak today. N95-style masks are being made available to impacted areas around New York State. Mayor Zora Mamdani says that includes city libraries and firehouses.
4: This specifically affects a set of New Yorkers, whether they're older New Yorkers who are immunocompromised, New Yorkers with younger children. If you are feeling any effects from this, I would advise you to stay indoors.
0: Meanwhile, it's another day of intense heat. Hundreds of cooling centers are open in New York City. In New York, I'm Scott Pringle.
13: If you were a 23andMe customer, you may be wondering whether you're getting a check from the company's massive data breach settlement. More from Monica Nelson.
2: Nearly 7 million 23andMe customers were affected when hackers gained access to personal and genetic information in a 2023 data breach. Now a judge has approved a $46.75 million settlement. Most eligible customers who filed claims could receive around $100, while those with documented losses may qualify for larger payments, up to $10,000. The claims deadline has already passed, but payments are still being processed. I'm Monica Nelson.
13: SpaceX is preparing to launch another test flight of its massive Starship rocket. It would be the 13th test for the spacecraft. According to Western folklore, if you have an itchy right hand, that suggests incoming money, so let's hope it starts itching a lot. More from Bree Tennis.
9: After 34 draws, the Mega Millions has rolled over again. Friday's jackpot estimated to be $672 million. The mathematical odds of winning that jackpot are really small, about 1 in 290 million. But when you buy that $5 ticket, you're really buying the dream. Quitting your job, buying a house, buying a new car, something fancy, and a couple of trips.
13: I'm Michael Kastner.
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16: Scattered thunderstorms continue across parts of the Midwest, Ohio Valley, and Northeast today, with some storms capable of producing heavy rain, gusty winds, frequent lightning, and localized flooding through the afternoon. Across the West, hot, dry weather keeps wildfire concerns elevated in parts of California, Nevada, Utah, Arizona, and New Mexico. Warm, humid air lingers across much of the East, with intervals of sunshine and clouds making for another muggy summer day before cooler air slowly begins filtering into parts of the Midwest later today. Temperatures will range from 70s across the Pacific Northwest to 80s through much of the Midwest, with widespread 90s stretching from the southern plains into the southeast. Hawaii stays warm with highs in the low to mid 80s, breezy trade winds and passing showers, while Alaska stays cooler with scattered rain and temperatures mainly in the 50s and 60s throughout the state. That's your national forecast. I'm Chris Powers.
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3: A thrilling finish to the World Cup semifinals in Atlanta yesterday.
5: Argentina do it again! And they set it A with Spain Sunday in New Jersey in the World Cup final.
3: Argentina rallying with two late goals, the game winner coming in stoppage time, stunning England 2-1, setting up that Sunday final against Spain. Argentina will be trying to become the first repeat World Cup champs in 64 years. Spain shooting for a second title ever. England, meanwhile, takes on France in the third place game Saturday. A trade as baseball prepares to return from the All-Star break. Milwaukee acquiring veteran pitcher Lance McCullers from Houston for minor leaguer Jaden Fielder, the son of former Brewer star Prince Fielder. Most of baseball returns from the break tomorrow, but there is one game tonight. The Phillies host the Mets. And from the NHL, the Carolina Hurricanes will raise their Stanley Cup banner on September 29th. The Canes to open the new season at home against Florida. The NHL to release full schedules later today. I'm Matt McCoy.
2: Toyota confirming plans to move Tacoma production from Tijuana to San Antonio by 2030. John Fink reports it could create 2,000 jobs in Texas.
15: The Tacoma plant along the Tijuana-Tecate Highway has been a major employer since 2004, producing the top-selling midsize pickup in the U.S. Toyota says the production in Baja California will continue during the transition, but the company has not announced what comes next for the facility after Tacoma production ends.
2: Most kids on summer break now, but New York City is planning on expanding special education services to pre-K programs.
1: Schools Chancellor Kamar Samuels says more than $67 million will go towards implementing specialized learning programs in 14 school districts across the five boroughs this fall.
23: This investment marks a major step
6: towards truly inclusive and integrated schools.
1: Samuel says it's the first time New York City is giving preschoolers with autism and other disabilities the same high-quality specialized instruction as older students.
2: And hundreds of Georgia residents pack city council meetings to voice their concerns about data centers being built near their homes. Katie Gray reporting from Marietta.
7: Residents and many protesters holding up signs opposing data centers. Marietta local Grace Bloomberg says that she hopes the council takes their concerns seriously.
19: We don't really know the long-term effects of these things, but they're not going to be good.
7: In the end, the council voted to place a hold on future data center proposals, but will allow the ones planned for Bells Ferry Road and Powers Ferry Road to move forward.
2: And the city of Salem, Oregon, considering a proposal from a private company to build a $5 billion data center there in the southeast part of the city. They add it would mean years of construction work, 75 permanent jobs, and millions of tax dollars for the city. I'm Monica Nelson with your consumer and business news.
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3: The World Cup final is set. Argentina will take on Spain after yesterday's come-from-behind 2-1 win over England.
5: Argentina do it again! And they set it in with Spain Sunday in New Jersey in the World Cup final.
3: Argentina, champs in 2022, is looking to...

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2: Todd Blanche was grilled by senators as he looks to be confirmed as the next U.S. Attorney General. Republican Senator John Kennedy asked Blanche about his relationship with President Trump.
3: I'm his lawyer, was his lawyer, and now I'm the Deputy Attorney General. So I met him as his criminal defense attorney. I'm not sure there's very many people who have ever had a criminal defense attorney who calls that person their friend.
2: Blanche has served as acting attorney general since Trump fired Pam Bondi back in April. In the hearing, senators also asked Blanche about the so-called anti-weaponization fund that would give $1.8 billion to those claiming to be victims of the Biden administration. Hearings continue today. And President Trump says federal immigration agents aren't ending traffic stops. His comments came a day after Immigration and Customs Enforcement said it was suspending most stops after two people were fatally shot by ICE agents during recent stops in Maine and Texas. Border Czar Tom Homan told Fox News the pause in traffic stops was temporary, a measure to ensure ICE agents are safe and doing the right thing. That's politics. I'm Mark Mayfield.
1: Here's what's happening.
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8: A patient from Iowa has become the first in the country to receive a quadruple organ transplant.
9: Northwestern Medicine says 36-year-old Elizabeth Worley received two donor lungs, a liver, and a kidney. The transplants are related to complications from cystic fibrosis and rejection of a previous lung transplant. I'm Elaine Lee Irvin.
8: Childhood vaccination levels are still below pre-pandemic levels, but they did rise last year. That's according to the World Health Organization. Its annual estimate that was released on Wednesday says 90% of infants globally got at least one dose of childhood vaccines. 85% completed the full three-dose series, which gives maximum protection. That's one percentage point higher than last year, but one percentage point lower than in 2019. 13.5 million children worldwide did not receive a single vaccine in their first year during 2025. Health update, I'm Sarah Lee Kessler.
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10: Azaree Stevens put up 18 of her 20 points in the first half. Sydney Taylor added 17 points, and the Chicago Sky bested the Seattle Storm 95-90 on Wednesday. Seattle rookie Flauje Johnson led the Storm with 25 points in the loss, while second-year standout Dominique Malanga had 16 points, 12 rebounds. For more women's sports stories, subscribe to Good Game with Sarah Spain on iHeart Podcast.
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1: Argentina is one match away from repeating as World Cup champions after a stunning 2-1 comeback win against England. Lautaro Martinez hit the back of the net for the go-ahead goal in stoppage time.
2: Lautaro Martinez! Stoppage time! Go-ahead goal for Argentina!
1: Argentina meets Spain in Sunday's final. England and France will meet in the third place game Saturday.
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3: A new warning from economists and artificial intelligence experts who say governments and businesses need to prepare now for the rapid rise of AI. Monica Nelson fills us in.
4: Researchers from Stanford University's Digital Economy Lab have released an open letter signed by more than 200 economists and AI experts. The group says artificial intelligence could become dramatically more powerful over the next decade, creating major economic benefits while also putting some jobs at risk. The researchers are urging policymakers and industry leaders to establish some safeguards and policies that ensure AI works alongside people and benefits society as a whole.
3: And OpenAI is reportedly working on a personal AI device that has a speaker but no screen and has the ability to move. Bloomberg says the device is still under development and it's designed to be a human-like AI companion that lives in the home. Reportedly, it's going to develop a personality based on a user's digital life. Tech Report, I'm Mark Mayfield.
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6: One of the Beastie Boys is releasing a solo album. The iconic rap group hasn't released new music since the death in 2012 of founding member Adam Yauch, known as MCA. Next month, Mike Diamond, known as Mike D, will release his first solo album. The 60-year-old Diamond made the album with his grown sons, who are now in their 20s. Mike D's Thank You drops August 28th. Pharrell Williams is fueling speculation about a potential new album from Jay-Z. The producer was one of several guests who made an appearance during the rapper's weekend residency at Yankee Stadium. On stage, Williams gave Jay-Z his flowers and told the crowd that he's getting ready to go to work. Rumors about a new Jay-Z album began last year after Memphis Bleek and Cash Cobain claims he was working on new music.
7: Let me show you how.
6: Ray Lynn and her husband Josh Davis are parting ways after 10 years of marriage. In a post on Instagram, the singer said after much thought and prayer, she's made the difficult decision to file for divorce. The couple married in 2016 and share a daughter who was born in 2021.
8: Who's looking after your wife and son?
6: Christopher Nolan's The Odyssey is looking to get off to a huge start at the box office this weekend.
9: The film is expected to make between $90 and $100 million in its debut. If it hits $100 million, it would be the third to do so this year after Toy Story 5 and the Super Mario Galaxy movie. The film is the first ever to be entirely shot with IMAX cameras and will benefit financially from premium format options, including 70mm screens. I'm Matt Mattinson.
6: That's entertainment. I'm Jennifer Sony.
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11: President Trump will address the nation in a primetime speech tonight. The president last spoke to the country in primetime on April 1st. That's about a month after the start of the war in Iran. He'll reportedly speak about the 2020 election. More than 100 House Democrats voted to stop aid to Israel Wednesday. That's a huge shift in support for the U.S. ally. More from Mark Mayfield.
3: An amendment to a State Department funding bill introduced by Republican Kentucky Congressman Thomas Massie would have slashed aid for Israel by $3.3 billion. It failed 314 to 104, but left the Democratic Party strongly divided after anger over Israel's conduct in its war with Gaza. Only 37 Democrats voted for a similar measure 2 years ago. I'm Mark Mayfield.
11: The Senate Judiciary Committee will continue hearing testimony today as it considers Todd Blanche's nomination to be the next U.S. Attorney General. Yesterday, President Trump's former personal lawyer faced tough questions from the Senate panel on issues related to the so-called anti-weaponization fund, convicted sex offender Jeffrey Epstein, and his relationship with President Trump now. Hallie Jackson has more.
12: I'm his lawyer, was his lawyer, and now I'm the deputy attorney general.
13: So an apparent slip of the tongue since Blanche is no longer the president's personal lawyer, likely adding to Democrats' concerns that Blanche, if confirmed as attorney general, would do President Trump's bidding to go after political rivals.
14: Who you are is someone willing to sacrifice everything you once believed in for that title.
11: The Blue Angels are reviewing an ultra-low altitude flight that sent chairs and umbrellas flying on Florida's Pensacola Beach Wednesday morning. Navy officials say the jet flew below its standard arrival profile during a Breakfast with the Blues event. No injuries were reported. I'm Michael Kastner. Today is another day of unhealthy air from Canadian wildfire smoke in New York City. More from Scott Pringle.
15: The wildfire smoke is prompting an air quality alert, but forecasters expect these smoky conditions to peak today. N95-style masks are being made available to impacted areas around New York State. Mayor Zora Mamdani says that includes city libraries and firehouses.
16: This specifically affects a set of New Yorkers, whether they're older New Yorkers, New Yorkers who are immunocompromised, New Yorkers with younger children. If you are feeling any effects from this, I would advise you to stay indoors.
15: Meanwhile, it's another day of intense heat. Hundreds of cooling centers are open in New York City. In New York, I'm Scott Pringle.
11: If you were a 23andMe customer, you may be wondering whether you're getting a check from the company's massive data breach settlement. More from Monica Nelson.
4: Nearly 7 million 23andMe customers were affected when hackers gained access to personal and genetic information in a 2023 data breach. Now a judge has approved a $46.75 million settlement. Most eligible customers who filed claims could receive around $100, while those with documented losses may qualify for larger payments, up to $10,000. The claims deadline has already passed, but payments are still being processed. I'm Monica Nelson.
11: SpaceX is preparing to launch another test flight of its massive Starship rocket. It would be the 13th test for the spacecraft. According to Western folklore, if you have an itchy right hand, that suggests incoming money, so let's hope it starts itching a lot. More from Bree Tennis.
17: After 34 draws, the Mega Millions has rolled over again. Friday's jackpot estimated to be $672 million. The mathematical odds of winning that jackpot are really small, about 1 in 290 million. But when you buy that $5 ticket, you're really buying the dream. Quitting your job, buying a house, buying a new car, something fancy, and a couple of trips.
11: I'm Michael Kastner.
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18: Scattered thunderstorms continue across parts of the Midwest, Ohio Valley, and Northeast today, with some storms capable of producing heavy rain, gusty winds, frequent lightning, and localized flooding through the afternoon. Across the West, hot, dry weather keeps wildfire concerns elevated in parts of California, Nevada, Utah, Arizona, and New Mexico. Warm, humid air lingers across much of the East, with intervals of sunshine and clouds making for another muggy summer day before cooler air slowly begins filtering into parts of the Midwest later today. Temperatures will range from 70s across the Pacific Northwest to 80s through much of the Midwest, with widespread 90s stretching from the southern plains into the southeast. Hawaii stays warm with highs in the low to mid 80s, breezy trade winds and passing showers, while Alaska stays cooler with scattered rain and temperatures mainly in the 50s and 60s. Throughout the state. That's your national forecast. I'm Chris Powers.
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1: A thrilling finish to the World Cup semifinals in Atlanta yesterday.
2: Argentina do it again! And they set it A with Spain Sunday in New Jersey in the World Cup final.
1: Argentina rallying with two late goals. The game winner coming in stoppage time, stunning England 2-1, setting up that Sunday final against Spain. Argentina will be trying to become the first repeat World Cup champs in 64 years. Spain shooting for a second title ever. England, meanwhile, takes on France in the third place game Saturday. A trade as baseball prepares to return from the All-Star break. Milwaukee acquiring veteran pitcher Lance McCullers from Houston for minor leaguer Jaden Fielder, the son of former Brewer star Prince Fielder. Most of baseball returns from the break tomorrow, but there is one game tonight. The Phillies host the Mets. And from the NHL, the Carolina Hurricanes will raise their Stanley Cup banner on September 29th. The Canes to open the new season at home against Florida. The NHL to release full schedules later today. I'm Matt McCoy.
4: Toyota confirming plans to move Tacoma production from Tijuana to San Antonio by 2030. John Fink reports it could create 2,000 jobs in Texas.
19: The Tacoma plant along the Tijuana-Tecate Highway has been a major employer since 2004, producing the top-selling midsize pickup in the U.S. Toyota says the production in Baja California will continue during the transition, but the company has not announced what comes next for the facility after Tacoma production ends.
4: Most kids on summer break now, but New York City is planning on expanding special education services to pre-K programs.
13: Schools Chancellor Kamar Samuels says more than $67 million will go towards implementing specialized learning programs in 14 school districts across the five boroughs this fall.
20: This investment marks a major step towards truly inclusive and integrated schools.
13: Samuel says it's the first time New York City is giving preschoolers with autism and other disabilities the same high-quality specialized instruction as older students.
4: And hundreds of Georgia residents pack city council meetings to voice their concerns about data centers being built near their homes. Katie Gray reporting from Marietta.
21: Residents and many protesters holding up signs opposing data centers. Marietta local Grace Bloomberg says that she hopes the council takes their concerns seriously.
22: We don't really know the long-term effects of these things, but they're not going to be good.
21: In the end, the council voted to place a hold on future data center proposals, but will allow the ones planned for Bells Ferry Road and Powers Ferry Road to move forward.
4: And the city of Salem, Oregon, considering a proposal from a private company to build a $5 billion data center there in the southeast part of the city. They add it would mean years of construction work, 75 permanent jobs, and millions of tax dollars for the city. I'm Monica Nelson with your consumer and business news.
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1: The World Cup final is set. Argentina will take on Spain after yesterday's come-from-behind 2-1 win over England.
2: Argentina do it again! And they set it in with Spain! Sunday in New Jersey in the World Cup final!
1: Argentina, champs in 2022, is looking to repeat at the World Cup. Spain is seeking its second World Cup after winning it all in 2010.
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3: Todd Blanche was grilled by senators as he looks to be confirmed as the next U.S. Attorney General. Republican Senator John Kennedy asked Blanche about his relationship with President Trump.
12: I'm his lawyer, was his lawyer, and now I'm the Deputy Attorney General. So I met him as his criminal defense attorney. I'm not sure there's very many people who have ever had a criminal defense attorney who calls that person their friend.
3: Blanche has served as acting attorney general since Trump fired Pam Bondi back in April. In the hearing, senators also asked Blanche about the so-called anti-weaponization fund that would give $1.8 billion to those claiming to be victims of the Biden administration. Hearings continue today. And President Trump says federal immigration agents aren't ending traffic stops. His comments came a day after Immigration and Customs Enforcement said it was suspending most stops after two people were fatally shot by ICE agents during recent stops in Maine and Texas. Border Czar Tom Homan told Fox News the pause in traffic stops was temporary, a measure to ensure ICE agents are safe and doing the right thing. That's politics. I'm Mark Mayfield.
5: Here's what's happening.
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24: A patient from Iowa has become the first in the country to receive a quadruple organ transplant.
25: Northwestern Medicine says 36-year-old Elizabeth Worley received two donor lungs, a liver, and a kidney. The transplants are related to complications from cystic fibrosis and rejection of a previous lung transplant. I'm Elaine Lee Irvin.
26: Childhood vaccination levels are still below pre-pandemic levels, but they did rise last year. That's according to the World Health Organization. Its annual estimate that was released on Wednesday says 90% of infants globally got at least one dose of childhood vaccines. 85% completed the full three-dose series, which gives maximum protection. That's one percentage point higher than last year, but one percentage point lower than in 2019. 13.5 million children worldwide did not receive a single vaccine in their first year during 2025. Health update, I'm Sarah Lee Kessler.
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27: Azaree Stevens put up 18 of her 20 points in the first half. Sydney Taylor added 17 points, and the Chicago Sky bested the Seattle Storm 95-90 on Wednesday. Seattle rookie Flauje Johnson led the Storm with 25 points in the loss, while second-year standout Dominique Malanga had 16 points, 12 rebounds. For more women's sports stories, subscribe to Good Game with Sarah Spain on iHeart Podcast.
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1: Argentina is one match away from repeating as World Cup champions after a stunning 2-1 comeback win against England. Lautaro Martinez hit the back of the net for the go-ahead goal in stoppage time.
33: Lautaro Martinez! Stoppage time! Go-ahead goal for Argentina!
1: Argentina meets Spain in Sunday's final. England and France will meet in the third place game Saturday.
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3: A new warning from economists and artificial intelligence experts who say governments and businesses need to prepare now for the rapid rise of AI. Monica Nelson fills us in.
4: Researchers from Stanford University's Digital Economy Lab have released an open letter signed by more than 200 economists and AI experts. The group says artificial intelligence could become dramatically more powerful over the next decade, creating major economic benefits while also putting some jobs at risk. The researchers are urging policymakers and industry leaders to establish some safeguards and policies that ensure AI works alongside people and benefits society as a whole.
3: And OpenAI is reportedly working on a personal AI device that has a speaker but no screen and has the ability to move. Bloomberg says the device is still under development and it's designed to be a human-like AI companion that lives in the home. Reportedly, it's going to develop a personality based on a user's digital life. Tech Report, I'm Mark Mayfield.
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6: One of the Beastie Boys is releasing a solo album. The iconic rap group hasn't released new music since the death in 2012 of founding member Adam Yauch, known as MCA. Next month, Mike Diamond, known as Mike D, will release his first solo album. The 60-year-old Diamond made the album with his grown sons, who are now in their 20s. Mike D's Thank You drops August 28th. Pharrell Williams is fueling speculation about a potential new album from Jay-Z. The producer was one of several guests who made an appearance during the rapper's weekend residency at Yankee Stadium. On stage, Williams gave Jay-Z his flowers and told the crowd that he's getting ready to go to work. Rumors about a new Jay-Z album began last year after Memphis Bleek and Cash Cobain claims he was working on new music. Let me show you how. Ray Lynn and her husband Josh Davis are parting ways after 10 years of marriage. In a post on Instagram, the singer said after much thought and prayer, she's made the difficult decision to file for divorce. The couple married in 2016 and share a daughter who was born in 2021.
11: Who's looking after your wife and son?
6: Christopher Nolan's The Odyssey is looking to get off to a huge start at the box office this weekend.
13: The film is expected to make between $90 and $100 million in its debut. If it hits $100 million, it would be the third to do so this year after Toy Story 5 and the Super Mario Galaxy movie. The film is the first ever to be entirely shot with IMAX cameras and will benefit financially from premium format options, including 70mm screens. I'm Matt Mattinson.
6: That's entertainment. I'm Jennifer Sony.
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17: Canadian wildfires are causing air quality issues across swaths of the U.S. The smoke was dense and hazy Wednesday from Minnesota to Michigan and upstate New York and further into the Northeast. Perry Williams has more from Chicago.
18: The poor air quality is due to unhealthy ozone and wildfire smoke levels. Dr. Jeff Ziffer from Good Samaritan Advocate as an alert for those diagnosed with respiratory issues.
19: If you have underlying conditions, is to look at air quality, minimize your interaction with it, and also look for symptoms. Symptoms being chest pain, shortness of breath, dizziness, fatigue with activity.
18: The Chicago Park District plans to move activities indoors today as a precaution.
17: Today, the smoke is expected from Ohio to Wisconsin, with some possible over Philadelphia, Chicago, and Minneapolis. President Trump is set to speak to the nation in a primetime address tonight. The president last spoke to the country in primetime on April 1st. That's about a month after the start of the war in Iran. It's been reported that much of his speech tonight will focus on election integrity. Global opinions of the United States are falling, according to a new survey. More from Rory O'Neill.
20: According to a new Pew Research Center survey, people in other countries have a falling opinion about the USA, while approval of China and its president Xi Jinping are on the rise. In fact, China was seen more favorably than the U.S. in most of the 36 countries polled. Still, the U.K. is where President Trump has his highest rating at 37%. The Pew poll finds America's neighbors, Canada and Mexico, have a higher opinion of China than the U.S. I'm Rory O'Neill.
17: A unique historic collection fetched big money on the auction block. Baseballs autographed by every president since Theodore Roosevelt sold for more than $3 million on Tuesday. Before the opening bell, S&P 500 futures are edging lower. I'm Michael Cass. Taco Bell is reportedly being investigated as a possible source of the growing cyclosporiasis outbreak. More from Daniel Martindale.
2: A report initially in the Washington Post says the outbreak may be tied with lettuce and other items in Taco Bell food. In recent days, signs appeared at Detroit area Taco Bell restaurants notifying customers that the locations could not serve lettuce, cilantro, onions, pico de gallo, or guacamole because of a national recall. There are now nearly 7,000 cases of the stomach bug across 34 states. The investigation reportedly involves both federal and state health officials. The FDA has not announced a recall involving Taco Bell. I'm Daniel Martindale.
17: President Trump is announcing a large investment in national security as the U.S. conducts new strikes on Iran. More from Mark Mayfield.
3: He spoke at the Pennsylvania Defense and Innovation Summit yesterday afternoon.
7: We're clearing every obstacle to building the defense industrial base.
3: He touted a $10 billion investment in Pennsylvania's defense industrial base. Trump said the state will play a key role in building the arsenal of freedom. Just before Trump took the stage, U.S. Central Command announced it had started conducting an additional round of strikes on Iran. Trump reiterated that previous presidents should have taken action on Iran. I'm Mark Mayfield.
17: At the Pentagon, Secretary Pete Hegseth says many service members will now undergo testosterone level screenings as part of their periodic health assessments. Kate Fisher reports Hegseth made the announcement in a video posted to X on Wednesday.
8: Pete Hegseth is seeing this as an important way to keep the U.S. military the best in the world, he says. He says it will keep them strong, resilient, and capable.
17: The routine screenings will apply to active duty military members who are 30 or older, but those under 30 can voluntarily choose to get the test. I'm Michael Kastner.
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9: Scattered thunderstorms continue across parts of the Midwest, Ohio Valley, and Northeast today, with some storms capable of producing heavy rain, gusty winds, frequent lightning, and localized flooding through the afternoon. Across the West, hot, dry weather keeps wildfire concerns elevated in parts of California, Nevada, Utah, Arizona, and New Mexico. Warm, humid air lingers across much of the East, with intervals of sunshine and clouds making for another muggy summer day before cooler air slowly begins filtering into parts of the Midwest later today. Temperatures will range from 70s across the Pacific Northwest to 80s through much of the Midwest, with widespread 90s stretching from the southern plains into the southeast. Hawaii stays warm with highs in the low to mid 80s, breezy trade winds and passing showers, while Alaska stays cooler with scattered rain and temperatures mainly in the 50s and 60s throughout the state. That's your national forecast. I'm Chris Powers.
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1: Sunday's World Cup final at MetLife Stadium in New Jersey is set. It'll be Spain and Argentina meeting for the title. Argentina rallying with two goals in the final 6.5 minutes to stun England 2-1 in yesterday's semifinal. The winning goal off a spectacular assist from superstar Lionel Messi came in stoppage time. The first baseball game after the All-Star break is tonight. The Phillies hosting the Mets. The rest of the major league teams will return tomorrow. We're only days away from the opening of the first NFL training camp. Meanwhile, a veteran player is staying with his team. Running back Alvin Kamara reworks his contract and will remain in New Orleans Saints for a 10th season. We find out schedules for the upcoming NHL season later today. The league did leak opening games yesterday. The defending champion Carolina Hurricanes open at home against Florida September 29th. The Canes will get their rings and raise their championship banner that night. And ESPN held its annual ESPY Awards last night. Among the highlights, the NBA champion Knicks won the Best Team Award. I'm Matt McCoy.
4: Toyota confirming plans to move Tacoma production from Tijuana to San Antonio by 2030. John Fink reports it could create 2,000 jobs in Texas.
10: The Tacoma plant along the Tijuana-Tecate Highway has been a major employer since 2004, producing the top-selling midsize pickup in the U.S. Toyota says the production in Baja California will continue during the transition, but the company has not announced what comes next for the facility after Tacoma production ends.
4: Most kids on summer break now, but New York City is planning on expanding special education services to pre-K programs.
6: Schools Chancellor Kamar Samuel says more than $67 million will go towards implementing specialized learning programs in 14 school districts across the five boroughs this fall.
12: This investment marks a major step towards truly inclusive and integrated schools.
6: Samuel says it's the first time New York City is giving preschoolers with autism and other disabilities the same high-quality specialized instruction as older students.
4: And hundreds of Georgia residents pack city council meetings to voice their concerns about data centers being built near their homes. Katie Gray reporting from Marietta.
6: Residents and many protesters holding up signs opposing data centers. Marietta local Grace Bloomberg says that she hopes the council takes their concerns seriously.
15: We don't really know the long-term effects of these things, but they're not going to be good.
6: In the end, the council voted to place a hold on future data center proposals, but will allow the ones planned for Bells Ferry Road and Powers Ferry Road to move forward.
4: And the city of Salem, Oregon, considering a proposal from a private company to build a $5 billion data center there in the southeast part of the city. They add it would mean years of construction work, 75 permanent jobs, and millions of tax dollars for the city. I'm Monica Nelson with your consumer and business news.
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1: 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Argentina will take on Spain after yesterday's come from behind 2-1 win over England.
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1: Argentina, champs in 2022, is looking to repeat at the World Cup. Spain is seeking its second World Cup after winning it all in 2010.
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3: Todd Blanche was grilled by senators as he looks to be confirmed as the next U.S. Attorney General. Republican Senator John Kennedy asked Blanche about his relationship with President Trump.
27: I'm his lawyer, was his lawyer, and now I'm the Deputy Attorney General. So I met him as his criminal defense attorney. I'm not sure there's very many people who have ever had a criminal defense attorney who calls that person their friend.
3: Blanche has served as acting attorney general since Trump fired Pam Bondi back in April. In the hearing, senators also asked Blanche about the so-called anti-weaponization fund that would give $1.8 billion to those claiming to be victims of the Biden administration. Hearings continue today. And President Trump says federal immigration agents aren't ending traffic stops. His comments came a day after Immigration and Customs Enforcement said it was suspending most stops after two people were fatally shot by ICE agents during recent stops in Maine and Texas. Border Czar Tom Homan told Fox News the pause in traffic stops was temporary, a measure to ensure ICE agents are safe and doing the right thing. That's politics. I'm Mark Nefius.
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4: A patient from Iowa has become the first in the country to receive a quadruple organ transplant.
6: Northwestern Medicine says 36-year-old Elizabeth Worley received two donor lungs, a liver, and a kidney. The transplants are related to complications from cystic fibrosis and rejection of a previous lung transplant. I'm Elaine Lee Irvin.
4: Childhood vaccination levels are still below pre-pandemic levels, but they did rise last year. That's according to the World Health Organization. Its annual estimate that was released released on Wednesday says 90% of infants globally got at least one dose of childhood vaccines. 85% completed the full three-dose series, which gives maximum protection. That's one percentage point higher than last year, but one percentage point lower than in 2019. 13.5 million children worldwide did not receive a single vaccine in their first year during 2025. Health update, I'm Sarah Lee Kessler.
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2: Azaree Stevens put up 18 of her 20 points in the first half. Sydney Taylor added 17 points, and the Chicago Sky bested the Seattle Storm 95-90 on Wednesday. Seattle rookie Flauje Johnson led the Storm with 25 points in the loss, while second-year standout Dominique Malonga had 16 points, 12 rebounds. For more women's sports stories, subscribe to Good Game with Sarah Spain on iHeart Podcasts.
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1: Argentina is one match away from repeating as World Cup champions after a stunning 2-1 comeback win against England. Lautaro Martinez hit the back of the net for the go-ahead goal in stoppage time.
21: Lautaro Martinez! Stoppage time! Go-ahead goal for Argentina!
1: Argentina meets Spain in Sunday's final. England and France will meet in the third-place game Saturday.
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3: A new warning from economists and artificial intelligence experts who say governments and businesses need to prepare now for the rapid rise of AI. Monica Nelson fills us in.
4: Researchers from Stanford University's Digital Economy Lab have released an open letter signed by more than 200 economists and AI experts. The group says artificial intelligence could become dramatically more powerful over the next decade, creating major economic benefits while also putting some jobs at risk. The researchers are urging policymakers and industry leaders to establish some safeguards and policies that ensure AI works alongside people and benefits society as a whole.
3: And OpenAI is reportedly working on a personal AI device that has a speaker but no screen and has the ability to move. Bloomberg says the device is still under development and it's designed to be a human-like AI companion that lives in the home. Reportedly, it's going to develop a personality based on a user's digital life. Tech Report, I'm Mark Mayfield.
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6: One of the Beastie Boys is releasing a solo album. The iconic rap group hasn't released new music since the death in 2012 of founding member Adam Yauch, known as MCA. Next month, Mike Diamond, known as Mike D, will release his first solo album. The 60-year-old Diamond made the album with his grown sons, who are now in their 20s. Mike D's Thank You drops August 28th. Pharrell Williams is fueling speculation about a potential new album from Jay-Z. The producer was one of several guests who made an appearance during the rapper's weekend residency at Yankee Stadium. On stage, Williams gave Jay-Z his flowers and told the crowd that he's getting ready to go to work. Rumors about a new Jay-Z album began last year after Memphis Bleek and Cash Cobain claims he was working on new music.
14: Now let me show you how.
6: Ray Lynn and her husband Josh Davis are parting ways after 10 years of marriage. In a post on Instagram, the singer said after much thought and prayer, she's made the difficult decision to file for divorce. The couple married in 2016 and share a daughter who was born in 2021.
8: Who's looking after your wife and son?
6: Christopher Nolan's The Odyssey is looking to get off to a huge start at the box office this weekend.
9: The film is expected to make between $90 and $100 million in its debut. If it hits $100 million, it would be the third to do so this year after Toy Story 5 and the Super Mario Galaxy movie. The film is the first ever to be entirely shot with IMAX cameras and will benefit financially from premium format options, including 70mm screens. I'm Matt Mattinson.
6: That's entertainment. I'm Jennifer Sony.
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14: Canadian wildfires are causing air quality issues across swaths of the U.S. The smoke was dense and hazy Wednesday from Minnesota to Michigan and upstate New York and further into the Northeast. Perry Williams has more from Chicago.
16: The poor air quality is due to unhealthy ozone and wildfire smoke levels. Dr. Jeff Ziffer from Good Samaritan Advocate as an alert for those diagnosed with respiratory issues.
17: If you have underlying conditions, is to look at air quality, minimize your interaction with it, and also look for symptoms. Symptoms being chest pain, shortness of breath, dizziness, fatigue with activity.
16: The Chicago Park District plans to move activities indoors today as a precaution.
14: Today, the smoke is expected from Ohio to Wisconsin, with some possible over Philadelphia, Chicago, and Minneapolis. President Trump is set to speak to the nation in a primetime address tonight. The president last spoke to the country in primetime on April 1st. That's about a month after the start of the war in Iran. It's been reported that much of his speech tonight will focus on election integrity. Global opinions of the United States are falling, according to a new survey. More from Rory O'Neill.
18: According to a new Pew Research Center survey, people in other countries have a falling opinion about the USA, while approval of China and its president Xi Jinping are on the rise. In fact, China was seen more favorably than the U.S. in most of the 36 countries polled. Still, the U.K. is where President Trump has his highest rating at 37%. The Pew poll finds America's neighbors, Canada and Mexico, have a higher opinion of China than the U.S. I'm Rory O'Neill.
14: A unique historic collection fetched big money on the auction block. Baseballs autographed by every president since Theodore Roosevelt sold for more than $3 million on Tuesday. Before the opening bell, S&P 500 futures are edging lower. I'm Michael Cast. Taco Bell is reportedly being investigated as a possible source of the growing cyclosporiasis outbreak. More from Daniel Martindale.
19: A report initially in the Washington Post says the outbreak may be tied with lettuce and other items in Taco Bell food. In recent days, signs appeared at Detroit-area Taco Bell restaurants notifying customers that the locations could not serve lettuce, cilantro, onions, pico de gallo, or guacamole because of a national recall. There are now nearly 7,000 cases of the stomach bug across 34 states. The investigation reportedly involves both federal and state health officials. The FDA has not announced a recall involving Taco Bell. I'm Daniel Martindale.
14: President Trump is announcing a large investment in national security as the U.S. conducts new strikes on Iran. More from Mark Mayfield.
3: He spoke at the Pennsylvania Defense and Innovation Summit yesterday afternoon.
20: We're clearing every obstacle to building the defense industrial base.
3: He touted a $10 billion investment in Pennsylvania's defense industrial base. Trump said the state will play a key role in building the arsenal of freedom. Just before Trump took the stage, U.S. Central Command announced it had started conducting an additional round of strikes on Iran. Trump reiterated that previous presidents should have taken action on Iran. I'm Mark Mayfield.
14: At the Pentagon, Secretary Pete Hegseth says many service members will now undergo testosterone level screenings as part of their periodic health assessments. Kate Fisher reports Hegseth made the announcement in a video posted to X on Wednesday.
12: Pete Hegseth is seeing this as an important way to keep the U.S. military the best in the world, he says. He says it will keep them strong, resilient, and capable.
14: The routine screenings will apply to active duty military members who are 30 or older, but those under 30 can voluntarily choose to get the test. I'm Michael Kasten.
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15: Scattered thunderstorms continue across parts of the Midwest, Ohio Valley, and Northeast today, with some storms capable of producing heavy rain, gusty winds, frequent lightning, and localized flooding through the afternoon. Across the West, hot, dry weather keeps wildfire concerns elevated in parts of California, Nevada, Utah, Arizona, and New Mexico. Warm, humid air lingers across much of the East, with intervals of sunshine and clouds making for another muggy summer day before cooler air slowly begins filtering into parts of the Midwest later today. Temperatures will range from 70s across the Pacific Northwest to 80s through much of the Midwest, with widespread 90s stretching from the southern plains into the southeast. Hawaii stays warm with highs in the low to mid 80s, breezy trade winds and passing showers, while Alaska stays cooler with scattered rain and temperatures mainly in the 50s and 60s throughout the state. That's your national forecast. I'm Chris Powers.
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1: Sunday's World Cup final at MetLife Stadium in New Jersey is set. It'll be Spain and Argentina meeting for the title. Argentina rallying with two goals in the final 6.5 minutes to stun England 2-1 in yesterday's semifinal. The winning goal off a spectacular assist from superstar Lionel Messi came in stoppage time. The first baseball game after the All-Star break is tonight. The Phillies hosting the Mets. The rest of the major league teams will return tomorrow. We're only days away from the opening of the first NFL training camp. Meanwhile, a veteran player is staying with his team. Running back Alvin Kamara reworks his contract and will remain in New Orleans Saint for a 10th season. We find out schedules for the upcoming NHL season later today. The league did leak opening games yesterday. The defending champion Carolina Hurricanes open at home against Florida September 29th. The Canes will get their rings and raise their championship banner that night. And ESPN held its annual ESPY Awards last night. Among the highlights, the NBA champion Knicks won the Best Team Award. I'm Matt McCoy.
4: Toyota confirming plans to move Tacoma production from Tijuana to San Antonio by 2030. John Fink reports it could create 2,000 jobs in Texas.
22: The Tacoma plant along the Tijuana-Tecate Highway has been a major employer since 2004, producing the top-selling midsize pickup in the U.S. Toyota says the production in Baja California will continue during the transition, but the company has not announced what comes next for the facility after Tacoma production ends.
4: Most kids on summer break now, but New York City's planning on expanding special education services to pre-K programs.
6: Schools Chancellor Kamar Samuels says more than $67 million will go towards implementing specialized learning programs in 14 school districts across the five boroughs this fall.
23: This investment marks a major step towards truly inclusive and integrated schools.
6: Samuel says it's the first time New York City is giving preschoolers with autism and other disabilities the same high-quality specialized instruction as older students.
4: And hundreds of Georgia residents pack city council meetings to voice their concerns about data centers being built near their homes. Katie Gray reporting from Marietta.
24: Residents and many protesters holding up signs opposing data centers. Marietta local Grace Bloomberg says that she hopes the council takes their concerns seriously.
25: We don't really know the long-term effects of these things, but they're not going to be good.
24: In the end, the council voted to place a hold on future data center proposals, but will allow the ones planned for Bells Ferry Road and Powers Ferry Road to move forward.
4: And the city of Salem, Oregon, considering a proposal from a private company to build a $5 billion data center there in the southeast part of the city. They add it would mean years of construction work, 75 permanent jobs, jobs and millions of tax dollars for the city. I'm Monica Nelson with your consumer and business news.
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1: The World Cup final is set. Argentina will take on Spain after yesterday's come-from-behind 2-1 win over England.
2: Argentina do it again! And they set it in with Spain! Sunday in New Jersey in the World Cup final!
1: Argentina, champs in 2022, is looking to repeat at the World Cup. Spain is seeking its second World Cup after winning it all in 2010.
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3: Todd Blanche was grilled by senators as he looks to be confirmed as the next U.S. Attorney General. Republican Senator John Kennedy asked Blanche about his relationship with President Trump.
26: I'm his lawyer, was his lawyer, and now I'm the Deputy Attorney General. So I met him as his criminal defense attorney. I'm not sure there's very many people who have ever had a criminal defense attorney who calls that person their friend.
3: Blanche has served as acting attorney general since Trump fired Pam Bondi back in April. In the hearing, senators also asked Blanche about the so-called anti-weaponization fund that would give $1.8 billion to those claiming to be victims of the Biden administration. Hearings continue today. And President Trump says federal immigration agents aren't ending traffic stops. His comments came a day after Immigration and Customs Enforcement said it was suspending most stops after two people were fatally shot by ICE agents during recent stops in Maine and Texas. Border Czar Tom Homan told Fox News the pause in traffic stops was temporary, a measure to ensure ICE agents are safe and doing the right thing. That's politics. I'm Mark Meafy.
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31: A patient from Iowa has become the first in the country to receive a quadruple organ transplant.
32: Northwestern Medicine says 36-year-old Elizabeth Worley received two donor lungs, a liver, and a kidney. The transplants are related to complications from cystic fibrosis and rejection of a previous lung transplant. I'm Elaine Lee Irvin.
33: Childhood vaccination levels are still below pre-pandemic levels, but they did rise last year. That's according to the World Health Organization. Its annual estimate that was released on Wednesday says 90% of infants globally got at least one dose of childhood vaccines. 85% completed the full three-dose series, which gives maximum protection. That's one percentage point higher than last year, but one percentage point lower than in 2019. 13.5 million children worldwide did not receive a single vaccine in their first year during 2025. Health update. I'm Sarah Lee Kessler.
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34: Azaree Stevens put up 18 of her 20 points in the first half. Sydney Taylor added 17 points, and the Chicago Sky bested the Seattle Storm 95-90 on Wednesday. Seattle rookie Flauje Johnson led the Storm with 25 points in the loss, while second-year standout Dominique Malanga had 16 points, 12 rebounds. For more women's sports stories, subscribe to Good Game with Sarah Spain on iHeart Podcast.
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1: Argentina is one match away from repeating as World Cup champions after a stunning 2-1 comeback win against England. Lautaro Martinez hit the back of the net for the go-ahead goal in stoppage time.
2: Lautaro Martinez! Stoppage time! Go-ahead goal for Argentina!
1: Argentina meets Spain in Sunday's final. England and France will meet in the third place game Saturday.
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3: A new warning from economists and artificial intelligence experts who say governments and businesses need to prepare now for the rapid rise of AI.

0: and share a daughter who was born in 2021.
1: Who's looking after your wife and son?
0: Christopher Nolan's The Odyssey is looking to get off to a huge start at the box office this weekend.
2: The film is expected to make between $90 and $100 million in its debut. If it hits $100 million, it would be the third to do so this year after Toy Story 5 and the Super Mario Galaxy movie. The film is the first ever to be entirely shot with IMAX cameras and will benefit financially from premium format options, including 70mm screens. I'm Matt Mattinson.
0: That's entertainment. I'm Jennifer Polsoni.
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6: Canadian wildfires are causing air quality issues across swaths of the U.S. The smoke was dense and hazy Wednesday from Minnesota to Michigan and upstate New York and further into the Northeast. Perry Williams has more from Chicago.
7: The poor air quality is due to unhealthy ozone and wildfire smoke levels. Dr. Jeff Ziffer from Good Samaritan Advocate as an alert for those diagnosed with respiratory issues.
8: If you have underlying conditions, is to look at air quality, minimize your interaction with it, and also look for symptoms. Symptoms being chest pain, shortness of breath, dizziness, fatigue with activity.
7: The Chicago Park District plans to move activities indoors today as a precaution.
6: Today, the smoke is expected from Ohio to Wisconsin, with some possible over Philadelphia, Chicago, and Minneapolis. President Trump is set to speak to the nation in a primetime address tonight. The president last spoke to the country in primetime on April 1st. That's about a month after the start of the war in Iran. It's been reported that much of his speech tonight will focus on election integrity. Global opinions of the United States are falling, according to a new survey. More from Rory O'Neill.
9: According to a new Pew Research Center survey, people in other countries have a falling opinion about the USA, while approval of China and its president Xi Jinping are on the rise. In fact, China was seen more favorably than the U.S. in most of the 36 countries polled. Still, the U.K. is where President Trump has his highest rating at 37%. The Pew poll finds America's neighbors, Canada and Mexico, have a higher opinion of China than the U.S. I'm Rory O'Neill.
6: A unique historic collection fetched big money on the auction block. Baseballs autographed by every president since Theodore Roosevelt sold for more than $3 million on Tuesday. Before the opening bell, S&P 500 futures are edging lower. I'm Michael Kast. Taco Bell is reportedly being investigated as a possible source of the growing cyclosporiasis outbreak. More from Daniel Martindale.
10: A report initially in the Washington Post says the outbreak may be tied with lettuce and other items in Taco Bell food. In recent days, signs appeared at Detroit area Taco Bell restaurants notifying customers that the locations could not serve lettuce, cilantro, onions, pico de gallo, or guacamole because of a national recall. There are now nearly 7,000 cases of the stomach bug across 34 states. The investigation reportedly involves both federal and state health officials. The FDA has not announced a recall involving Taco Bell. I'm Daniel Martindale.
6: President Trump is announcing a large investment in national security as the U.S. conducts new strikes on Iran. More from Mark Mayfield.
11: He spoke at the Pennsylvania Defense and Innovation Summit yesterday afternoon.
12: We're clearing every obstacle to building the defense industrial base.
11: He touted a $10 billion investment in Pennsylvania's defense industrial base. Trump said the state will play a key role in building the arsenal of freedom. Just before Trump took the stage, U.S. Central Command announced it had started conducting an additional

0: or round of strikes on Iran. Trump reiterated that previous presidents should have taken action on Iran. I'm Mark Mayfield.
1: At the Pentagon, Secretary Pete Hegseth says many service members will now undergo testosterone level screenings as part of their periodic health assessments. Kate Fisher reports Hegseth made the announcement in a video posted to X on Wednesday.
2: Pete Hegseth is seeing this as an important way to keep the U.S. military the best in the world, he says. He says it will keep them strong, resilient, and capable.
1: The routine screenings will apply to active duty military members who are 30 or older, but those under 30 can voluntarily choose to get the test. I'm Michael Kastner.
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4: Scattered thunderstorms continue across parts of the Midwest, Ohio Valley, and Northeast today, with some storms capable of producing heavy rain, gusty winds, frequent lightning, and localized flooding through the afternoon. Across the West, hot, dry weather keeps wildfire concerns elevated in parts of California, Nevada, Utah, Arizona, and New Mexico. Warm, humid air lingers across much of the East, with intervals of sunshine and clouds making for another muggy summer day before cooler air slowly begins filtering into parts of the Midwest later today. Temperatures will range from 70s across the Pacific Northwest to 80s through much of the Midwest, with widespread 90s stretching from the southern plains into the southeast. Hawaii stays warm with highs in the low to mid 80s, breezy trade winds and passing showers, while Alaska stays cooler with scattered rain and temperatures mainly in the 50s and 60s throughout the state. That's your national forecast. I'm Chris Powers.
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5: Sunday's World Cup final at MetLife Stadium in New Jersey is set. It'll be Spain and Argentina meeting for the title. Argentina rallying with two goals in the final 6.5 minutes to stun England 2-1 in yesterday's semifinal. The winning goal off a spectacular assist from superstar Lionel Messi came in stoppage time. The first baseball game after the All-Star break is tonight. The Phillies hosting the Mets. The rest of the major league teams will return tomorrow. We're only days away from the opening of the first NFL training camp. Meanwhile, a veteran player is staying with his team. Running back Alvin Kamara reworks his contract and will remain in New Orleans Saint for a 10th season. We find out schedules for the upcoming NHL season later today. The league did leak opening games yesterday. The defending champion Carolina Hurricanes open at home against Florida September 29th. The Canes will get their rings and raise their championship banner that night. And ESPN held its annual ESPY Awards last night. Among the highlights, the NBA champion Knicks won the Best Team Award. I'm Matt McCoy.
6: Toyota confirming plans to move Tacoma production from Tijuana to San Antonio by 2030. John Fink reports it could create 2,000 jobs in Texas.
7: The Tacoma plant along the Tijuana-Tecate Highway has been a major employer since 2004, producing the top-selling midsize pickup in the U.S. Toyota says the production in Baja California will continue during the transition, but the company has not announced what comes next for the facility after Tacoma production ends.
6: Most kids on summer break now, but New York City is planning on expanding special education services to pre-K programs.
8: Schools Chancellor Kamar Samuels says more than $67 million will go towards implementing specialized learning programs in 14 school districts across the five boroughs this fall.
9: This investment marks a major step towards truly inclusive and integrated schools.
8: Samuel says it's the first time New York City is giving preschoolers with autism and other disabilities the same high-quality specialized instruction as older students.
6: And hundreds of Georgia residents pack city council meetings to voice their concerns about data centers being built near their homes. Katie Gray reporting from Marietta.
10: Residents and many protesters holding up signs opposing data centers. Marietta local Grace Bloomberg says that she hopes the council takes their concerns seriously.
11: We don't really know the long-term effects of these things, but they're not going to be good.
10: In the end, the council voted to place a hold on future data center proposals, but will allow the ones planned for Bells Ferry Road and Powers Ferry Road to move forward.
6: And the city of Salem, Oregon, considering a proposal from a private company to build a $5 billion data center there in the southeast part of the city. They add it would mean years of construction work, 75 permanent jobs,
12: jobs and millions of tax dollars for the city. I'm Monica Nelson with your consumer and business news.
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5: 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Lautaro Martinez hit the back of the net for the go-ahead goal in stoppage time.
14: 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Stoppage time! Go-ahead goal for Argentina!
5: 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England and France will meet in the third-place game Saturday.
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0: Todd Blanche was grilled by senators as he looks to be confirmed as the next U.S. Attorney General. Republican Senator John Kennedy asked Blanche about his relationship with President Trump.
16: I'm his lawyer, was his lawyer, and now I'm the Deputy Attorney General. So I met him as his criminal defense attorney. I'm not sure there's very many people who have ever had a criminal defense attorney who calls that person their friend.
0: Blanche has served as acting attorney general since Trump fired Pam Bondi back in April. In the hearing, senators also asked Blanche about the so-called anti-weaponization fund that would give $1.8 billion to those claiming to be victims of the Biden administration. Hearings continue today. And President Trump says federal immigration agents aren't ending traffic stops. His comments came a day after Immigration and Customs Enforcement said it was suspending most stops after two people were fatally shot by ICE agents during recent stops in Maine and Texas. Border czar Tom Homan told Fox News the pause in traffic stops was temporary, a measure to ensure ICE agents are safe and doing the right thing. That's politics. I'm Mark Mayfield.
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21: A patient from Iowa has become the first in the country to receive a quadruple organ transplant.
22: Northwestern Medicine says 36-year-old Elizabeth Worley received two donor lungs, a liver, and a kidney. The transplants are related to complications from cystic fibrosis and rejection of a previous lung transplant. I'm Elaine Lee Irvin.
23: Childhood vaccination levels are still below pre-pandemic levels, but they did rise last year. That's according to the World Health Organization. Its annual estimate that was released on Wednesday says 90% of infants globally got at least one dose of childhood vaccines. 85% completed the full three-dose series, which gives maximum protection. That's one percentage point higher than last year, but one percentage point lower than in 2019. 13.5 million children worldwide did not receive a single vaccine in their first year during 2025. Health update, I'm Sarah Lee Kessler.
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24: Azaree Stevens put up 18 of her 20 points in the first half. Sydney Taylor added 17 points, and the Chicago Sky bested the Seattle Storm 95-90 on Wednesday. Seattle rookie Flaje Johnson led the Storm with 25 points in the loss, while second-year standout Dominique Malanga had 16 points, 12 rebounds. 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
5: The World Cup final is set. Argentina will take on Spain after yesterday's come from behind 2-1 win over England.
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5: Argentina, champs in 2022, is looking to repeat at the World Cup. Spain is seeking its second World Cup after winning it all in 2010.
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0: A new warning from economists and artificial intelligence experts who say governments and businesses need to prepare now for the rapid rise of AI. Monica Nelson fills us in.
12: Researchers from Stanford University's Digital Economy Lab have released an open letter signed by more than 200 economists and AI experts. The group says artificial intelligence could become dramatically more powerful over the next decade, creating major economic benefits while also putting some jobs at risk. The researchers are urging policymakers and industry leaders to establish some safeguards and policies that ensure AI works alongside people and benefits society as a whole.
0: And OpenAI is reportedly working on a personal AI device that has a speaker but no screen and has the ability to move. Bloomberg says the device is still under development and it's designed to be a human-like AI companion that lives in the home. Reportedly, it's going to develop a personality based on a user's digital life. Tech Report, I'm Mark Mayfield.
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1: One of the Beastie Boys is releasing a solo album.
2: The iconic rap group hasn't released new music since the death in 2012 of founding member Adam Yauch, known as MCA. Next month, Mike Diamond, known as Mike D, will release his first solo album. The 60-year-old Diamond made the album with his grown sons, who are now in their 20s. Mike D's Thank You drops August 28th. Pharrell Williams is fueling speculation about a potential new album from Jay-Z. The producer was one of several guests who made an appearance during the rapper's weekend residency at Yankee Stadium. On stage, Williams gave Jay-Z his flowers and told the crowd that he's getting ready to go to work. Rumors about a new Jay-Z album began last year after Memphis Bleek and Cash Cobain claims he was working on new music. Let me show you how. Ray Lynn and her husband Josh Davis are parting ways after 10 years of marriage. In a post on Instagram, the singer said after much thought and prayer, she's made the difficult decision to file for divorce. The couple married in 2016 and share a daughter who was born in 2021.
4: Who's looking after your wife and son?
2: Christopher Nolan's The Odyssey is looking to get off to a huge start at the box office this weekend.
7: The film is expected to make between $90 and $100 million in its debut. If it hits $100 million, it would be the third to do so this year after Toy Story 5 and the Super Mario Galaxy movie. The film is the first ever to be entirely shot with IMAX cameras and will benefit financially from premium format options, including 70mm screens. I'm Matt Mattinson.
2: That's entertainment. I'm Jennifer Sony.
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9: Canadian wildfires are causing air quality issues across swaths of the U.S. The smoke was dense and hazy Wednesday from Minnesota to Michigan and upstate New York and further into the Northeast. Perry Williams has more from Chicago.
10: The poor air quality is due to unhealthy ozone and wildfire smoke levels. Dr. Jeff Ziffer from Good Samaritan Advocate as an alert for those diagnosed with respiratory issues.
11: If you have underlying conditions, is to look at air quality, minimize your interaction with it, and also look for symptoms. Symptoms being chest pain, shortness of breath, dizziness, fatigue with activity.
10: The Chicago Park District plans to move activities indoors today as a precaution.
9: Today, the smoke is expected from Ohio to Wisconsin, with some possible over Philadelphia, Chicago, and Minneapolis. President Trump is set to speak to the nation in a primetime address tonight. The president last spoke to the country in primetime on April 1st. That's about a month after the start of the war in Iran. It's been reported that much of his speech tonight will focus on election integrity. Global opinions of the United States are falling, according to a new survey. More from Rory O'Neill.
20: According to a new Pew Research Center survey, people in other countries have a falling opinion about the USA, while approval of China and its president Xi Jinping are on the rise. In fact, China was seen more favorably than the U.S. in most of the 36 countries polled. Still, the U.K. is where President Trump has his highest rating at 37%. The Pew poll finds America's neighbors, Canada and Mexico, have a higher opinion of China than the U.S. I'm Rory O'Neill.
9: A unique historic collection fetched big money on the auction block. Baseballs autographed by every president since Theodore Roosevelt sold for more than $3 million on Tuesday. Before the opening bell, S&P 500 futures are edging lower. I'm Michael Kass. Taco Bell is reportedly being investigated as a possible source of the growing cyclosporiasis outbreak. More from Daniel Martindale.
25: A report initially in the Washington Post says the outbreak may be tied with lettuce and other items in Taco Bell food. In recent days, signs appeared at Detroit area Taco Bell restaurants notifying customers that the locations could not serve lettuce, cilantro, onions, pico de gallo, or guacamole because of a national recall. There are now nearly 7,000 cases of the stomach bug across 34 states. The investigation reportedly involves both federal and state health officials. The FDA has not announced a recall involving Taco Bell. I'm Daniel Martindale.
9: President Trump is announcing a large investment in national security as the U.S. conducts new strikes on Iran. More from Mark Mayfield.
26: He spoke at the Pennsylvania Defense and Innovation Summit yesterday afternoon.
27: We're clearing every obstacle to building the defense industrial base.
26: He touted a $10 billion investment in Pennsylvania's defense industrial base. Trump said the state will play a key role in building the arsenal of freedom. Just before Trump took the stage, U.S. Central Command announced it had started conducting an additional round of strikes on Iran. Trump reiterated that previous presidents should have taken action on Iran. I'm Mark Mayfield.
9: At the Pentagon, Secretary Pete Hegseth says many service members will now undergo testosterone level screenings as part of their periodic health assessments. Kate Fisher reports Hegseth made the announcement in a video posted to X on Wednesday.
28: Pete Hegseth is seeing this as an important way to keep the U.S. military the best in the world, he says. He says it will keep them strong, resilient, and capable.
9: The routine screenings will apply to active duty military members who are 30 or older, but those under 30 can voluntarily choose to get the test. I'm Michael Kastner.
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6: Scattered thunderstorms continue across parts of the Midwest, Ohio Valley, and Northeast today, with some storms capable of producing heavy rain, gusty winds, frequent lightning, and localized flooding through the afternoon. Across the West, hot, dry weather keeps wildfire concerns elevated in parts of California, Nevada, Utah, Arizona, and New Mexico. Warm, humid air lingers across much of the East, with intervals of sunshine and clouds making for another muggy summer day before cooler air slowly begins filtering into parts of the Midwest later today. Temperatures will range from 70s across the Pacific Northwest to 80s through much of the Midwest, with widespread 90s stretching from the southern plains into the southeast. Hawaii stays warm with highs in the low to mid 80s, breezy trade winds and passing showers, while Alaska stays cooler with scattered rain and temperatures mainly in the 50s and 60s throughout the state. That's your national forecast. I'm Chris Powers.
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5: Most of baseball will return from the All-Star break tomorrow, but there is one game tonight. The Phillies host the Mets. The Phils will open the second half, two games behind the Braves in the NL East, while the Mets are having a tough year. Last in the division, they have the second worst record in the National League. At the World Cup, it'll be Spain and Argentina meeting in Sunday's final after another stunning Argentina rally. That Martinez goal just over 6 minutes after Argentina had scored to tie the game. They beat England 2-1. Argentina Sunday will be trying to become the first repeat World Cup champ since 1962. We're just days away from the opening of the first NFL camp. Some late deals are being made. Veteran running back Alvin Kamara reworks his contract. He'll remain with the Saints. And the Cowboys and receiver George Pickens could not agree on a long-term contract. Pickens to play this season on his $27 million franchise tender. I'm Matt McCoy.
16: Toyota confirming plans to move Tacoma production from Tijuana to San Antonio by 2030. John Fink reports it could create 2,000 jobs in Texas.
17: The Tacoma plant along the Tijuana-Tecate Highway has been a major employer since 2004, producing the top-selling midsize pickup in the U.S. Toyota says the production in Baja California will continue during the transition, but the company has not announced what comes next for the facility after Tacoma production ends.
16: Most kids on summer break now, but New York City's planning on expanding special education services to pre-K programs.
18: Schools Chancellor Kamar Samuels says more than $67 million will go towards implementing specialized learning programs in 14 school districts across the five boroughs this fall.
19: This investment marks a major step towards truly inclusive and integrated schools.
18: Samuel says it's the first time New York City is giving preschoolers with autism and other disabilities the same high-quality specialized instruction as older students.
16: And hundreds of Georgia residents pack city council meetings to voice their concerns about data centers being built near their homes. Katie Gray reporting from Marietta.
21: Residents and many protesters holding up signs opposing data centers. Marietta local Grace Bloomberg says that she hopes the council takes their concerns seriously.
22: We don't really know the long-term effects of these things, but they're not going to be good.
21: In the end, the council voted to place a hold on future data center proposals, but will allow the ones planned for Bells Ferry Road and Powers Ferry Road to move forward.
16: And the city of Salem, Oregon, considering a proposal from a private company to build a $5 billion data center there in the southeast part of the city. They add it would mean years of construction work, 75 permanent jobs, and millions of tax dollars for the city. I'm Monica Nelson with your consumer and business news.
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5: 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Argentina will take on Spain after yesterday's come from behind 2-1 win over England.
14: 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And they set it A with Spain Sunday in New Jersey in the World Cup final.
5: Argentina, champs in 2022, is looking to repeat at the World Cup. Spain is seeking its second World Cup after winning it all in 2010.
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26: Todd Blanche was grilled by senators as he looks to be confirmed as the next U.S. Attorney General. Republican Senator John Kennedy asked Blanche about his relationship with President Trump.
7: I'm his lawyer, was his lawyer, and now I'm the Deputy Attorney General. So I met him as his criminal defense attorney. I'm not sure there's very many people who have ever had a criminal defense attorney who calls that person their friend.
26: Blanche has served as acting attorney general since Trump fired Pam Bondi back in April. In the hearing, senators also asked Blanche about the so-called anti-weaponization fund that would give $1.8 billion to those claiming to be victims of the Biden administration. Hearings continue today. And President Trump says federal immigration agents aren't ending traffic stops. His comments came a day after Immigration and Customs Enforcement said it was suspending most stops after two people were fatally shot by ICE agents during recent stops in Maine and Texas. Border czar Tom Homan told Fox News the pause in traffic stops was temporary, a measure to ensure ICE agents are safe and doing the right thing. That's politics. I'm Mark Mayfield.
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16: A patient from Iowa has become the first in the country to receive a quadruple organ transplant.
21: Northwestern Medicine says 36-year-old Elizabeth Worley received two donor lungs, a liver, and a kidney. The transplants are related to complications from cystic fibrosis and rejection of a previous lung transplant. I'm Elaine Lee Irvin.
16: Childhood vaccination levels are still below pre-pandemic levels, but they did rise last year. That's according to the World Health Organization. Its annual estimate that was released on Wednesday says 90% of infants globally got at least one dose of childhood vaccines. 85% completed the full three-dose series, which gives maximum protection. That's one percentage point higher than last year, but one percentage point lower than in 2019. 13.5 million children worldwide did not receive a single vaccine in their first year during 2025. Health update, I'm Sarah Lee Kessler.
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21: Azaree Stevens put up 18 of her 20 points in the first half. Sydney Taylor added 17 points, and the Chicago Sky bested the Seattle Storm 95-90 on Wednesday. Seattle rookie Flauje Johnson led the Storm with 25 points in the loss, while second-year standout Dominique Malonga had 16 points, 12 rebounds. For more women's sports stories, subscribe to Good Game with Sarah Spain on iHeart Podcast.
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5: Argentina is one match away from repeating as World Cup champions after a stunning 2-1 comeback win against England. Lautaro Martinez hit the back of the net for the go-ahead goal in stoppage time.
14: Lautaro Martinez! Stoppage time! Go-ahead goal for Argentina!
5: Argentina meets Spain in Sunday's final. England and France will meet in the third-place game Saturday.
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26: A new warning from economists and artificial intelligence experts who say governments and businesses need to prepare now for the rapid rise of AI. Monica Nelson fills us in.
16: Researchers from Stanford University's Digital Economy Lab have released an open letter signed by more than 200 economists and AI experts. The group says artificial intelligence could become dramatically more powerful over the next decade, creating major economic benefits while also putting some jobs at risk. The researchers are urging policymakers and industry leaders to establish some safeguards and policies that ensure AI works alongside people and benefits society as a whole.
26: And OpenAI is reportedly working on a personal AI device that has a speaker but no screen and has the ability to move. Bloomberg says the device is still under development and it's designed to be a human-like AI companion that lives in the home. Reportedly, it's going to develop a personality based on a user's digital life. Tech Report, I'm Mark Mayfield.
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21: One of the Beastie Boys is releasing a solo album. The iconic rap group hasn't released new music since the death in 2012 of founding member Adam Yauch, known as MCA. Next month, Mike Diamond, known as Mike D, will release his first solo album. The 60-year-old Diamond made the album with his grown sons, who are now in their 20s. Mike D's Thank You drops August 28th. Pharrell Williams is fueling speculation about a potential new album from Jay-Z. The producer was one of several guests who made an appearance during the rapper's weekend residency at Yankee Stadium. On stage, Williams gave Jay-Z his flowers and told the crowd that he's getting ready to go to work. Rumors about a new Jay-Z album began last year after Memphis Bleek and Cash Cobain claims he was working on new music. Let me show you how. Ray Lynn and her husband Josh Davis are parting ways after 10 years of marriage. In a post on Instagram, the singer said after much thought and prayer, she's made the difficult decision to file for divorce. The couple married in 2016 and share a daughter who was born in 2021.
1: Who's looking after your wife and son?
21: Christopher Nolan's The Odyssey is looking to get off to a huge start at the box office this weekend.
17: The film is expected to make between $90 and $100 million in its debut. If it hits $100 million, it would be the third to do so this year after Toy Story 5 and the Super Mario Galaxy movie. The film is the first ever to be entirely shot with IMAX cameras and will benefit financially from premium format options, including 70mm screens. I'm Matt Mattinson.
21: That's entertainment. I'm Jennifer Polsoni.
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9: Canadian wildfires are causing air quality issues across swaths of the U.S. The smoke was dense and hazy Wednesday from Minnesota to Michigan and upstate New York and further into the Northeast. Perry Williams has more from Chicago.
11: The poor air quality is due to unhealthy ozone and wildfire smoke levels. Dr. Jeff Ziffer from Good Samaritan Advocate has an alert for those diagnosed with respiratory issues.
6: If you have underlying conditions, is to look at air quality, minimize your interaction with it, and also look for symptoms. Symptoms being chest pain, shortness of breath, dizziness, fatigue with activity.
11: The Chicago Park District plans to move activities indoors today as a precaution.
9: Today, the smoke is expected from Ohio to Wisconsin, with some possible over Philadelphia, Chicago, and Minneapolis. President Trump is set to speak to the nation in a primetime address tonight. The president last spoke to the country in primetime on April 1st. That's about a month after the start of the war in Iran. It's been reported that much of his speech tonight will focus on election integrity. Global opinions of the United States are falling, according to a new survey. More from Rory O'Neill.
7: According to a new Pew Research Center survey, people in other countries have a falling opinion about the USA, while approval of China and its president Xi Jinping are on the rise. In fact, China was seen more favorably than the U.S. in most of the 36 countries polled. Still, the U.K. is where President Trump has his highest rating at 37%. The Pew poll finds America's neighbors, Canada and Mexico, have a higher opinion of China than the U.S. I'm Rory O'Neill.
9: A unique historic collection fetched big money on the auction block. Baseballs autographed by every president since Theodore Roosevelt sold for more than $3 million on Tuesday. Before the opening bell, S&P 500 futures are edging lower. I'm Michael Kass. Taco Bell is reportedly being investigated as a possible source of the growing cyclosporiasis outbreak. More from Daniel Martindale.
18: A report initially in the Washington Post says the outbreak may be tied with lettuce and other items in Taco Bell food. In recent days, signs appeared at Detroit area Taco Bell restaurants notifying customers that the locations could not serve lettuce, cilantro, onions, pico de gallo, or guacamole because of a national recall. There are now nearly 7,000 cases of the stomach bug across 34 states. The investigation reportedly involves both federal and state health officials. The FDA has not announced a recall involving Taco Bell. I'm Daniel Martindale.
9: President Trump is announcing a large investment in national security as the U.S. conducts new strikes on Iran. More from Mark Mayfield.
26: He spoke at the Pennsylvania Defense and Innovation Summit yesterday afternoon.
19: We're clearing every obstacle to building the defense industrial base.
26: He touted a $10 billion investment in Pennsylvania's defense industrial base. Trump said the state will play a key role in building the arsenal of freedom. Just before Trump took the stage, U.S. Central Command announced it had started conducting an additional round of strikes on Iran. Trump reiterated that previous presidents should have taken action on Iran. I'm Mark Mayfield.
9: At the Pentagon, Secretary Pete Hegseth says many service members will now undergo testosterone level screenings as part of their periodic health assessments. Kate Fisher reports Hegseth made the announcement in a video posted to X on Wednesday.
20: Pete Hegseth is seeing this as an important way to keep the U.S. military the best in the world, he says. He says it will keep them strong, resilient, and capable.
9: The routine screenings will apply to active duty military members who are 30 or older, but those under 30 can voluntarily choose to get the test. I'm Michael Kast.
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22: Scattered thunderstorms continue across parts of the Midwest, Ohio Valley, and Northeast today, with some storms capable of producing heavy rain, gusty winds, frequent lightning, and localized flooding through the afternoon. Across the West, hot, dry weather keeps wildfire concerns elevated in parts of California, Nevada, Utah, Arizona, and New Mexico. Warm, humid air lingers across much of the East, with intervals of sunshine and clouds making for another muggy summer day before cooler air slowly begins filtering into parts of the Midwest later today. Temperatures will range from 70s across the Pacific Northwest to 80s through much of the Midwest, with widespread 90s stretching from the southern plains into the southeast. Hawaii stays warm with highs in the low to mid 80s, breezy trade winds and passing showers, while Alaska stays cooler with scattered rain and temperatures mainly in the 50s and 60s. Throughout the state. That's your national forecast. I'm Chris Powers.
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5: Most of baseball will return from the All-Star break tomorrow, but there is one game tonight. The Phillies host the Mets. The Phils will open the second half, two games behind the Braves in the NL East, while the Mets are having a tough year. Last in the division, they have the second-worst record in the National League. At the World Cup, it'll be Spain and Argentina meeting in Sunday's final after another stunning Argentina rally. That Martinez goal just over 6 minutes after Argentina had scored to tie the game. They beat England 2-1. Argentina Sunday will be trying to become the first repeat World Cup champ since 1962. We're just days away from the opening of the first NFL camp. Some late deals are being made. Veteran running back Alvin Kamara reworks his contract. He'll remain with the Saints. And the Cowboys and receiver George Pickens could not agree on a long-term contract. Pickens to play this season on his $27 million franchise tender. I'm Matt McCoy.
16: Toyota confirming plans to move Tacoma production from Tijuana to San Antonio by 2030. John Fink reports it could create 2,000 jobs in Texas.
17: The Tacoma plant along the Tijuana-Tecate Highway has been a major employer since 2004, producing the top-selling midsize pickup in the U.S. Toyota says the production in Baja California will continue during the transition, but the company has not announced what comes next for the facility after Tacoma production ends.
16: Most kids on summer break now, but New York City is planning on expanding special education services to pre-K programs.
0: Schools Chancellor Kamar Samuels says more than $67 million will go towards implementing specialized learning programs in 14 school districts across the five boroughs this fall.
4: This investment marks a major step towards truly inclusive and integrated schools.
0: Samuel says it's the first time New York City is giving preschoolers with autism and other disabilities the same high-quality specialized instruction as older students.
16: And hundreds of Georgia residents pack city council meetings to voice their concerns about data centers being built near their homes. Katie Gray reporting from Marietta.
12: Residents and many protesters holding up signs opposing data centers. Marietta local Grace Bloomberg says that she hopes the council takes their concerns seriously.
15: We don't really know the long-term effects of these things, but they're not going to be good.
12: In the end, the council voted to place a hold on future data center proposals, but will allow the ones planned for Bells Ferry Road and Powers Ferry Road to move forward.
16: And the city of Salem, Oregon, considering a proposal from a private company to build a $5 billion data center there in the southeast part of the city. They add it would mean years of construction work, 75 permanent jobs, and millions of tax dollars for the city. I'm Monica Nelson with your consumer and business news.
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5: The World Cup final is set. Argentina will take on Spain after yesterday's come-from-behind 2-1 win over England.
14: 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And they set it in with Spain Sunday in New Jersey in the World Cup final.
5: Argentina, champs in 2022, is looking to repeat at the World Cup. Spain is seeking its second World Cup after winning it all in 2010.
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24: Todd Blanche was grilled by senators as he looks to be confirmed as the next U.S. Attorney General. Republican Senator John Kennedy asked Blanche about his relationship with President Trump.
25: I'm his lawyer, was his lawyer, and now I'm the deputy attorney general. So I met him as his criminal defense attorney. I'm not sure there's very many people who have ever had a criminal defense attorney who calls that person their friend.
26: Blanche has served as acting attorney general since Trump fired Pam Bondi back in April. In the hearing, senators also asked Blanche about the so-called anti-weaponization fund that would give $1.8 billion to those claiming to be victims of the Biden administration. Hearings continue today. And President Trump says federal immigration agents aren't ending traffic stops. His comments came a day after Immigration and Customs Enforcement said it was suspending most stops after two people were fatally shot by ICE agents during recent stops in Maine and Texas. Border Czar Tom Homan told Fox News the pause in traffic stops was temporary, a measure to ensure ICE agents are safe and doing the right thing. That's politics. I'm Mark Mayfield.
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10: A patient from Iowa has become the first in the country to receive a quadruple organ transplant.
11: Northwestern Medicine says 36-year-old Elizabeth Worley received two donor lungs, a liver, and a kidney. The transplants are related to complications from cystic fibrosis and rejection of a previous lung transplant. I'm Elaine Lee Irvin.
21: Childhood vaccination levels are still below pre-pandemic levels, but they did rise last year. That's according to the World Health Organization. Its annual estimate that was released on Wednesday says 90% of infants globally got at least one dose of childhood vaccines. 85% completed the full three-dose series, which gives maximum protection. That's one percentage point higher than last year, but one percentage point lower than in 2019. 13.5 million children worldwide did not receive a single vaccine in their first year during 2025. Health update, I'm Sarah Lee Kessler.
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27: Azaree Stevens put up 18 of her 20 points in the first half. Sydney Taylor added 17 points, and the Chicago Sky bested the Seattle Storm 95-90 on Wednesday. Seattle rookie Flauje Johnson led the Storm with 25 points in the loss, while second-year standout Dominique Malonga had 16 points, 12 rebounds. For more women's sports stories, subscribe to Good Game with Sarah Spain on iHeart Podcasts.
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5: Argentina is one match away from repeating as World Cup champions after a stunning 2-1 comeback win against England. Lautaro Martinez hit the back of the net for the go-ahead goal in stoppage time.
14: Lautaro Martinez! Stoppage time! Go-ahead goal for Argentina!
5: Argentina meets Spain in Sunday's final. England and France will meet in the third place game Saturday.
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26: A new warning from economists and artificial intelligence experts who say governments and businesses need to prepare now for the rapid rise of AI. Monica Nelson fills us in.
16: Researchers from Stanford University's Digital Economy Lab have released an open letter signed by more than 200 economists and AI experts. The group says artificial intelligence could become dramatically more powerful over the next decade, creating major economic benefits while also putting some jobs at risk. The researchers are urging policymakers and industry leaders to establish some safeguards and policies that ensure AI works alongside people and benefits society as a whole.
24: And OpenAI is reportedly working on a personal AI device that has a speaker but no screen and has the ability to move. Bloomberg says the device is still under development and it's designed to be a human-like AI companion that lives in the home. Reportedly, it's going to develop a personality based on a user's digital life. Tech Report, I'm Mark Mayfield.
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0: One of the Beastie Boys is releasing a solo album. The iconic rap group hasn't released new music since the death in 2012 of founding member Adam Yauch, known as MCA. Next month, Mike Diamond, known as Mike D, will release his first solo album. The 60-year-old Diamond made the album with his grown sons, who are now in their 20s. Mike D's Thank You drops August 28th. Pharrell Williams is fueling speculation about a potential new album from Jay-Z. The producer was one of several guests who made an appearance during the rapper's weekend residency at Yankee Stadium. On stage, Williams gave Jay-Z his flowers and told the crowd that he's getting ready to go to work. Rumors about a new Jay-Z album began last year after Memphis Bleek and Cash Cobain claims he was working on new music. Let me show you how. Ray Lynn and her husband Josh Davis are parting ways after 10 years of marriage. In a post on Instagram, the singer said after much thought and prayer, she's made the difficult decision to file for divorce. The couple married in 2016 and share a daughter who was born in 2021.
4: Who's looking after your wife and son?
0: Christopher Nolan's The Odyssey is looking to get off to a huge start at the box office this weekend.
7: The film is expected to make between $90 and $100 million in its debut. If it hits $100 million, it would be the third to do so this year after Toy Story 5 and the Super Mario Galaxy movie. The film is the first ever to be entirely shot with IMAX cameras and will benefit financially from premium format options, including 70mm screens. I'm Matt Mattinson.
0: That's entertainment. I'm Jennifer Bolsoni.
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20: President Trump is set to address the nation tonight in prime time in what he's calling one of the most important speeches of his presidency. Trump has provided very few details about what he plans to unveil, but suggested it will focus on what he calls free and fair elections. While speaking in the Oval Office on Tuesday, the president called for America to, in his words, shape up, and touted tonight's address as a very big announcement. Maine's Governor Janet Mills says ICE may need to be abolished following a fatal shooting in her state. Her remarks come after a 26-year-old man from Columbia was killed by an ICE agent Monday after he allegedly drove in the direction of that officer during a traffic stop. ICE had planned to put a hold on conducting traffic stops, but later decided against it following criticism by President Trump. The Senate Judiciary Committee will continue hearing testimony today as it considers Todd Blanche's nomination to be the next U.S. Attorney General. Yesterday, President Trump's former personal lawyer faced tough questions from the Senate panel on issues related to the so-called anti-weaponization fund, convicted sex offender Jeffrey Epstein, and his current relationship with the president. More from Hallie Jackson.
25: I'm his lawyer, was his lawyer, and now I'm the deputy attorney general.
22: So an apparent slip of the tongue since Blanche is no longer the president's personal lawyer, likely adding to Democrats' concerns that Blanche, if confirmed as attorney general, would do President Trump's bidding to go after political rivals.
31: Who you are is someone willing to sacrifice everything you once believed in for that
1: title.
20: Wildfires raging in parts of Canada and Minnesota are causing air quality issues across large sections of the U.S. Today, the smoke is expected from Ohio to Wisconsin. I'm Michael Kastner. At least 34 states are reporting cases of the foodborne illness cyclosporiasis. Health officials believe the illness comes from leafy greens like lettuce and spinach.
2: I mean, I'm trying to be conscious, but personally, I'm not that worried about it because I'm not going to stop eating berries and salad. Gotta eat something.
6: I mean, either you could stop eating or you could just take your chances. I don't want to get explosive diarrhea.
20: Symptoms include diarrhea, some say explosive, loss of appetite and bloating. The illness does not typically spread from person to person, and symptoms typically start about 1 week after being exposed. The defending champions are back in the World Cup final. Scott Carr with the latest.
8: Lautaro Martinez scored a header in stoppage time to push Argentina past England 2-1 in the last semifinal matchup from Atlanta Wednesday. Enzo Fernandez had tied the score with a goal in the 85th minute. Lionel Messi's squad will now face Spain from New Jersey on Sunday in the finals. The English haven't made a World Cup final since 1966. They'll now square off against the French in a match for third place from Miami on Saturday. I'm Scott Carr.
20: BMW is adding a new warning to a recent recall. Daria Albinger with details.
10: This week, the German automaker announced it was recalling nearly 30,000 luxury plug-in cars due to a fire risk linked to the engine starter. Well, now the company is advising owners of affected models to park outside until their vehicles can be inspected or repaired. The affected models are listed on BMW's website. I'm Daria Albinger.
20: SpaceX is preparing to launch

0: 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That's your national forecast. I'm Chris Powers.
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2: Most of baseball will return from the All-Star break tomorrow, but there is one game tonight. The Phillies host the Mets. The Phils will open the second half, two games behind the Braves in the NL East, while the Mets are having a tough year. Last in the division, they have the second worst record in the National League. At the World Cup, it'll be Spain and Argentina meeting in Sunday's final after another stunning Argentina rally. That Martinez goal just over 6 minutes after Argentina had scored to tie the game. They beat England 2-1. Argentina Sunday will be trying to become the first repeat World Cup champ since 1962. We're just days away from the opening of the first NFL camp. Some late deals are being made. Veteran running back Alvin Kamara reworks his contract. He'll remain with the Saints. And the Cowboys and receiver George Pickens could not agree on a long-term contract. Pickens to play this season on his $27 million franchise tender. I'm Matt McCoy.
3: Toyota confirming plans to move Tacoma production from Tijuana to San Antonio by 2030. John Fink reports it could create 2,000 jobs in Texas.
4: The Tacoma plant along the Tijuana-Tecate Highway has been a major employer since 2004, producing the top-selling midsize pickup in the U.S. Toyota says the production in Baja California will continue during the transition, but the company has not announced what comes next for the facility after Tacoma production ends.
3: Most kids on summer break now, but New York City's planning on expanding special education services to pre-K programs.
5: Schools Chancellor Kamar Samuels says more than $67 million will go towards implementing specialized learning programs in 14 school districts across the five boroughs this fall.
6: This investment marks a major step towards truly inclusive and integrated schools.
5: Samuels says it's the first time New York City is giving preschoolers with autism and other disabilities the same high-quality specialized instruction as older students.
3: And hundreds of Georgia residents pack city council meetings to voice their concerns about data centers being built near their homes. Katie Gray reporting from Marietta.
7: Residents and many protesters holding up signs opposing data centers. Marietta local Grace Bloomberg says that she hopes the council takes their concerns seriously.
8: We don't really know the long-term effects of these things, but they're not going to be good.
7: In the end, the council voted to place a hold on future data center proposals, but will allow the ones planned for Bells Ferry Road and Powers Ferry Road to move forward.
3: And the city of Salem, Oregon, considering a proposal from a private company to build a $5 billion data center there in the southeast part of the city. They add it would mean years of construction work, 75 permanent jobs, and millions of tax dollars for the city. I'm Monica Nelson with your consumer and business news.
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10: 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Stoppage time! Go-ahead goal for Argentina!
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12: Todd Blanche was grilled by senators as he looks to be confirmed as the next U.S. Attorney General. Republican Senator John Kennedy asked Blanche about his relationship with

0: President Trump?
1: I'm his lawyer, was his lawyer, and now I'm the deputy attorney general. So I met him as his criminal defense attorney. I'm not sure there's very many people who have ever had a criminal defense attorney who calls that person their friend.
0: Blanche has served as acting attorney general since Trump fired Pam Bondi back in April. In the hearing, senators also asked Blanche about the so-called anti-weaponization fund that would give $1.8 billion to those claiming to be victims of the Biden administration. Hearings continue today. And President Trump says federal immigration agents aren't ending traffic stops. His comments came a day after Immigration and Customs Enforcement said it was suspending most stops after two people were fatally shot by ICE agents during recent stops in Maine and Texas. Border czar Tom Homan told Fox News the pause in traffic stops was temporary, a measure to ensure ICE agents are safe and doing the right thing. That's politics. I'm Mark Nefe.
2: Here's what's happening.
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7: A patient from Iowa has become the first in the country to receive a quadruple organ transplant.
8: Northwestern Medicine says 36-year-old Elizabeth Worley received two donor lungs, a liver, and a kidney. The transplants are related to complications from cystic fibrosis and rejection of a previous lung transplant. I'm Elaine Lee Irvin.
7: Childhood vaccination levels are still below pre-pandemic levels, but they did rise last year. That's according to the World Health Organization. Its annual estimate that was released on Wednesday says 90% of infants globally got at least one dose of childhood vaccines. 85% completed the full three-dose series, which gives maximum protection. That's one percentage point higher than last year, but one percentage point lower than in 2019. 13.5 million children worldwide did not receive a single vaccine in their first year during 2025. Health update, I'm Sarah Lee Kessler.
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9: Azaree Stevens put up 18 of her 20 points in the first half. Sydney Taylor added 17 points, and the Chicago Sky bested the Seattle Storm 95-90 on Wednesday. Seattle rookie Flauje Johnson led the Storm with 25 points in the loss, while second-year standout Dominique Malonga had 16 points, 12 rebounds. For more women's sports stories, subscribe to Good Game with Sarah Spain on iHeart Podcast.
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12: The World Cup final is set. Argentina will take on Spain after yesterday's come-from-behind 2-1 win over England.
13: Argentina do it again! And they set it in with Spain! Sunday in New Jersey in the World Cup final!
12: Argentina, champs in 2022, is looking to repeat at the World Cup. Spain is seeking its second World Cup after winning it all in 2010.
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0: A new warning from economists and artificial intelligence experts who say governments and businesses need to prepare now for the rapid rise of AI. Monica Nelson fills us in.
14: Researchers from Stanford University's Digital Economy Lab have released an open letter signed by more than 200 economists and AI experts. The group says artificial intelligence could become dramatically more powerful over the next decade, creating major economic benefits while also putting some jobs at risk. The researchers are urging policymakers and industry leaders to establish some safeguards and policies that ensure AI works alongside people and benefits society as a whole.
0: And OpenAI is reportedly working on a personal AI device that has a speaker but no screen and has the ability to move. Bloomberg says the device is still under development and it's designed to be a human-like AI companion that lives in the home. Reportedly, it's going to develop a personality based on a user's digital life. Tech Report, I'm Mark Mayfield.
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6: One of the Beastie Boys is releasing a solo album. The iconic rap group hasn't released new music since the death in 2012 of founding member Adam Yauch, known as MCA. Next month, Mike Diamond, known as Mike D, will release his first solo album. The 60-year-old Diamond made the album with his grown sons, who are now in their 20s. Mike D's Thank You drops August 28th. Pharrell Williams is fueling speculation about a potential new album from Jay-Z. The producer was one of several guests who made an appearance during the rapper's weekend residency at Yankee Stadium. On stage, Williams gave Jay-Z his flowers and told the crowd that he's getting ready to go to work. Rumors about a new Jay-Z album began last year after Memphis Bleek and Cash Cobain claims he was working on new music. Let me show you how. Ray Lynn and her husband Josh Davis are parting ways after 10 years of marriage. In a post on Instagram, the singer said after much thought and prayer, she's made the difficult decision to file for divorce. The couple married in 2016 and share a daughter who was born in 2021.
15: Who's looking after your wife and son?
6: Christopher Nolan's The Odyssey is looking to get off to a huge start at the box office this weekend.
16: The film is expected to make between $90 and $100 million in its debut. If it hits $100 million, it would be the third to do so this year after Toy Story 5 and the Super Mario Galaxy movie. The film is the first ever to be entirely shot with IMAX cameras and will benefit financially from premium format options, including 70mm screens. I'm Matt Mattinson.
6: That's entertainment. I'm Jennifer Sony.
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17: President Trump is set to address the nation tonight in prime time in what he's calling one of the most important speeches of his presidency. Trump has provided very few details about what he plans to unveil, but suggested it will focus on what he calls free and fair elections. While speaking in the Oval Office on Tuesday, the president called for America to, in his words, shape up, and touted tonight's address as a very big announcement. Maine's Governor Janet Mills says ICE may need to be abolished following a fatal shooting in her state. Her remarks come after a 26-year-old man from Columbia was killed by an ICE agent Monday after he allegedly drove in the direction of that officer during a traffic stop. ICE had planned to put a hold on conducting traffic stops, but later decided against it following criticism by President Trump. The Senate Judiciary Committee will continue hearing testimony today as it considers Todd Blanche's nomination to be the next U.S. Attorney General. Yesterday, President Trump's former personal lawyer faced tough questions from the Senate panel on issues related to the so-called anti-weaponization fund, convicted sex offender Jeffrey Epstein, and his current relationship with the president. More from Hallie Jackson.
1: I'm his lawyer, was his lawyer, and now I'm the deputy attorney general.
18: So an apparent slip of the tongue since Blanche is no longer the president's personal lawyer, likely adding to Democrats' concerns that Blanche, if confirmed as attorney general, would do President Trump's bidding to go after political rivals.
19: Who you are is someone willing to sacrifice everything you once believed in for that title.
17: Wildfires raging in parts of Canada and Minnesota are causing air quality issues across large sections of the U.S. Today, the smoke is expected from Ohio to Wisconsin. I'm Michael Kastner. At least 34 states are reporting cases of the foodborne illness cyclosporiasis. Health officials believe the illness comes from leafy greens like lettuce and spinach.
20: I mean, I'm trying to be conscious, but personally, I'm not that worried about it because I'm not going to stop eating berries and salad. Gotta eat something.
21: I mean, either you could stop eating or you could just take your chances.
22: I don't want to get explosive diarrhea.
17: Symptoms include diarrhea, some say explosive, loss of appetite, and bloating. The illness does not typically spread from person to person, and symptoms typically start about 1 week after being exposed. The defending champions are back in the World Cup final. Scott Carr with the latest.
23: Lautaro Martinez scored a header in stoppage time to push Argentina past England 2-1 in the last semifinal matchup from Atlanta Wednesday. Enzo Fernandez had tied the score with a goal in the 85th minute. Lionel Messi's squad will now face Spain from New Jersey on Sunday in the finals. The English haven't made a World Cup final since 1966. They'll now square off against the French in a match for third place from Miami on Saturday. I'm Scott Carr.
17: BMW is adding a new warning to a recent recall. Daria Albinger with details.
24: This week, the German automaker announced it was recalling nearly 30,000 luxury plug-in cars due to a fire risk linked to the engine starter. Well, now the company is advising owners of affected models to park outside until their vehicles can be inspected or repaired. The affected models are listed on BMW's website. I'm Daria Albinger.
17: SpaceX is preparing to launch another test flight of its massive Starship rocket. It would be the 13th test for the spacecraft, which will be carrying next-generation Starlink satellites into orbit for the first time. I'm Michael Kastner.
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25: Scattered thunderstorms continue across parts of the Midwest, Ohio Valley, and Northeast today, with some storms capable of producing heavy rain, gusty winds, frequent lightning, and localized flooding through the afternoon. Across the West, hot, dry weather keeps wildfire concerns elevated in parts of California, Nevada, Utah, Arizona, and New Mexico. Warm, humid air lingers across much of the East, with intervals of sunshine and clouds making for another muggy summer day before cooler air slowly begins filtering into parts of the Midwest later today. Temperatures will range from 70s across the Pacific Northwest to 80s through much of the Midwest, with widespread 90s stretching from the southern plains into the southeast. Hawaii stays warm with highs in the low to mid 80s, breezy trade winds and passing showers, while Alaska stays cooler with scattered rain and temperatures mainly in the 50s and 60s throughout the state. That's your national forecast. I'm Chris Powers.
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12: Most of baseball will return from the All-Star break tomorrow, but there is one game tonight. The Phillies host the Mets. The Phils will open the second half, two games behind the Braves in the NL East, while the Mets are having a tough year. Last in the division, they have the second worst record in the National League. At the World Cup, it'll be Spain and Argentina meeting in Sunday's final after another stunning Argentina rally. That Martinez goal just over 6 minutes after Argentina had scored to tie the game. They beat England 2-1. Argentina Sunday will be trying to become the first repeat World Cup champ since 1962. We're just days away from the opening of the first NFL camp. Some late deals are being made. Veteran running back Alvin Kamara reworks his contract. He'll remain with the Saints. And the Cowboys and receiver George Pickens could not agree on a long-term contract. Pickens to play this season on his $27 million franchise tender. I'm Matt McCoy.
14: Toyota confirming plans to move Tacoma production from Tijuana to San Antonio by 2030. John Fink reports it could create 2,000 jobs in Texas.
26: The Tacoma plant along the Tijuana-Tecate Highway has been a major employer since 2004, producing the top-selling midsize pickup in the U.S. Toyota says the production in Baja California will continue during the transition, but the company has not announced what comes next for the facility after Tacoma production ends.
14: Most kids on summer break now, but New York City is planning on expanding special education services to pre-K programs.
6: Schools Chancellor Kamar Samuels says more than $67 million will go towards implementing specialized learning programs in 14 school districts across the five boroughs this fall.
3: This investment marks a major step towards truly inclusive and integrated schools.
6: Samuel says it's the first time New York City is giving preschoolers with autism and other disabilities the same high-quality specialized instruction as older students.
14: And hundreds of Georgia residents pack city council meetings to voice their concerns about data centers being built near their homes. Katie Gray reporting from Marietta.
4: Residents and many protesters holding up signs opposing data centers. Marietta local Grace Bloomberg says that she hopes the council takes their concerns seriously.
5: We don't really know the long-term effects of these things, but they're not going to be good.
4: In the end, the council voted to place a hold on future data center proposals, but will allow the ones planned for Bells Ferry Road and Powers Ferry Road to move forward.
14: And the city of Salem, Oregon, considering a proposal from a private company to build a $5 billion data center there in the southeast part of the city. They add it would mean years of construction work, 75 permanent jobs, and millions of tax dollars for the city. I'm Monica Nelson with your consumer and business news.
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12: 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Lautaro Martinez hit the back of the net for the go-ahead goal in stoppage time.
13: 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Stoppage time! Go-ahead goal for Argentina!
12: Argentina meets Spain in Sunday's final. England and France will meet in the third-place game Saturday.
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0: Todd Blanche was grilled by senators as he looks to be confirmed as the next U.S. Attorney General. Republican Senator John Kennedy asked Blanche about his relationship with President Trump.
1: I'm his lawyer, was his lawyer, and now I'm the Deputy Attorney General. So I met him as his criminal defense attorney. I'm not sure there's very many people who have ever had a criminal defense attorney who calls that person their friend.
0: Blanche has served as acting attorney general since Trump fired Pam Bondi back in April. In the hearing, senators also asked Blanche about the so-called anti-weaponization fund that would give $1.8 billion to those claiming to be victims of the Biden administration. Hearings continue today. And President Trump says federal immigration agents aren't ending traffic stops. His comments came a day after Immigration and Customs Enforcement said it was suspending most stops after two people were fatally shot by ICE agents during recent stops in Maine and Texas. Border Czar Tom Homan told Fox News the pause in traffic stops was temporary, a measure to ensure ICE agents are safe and doing the right thing. That's politics. I'm Mark Neafy.
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27: A patient from Iowa has become the first in the country to receive a quadruple organ transplant.
28: Northwestern Medicine says 36-year-old Elizabeth Worley received two donor lungs, a liver, and a kidney. The transplants are related to complications from cystic fibrosis and rejection of a previous lung transplant. I'm Elaine Lee Irvin.
15: Childhood vaccination levels are still below pre-pandemic levels, but they did rise last year. That's according to the World Health Organization. Its annual estimate that was released on Wednesday says 90% of infants globally got at least one dose of childhood vaccines. 85% completed the full three-dose series, which gives maximum protection. That's one percentage point higher than last year, but one percentage point lower than in 2019. 13.5 million children worldwide did not receive a single vaccine in their first year during 2025. Health update, I'm Sarah Lee Kessler.
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16: Azurae Stevens put up 18 of her 20 points in the first half. Sydney Taylor added 17 points, and the Chicago Sky bested the Seattle Storm 95-90 on Wednesday. Seattle rookie Flauje Johnson led the Storm with 25 points in the loss, while second-year standout Dominique Malonga had 16 points, 12 rebounds. For more women's sports stories, subscribe to Good Game with Sarah Spain on iHeart Podcasts.
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3: The World Cup final is set. Argentina will take on Spain after yesterday's come-from-behind 2-1 win over England.
4: Argentina do it again! And they set it in with Spain! Sunday in New Jersey in the World Cup final!
3: Argentina, champs in 2022, is looking to repeat at the World Cup. Spain is seeking its second World Cup after winning it all in 2010.
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5: A new warning from economists and artificial intelligence experts who say governments and businesses need to prepare now for the rapid rise of AI. Monica Nelson fills us in.
6: Researchers from Stanford University's Digital Economy Lab have released an open letter signed by more than 200 economists and AI experts. The group says artificial intelligence could become dramatically more powerful over the next decade, creating major economic benefits while also putting some jobs at risk. The researchers are urging policymakers and industry leaders to establish some safeguards and policies that ensure AI works alongside people and benefits society as a whole.
5: And OpenAI is reportedly working on a personal AI device that has a speaker but no screen and has the ability to move. Bloomberg says the device is still under development and it's designed to be a human-like AI companion that lives in the home. Reportedly, it's going to develop a personality based on a user's digital life. Tech Report, I'm Mark Mayfield.
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7: One of the Beastie Boys is releasing a solo album. The iconic rap group hasn't released new music since the death in 2012 of founding member Adam Yauch, known as MCA. Next month, Mike Diamond, known as Mike D, will release his first solo album. The 60-year-old Diamond made the album with his grown sons, who are now in their 20s. Mike D's Thank You drops August 28th. Pharrell Williams is fueling speculation about a potential new album from Jay-Z. The producer was one of several guests who made an appearance during the rapper's weekend residency at Yankee Stadium. On stage, Williams gave Jay-Z his flowers and told the crowd that he's getting ready to go to work. Rumors about a new Jay-Z album began last year after Memphis Bleek and Cash Cobain claims he was working on new music. Let me show you how. Ray Lynn and her husband Josh Davis are parting ways after 10 years of marriage. In a post on Instagram, the singer said after much thought and prayer, she's made the difficult decision to file for divorce. The couple married in 2016 and share a daughter who was born in 2021.
8: Who's looking after your wife and son?
7: Christopher Nolan's The Odyssey is looking to get off to a huge start at the box office this weekend.
9: The film is expected to make between $90 and $100 million in its debut. If it hits $100 million, it would be the third to do so this year after Toy Story 5 and the Super Mario Galaxy movie. The film is the first ever to be entirely shot with IMAX cameras and will benefit financially from premium format options, including 70mm screens. I'm Matt Mattinson.
7: That's entertainment. I'm Jennifer Polsoni.
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14: The nation will hear from President Trump tonight in a primetime address on election integrity. The president is also meeting with new South Carolina Republican Senator Darlene Graham, the sister of the late Lindsey Graham, today at the White House. Later, he will welcome El Salvadoran President Nayib Bukele to the Oval Office. Todd Blanch is once again on Capitol Hill to give testimony as the Senate considers his nomination to be the next U.S. Attorney General. Mark Mayfield on the acting Attorney General's first day in the hot seat.
5: Senator John Cornyn of Texas pressed Todd Blanch on whether he will go after the makers of a commonly used abortion pill, which is being sent through the mail to women in states where the procedure is limited.
10: This ought to be a pretty easy call because women are hurt as a result of side effects.
5: Blanch called Trump the most pro-life president in history, saying that federal health leaders are taking a hard look at the pills. But he did not go into litigation strategy. Hearings continue today.
9: I'm Mark Mayfield.
14: There are still three boat passengers missing after a boat capsized and sank near Alcatraz in the San Francisco Bay. It comes as the Coast Guard had suspended search operations at sundown Wednesday. Officials say while they always hold out hope, search teams have covered 950 nautical miles since the incident Tuesday without finding the three people. Wildfires burning in Canada and Minnesota are affecting air quality across large sections of the U.S. Stephanie Gosk with more.
11: Heat and smoke now descending on tens of millions of Americans. In Michigan, the Mackinac Bridge, almost impossible to make out. Drivers being told to slow down to 20 miles per hour. With murky skylines from Duluth, Minnesota to Detroit and New York City.
14: Wildfire smoke can be dangerous for sensitive people like the very young, the elderly, and those with health conditions. I'm Michael Cass. A Texas murder suspect who fled to Italy is asking not to be extradited to the U.S. Raf Sanchez reports Lee Gilley, who is accused of killing his pregnant wife, Krista Bauer, in 2024, appeared in court in Turin, Italy on Wednesday.
15: Gilley emotional in court today. He says he is innocent of these charges, but his lawyers are focusing on the narrower question of the death penalty. The death penalty is illegal in most European countries, and they tend not to extradite people who are at risk of execution.
14: Italian officials say they've received assurances from Texas prosecutors that they won't seek the death penalty, but Gilley's lawyers say that's not enough. Gilley was scheduled to stand trial this month, but while he was out on bond, officials say he cut off his ankle monitor and used a fake ID and forged travel documents to fly to Milan. The aunt of the teen who died after being thrown from a horse-drawn carriage in Central Park tells the city council no family should ever have to go through this again. More from Lisa Salvati.
16: At a public hearing that lasted 6 hours, Ramanj Mahajan Zant begged the city council to pass proposed legislation that would ban the horses permanently.
17: It's time now to pass the law and not let anyone in this world suffer what our nephew Ramanj suffered.
16: The bill would phase out the longtime horse carriage industry in New York City by June of 2028. Those in favor of the bill testify they're concerned about safety. The union representing carriage drivers opposes the bill, telling the council the tragedy is being exploited and wants safety changes instead. In New York, I'm Lisa Salvati.
14: Christopher Nolan's The Odyssey will likely bring in big numbers at the box office.

0: on Wednesday says 90% of infants globally got at least one dose of childhood vaccines. 85% completed the full three-dose series, which gives maximum protection. That's one percentage point higher than last year, but one percentage point lower than in 2019. 13.5 million children worldwide did not receive a single vaccine in their first year during 2025. Health update. I'm Sarah Lee Kessler.
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2: Azaree Stevens put up 18 of her 20 points in the first half. Sydney Taylor added 17 points, and the Chicago Sky bested the Seattle Storm 95-90 on Wednesday. Seattle rookie Flauje Johnson led the Storm with 25 points in the loss, while second-year standout Dominique Malonga had 16 points, 12 rebounds. For more women's sports stories, subscribe to Good Game with Sarah Spain on iHeart Podcast.
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5: The World Cup final is set. Argentina will take on Spain after yesterday's come-from-behind 2-1 win over England.
6: 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And they set it in with Spain Sunday in New Jersey in the World Cup final.
5: Argentina, champs in 2022, is looking to repeat at the World Cup. Spain is seeking its second World Cup after winning it all in 2010.
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7: A new warning from economists and artificial intelligence experts who say governments and businesses need to prepare now for the rapid rise of AI. Monica Nelson fills us in.
8: Researchers from Stanford University's Digital Economy Lab have released an open letter signed by more than 200 economists and AI experts. The group says artificial intelligence could become dramatically more powerful over the next decade, creating major economic benefits while also putting some jobs at risk. The researchers are urging policymakers and industry leaders to establish some safeguards and policies that ensure AI works alongside people and benefits society as a whole.
7: And OpenAI is reportedly working on a personal AI device that has a speaker but no screen and has the ability to move. Bloomberg says the device is still under development and it's designed to be a human-like AI companion that lives in the home. Reportedly, it's going to develop a personality based on a user's digital life. Tech Report, I'm Mark Mayfield.
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9: One of the Beastie Boys is releasing a solo album. The iconic rap group hasn't released new music since the death in 2012 of founding member Adam Yauch, known as MCA. Next month, Mike Diamond, known as Mike D, will release his first solo album. The 60-year-old Diamond made the album with his grown sons, who are now in their 20s. Mike D's Thank You drops August 28th. Pharrell Williams is fueling speculation about a potential new album from Jay-Z. The producer was one of several guests who made an appearance during the rapper's weekend residency at Yankee Stadium. On stage, Williams gave Jay-Z his flowers and told the crowd that he's getting ready to go to work. Rumors about a new Jay-Z album began last year after Memphis Bleek and Cash Cobain claims he was working on new music. Let me show you how. Ray Lynn and her husband Josh Davis are parting ways after 10 years of marriage. In a post on Instagram, the singer said after much thought and prayer, she's made the difficult decision to file for divorce. The couple married in 2016 and share a daughter who was born in 2021.
10: Who's looking after your wife and outside.
9: Christopher Nolan's The Odyssey is looking to get off to a huge start at the box office this weekend.
11: The film is expected to make between $90 and $100 million in its debut. If it hits $100 million, it would be the third to do so this year after Toy Story 5.

0: and the Super Mario Galaxy movie. The film is the first ever to be entirely shot with IMAX cameras and will benefit financially from premium format options, including 70mm screens. I'm Matt Mattinson.
1: That's entertainment. I'm Jennifer Polsoni.
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4: The nation will hear from President Trump tonight in a primetime address on election integrity. The president is also meeting with new South Carolina Republican Senator Darlene Graham, the sister of the late Lindsey Graham, today at the White House. Later, he will welcome El Salvadoran President Nayib Bukele to the Oval Office. Todd Blanche is once again on Capitol Hill to give testimony as the Senate considers his nomination to be the next U.S. Attorney General. Mark Mayfield on the acting attorney general's first day in the hot seat.
5: Senator John Cornyn of Texas pressed Todd Blanche on whether he will go after the makers of a commonly used abortion pill, which is being sent through the mail to women in states where the procedure is limited.
6: This ought to be a pretty easy call because women are hurt as a result of side effects.
5: Blanche called Trump the most pro-life president in history, saying that federal health leaders are taking a hard look at the pills, but he did not go into litigation strategy. Hearings continue today.
7: I'm Mark Mayfield.
4: There are still three boat passengers missing after a boat capsized and sank near Alcatraz in the San Francisco Bay. It comes as the Coast Guard had suspended search operations at sundown Wednesday. Officials say while they always hold out hope, search teams have covered 950 nautical miles since the incident Tuesday without finding the three people. Wildfires burning in Canada and Minnesota are affecting air quality across large sections of the U.S. Stephanie Gosk with more.
8: Heat and smoke now descending on tens of millions of Americans. In Michigan, the Mackinac Bridge, almost impossible to make out. Drivers being told to slow down to 20 miles per hour. With murky skylines from Duluth, Minnesota to Detroit and New York City.
4: Wildfire smoke can be dangerous for sensitive people like the very young, the elderly, and those with health conditions. I'm Michael Kass. A Texas murder suspect who fled to Italy is asking not to be extradited to the U.S. Raf Sanchez reports Lee Gilley, who is accused of killing his pregnant wife, Krista Bauer, in 2024, appeared in court in Turin, Italy on Wednesday.
9: Gilley emotional in court today. He says he is innocent of these charges, but his lawyers are focusing on the narrower question of the death penalty. The death penalty is illegal in most European countries, and they tend not to extradite people who are at risk of execution.
4: Italian officials say they've received assurances from Texas prosecutors that they won't seek the death penalty, but Gilley's lawyers say that's not enough. Gilley was scheduled to stand trial this month, but while he was out on bond, officials say he cut off his ankle monitor and used a fake ID and forged travel documents to fly to Milan. The aunt of the teen who died after being thrown from a horse-drawn carriage in Central Park tells the city council no family should ever have to go through this again. More from Lisa Salvati.
7: At a public hearing that lasted 6 hours, Ramanj Mahajan Zant begged the city council to pass proposed legislation that would ban the horses permanently.
10: It's time now to pass the law and not let anyone in this world suffer what our nephew Raman suffered.
7: The bill would phase out the longtime horse carriage industry in New York City by June of 2028. Those in favor of the bill testify they're concerned about safety. The union representing carriage drivers opposes the bill, telling the council the tragedy is being exploited and wants safety changes instead. In New York, I'm Lisa Salvati.
4: Christopher Nolan's The Odyssey will likely bring in big numbers at the box office this weekend. The film is expected to make between $90 and $100 million in its debut weekend. I'm Michael Kastner.
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11: Scattered thunderstorms continue across parts of the Midwest, Ohio Valley, and Northeast today, with some storms capable of producing heavy rain, gusty winds, frequent lightning, and localized flooding through the afternoon. Across the West, hot, dry weather keeps wildfire concerns elevated in parts of California, Nevada, Utah, Arizona, and New Mexico. Warm, humid air lingers across much of the East, with intervals of sunshine and clouds making for another muggy summer day before cooler air slowly begins filtering into parts of the Midwest later today. Temperatures will range from 70s across the Pacific Northwest to 80s through much of the Midwest, with widespread 90s stretching from the southern plains into the southeast. Hawaii stays warm with highs in the low to mid 80s, breezy trade winds and passing showers, while Alaska stays cooler with scattered rain and temperatures mainly in the 50s and 60s throughout the state. That's your national forecast. I'm Chris Powers.
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12: There's one more day of baseball's All-Star break for most of the major leagues, but the Phillies and Mets return tonight, opening a series in Philadelphia. The Phillies are two games behind the Braves in the NL East. Atlanta, along with the Dodgers and Brewers, head to the second half, leading National League divisions. The Rays and Rangers lead in the AL, with the White Sox and Guardians tied for the lead in the Central Division. A thrilling finish at yesterday's World Cup semifinal in Atlanta.
13: Argentina do it again, and they set it A with Spain.
12: Argentina rallying with two late goals, the game winner coming in stoppage time to stun England 2-1, setting up that Sunday final against Spain. Argentina will be trying to become the first repeat World Cup champs in 64 years. ESPN held its ESPY Awards last night. Among the highlights, the NBA champion Knicks were named the Team of the Year. And football continues to close in. The first NFL training camps will open in less than a week. I'm Matt McCoy.
14: Toyota confirming plans to move Tacoma production from Tijuana to San Antonio by 2030. John Fink reports it could create 2,000 jobs in Texas.
15: The Tacoma plant along the Tijuana-Tecate Highway has been a major employer since 2004, producing the top-selling midsize pickup in the U.S. Toyota says the production in Baja California will continue during the transition, but the company has not announced what comes next for the facility after Tacoma production ends.
14: Most kids on summer break now, but New York City's planning on expanding special education services to pre-K programs.
16: Schools Chancellor Kamar Samuels says more than $67 million will go towards implementing specialized learning programs in 14 school districts across the five boroughs this fall.
17: This investment marks a major step towards truly inclusive and integrated schools.
16: Samuel says it's the first time New York City is giving preschoolers with autism and other disabilities the same high-quality specialized instruction as older students.
14: And hundreds of Georgia residents pack city council meetings to voice their concerns about data centers being built near their homes. Katie Gray reporting from Marietta.
18: Residents and many protesters holding up signs opposing data centers. Marietta local Grace Bloomberg says that she hopes the council takes their concerns seriously.
19: We don't really know the long-term effects of these things, but they're not going to be good.
18: In the end, the council voted to place a hold on future data center proposals, but will allow the ones planned for Bells Ferry Road and Powers Ferry Road to move forward.
14: And the city of Salem, Oregon, considering a proposal from a private company to build a $5 billion data center there in the southeast part of the city. They add it would mean years of construction work, 75 permanent jobs.
20: jobs and millions of tax dollars for the city. I'm Monica Nelson with your consumer and business news.
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12: Argentina is one match away from repeating as World Cup champions after a stunning 2-1 comeback win against England. Lautaro Martinez hit the back of the net for the go-ahead goal in stoppage time.
13: Lautaro Martinez! Stoppage time! Go-ahead goal for Argentina!
12: Argentina meets Spain in Sunday's final. England and France will meet in the third-place game Saturday.
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5: Todd Blanche was grilled by senators as he looks to be confirmed as the next U.S. Attorney General. Republican Senator John Kennedy asked Blanche about his relationship with President Trump.
22: I'm his lawyer, was his lawyer, and now I'm the Deputy Attorney General. So I met him as his criminal defense attorney. I'm not sure there's very many people who have ever had a criminal defense attorney who calls that person their friend.
5: Blanche has served as acting attorney general since Trump fired Pam Bondi back in April. In the hearing, senators also asked Blanche about the so-called anti-weaponization fund that would give $1.8 billion to those claiming to be victims of the Biden administration. Hearings continue today. And President Trump says federal immigration agents aren't ending traffic stops. His comments came a day after Immigration and Customs Enforcement said it was suspending most stops after two people were fatally shot by ICE agents during recent stops in Maine and Texas. Border czar Tom Homan told Fox News the pause in traffic stops was temporary, a measure to ensure ICE agents are safe and doing the right thing. That's politics. I'm Mark Mayfield.
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27: A patient from Iowa has become the first in the country to receive a quadruple organ transplant.
28: Northwestern Medicine says 36-year-old Elizabeth Worley received two donor lungs, a liver, and a kidney. The transplants are related to complications from cystic fibrosis and rejection of a previous lung transplant. I'm Elaine Lee Irvin.
29: Childhood vaccination levels are still below pre-pandemic levels, but they did rise last year. That's according to the World Health Organization. Its annual estimate that was released on Wednesday says 90% of infants globally got at least one dose of childhood vaccines. 85% completed the full three-dose series, which gives maximum protection. That's one percentage point higher than last year, but one percentage point lower than in 2019. 13.5 million children worldwide did not receive a single vaccine in their first year during 2025. Health update, I'm Sarah Lee Kessler.
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30: Azaree Stevens put up 18 of her 20 points in the first half. Sydney Taylor added 17 points, and the Chicago Sky bested the Seattle Storm 95-90 on Wednesday. Seattle rookie Flauje Johnson led the Storm with 25 points in the loss, while second-year standout Dominique Malanga had 16 points, 12 rebounds. For more women's sports stories, subscribe to Good Game with Sarah Spain on iHeart Podcasts.
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12: Argentina is one match away from repeating as World Cup champions after a stunning 2-1 comeback win against England. Lautaro Martinez hit the back of the net for the go-ahead goal in stoppage time.
13: Lautaro Martinez! Stoppage time! Go-ahead goal for Argentina!
12: Argentina meets Spain in Sunday's final. England and France will meet in the third-place game Saturday.
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5: A new warning from economists and artificial intelligence experts who say governments and businesses need to prepare now for the rapid rise of AI. Monica Nelson fills us in.
20: Researchers from Stanford University's Digital Economy Lab have released an open letter signed by more than 200 economists and AI experts. The group says artificial intelligence could become dramatically more powerful over the next decade, creating major economic benefits while also putting some jobs at risk. The researchers are urging policymakers and industry leaders to establish some safeguards and policies that ensure AI works alongside people and benefits society as a whole.
5: And OpenAI is reportedly working on a personal AI device that has a speaker but no screen and has the ability to move. Bloomberg says the device is still under development and is designed to be a human-like AI companion that lives in the home. Reportedly, it's going to develop a personality based on a user's digital life. Tech Report, I'm Mark Mayfield.
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16: One of the Beastie Boys is releasing a solo album. The iconic rap group hasn't released new music since the death in 2012 of founding member Adam Yauch, known as MCA. Next month, Mike Diamond, known as Mike D, will release his first solo album. The 60-year-old Diamond made the album with his grown sons, who are now in their 20s. Mike D's Thank You drops August 28th. Pharrell Williams is fueling speculation about a potential new album from Jay-Z. The producer was one of several guests who made an appearance during the rapper's weekend residency at Yankee Stadium. On stage, Williams gave Jay-Z his flowers and told the crowd that he's getting ready to go to work. Rumors about a new Jay-Z album began last year after Memphis Bleek and Cash Cobain claims he was working on new music. Ray Lynn and her husband Josh Davis are parting ways after 10 years of marriage. In a post on Instagram, the singer said after much thought and prayer, she's made the difficult decision to file for divorce. The couple married in 2016 and share a daughter who was born in 2021.
1: Who's looking after your wife and son?
16: Christopher Nolan's The Odyssey is looking to get off to a huge start at the box office this weekend.
4: The film is expected to make between $90 and $100 million in its debut. If it hits $100 million, it would be the third to do so this year after Toy Story 5 and the Super Mario Galaxy movie. The film is the first ever to be entirely shot with IMAX cameras and will benefit financially from premium format options, including 70mm screens. I'm Matt Mattinson.
16: That's entertainment. I'm Jennifer Polsoni.
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8: The nation will hear from President Trump tonight in a primetime address on election integrity. The president is also meeting with new South Carolina Republican Senator Darlene Graham, the sister of the late Lindsey Graham, today at the White House. Later, he will welcome El Salvadoran President Nayib Bukele to the Oval Office. Todd Blanche is once again on Capitol Hill to give testimony as the Senate considers his nomination to be the next U.S. Attorney General. Mark Mayfield on the acting Attorney General's first day in the hot seat.
9: Senator John Cornyn of Texas pressed Todd Blanche on whether he will go after the makers of a commonly used abortion pill, which is being sent through the mail to women in states where the procedure is limited.
10: This ought to be a pretty easy call because women are hurt as a result of side effects.
9: Blanche called Trump the most pro-life president in history, saying that federal health leaders are taking a hard look at the pills. But he did not go into litigation strategy. Hearings continue today.
11: I'm Mark Mayfield.
8: There are still three boat passengers missing after a boat capsized and sank near Alcatraz in the San Francisco Bay. It comes as the Coast Guard had suspended search operations at sundown Wednesday. Officials say while they always hold out hope, search teams have covered 950 nautical miles since the incident Tuesday without finding the three people. Wildfires burning in Canada and Minnesota are affecting air quality across large sections of the U.S. Stephanie Gosk with more.
14: Heat and smoke now descending on tens of millions of Americans. In Michigan, the Mackinac Bridge, almost impossible to make out. Drivers being told to slow down to 20 miles per hour. With murky skylines from Duluth, Minnesota to Detroit and New York City.
8: Wildfire smoke can be dangerous for sensitive people like the very young, the elderly, and those with health conditions. I'm Michael Cass. A Texas murder suspect who fled to Italy is asking not to be extradited to the U.S. Raf Sanchez reports Lee Gilley, who is accused of killing his pregnant wife, Krista Bauer, in 2024, appeared in court in Turin, Italy on Wednesday.
15: Gilley emotional in court today. He says he is innocent of these charges, but his lawyers are focusing on the narrower question of the death penalty. The death penalty is illegal in most European countries, and they tend not to extradite people who are at risk of execution.
8: Italian officials say they've received assurances from Texas prosecutors that they won't seek the death penalty, but Gilley's lawyers say that's not enough. Gilley was scheduled to stand trial this month, but while he was out on bond, officials say he cut off his ankle monitor and used a fake ID and forged travel documents to fly to Milan. The aunt of the teen who died after being thrown from a horse-drawn carriage in Central Park tells the city council no family should ever have to go through this again. More from Lisa Salvati.
17: At a public hearing that lasted 6 hours, Ramanj Mahajan Zant begged the city council to pass proposed legislation that would ban the horses permanently.
18: It's time now to pass the law and not let anyone in this world suffer what our nephew Roman suffered.
17: The bill would phase out the longtime horse carriage industry in New York City by June of 2028. Those in favor of the bill testify they're concerned about safety. The union representing carriage drivers opposes the bill, telling the council the tragedy is being exploited and wants safety changes instead. In New York, I'm Lisa Salvati.
8: Christopher Nolan's The Odyssey will likely bring in big numbers at the box office this weekend. The film is expected to make between $90 and $100 million in its debut weekend. I'm Michael Kastner.
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19: Scattered thunderstorms continue across parts of the Midwest, Ohio Valley, and Northeast today, with some storms capable of producing heavy rain, gusty winds, frequent lightning, and localized flooding through the afternoon. Across the West, hot, dry weather keeps wildfire concerns elevated in parts of California, Nevada, Utah, Arizona, and New Mexico. Warm, humid air lingers across much of the East, east with intervals of sunshine and clouds, making for another muggy summer day before cooler air slowly begins filtering into parts of the Midwest later today. Temperatures will range from 70s across the Pacific Northwest to 80s through much of the Midwest, with widespread 90s stretching from the southern plains into the southeast. Hawaii stays warm with highs in the low to mid 80s, breezy trade winds and passing showers, while Alaska stays cooler with scattered rain and temperatures mainly in the 50s and 60s throughout the state. That's your national forecast. I'm Chris Powers.
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12: There's one more day of baseball's All-Star break for most of the major leagues, but the Phillies and Mets return tonight, opening a series in Philadelphia. The Phillies are two games behind the Braves in the NL East. Atlanta, along with the Dodgers and Brewers, head to the second half, leading National League divisions. The Rays and Rangers lead in the AL, with the White Sox and Guardians tied for the lead in the Central Division. A thrilling finish at yesterday's World Cup semifinal in Atlanta.
13: Argentina do it again, and they set it A with Spain.
12: Argentina rallying with two late goals, the game winner coming in stoppage time to stun England 2-1, setting up that Sunday final against Spain. Argentina will be trying to become the first repeat World Cup champs in 64 years. ESPN held its ESPY Awards last night. Among the highlights, the NBA champion Knicks were named the Team of the Year. And football continues to close in. The first NFL training camps will open in less than a week. I'm Matt McCoy.
20: Toyota confirming plans to move Tacoma production from Tijuana to San Antonio by 2030. John Fink reports it could create 2,000 jobs in Texas.
3: The Tacoma plant along the Tijuana-Tecate Highway has been a major employer since 2004, producing the top-selling midsize pickup in the U.S. Toyota says the production in Baja California will continue during the transition, but the company has not announced what comes next for the facility after Tacoma production ends.
20: Most kids on summer break now, but New York City is planning on expanding special education services to pre-K programs.
16: Schools Chancellor Kamar Samuel says more than $67 million will go towards implementing specialized learning programs in 14 school districts across the five boroughs this fall.
11: This investment marks a major step towards truly inclusive and integrated schools.
16: Samuel says it's the first time New York City is giving preschoolers with autism and other disabilities the same high-quality specialized instruction as older students.
20: And hundreds of Georgia residents pack city council meetings to voice their concerns about data centers being built near their homes. Katie Gray reporting from Marietta.
22: Residents and many protesters holding up signs opposing data centers. Marietta local Grace Bloomberg says that she hopes the council takes their concerns seriously.
23: We don't really know the long-term effects of these things, but they're not going to be good.
22: In the end, the council voted to place a hold on future data center proposals, but will allow the ones planned for Bells Ferry Road and Powers Ferry Road to move forward.
20: And the city of Salem, Oregon, considering a proposal from a private company to build a $5 billion data center there in the southeast part of the city. They add it would mean years of construction work, 75 permanent jobs, and millions of tax dollars for the city. I'm Monica Nelson with your consumer and business news.
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12: The World Cup final is set. Argentina will take on Spain after yesterday's come-from-behind 2-1 win over England.
13: Argentina do it again! And they set it A with Spain Sunday in New Jersey in the World Cup final.
12: Argentina, champs in 2022, is looking to repeat at the World Cup. Spain is seeking its second World Cup after winning it all in 2010.
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9: Todd Blanche was grilled by senators as he looks to be confirmed as the next U.S. Attorney General. Republican Senator John Kennedy asked Blanche about his relationship with President Trump.
6: I'm his lawyer, was his lawyer, and now I'm the Deputy Attorney General. So I met him as his criminal defense attorney. I'm not sure there's very many people who have ever had a criminal defense attorney who calls that person their friend.
9: Blanche has served as acting attorney general since Trump fired Pam Bondi back in April. In the hearing, senators also asked Blanche about the so-called anti-weaponization fund that would give $1.8 billion to those claiming to be victims of the Biden administration. Hearings continue today. And President Trump says federal immigration agents aren't ending traffic stops. His comments came a day after Immigration and Customs Enforcement said it was suspending most stops after two people were fatally shot by ICE agents during recent stops in Maine and Texas. Border Czar Tom Homan told Fox News the pause in traffic stops was temporary, a measure to ensure ICE agents are safe and doing the right thing. That's politics. I'm Mark Neafy.
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28: A patient from Iowa has become the first in the country to receive a quadruple organ transplant.
29: Northwestern Medicine says 36-year-old Elizabeth Worley received two donor lungs, a liver, and a kidney. The transplants are related to complications from cystic fibrosis and rejection of a previous lung transplant. I'm Elaine Lee Irvin.
30: Childhood vaccination levels are still below pre-pandemic levels, but they did rise last year. That's according to the World Health Organization. Its annual estimate that was released on Wednesday says 90% of infants globally got at least one dose of childhood vaccines. 85% completed the full three-dose series, which gives maximum protection. That's one percentage point higher than last year, but one percentage point lower than in 2019. 13.5 million children worldwide did not receive a single vaccine in their first year during 2025. Health update, I'm Sarah Lee Kessler.
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31: Azaree Stevens put up 18 of her 20 points in the first half. Sydney Taylor added 17 points, and the Chicago Sky bested the Seattle Storm 95-90 on Wednesday. Seattle rookie Flaje Johnson led the Storm with 25 points in the loss, while second-year standout Dominique Malanga had 16 points, 12 rebounds. For more women's sports stories, subscribe to Good Game with Sarah Spain on iHeart Podcast.
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12: The World Cup final is set. Argentina will take on Spain after yesterday's come-from-behind 2-1 win over England.
13: Argentina do it again! And they set it A with Spain! Sunday in New Jersey in the World Cup final!
12: Argentina, champs in 2022, is looking to repeat at the World Cup. Spain is seeking its second World Cup after winning it all in 2010.
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9: A new warning from economists and artificial intelligence experts who say governments and businesses need to prepare now for the rapid rise of AI. Monica Nelson fills us in.
20: Researchers from Stanford University's Digital Economy Lab have released an open letter signed by more than 200 economists and AI experts. The group says artificial intelligence could become dramatically more powerful over the next decade, creating major economic benefits while also putting some jobs at risk. The researchers are urging policymakers and industry leaders to establish some safeguards and policies that ensure AI works alongside people and benefits society as a whole.
9: And OpenAI is reportedly working on a personal AI device that has a speaker but no screen and has the ability to move. Bloomberg says the device is still under development and it's designed to be a human-like AI companion that lives in the home. Reportedly, it's going to develop a personality based on a user's digital life. Tech Report, I'm Mark Mayfield.
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3: One of the Beastie Boys is releasing a solo album. The iconic rap group hasn't released new music since the death in 2012 of founding member Adam Yauch, known as MCA. Next month, Mike Diamond, known as Mike D, will release his first solo album. The 60-year-old Diamond made the album with his grown sons, who are now in their 20s. Mike D's Thank You drops August 28th. Pharrell Williams is fueling speculation about a potential new album from Jay-Z. The producer was one of several guests who made an appearance during the rapper's weekend residency at Yankee Stadium. On stage, Williams gave Jay-Z his flowers and told the crowd that he's getting ready to go to work. Rumors about a new Jay-Z album began last year after Memphis Bleek and Cash Cobain claims he was working on new music. Let me show you how. Ray Lynn and her husband Josh Davis are parting ways after 10 years of marriage. In a post on Instagram, the singer said after much thought and prayer, she's made the difficult decision to file for divorce. The couple married in 2016 and share a daughter who was born in 2021.
5: Who's looking after your wife and son?
3: Christopher Nolan's The Odyssey is looking to get off to a huge start at the box office this weekend.
8: The film is expected to make between $90 and $100 million in its debut. If it hits $100 million, it would be the third to do so this year after Toy Story 5 and the Super Mario Galaxy movie. The film is the first ever to be entirely shot with IMAX cameras and will benefit financially from premium format options, including 70mm screens. I'm Matt Mattinson.
3: That's entertainment. I'm Jennifer Bolsoni.
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1: The nation will hear from President Trump tonight in a primetime address on election integrity. The president is also meeting with new South Carolina Republican Senator Darlene Graham, the sister of the late Lindsey Graham, today at the White House. Later, he will welcome El Salvadoran President Nayib Bukele to the Oval Office. Todd Blanch is once again on Capitol Hill to give testimony as the Senate considers his nomination to be the next U.S. Attorney General. Mark Mayfield on the acting attorney general's first day in the hot seat.
2: Senator John Cornyn of Texas pressed Todd Blanch on whether he will go after the makers of a commonly used abortion pill, which is being sent through the mail to women in states where the procedure is limited.
3: This ought to be a pretty easy call because women are hurt as a result of side effects.
2: Blanch called Trump the most pro-life president in history, saying that federal health leaders are taking a hard look at the pills. But he did not go into litigation strategy. Hearings continue today.
4: I'm Mark Mayfield.
1: There are still three boat passengers missing after a boat capsized and sank near Alcatraz in the San Francisco Bay. It comes as the Coast Guard had suspended search operations at sundown Wednesday. Officials say while they always hold out hope, search teams have covered 950 nautical miles since the incident Tuesday without finding the three people. Wildfires burning in Canada and Minnesota are affecting air quality across large sections of the U.S. Stephanie Gosk with more.
5: Heat and smoke now descending on tens of millions of Americans. In Michigan, the Mackinac Bridge, almost impossible to make out. Drivers being told to slow down to 20 miles per hour. With murky skylines from Duluth, Minnesota to Detroit and New York City.
1: Wildfire smoke can be dangerous for sensitive people like the very young, the elderly, and those with health conditions. I'm Michael Kastner.
6: First-time requests for unemployment benefits experienced a big drop last week. The Labor Department says it received 208,000 initial filings in the week ending July 11th. That's 8,000 less than the week prior. Majority of analysts believe today's number would come in right around 218,000. The chairman of the FCC does not think California's lawsuit against Paramount's Skydance acquisition of Warner Brothers Discovery is a legitimate antitrust case. Carr doubted the success of the legal challenge during an interview with The Hill while discussing California's reported stipulation to drop the lawsuit. According to Carr, citing news reports, California was floating the idea of dropping all antitrust litigation if CNN is spun off as its own media entity. Carr quipped that he did not understand what antitrust theory you have that says there's a problem with this acquisition that is made or broken based on one cable channel being included. Global opinions of the United States are falling according to a new survey. Here's Rory O'Neill.
7: According to a new Pew Research Center survey, people in other countries have a falling opinion about the USA, while approval of China and its president Xi Jinping are on the rise. In fact, China was seen more favorably than the US in most of the 36 countries polled. Still, the UK is where President Trump has his highest rating at 37%. The Pew poll finds America's neighbors, Canada and Mexico, have a higher opinion of China than the US. I'm Rory O'Neill.
6: The National Transportation Safety Board says a Tesla driver who crashed into a Texas home in June, killing a woman inside, was accelerating at 100% of the time. The family of the victim is now suing the driver, Michael Butler. He claims he passed out, but Texas investigators aren't convinced, and they're charging him with manslaughter. Records show he had a full self-driving mode engaged, then manually overrode it by pressing the accelerator and ended up traveling at more than 70 miles an hour when the crash occurred. I'm Chris Caraggio.
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8: Scattered thunderstorms continue across parts of the Midwest, Ohio Valley, and Northeast today, with some storms capable of producing heavy rain, gusty winds, frequent lightning, and localized flooding through the afternoon. Across the West, hot, dry weather keeps wildfire concerns elevated in parts of California, Nevada, Utah, Arizona, and New Mexico. Warm, humid air lingers across much of the East, with intervals of sunshine and clouds clouds, making for another muggy summer day before cooler air slowly begins filtering into parts of the Midwest later today. Temperatures will range from 70s across the Pacific Northwest to 80s through much of the Midwest, with widespread 90s stretching from the southern plains into the southeast. Hawaii stays warm with highs in the low to mid 80s, breezy trade winds and passing showers, while Alaska stays cooler with scattered rain and temperatures mainly in the 50s and 60s throughout the state. That's your national forecast. I'm Chris Powers.
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4: LeBron James sent to record an episode of the Mind the Game podcast this afternoon as the world awaits some official word from him on where he'll play next season. The Saints and running back Alvin Kamara agreeing to a restructured contract that, with incentives, could earn him $8.5 million this season. His agent saying the running back's main goal was to remain with the Saints and eventually retire with them. The Major League Baseball All-Star break ends today with a standalone game as the Mets visit the Phillies. New York has had a dismal first half, and closer Devin Williams is looking for better things going forward.
9: Yeah, I mean, it hasn't been fun, you know. Not a lot of celebrating going on in this clubhouse right now, but get to take a couple days off and show up and try and do it again.
4: The Mets at 40-57 have the fourth worst record in all of baseball. Daniel Bryan and Sung Jae-im share a one-shot lead nearing the end of round one at the Open Championship. That's sports. I'm Frank Aaron.
10: Toyota confirming plans to move Tacoma production from Tijuana to San Antonio by 2030. John Fink reports it could create 2,000 jobs in Texas.
11: The Tacoma plant along the Tijuana-Tecate Highway has been a major employer since 2004, producing the top-selling midsize pickup in the U.S. Toyota says the production in Baja California will continue during the transition, but the company has not announced what comes next for the facility after Tacoma production ends.
10: Most kids on summer break now, but New York City's planning on expanding special education services to pre-K programs.
12: Schools Chancellor Kamar Samuels says more than $67 million will go towards implementing specialized learning programs in 14 school districts across the five boroughs this fall.
13: This investment marks a major step towards truly inclusive and integrated schools.
12: Samuel says it's the first time New York City is giving preschoolers with autism and other disabilities the same high-quality specialized instruction as older students.
10: And hundreds of Georgia residents pack city council meetings to voice their concerns about data centers being built near their homes. Katie Gray reporting from Marietta.
14: Residents and many protesters holding up signs opposing data centers. Marietta local Grace Bloomberg says that she hopes the council takes their concerns seriously.
15: We don't really know the long-term effects of these things, but they're not going to be good.
14: In the end, the council voted to place a hold on future data center proposals, but will allow the ones planned for Bells Ferry Road and Powers Ferry Road to move forward.
10: And the city of Salem, Oregon, considering a proposal from a private company to build a $5 billion data center there in the southeast part of the city. They add it would mean years of construction work, 75 permanent jobs, and millions of tax dollars for the city. I'm Monica Nelson with your consumer and business news.
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17: 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England and France will meet in the third-place game Saturday.
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21: Todd Blanche was grilled by senators as he looks to be confirmed as the next U.S. Attorney General. Republican Senator John Kennedy asked Blanche about his relationship with President Trump.
22: I'm his lawyer, was his lawyer, and now I'm the Deputy Attorney General. So I met him as his criminal defense attorney. I'm not sure there's very many people who have ever had a criminal defense attorney who calls that person their friend.
21: Blanche has served as acting attorney general since Trump fired Pam Bondi back in April. In the hearing, senators also asked Blanche about the so-called anti-weaponization fund that would give $1.8 billion to those claiming to be victims of the Biden administration. Hearings continue today. And President Trump says federal immigration agents aren't ending traffic stops. His comments came a day after Immigration and Customs Enforcement said it was suspending most stops after two people were fatally shot by ICE agents during recent stops in Maine and Texas. Border Czar Tom Homan told Fox News the pause in traffic stops was temporary, a measure to ensure ICE agents are safe and doing the right thing. That's politics. I'm Mark Mayfield.
0: Here's what's happening.
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27: Taco Bell is reportedly being investigated as a possible source of the growing cyclosporiasis outbreak. A report initially in the Washington Post says the outbreak may be tied with lettuce and other items in Taco Bell food. There are now nearly 7,000 cases of the stomach bug across 34 states. The FDA has not announced any recall involving the California-based Taco Bell. It's the hottest time of year, and a health expert is raising awareness about dehydration in seniors. Dr. Ronan Factura with the Cleveland Clinic says seniors have less water in their body because the amount goes down as you get older, so they cannot afford to lose as much as the rest of the population. Also, some older adults may take certain medications that can make it harder for the body to regulate temperature and recognize thirst.
28: Don't overdo it. You don't want to be in a situation where you suffer heat stroke. You get dehydrated and you end up in the hospital because for people who are older, that can end up with a lot of different complications.
27: Stats show dehydration is one of the top causes for hospital admission for older adults. Health update, I'm Scott Pringle.
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29: Azaree Stevens put up 18 of her 20 points in the first half. Sydney Taylor added 17 points, and the Chicago Sky bested the Seattle Storm 95-90 on Wednesday. Seattle rookie Flauje Johnson led the Storm with 25 points in the loss, while second-year standout Dominique Malonga had 16 points, 12 rebounds. For more women's sports stories, subscribe to Good Game with Sarah Spain on iHeart Podcast.
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17: The World Cup final is set. Argentina will take on Spain after yesterday's come-from-behind 2-1 win over England.
18: Argentina do it again! And they set it in with Spain Sunday in New Jersey in the World Cup final.
17: Argentina, champs in 2022, is looking to repeat at the World Cup. Spain is seeking its second World Cup after winning it all in 2010.
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21: A new warning from economists and artificial intelligence experts who say governments and businesses need to prepare now for the rapid rise of AI. Monica Nelson fills us in.
10: Researchers from Stanford University's Digital Economy Lab have released an open letter signed by more than 200 economists and AI experts. The group says artificial intelligence could become dramatically more powerful over the next decade, creating major economic benefits while also putting some jobs at risk. The researchers are urging policymakers and industry leaders to establish some safeguards and policies that ensure AI works alongside people and benefits society as a whole.
21: And OpenAI is reportedly working on a personal AI device that has a speaker but no screen and has the ability to move. Bloomberg says the device is still under development and it's designed to be a human-like AI companion that lives in the home. Reportedly, it's going to develop a personality based on a user's digital life. Tech Report, I'm Mark Mayfield.
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1: One of the Beastie Boys is releasing a solo album. The iconic rap group hasn't released new music since the death in 2012 of founding member Adam Yauch, known as MCA. Next month, Mike Diamond, known as Mike D, will release his first solo album. The 60-year-old Diamond made the album with his grown sons, who are now in their 20s. Mike D's Thank You drops August 28th. Pharrell Williams is fueling speculation about a potential new album from Jay-Z. The producer was one of several guests who made an appearance during the rapper's weekend residency at Yankee Stadium. On stage, Williams gave Jay-Z his flowers and told the crowd that he's getting ready to go to work. Rumors about a new Jay-Z album began last year after Memphis Bleek and Cash Cobain claims he was working on new music. Ray Lynn and her husband Josh Davis are parting ways after 10 years of marriage. In a post on Instagram, the singer said after much thought and prayer, she's made the difficult decision to file for divorce. The couple married in 2016 and share a daughter who was born in 2021.
2: Who's looking after your wife and son?
1: Christopher Nolan's The Odyssey is looking to get off to a huge start at the box office this weekend.
4: The film is expected to make between $90 and $100 million in its debut. If it hits $100 million, it would be the third to do so this year after Toy Story 5 and the Super Mario Galaxy movie. The film is the first ever to be entirely shot with IMAX cameras and will benefit financially.

0: White House. Later, he will welcome El Salvadoran President Nayib Bukele to the Oval Office. Todd Blanche is once again on Capitol Hill to give testimony as the Senate considers his nomination to be the next U.S. Attorney General. Mark Mayfield on the acting Attorney General's first day in the hot seat.
1: Senator John Cornyn of Texas pressed Todd Blanche on whether he will go after the makers of a commonly used abortion pill, which is being sent through the mail to women in states where the procedure is limited.
2: This ought to be a pretty easy call because women are hurt as a result of side effects.
1: Blanche called Trump the most pro-life president in history, saying that federal health leaders are taking a hard look at the pills. But he did not go into litigation strategy. Hearings continue today.
3: I'm Mark Mayfield.
0: There are still three boat passengers missing after a boat capsized and sank near Alcatraz in the San Francisco Bay. It comes as the Coast Guard had suspended search operations at sundown Wednesday. Officials say while they always hold out hope, search teams have covered 950 nautical miles since the incident Tuesday without finding the three people. Wildfires burning in Canada and Minnesota are affecting air quality across large sections of the U.S. Stephanie Gosk with more.
4: Heat and smoke now descending on tens of millions of Americans. In Michigan, the Mackinac Bridge, almost impossible to make out. Drivers being told to slow down to 20 miles per hour. With murky skylines from Duluth, Minnesota to Detroit and New York City.
0: Wildfire smoke can be dangerous for sensitive people like the very young, the elderly, and those with health conditions. I'm Michael Kastner.
5: First-time requests for unemployment benefits experienced a big drop last week. The Labor Department says it received 208,000 initial filings in the week ending July 11th. That's 8,000 less than the week prior. Majority of analysts believe today's number would come in right around 218,000. The chairman of the FCC does not think California's lawsuit against Paramount's Skydance acquisition of Warner Brothers Discovery is a legitimate antitrust case. Carr doubted the success of the legal challenge during an interview with The Hill while discussing California's reported stipulation to drop the lawsuit. According to Carr, citing news reports, California was floating the idea of dropping all antitrust litigation if CNN is spun off as its own media entity. Carr quipped that he did not understand what antitrust theory you have that says there's a problem with this acquisition that is made or broken based on one cable channel being included. Global opinions of the United States are falling, according to a new survey. Here's Rory O'Neill.
6: According to a new Pew Research Center survey, people in other countries have a falling opinion about the USA, while approval of China and its president Xi Jinping are on the rise. In fact, China was seen more favorably than the US in most of the 36 countries polled. Still, the UK is where President Trump has his highest rating at 37%. The Pew poll finds America's neighbors, Canada and Mexico, have a higher opinion of China than the US. I'm Rory O'Neill.
5: The National Transportation Safety Board says a Tesla driver who crashed into a Texas home in June, killing a woman inside, was accelerating at 100% of the time. The family of the victim is now suing the driver, Michael Butler. He claims he passed out, but Texas investigators aren't convinced, and they're charging him with manslaughter. Records show he had a full self-driving mode engaged, then manually overrode it by pressing the accelerator and ended up traveling at more than 70 miles an hour when the crash occurred. I'm Chris Caraggio.
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8: Scattered thunderstorms continue across parts of the Midwest, Ohio Valley, and Northeast today, with some storms capable of producing heavy rain, gusty winds, frequent lightning, and localized flooding through the afternoon. Across the West, hot, dry weather keeps wildfire concerns elevated in parts of California, Nevada, Utah, Arizona, and New Mexico. Warm, humid air lingers across much of the East, with intervals of sunshine and clouds making for another muggy summer day before cooler air slowly begins filtering into parts of the Midwest later today. Temperatures will range from 70s across the Pacific Northwest to 80s through much of the Midwest, with widespread 90s stretching from the southern plains into the southeast. Hawaii stays warm with highs in the low to mid 80s, breezy trade winds and passing showers, while Alaska stays cooler with scattered rain and temperatures mainly in the 50s and 60s throughout the state. That's your national forecast. I'm Chris Powers.
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3: LeBron James sent to record an episode of the Mind the Game podcast this afternoon as the world awaits some official word from him on where he'll play.

0: Next season, the Saints and running back Alvin Kamara agreeing to a restructured contract that, with incentives, could earn him $8.5 million this season. His agent saying the running back's main goal was to remain with the Saints and eventually retire with them. The Major League Baseball All-Star break ends today with a standalone game. As the Mets visit the Phillies, New York has had a dismal first half, and closer Devin Williams is looking for better things going forward.
1: Yeah, I mean, it hasn't been fun, you know. Not a lot of celebrating going on in this clubhouse right now, but get to take a couple days off and show up and try and do it again.
0: The Mets at 40-57 have the fourth worst record in all of baseball. Daniel Bryan and Sung Jae-im share a one-shot lead nearing the end of round one of the Open Championship. That's sports. I'm Frank Aaron.
2: Toyota confirming plans to move Tacoma production from Tijuana to San Antonio by 2030. John Fink reports it could create 2,000 jobs in Texas.
3: The Tacoma plant along the Tijuana-Tecate Highway has been a major employer since 2004, producing the top-selling midsize pickup in the U.S. Toyota says the production in Baja California will continue during the transition, but the company has not announced what comes next for the facility after Tacoma production ends.
2: Most kids on summer break now, but New York City's planning on expanding special education services to pre-K programs.
4: Schools Chancellor Kamar Samuels says more than $67 million will go towards implementing specialized learning programs in 14 school districts across the five boroughs this fall.
5: This investment marks a major step towards truly inclusive and integrated schools.
4: Samuel says it's the first time New York City is giving preschoolers with autism and other disabilities the same high-quality specialized instruction as older students.
2: And hundreds of Georgia residents pack city council meetings to voice their concerns about data centers being built near their homes. Katie Gray reporting from Marietta.
6: Residents and many protesters holding up signs opposing data centers. Marietta local Grace Bloomberg says that she hopes the council takes their concerns seriously.
7: We don't really know the long-term effects of these things, but they're not going to be good.
6: In the end, the council voted to place a hold on future data center proposals, but will allow the ones planned for Bells Ferry Road and Powers Ferry Road to move forward.
2: And the city of Salem, Oregon, considering a proposal from a private company to build a $5 billion data center there in the southeast part of the city. They add it would mean years of construction work, 75 permanent jobs, and millions of tax dollars for the city. I'm Monica Nelson with your consumer and business news.
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12: Todd Blanche was grilled by senators as he looks to be confirmed as the next U.S. Attorney General. Republican Senator John Kennedy asked Blanche about his relationship with President Trump.
13: I'm his lawyer, was his lawyer, and now I'm the Deputy Attorney General. So I met him as his criminal defense attorney. I'm not sure there's very many people who have ever had a criminal defense attorney who calls that person their friend.
12: Blanche has served as acting attorney general since Trump fired Pam Bondi back in April. In the hearing, senators also asked Blanche about the so-called anti-weaponization fund that would give $1.8 billion to those claiming to be victims of the Biden administration. Hearings continue today. And President Trump says federal immigration agents aren't ending traffic stops. His comments came a day after Immigration and Customs Enforcement said it was suspending most stops after two people were fatally shot by ICE agents during recent stops in Maine and Texas. Border Czar Tom Homan told Fox News the pause in traffic stops was temporary, a measure to ensure ICE agents are safe and doing the right thing. That's politics. I'm Mark Nefius.
8: Here's what's happening.
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18: Taco Bell is reportedly being investigated as a possible source of the growing cyclosporiasis outbreak. A report initially in the Washington Post says the outbreak may be tied with lettuce and other items in Taco Bell food. There are now nearly 7,000 cases of the stomach bug across 34 states. The FDA has not announced any recall involving the California-based Taco Bell. It's the hottest time of year, and a health expert is raising awareness about dehydration in seniors. Dr. Ronan Factora with the Cleveland Clinic says seniors have less water in their body because the amount goes down as you get older, so they cannot afford to lose as much as the rest of the population. Also, some older adults may take certain medications that can make it harder for the body to regulate temperature and recognize thirst.
19: Don't overdo it. You don't want to be in a situation where you suffer heat stroke. You get dehydrated and you end up in the hospital because for people who are older, that can end up with a lot of different complications.
18: Stats show dehydration is one of the top causes for hospital admission for older adults. Health update, I'm Scott Pringle.
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20: Azaree Stevens put up 18 of her 20 points in the first half. Sydney Taylor added 17 points, and the Chicago Sky bested the Seattle Storm 95-90 on Wednesday. Seattle rookie Flauje Johnson led the Storm with 25 points in the loss, while second-year standout Dominique Malonga had 16 points, 12 rebounds. 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
9: Argentina is back in the World Cup final after more late-game magic. England's Harry Kane reflecting on his team giving up the two late goals in yesterday's loss.
21: We struggled to keep the ball, we struggled to put pressure on the ball, and it just allowed them to create more momentum. It created more attacks for them in our final third.
9: Argentina meets Spain in Sunday's final. England plays France in the third-place match Saturday.
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12: A new warning from economists and artificial intelligence experts who say governments and businesses need to prepare now for the rapid rise of AI. Monica Nelson fills us in.
2: Researchers from Stanford University's Digital Economy Lab have released an open letter signed by more than 200 economists and AI experts. The group says artificial intelligence could become dramatically more powerful over the next decade, creating major economic benefits while also putting some jobs at risk. The researchers are urging policymakers and industry leaders to establish some safeguards and policies that ensure AI works alongside people and benefits society as a whole.
12: And OpenAI is reportedly working on a personal AI device that has a speaker but no screen and has the ability to move. Bloomberg says the device is still under development and is designed to be a human-like AI companion that lives in the home. Reportedly, it's going to develop a personality based on a user's digital life.
1: Tech Report, I'm Mark Mayfield.
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4: One of the Beastie Boys is releasing a solo album. The iconic rap group hasn't released new music since the death in 2012 of founding member Adam Yauch, known as MCA. Next month, Mike Diamond, known as Mike D, will release his first solo album. The 60-year-old Diamond made the album with his grown sons, who are now in their 20s. Mike D's Thank You drops August 28th. Pharrell Williams is fueling speculation about a potential new album from Jay-Z. The producer was one of several guests who made an appearance during the rapper's weekend residency at Yankee Stadium. On stage, Williams gave Jay-Z his flowers and told the crowd that he's getting ready to go to work. Rumors about a new Jay-Z album began last year after Memphis Bleek and Cash Cobain claims he was working on new music. Let me show you how. Ray Lynn and her husband Josh Davis are parting ways after 10 years of marriage. In a post on Instagram, the singer said after much thought and prayer, she's made the difficult decision to file for divorce. The couple married in 2016 and share a daughter who was born in 2021.
22: Who's looking after your wife and son?
4: Christopher Nolan's The Odyssey is looking to get off to a huge start at the box office this weekend.
3: The film is expected to make between $90 and $100 million in its debut. If it hits $100 million, it would be the third to do so this year after Toy Story 5 and the Super Mario Galaxy movie. The film is the first ever to be entirely shot with IMAX cameras and will benefit financially from premium format options, including 70mm screens. I'm Matt Mattinson.
4: That's entertainment. I'm Jennifer Sony.
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23: Wildfires burning in Canada and Minnesota are impacting the air quality across large sections of the U.S. The smoke was dense and hazy yesterday from Minnesota to Michigan and upstate New York and further into the Northeast. Today, the smoke is expected from Ohio to Wisconsin, with some possible over Philadelphia, Chicago, and Minneapolis. The U.S. and Iran have ramped up strikes against each other. Iran state media claims U.S. military facilities in Jordan, Bahrain, and Kuwait were attacked. The U.S. conducted strikes in northern Iran earlier today, and American forces also intercepted a ship that was allegedly attempting to break the naval blockade of the Strait of Hormuz. The Senate Judiciary Committee is again listening to testimony as it considers Todd Blanche's nomination to be the next U.S. Attorney General. Yesterday, President Trump's former personal lawyer faced tough questions from the Senate panel on issues related to the so-called anti-weaponization fund and convicted sex offender Jeffrey Epstein. Blanche has served as acting Attorney General since Trump fired Pam Bondi in April. President Trump is getting ready to give what he's calling one of the most important speeches of his presidency. But NBC's Gabe Gutierrez reports Trump has provided very few details so far.
24: President Trump set to deliver a rare primetime address to the nation tonight. A source familiar with the speech says it will focus in part on election integrity and some of his administration's findings regarding the 2020 election.
23: While speaking in the Oval Office Tuesday, the president called for America to shape up and touted tonight's address as a very big announcement. The address is scheduled to begin at 9 p.m. Eastern from the White House. The cause of death for actor Sam Neill is being revealed. A representative says the 78-year-old died of pneumonia. His manager said Neill had successfully beaten a rare form of blood cancer before becoming ill once again. The star of Jurassic Park died earlier this week, surrounded by family and friends in Sydney, Australia. I'm Chris Coraggio. First-time requests for unemployment benefits experienced a big drop last week. The Labor Department says it received 208,000 initial filings in the week ending July 11th. That's 8,000 less than the week prior. Majority of analysts believe today's number would come in right around 218,000. The chairman of the FCC does not think California's lawsuit against Paramount's Skydance acquisition of Warner Brothers Discovery is a legitimate antitrust case. Carr doubted the success of the legal challenge during an interview with The Hill while discussing California's reported stipulation to drop the lawsuit. According to Carr, citing news reports, California was floating the idea of dropping all antitrust litigation if CNN is spun off as its own media entity. Carr quipped that he did not understand what antitrust theory you have that says there's a problem with this acquisition that is made or broken based on one cable channel being included. Global opinions of the United States are falling, according to a new survey. Here's Rory O'Neill.
0: According to a new Pew Research Center survey, people in other countries have a falling opinion about the USA, while approval of China and its president Xi Jinping are on the rise. In fact, China was seen more favorably than the US in most of the 36 countries polled. Still, the UK is where President Trump has his highest rating at 37%. The Pew poll finds America's neighbors, Canada and Mexico, have a higher opinion of China than the US. I'm Rory O'Neill.
23: The National Transportation Safety Board says a Tesla driver who crashed into a Texas home in June, killing a woman inside, was accelerating at 100% of the time. The family of the victim is now suing the driver, Michael Butler. He claims he passed out, but Texas investigators aren't convinced, and they're charging him with manslaughter. Records show he had a full self-driving mode engaged, then manually overrode it by pressing the accelerator and ended up traveling at more than 70 miles an hour when the crash occurred. I'm Chris Caraggio.
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1: Scattered thunderstorms continue across parts of the Midwest, Ohio Valley, and Northeast today, with some storms capable of producing heavy rain, gusty winds, frequent lightning, and localized flooding through the afternoon. Across the West, hot, dry weather keeps wildfire concerns elevated in parts of California, Nevada, Utah, Arizona, and New Mexico. Warm, humid air lingers across much of the East, with intervals of sunshine and clouds making for another muggy summer day before cooler air slowly begins filtering into parts of the Midwest later today. Temperatures will range from 70s across the Pacific Northwest to 80s through much of the Midwest, with widespread 90s stretching from the southern plains into the southeast. Hawaii stays warm with highs in the low to mid 80s, breezy trade winds and passing showers, while Alaska stays cooler with scattered rain and temperatures mainly in the 50s and 60s throughout the state. That's your national forecast. I'm Chris Powers.
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9: LeBron James sent to record an episode of the Mind the Game podcast this afternoon as the world awaits some official word from him on where he'll play next season. The Saints and running back Alvin Kamara agreeing to a restructured contract that, with incentives, could earn him $8.5 million this season. His agent saying the running back's main goal was to remain with the Saints and eventually retire with them. The Major League Baseball All-Star break ends today with a standalone game as the Mets visit the Phillies. New York has had a dismal first half, and closer Devin Williams is looking for better things going forward.
5: Yeah, I mean, it hasn't been fun, you know. Not a lot of celebrating going on in this clubhouse right now, but get to take a couple days off and show up and try and do it again.
9: The Mets at 40-57 have the fourth worst record in all of baseball. Daniel Bryan and Sung Jae Im share a one-shot lead nearing the end of round one at the Open Championship. That's sports. I'm Frank Aaron.
2: Toyota confirming plans to move Tacoma production from Tijuana to San Antonio by 2030. John Fink reports it could create 2,000 jobs in Texas.
3: The Tacoma plant along the Tijuana-Tecate Highway has been a major employer since 2004, producing the top-selling midsize pickup in the U.S. Toyota says the production in Baja California will continue during the transition, but the company has not announced what comes next for the facility after Tacoma production ends.
2: Most kids on summer break now, but New York City is planning on expanding special education services to pre-K programs.
4: Schools Chancellor Kamar Samuel says more than $67 million will go towards implementing specialized learning programs in 14 school districts across the five boroughs this fall.
6: This investment marks a major step towards truly inclusive and integrated schools.
4: Samuel says it's the first time New York City is giving preschoolers with autism and other disabilities the same high-quality specialized instruction as older students.
2: And hundreds of Georgia residents pack city council meetings to voice their concerns about data centers being built near their homes. Katie Gray reporting from Marietta.
7: Residents and many protesters holding up signs opposing data centers. Marietta local Grace Bloomberg says that she hopes the council takes their concerns seriously.
10: We don't really know the long-term effects of these things, but they're not going to be good.
7: In the end, the council voted to place a hold on future data center proposals, but will allow the ones planned for Bells Ferry Road and Powers Ferry Road to move forward.
2: And the city of Salem, Oregon, considering a proposal from a private company to build a $5 billion data center there in the southeast part of the city. They add it would mean years of construction work, 75 permanent jobs, and millions of tax dollars for the city. I'm Monica Nelson with your consumer and business news.
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9: Argentina is back in the World Cup final after more late-game magic. England's Harry Kane reflecting on his team giving up the two late goals in yesterday's loss.
21: We struggled to keep the ball. We struggled to put pressure on the ball, and it just allowed them to create more momentum. It created more attacks for them in our final third.
9: Argentina meets Spain in Sunday's final. England plays France in the third-place match Saturday.
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12: Todd Blanche was grilled by senators as he looks to be confirmed as the next U.S. Attorney General. Republican Senator John Kennedy asked Blanche about his relationship with President Trump.
28: I'm his lawyer, was his lawyer, and now I'm the Deputy Attorney General. So I met him as his criminal defense attorney. I'm not sure there's very many people who have ever had a criminal defense attorney who calls that person their friend.
12: Blanche has served as acting attorney general since Trump fired Pam Bondi back in April. In the hearing, senators also asked Blanche about the so-called anti-weaponization fund that would give $1.8 billion to those claiming to be victims of the Biden administration. Hearings continue today. And President Trump says federal immigration agents aren't ending traffic stops. His comments came a day after Immigration and Customs Enforcement said it was suspending most stops after two people were fatally shot by ICE agents during recent stops in Maine and Texas. Border Czar Tom Homan told Fox News the pause in traffic stops was temporary, a measure to ensure ICE agents are safe and doing the right thing. That's politics. I'm Mark Meafy.
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18: Taco Bell is reportedly being investigated as a possible source of the growing cyclosporiasis outbreak. A report initially in the Washington Post says the outbreak may be tied with lettuce and other items in Taco Bell food. There are now nearly 7,000 cases of the stomach bug across 34 states. The FDA has not announced any recall involving the California-based Taco Bell. It's the hottest time of year, and a health expert is raising awareness about dehydration in seniors. Dr. Ronan Factora with the Cleveland Clinic says seniors have less water in their body because the amount goes down as you get older, so they cannot afford to lose as much as the rest of the population. Also, some older adults may take certain medications that can make it harder for the body to regulate temperature and recognize thirst.
0: Don't overdo it. You don't want to be in a situation where you suffer heat stroke, you get dehydrated, and you end up in the hospital, because for people who are older, that can end up with a lot of different complications.
18: Stats show dehydration is one of the top causes for hospital admission for older adults. Health update, I'm Scott Pringle.
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9: Argentina is back in the World Cup final after more late-game magic. England's Harry Kane reflecting on his team giving up the two late goals in yesterday's loss.
21: We struggled to keep the ball. We struggled to put pressure on the ball, and it just allowed them to create more momentum. It created more attacks for them in our final third.
9: Argentina meets Spain in Sunday's final. England plays France in the third-place match Saturday.
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12: A new warning from economists and artificial intelligence experts who say governments and businesses need to prepare now for the rapid rise of AI. Monica Nelson fills us in.
2: Researchers from Stanford University's Digital Economy Lab have released an open letter signed by more than 200 economists and AI experts. The group says artificial intelligence could become dramatically more powerful over the next decade, creating major economic benefits while also putting some jobs at risk. The researchers are urging policymakers and industry leaders to establish some safeguards and policies that ensure AI works alongside people and benefits society as a whole.
12: And OpenAI is reportedly working on a personal AI device that has a speaker but no screen and has the ability to move. Bloomberg says the device is still under development and it's designed to be a human-like AI companion that lives in the home. Reportedly, it's going to develop a personality based on a user's digital life. Tech Report, I'm Mark Mayfield.
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4: One of the Beastie Boys is releasing a solo album. The iconic rap group hasn't released new music since the death in 2012 of founding member Adam Yauch, known as MCA. Next month, Mike Diamond, known as Mike D, will release his first solo album. The 60-year-old Diamond made the album with his grown sons, who are now in their 20s. Mike D's Thank You drops August 28th. Pharrell Williams is fueling speculation about a potential new album from Jay-Z. The producer was one of several guests who made an appearance during the rapper's weekend residency at Yankee Stadium. On stage, Williams gave Jay-Z his flowers and told the crowd that he's getting ready to go to work. Rumors about a new Jay-Z album began last year after Memphis Bleek and Cash Cobain claims he was working on new music. Let me show you how. Ray Lynn and her husband Josh Davis are parting ways after 10 years of marriage. In a post on Instagram, the singer said after much thought and prayer, she's made the difficult decision to file for divorce. The couple married in 2016 and share a daughter who was born in 2021.
5: Who's looking after your wife and
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5: The film is expected to make between $90 and $100 million in its debut. If it hits $100 million, it would be the third to do so this year after Toy Story 5 and the Super Mario Galaxy movie. The film is the first ever to be entirely shot with IMAX cameras and will benefit financially from premium format options, including 70mm screens. I'm Matt Mattinson.
3: That's entertainment. I'm Jennifer Polsoni.
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9: President Trump will address the nation from the White House tonight. He's provided very few details about what he plans to unveil, but suggested it'll focus on free and fair elections. While speaking in the Oval Office on Tuesday, the president called for America to shape up and touted tonight's address as a very big announcement. Millions across the U.S. are dealing with air quality issues due to wildfires burning in Canada and Minnesota. The smoke was dense and hazy Wednesday from Minnesota to Michigan and upstate New York and further into the Northeast. Today, the smoke is expected from Ohio to Wisconsin, with some possible over Philadelphia, Chicago, and Minneapolis. Rivers that cut through the Texas Hill Country are roaring above their banks, forcing evacuations in the same areas that were hit by last year's deadly flooding.
19: Only hit the same height as it did last time from what we're seeing.
9: State Representative Wes Verdell says there are a handful of people reported missing. The National Weather Service issued a flash flood emergency for several Hill Country towns, warning that a large and deadly flood wave is moving down the Guadalupe River. Sensors show that it's 9 feet above what's considered major flood stage. The U.S. and Iran are trading more strikes. Iran state media claims that U.S. military facilities in Jordan, Bahrain, and Kuwait were attacked. The U.S. conducted strikes in northern Iran earlier today, and American forces also intercepted a ship that was allegedly attempting to break the naval blockade of the Strait of Hormuz. The FDA has just approved a new cholesterol-lowering pill. It's made by Merck, a New Jersey pharmaceutical giant, and will be marketed under the brand name Lipfendra. It's a daily pill that's been shown to lower cholesterol way below what's currently achieved with statins, the current gold standard. Clinical trials showed that the drug can reduce LDL, or bad cholesterol, down to 50 or 60 and even lower. The American Heart Association recommends getting LDL below 70 if you have an above-average risk of a heart attack or stroke. I'm Chris Karaji. The governor of Maine says ICE may need to be abolished following a fatal shooting in her state. The comment from Republican Janet Mills comes after a 26-year-old man from Columbia was shot and killed by an ICE agent Monday after he allegedly drove in the direction of that officer during a traffic stop. ICE had planned to put a hold on conducting traffic stops, but later decided against it following criticism by President Trump. The state attorney general's office believes the officer who shot the man should be placed on leave. The defending champions are back in the World Cup final. Scott Carr has the latest.
20: Lautaro Martinez scored a header in stoppage time to push Argentina past England 2-1 in the last semifinal matchup from Atlanta Wednesday. Enzo Fernandez had tied the score with a goal in the 85th minute. Lionel Messi's squad will now face Spain from New Jersey on Sunday in the finals. The English haven't made a World Cup final since 1966. They'll now square off against the French in a match for third place from Miami on Saturday. I'm Scott Carr.
9: Treasury Secretary Scott Bessent says the U.S. Mint has begun striking a $1 coin featuring President Trump to mark the nation's 250th birthday.
7: During the 150th, there was a Calvin Coolidge coin. So we can put living people's images on a coin. President's also going to have a coin coming out with his image on it.
10: The piece, which is not real gold but does have a gold-like finish, will be available in the fall. Bessent also said that President Trump's signature will also start appearing on all new U.S. paper currency in the coming months. Paper money typically bears the signature of the Treasury Secretary and not the president. Bessent's signature appears below Trump's on the new bills. Nearly two dozen pieces of baseball in presidential history have fetched big money on the auction block. A collection of baseballs autographed by every president since Theodore Roosevelt sold for more than $3 million Tuesday. Hunt Auction says the consignor collected the balls for over 30 years. I'm Chris Caraggio.
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15: Scattered thunderstorms continue across parts of the Midwest, Ohio Valley, and Northeast today, with some storms capable of producing heavy rain, gusty winds, frequent lightning, and localized flooding through the afternoon. Across the West, hot, dry weather keeps wildfire concerns elevated in parts of California, Nevada, Utah, Arizona, and New Mexico. Warm, humid air lingers across much of the East, with intervals of sunshine and clouds making for another muggy summer day before cooler air slowly begins filtering into parts of the Midwest later today. Temperatures will range from 70s across the Pacific Northwest to 80s through much of the Midwest, with widespread 90s stretching from the southern plains into the southeast. Hawaii stays warm with highs in the low to mid 80s, breezy trade winds and passing showers, while Alaska stays cooler with scattered rain and temperatures mainly in the 50s and 60s. Throughout the state. That's your national forecast. I'm Chris Powers.
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9: LeBron James sent to record an episode of the Mind the Game podcast this afternoon as the world awaits some official word from him on where he'll play next season. The Saints and running back Alvin Kamara agreeing to a restructured contract that, with incentives, could earn him $8.5 million this season. His agent saying the running back's main goal was to remain with the Saints and eventually retire with them. The Major League Baseball All-Star break ends today with a standalone game as the Mets visit the Phillies. New York has had a dismal first half, and closer Devin Williams is looking for better things going forward.
16: Yeah, I mean, it hasn't been fun, you know. Not a lot of celebrating going on in this clubhouse right now, but get to take a couple days off and show up and try and do it again.
9: The Mets at 40-57 have the fourth worst record in all of baseball. Daniel Brown and Sung Jae-im share a one-shot lead nearing the end of round one of the Open Championship. That's sports. I'm Frank Aaron.
2: Toyota confirming plans to move Tacoma production from Tijuana to San Antonio by 2030. John Fink reports it could create 2,000 jobs in Texas.
22: The Tacoma plant along the Tijuana-Tecate Highway has been a major employer since 2004, producing the top-selling midsize pickup in the U.S. Toyota says the production in Baja California will continue during the transition, but the company has not announced what comes next for the facility after Tacoma production ends.
2: Most kids on summer break now, but New York City is planning on expanding special education services to pre-K programs.
4: Schools Chancellor Kamar Samuels says more than $67 million will go towards implementing specialized learning programs in 14 school districts across the five boroughs this fall.
23: This investment marks a major step towards truly inclusive and integrated schools.
4: Samuel says it's the first time New York City is giving preschoolers with autism and other disabilities the same high-quality specialized instruction as older students.
2: And hundreds of Georgia residents pack city council meetings to voice their concerns about data centers being built near their homes. Katie Gray reporting from Marietta.
24: Residents and many protesters holding up signs opposing data centers. Marietta local Grace Bloomberg says that she hopes the council takes their concerns seriously.
27: We don't really know the long-term effects of these things, but they're not going to be good.
24: In the end, the council voted to place a hold on future data center proposals, but will allow the ones planned for Bells Ferry Road and Powers Ferry Road to move forward.
2: And the city of Salem, Oregon, considering a proposal from a private company to build a $5 billion data center there in the southeast part of the city. They add it would mean years of construction work, 75 permanent jobs. and millions of tax dollars for the city. I'm Monica Nelson with your consumer and business news.
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9: Argentina is back in the World Cup final after more late-game magic. England's Harry Kane reflecting on his team giving up the two late goals in yesterday's loss.
1: We struggled to keep the ball. We struggled to put pressure on the ball, and it just allowed them to create more momentum and created more attacks for them in our final third.
9: Argentina meets Spain in Sunday's final. England plays France in the third-place match Saturday.
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17: 24/7 News. The latest in politics.
24: President Trump is set to address the nation tonight in what he called one of the most important speeches of his presidency. Trump has provided very few details about what he plans to unveil, but suggested it will focus on free and fair elections. The address is scheduled to begin at 9 p.m. Eastern. Treasury Secretary Scott Bessent says the U.S. Mint has begun striking a $1 coin featuring President Trump to mark the nation's 250th anniversary.
7: During the 150th, there was a Calvin Coolidge coin, so we can put living people's images on a coin. President's also going to have a coin coming out with his image on it.
24: The piece, which is not real gold but does have a gold-like finish, will be available in the fall. Bessent also says President Trump's signature will also start appearing on all new U.S. paper currency in the coming months. Paper money typically bears the signature of the Treasury Secretary and not that of the President. Bessent's signature appears below Trump's on the new bills. That's politics. I'm Wendy Swanson.
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9: Taco Bell is reportedly being investigated as a possible source of the growing cyclosporiasis outbreak. A report initially in the Washington Post says the outbreak may be tied with lettuce and other items in Taco Bell food. There are now nearly 7,000 cases of the stomach bug across 34 states. The FDA has not announced any recall involving the California-based Taco Bell. It's the hottest time of year, and a health expert is raising awareness about dehydration in seniors. Dr. Ronan Factora with the Cleveland Clinic says seniors have less water in their body because the amount goes down as you get older, so they cannot afford to lose as much as the rest of the population. Also, some older adults may take certain medications that can make it harder for the body to regulate temperature and recognize thirst.
29: Don't overdo it. You don't want to be in a situation where you suffer heat stroke. You get dehydrated and you end up in the hospital, because for people who are older, that can end up with a lot of different complications.
9: Stats show dehydration is one of the top causes for hospital admission for older adults. Health update, I'm Scott Pringle.
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9: Argentina is back in the World Cup final after more late-game magic. England's Harry Kane reflecting on his team giving up the two late goals in yesterday's loss.
1: We struggled to keep the ball, we struggled to put pressure on the ball, and it just allowed them to create more momentum. It created more attacks for them in our final third.
9: Argentina meets Spain in Sunday's final. England plays France in the third-place match Saturday.
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8: A new warning from economists and artificial intelligence experts who say governments and businesses need to prepare now for the rapid rise of AI. Monica Nelson fills us in.
2: Researchers from Stanford University's Digital Economy Lab have released an open letter signed by more than 200 economists and AI experts. The group says artificial intelligence could become dramatically more powerful over the next decade, creating major economic benefits while also putting some jobs at risk. The researchers are urging policymakers and industry leaders to establish some safeguards and policies that ensure AI works alongside people and benefits society as a whole.
8: And OpenAI is reportedly working on a personal AI device that has a speaker but no screen and has the ability to move. Bloomberg says the device is still under development and is designed to be a human-like AI companion that lives in the home. Reportedly, it's going to develop a personality based on a user's digital life. Tech Report, I'm Mark Mayfield.
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4: One of the Beastie Boys is releasing a solo album. The iconic rap group hasn't released new music since the death in 2012 of founding member Adam Yauch, known as MCA. Next month, Mike Diamond, known as Mike D, will release his first solo album. The 60-year-old Diamond made the album with his grown sons, who are now in their 20s. Mike D's Thank You drops August 28th. Pharrell Williams is fueling speculation about a potential new album from Jay-Z. The producer was one of several guests who made an appearance during the rapper's weekend residency at Yankee Stadium. On stage, Williams gave Jay-Z his flowers and told the crowd that he's getting ready to go to work. Rumors about a new Jay-Z album began last year after Memphis Bleek and Cash Cobain claims he was working on new music. Ray Lynn and her husband Josh Davis are parting ways after 10 years of marriage. In a post on Instagram, the singer said after much thought and prayer, she's made the difficult decision to file for divorce. The couple married in 2016 and share a daughter who was born in 2021.
10: Who's looking after your wife and son?
4: Christopher Nolan's The Odyssey is looking to get off to a huge start at the box office this weekend.
11: The film is expected to make between $90 and $100 million in its debut. If it hits $100 million, it would be the third to do so this year after Toy Story 5 and the Super Mario Galaxy movie. The film is the first ever to be entirely shot with IMAX cameras and will benefit financially from premium format options, including 70mm screens. I'm Matt Mattinson.
4: That's entertainment. I'm Jennifer Polsoni.
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15: President Trump will address the nation from the White House tonight. He's provided very few details about what he plans to unveil, but suggested it'll focus on free and fair elections. While speaking in the Oval Office on Tuesday, the president called for America to shape up and touted tonight's address as a very big announcement. Millions across the U.S. are dealing with air quality issues due to wildfires burning in Canada and Minnesota. The smoke was dense and hazy Wednesday from Minnesota to Michigan and upstate New York and further into the Northeast. Today, the smoke is expected from Ohio to Wisconsin, with some possible over Philadelphia, Chicago, and Minneapolis. Rivers that cut through the Texas Hill Country are roaring above their banks, forcing evacuations in the same areas that were hit by last year's deadly flooding.
16: Only hit the same height as it did last time from what we're seeing.
15: State Representative Wes Verdell says there are a handful of people reported missing. The National Weather Service issued a flash flood emergency for several Hill Country towns, warning that a large and deadly flood wave is moving down the Guadalupe River. Sensors show that it's 9 feet above what's considered major flood stage. The U.S. and Iran are trading more strikes. Iran state media claims that U.S. military facilities in Jordan, Bahrain, and Kuwait were attacked. The U.S. conducted strikes in northern Iran earlier today, and American forces also intercepted a ship that was allegedly attempting to break the naval blockade of the Strait of Hormuz. The FDA has just approved a new cholesterol-lowering pill. It's made by Merck, a New Jersey pharmaceutical giant, and will be marketed under the brand name Lipfendra. It's a daily pill that's been shown to lower cholesterol way below what's currently achieved with statins, the current gold standard. Clinical trials showed that the drug can reduce LDL, or bad cholesterol, down to 50 or 60 and even lower. The American Heart Association recommends getting LDL below 70 if you have an above-average risk of a heart attack or stroke. I'm Chris Caraggio. The governor of Maine says ICE may need to be abolished following a fatal shooting in her state. The comment from Republican Janet Mills comes after a 26-year-old man from Columbia was shot and killed by an ICE agent Monday after he allegedly drove in the direction of that officer during a traffic stop. ICE had planned to put a hold on conducting traffic stops, but later decided against it following criticism by President Trump. The state attorney general's office believes the officer who shot the man should be placed on leave. The defending champions are back in the World Cup final. Scott Carr has the latest.
22: Lautaro Martinez scored a header in stoppage time to push Argentina past England 2-1 in the last semifinal matchup from Atlanta Wednesday. Enzo Fernandez had tied the score with a goal in the 85th minute. Lionel Messi's squad will now face Spain from New Jersey on Sunday in the finals. The English haven't made a World Cup final since 1966. They'll now square off against the French in a match for third place from Miami on Saturday. I'm Scott Carr.
15: Treasury Secretary Scott Bessent says the U.S. Mint has begun striking a $1 coin featuring President Trump to mark the nation's 250th birthday.
7: During the 150th, there was a Calvin Coolidge coin, so we can put living people's images on a coin. The president's also going to have a coin coming out with his image on it.
15: The piece, which is not real gold but does have a gold-like finish, will be available in the fall. Bessent also said that President Trump's signature will also start appearing on all new U.S. paper currency in the coming months. Paper money typically bears the signature of the Treasury Secretary and not the president. Bessent's signature appears below Trump's on the new bills. Nearly 24 pieces of baseball in presidential history have fetched big money on the auction block. A collection of baseballs autographed by every president since Theodore Roosevelt sold for more than $3 million Tuesday. Hunt Auction says the consignor collected the balls for over 30 years. I'm Chris Caraggio.
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18: Scattered thunderstorms continue across parts of the Midwest, Ohio Valley, and Northeast today, with some storms capable of producing heavy rain, gusty winds, frequent lightning, and localized flooding through the afternoon. Across the West, hot, dry weather keeps wildfire concerns elevated in parts of California, Nevada, Utah, Arizona, and New Mexico. Warm, humid air lingers across much of the East, with intervals of sunshine and clouds making for another muggy summer day before cooler air slowly begins filtering into parts of the Midwest later today. Temperatures will range from 70s across the Pacific Northwest to 80s through much of the Midwest, with widespread 90s stretching from the southern plains into the southeast. Hawaii stays warm with highs in the low to mid 80s, breezy trade winds and passing showers, while Alaska stays cooler with scattered rain and temperatures mainly in the 50s and 60s throughout the state. That's your national forecast. I'm Chris Powers.
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9: LeBron James sent to record an episode of the Mind the Game podcast this afternoon as the world awaits some official word from him on where he'll play next season. The Saints and running back Alvin Kamara agreeing to a restructured contract that, with incentives, could earn him $8.5 million this season. His agent saying the running back's main goal was to remain with the Saints and eventually retire with them. The Major League Baseball All-Star break ends today with a standalone game as the Mets visit the Phillies. New York has had a dismal first half, and closer Devin Williams is looking for better things going forward.
21: Yeah, I mean, it hasn't been fun, you know. Not a lot of celebrating going on in this clubhouse right now, but get to take a couple days off and show up and try and do it again.
9: The Mets at 40-57 have the fourth worst record in all of baseball. Daniel Bryan.

0: across the five boroughs this fall.
1: This investment marks a major step towards truly inclusive and integrated schools.
0: Samuel says it's the first time New York City is giving preschoolers with autism and other disabilities the same high-quality specialized instruction as older students.
2: And hundreds of Georgia residents pack city council meetings to voice their concerns about data centers being built near their homes. Katie Gray reporting from Marietta.
3: Residents and many protesters holding up signs opposing data centers. Marietta local Grace Bloomberg says that she hopes the council takes their concerns seriously.
4: We don't really know the long-term effects of these things, but they're not going to be good.
3: In the end, the council voted to place a hold on future data center proposals, but will allow the ones planned for Bells Ferry Road and Powers Ferry Road to move forward.
2: And the city of Salem, Oregon, considering a proposal from a private company to build a $5 billion data center there in the southeast part of the city. They add it would mean years of construction work, 75 permanent jobs, and millions of tax dollars for the city. I'm Monica Nelson with your consumer and business news.
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6: Argentina is back in the World Cup final after more late-game magic. England's Harry Kane reflecting on his team giving up the two late goals in yesterday's loss.
7: We struggled to keep the ball. We struggled to put pressure on the ball, and it just allowed them to create more momentum and created more attacks for them in our final third.
6: Argentina meets Spain in Sunday's final. England plays France in the third-place match Saturday.
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9: President Trump is set to address the nation tonight in what he called one of the most important speeches of his presidency. Trump has provided very few details about what he plans to unveil, but suggested it will focus on free and fair elections. The address is scheduled to begin at 9 p.m. Eastern. Treasury Secretary Scott Bessent says the U.S. Mint has begun striking a $1 coin featuring President Trump to mark the nation's 250th anniversary.
10: During the 150th, there was a Calvin Coolidge coin, so we can put living people's images on a coin. The president's also going to have a coin coming out with his image on it.
9: The piece, which is not real gold but does have a gold-like finish, will be available in the fall. Bessent also says President Trump's signature will also start appearing on all new U.S. paper currency in the coming months. Paper money typically bears the signature of the Treasury Secretary and not that of the President. Bessent's signature appears below Trump's on the new bills. That's politics. I'm Wendy Swanson.
5: Here's what's happening.
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15: Taco Bell is reportedly being investigated as a possible source of the growing cyclosporiasis outbreak. A report initially in the Washington Post says the outbreak may be tied with lettuce and other items in Taco Bell food. There are now nearly 7,000 cases of the stomach bug across 34 states. The FDA has not announced any recall involving the California-based Taco Bell. It's the hottest time of year, and a health expert is raising awareness about dehydration in seniors. Dr. Ronan Factora with the Cleveland Clinic says seniors have less water in their body because the amount goes down as you get older, so they cannot afford to lose as much as the rest of the population. Also, some older adults may take certain medications that can make it harder for the body to regulate temperature and recognize

I'm

Thank you.

0: When he hasn't actually, he says also that he hasn't even seen the report.
1: I can't speak to the Sky News investigation respectfully because I have not read it. All I can speak to is what the president has said as I speak on his behalf, and the investigation continues, and we would defer you to the Department of War for further questions.
0: Following up, if I may.
1: Sure.
0: I just want to understand.
1: My answer is not going to change.
0: I just want to understand why he consistently says it wasn't us, we didn't do this, when all the evidence and indeed the preliminary report, and we've spoken to a military insider who says this was human error.
1: Well, that's the president's opinion, and at the very same time, he has said the Department of War is investigating the matter, and we would defer you to them for any questions with respect to the investigation, which obviously has not been released yet. I would defer you to them for further questions on it. But there's been, I think the president feels that way because he knows that our military always acts in good faith and absolutely never targets civilians or children, unlike the other side of this conflict, Iran, who is well known for killing women and children and innocent people in their country for a very long time. So you should focus on that in your reporting.
2: Daniel. Thanks, Caroline. Welcome back. Another World Cup question, much as it pains me. President Trump had some harsh words for Spain at the NATO summit last week about their spending. Does that mean he's going to be supporting Argentina
1: Sunday? Danny, it is a really good question, and I'm disappointed to myself for not asking the president before I came out here, knowing you would probably ask. I haven't talked to him about it, but we'll get you an answer on that. You're welcome to ask him yourself at some point before the game. I'm sure you'll see him, and I'm sure he'll have a fun answer for you on it. Sure, in the middle. Go ahead. Sure, Jasmine, go ahead.
3: Thank you, Caroline. Welcome back.
1: Thanks.
3: Back on the teleprompter issue, Notice reported earlier this year that Cauchy was inaccessible on the Wi-Fi that journalists here at the White House have access to. Are staffers back in the West Wing and other parts of the EOB, et cetera, do they have access to Cauchy and Polymarket on their Wi-Fi?
1: On our work computers?
3: Yeah.
1: Honestly, I've never tried, so I don't know. But I'm happy to go try and get you an answer on that.
3: Caroline, are there any other White House staffers or people within the administration who are suspected of also placing bets on Cauchy or Polymarket or other things with some of this privileged information?
1: Not to my knowledge. Not that I've been made aware of. And as you saw, I think this played out exactly how it should. Cauchy notified the CFTC of suspicious activity. They investigated that, identified the individual, and he will now no longer be working at the White House. So I think that answers all the questions on this matter. Reagan.
4: Thank you, Caroline. I have a question for you on the Save America Act and
1: sure.
4: Senator Graham, and then a quick question on Iran.
1: Sure.
4: Trump said in one of his final conversations with the late Senator Graham that he was talking about the Save America Act and that he felt like they were in a great position with it. Do you anticipate that the Senate is going to be more aggressive to push the Save America Act in light of the fact that it was so important to Senator Graham so close to his death?
1: Sure. Well, since I haven't had the opportunity, let me just express my sincere condolences to Senator Graham's staff and his family. He was beloved by so many here at the White House, especially the president, and I know that the news of his sudden passing was just tragic to all of us, especially the president, who considered him a dear friend. The Save America Act, as I said, Reagan, is of vital importance to this president, and he wants to see it move forward. I understand that Capitol Hill and Speaker Johnson are moving forward with attaching as many elements of the Save America Act as possible to the budget reconciliation 3.0. Here we go. The president is supportive of that process, and he hopes that Republicans will vote for this important piece of legislation. The budget reconciliation bill not only will address the Save America Act, but also ensure important aid for our farmers and our war fighters, which the president supports as well.
5: Thank you, Caroline. Welcome back.
1: Thank you.
5: On the Cauchy situation, I have just a few questions on that.
1: Sure.
5: This individual has been accused of making trades around the president's speeches for months. I mean, this has been going on since at least earlier this year, maybe even before that. Did the White House counsel have any awareness that this was going on with this individual? And if not,
1: no.
5: So if no, then why not? Is there any sort of plan in place to try to figure this out to see if anyone else is doing this, or to track future people from, see if they're making these types of bets in the White House? Any discussions around that?
1: Look, there are very strict ethical guidelines here at the White House that explicitly state not to do this, and the White House counsel's office makes that clear to all of us who sign up to work in government on behalf of the president. So I think there has been a plan in place. This individual unfortunately violated the plan, and therefore he's paying the consequences for it. I don't know why there's further questions on
5: this, but then doesn't that leave open the possibility, even though there are the rules, I mean, there's no disputing there are strict rules on this, but if there are no mechanisms in place, and then I'm not saying that there are, there should and should not be, but if there are none in place to try to track this happening inside the White House and inside the executive branch of the government, doesn't that leave open a possibility for this to keep happening or happening again, and these result in people making bets like this inside the administration?
1: Again, there are very strict ethical requirements required by all staffers and officials here at the White House, and if they are violated, people will pay consequences for that, as you're seeing with this case.
6: Carol,
1: Libby.
6: Carol, welcome back.
1: Thank you.
6: I have a question about Senator McConnell, but first on Iran. President Trump has now greenlit strikes on Iran for nearly every day this week. Does the White House describe negotiations more at a standstill or essentially completely over?
1: Well, I've spoken with the president about this as recently as an hour ago. Iran very much continues to talk to the United States of America and express that they want to make a deal with us because they are suffering devastating blows on behalf of our United States military. The reason, and this is important for the American people to understand, the reason for the recent strikes over the course of the last several days is because Iran violated the memorandum of understanding that we struck with them. Specifically, in the memorandum of understanding that they signed, they were not to fire on commercial vessels moving through the Strait of Hormuz. And unfortunately, they have made the tragic decision for them to do that. And President Trump is not going to sit by and allow these active acts of terrorism to take place in the Strait without ensuring Iran pays consequences for that. And that's what we are witnessing right now.
6: About this within the last hour, I mean, does he essentially seem fed up with these negotiations? And can you explain why the American people should think that a deal with Iran would even be worthwhile at this point, given the fact that they broke it already?
1: Well, look at how bad they are behaving. It just proves the president's initial point for launching Operation Epic Fury in the first place. Iran can never obtain a nuclear weapon. That's why he launched Operation Epic Fury. They have suffered devastating blows to their military and their economy as a result. The president is always open and willing to diplomacy. He is the peace through strength president after all. After Operation Epic Fury, the conclusion of it, we did move forward into a diplomatic phase, if you will. But unfortunately, Iran has since violated that. They have expressed they still want to make a deal to the president. We're talking to them, but again, the president is not going to allow them to fire on ships in the Strait without paying a consequence for that. And I think just one more point, I think throughout this entire endeavor, the president has proved not just to Iran, but to the entire world, that we can hit Iran anytime, anywhere, any place, and their ability to defend themselves has been essentially wiped out because of this president and Operation Epic Fury in the first place.
6: Sure.
1: Carolina, go ahead.
6: Thank you so much. Welcome back.
1: Thank you.
6: Two questions for you. If I can read two comments, one made by President Trump and one made by the Vice President on Iran. President Trump recently said, as far as I'm concerned, it's just a waste of time dealing with them. They're liars. There's something wrong with them. They are cuckoo. They are scum, sick people, vicious, violent people. And then Vice President Vance went on Joe Rogan last night, and he said, I'm very frustrated by the Americans and, frankly, by people in other countries who say you cannot negotiate with the Iranians. So your response to these contradictions, because I think you can understand how that's confusing for Americans with this mixed messaging. And then second question for you, at least six Americans are still detained in Iran. Mm-hmm. Will President Trump make this conditional, a point of condition in continuing these conversations with the country, as well as political prisoners?
1: Sure.
6: And also people that are still being executed in Iran to this day?
1: Sure. To your second question, I'll never create a red line or a condition on behalf behalf of the president without his blessing. I haven't heard him say that, but obviously ensuring the return of Americans wrongfully detained or held hostage all over this world remains a priority for him, and he has done so in a tremendous way over the course of the last year and a half. Americans from all over the world have returned home thanks to this president and the efforts of his national security team. To your first question about the comments between the president and the vice president, respectfully, I do think you're taking comments from different times throughout this conflict and kind of asking me if these are contradictory of each other. I can tell you the president and vice president are on the exact same page about where we are right now in this conflict. And the fact that you do see elements of what's remaining in the Iranian regime that are more willing to make a deal and then other elements who are not so maybe willing to make a deal shows that Operation Epic Fury was incredibly effective because we neutered their ability to communicate with one another, and they are a fragmented system. They are not the once very strong, powerful terrorist state that they were before this operation, which was one of the ultimate goals. So we'll continue to work through the process, and as I said, the president will hold them accountable when they turn their back on the words that they state to the United States, but he is always open to diplomacy at the very same time.
3: Thank you, Caroline.
1: Sure.
3: Regarding the president's speech tonight, he's been in office over 540 days now. If what he says is tonight is backed up by evidence, why hasn't anyone been charged?
1: He hasn't revealed it yet. He hasn't declassified the documents yet, and you will see what he says tonight, and then we'll move forward appropriately from there.
3: Tonight from the Justice Department?
1: I don't speak on behalf of the Justice Department, Caitlin. You know that.
3: Rachel, thanks, Caroline. Will there be charges?
1: You'll have to ask the Justice Department. I don't charge people. I just speak on behalf of the president. Rachel.
7: Thanks, Caroline. Welcome back. Just a point of clarification really quick. On the staffer who is accused of profiting off of the president's speeches, you said he'll no longer be working here. Is he on administrative leave, or is he going to be fired after the tour?
1: He's on unpaid administrative leave right now.
7: Okay. And just to follow up on the president's speech tonight, I mean, we've been talking to a lot of Republicans over on Capitol Hill. They have said that focusing on the economy is the right way to go ahead of the midterm elections. They believe that's what voters care most about. What does the president say to Republicans who think that focusing on the 2020 election, election integrity, all of these issues right now is not the right approach so close to the election?
1: Well, again, you guys have not heard the speech yet, so I would digress with the criticism until you actually hear what the president is going to say and what he's going to say when he addresses the American public. I would also add again that the administration and especially this president are able to walk and chew gum at the same time and tackle a number of issues on a number of different subjects every single day. We see that president do that working around the clock on foreign policy, on domestic policy all of the time. You all report on it. You have to keep up with it. So I think you can agree with me on that point. And I would also add the president will continue to be traveling all around the country to talk about the economy. We were just in Pennsylvania a couple weeks ago touring a Mack truck facility, which has been greatly strengthened and enriched because of this president's economic policies over the last year and a half, and he loves doing that, and he will continue to do so.
8: Caroline, we have seen with the increased communities' rights a real decrease in traffic through commercial traffic through the Strait of Hormuz. What is the U.S. doing right now to facilitate flows through the Strait of Hormuz and preemptively address the risk that Houthis will actually choke off the Red Sea oil route and that prices will increase further before November?
1: Sure. Well, two separate questions. First, let me address what's happening in the Strait right now. We know that there is a blockade of ships directed by the president for ships entering and departing Iranian ports only. This has been fully implemented and is in full force. This blockade was reimposed due to Iran's inability to honor their agreement with the United States of America. More than 10,000 U.S. sailors, Marines, and airmen, along with two aircraft carriers and more than 20 warships and dozens of aircraft are executing the blockade mission as we speak. And during the first 24 hours of the blockade, U.S. CENTCOM has redirected two compliant commercial vessels and disabled one non-compliant vessel. So, look, the strait is open for ships that are not traveling to and from Iranian ports specifically, and the U.S. Navy is there to ensure that can take place. With respect to gas prices, as you know, the price of oil right now is approximately $80 a barrel, maybe a little less. Before I came out here, that's what it was at. Gas prices are down approximately 60 cents a gallon off the peak of this conflict, and the president was honest with the American people from the beginning. There may be temporary disruptions in the oil market, but what we haven't seen is what all of the naysayers said that there would be massive increases in the price of oil that so many warned about. And that's in large part because of the president's domestic energy policies here at home to revamp our domestic production here. But also, the administration has taken many swift actions to mitigate these temporary disruptions. As you know, we've released oil through our SPR, the Jones Act waiver, which has been incredibly effective, fuel environmental waivers. We also, the president signed the Defense Production Act to restart California oil production. So all of these very swift and mighty actions on behalf of this administration have led to a rather stable oil market, and the president will continue to do all he can to ensure prices come down, stay stable for the American people and the American consumer until the end of this conflict. And ultimately, I think Americans should keep in mind why we're doing this in the first place, to ensure that Iran, a terror state, can never obtain a nuclear weapon. Dasha, go ahead.
9: Nice to see you back.
1: You too.
9: Two questions, one on tonight and one on immigration. It strikes me, listening to the conversation in this room about Iran, given the questions that folks on both sides of the aisle have about strategy and endgame, given that the United States has intensified strikes on Iran, typically in a time of conflict, when the president gives an address to the nation, you would expect him to address this conflict. Number one, will he talk about Iran, and why is that not the major topic of his speech? Does he believe that the SAVE Act and the 2020 election integrity are more important right now?
1: Well, no, it's not a matter of importance. It's just a matter of timing. The president will be making a very important announcement with respect to the integrity of our elections. However, it is also very possible at the top of the speech he will mention the current situation with Iran and also the economy as well. As you all know, President Trump is a man of his own word, and he sometimes is thinking about these things up until he walks out. But we have had conversations about him addressing a range of topics, and that could very well be possible tonight. Again, this is all more reason for all of you to carry the speech live and for the American people to tune in tonight so they can hear directly from the American the president and draw their own conclusions.
9: Caroline,
1: go ahead.
9: Caroline, sorry, I just wanted to add the immigration question real quick.
1: Sure, go ahead.
9: Sorry. Three men were killed in ICE encounters in less than a week. As a result, DHS announced that it would end vehicle stops, and then President Trump urged them to change their position. Can you confirm whether vehicle stops are back on, and is the administration doing anything more to prevent these kinds of deaths, maybe accelerating distribution of body cameras, which weren't present in this case?
1: So a couple of things. Vehicle stops are continuing. Verbal guidance has been given to all field offices across the country by the Department of Homeland Security. The president and the secretary of Homeland Security are on the same page that vehicle stops are a necessary tool that ICE agents need in order to continue their deportation campaign of the worst illegal alien criminals from our country. With respect to body cameras, I know there's been some questions about that in recent days. Over half of all ICE field offices now do have body cameras, and the remainder of the field offices are expected within 60 days. It's been a slower rollout than we would have hoped, but that's because of the Democrats' decision to shut down DHS for several weeks. So we expect to fully execute on the promise of body cams to all field offices across the country very soon.
9: Thank you. Karen.
10: On the parasite outbreak related to produce, can you give an update on the administration's response to this? Are there federal officials on the ground in the hardest hit states right now doing any testing of production facilities or farms to try to figure out where this outbreak has started?
1: Sure. Well, what I can tell you, having been back at the White House for just a couple of short weeks, I've been in meetings on this very topic, and I can tell you the White House is closely monitoring the situation, has a handle on the situation. We're committed to providing the CDC and the FDA the resources that they need, and we urge all Americans to follow CDC guidance on properly washing and cooking raw ingredients to prevent this foodborne illness. As you know, there has been an unusually high number of cases. There are typically thousands of cases of this outbreak every year, but there has been an unusually higher number, and that's why we're working with the FDA and other partners at the federal, state, and local level to increase detection methods, provide the guidance, and then also, most importantly, trace the outbreak back to its original source, which we are currently in the process of doing.
10: Permanent leadership at the CDC and FDA and any funding cuts, has that slowed the response to figure out where this outbreak has started?
1: No, we've talked to the CDC and FDA specifically about that, and not at all. They have the resources they need to make sure that Americans are fully informed informed and protected from this illness during this time.
11: Caroline, welcome back.
1: Thanks.
11: Last year, the administration signed a critical minerals deal, mining deal with Kazakhstan for a little-known U.S. company. It was an agreement that President Trump and Howard Lutnick got tentative approval for with Kazakhstan's president in September. 6 days before the deal was signed, which was in November, the president's older sons with other partners took a 20% investment in a company related to the deal. What did the president know about his son's involvement in this arrangement, and when did he find out about it?
1: From my understanding, Maggie, nothing. I've spoken to the president and his family about this. They would absolutely never do anything that would put the president in a place of a conflict of interest. And we have timelines to give you and to provide you, which we did to the news media at the time when this story broke, to prove that very point that I just made.
11: Sorry, just one second. So the president did not learn about it until it was in the media? That was when he found out?
1: That's my understanding of the matter, yes.
10: Caroline,
1: go ahead. Carrie, I'll go to you after.
12: Thank you.
1: Go ahead.
12: Me?
1: Okay. Why don't we just...
12: Well, thank you very much.
1: Starting in the back?
12: Very welcome back.
1: Okay. Thank you.
12: Yesterday, Iran launched a drone attack against U.S. facilities in Erbil, threatening American personnel and the Kurdistan region, one of the American closest partners in the Middle East. What is your message to those responsible? And are you staying with your loyal ally in the Middle East and at least helping them to defend itself?
1: Who launched the attack, you're saying?
12: Iran, Kurdistan region.
1: Well, I think I've addressed that previously in saying that Iran has unfortunately shown to violate the word that they struck with the President of the United States. They're paying consequences for that and the strikes that the President has authorized in the recent days.
13: Thank you, Caroline. You were with the President in Ankara for the NATO summit, and there Ukraine was one of
1: I was not, actually.
13: Oh, you were not. Okay, yeah. But the issue of Ukraine was one of the most important topics there. And the situation is escalating between the two sides in these days, but there are still efforts. Can you give us more information about where we are and how the local powers, power breakers, including Turkey, are involving in order to solve the problem?
1: Sure. I'll check with the National Security Council and get back to you on that with more specific guidance. What I can tell you is I know the president greatly enjoyed his visit to Turkey, and not just his participation in the NATO summit, where he applauded the United States for getting our NATO allies to step up and pay their fair share for our defense, but also he greatly enjoyed his time with President Erdogan in Turkey and appreciates the bilateral relationship between our two countries. Karen.
10: Yeah, Caroline, welcome back.
1: Thanks.
10: Contrary to what the mainstream media is reporting, Americans that I speak to care deeply about election integrity.
1: This is true.
10: Why do you think the mainstream media is so fearful of tonight's speech and anything to do with election interference? And why are they attempting to discredit President Trump's speech before they even heard it? And lastly, what's your message to AOC, who is asking for President Trump, the mainstream media, to actually censor the sitting president's speech tonight?
1: Yeah, I think that the mainstream media should air the president's speech and allow the American people to draw their own conclusions from it. Again, I think it's important that the American public hears directly from the President of the United States on a topic that, to your point, is very near and dear to the hearts of many Americans across the country, the integrity of our elections. This should be a nonpartisan, non-controversial issue, and I think you'll hear the president talk about that tonight. So we'll see you then. Thank you.
11: He was telling the president that he wanted to be elected.
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15: A new warning from economists and artificial intelligence experts who say governments and businesses need to prepare now for the rapid rise of AI. Monica Nelson fills us in.
16: Researchers from Stanford University's Digital Economy Lab have released an open letter signed by more than 200 economists and AI experts. The group says artificial intelligence could become dramatically more powerful over the next decade, creating major economic benefits while also putting some jobs at risk. The researchers are urging policymakers and industry leaders to establish some safeguards and policies that ensure AI works alongside people and benefits society as a whole.
15: And OpenAI is reportedly working on a personal AI device that has a speaker but no screen and has the ability to move.
17: Bloomberg says the device is still under development and it's designed to be a human-like AI companion that lives in the home. Reportedly, it's going to develop a personality based on a user's digital life. Tech Report, I'm Mark Mayfield.
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19: One of the Beastie Boys is releasing a solo album. The iconic rap group hasn't released new music since the death in 2012 of founding member Adam Yauch, known as MCA. Next month, Mike Diamond, known as Mike D, will release his first solo album. The 60-year-old Diamond made the album with his grown sons, who are now in their 20s. Mike D's Thank You drops August 28th. Pharrell Williams is fueling speculation about a potential new album from Jay-Z. The producer was one of several guests who made an appearance during the rapper's weekend residency at Yankee Stadium. On stage, Williams gave Jay-Z his flowers and told the crowd that he's getting ready to go to work. Rumors about a new Jay-Z album began last year after Memphis Bleek and Cash Cobain claims he was working on new music. Let me show you how. Ray Lynn and her husband Josh Davis are parting ways after 10 years of marriage. In a post on Instagram, the singer said after much thought and prayer, she's made the difficult decision to file for divorce. The couple married in 2016 and share a daughter who was born in 2021.
20: Who's looking after your wife and son?
19: Christopher Nolan's The Odyssey is looking to get off to a huge start at the box office this weekend.
21: The film is expected to make between $90 and $100 million in its debut. If it hits $100 million, it would be the third to do so this year after Toy Story 5 and the Super Mario Galaxy movie. The film is the first ever to be entirely shot with IMAX cameras and will benefit financially from premium format options, including 70mm screens. I'm Matt Mattinson.
19: That's entertainment. I'm Jennifer Sony.
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23: President Trump is set to address the country tonight. He has provided very few details about what he plans to unveil, but suggested it'll focus on free and fair elections. While speaking Tuesday in the Oval Office, the president called for America to shape up and touted tonight's address as a very big announcement. The address is scheduled to begin at 9 p.m. Eastern from the White House. Wildfires burning in Canada and Minnesota are causing air quality issues for millions across the U.S. The smoke was dense and hazy yesterday from Minnesota to Michigan and upstate New York and further into the Northeast. Today, the smoke is expected from Ohio to Wisconsin, with some possible over Philadelphia, Chicago, and Minneapolis. The U.S. and Iran are trading strikes against each other. Iran state media claims U.S. military facilities in Jordan, Bahrain, and Kuwait were attacked. The U.S. conducted strikes in northern Iran earlier today, and American forces also intercepted a ship that was allegedly attempting to break the naval blockade of the Strait of Hormuz. The Senate Judiciary Committee has listened to more testimony today as it now considers Todd Blanche's nomination to be the next U.S. Attorney General. Yesterday, President Trump's former personal lawyer faced tough questions from the Senate panel on issues related to the so-called anti-weaponization fund and convicted sex offender Jeffrey Epstein. A first-person view of last week's deadly ICE shooting in Houston will likely never be seen. The agents involved were not wearing body cameras, despite promises from the administration.
24: Former Secretary of Homeland did say that everybody was going to do that, and they still haven't done it.
23: Texas Congressman Henry Cuellar says this should change immediately. He says the agency has plenty of cash, pointing to recently appropriations bills. DHS said in a statement that the partial government shutdown delayed ICE body camera implementation. Argentina is heading to their second straight World Cup final. The defending champions scored two late goals yesterday to beat England 2-1 in the semifinals in Atlanta. They will now face Spain Sunday in the final in New Jersey. I'm Chris Caraggio. The governor of Maine says ICE may need to be abolished following a fatal shooting in her state. The comment from Republican Janet Mills comes after a 26-year-old man from Columbia was shot and killed by an ICE agent Monday after he allegedly drove in the direction of that officer during a traffic stop. ICE had planned to put a hold on conducting traffic stops, but later decided against it following criticism by President Trump. The state attorney general's office believes the officer who shot the man should be placed on leave. The defending champions are back in the World Cup final. Scott Carr has the latest.
0: Lautaro Martinez scored a header in stoppage time to push Argentina past England 2-1 in the last semifinal matchup from Atlanta Wednesday. Enzo Fernandez had tied the score with a goal in the 85th minute. Lionel Messi's squad will now face Spain from New Jersey on Sunday in the finals. The English haven't made a World Cup final since 1966. They'll now square off against the French in a match for third place from Miami on Saturday. I'm Scott Carr.
23: Treasury Secretary Scott Bessent says the U.S. Mint has begun striking a $1 coin featuring President Trump to mark the nation's 250th birthday.
2: During the 150th, there was a Calvin Coolidge coin, so we can put living people's images on a coin. President's also going to have a coin coming out with his image on it.
23: The piece, which is not real gold but does have a gold-like finish, will be available in the fall. Bessent also said that President Trump's signature will also start appearing on all new U.S. paper currency in the coming months. Paper money typically bears the signature of the Treasury Secretary and not the President. Bessent's signature appears below Trump's on the new bills. Nearly two dozen pieces of baseball in presidential history have fetched big money on the auction block. A collection of baseballs autographed by every president since Theodore Roosevelt sold for more than $3 million Tuesday. Hunt Auction says the consigner collected the balls for over 30 years. I'm Chris Caraggio.
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4: Scattered thunderstorms continue across parts of the Midwest, Ohio Valley, and Northeast today, with some storms capable of producing heavy rain, gusty winds, frequent lightning, and localized flooding through the afternoon. Across the West, hot, dry weather keeps wildfire concerns elevated in parts of California, Nevada, Utah, Arizona, and New Mexico. Warm, humid air lingers across much of the East, with intervals of sunshine and clouds making for another muggy summer day before cooler air slowly begins filtering into parts of the Midwest later today. Temperatures will range from 70s across the Pacific Northwest to 80s through much of the Midwest, with widespread 90s stretching from the southern plains into the southeast. Hawaii stays warm with highs in the low to mid 80s, breezy trade winds and passing showers, while Alaska stays cooler with scattered rain and temperatures mainly in the 50s and 60s. Throughout the state. That's your national forecast. I'm Chris Powers.
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5: LeBron James sent to record an episode of the Mind the Game podcast this afternoon as the world awaits some official word from him on where he'll play next season. The Saints and running back Alvin Kamara agreeing to a restructured contract that, with incentives, could earn him $8.5 million this season. His agent saying the running back's main goal was to remain with the Saints and eventually retire with them. The Major League Baseball All-Star break ends today with a standalone game as the Mets visit the Phillies. New York has had a dismal first half, and closer Devin Williams is looking for better things going forward.
6: Yeah, I mean, it hasn't been fun, you know. Not a lot of celebrating going on in this clubhouse right now, but get to take a couple days off and show up and try and do it again.
5: The Mets at 40-57 have the fourth worst record in all of baseball. Daniel Brown and Sung Jae-im share a one-shot lead nearing the end of round one of the Open Championship. That's sports. I'm Frank Aaron.
25: Toyota confirming plans to move Tacoma production from Tijuana to San Antonio by 2030. John Fink reports it could create 2,000 jobs in Texas.
26: The Tacoma plant along the Tijuana-Tecate Highway has been a major employer since 2004, producing the top-selling midsize pickup in the U.S. Toyota says the production in Baja California will continue during the transition, but the company has not announced what comes next for the facility after Tacoma production ends.
25: Most kids on summer break now, but New York City's planning on expanding special education services to pre-K programs.
19: Schools Chancellor Kamar Samuels says more than $67 million will go towards implementing specialized learning programs in 14 school districts across the five boroughs this fall.
3: This investment marks a major step towards truly inclusive and integrated schools.
19: Samuel says it's the first time New York City is giving preschoolers with autism and other disabilities the same high-quality specialized instruction as older students.
25: And hundreds of Georgia residents pack city council meetings to voice their concerns about data centers being built near their homes. Katie Gray reporting from Marietta.
7: Residents and many protesters holding up signs opposing data centers. Marietta local Grace Bloomberg says that she hopes the council takes their concerns seriously.
8: We don't really know the long-term effects of these things, but they're not going to be good.
7: In the end, the council voted to place a hold on future data center proposals, but will allow the ones planned for Bells Ferry Road and Powers Ferry Road to move forward.
25: And the city of Salem, Oregon, considering a proposal from a private company to build a $5 billion data center there in the southeast part of the city. They add it would mean years of construction work, 75 permanent jobs, and millions of tax dollars for the city. I'm Monica Nelson with your consumer and business news.
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9: Argentina is back in the World Cup final after more late-game magic. England's Harry Kane reflecting on his team giving up the two late goals in yesterday's loss.
10: We struggled to keep the ball. We struggled to put pressure on the ball, and it just allowed them to create more momentum and created more attacks for them in our final third.
9: Argentina meets Spain in Sunday's final. England plays France in the third-place match Saturday.
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0: which coin. So we can put living people's images on a coin. President's also going to have a coin coming out with his image on it.
1: The piece, which is not real gold, but does have a gold-like finish, will be available in the fall. Bessent also says President Trump's signature will also start appearing on all new U.S. paper currency in the coming months. Paper money typically bears the signature of the Treasury Secretary and not that of the president. Bessent's signature appears below Trump's on the new bills. That's politics. I'm Wendy Swanson.
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7: Taco Bell is reportedly being investigated as a possible source of the growing cyclosporiasis outbreak. A report initially in the Washington Post says the outbreak may be tied with lettuce and other items in Taco Bell food. There are now nearly 7,000 cases of the stomach bug across 34 states. The FDA has not announced any recall involving the California-based Taco Bell. It's the hottest time of year, and a health expert is raising awareness about dehydration in seniors. Dr. Ronan Factura with the Cleveland Clinic says seniors have less water in their body because the amount goes down as you get older, so they cannot afford to lose as much as the rest of the population. Also, some older adults may take certain medications that can make it harder for the body to regulate temperature and recognize thirst.
8: Don't overdo it. You don't want to be in a situation where you suffer heat stroke. You get dehydrated and you end up in the hospital because for people who are older, that can end up with a lot of different complications.
7: Stats show dehydration is one of the top causes for hospital admission for older adults. Health update, I'm Scott Pringle.
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9: Rapper Flavor Flav has put together a four-day Las Vegas extravaganza this weekend to honor Team USA women athletes. 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
12: Argentina is back in the World Cup final after more late-game magic. England's Harry Kane reflecting on his team giving up the two late goals in yesterday's loss.
13: We struggled to keep the ball. We struggled to put pressure on the ball, and it just allowed them to create more momentum. It created more attacks for them in our final third.
12: Argentina meets Spain in Sunday's final. England plays France in the third-place match Saturday.
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14: A new warning from economists and artificial intelligence experts who say governments and businesses need to prepare now for the rapid rise of AI. Monica Nelson fills us in.
15: Researchers from Stanford University's Digital Economy Lab have released an open letter signed by more than 200 economists and AI experts. The group says artificial intelligence could become dramatically more powerful over the next decade, creating major economic benefits while also putting some jobs at risk. The researchers are urging policymakers and industry leaders to establish some safeguards and policies that ensure AI works alongside people and benefits society as a whole.
14: And OpenAI is reportedly working on a personal AI device that has a speaker but no screen and has the ability to move. Bloomberg says the device is still under development and it's designed to be a human-like AI companion that lives in the home. Reportedly, it's going to develop a personality based on a user's digital life. Tech Report, I'm Mark Mayfield.
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0: One of the Beastie Boys is releasing a solo album.
1: The iconic rap group hasn't released new music since the death in 2012 of founding member Adam Yauch, known as MCA. Next month, Mike Diamond, known as Mike D, will release his first solo album. The 60-year-old Diamond made the album with his grown sons, who are now in their 20s. Mike D's Thank You drops August 28th. Pharrell Williams is fueling speculation about a potential new album from Jay-Z. The producer was one of several guests who made an appearance during the rapper's weekend residency at Yankee Stadium. On stage, Williams gave Jay-Z his flowers and told the crowd that he's getting ready to go to work. Rumors about a new Jay-Z album began last year after Memphis Bleek and Cash Cobain claims he was working on new music. Let me show you how. Ray Lynn and her husband Josh Davis are parting ways after 10 years of marriage. In a post on Instagram, the singer said after much thought and prayer, she's made the difficult decision to file for divorce. The couple married in 2016 and share a daughter who was born in 2021.
2: Who's looking after your wife and son?
1: Christopher Nolan's The Odyssey is looking to get off to a huge start at the box office this weekend.
3: The film is expected to make between $90 and $100 million in its debut. If it hits $100 million, it would be the third to do so this year after Toy Story 5 and the Super Mario Galaxy movie. The film is the first ever to be entirely shot with IMAX cameras and will benefit financially from premium format options, including 70mm screens. I'm Matt Mattinson.
1: That's entertainment. I'm Jennifer Bolsoni.
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6: President Trump is set to address the country tonight. He has provided very few details about what he plans to unveil, but suggested it'll focus on free and fair elections. While speaking Tuesday in the Oval Office, the president called for America to shape up and touted tonight's address as a very big announcement. The address is scheduled to begin at 9 p.m. Eastern from the White House. Wildfires burning in Canada and Minnesota are causing air quality issues for millions across the U.S. The smoke was dense and hazy yesterday from Minnesota to Michigan and upstate New York and further into the Northeast. Today, the smoke is expected from Ohio to Wisconsin, with some possible over Philadelphia, Chicago, and Minneapolis. The U.S. and Iran are trading strikes against each other. Iran state media claims U.S. military facilities in Jordan, Bahrain, and Kuwait were attacked. The U.S. conducted strikes in northern Iran earlier today, and American forces also intercepted a ship that was allegedly attempting to break the naval blockade of the Strait of Hormuz. The Senate Judiciary Committee has listened to more testimony today as it now considers Todd Blanche's nomination to be the next U.S. Attorney General. Yesterday, President Trump's former personal lawyer faced tough questions from the Senate panel on issues related to the so-called anti-weaponization fund and convicted sex offender Jeffrey Epstein. A first-person view of last week's deadly ICE shooting in Houston will likely never be seen. The agents involved were not wearing body cameras, despite promises from the administration.
7: Former Secretary of Homeland did say that everybody was going to do that, and they still haven't done it.
6: Texas Congressman Henry Cuellar says this should change immediately. He says the agency has plenty of cash, pointing to recently appropriations bills. DHS said in a statement that the partial government shutdown delayed ICE body camera implementation. Argentina is heading to their second straight World Cup final. The defending champions scored two late goals yesterday to beat England 2-1 in the semifinals in Atlanta. They will now face Spain Sunday in the final in New Jersey. I'm Chris Caraggio. The cause of death for actor Sam Neill has been revealed. A representative says the 78-year-old died of pneumonia. Michael Kastner reports.
8: His manager said Neil had successfully beaten a rare form of blood cancer before becoming ill once again. The star of Jurassic Park died earlier this week, surrounded by family in Sydney, Australia. He'll be buried in his native New Zealand during a private ceremony. His manager says he filmed four projects over the past year, and they'll all be released.
6: Three teenagers are now under arrest in connection with an acid attack in Jersey City. Police say a group on a moped splashed six women sitting in a car with sulfuric acid a month ago as they rode by. The victims had burns. A 13, 14, and 15-year-old faced numerous charges, including aggravated assault with a deadly weapon. Authorities say the victims appear to have been targeted, and the incident may be related to an earlier dispute. Christopher Nolan's The Odyssey is looking to get off to a huge start at the box office this weekend. Mark Mayfield has details.
9: You're a man who needs to control his fate. But you cannot control this.
10: That world is gone.
11: The film is expected to make between $90 and $100 million in its debut. If it hits $100 million, it would be the third to do so this year after Toy Story 5 and the Super Mario Galaxy movie. The movie is the first ever to be shot entirely with IMAX cameras and will benefit financially from the premium format options available, including 70mm screens.
6: Frontier Airline passengers will soon be able to use Wi-Fi. The airline says that starting early next year, flights will offer high-speed internet through SpaceX's Starlink. Beyond watching movies on a flight, the airline says Starlink will also provide connectivity for pilots, flight attendants, maintenance teams, and ground operations. Pricing hasn't yet been announced. I'm Chris Karagi.
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12: Scattered thunderstorms continue across parts of the Midwest, Ohio Valley, and Northeast today, with some storms capable of producing heavy rain, gusty winds, frequent lightning, and localized flooding through the afternoon. Across the West, hot, dry weather keeps wildfire concerns elevated in parts of California, Nevada, Utah, Arizona, and New Mexico. Warm, humid air lingers across much of the East, with intervals of sunshine and clouds making for another muggy summer day before cooler air slowly begins filtering into parts of the Midwest later today. Temperatures will range from 70s across the Pacific Northwest to 80s through much of the Midwest, with widespread 90s stretching from the southern plains into the southeast. Hawaii stays warm with highs in the low to mid 80s, breezy trade winds and passing showers, while Alaska stays cooler with scattered rain and temperatures mainly in the 50s and 60s throughout the state. That's your national forecast. I'm Chris Powers.
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13: LeBron James sent to record an episode of the Mind the Game podcast this afternoon as the world awaits some official word from him on where he'll play next season. The Saints and running back Alvin Kamara agreeing to a restructured contract that, with incentives, could earn him $8.5 million this season. His agent saying the running back's main goal was to remain with the Saints and eventually retire with them. The Major League Baseball All-Star break ends today with a standalone game as the Mets visit the Phillies. New York has had a dismal first half, and closer Devin Williams is looking for better things going forward.
14: Yeah, I mean, it hasn't been fun, you know. Not a lot of celebrating going on in this clubhouse right now, but get to take a couple days off and show up and try and do it again.
13: The Mets at 40-57 have the fourth worst record in all of baseball. Daniel Brown and Sung Jae-im share a one-shot lead nearing the end of round one at the Open Championship. That's sports. I'm Frank Aaron.
1: Toyota confirming plans to move Tacoma production from Tijuana to San Antonio by 2030. John Fink reports it could create 2,000 jobs in Texas.
15: The Tacoma plant along the Tijuana-Tecate Highway has been a major employer since 2004, producing the top-selling midsize pickup in the U.S. Toyota says the production in Baja California will continue during the transition, but the company has not announced what comes next for the facility after Tacoma production ends.
1: Most kids on summer break now, but New York City is planning on expanding special education services to pre-K programs.
16: Schools Chancellor Kamar Samuels says more than $67 million will go towards implementing specialized learning programs in 14 school districts across the five boroughs this fall.
17: This investment marks a major step towards truly inclusive and integrated schools.
16: Samuel says it's the first time New York City is giving preschoolers with autism and other disabilities the same high-quality specialized instruction as older students.
18: And hundreds of Georgia residents pack city council meetings to voice their concerns about data centers being built near their homes. Katie Gray reporting from Marietta.
19: Residents and many protesters holding up signs opposing data centers. Marietta local Grace Bloomberg says that she hopes the council takes their concerns seriously.
20: We don't really know the long-term effects of these things, but they're not going to be good.
19: In the end, the council voted to place a hold on future data center proposals, but will allow the ones planned for Bells Ferry Road and Powers Ferry Road to move forward.
18: And the city of Salem, Oregon, considering a proposal from a private company to build a $5 billion data center there in the southeast part of the city. They add it would mean years of construction work, 75 permanent jobs, and millions of tax dollars for the city. I'm Monica Nelson with your consumer and business news.
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22: Argentina meets Spain in Sunday's final. England plays France in the third-place match Saturday.
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24: President Trump is set to address the nation tonight in what he called one of the most important speeches of his presidency. Trump has provided very few details about what he plans to unveil, but suggested it will focus on free and fair elections. The address is scheduled to begin at 9 p.m. Eastern. Treasury Secretary Scott Bessent says the U.S. Mint has begun striking a $1 coin featuring President Trump to mark the nation's 250th anniversary.
25: During the 150th, there was a Calvin Coolidge coin, so we can put living people's images on a coin. President's also going to have a coin coming out with his image on it.
24: The piece, which is not real gold but does have a gold-like finish, will be available in the fall. Bessent also says President Trump's signature will also start appearing on all new U.S. paper currency in the coming months. Paper money typically bears the signature of the Treasury Secretary and not that of the President. Bessent's signature appears below Trump's on the new bills. That's politics. I'm Wendy Swanson.
4: Here's what's happening.
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4: All news.
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30: Taco Bell is reportedly being investigated as a possible source of the growing cyclosporiasis outbreak. A report initially in the Washington Post says the outbreak may be tied with lettuce and other items in Taco Bell food. There are now nearly 7,000 cases of the stomach bug across 34 states. The FDA has not announced any recall involving the California-based Taco Bell. It's the hottest time of year, and a health expert is raising awareness about dehydration in seniors. Dr. Ronan Factura with the Cleveland Clinic says seniors have less water in their body because the amount goes down as you get older, so they cannot afford to lose as much as the rest of the population. Also, some older adults may take certain medications that can make it harder for the body to regulate temperature and recognize thirst.
0: Don't overdo it. You don't want to be in a situation where you suffer heat stroke, you get dehydrated, and you end up in the hospital, because for people who are older, that can end up with a lot of different complications.
30: Stats show dehydration is one of the top causes for hospital admission for older adults. Health update, I'm Scott Pringle.
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22: Argentina is back in the World Cup final after more late-game magic. England's Harry Kane reflecting on his team giving up the two late goals in yesterday's loss.
23: 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We struggled to put pressure on the ball, and it just allowed them to create more momentum. It created more attacks for them in our final third.
22: Argentina meets Spain in Sunday's final. England plays France in the third-place match Saturday.
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7: A new warning from economists and artificial intelligence experts who say governments and businesses need to prepare now for the rapid rise of AI. Monica Nelson fills us in.
18: Researchers from Stanford University's Digital Economy Lab have released an open letter signed by more than 200 economists and AI experts. The group says artificial intelligence could become dramatically more powerful over the next decade, creating major economic benefits while also putting some jobs at risk. The researchers are urging policymakers and industry leaders to establish some safeguards and policies that ensure AI works alongside people and benefits society as a whole.
7: And OpenAI is reportedly working on a personal AI device that has a speaker but no screen and has the ability to move. Bloomberg says the device is still under development and it's designed to be a human-like AI companion that lives in the home. Reportedly, it's going to develop a personality based on a user's digital life. Tech Report, I'm Mark Mayfield.
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1: One of the Beastie Boys is releasing a solo album. The iconic rap group hasn't released new music since the death in 2012 of founding member Adam Yauch, known as MCA. Next month, Mike Diamond, known as Mike D, will release his first solo album. The 60-year-old Diamond made the album with his grown sons, who are now in their 20s. Mike D's Thank You drops August 28th. Pharrell Williams is fueling speculation about a potential new album from Jay-Z. The producer was one of several guests who made an appearance during the rapper's weekend residency at Yankee Stadium. On stage, Williams gave Jay-Z his flowers and told the crowd that he's getting ready to go to work. Rumors about a new Jay-Z album began last year after Memphis Bleek and Cash Cobain claims he was working on new music. Let me show you how. Ray Lynn and her husband Josh Davis are parting ways after 10 years of marriage. In a post on Instagram, the singer said after much thought and prayer, she's made the difficult decision to file for divorce. The couple married in 2016 and share a daughter who was born in 2021.
8: Who's looking after your wife? inside.
1: Christopher Nolan's The Odyssey is looking to get off to a huge start at the box office this weekend.
9: The film is expected to make between $90 and $100 million in its debut. If it hits $100 million, it would be the third to do so this year after Toy Story 5 and the Super Mario Galaxy movie. The film is the first ever to be entirely shot with IMAX cameras and will benefit financially from premium format options, including 70mm screens. I'm Matt Mattinson.
1: That's entertainment. I'm Jennifer Polsoni.
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14: President Trump is set to address the country tonight. He has provided very few details about what he plans to unveil, but suggested it'll focus on free and fair elections. While speaking Tuesday in the Oval Office, the president called for America to shape up and touted tonight's address as a very big announcement. The address is scheduled to begin at 9 p.m. Eastern from the White House. Wildfires burning in Canada and Minnesota are causing air quality issues for millions across the U.S. The smoke was dense and hazy yesterday from Minnesota to Michigan and upstate New York and further into the Northeast. Today, the smoke is expected from Ohio to Wisconsin, with some possible over Philadelphia, Chicago, and Minneapolis. The U.S. and Iran are trading strikes against each other. Iran state media claims U.S. military facilities in Jordan, Bahrain, and Kuwait were attacked. The U.S. conducted strikes in northern Iran earlier today, and American forces also intercepted a ship that was allegedly attempting to break the naval blockade of the Strait of Hormuz. The Senate Judiciary Committee has listened to more testimony today as it now considers Todd Blanche's nomination to be the next U.S. Attorney General. Yesterday, President Trump's former personal lawyer faced tough questions from the Senate panel on issues related to the so-called anti-weaponization fund and convicted sex offender Jeffrey Epstein. A first-person view of last week's deadly ICE shooting in Houston will likely never be seen. The agents involved were not wearing body cameras, despite promises from the administration.
15: Former Secretary of Homeland did say that everybody was going to do that, and they still haven't done it.
14: Texas Congressman Henry Cuellar says this should change immediately. He says the agency has plenty of cash, pointing to recently appropriations bills. DHS said in a statement that the partial government shutdown delayed ICE body camera implementation. Argentina is heading to their second straight World Cup final. The defending champions scored two late goals yesterday to beat England 2-1 in the semifinals in Atlanta. They will now face Spain Sunday in the final in New Jersey. I'm Chris Karaji. The cause of death for actor Sam Neill has been revealed. A representative says the 78-year-old died of pneumonia. Michael Kastner reports.
16: His manager said Neil had successfully beaten a rare form of blood cancer before becoming ill once again. The star of Jurassic Park died earlier this week, surrounded by family in Sydney, Australia. He'll be buried in his native New Zealand during a private ceremony. His manager says he filmed four projects over the past year, and they'll all be released.
14: Three teenagers are now under arrest in connection with an acid attack in Jersey City. Police say a group on a moped splashed six women sitting in a car with sulfuric acid a month ago as they rode by. The victims had burns. The 13, 14, and 15-year-old face numerous charges, including aggravated assault with a deadly weapon. Authorities say the victims appear to have been targeted, and the incident may be related to an earlier dispute. Christopher Nolan's The Odyssey is looking to get off to a huge start at the box office this weekend. Mark Mayfield has details.
17: You're a man who needs to control his fate. But you cannot control this.
29: That world is gone.
7: The film is expected to make between $90 and $100 million in its debut. If it hits $100 million, it would be the third to do so this year, after Toy Story 5 and the Super Mario Galaxy movie. The movie is the first ever to be shot entirely with IMAX cameras and will benefit financially from the premium format options available, including 70mm screens.
14: Frontier Airline passengers will soon be able to use Wi-Fi. The airline says that starting early next year, flights will offer high-speed internet through SpaceX's Starlink. Beyond watching movies on a flight, the airline says Starlink will also provide connectivity for pilots, flight attendants, maintenance teams, and ground operations. Pricing hasn't yet been announced. I'm Chris Karagi.
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0: Scattered thunderstorms continue across parts of the Midwest, Ohio Valley, and Northeast today, with some storms capable of producing heavy rain, gusty winds, frequent lightning, and localized flooding through the afternoon. Across the West, hot, dry weather keeps wildfire concerns elevated in parts of California, Nevada, Utah, Arizona, and New Mexico. Warm, humid air lingers across much of the East, with intervals of sunshine and clouds making for another muggy summer day before cooler air slowly begins filtering into parts of the Midwest later today. Temperatures will range from 70s across the Pacific Northwest to 80s through much of the Midwest, with widespread 90s stretching from the southern plains into the southeast. Hawaii stays warm with highs in the low to mid 80s, breezy trade winds and passing showers, while Alaska stays cooler with scattered rain and temperatures mainly in the 50s and 60s. Throughout the state. That's your national forecast. I'm Chris Powers.
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5: LeBron James set to record an episode of the Mind the Game podcast this afternoon as the world awaits some official word from him on where he'll play next season. The Saints and running back Alvin Kamara agreeing to a restructured contract that, with incentives, could earn him $8.5 million this season. His agent saying the running back's main goal was to remain with the Saints and eventually retire with them. The Major League Baseball All-Star break ends today with a standalone game as the Mets visit the Phillies. New York has had a dismal first half, and closer Devin Williams is looking for better things going forward.
8: Yeah, I mean, it hasn't been fun, you know. Not a lot of celebrating going on in this clubhouse right now, but get to take a couple days off and show up and try and do it again.
5: The Mets at 40-57 have the fourth worst record in all of baseball. Daniel Bryan and Sung Jae Im share a one-shot lead nearing the end of round one at the Open Championship. That's sports. I'm Frank Aaron.
18: Toyota confirming plans to move Tacoma production from Tijuana to San Antonio by 2030. John Fink reports it could create 2,000 jobs in Texas.
19: The Tacoma plant along the Tijuana-Tecate Highway has been a major employer since 2004, producing the top-selling midsize pickup in the U.S. Toyota says the production in Baja California will continue during the transition, but the company has not announced what comes next for the facility after Tacoma production ends.
18: Most kids on summer break now, but New York City's planning on expanding special education services to pre-K programs.
1: Schools Chancellor Kamar Samuel says more than $67 million will go towards implementing specialized learning programs in 14 school districts across the five boroughs this fall.
20: This investment marks a major step towards truly inclusive and integrated schools.
1: Samuel says it's the first time New York City is giving preschoolers with autism and other disabilities the same high-quality specialized instruction as older students.
18: And hundreds of Georgia residents packed city council meetings to voice their concerns about data centers being built near their homes. Katie Gray reporting from Marietta.
24: Residents and many protesters holding up signs opposing data centers. Marietta local Grace Bloomberg says that she hopes the council takes their concerns seriously.
25: We don't really know the long-term effects of these things, but they're not going to be good.
24: In the end, the council voted to place a hold on future data center proposals, but will allow the ones planned for Bells Ferry Road and Powers Ferry Road to move forward.
18: And the city of Salem, Oregon, considering a proposal from a private company to build a $5 billion data center there in the southeast part of the city. They add it would mean years of construction work, 75 permanent jobs. and millions of tax dollars for the city. I'm Monica Nelson with your consumer and business news.
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3: Argentina is back in the World Cup final after more late-game magic. England's Harry Kane reflecting on his team giving up the two late goals in yesterday's loss.
6: We struggled to keep the ball. We struggled to put pressure on the ball, and it just allowed them to create more momentum. It created more attacks for them in our final third.
3: Argentina meets Spain in Sunday's final. England plays France in the third-place match Saturday.
2: 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Here comes the sun. 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
18: President Trump is set to address the nation tonight in what he called one of the most important speeches of his presidency. Trump has provided very few details about what he plans to unveil, but suggested it will focus on free and fair elections. The address is scheduled to begin at 9 p.m. Eastern. Treasury Secretary Scott Bessent says the U.S. Mint has begun striking a $1 coin featuring President Trump to mark the nation's 250th anniversary.
27: During the 150th, there was a Calvin Coolidge coin, so we can put living people's images on a coin. President's also going to have a coin coming out with his image on it.
18: The piece, which is not real gold but does have a gold-like finish, will be available in the fall. Bessent also says President Trump's signature will also start appearing on all new U.S. paper currency in the coming months. Paper money typically bears the signature of the Treasury Secretary and not that of the President. Bessent's signature appears below Trump's on the new bills. That's politics. I'm Wendy Swanson.
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32: Taco Bell is reportedly being investigated as a possible source of the growing cyclosporiasis outbreak. A report initially in the Washington Post says the outbreak may be tied with lettuce and other items in Taco Bell food. There are now nearly 7,000 cases of the stomach bug across 34 states. The FDA has not announced any recall involving the California-based Taco Bell. It's the hottest time of year, and a health expert is raising awareness about dehydration in seniors. Dr. Ronan Factora with the Cleveland Clinic says seniors have less water in their body because the amount goes down as you get older, so they cannot afford to lose as much as the rest of the population. Also, some older adults may take certain medications that can make it harder for the body to regulate temperature and recognize thirst.
33: Don't overdo it. You don't want to be in a situation where you suffer heat stroke. You get dehydrated and you end up in the hospital because for people who are older, that can end up with a lot of different complications.
32: Stats show dehydration is one of the top causes for hospital admission for older adults. Health update, I'm Scott Pringle.
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34: Rapper Flavor Flav has put together a four-day Las Vegas extravaganza this weekend to honor Team USA women athletes. She Weekend will bring together over 100 athletes from this year's Winter Olympic Games for events that include a parade on the Las Vegas Strip tonight, followed by a free concert headlined by his legendary group Public Enemy. 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
6: Argentina is back in the World Cup final after more late-game magic. England's Harry Kane reflecting on his team giving up the two late goals in yesterday's loss.
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6: 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England plays France in the third-place match Saturday.
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8: A new warning from economists and artificial intelligence experts who say governments and businesses need to prepare now for the rapid rise of AI. Monica Nelson fills us in.
9: Researchers from Stanford University's Digital Economy Lab have released an open letter signed by more than 200 economists and AI experts. The group says artificial intelligence could become dramatically more powerful over the next decade, creating major economic benefits while also putting some jobs at risk. The researchers are urging policymakers and industry leaders to establish some safeguards and policies that ensure AI works alongside people and benefits society as a whole.
8: And OpenAI is reportedly working on a personal AI device that has a speaker but no screen and has the ability to move. Bloomberg says the device is still under development and it's designed to be a human-like AI companion that lives in the home. Reportedly, it's going to develop a personality based on a user's digital life. Tech Report, I'm Mark Mayfield.
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10: One of the Beastie Boys is releasing a solo album. The iconic rap group hasn't released new music since the death in 2012 of founding member Adam Yauch, known as MCA. Next month, Mike Diamond, known as Mike D, will release his first solo album. The 60-year-old Diamond made the album with his grown sons, who are now in their 20s. Mike D's Thank You drops August 28th. Pharrell Williams is fueling speculation about a potential new album from Jay-Z. The producer was one of several guests who made an appearance during the rapper's weekend residency at Yankee Stadium. On stage, Williams gave Jay-Z his flowers and told the crowd that he's getting ready to go to work. Rumors about a new Jay-Z album began last year after Memphis Bleek and Cash Cobain claims he was working on new music. Let me show you how. Ray Lynn and her husband Josh Davis are parting ways after 10 years of marriage. In a post on Instagram, the singer said after much thought and prayer, she's made the difficult decision to file for divorce. The couple married in 2016 and share a daughter who was born in 2021.
11: Who's looking after your wife and son?
10: Christopher Nolan's The Odyssey is looking to get off to a huge start at the box office this weekend.
12: The film is expected to make between $90 and $100 million in its debut. If it hits $100 million, it would be the third to do so this year after Toy Story 5 and the Super Mario Galaxy movie. The film is the first ever to be entirely shot with IMAX cameras and will benefit financially from premium format options, including 70mm screens. I'm Matt Mattinson.
10: That's entertainment. I'm Jennifer Polsoni.
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17: President Trump is set to address the country tonight. He has provided very few details about what he plans to unveil, but suggested it'll focus on free and fair elections. While speaking Tuesday in the Oval Office, the president called for America to shape up and touted tonight's address as a very big announcement. The address is scheduled to begin at 9 p.m. Eastern from the White House. Wildfires burning in Canada and Minnesota are causing air quality issues for millions across the U.S. The smoke was dense and hazy yesterday from Minnesota to Michigan and upstate New York and further into the Northeast. Today, the smoke is expected from Ohio to Wisconsin, with some possible over Philadelphia, Chicago, and Minneapolis. The U.S. and Iran are trading strikes against each other. Iran state media claims U.S. military facilities in Jordan, Bahrain, and Kuwait were attacked. The U.S. conducted strikes in northern Iran earlier today, and American forces also intercepted a ship that was allegedly attempting to break the naval blockade of the Strait of Hormuz. The Senate Judiciary Committee has listened to more testimony today as it now considers Todd Blanche's nomination to be the next U.S. Attorney General. Yesterday, President Trump's former personal lawyer faced tough questions from the Senate panel on issues related to the so-called anti-weaponization fund and convicted sex offender Jeffrey Epstein. A first-person view of last week's deadly ICE shooting in Houston will likely never be seen. The agents involved were not wearing body cameras, despite promises from the administration.
18: Former Secretary of Homeland did say that everybody was going to do that, and they still haven't done it.
17: Texas Congressman Henry Cuellar says this should change immediately. He says the agency has plenty of cash, pointing to recently appropriations bills. DHS said in a statement that the partial government shutdown delayed ICE body camera implementation. Argentina is heading to their second straight World Cup final. The defending champions scored two late goals yesterday to beat England 2-1 in the semifinals in Atlanta. They will now face Spain Sunday in the final in New Jersey. I'm Chris Caraggio. Secretary of War Pete Hegseth says many service members will now undergo testosterone level screenings as part of their periodic health assessments. Kate Fisher reports Hegseth made the announcement in a video posted to X yesterday.
19: Pete Hegseth is seeing this as an important way to keep the U.S. military the best in the world, he says. He says it will keep them strong, resilient, and capable.
17: The routine screenings will apply to active duty military members who are 30 or older, but those under 30 can voluntarily choose to get the test. Should treatment be recommended, service members will have the choice to receive testosterone replacement therapy. According to Western folklore, if you have an itchy right hand, that suggests incoming money. So let's hope it itches a lot. Reed Tennis with more.
20: After 34 draws, the Mega Millions has rolled over again. Friday's jackpot estimated to be $672 million. The mathematical odds of winning that jackpot are really small, about 1 in 290 million. But when you buy that $5 ticket, you're really buying the dream. Quitting your job, buying a house, buying a new car, something fancy, and a couple of trips. First class, of course. The drawing is Friday at 8 p.m.
17: The ESPYs recognized the best and brightest in sports last night in New York City. The annual award show was hosted by comedian Marcelo Hernandez from the Lincoln Center. New York Knicks guard Jalen Brunson was crowned best athlete in men's sports and best NBA player. Asia Wilson of the Las Vegas Aces was named best athlete in women's sports and also best WNBA player. Miles Garrett of the LA Rams was honored as the best NFL player. Best major league player, Shohei Ohtani. Best soccer player, Lionel Messi. Best tennis player, Carlos Alcaraz. Best golfer, Scottie Scheffler. Best driver, F1's Lando Norris. And best fighter, boxer, Terrence Crawford. In addition, Olympic figure skater Alyssa Liu was named best breakthrough athlete. I'm Chris Caraggio.
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21: Scattered thunderstorms continue across parts of the Midwest, Ohio Valley, and Northeast today, with some storms capable of producing heavy rain, gusty winds, frequent lightning, and localized flooding through the afternoon. Across the West, hot, dry weather keeps wildfire concerns elevated in parts of California, Nevada, Utah, Arizona, and New Mexico. Warm, humid air lingers across much of the East, with intervals of sunshine and clouds making for another muggy summer day before before cooler air slowly begins filtering into parts of the Midwest later today. Temperatures will range from 70s across the Pacific Northwest to 80s through much of the Midwest, with widespread 90s stretching from the southern plains into the southeast. Hawaii stays warm with highs in the low to mid 80s, breezy trade winds and passing showers, while Alaska stays cooler with scattered rain and temperatures mainly in the 50s and 60s throughout the state. That's your national forecast. I'm Chris Powers.
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6: There were high expectations for the San Francisco Giants when the season began, and they certainly have fallen short of what was expected. First-year manager Tony Vitello has seen some glimmers of hope, though.
1: We've received poor fortune in the first half. Maybe some of it is our own doing, but regardless, we know we're capable of better and keep pushing ahead. And since those conversations have taken place, I think it's been good baseball.
6: The Giants are 14 games under 500 and 19 and a half games behind the Dodgers in the division. Meanwhile, a marquee matchup this weekend is the Dodgers visiting the Yankees, and Shohei Ohtani is expected to DH after having fluid drained from his left knee. He did not take part in the All-Star Game festivities. The Cincinnati Reds have reportedly given pitcher Chase Burns a 7-year contract extension worth $105 million. Burns is 11-1 on the season. Despite their World Cup semifinal loss to Argentina, England coach Thomas Tuchel says he'll stay on through Euro 2028. That's sports. I'm Frank Aaron.
9: Toyota confirming plans to move Tacoma production from Tijuana to San Antonio by 2030. John Fink reports it could create 2,000 jobs in Texas.
15: The Tacoma plant along the Tijuana-Tecate Highway has been a major employer since 2004, producing the top-selling midsize pickup in the U.S. Toyota says the production in Baja California will continue during the transition, but the company has not announced what comes next for the facility after Tacoma production ends.
9: Most kids on summer break now, but New York City is planning on expanding special education services to pre-K programs.
10: Schools Chancellor Kamar Samuels says more than $67 million will go towards implementing specialized learning programs in 14 school districts across the five boroughs this fall.
16: This investment marks a major step towards truly inclusive and integrated schools.
10: Samuels says it's the first time New York City is giving preschoolers with autism and other disabilities the same high-quality specialized instruction as older students.
9: And hundreds of Georgia residents pack city council meetings to voice their concerns about data centers being built near their homes. Katie Gray reporting from Marietta.
22: Residents and many protesters holding up signs opposing data centers. Marietta local Grace Bloomberg says that she hopes the council takes their concerns seriously.
23: We don't really know the long-term effects of these things, but they're not going to be good.
22: In the end, the council voted to place a hold on future data center proposals, but will allow the ones planned for Bells Ferry Road and Powers Ferry Road to move forward.
9: And the city of Salem, Oregon, considering a proposal from a private company to build a $5 billion data center there in the southeast part of the city. They add it would mean years of construction work, 75 permanent jobs, and millions of tax dollars for the city. I'm Monica Nelson with your consumer and business news.
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6: Argentina is back in the World Cup final after more late-game magic. England's Harry Kane reflecting on his team giving up the two late goals in yesterday's loss.
7: We struggled to keep the ball. We struggled to put pressure on the ball, and it just allowed them to create more momentum. It created more attacks for them in our final third.
6: Argentina meets Spain in Sunday's final. England plays France in the third-place match Saturday.
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2: President Trump is set to address the nation tonight in what he called one of the most important speeches of his presidency. Trump has provided very few details about what he plans to unveil, but suggested it will focus on free and fair elections. The address is scheduled to begin at 9 p.m. Eastern. Treasury Secretary Scott Bessent says the U.S. Mint has begun striking a $1 coin featuring President Trump to mark the nation's 250th anniversary.
3: During the 150th, there was a Calvin Coolidge coin, so we can put living people's images on a coin. President's also going to have a coin coming out with his image on it.
2: The piece, which is not real gold but does have a gold-like finish, will be available in the fall. Bessent also says President Trump's signature will also start appearing on all new U.S. paper currency in the coming months. Paper money typically bears the signature of the Treasury Secretary and not that of the President. Bessent's signature appears below Trump's on the new bills. That's politics. I'm Wendy Swanson.
0: Here's what's happening.
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26: Taco Bell is reportedly being investigated as a possible source of the growing cyclosporiasis outbreak. A report initially in the Washington Post says the outbreak may be tied with lettuce and other items in Taco Bell food. There are now nearly 7,000 cases of the stomach bug across 34 states. The FDA has not announced any recall involving the California-based Taco Bell. It's the hottest time of year, and a health expert is raising awareness about dehydration in seniors. Dr. Ronan Factora with the Cleveland Clinic says seniors have less water in their body because the amount goes down as you get older, so they cannot afford to lose as much as the rest of the population. Also, some older adults may take certain medications that can make it harder for the body to regulate temperature and recognize thirst.
27: Don't overdo it. You don't want to be in a situation where you suffer heat stroke. You get dehydrated and you end up in the hospital, because for people who are older, that can end up with a lot of different complications.
26: Stats show dehydration is one of the top causes for hospital admission for older adults. Health update, I'm Scott Pringle.
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28: Rapper Flavor Flav has put together a four-day Las Vegas extravaganza this weekend to honor Team USA women athletes. 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
6: Argentina is back in the World Cup final after more late-game magic. England's Harry Kane reflecting on his team giving up the two late goals in yesterday's loss.
7: We struggled to keep the ball. We struggled to put pressure on the ball, and it just allowed them to create more momentum. It created more attacks for them in our final third.
6: Argentina meets Spain in Sunday's final. England plays France in the third-place match Saturday.
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1: A new warning from economists and artificial intelligence experts who say governments and businesses need to prepare now for the rapid rise of AI. Monica Nelson fills us in.
9: Researchers from Stanford University's Digital Economy Lab have released an open letter signed by more than 200 economists and AI experts. The group says artificial intelligence could become dramatically more powerful over the next decade, creating major economic benefits while also putting some jobs at risk. The researchers are urging policymakers and industry leaders to establish some safeguards and policies that ensure AI works alongside people and benefits society as a whole.
1: And OpenAI is reportedly working on a personal AI device that has a speaker but no screen and has the ability to move. Bloomberg says the device is still under development and it's designed to be a human-like AI companion that lives in the home. Reportedly, it's going to develop a personality based on a user's digital life. Tech Report, I'm Mark Mayfield.
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10: One of the Beastie Boys is releasing a solo album. The iconic rap group hasn't released new music since the death in 2012 of founding member Adam Yauch, known as MCA. Next month, Mike Diamond, known as Mike D, will release his first solo album. The 60-year-old Diamond made the album with his grown sons, who are now in their 20s. Mike D's Thank You drops August 28th. Pharrell Williams is fueling speculation about a potential new album from Jay-Z. The producer was one of several guests who made an appearance during the rapper's weekend residency at Yankee Stadium. On stage, Williams gave Jay-Z his flowers and told the crowd that he's getting ready to go to work. Rumors about a new Jay-Z album began last year after Memphis Bleek and Cash Cobain claims he was working on new music.

0: 70mm screens. I'm Matt Mattinson.
1: That's entertainment. I'm Jennifer Polsoni.
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4: President Trump is set to address the country tonight. He has provided very few details about what he plans to unveil, but suggested it'll focus on free and fair elections. While speaking Tuesday in the Oval Office, the president called for America to shape up and touted tonight's address as a very big announcement. The address is scheduled to begin at 9 p.m. Eastern from the White House. Wildfires burning in Canada and Minnesota are causing air quality issues for millions across the U.S. The smoke was dense and hazy yesterday from Minnesota to Michigan and upstate New York and further into the Northeast. Today, the smoke is expected from Ohio to Wisconsin, with some possible over Philadelphia, Chicago, and Minneapolis. The U.S. and Iran are trading strikes against each other. Iran state media claims U.S. military facilities in Jordan, Bahrain, and Kuwait were attacked. The U.S. conducted strikes in northern Iran earlier today, and American forces also intercepted a ship that was allegedly attempting to break the naval blockade of the Strait of Hormuz. The Senate Judiciary Committee has listened to more testimony today as it now considers Todd Blanche's nomination to be the next U.S. Attorney General. Yesterday, President Trump's former personal lawyer faced tough questions from the Senate panel on issues related to the so-called anti-weaponization fund and convicted sex offender Jeffrey Epstein. A first-person view of last week's deadly ICE shooting in Houston will likely never be seen. The agents involved were not wearing body cameras, despite promises from the administration.
5: Former Secretary of Homeland did say that everybody was going to do that, and they still haven't done it.
4: Texas Congressman Henry Cuellar says this should change immediately. He says the agency has plenty of cash, pointing to recently appropriations bills. DHS said in a statement that the partial government shutdown delayed ICE body camera implementation. Argentina is heading to their second straight World Cup final. The defending champions scored two late goals yesterday to beat England 2-1 in the semifinals in Atlanta. They will now face Spain Sunday in the final in New Jersey. I'm Chris Caraggio. Secretary of War Pete Hegseth says many service members will now undergo testosterone level screenings as part of their periodic health assessments. Kate Fisher reports Hegseth made the announcement in a video posted to X yesterday.
6: Pete Hegseth is seeing this as an important way to keep the U.S. military the best in the world, he says. He says it will keep them strong, resilient, and capable.
4: The routine screenings will apply to active duty military members who are 30 or older, but those under 30 can voluntarily choose to get the test. Should treatment be recommended, service members will have the choice to receive testosterone replacement therapy. According to Western folklore, if you have an itchy right hand, that suggests incoming money. So let's hope it itches a lot. Reed Tennis with more.
7: After 34 draws, the Mega Millions has rolled over again. Friday's jackpot estimated to be $672 million. The mathematical odds of winning that jackpot are really small, about 1 in 290 million. But when you buy that $5 ticket, you're really buying the dream. Quitting your job, buying a house, buying a new car, something fancy, and a couple of trips. First class, of course. The drawing is Friday at 8 p.m.
4: The ESPYs recognized the best and brightest in sports last night in New York City. The annual awards show was hosted by comedian Marcelo Hernandez from the Lincoln Center. New York Knicks guard Jalen Brunson was crowned best athlete in men's sports and best NBA player. Asia Wilson of the Las Vegas Aces was named best athlete in women's sports and also best WNBA player. Miles Garrett of the LA Rams was honored as the best NFL player, best major league player Shohei Ohtani, best soccer player.

0: Lionel Messi, best tennis player, Carlos Alcaraz, best golfer, Scottie Scheffler, best driver, F1's Lando Norris, and best fighter, boxer, Terrence Crawford. In addition, Olympic figure skater Alyssa Liu was named best breakthrough athlete. I'm Chris Caraggio.
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2: Scattered thunderstorms continue across parts of the Midwest, Ohio Valley, and Northeast today, with some storms capable of producing heavy rain, gusty winds, frequent lightning, and localized flooding through the afternoon. Across the West, hot, dry weather keeps wildfire concerns elevated in parts of California, Nevada, Utah, Arizona, and New Mexico. Warm, humid air lingers across much of the East, with intervals of sunshine and clouds making for another muggy summer day before cooler air slowly begins filtering into parts of the Midwest later today. Temperatures will range from 70s across the Pacific Northwest to 80s through much of the Midwest, with widespread 90s stretching from the southern plains into the southeast. Hawaii stays warm with highs in the low to mid 80s, breezy trade winds and passing showers, while Alaska stays cooler with scattered rain and temperatures mainly in the 50s and 60s throughout the state. That's your national forecast. I'm Chris Powers.
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3: There were high expectations for the San Francisco Giants when the season began, and they certainly have fallen short of what was expected. First-year manager Tony Vitello has seen some glimmers of hope, though.
4: We've received poor fortune in the first half. Maybe some of it is our own doing, but regardless, we know we're capable of better and keep pushing ahead. And since those conversations have taken place, I think it's been good baseball.
3: The Giants are 14 games under 500 and 19 and a half games behind the Dodgers in the division. Meanwhile, a marquee matchup this weekend is the Dodgers visiting the Yankees, and Shohei Ohtani is expected to DH after having fluid drained from his left knee. He did not take part in the All-Star Game festivities. The Cincinnati Reds have reportedly given pitcher Chase Burns a 7-year contract extension worth $105 million. Burns is 11-1 on the season. Despite their World Cup semifinal loss to Argentina, England coach Thomas Tuchel says he'll stay on through Euro 2028. That's sports. I'm Frank Aaron.
5: Toyota confirming plans to move Tacoma production from Tijuana to San Antonio by 2030. John Fink reports it could create 2,000 jobs in Texas.
6: The Tacoma plant along the Tijuana-Tecate Highway has been a major employer since 2004, producing the top-selling midsize pickup in the U.S. Toyota says the production in Baja California will continue during the transition, but the company has not announced what comes next for the facility after Tacoma production ends.
5: Most kids on summer break now, but New York City is planning on expanding special education services to pre-K programs.
7: Schools Chancellor Kamar Samuels says more than $67 million will go towards implementing specialized learning programs in 14 school districts across the five boroughs this fall.
8: This investment marks a major step towards truly inclusive and integrated schools.
7: Samuel says it's the first time New York City is giving preschoolers with autism and other disabilities the same high-quality specialized instruction as older students.
5: And hundreds of Georgia residents pack city council meetings to voice their concerns about data centers being built near their homes. Katie Gray reporting from Marietta.
9: Residents and many protesters holding up signs opposing data centers. Marietta local Grace Bloomberg says that she hopes the council takes their concerns seriously.
10: We don't really know the long-term effects of these things, but they're not going to be good.
9: In the end, the council voted to place a hold on future data center proposals, but will allow the ones planned for Bells Ferry Road and Powers Ferry Road to move forward.
5: And the city of Salem, Oregon, considering a proposal from a private company to build a $5 billion data center there in the southeast part of the city. They add it would mean years of construction work, 75 permanent jobs, and millions of tax dollars for the city. I'm Monica Nelson with your consumer and business news.
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11: Argentina is back in the World Cup final after more late-game magic. England's Harry Kane reflecting on his team giving up the two late goals in yesterday's loss.
12: We struggled to keep the ball. We struggled to put pressure on the ball, and it just allowed them to create more momentum. It created more attacks for them in our final third.
11: Argentina meets Spain in Sunday's final. England plays France in the third-place match Saturday.
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14: When was the last time you woke up actually feeling rested or got through the day without feeling stressed out? Yeah, over 50% of adults say they'd feel better if they got more sleep, and stress is often the biggest barrier. 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
16: President Trump is set to address the nation tonight in what he called one of the most important speeches of his presidency. Trump has provided very few details about what he plans to unveil, but suggested it will focus on free and fair elections. The address is scheduled to begin at 9 p.m. Eastern. Treasury Secretary Scott Bessent says the U.S. Mint has begun striking a $1 coin featuring President Trump to mark the nation's 250th anniversary.
17: During the 150th, there was a Calvin Coolidge coin, so we can put living people's images on a coin. The president's also going to have a coin coming out with his image on it.
16: The piece, which is not real gold but does have a gold-like finish, will be available in the fall. Bessent also says President Trump's signature will also start appearing on all new U.S. paper currency in the coming months. Paper money typically bears the signature of the Treasury Secretary and not that of the President. Bessent's signature appears below Trump's on the new bills. That's politics. I'm Wendy Swanson.
13: Here's what's happening.
18: I'm number one on the kill list.
13: All news.
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22: Taco Bell is reportedly being investigated as a possible source of the growing cyclosporiasis outbreak. A report initially in the Washington Post says the outbreak may be tied with lettuce and other items in Taco Bell food. There are now nearly 7,000 cases of the stomach bug across 34 states. The FDA has not announced any recall involving the California-based Taco Bell. It's the hottest time of year, and a health expert is raising awareness about dehydration in seniors. Dr. Ronan Factura with the Cleveland Clinic says seniors have less water in their body because the amount goes down as you get older, so they cannot afford to lose as much as the rest of the population. Also, some older adults may take certain medications that can make it harder for the body to regulate temperature and recognize thirst.
23: Don't overdo it. You don't want to be in a situation where you suffer heat stroke. You get dehydrated and you end up in the hospital, because for people who are older, that can end up with a lot of different complications.
22: Stats show dehydration is one of the top causes for hospital admission for older adults. Health update, I'm Scott Pringle.
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11: Argentina is back in the World Cup final after more late-game magic. England's Harry Kane reflecting on his team giving up the two late goals in yesterday's loss.
12: We struggled to keep the ball, we struggled to put pressure on the ball, and it just allowed them to create more momentum and created more attacks for them in our final third.
11: Argentina meets Spain in Sunday's final. England plays France in the third-place match Saturday.
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0: A new warning from economists and artificial intelligence experts who say governments and businesses need to prepare now for the rapid rise of AI. Monica Nelson fills us in.
5: Researchers from Stanford University's Digital Economy Lab have released an open letter signed by more than 200 economists and AI experts. The group says artificial intelligence could become dramatically more powerful over the next decade, creating major economic benefits while also putting some jobs at risk. The researchers are urging policymakers and industry leaders to establish some safeguards and policies that ensure AI works alongside people and benefits society as a whole.
0: And OpenAI is reportedly working on a personal AI device that has a speaker but no screen and has the ability to move. Bloomberg says the device is still under development and it's designed to be a human-like AI companion that lives in the home. Reportedly, it's going to develop a personality based on a user's digital life. Tech Report, I'm Mark Mayfield.
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7: One of the Beastie Boys is releasing a solo album. The iconic rap group hasn't released new music since the death in 2012 of founding member Adam Yauch, known as MCA. Next month, Mike Diamond, known as Mike D, will release his first solo album. The 60-year-old Diamond made the album with his grown sons, who are now in their 20s. Mike D's Thank You drops August 28th. Pharrell Williams is fueling speculation about a potential new album from Jay-Z. The producer was one of several guests who made an appearance during the rapper's weekend residency at Yankee Stadium. On stage, Williams gave Jay-Z his flowers and told the crowd that he's getting ready to go to work. Rumors about a new Jay-Z album began last year after Memphis Bleek and Cash Cobain claims he was working on new music. Let me show you how. Ray Lynn and her husband Josh Davis are parting ways after 10 years of marriage. In a post on Instagram, the singer said after much thought and prayer, she's made the difficult decision to file for divorce. The couple married in 2016 and share a daughter who was born in 2021.
2: Who's looking after your wife and son?
7: Christopher Nolan's The Odyssey is looking to get off to a huge start at the box office this weekend.
3: The film is expected to make between $90 and $100 million in its debut. If it hits $100 million, it would be the third to do so this year after Toy Story 5 and the Super Mario Galaxy movie. The film is the first ever to be entirely shot with IMAX cameras and will benefit financially from premium format options, including 70mm screens. I'm Matt Mattinson.
7: That's entertainment. I'm Jennifer Sony.
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11: President Trump is set to address the nation in what he has called one of the most important speeches of his presidency tonight. The president has provided very few details about what he plans to unveil, but teased it'll focus on free and fair elections. The address is scheduled to begin at 9 p.m. Eastern from the White House. And President Trump's longtime teleprompter operator is accused of winning thousands of dollars by placing bets on his speeches. That's according to ABC News, citing sources familiar with the matter. The White House confirmed the staffer has been placed on unpaid administrative leave.
6: Kalshi notified the CFTC of suspicious activity. They investigated that, identified the individual, and he will now no longer be working at the White House.
11: Gabriel Perez is reportedly in talks with federal regulators to reach a settlement over the allegations. The ABC News report says federal investigators found Perez won more than $100,000 on the prediction market Kalshi by using his insider knowledge. Air quality issues across large sections of the U.S. are due to wildfires burning in Canada and Minnesota. The smoke was dense and hazy yesterday from Minnesota to Michigan and upstate New York and further into the Northeast. Today, the smoke is expected from Ohio to Wisconsin, with some possible over Philadelphia, Chicago, and Minneapolis. LeBron James's free agency decision is reportedly imminent. USA Today Sports reports that James has all the information he needs from teams and is currently weighing his options. Reports say there is mutual interest involving two of James' former teams, the Cleveland Cavaliers and the Miami Heat. Other potential landing spots include the Golden State Warriors, the Philadelphia 76ers, the Minnesota Timberwolves, and the Denver Nuggets. The 41-year-old James, the NBA's all-time leading scorer, announced that he will not be returning to the Lakers after 8 seasons. He is preparing for a record 24th NBA season. I'm Chris Caraggio. Secretary of War Pete Hegseth says many service members will now undergo testosterone level screenings as part of their periodic health assessments. Kate Fisher reports Hegseth made the announcement in a video posted to X yesterday.
8: Pete Hegseth is seeing this as an important way to keep the U.S. military the best in the world, he says. He says it will keep them strong, resilient, and capable.
11: The routine screenings will apply to active duty military members who are 30 or older, but those under 30 can voluntarily choose to get the test. Should treatment be recommended, service members will have the choice to receive testosterone replacement therapy. According to Western folklore, if you have an itchy right hand, that suggests incoming money. So let's hope it itches a lot. Read Tennis with More.
10: After 34 draws, the Mega Millions has rolled over again. Friday's jackpot estimated to be $672 million. The mathematical odds of winning that jackpot are really small, about 1 in 290 million. But when you buy that $5 ticket, you're really buying the dream. Quitting your job, buying a house, buying a new car, something fancy, and a couple of trips. First class, of course. The drawing is Friday at 8 p.m.
11: The ESPYs recognized the best and brightest in sports last night in New York City. The annual award show was hosted by comedian Marcelo Hernandez from the Lincoln Center. New York Knicks guard Jalen Brunson was crowned best athlete in men's sports and best NBA player. Asia Wilson of the Las Vegas Aces was named best athlete in women's sports and also best WNBA player. Miles Garrett of the LA Rams was honored as the best NFL player. Best major league player, Shohei Ohtani. Best soccer player, Lionel Messi. Best tennis player, Carlos Alcaraz. Best golfer, Scottie Scheffler. Best driver, F1's Lando Norris. And best fighter, boxer, Terrence Crawford. In addition, Olympic figure skater Alyssa Liu was named best breakthrough athlete. I'm Chris Caraggio.
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9: Scattered thunderstorms continue across parts of the Midwest, Ohio Valley, and Northeast today, with some storms capable of producing heavy rain, gusty winds, frequent lightning, and localized flooding through the afternoon. Across the West, hot, dry weather keeps wildfire concerns elevated in parts of California, Nevada, Utah, Arizona, and New Mexico. Warm, humid air lingers across much of the East, with intervals of sunshine and clouds making for another muggy summer day before cooler air slowly begins filtering into parts of the Midwest later today. Temperatures will range from 70s across the Pacific Northwest to 80s through much of the Midwest, with widespread 90s stretching from the southern plains into the southeast. Hawaii stays warm with highs in the low to mid 80s, breezy trade winds and passing showers, while Alaska stays cooler with scattered rain and temperatures mainly in the 50s and 60s throughout the state. That's your national forecast. I'm Chris Powers.
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15: There were high expectations for the San Francisco Giants when the season began, and they certainly have fallen short of what was expected. First-year manager Tony Vitello has seen some glimmers of hope, though.
16: We've received poor fortune in the first half. Maybe some of it is our own doing, but regardless, we know we're capable of better and keep pushing ahead. And since those conversations have taken place, I think it's been good baseball.
15: The Giants are 14 games under 500 and 19 and a half games behind the Dodgers in the division. Meanwhile, a marquee matchup this weekend is the Dodgers visiting the Yankees, and Shohei Ohtani is expected to DH after having fluid drained from his left knee. He did not take part in the All-Star Game festivities. The Cincinnati Reds have reportedly given pitcher Chase Burns a 7-year contract extension worth $105 million. Burns is 11-1 on the season. Despite their World Cup semifinal loss to Argentina, England coach Thomas Tuchel says he'll stay on through Euro 2028. That's sports. I'm Frank Aaron.
5: Toyota confirming plans to move Tacoma production from Tijuana to San Antonio by 2030. John Fink reports it could create 2,000 jobs in Texas.
17: The Tacoma plant along the Tijuana-Tecate Highway has been a major employer since 2004, producing the top-selling midsize pickup in the U.S. Toyota says the production in Baja California will continue during the transition, but the company has not announced what comes next for the facility after Tacoma production ends.
5: Most kids on summer break now, but New York City is planning on expanding special education services to pre-K programs.
7: Schools Chancellor Kamar Samuels says more than $67 million will go towards implementing specialized learning programs in 14 school districts across the five boroughs this fall.
21: This investment marks a major step towards truly inclusive and integrated schools.
7: Samuel says it's the first time New York City is giving preschoolers with autism and other disabilities the same high-quality specialized instruction as older students.
5: And hundreds of Georgia residents pack city council meetings to voice their concerns about data centers being built near their homes. Katie Gray reporting from Marietta.
25: Residents and many protesters holding up signs opposing data centers. Marietta local Grace Bloomberg says that she hopes the council takes their concerns seriously.
26: We don't really know the long-term effects of these things, but they're not going to be good.
25: In the end, the council voted to place a hold on future data center proposals, but will allow the ones planned for Bells Ferry Road and Powers Ferry Road to move forward.
5: And the city of Salem, Oregon, considering a proposal from a private company to build a $5 billion data center there in the southeast part of the city. They add it would mean years of construction work, 75 permanent jobs, and millions of tax dollars for the city. I'm Monica Nelson with your consumer and business news.
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11: Argentina is back in the World Cup final after more late-game magic. England's Harry Kane reflecting on his team giving up the two late goals in yesterday's loss.
12: 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We struggled to put pressure on the ball, and it just allowed them to create more momentum. It created more attacks for them in our final third.
11: Argentina meets Spain in Sunday's final. England plays France in the third-place match Saturday.
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15: There were high expectations for the San Francisco Giants when the season began, and they certainly have fallen short of what was expected. First-year manager Tony Vitello has seen some glimmers of hope, though.
16: We've received poor fortune in the first half. Maybe some of it is our own doing, but regardless, we know we're capable of better and keep pushing ahead. And since those conversations have taken place, I think it's been good baseball.
15: The Giants are 14 games under 500 and 19 and a half games behind the Dodgers in the division. Meanwhile, a marquee matchup this weekend is the Dodgers visiting the Yankees, and Shohei Ohtani is expected to DH after having fluid drained from his left knee. He did not take part in the All-Star Game festivities. The Cincinnati Reds have reportedly given pitcher Chase Burns a 7-year contract extension worth $105 million. Burns is 11-1 on the season. Despite their World Cup semifinal loss to Argentina, England coach Thomas Tuchel says he'll stay on through Euro 2028. That's sports. I'm Frank Arity.
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5: President Trump is set to address the nation tonight in what he called one of the most important speeches of his presidency. Trump has provided very few details about what he plans to unveil, but suggested it will focus on free and fair elections. The address is scheduled to begin at 9 p.m. Eastern. Treasury Secretary Scott Bessent says the U.S. Mint has begun striking a $1 coin featuring President Trump to mark the nation's 250th anniversary.
18: During the 150th, there was a Calvin Coolidge coin, so we can put living people's images on a coin. President's also going to have a coin coming out with his image on it.
5: The piece, which is not real gold but does have a gold-like finish, will be available in the fall. Bessent also says President Trump's signature will also start appearing on all new U.S. paper currency in the coming months. Paper money typically bears the signature of the Treasury Secretary and not that of the President. Bessent's signature appears below Trump's on the new bills. That's politics. I'm Wendy Swanson.
1: Here's what's happening.
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24: Taco Bell is reportedly being investigated as a possible source of the growing cyclosporiasis outbreak. A report initially in the Washington Post says the outbreak may be tied with lettuce and other items in Taco Bell food. There are now nearly 7,000 cases of the stomach bug across 34 states. The FDA has not announced any recall involving the California-based Taco Bell. It's the hottest time of year, and a health expert is raising awareness about dehydration in seniors. Dr. Ronan Factura with the Cleveland Clinic says seniors have less water in their body because the amount goes down as you get older, so they cannot afford to lose as much as the rest of the population. Also, some older adults may take certain medications that can make it harder for the body to regulate temperature and recognize thirst.
27: Don't overdo it. You don't want to be in a situation where you suffer heat stroke. You get dehydrated and you end up in the hospital, because for people who are older, that can end up with a lot of different complications.
24: Stats show dehydration is one of the top causes for hospital admission for older adults. Health update, I'm Scott Pringle.
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11: Argentina is back in the World Cup final after more late-game magic. England's Harry Kane reflecting on his team giving up the two late goals in yesterday's loss.
12: We struggled to keep the ball. We struggled to put pressure on the ball, and it just allowed them to create more momentum. It created more attacks for them in our final third.
11: Argentina meets Spain in Sunday's final. England plays France in the third-place match Saturday.
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2: A new warning from economists and artificial intelligence experts who say governments and businesses need to prepare now for the rapid rise of AI. Monica Nelson fills us in.
5: Researchers from Stanford University's Digital Economy Lab have released an open letter signed by more than 200 economists and AI experts. The group says artificial intelligence could become dramatically more powerful over the next decade, creating major economic benefits while also putting some jobs at risk. The researchers are urging policymakers and industry leaders to establish some safeguards and policies that ensure AI works alongside people and benefits society as a whole.
2: And OpenAI is reportedly working on a personal AI device that has a speaker but no screen and has the ability to move. Bloomberg says the device is still under development and it's designed to be a human-like AI companion that lives in the home. Reportedly, it's going to develop a personality based on a user's digital life. Tech Report, I'm Mark Mayfield.
13: 24/7 News, the latest in entertainment.
7: FIFA announcing Post Malone as the headliner for the 2026 World Cup closing ceremony, the show taking place before the game kicks off on Sunday in East Rutherford, New Jersey. The announcement comes as FIFA revealed Jennifer Hudson would sing the national anthem on the final game day. Madonna is continuing her reign as the Queen of Pop as her latest album broke records. Confessions 2 is the singer's 10th record to make it to number one on the Billboard 200 chart, and she's now the first female artist to have a number one album in 5 consecutive decades. Confessions 2 is the continuation of Madonna's 2005 album, Confessions on a Dance Floor. Police investigating an incident that happened on the set of the Today Show Thursday morning. TMZ reporting an intruder stormed into the studio in the morning asking for host Al Roker. Law enforcement sources said the man then lunged at host Craig Melvin while yelling a racial slur, security able to rush in and detain the man. Former Congressman George Santos heading to reality TV. Larry Kofsky has more.
3: For his next chapter, Santos is joining the cast of Fox's Special Forces World's Toughest Test. He'll join 14 other contestants who will face a range of military-style challenges, including chemical gassing and a search of an underground bunker. Other contestants will include former NBA player Matt Barnes and Real Housewives star Brandi Glanville. The fifth season of Special Forces will air on Fox starting September 24th.
7: That's entertainment. I'm Jennifer Polsoni.
13: 24/7 News on iHeartRadio. 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
8: The U.S. has carried out more strikes against Iran. According to U.S. Central Command, the strikes started at 2 p.m. Eastern and were meant to further degrade Iranian military capabilities. This marks the fifth straight night in Iran that U.S. strikes were conducted. Comes after the White House said earlier talks are continuing between the two countries. Smoke from wildfires in Canada and Minnesota is creating air quality problems across large portions of the U.S. The smoke is expected to spread from the Midwest into parts of the East Coast through Friday. Wildfire smoke can be especially dangerous for young children, older adults, and people with underlying health conditions. President Trump's longtime teleprompter operator is accused of using insider knowledge to win more than $100,000 betting on Trump's speeches. ABC News reports Gabriel Perez has been placed on unpaid administrative leave and is in talks with federal regulators over the allegations. The prediction market Kalshi reportedly flags suspicious activity tied to bets on words and phrases used in the president's remarks. One person has died after major flash flooding hit parts of Texas's Hill Country and Big Bend regions. The National Weather Service warned of a large and deadly flood wave moving down the Guadalupe River as heavy rain continues across south-central Texas. Flash flood emergencies remain in effect in several counties as rivers and creeks rise. Police are investigating after an incident that happened on the set of the Today Show this morning. Lizzie Rotabelli has more.
9: TMZ reports an intruder stormed into the studio around 9 a.m. asking for host Al Roker. Law enforcement sources say the man then lunged at host Craig Melvin while yelling a racial slur. Security was able to rush in and detain the man. It's unclear how he got access to the restricted area or if the intruder will face any charges.
8: The Open is underway in England. The final major of the golf season is taking place at Royal Birkdale Golf Club in Southport. Scottie Scheffler won last year's tournament and finds himself at two shots under par after the opening round, three shots off the lead. I'm Chris Caraggio. First-time requests for unemployment benefits experienced a big drop last week. The Labor Department says it received 208,000 initial filings in the week ending July 11th. That's 8,000 less than the week prior. Majority of analysts believe today's number would come in right around 218,000. The chairman of the FCC does not think California's lawsuit against Paramount's Skydance acquisition of Warner Brothers Discovery is a legitimate antitrust case. Carr doubted the success of the legal challenge during an interview with The Hill while discussing California's reported stipulation to drop the lawsuit. According to Carr, citing news reports, California was floating the idea of dropping all antitrust litigation if CNN is spun off as its own media entity. Carr quipped that he did not understand what antitrust theory you have that says there's a problem with this acquisition that is made or broken based on one cable channel being included. Global opinions of the United States are falling, according to a new survey. Here's Rory O'Neill.
10: According to a new Pew Research Center survey, people in other countries have a falling opinion about the USA, while approval of China and its president Xi Jinping are on the rise. In fact, China was seen more favorably than the US in most of the 36 countries polled. Still, the UK is where President Trump has his highest rating at 37%. The Pew poll finds America's neighbors, Canada and Mexico, have a higher opinion of China than the US. I'm Rory O'Neill.
8: The National Transportation Safety Board says a Tesla driver who crashed into a Texas home in June, killing a woman inside, was accelerating at 100% of the time. The family of the victim is now suing the driver, Michael Butler. He claims he passed out, but Texas investigators aren't convinced, and they're charging him with manslaughter. Records show he had a full self-driving mode engaged, then manually overrode it by pressing the accelerator and ended up traveling at more than 70 miles an hour when the crash occurred. I'm Chris Caraggio.
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5: Dangerous flash flooding remains the biggest weather story across parts of South Central Texas and Hill Country, where widespread heavy rain could trigger life-threatening flooding, rapid rises on creeks and streams, and significant travel concerns through at least Friday. Across the Southwest, monsoon moisture fueling showers and thunderstorms from Arizona into New Mexico. Flash flooding is possible in some locations, while heavier storms might bring torrential rain. In the northern Rockies, severe thunderstorms expected there too, especially across western Montana. Some storms could produce damaging wind gusts and large amounts of hail. Meanwhile, areas of the upper Midwest, Mid-Atlantic, and New England could also see strong thunderstorms capable of locally damaging winds. Southeastern California is still concerned about the heat, temperatures, and humidity creating dangerous heat index values, and wildfire smoke continues to affect air quality across portions of the Great Lakes and the Northeast, prompting air quality alerts in some communities. That's your national forecast. I'm Monica Nelson.
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15: LeBron James on a podcast this afternoon says he's not yet ready to reveal which team he will join in free agency. The NBA looking into that $64 million four-year deal. Gary Trent Jr. signed with the Bucks for possible salary cap intervention. He's set to get a hefty raise after a very down season statistically last year. The second half of the baseball season begins where the All-Star game was in Philadelphia as the Phillies take on the Mets tonight in the only game on the schedule. New York had a nightmare of a first half. Francisco Lindor was injured for a large part of it. The shortstop hoping the ship can be turned around.
14: How we are playing, how I'm playing. We're going to play as hard as we can in the second half, and hopefully we put ourselves in a much better position, because right now it's not where we want to be.
15: The Mets will pitch Christian Scott tonight against Aaron Nola. American Jackson Sumer carded a 5-under-65. He has a one-shot lead after round one of the Open Championship. That's sports. I'm Frank Aaron.
5: Treasury Secretary Scott Bessent says the U.S. Mint has started striking a $1 coin featuring President Trump to mark the nation's 250th anniversary.
16: During the 150th, there was a Calvin Coolidge coin, so we can put living people's images on a coin. The president's also going to have a coin coming out with his image on it.
5: The piece, which is not real gold but does have a gold-like finish, will be available in the fall. Bessent also says President Trump's signature will start appearing on all new U.S. paper currency in the coming months. Bessent's signature appears below Trump's on the new bills.
16: The currency has to say "In God We Trust" somewhere on it, and there cannot be a image of a living person.
5: Frontier Airlines passengers will soon be able to use Wi-Fi. The airline says that starting early next year, flights will offer high-speed internet through SpaceX's Starlink. Beyond watching movies on a flight, the airline says Starlink will also provide connectivity for pilots, flight attendants, maintenance teams, and ground operations. Pricing has not yet been announced. And Christopher Nolan's The Odyssey is looking to get off to a huge start at the box office this weekend. Matt Mattinson with more.
17: Who's looking after your wife and son?
18: Do you see?
17: My dad is coming home.
19: The film is expected to make between $90 and $100 million in its debut. If it hits $100 million, it would be the third to do so this year after Toy Story 5 and the Super Mario Galaxy movie. The film is the first ever to be entirely shot with IMAX cameras and will benefit financially from premium format options, including 70mm screens.
5: And Chipotle wants to make you a winner during the 2026 World Cup Final. The restaurant chain planning to give away $1 million in burritos during the World Cup Final on Sunday, which pits 2022 champion Argentina against Spain at 3 p.m. Eastern. I'm Monica Nelson with your consumer and business news.
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8: The U.S. has carried out more strikes against Iran. According to U.S. Central Command, the strikes started at 2 p.m. Eastern and were meant to further degrade Iranian military capabilities. This marks the fifth straight night in Iran that U.S. strikes were conducted. Comes after the White House said earlier talks are continuing between the two countries. Smoke from wildfires in Canada and Minnesota is creating air quality problems across large portions of the U.S. The smoke is expected to spread from the Midwest into parts of the East Coast through Friday. Wildfire smoke can be especially dangerous for young children, older adults, and people with underlying health conditions. President Trump's longtime teleprompter operator is accused of using insider knowledge to win more than $100,000 betting on Trump's speeches. ABC News reports Gabriel Perez has been placed on unpaid administrative leave and is in talks with federal regulators over the allegations. The prediction market Kalshi reportedly flags suspicious activity tied to bets on words and phrases used in the president's remarks. One person has died after major flash flooding hit parts of Texas's Hill Country in Big Bend regions. The National Weather Service warned of a large and deadly flood wave moving down the Guadalupe River as heavy rain continues across south-central Texas. Flash flood emergencies remain in effect in several counties as rivers and creeks rise. Police are investigating after an incident that happened on the set of the Today Show this morning. Lizzie Rotabelli has more.
9: TMZ reports an intruder stormed into the studio around 9 a.m. asking for host Al Roker. Law enforcement sources say the man then lunged at host Craig Melvin while yelling a racial slur. Security was able to rush in and detain the man. It's unclear how he got access to the restricted area or if the intruder will face any charges.
8: The Open is underway in England. The final major of the golf season is taking place at Royal Birkdale Golf Club in Southport. Scottie Scheffler won last year's tournament and finds himself at 2 shots under par after the opening round, 3 shots off the lead. I'm Chris Caraggio. First-time requests for unemployment benefits experienced a big drop last week. The Labor Department says it received 208,000 initial filings in the week ending July 11th. That's 8,000 less than the week prior. Majority of analysts believe today's number would come in right around 218,000. The chairman of the FCC does not think California's lawsuit against Paramount's Skydance acquisition of Warner Brothers Discovery is a legitimate antitrust case. Carr doubted the success of the legal challenge during an interview with The Hill. while discussing California's reported stipulation to drop the lawsuit. According to Carr, citing news reports, California was floating the idea of dropping all antitrust litigation if CNN is spun off as its own media entity. Carr quipped that he did not understand what antitrust theory you have that says there's a problem with this acquisition that is made or broken based on one cable channel being included. Global opinions of the United States are falling, according to a new survey. Here's Rory O'Neill.
10: According to a new Pew Research Center survey, people in other countries have a falling opinion about the USA, while approval of China and its president Xi Jinping are on the rise. In fact, China was seen more favorably than the US in most of the 36 countries polled. Still, the UK is where President Trump has his highest rating at 37%. The Pew poll finds America's neighbors, Canada and Mexico, have a higher opinion of China than the US. I'm Rory O'Neill.
8: The National Transportation Safety Board says a Tesla driver who crashed into a Texas home in June, killing a woman inside, was accelerating at 100% of the time. The family of the victim is now suing the driver, Michael Butler. He claims he passed out, but Texas investigators aren't convinced, and they're charging him with manslaughter. Records show he had a full self-driving mode engaged, then manually overrode it by pressing the accelerator and ended up traveling at more than 70 miles an hour when the crash occurred. I'm Chris Caraggio.
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5: Dangerous flash flooding remains the biggest weather story across parts of South Central Texas and Hill Country, where widespread heavy rain could trigger life-threatening flooding, rapid rises on creeks and streams, and significant travel concerns through at least Friday. Across the Southwest, monsoon moisture fueling showers and thunderstorms from Arizona into New Mexico. Flash flooding is possible in some locations, while heavier storms might bring torrential rain. In the northern Rockies, severe thunderstorms expected there too, especially across western Montana. Some storms could produce damaging wind gusts and large amounts of hail. Meanwhile, areas of the upper Midwest, Mid-Atlantic, and New England could also see strong thunderstorms capable of locally damaging winds. Southeastern California is still concerned about the heat, temperatures, and humidity creating dangerous heat index values, and wildfire smoke continues to affect air quality across portions of the Great Lakes and the Northeast, prompting air quality alerts in some communities. That's your national forecast. I'm Monica Nelson.
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15: LeBron James on a podcast this afternoon says he's not yet ready to reveal which team he will join in free agency. The NBA looking into that $64 million four-year deal. Gary Trent Jr. signed with the Bucks for possible salary cap intervention. He's set to get a hefty raise after a very down season statistically last year. The second half of the baseball season begins where the All-Star game was in Philadelphia as the Phillies take on the Mets tonight. In the only game on the schedule, New York had a nightmare of a first half. Francisco Lindor was injured for a large part of it. The shortstop hoping the ship can be turned around.
14: How we are playing, how I'm playing. We're going to play as hard as we can in the second half, and hopefully we put ourselves in a much better position, because right now it's not where we want to be.
15: The Mets will pitch Christian Scott tonight against Aaron Nola. American Jackson Suter carded a 5-under-65. He has a one-shot lead after round one of the Open Championship. That's sports. I'm Frank Aaron.
5: Treasury Secretary Scott Bessent says the U.S. Mint has started striking a $1 coin featuring President Trump to mark the nation's 250th anniversary.
16: During the 150th, there was a Calvin Coolidge coin, so we can put living people's images on a coin. President's also going to have a coin coming out with his image on it.
5: The piece, which is not real gold but does have a gold-like finish, will be available in the fall. Bessent also says President Trump's signature will start appearing on all new U.S. paper currency in the coming months. Bessent's signature appears below Trump's on the new bills.
16: The currency has to say "In God We Trust" somewhere on it, and there cannot be a image of a living person.
5: Frontier Airlines passengers will soon be able to use Wi-Fi. The airline says that starting early next year, flights will offer high-speed internet through SpaceX's Starlink. Beyond watching movies on a flight, the airline says Starlink will also provide connectivity for pilots, flight attendants, maintenance teams, and ground operations. Pricing has not yet been announced. And Christopher Nolan's The Odyssey is looking to get off to a huge start at the box office this weekend. Matt Mattinson with more.
17: Who's looking after your wife and son?
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19: The film is expected to make between $90 and $100 million in its debut. If it hits $100 million, it would be the third to do so this year after Toy Story 5 and the Super Mario Galaxy movie. The film is the first ever to be entirely shot with IMAX cameras and will benefit financially from premium format options, including 70mm screens.
5: And Chipotle wants to make you a winner during the 2026 World Cup Final. The restaurant chain planning to give away $1 million in burritos during the World Cup Final on Sunday, which pits 2022 champion Argentina against Spain at 3 p.m. Eastern. I'm Monica Nelson with your consumer and business news.
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20: 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Lionel Messi!
11: 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Mbappe won the award back in 2022.
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22: President Trump is set to address the nation tonight in what he called one of the most important speeches of his presidency. Trump has provided very few details about what he plans to unveil, but suggested it will focus on free and fair elections. The address is scheduled to begin at 9 p.m. Eastern. Treasury Secretary Scott Bessent says the U.S. Mint has begun striking a $1 coin featuring President Trump to mark the nation's 250th anniversary.
16: During the 150th, there was a Calvin Coolidge coin, so we can put living people's images on a coin. The president's also going to have a coin coming out with his image on it.
22: The piece, which is not real gold but does have a gold-like finish, will be available in the fall. Bessent also says President Trump's signature will also start appearing on all new U.S. paper currency in the coming months. Paper money typically bears the signature of the Treasury Secretary and not that of the President. Bessent's signature appears below Trump's on the new bills. That's politics. I'm Wendy Swanson.
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27: Taco Bell is reportedly being investigated as a possible source of the growing cyclosporiasis outbreak. A report initially in the Washington Post says the outbreak may be tied with lettuce and other items in Taco Bell food. There are now nearly 7,000 cases of the stomach bug across 34 states. The FDA has not announced any recall involving the California-based Taco Bell. It's the hottest time of year, and a health expert is raising awareness about dehydration in seniors. Dr. Ronan Factora with the Cleveland Clinic says seniors have less water in their body because the amount goes down as you get older, so they cannot afford to lose as much as the rest of the population. Also, some older adults may take certain medications that can make it harder for the body to regulate temperature and recognize thirst.
28: Don't overdo it. You don't want to be in a situation where you suffer heat stroke. You get dehydrated and you end up in the hospital because for people who are older, that can end up with a lot of different complications.
27: Stats show dehydration is one of the top causes for hospital admission for older adults. Health update, I'm Scott Pringle.
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15: Spain and Argentina will meet in the final on Sunday. La Roja have a record 6 shutouts this tournament, including Tuesday's win over France.
4: Dembele saved by Simon, third of the game, more than he's had in any other game at this tournament.
15: Spain is allowed.

0: also provide connectivity for pilots, flight attendants, maintenance teams, and ground operations. And OpenAI is officially part of the hardware market. The company released a $230 control panel that's designed to pair with their AI coding assistant, Codex. It's called Codex Micro, and it's designed to make it easier to control the bots as they write code. Tech Report, I'm at Mattinson.
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2: FIFA announcing Post Malone as the headliner for the 2026 World Cup closing ceremony, the show taking place before the game kicks off on Sunday in East Rutherford, New Jersey. The announcement comes as FIFA revealed Jennifer Hudson would sing the national anthem on the final game day. Madonna is continuing her reign as the queen of pop as her latest album broke records. Confessions 2 is the singer's 10th record to make it to number one on the Billboard 200 chart, and she's now the first female artist to have a number one album in 5 consecutive decades. Confessions 2 is the continuation of Madonna's 2005 album, Confessions on a Dance Floor. Police investigating an incident that happened on the set of the Today Show Thursday morning. TMZ reporting an intruder stormed into the studio in the morning asking for host Al Roker. Law enforcement sources said the man then lunged at host Craig Melvin while yelling a racial slur, security able to rush in and detain the man. Former Congressman George Santos heading to reality TV. Larry Kofsky has more.
3: For his next chapter, Santos is joining the cast of Fox's Special Forces World's Toughest Test. He'll join 14 other contestants who will face a range of military-style challenges, including chemical gassing and a search of an underground bunker. Other contestants will include former NBA player Matt Barnes and Real Housewives star Brandi Glanville. The fifth season of Special Forces will air on Fox starting September 24th.
2: 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I'm Jennifer Bolsoni.
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5: The U.S. has carried out more strikes against Iran. According to U.S. Central Command, the strikes started at 2 p.m. Eastern and were meant to further degrade Iranian military capabilities. This marks the fifth straight night in Iran that U.S. strikes were conducted. Comes after the White House said earlier talks are continuing between the two countries. Smoke from wildfires in Canada and Minnesota is creating air quality problems across large portions of the U.S. The smoke is expected to spread from the Midwest into parts of the East Coast through Friday. Wildfire smoke can be especially dangerous for young children, older adults, and people with underlying health conditions. President Trump's longtime teleprompter operator is accused of using insider knowledge to win more than $100,000 betting on Trump's speeches. ABC News reports Gabriel Perez has been placed on unpaid administrative leave and is in talks with federal regulators over the allegations. The prediction market Kalshi reportedly flags suspicious activity tied to bets on words and phrases used in the president's remarks. One person has died after major flash flooding hit parts of Texas's Hill Country and Big Bend regions. The National Weather Service warned of a large and deadly flood wave moving down the Guadalupe River as heavy rain continues across south-central Texas. Flash flood emergencies remain in effect in several counties as rivers and creeks rise. Police are investigating after an incident that happened on the set of the Today Show this morning. Lizzie Rotabelli has more.
6: TMZ reports an intruder stormed into the studio around 9 a.m. asking for host Al Roker. Law enforcement sources say the man then lunged at host Craig Melvin while yelling a racial slur. Security was able to rush in and detain the man. It's unclear how he got access to the restricted area or if the intruder will face any charges.
5: The Open is underway in England. The final major of the golf season is taking place at Royal Birkdale Golf.

0: Club in Southport. Scotty Scheffler won last year's tournament and finds himself at 2 shots under par after the opening round, 3 shots off the lead. I'm Chris Caraggio. First-time requests for unemployment benefits experienced a big drop last week. The Labor Department says it received 208,000 initial filings in the week ending July 11th. That's 8,000 less than the week prior. Majority of analysts believe today's number would come in right around 218,000. The chairman of the FCC does not think California's lawsuit against Paramount's Skydance acquisition of Warner Brothers Discovery is a legitimate antitrust case. Carr doubted the success of the legal challenge during an interview with The Hill while discussing California's reported stipulation to drop the lawsuit. According to Carr, citing news reports, California was floating the idea of dropping all antitrust litigation if CNN is spun off as its own media entity. Carr quipped that he did not understand what antitrust theory you have that says there's a problem with this acquisition that is made or broken based on one cable channel being included. Global opinions of the United States are falling, according to a new survey. Here's Rory O'Neill.
1: According to a new Pew Research Center survey, people in other countries have a falling opinion about the USA, while approval of China and its president Xi Jinping are on the rise. In fact, China was seen more favorably than the US in most of the 36 countries polled. Still, the UK is where President Trump has his highest rating at 37%. The Pew poll finds America's neighbors, Canada and Mexico, have a higher opinion of China than the US. I'm Rory O'Neill.
0: The National Transportation Safety Board says a Tesla driver who crashed into a Texas home in June, killing a woman inside, was accelerating at 100% of the time. The family of the victim is now suing the driver, Michael Butler. He claims he passed out, but Texas investigators aren't convinced, and they're charging him with manslaughter. Records show he had a full self-driving mode engaged, then manually overrode it by pressing the accelerator and ended up traveling at more than 70 miles an hour when the crash occurred. I'm Chris Caraggio.
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3: Dangerous flash flooding remains the biggest weather story across parts of South Central Texas and Hill Country, where widespread heavy rain could trigger life-threatening flooding, rapid rises on creeks and streams, and significant travel concerns through at least Friday. Across the Southwest, monsoon moisture fueling showers and thunderstorms from Arizona into New Mexico. Flash flooding is possible in some locations, while heavier storms might bring torrential rain. In the northern Rockies, severe thunderstorms expected there too, especially across western Montana. Some storms could produce damaging wind gusts and large amounts of hail. Meanwhile, areas of the upper Midwest, Mid-Atlantic, and New England could also see strong thunderstorms capable of locally damaging winds. Southeastern California is still concerned about the heat, temperatures, and humidity creating dangerous heat index values, and wildfire smoke continues to affect air quality across portions of the Great Lakes and the Northeast, prompting air quality alerts in some communities. That's your national forecast. I'm Monica Nelson.
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4: LeBron James on a podcast this afternoon says he's not yet ready to reveal which team he will join in free agency. The NBA looking into that $64 million four-year deal. Gary Trent Jr. signed with the Bucks for possible salary cap intervention. He's set to get a hefty raise after a very down season statistically last year. The second half of the baseball season begins where the All-Star game was in Philadelphia as the Phillies take on the Mets tonight in the only game on the schedule. New York had a nightmare of a first half, Francisco Lindor was injured for a large part of it. The shortstop hoping the ship can be turned around.
5: How we are playing, how I'm playing. We're going to play as hard as we can in the second half, and hopefully we put ourselves in a much better position, because right now it's not where we want to be.
4: The Mets will pitch Christian Scott tonight against Aaron Nola. American Jackson Suter carded a 5-under-65. He has a one-shot lead after round one of the Open Championship. That's sports. I'm Frank Aaron.
3: Treasury Secretary Scott Bessent says the U.S. Mint has started striking a $1 coin featuring President Trump to mark the nation's 250th anniversary.
6: During the 150th, there was a Calvin Coolidge coin, so we can put living people's images on a coin. President's also going to have a coin coming out with his image on it.
3: The piece, which is not real gold but does have a gold-like finish, will be available in the fall. Bessent also says President Trump's signature will start appearing on all new U.S. paper currency in the coming months. Bessent's signature appears below Trump's on the new bills.
6: The currency has to say "In God We Trust" somewhere on it, and there cannot be a image of a living person.
3: Frontier Airlines passengers will soon be able to use Wi-Fi. The airline says that starting early next year, flights will offer high-speed internet through SpaceX's Starlink. Beyond watching movies on a flight, the airline says Starlink will also provide connectivity for pilots, flight attendants, maintenance teams, and ground operations. Pricing has not yet been announced. And Christopher Nolan's The Odyssey is looking to get off to a huge start at the box office this weekend. Matt Mattinson with more.
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9: 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If it hits $100 million, it would be the third to do so this year after Toy Story 5 and the Super Mario Galaxy movie. The film is the first ever to be entirely shot with IMAX cameras and will benefit financially from premium format options, including 70mm screens.
3: And Chipotle wants to make you a winner during the 2026 World Cup final. The restaurant chain planning to give away $1 million in burritos during the World Cup final on Sunday, which pits 2022 champion Argentina against Spain at 3 p.m. Eastern. I'm Monica Nelson with your consumer and business news.
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13: President Trump is set to address the nation tonight in what he called one of the most important speeches of his presidency. Trump has provided very few details about what he plans to unveil, but suggested it will focus on free and fair elections. The address is scheduled to begin at 9 p.m. Eastern. Treasury Secretary Scott Bessent says the U.S. Mint has begun striking a $1 coin featuring President Trump to mark the nation's 250th anniversary.
6: During the 150th, there was a Calvin Coolidge coin, so we can put living people's images on a coin. President's also going to have a coin coming out with his image on it.
13: The piece, which is not real gold but does have a gold-like finish, will be available in the fall. Bessent also says President Trump's signature will also start appearing on all new U.S. paper currency in the coming months. Paper money typically bears the signature of the Treasury Secretary and not that of the President. Bessent's signature appears below Trump's on the new bills. That's politics. I'm Wendy Swanson.
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18: Taco Bell is reportedly being investigated as a possible source of the growing cyclosporiasis outbreak. A report initially in the Washington Post says the outbreak may be tied with lettuce and other items in Taco Bell food. There are now nearly 7,000 cases of the stomach bug across 34 states. The FDA has not announced any recall involving the California-based Taco Bell. It's the hottest time of year, and a health expert is raising awareness about dehydration in seniors. Dr. Ronan Factura with the Cleveland Clinic says seniors have less water in their body because the amount goes down as you get older, so they cannot afford to lose as much as the rest of the population. Also, some older adults may take certain medications that can make it harder for the body to regulate temperature and recognize thirst.
17: Don't overdo it. You don't want to be in a situation where you suffer heat stroke, you get dehydrated, and you end up in the hospital, because for people who are older, that can end up with a lot of different complications.
18: Stats show dehydration is one of the top causes for hospital admission for older adults. Health update, I'm Scott Pringle.
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19: 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She Weekend will bring together over 100 athletes from this year's Winter Olympic Games for events that include a parade on the Las Vegas Strip tonight, followed by a free concert headlined by his legendary group Public Enemy. 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
12: 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Yeah, over 50% of adults say they'd feel better if they got more sleep, and stress is often the biggest barrier. 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
4: Spain and Argentina will meet in the final on Sunday. La Roja have a record 6 shutouts this tournament, including Tuesday's win over France.
11: Dembele saved by Simon, third of the game, more than he's had in any other game at this tournament.
4: Spain has allowed only 1 goal in the World Cup. On the other side, Argentina has won all their games this tournament.
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9: A major chip maker is shelling out more money to the U.S. Taiwan Semiconductor Manufacturing Company announced that it will invest another $100 billion to expand their footprint in Arizona. That brings the company's total investment in the Grand Canyon State to $265 billion. TSMC currently has a campus in North Phoenix, and the funds could result in 4 new semiconductor plants. The chipmaker develops processors for tech giants like NVIDIA and Apple. Frontier Airlines passengers will soon be able to use Wi-Fi. The airline says that starting early next year, flights will offer high-speed internet through SpaceX's Starlink. Beyond watching movies on a flight, the airline says Starlink will also provide connectivity for pilots, flight attendants, maintenance teams, and ground operations. And OpenAI is officially part of the hardware market. The company released a $230 control panel that's designed to pair with their AI coding assistant, Codex. It's called Codex Micro, and it's designed to make it easier to control the bots as they write code. Tech Report, I'm at Mattinson.
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20: FIFA announcing Post Malone as the headliner for the 2026 World Cup closing ceremony, the show taking place before the game kicks off on Sunday in East Rutherford, New Jersey. The announcement comes as FIFA revealed Jennifer Hudson would sing the national anthem on the final game day. Madonna is continuing her reign as the Queen of Pop as her latest album broke records. Confessions 2 is the singer's 10th record to make it to number 1 on the Billboard 200 chart, and she's now the first female artist to have a number 1 album in 5 consecutive decades. Confessions 2 is the continuation of Madonna's 2005 album, Confessions on a Dance Floor. Police investigating an incident that happened on the set of the Today Show Thursday morning. TMZ reporting an intruder stormed into the studio in the morning asking for host Al Roker. Law enforcement sources said the man then lunged at host Craig Melvin while yelling a racial slur, security able to rush in and detain the man. Former Congressman George Santos heading to reality TV. Larry Kofsky has more.
21: For his next chapter, Santos is joining the cast of Fox's Special Forces World's Toughest Test.
1: He'll join 14 other contestants who will face a range of military-style challenges, including chemical gassing and a search of an underground bunker. Other contestants will include former NBA player Matt Barnes and Real Housewives star Brandi Glanville. The fifth season of Special Forces will air on Fox starting September 24th.
20: That's entertainment. I'm Jennifer Polsoni.
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0: The U.S. has carried out more strikes against Iran. According to U.S. Central Command, the strikes started at 2 p.m. Eastern and were meant to further degrade Iranian military capabilities. This marks the fifth straight night in Iran that U.S. strikes were conducted. Comes after the White House said earlier talks are continuing between the two countries. Smoke from wildfires in Canada and Minnesota is creating air quality problems across large portions of the U.S. The smoke is expected to spread from the Midwest into parts of the East Coast through Friday. Wildfire smoke can be especially dangerous for young children, older adults, and people with underlying health conditions. President Trump's longtime teleprompter operator is accused of using insider knowledge to win more than $100,000 betting on Trump's speeches. ABC News reports Gabriel Perez has been placed on unpaid administrative leave and is in talks with federal regulators over the allegations. The prediction market Kalshi reportedly flags suspicious activity tied to bets on words and phrases used in the president's remarks. One person has died after major flash flooding hit parts of Texas's Hill Country and Big Bend regions. The National Weather Service warned of a large and deadly flood wave moving down the Guadalupe River as heavy rain continues across south-central Texas. Flash flood emergencies remain in effect in several counties as rivers and creeks rise. Police are investigating after an incident that happened on the set of the Today Show this morning. Lizzie Rotabelli has more.
21: TMZ reports an intruder stormed into the studio around 9 a.m. asking for host Al Roker. Law enforcement sources say the man then lunged at host Craig Melvin while yelling a racial slur. Security was able to rush in and detain the man. It's unclear how he got access to the restricted area or if the intruder will face any charges.
0: The Open is underway in England. The final major of the golf season is taking place at Royal Birkdale Golf Club in Southport. Scottie Scheffler won last year's tournament and finds himself at two shots under par after the opening round, three shots off the lead. I'm Chris Caraggio. First-time requests for unemployment benefits experienced a big drop last week. The Labor Department says it received 208,000 initial filings in the week ending July 11th. That's 8,000 less than the week prior. Majority of analysts believe today's number would come in right around 218,000. The chairman of the FCC does not think California's lawsuit against Paramount's Skydance acquisition of Warner Brothers Discovery is a legitimate antitrust case. Carr doubted the success of the legal challenge during an interview with The Hill while discussing California's reported stipulation to drop the lawsuit. According to Carr, citing news reports, California was floating the idea of dropping all antitrust litigation if CNN is spun off as its own media entity. Carr quipped that he did not understand what antitrust theory you have that says there's a problem with this acquisition that is made or broken based on one cable channel being included. Global opinions of the United States are falling according to a new survey. Here's Rory O'Neill.
22: According to a new Pew Research Center survey, people in other countries have a falling opinion about the USA, while approval of China and its president Xi Jinping are on the rise. In fact, China was seen more favorably than the US in most of the 36 countries polled. Still, the UK is where President Trump has his highest rating at 37%. The Pew poll finds America's neighbors, Canada and Mexico, have a higher opinion of China than the US. I'm Rory O'Neill.
0: The National Transportation Safety Board says a Tesla driver who crashed into a Texas home in June, killing a woman inside, was accelerating at 100% of the time. The family of the victim is now suing the driver, Michael Butler. He claims he passed out, but Texas investigators aren't convinced, and they're charging him with manslaughter. Records show he had a full self-driving mode engaged, then manually overrode it by pressing the accelerator and ended up traveling at more than 70 miles an hour when the crash occurred. I'm Chris Caraggio.
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3: Dangerous flash flooding remains the biggest weather story across parts of South Central Texas and Hill Country, where widespread heavy rain could trigger life-threatening flooding, rapid rises on creeks and streams, and significant travel concerns through at least Friday. Across the Southwest, monsoon moisture fueling showers and thunderstorms from Arizona into New Mexico. Flash flooding is possible in some locations, while heavier storms might bring torrential rain. In the northern Rockies, severe thunderstorms expected there too, especially across western Montana. Some storms could produce damaging wind gusts and large amounts of hail. Meanwhile, areas of the upper Midwest, Mid-Atlantic, and New England could also see strong thunderstorms capable of locally damaging winds. Southeastern California is still concerned about the heat, temperatures, and humidity creating dangerous heat index values, and wildfire smoke continues to affect air quality across portions of the Great Lakes and the Northeast, prompting air quality alerts in some communities. That's your national forecast. I'm Monica Nelson.
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4: LeBron James on a podcast this afternoon says he's not yet ready to reveal which team he will join in free agency. The NBA looking into that $64 million four-year deal. Gary Trent Jr. signed with the Bucks for possible salary cap intervention. He's set to get a hefty raise after a very down season statistically last year. The second half of the baseball season begins where the All-Star game was in Philadelphia as the Phillies take on the Mets tonight in the only game on the schedule. New York had a nightmare of a first half. Francisco Lindor was injured for a large part of it. The shortstop hoping the ship can be turned around.
5: How we are playing, how I'm playing. We're going to play as hard as we can in the second half, and hopefully we put ourselves in a much better position, because right now it's not where we want to be.
4: The Mets will pitch Christian Scott tonight against Aaron Nola. American Jackson Suter carded a 5-under-65. He has a one-shot lead after round one of the Open Championship. That's sports. I'm Frank Aaron.
3: Treasury Secretary Scott Bessent says the U.S. Mint has started striking a $1 coin featuring President Trump to mark the nation's 250th anniversary.
6: During the 150th, there was a Calvin Coolidge coin, so we can put living people's images on a coin. President's also going to have a coin coming out with his image on it.
3: The piece, which is not real gold but does have a gold-like finish, will be available in the fall. Bessent also says President Trump's signature will start appearing on all new U.S. paper currency in the coming months. Bessent's signature appears below Trump's on the new bills.
6: The currency has to say "In God We Trust" somewhere on it, and there cannot be a image of a living person.
3: Frontier Airlines passengers will soon be able to use Wi-Fi. The airline says that starting early next year, flights will offer high-speed internet through SpaceX's Starlink. Beyond watching movies on a flight, the airline says Starlink will also provide connectivity for pilots, flight attendants, maintenance teams, and ground operations. Pricing has not yet been announced. And Christopher Nolan's The Odyssey is looking to get off to a huge start at the box office this weekend. Matt Mattinson with more.
7: Who's looking after your wife and son?
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9: The film is expected to make between $90 and $100 million in its debut. If it hits $100 million, it would be the third to do so this year after Toy Story 5 and the Super Mario Galaxy movie. The film is the first ever to be entirely shot with IMAX cameras and will benefit financially from premium format options, including 70mm screens.
3: And Chipotle wants to make you a winner during the 2026 World Cup final. The restaurant chain planning to give away $1 million in burritos during the World Cup final on Sunday, which pits 2022 champion Argentina against Spain at 3 p.m. Eastern. I'm Monica Nelson with your consumer and business news.
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23: 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Lionel Messi!
4: Meanwhile, Jude Bellingham and Harry Kane each have 6. Mbappe won the award back in 2022.
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24: President Trump is set to address the nation tonight in what he called one of the most important speeches of his presidency. Trump has provided very few details about what he plans to unveil, but suggested it will focus on free and fair elections. The address is scheduled to begin at 9 p.m. Eastern. Treasury Secretary Scott Bessent says the U.S. Mint has begun striking a $1 coin featuring President Trump to mark the nation's 250th anniversary.
6: During the 150th, there was a Calvin Coolidge coin, so we can put living people's images on a coin. The president's also going to have a coin coming out with his image on it.
24: The piece, which is not real gold but does have a gold-like finish, will be available in the fall. Bessent also says President Trump's signature will also start appearing on all new U.S. paper currency in the coming months. Paper money typically bears the signature of the Treasury Secretary and not that of the President. Bessent's signature appears below Trump's on the new bills. That's politics. I'm Wendy Swanson.
2: Here's what's happening.
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18: Taco Bell is reportedly being investigated as a possible source of the growing cyclosporiasis outbreak. A report initially in the Washington Post says the outbreak may be tied with lettuce and other items in Taco Bell food. There are now nearly 7,000 cases of the stomach bug across 34 states. The FDA has not announced any recall involving the California-based Taco Bell. It's the hottest time of year, and a health expert is raising awareness about dehydration in seniors. Dr. Ronan Factora with the Cleveland Clinic says seniors have less water in their body because the amount goes down as you get older, so they cannot afford to lose as much as the rest of the population. Also, some older adults may take certain medications that can make it harder for the body to regulate temperature and recognize thirst.
17: Don't overdo it. You don't want to be in a situation where you suffer heat stroke. You get dehydrated and you end up in the hospital because for people who are older, that can end up with a lot of different complications.
18: Stats show dehydration is one of the top causes for hospital admission for older adults. Health update, I'm Scott Pringle.
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4: 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La Roja have a record 6 shutouts this tournament, including Tuesday's win over France.
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4: Spain has allowed only one goal in the World Cup. On the other side, Argentina has won all their games this tournament.
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9: A major chip maker is shelling out more money to the U.S. Taiwan Semiconductor Manufacturing Company announced that it will invest another $100 billion to expand their footprint in Arizona. That brings the company's total investment in the Grand Canyon state to $265 billion. TSMC currently has a campus in North Phoenix, and the funds could result in 4 new semiconductor plants. The chipmaker develops processors for tech giants like NVIDIA and Apple. Frontier Airlines passengers will soon be able to use Wi-Fi. The airline says that starting early next year, flights will offer high-speed internet through SpaceX's Starlink. Beyond watching movies on a flight, the airline says Starlink will also provide connectivity for pilots, flight attendants, maintenance teams, and ground operations. And OpenAI is officially part of the hardware market. The company released a $230 control panel that's designed to pair with their AI coding assistant, Codex. It's called Codex Micro, and it's designed to make it easier to control the bots as they write code. Tech Report, I'm at Mattinson.
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12: FIFA announcing Post Malone as the headliner for the 2026 World Cup closing ceremony, the show taking place before the game kicks off on Sunday in East Rutherford, New Jersey. The announcement comes as FIFA revealed Jennifer Hudson would sing the national anthem on the final game day. Madonna is continuing her reign as the Queen of Pop as her latest album broke records. Confessions 2 is the singer's 10th record to make it to number one on the Billboard 200 chart, and she's now the first female artist to have a number one album in 5 consecutive decades. Confessions 2 is the continuation of Madonna's 2005 album, Confessions on a Dance Floor. Police investigating an incident that happened on the set of the Today Show Thursday morning. TMZ reporting an intruder stormed into the studio in the morning asking for host Al Roker. Law enforcement sources said the man then lunged at host Craig Melvin while yelling a racial slur, security able to rush in and detain the man. Former Congressman George Santos heading to reality TV. Larry Kofsky has more.
4: For his next chapter, Santos is joining the cast of Fox's Special Forces World's Toughest Test. He'll join 14 other contestants who will face a range of military-style challenges, including chemical gassing and a search of an underground bunker. Other contestants will include former NBA player Matt Barnes and Real Housewives star Brandi Glanville. The 5th season of Special Forces will air on Fox starting September 24th.
12: That's entertainment. I'm Jennifer Polsoni.
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3: The White House says President Trump will deliver a major address to the nation tonight. Press Secretary Karoline Leavitt said the president will discuss protecting the integrity of American elections when he speaks from the White House.
4: I think the American people will be relieved to hear what they are hearing from the President of the United States and his commitment to transparency and the focus on the integrity of our elections tonight.
3: Trump is set to give the speech at 9 p.m. Eastern. He has previously teased that he'll deliver big news during the speech. This will mark Trump's first primetime address since about a month after the start of the Iran war. Over 100 million Americans are feeling the effects of the Canadian wildfire smoke that's blanketing the Northeast and Midwest. Air quality readings in Chicago, Cleveland, Detroit, and Minneapolis have moved into dangerous levels. It'll keep heading south tomorrow into more of the Midwest, Appalachia, and East Coast while things start to improve in the north. The intestinal illness that's hit 34 states has health officials scrambling to find its source. The CDC says while there have been thousands of confirmed cases of cyclosporiasis, there are cluster cases in Michigan, Ohio, West Virginia, and Kentucky. The CDC says it's important to thoroughly wash fruits and vegetables or just kill the parasite by heating food to 158 degrees or higher. The U.S. has launched its sixth night of strikes in Iran, according to U.S. Central Command. The strike started about 2 p.m. Eastern and were meant to further degrade Iranian military capabilities. It comes after the White House said earlier talks are continuing between the U.S. and Iran. Wall Street is closing with stocks lower. Chip stocks have been on the decline after Taiwan Semiconductor posted an increase in its spending forecast. The VanEck Semiconductor ETF, Micron Technology, and Advanced Micro Devices all saw a slide. At the closing bell, the Dow Jones Industrial Average lost 105 points to 52,552. The S&P 500 fell by 38 points, and the NASDAQ dropped 38 points. I'm Chris Caraccio.
5: The governor of Maine says ICE may need to be abolished following a fatal shooting in her state. The comment from Republican Janet Mills comes after a 26-year-old man from Columbia was shot and killed by an ICE agent Monday after he allegedly drove in the direction of that officer during a traffic stop. ICE had planned to put a hold on conducting traffic stops, but later decided against it following criticism by President Trump. The state attorney general's office believes the officer who shot the man should be placed on leave. The defending champions are back in the World Cup final. Scott Carr has the latest.
6: Lautaro Martinez scored a header in stoppage time to push Argentina past England 2-1 in the last semifinal matchup from Atlanta Wednesday. Enzo Fernandez had tied the score with a goal in the 85th minute. Lionel Messi's squad will now face Spain from New Jersey on Sunday in the finals. The English haven't made a World Cup final since 1966. They'll now square off against the French in a match for third place from Miami on Saturday. I'm Scott Carr.
3: Treasury Secretary Scott Bessent says the U.S. Mint has begun striking a $1 coin featuring President Trump to mark the nation's 250th birthday.
7: During the 150th, there was a Calvin Coolidge coin, so we can put living people's images on a coin. President's also going to have a coin coming out with his image on it.
3: The piece, which is not real gold but does have a gold-like finish, will be available in the fall. Bessent also said that President Trump's signature will also start appearing on all new U.S. paper currency in the coming months. Paper money typically bears the signature of the Treasury Secretary and not the president. Bessent's signature appears below Trump's on the new bills. Nearly two dozen pieces of baseball in presidential history have fetched big money on the auction block. A collection of baseballs autographed by every president since Theodore Roosevelt sold for more than $3 million Tuesday. Hunt Auction says the consignor collected the balls for over 30 years. I'm Chris Caraccio.
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8: Dangerous flash flooding remains the biggest weather story across parts of South Central Texas and Hill Country, where widespread heavy rain could trigger life-threatening flooding, rapid rises on creeks and streams, and significant travel concerns through at least Friday. Across the Southwest, monsoon moisture fueling showers and thunderstorms from Arizona into New Mexico. Flash flooding is possible in some locations, while heavier storms might bring torrential rain. In the northern Rockies, severe thunderstorms expected there too, especially across western Montana. Some storms could produce damaging wind gusts and large amounts of hail. Meanwhile, areas of the upper Midwest, Mid-Atlantic, and New England could also see strong thunderstorms capable of locally damaging winds. Southeastern California still concerned about the heat, temperatures, and humidity creating dangerous heat index values, and wildfire smoke continues to affect air quality across portions of the Great Lakes and the Northeast, prompting air quality alerts in some communities. That's your national forecast. I'm Monica Nelson.
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9: LeBron James on a podcast this afternoon says he's not yet ready to reveal which team he will join in free agency. The NBA looking into that $64 million four-year deal. Gary Trent Jr. signed with the Bucks for possible salary cap intervention. He's set to get a hefty raise after a very down season statistically last year. The second half of the baseball season begins where the All-Star game was in Philadelphia as the Phillies take on the Mets tonight in the only game on the schedule. New York had a nightmare of a first half. Francisco Lindor was injured for a large part of it. The shortstop hoping the ship can be turned around.
10: How we are playing, how I'm playing. We're going to play as hard as we can in the second half, and hopefully we put ourselves in a much better position, because right now it's not where we want to be.
9: The Mets will pitch Christian Scott tonight against Aaron Nola. American Jackson Suter carded a 5-under-65. He has a one-shot lead after round one of the Open Championship. That's sports. I'm Frank Aaron.
8: Treasury Secretary Scott Bessent says the U.S. Mint has started striking a $1 coin featuring President Trump to mark the nation's 250th anniversary.
7: During the 150th, there was a Calvin Coolidge coin, so we can put living people's images on a coin. The president's also going to have a coin coming out with his image on it.
8: The piece, which is not real gold but does have a gold-like finish, will be available in the fall. Bessent also says President Trump's signature will start appearing on all new U.S. paper currency in the coming months. Bessent's signature appears below Trump's on the new bills.
7: The currency has to say "In God We Trust" somewhere on it, and there cannot be a image of a living person.
8: Frontier Airlines passengers will soon be able to use Wi-Fi. The airline says that starting early next year, flights will offer high-speed internet through SpaceX's Starlink. Beyond watching movies on a flight, the airline says Starlink will also provide connectivity for pilots, flight attendants, maintenance teams, and ground operations. Pricing has not yet been announced. And Christopher Nolan's The Odyssey is looking to get off to a huge start at the box office this weekend. Matt Mattinson with more.
11: Who's looking after your wife and son?
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13: The film is expected to make between $90 and $100 million in its debut. If it hits $100 million, it would be the third to do so this year after Toy Story 5 and the Super Mario Galaxy movie. The film is the first ever to be entirely shot with IMAX cameras and will benefit financially from premium format options, including 70mm screens.
8: And Chipotle wants to make you a winner during the 2026 World Cup final. The restaurant chain planning to give away $1 million in burritos during the World Cup final on Sunday, which pits 2022 champion Argentina against Spain at 3 p.m. Eastern. I'm Monica Nelson with your consumer and business news.
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9: Spain and Argentina will meet in the final on Sunday. La Roja have a record 6 shutouts this tournament, including Tuesday's win over France.
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9: Spain has allowed only one goal in the World Cup. On the other side, Argentina has won all their games this tournament.
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20: Florida Congresswoman Maria Elvira Salazar, who sits on the House Foreign Affairs Committee, updating the U.S. plans for military action in Cuba. She says the military has options, but so far the president has chosen not to enforce them in hopes that the Castros will leave the island.
21: But now the president, the commander-in-chief, is telling them it's time to go. And you know that Raul has been indicted, something that should have happened 35 years ago.
20: Salazar says just like Nicolas Maduro, the Castros will be sorry if they don't leave on their own. She also promises Cuba will be liberated before the end of this year. President Trump's longtime teleprompter operator is accused of winning thousands of dollars by placing bets on his speeches. That's according to ABC News. Citing sources familiar with the matter, Gabriel Perez is reportedly in talks with federal regulators to reach a settlement over the allegations that he won more than $100,000. The White House confirms a staffer has been placed on unpaid administrative leave. That's politics. I'm Brad Siegel.
2: Here's what's happening.
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26: Taco Bell is reportedly being investigated as a possible source of the growing cyclosporiasis outbreak. A report initially in the Washington Post says the outbreak may be tied with lettuce and other items in Taco Bell food. There are now nearly 7,000 cases of the stomach bug across 34 states. The FDA has not announced any recall involving the California-based Taco Bell. It's the hottest time of year, and a health expert is raising awareness about dehydration in seniors. Dr. Ronan Factura with the Cleveland Clinic says seniors have less water in their body because the amount goes down as you get older, so they cannot afford to lose as much as the rest of the population. Also, some older adults may take certain medications that can make it harder for the body to regulate temperature and recognize thirst.
27: Don't overdo it. You don't want to be in a situation where you suffer heat stroke. You get dehydrated and you end up in the hospital because for people who are older, that can end up with a lot of different complications.
26: Stats show dehydration is one of the top causes for hospital admission for older adults. Health update, I'm Scott Pringle.
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0: The Golden Boot Race will come down to the final and third place matches. Lionel Messi and

0: Bellingham and Harry Kane each have six. Mbappe won the award back in 2022.
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2: A major chip maker is shelling out more money to the U.S. Taiwan Semiconductor Manufacturing Company announced that it will invest another $100 billion to expand their footprint in Arizona. That brings the company's total investment in the Grand Canyon state to $265 billion. TSMC currently has a campus in North Phoenix, and the funds could result in four new semiconductor plants. The chipmaker develops processors for tech giants like NVIDIA and Apple. Frontier Airlines passengers will soon be able to use Wi-Fi. The airline says that starting early next year, flights will offer high-speed internet through SpaceX's Starlink. Beyond watching movies on a flight, the airline says Starlink will also provide connectivity for pilots, flight attendants, maintenance teams, and ground operations. And OpenAI is officially part of the hardware market. The company released a $230 control panel that's designed to pair with their AI coding assistant, Codex. It's called Codex Micro, and it's designed to make it easier to control the bots as they write code. Tech Report, I'm at Mattinson.
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4: FIFA announcing Post Malone as the headliner for the 2026 World Cup closing ceremony, the show taking place before the game kicks off on Sunday in East Rutherford, New Jersey. The announcement comes as FIFA revealed Jennifer Hudson would sing the national anthem on the final game day. Madonna is continuing her reign as the Queen of Pop as her latest album broke records. Confessions 2 is the singer's 10th record to make it to number one on the Billboard 200 chart, and she's now the first female artist to have a number one album in five consecutive decades. Confessions 2 is the continuation of Madonna's 2005 album, Confessions on a Dance Floor. Police investigating an incident that happened on the set of the Today Show Thursday morning. TMZ reporting an intruder stormed into the studio in the morning asking for host Al Roker. Law enforcement sources said the man then lunged at host Craig Melvin while yelling a racial slur, security able to rush in and detain the man. Former Congressman George Santos heading to reality TV. Larry Kofsky has more.
5: For his next chapter, Santos is joining the cast of Fox's Special Forces World's Toughest Test. He'll join 14 other contestants who will face a range of military-style challenges, including chemical gassing and a search of an underground bunker. Other contestants will include former NBA player Matt Barnes and Real Housewives star Brandi Glanville. The fifth season of Special Forces will air on Fox starting September 24th.
4: That's entertainment. I'm Jennifer Polsoni.
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11: The White House says President Trump will deliver a major address to the nation tonight. Press Secretary Karoline Leavitt said the president will discuss protecting the integrity of American elections when he speaks from the White House.
12: I think the American people will be relieved to hear what they are hearing from the President of the United States and his commitment to transparency and the focus on the integrity of our elections tonight.
11: Trump is set to give the speech at 9 p.m. Eastern. He has previously teased that he'll deliver big news during the speech. This will mark Trump's first primetime address since about a month after the start of the Iran war. Over 100 million Americans are feeling the effects of the Canadian wildfire smoke that's blanketing the Northeast and Midwest. Air quality readings in Chicago, Cleveland, Detroit, and Minneapolis have moved into dangerous levels. It'll keep heading south tomorrow into more of the Midwest, Appalachia, and East Coast while things start to improve in the north. The intestinal illness that's hit 34 states has health officials scrambling to find its source. The CDC says while there have been thousands of confirmed cases of cyclosporiasis, there are cluster cases in Michigan, Ohio, West Virginia, and Kentucky. The CDC says it's important to thoroughly wash fruits and vegetables or just kill the parasite by heating food to 158 degrees or higher. The U.S. has launched its sixth night of strikes in Iran, according to U.S. Central Command. The strike started about 2 p.m. Eastern and were meant to further degrade Iranian military capabilities. It comes after the White House said earlier talks are continuing between the U.S. and Iran. Wall Street is closing with stocks lower. Chip stocks have been on the decline after Taiwan Semiconductor posted an increase in its spending forecast. The VanEck Semiconductor ETF, Micron Technology, and Advanced Micro Devices all saw a slide. At the closing bell, the Dow Jones Industrial Average

0: presidential history have fetched big money on the auction block. A collection of baseballs autographed by every president since Theodore Roosevelt sold for more than $3 million Tuesday. Hunt Auction says the consignor collected the balls for over 30 years. I'm Chris Carrazzo.
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2: Dangerous flash flooding remains the biggest weather story across parts of South Central Texas and Hill Country, where widespread heavy rain could trigger life-threatening flooding, rapid rises on creeks and streams, and significant travel concerns through at least Friday. Across the Southwest, monsoon moisture fueling showers and thunderstorms from Arizona into New Mexico. Flash flooding is possible in some locations, while heavier storms might bring torrential rain. In the northern Rockies, severe thunderstorms expected there too, especially across western Montana. Some storms could produce damaging wind gusts and large amounts of hail. Meanwhile, areas of the upper Midwest, Mid-Atlantic, and New England could also see strong thunderstorms capable of locally damaging winds. Southeastern California is still concerned about the heat, temperatures, and humidity creating dangerous heat index values, and wildfire smoke continues to affect air quality across portions of the Great Lakes and the Northeast, prompting air quality alerts in some communities. That's your national forecast. I'm Monica Nelson.
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3: LeBron James on a podcast this afternoon says he's not yet ready to reveal which team he will join in free agency. The NBA looking into that $64 million four-year deal. Gary Trent Jr. signed with the Bucks for possible salary cap intervention. He's set to get a hefty raise after a very down season statistically last year. The second half of the baseball season begins where the All-Star game was in Philadelphia as the Phillies take on the Mets tonight in the only game on the schedule. New York had a nightmare of a first half. Francisco Lindor was injured for a large part of it. The shortstop hoping the ship can be turned around.
4: How we are playing, how I'm playing. We're going to play as hard as we can in the second half, and hopefully we put ourselves in a much better position, because right now it's not where we want to be.
3: The Mets will pitch Christian Scott tonight against Aaron Nola. American Jackson Suter carded a 5-under-65. He has a one-shot lead after round one of the Open Championship. That's sports. I'm Frank Aaron.
2: Treasury Secretary Scott Bessent says the U.S. Mint has started striking a $1 coin featuring President Trump to mark the nation's 250th anniversary.
5: During the 150th, there was a Calvin Coolidge coin, so we can put living people's images on a coin. The president's also going to have a coin coming out with his image on it.
2: The piece, which is not real gold but does have a gold-like finish, will be available in the fall. Bessent also says President Trump's signature will start appearing on all new U.S. paper currency in the coming months. Bessent's signature appears below Trump's on the new bills.
5: The currency has to say "In God We Trust" somewhere on it, and there cannot be a image of a living person.
2: Frontier Airlines passengers will soon be able to use Wi-Fi. The airline says that starting early next year, flights will offer high-speed internet through SpaceX's Starlink. Beyond watching movies on a flight, the airline says Starlink will also provide connectivity for pilots, flight attendants, maintenance teams, and ground operations. Pricing has not yet been announced. And Christopher Nolan's The Odyssey is looking to get off to a huge start at the box office this weekend. Matt Mattinson with more.
6: Who's looking after your wife and son?
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8: The film is expected to make between $90 and $100 million in its debut. If it hits $100 million, it would be the third to do so this year after Toy Story 5 and the Super Mario Galaxy movie. The film is the first ever to be entirely shot with IMAX cameras and will benefit financially from premium format options, including 70mm screens.
2: And Chipotle wants to make you a winner during the 2026 World Cup Final. The restaurant chain planning to give away $1 million in burritos during the World Cup Final on Sunday, which pits 2022 champion Argentina against Spain at 3 p.m. Eastern. I'm Monica Nelson with your consumer and business news.
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3: The Golden Boot race will come down to the final and third place matches. Lionel Messi and Kylian Mbappe are tied with 8 goals apiece.
9: Oh, it's gone in! It's 2-2, and who else? Lionel Messi!
3: Meanwhile, Jude Bellingham and Harry Kane each have 6. Mbappe won the award back in 2022.
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2: Florida Congresswoman Maria Elvira Salazar, who sits on the House Foreign Affairs Committee, updating the U.S. plans for military action in Cuba. She says the military has options, but so far the president has chosen not to enforce them in hopes that the Castros will leave the island.
3: But now the president, the commander-in-chief, is telling them it's time to go. And you know that Raul has been indicted, something that should have happened 35 years ago.
2: Salazar says just like Nicolas Maduro, the Castros will be sorry if they don't leave on their own. She also promises Cuba will be liberated before the end of this year. President Trump's longtime teleprompter operator is accused of winning thousands of dollars by placing bets on his speeches. That's according to ABC News. Citing sources familiar with the matter, Gabriel Perez is reportedly in talks with federal regulators to reach a settlement over the allegations that he won more than $100,000. The White House confirms a staffer has been placed on unpaid administrative leave. That's politics. I'm Brad Siegel.
0: Here's what's happening.
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0: All news.
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8: Taco Bell is reportedly being investigated as a possible source of the growing cyclosporiasis outbreak. A report initially in the Washington Post says the outbreak may be tied with lettuce and other items in Taco Bell food. There are now nearly 7,000 cases of the stomach bug across 34 states. The FDA has not announced any recall involving the California-based Taco Bell. It's the hottest time of year, and a health expert is raising awareness about dehydration in seniors. Dr. Ronan Factura with the Cleveland Clinic says seniors have less water in their body because the amount goes down as you get older, so they cannot afford to lose as much as the rest of the population. Also, some older adults may take certain medications that can make it harder for the body to regulate temperature and recognize thirst.
9: Don't overdo it. You don't want to be in a situation where you suffer heat stroke. You get dehydrated and you end up in the hospital, because for people who are older, that can end up with a lot of different complications.
8: Stats show dehydration is one of the top causes for hospital admission for older adults. Health update, I'm Scott Pringle.
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7: Spain and Argentina will meet in the final on Sunday. La Roja have a record 6 shutouts this tournament, including Tuesday's win over France.
11: Dembele saved by Simon, third of the game, more than he's had in any other game at this tournament.
7: Spain has allowed only 1 goal in the World Cup. On the other side, Argentina has won all their games this tournament.
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12: A major chip maker is shelling out more money to the U.S. Taiwan Semiconductor Manufacturing Company announced that it will invest another $100 billion to expand their footprint in Arizona. That brings the company's total investment in the Grand Canyon state to $265 billion. TSMC currently has a campus in North Phoenix, and the funds could result in 4 new semiconductor plants. The chipmaker develops processors for tech giants like NVIDIA and Apple. Frontier Airlines passengers will soon be able to use Wi-Fi. The airline says that starting early next year, flights will offer high-speed internet through SpaceX's Starlink. Beyond watching movies on a flight, the airline says Starlink will also provide connectivity for pilots, flight attendants, maintenance teams, and ground operations. And OpenAI is officially part of the hardware market. The company released a $230 control panel that's designed to pair with their AI coding assistant, Codex. It's called Codex Micro, and it's designed to make it easier to control the bots as they write code. Tech Report, I'm at Mattinson.
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13: FIFA announcing Post Malone as the headliner for the 2026 World Cup closing ceremony, the show taking place before the game kicks off on Sunday in East Rutherford, New Jersey. The announcement comes as FIFA revealed Jennifer Hudson would sing the national anthem on the final game day. Madonna is continuing her reign as the Queen of Pop as her latest album broke records. Confessions 2 is the singer's 10th record to make it to number one on the Billboard 200 chart, and she's now the first female artist to have a number one album in 5 consecutive decades. Confessions 2 is the continuation of Madonna's 2005 album, Confessions on a Dance Floor. Police investigating an incident that happened on the set of the Today Show Thursday morning. TMZ reporting an intruder stormed into the studio in the morning asking for host Al Roker. Law enforcement sources said the man then lunged at host Craig Melvin while yelling a racial slur, security able to rush in and detain the man. Former Congressman George Santos heading to reality TV. Larry Kofsky has more.
14: For his next chapter, Santos is joining the cast of Fox's Special Forces World's Toughest Test. He'll join 14 other contestants who will face a range of military-style challenges, including chemical gassing and a search of an underground bunker. Other contestants will include former NBA player Matt Barnes and Real Housewives star Brandi Glanville. The 5th season of Special Forces will air on Fox starting September 24th.
13: That's entertainment. I'm Jennifer Polsoni.
0: 24/7 News. 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Coming up next in 60 seconds.
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15: The White House says President Trump will deliver a major address to the nation tonight. Press Secretary Karoline Leavitt said the president will discuss protecting the integrity of American elections when he speaks from the White House.
16: I think the American people will be relieved to hear what they are hearing from the President of the United States and his commitment to transparency and the focus on the integrity of our elections tonight.
15: Trump is set to give the speech at 9 p.m. Eastern. He has previously teased that he'll deliver big news during the speech. This will mark Trump's first primetime address since about a month after the start of the Iran war. Over 100 million Americans are feeling the effects of the Canadian wildfire smoke that's blanketing the Northeast and Midwest. Air quality readings in Chicago, Cleveland, Detroit, and Minneapolis have moved into dangerous levels. It'll keep heading south tomorrow into more of the Midwest, Appalachia, and East Coast while things start to improve in the north. The intestinal illness that's hit 34 states has health officials scrambling to find its source. The CDC says while there have been thousands of confirmed cases of cyclosporiasis, there are cluster cases in Michigan, Ohio, West Virginia, and Kentucky. The CDC says it's important to thoroughly wash fruits and vegetables or just kill the parasite by heating food to 158 degrees or higher. The U.S. has launched its sixth night of strikes in Iran, according to U.S. Central Command. The strike started about 2 p.m. Eastern and were meant to further degrade Iranian military capabilities. It comes after the White House said earlier talks are continuing between the U.S. and Iran. Wall Street is closing with stocks lower. Chip stocks have been on the decline after Taiwan Semiconductor posted an increase in its spending forecast. The VanEck Semiconductor ETF, Micron Technology, and Advanced Micro Devices all saw a slide. At the closing bell, the Dow Jones Industrial Average lost 105 points to 52,552. The S&P 500 fell by 38 points, and the NASDAQ dropped 38 points. I'm Chris Caraggio.
17: The governor of Maine says ICE may need to be abolished following a fatal shooting in her state. The comment from Republican Janet Mills comes after a 26-year-old man from Columbia was shot and killed by an ICE agent Monday after he allegedly drove in the direction of that officer during a traffic stop. ICE had planned to put a hold on conducting traffic stops, but later decided against it following criticism by President Trump. The state attorney general's office believes the officer who shot the man should be placed on leave. The defending champions are back in the World Cup final. Scott Carr has the latest.
18: Lautaro Martinez scored a header in stoppage time to push Argentina past England 2-1 in the last semifinal matchup from Atlanta Wednesday. Enzo Fernandez had tied the score with a goal in the 85th minute. Lionel Messi's squad will now face Spain from New Jersey on Sunday in the finals. The English haven't made a World Cup final since 1966. They'll now square off against the French in a match for third place from Miami on Saturday. I'm Scott Carr.
17: Treasury Secretary Scott Bessent says the U.S. Mint has begun striking a $1 coin featuring President Trump to mark the nation's 250th birthday.
19: During the 150th, there was a Calvin Coolidge coin, so we can put living people's images on a coin. President's also going to have a coin coming out with his image on it.
17: The piece, which is not real gold but does have a gold-like finish, will be available in the fall. Bessent also said that President Trump's signature will also start appearing on all new U.S. paper currency in the coming months. Paper money typically bears the signature of the Treasury Secretary and not the president. Bessent's signature appears below Trump's on the new bills. Nearly two dozen pieces of baseball in presidential history have fetched big money on the auction block. A collection of baseballs autographed by every president since Theodore Roosevelt sold for more than $3 million Tuesday. Hunt Auction says the consignor collected the balls for over 30 years. I'm Chris Caraggio.
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20: Dangerous flash flooding remains the biggest weather story across parts of South Central Texas and Hill Country, where widespread heavy rain could trigger life-threatening flooding, rapid rises on creeks and streams, and significant travel concerns through at least Friday. Across the Southwest, monsoon moisture fueling showers and thunderstorms from Arizona into New Mexico. Flash flooding is possible in some locations, while heavier storms might bring torrential rain. In the northern Rockies, severe thunderstorms expected there too, especially across western Montana. Some storms could produce damaging wind gusts and large amounts of hail. Meanwhile, areas of the upper Midwest, Mid-Atlantic, and New England could also see strong thunderstorms capable of locally damaging winds. Southeastern California is still concerned about the heat, temperatures and humidity creating dangerous heat index values, and wildfire smoke continues to affect air quality across portions of the Great Lakes and the Northeast, prompting air quality alerts in some communities. That's your national forecast. I'm Monica Nelson.
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7: LeBron James on a podcast this afternoon says he's not yet ready to reveal which team he will join in free agency. The NBA looking into that $64 million four-year deal. Gary Trent Jr. signed with the Bucks for possible salary cap intervention. He's set to get a hefty raise after a very down season statistically last year. The second half of the baseball season begins where the All-Star game was in Philadelphia as the Phillies take on the Mets tonight in the only game on the schedule. New York had a nightmare of a first half. Francisco Lindor was injured for a large part of it. The shortstop hoping the ship can be turned around.
3: How we are playing, how I'm playing. We're going to play as hard as we can in the second half, and hopefully we put ourselves in a much better position, because right now it's not where we want to be.
7: The Mets will pitch Christian Scott tonight against Aaron Nola. American Jackson Sumer carded a 5-under-65. He has a one-shot lead after round one of the Open Championship. That's sports. I'm Frank Aaron.
20: Treasury Secretary Scott Bessent says the U.S. Mint has started striking a $1 coin featuring President Trump to mark the nation's 250th anniversary.
19: During the 150th, there was a Calvin Coolidge coin, so we can put living people's images on a coin. The president's also going to have a coin coming out with his image on it.
20: The piece, which is not real gold but does have a gold-like finish, will be available in the fall. Bessent also says President Trump's signature will start appearing on all new U.S. paper currency in the coming months. Bessent's signature appears below Trump's on the new bills.
19: The currency has to say "In God We Trust" somewhere on it, and there cannot be a image of a living person.
20: Frontier Airlines passengers will soon be able to use Wi-Fi. The airline says that starting early next year, flights will offer high-speed internet through SpaceX's Starlink. Beyond watching movies on a flight, the airline says Starlink will also provide connectivity for pilots, flight attendants, maintenance teams, and ground operations. Pricing has not yet been announced. And Christopher Nolan's The Odyssey is looking to get off to a huge start at the box office this weekend. Matt Mattinson with more.
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12: The film is expected to make between $90 and $100 million in its debut. If it hits $100 million, it would be the third to do so this year after Toy Story 5 and the Super Mario Galaxy movie. The film is the first ever to be entirely shot with IMAX cameras and will benefit financially from premium format options, including 70mm screens.
20: And Chipotle wants to make you a winner during the 2026 World Cup Final. The restaurant chain planning to give away $1 million in burritos during the World Cup Final on Sunday, which pits 2022 champion Argentina against Spain at 3 p.m. Eastern. I'm Monica Nelson with your consumer and business news.
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7: 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Mbappe won the award back in 2022.
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2: Florida Congresswoman Maria Elvira Salazar, who sits on the House Foreign Affairs Committee, updating the U.S. plans for military action in Cuba. She says the military has options, but so far the president has chosen not to enforce them in hopes that the Castros will leave the island.
4: But now the president, the commander-in-chief, is telling them it's time to go. And you know that Raul has been indicted, something that should have happened 35 years ago.
2: Salazar says just like Nicolas Maduro, the Castros will be sorry if they don't leave on their own. She also promises Cuba will be liberated before the end of this year. President Trump's longtime teleprompter operator is accused of winning thousands of dollars by placing bets on his speeches. That's according to ABC News. Citing sources familiar with the matter, Gabriel Perez is reportedly in talks with federal regulators to reach a settlement over the allegations that he won more than $100,000. The White House confirms a staffer has been placed on unpaid administrative leave. That's politics. I'm Brad Siegel.
25: Here's what's happening.
5: I'm number one on the kill list.
25: All news.
6: $100 million bounty.
25: All the time.
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26: Taco Bell is reportedly being investigated as a possible source of the growing cyclosporiasis outbreak. A report initially in the Washington Post says the outbreak may be tied with lettuce and other items in Taco Bell food. There are now nearly 7,000 cases of the stomach bug across 34 states. The FDA has not announced any recall involving the California-based Taco Bell. It's the hottest time of year, and a health expert is raising awareness about dehydration in seniors. Dr. Ronan Factora with the Cleveland Clinic says seniors have less water in their body because the amount goes down as you get older, so they cannot afford to lose as much as the rest of the population. Also, some older adults may take certain medications that can make it harder for the body to regulate temperature and recognize thirst.
27: Don't overdo it. You don't want to be in a situation where you suffer heat stroke. You get dehydrated and you end up in the hospital because for people who are older, that can end up with a lot of different complications.
26: Stats show dehydration is one of the top causes for hospital admission for older adults. Health update, I'm Scott Pringle.
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24: 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It's 2-2!
7: 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Mbappe won the award back in 2022.
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12: A major chip maker is shelling out more money to the U.S. Taiwan Semiconductor Manufacturing Company announced that it will invest another $100 billion to expand their footprint in Arizona. That brings the company's total investment in the Grand Canyon state to $265 billion. TSMC currently has a campus in North Phoenix, and the funds could result in 4 new semiconductor plants. The chipmaker develops processors for tech giants like NVIDIA and Apple. Frontier Airlines passengers will soon be able to use Wi-Fi. The airline says that starting early next year, flights will offer high-speed internet through SpaceX's Starlink. Beyond watching movies on a flight, the airline says Starlink will also provide connectivity for pilots, flight attendants, maintenance teams, and ground operations. And OpenAI is officially part of the hardware market. The company released a $230 control panel that's designed to pair with their AI coding assistant, Codex. It's called Codex Micro, and it's designed to make it easier to control the bots as they write code. Tech Report, I'm at Mattinson.
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0: FIFA announcing Post Malone as the headliner for the 2026 World Cup closing ceremony, the show taking place before the game kicks off on Sunday in East Rutherford, New Jersey. The announcement comes as FIFA revealed Jennifer Hudson would sing the national anthem on the final game day. Madonna is continuing her reign as the Queen of Pop as her latest album broke records. Confessions 2 is the singer's 10th record to make it to number one on the Billboard 200 chart, and she's now the first female artist to have a number one album in 5 consecutive decades. Confessions 2 is the continuation of Madonna's 2005 album, Confessions on a Dance Floor. Police investigating an incident that happened on the set of the Today Show Thursday morning. TMZ reporting an intruder stormed into the studio in the morning asking for host Al Roker. Law enforcement sources said the man then lunged at host Craig Melvin while yelling a racial slur, security able to rush in and detain the man. Former Congressman George Santos heading to reality TV. Larry Kofsky has more.
3: For his next chapter, Santos is joining the cast of Fox's Special Forces World's Toughest Test. He'll join 14 other contestants who will face a range of military-style challenges, including chemical gassing and a search of an underground bunker. Other contestants will include former NBA player Matt Barnes and Real Housewives star Brandi Glanville. The 5th season of Special Forces will air on Fox starting September 24th.
0: That's entertainment. I'm Jennifer Bolsoni.
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14: White House officials say some of the things President Trump may talk about tonight during a primetime address will shock Americans. The White House press secretary, Caroline Leavitt, tells reporters today Trump's remarks will show Americans that elections are not as secure as voters might think. Trump has continuously claimed the 2020 election was stolen from him and is pushing Senate Republicans now to pass his Save America voter ID bill. The New York Post is reporting Arizona Senator Ruben Gallego has been involved in sexual relationships with at least 2 House staffers. They report it appears the relationships happened while Gallego was unmarried, and there's been no allegations of harassment. Congressional rules do not bar sexual relations between lawmakers and staff, though there's been a recent push to ban them after sex assault claims made against former Congressman Eric Swalwell. Lawmakers in the House have moved the nation a step closer to locking the clock, establishing permanent daylight saving time.
15: The House has approved a measure to make daylight saving time permanent in the United States, eliminating the need to switch clocks back and forth. The Sunshine Protection Act will aim to keep clocks consistent. While the bill still does require Senate approval, some believe the benefits of extended evening sunlight outweighs potential drawbacks of later sunrises. WSPA reports that states have the option and to opt out of the bill if it passes, but the overall impact on daily routines and schedules remain uncertain. I'm Katie Gray.
1: Smoke from Canadian wildfires continues to blanket the U.S. Northeast and Midwest. Officials say smoke from Minnesota to Michigan and upstate New York and further into the Northeast has become thick and dense in spots. Air quality readings in Chicago, Cleveland, Detroit, and Minneapolis have moved into dangerous levels, they say, and the smoke will keep heading southward Friday into more of the Midwest, Appalachia, and the East Coast while things start to improve in the North. I'm Scott Carr. President Trump's longtime teleprompter operator is accused of winning thousands of dollars by placing bets on his speeches. That from ABC News, citing sources familiar. Gabriel Perez is reportedly in talks with federal regulators now to reach a settlement over the allegations. ABC News reports federal investigators found Perez won more than $100,000 on the prediction market Kalshi by using his insider information. The White House confirms the staffer's been placed on unpaid administrative leave.
2: Kalshi notified the CFTC of suspicious activity. They investigated that, identified the individual, and he will now no longer be working at the White House.
1: Kalshi first alerted the Commodity Futures Trading Commission about suspicious activity on its mentions market, where users can wager on certain words or phrases being said during speeches. A multi-state outbreak of cyclosporiasis has been causing widespread concern. Health experts are offering some tips on reducing the risk. Sarah Lee Kessler has those.
4: Dr. Emily Landon, an infection prevention expert at University of Chicago Medicine, recommends avoiding fast food chains right now if you're immunocompromised or have gut health issues. She says eating at home or at local smaller restaurants is safer. Washing all fruits and vegetables under running water is important before eating, cutting, or cooking. Leafy lettuce, especially bagged lettuce, is suspected in the current explosive diarrhea outbreak. Buying whole lettuce and peeling off the two outer layers, she says, is a safer option. I'm Sarah Lee Kessler.
1: In Northern California, agricultural officials are trying to rein in the growing threat of an invasive insect hitting that state. Officials in San Jose are collecting some of the 1,300 grapevine plants sold at Costco because they may carry the glassy-winged sharpshooter. Workers are going door-to-door to collect the grapevine plants, leaving bags for pickups. The bug can spread Pierce's disease, which can kill grapevines and harm other crops. I'm Scott Carr.
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0: Dangerous flash flooding remains the biggest weather story across parts of South Central Texas and Hill Country, where widespread heavy rain could trigger life-threatening flooding, rapid rises on creeks and streams, and significant travel concerns through at least Friday. Across the Southwest, monsoon moisture fueling showers and thunderstorms from Arizona into New Mexico. Flash flooding is possible in some locations, while heavier storms might bring torrential rain. In the northern Rockies, severe thunderstorms expected there too, especially across western Montana. Some storms could produce damaging wind gusts and large amounts of hail. Meanwhile, areas of the upper Midwest, Mid-Atlantic, and New England could also see strong thunderstorms capable of locally damaging winds. Southeastern California is still concerned about the heat, temperatures, and humidity creating dangerous heat index values, and wildfire smoke continues to affect air quality across portions of the Great Lakes and the Northeast, prompting air quality alerts in some communities. That's your national forecast. I'm Monica Nelson.
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7: After the opening round of the Open Championship at Royal Birkdale, Jackson Subaru is at 500 par, good for a one-stroke lead over Daniel Brown and Sung Jae-im. World number one Scotty Scheffler with some issues playing the 17th hole as his ball ended up buried in heavy rough.
5: It looked like somebody had potentially stepped on it, but it was underneath the wire and it was just... I was hoping somebody stepped on it, but nobody would fess up. And so apparently nobody did. It's just one of those things, you know, I was just shocked at how far deep the ball was in that grass.
7: He ended up making a bogey on the par five, and he's at 2 under par. LeBron James on the Mind the Game podcast, which he recorded this afternoon, was asked if he were ready to reveal who he'll play with next. He was not. A mechanical issue with the New York Liberty's charter flight has caused the postponement of their game tonight in Dallas against the Wings. It will now be made up on Monday night. That's sports. I'm Frank Aaron.
6: Treasury Secretary Scott Bessent says the U.S. Mint has started striking a $1 coin featuring President Trump to mark the nation's 250th anniversary.
8: During the 150th, there was a Calvin Coolidge coin, so we can put living people's images on a coin. President's also going to have a coin coming out with his image on it.
6: The piece, which is not real gold, but does have a gold-like finish, will be available in the fall. Bessent also says President Trump's signature will start appearing on all new U.S. paper currency in the coming months. Bessent's signature appears below Trump's on the new bills.
8: The currency has to say "In God We Trust" somewhere on it, and there cannot be an image of a living person.
6: Frontier Airlines passengers will soon be able to use Wi-Fi. The airline says that starting early next year, flights will offer high-speed internet through SpaceX's Starlink. Beyond watching movies on a flight, the airline says Starlink will also provide connectivity for pilots, flight attendants, maintenance teams, and ground operations. Pricing has not yet been announced. And Christopher Nolan's The Odyssey is looking to get off to a huge start at the box office this weekend. Matt Mattinson with more.
9: Who's looking after your wife and son?
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12: The film is expected to make between $90 and $100 million in its debut. If it hits $100 million, it would be the third to do so this year after Toy Story 5 and the Super Mario Galaxy movie. The film is the first ever to be entirely shot with IMAX cameras and will benefit financially from premium format options, including 70mm screens.
6: And Chipotle wants to make you a winner during the 2026 World Cup Final. The restaurant chain planning to give away $1 million in burritos during the World Cup Final on Sunday, which pits 2022 champion Argentina against Spain at 3 p.m. Eastern. I'm Monica Nelson with your consumer and business news.
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7: The Golden Boot race will come down to the final and third place matches. 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
24: 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Lionel Messi!
7: Meanwhile, Jude Bellingham and Harry Kane each have 6. Mbappe won the award back in 2022.
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25: 24/7 News, the latest in politics.
7: Florida Congresswoman Maria Elvira Salazar, who sits on the House Foreign Affairs Committee, updating the U.S. plans for military action in Cuba. She says the military has options, but so far the president has chosen not to enforce them in hopes that the Castros will leave the island.
20: But now the president, the commander-in-chief, is telling them it's time to go. And you know that Raul has been indicted, something that should have happened 35 years ago.
7: Salazar says just like Nicolas Maduro, the Castros will be sorry if they don't leave on their own. She also promises Cuba will be liberated before the end of this year. President Trump's longtime teleprompter operator is accused of winning thousands of dollars by placing bets on his speeches. That's according to ABC News. Citing sources familiar with the matter, Gabriel Perez is reportedly in talks with federal regulators to reach a settlement over the allegations that he won more than $100,000. The White House confirms a staffer has been placed on unpaid administrative leave. That's politics. I'm Brad Siegel.
25: Here's what's happening.
21: I'm number one on the kill list.
25: All news.
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2: Taco Bell is reportedly being investigated as a possible source of the growing cyclosporiasis outbreak. A report initially in the Washington Post says the outbreak may be tied with lettuce and other items in Taco Bell food. There are now nearly 7,000 cases of the stomach bug across 34 states. The FDA has not announced any recall involving the California-based Taco Bell. It's the hottest time of year, and a health expert is raising awareness about dehydration in seniors. Dr. Ronan Factura with the Cleveland Clinic says seniors have less water in their body because the amount goes down as you get older, so they cannot afford to lose as much as the rest of the population. Also, some older adults may take certain medications that can make it harder for the body to regulate temperature and recognize thirst.
3: Don't overdo it. You don't want to be in a situation where you suffer heat stroke. You get dehydrated and you end up in the hospital, because for people who are older, that can end up with a lot of different complications.
2: Stats show dehydration is one of the top causes for hospital admission for older adults. Health update, I'm Scott Pringle.
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4: 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Rose Lavelle scored the lone goal in the game, a rematch of last year's NWSL championship game, in front of an announced sellout crowd of 42,175. 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
24: 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It's 2-2!
7: Meanwhile, Jude Bellingham and Harry Kane each have 6. Mbappe won the award back in 2022.
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12: A major chip maker is shelling out more money to the U.S. Taiwan Semiconductor Manufacturing Company announced that it will invest another $100 billion to expand their footprint in Arizona. That brings the company's total investment in the Grand Canyon state to $265 billion. TSMC currently has a campus in North Phoenix, and the funds could result in 4 new semiconductor plants. The chipmaker develops processors for tech giants like NVIDIA and Apple. Frontier Airlines passengers will soon be able to use Wi-Fi. The airline says that starting early next year, flights will offer high-speed internet through SpaceX's Starlink. Beyond watching movies on a flight, the airline says Starlink will also provide connectivity for pilots, flight attendants, maintenance teams, and ground operations. And OpenAI is officially part of the hardware market. The company released a $230 control panel that's designed to pair with their AI coding assistant, Codex. It's called Codex Micro, and it's designed to make it easier to control the bots as they write code. Tech Report, I'm at Mattinson.
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0: FIFA announcing Post Malone as the headliner for the 2026 World Cup closing ceremony, the show taking place before the game kicks off on Sunday in East Rutherford, New Jersey. The announcement comes as FIFA revealed Jennifer Hudson would sing the national anthem on the final game day. Madonna is continuing her reign as the Queen of Pop as her latest album broke records. Confessions 2 is the singer's 10th record to make it to number one on the Billboard 200 chart, and she's now the first female artist to have a number one album in 5 consecutive decades. Confessions 2 is the continuation of Madonna's 2005 album, Confessions on a Dance Floor. Police investigating an incident that happened on the set of the Today Show Thursday morning. TMZ reporting an intruder stormed into the studio in the morning asking for host Al Roker. Law enforcement sources said the man then lunged at host Craig Melvin while yelling a racial slur, security able to rush in and detain the man. Former Congressman George Santos heading to reality TV. Larry Kofsky has more.
1: For his next chapter, Santos is joining the cast of Fox's Special Forces World's Toughest Test. He'll join 14 other contestants who will face a range of military-style challenges, including chemical gassing and a search of an underground bunker. Other contestants will include former NBA player Matt Barnes and Real Housewives star Brandi Glanville. The 5th season of Special Forces will air on Fox starting September 24th.
0: That's entertainment. I'm Jennifer Polsoni.
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16: White House officials say some of the things President Trump may talk about tonight during a primetime address will shock Americans. The White House Press Secretary Caroline Leavitt tells reporters today Trump's remarks will show Americans that elections are not as secure as voters might think. Trump has continuously claimed the 2020 election was stolen from him and is pushing Senate Republicans now to pass his Save America voter ID bill. The New York Post is reporting Arizona Senator Ruben Gallego has been involved in sexual relationships with at least 2 House staffers. They report it appears the relationships happened while Gallego was unmarried, and there's been no allegations of harassment. Congressional rules do not bar sexual relations between lawmakers and staff, though there's been a recent push to ban them after sex assault claims made against former Congressman Eric Swalwell. Lawmakers in the House have moved the nation a step closer to locking the clock, establishing permanent daylight saving time.
17: The House has approved a measure to make daylight saving time permanent in the United States, eliminating the need to switch clocks back and forth. The Sunshine Protection Act will aim to keep clocks consistent. While the bill still does require Senate approval, some believe the benefits of extended evening sunlight outweighs potential drawbacks of later sunrises. WSPA reports that states have the option to opt out of the bill if it passes, but the overall impact on daily routines and schedules remain uncertain. I'm Kitty Gray.
16: Smoke from Canadian wildfires continues to blanket the U.S. Northeast and Midwest. Officials say smoke from Minnesota to Michigan and upstate New York and further into the Northeast has become thick and dense in spots. Air quality readings in Chicago, Cleveland, Detroit, and Minneapolis have moved into dangerous levels, they say, and the smoke will keep heading southward Friday into more of the Midwest, Appalachia, and the East Coast while things start to improve in the North. I'm Scott Carr.
5: President Trump's longtime teleprompter operator is accused of winning thousands of dollars by placing bets on his speeches. That from ABC News, citing sources familiar. Gabriel Perez is reportedly in talks with federal regulators now to reach a settlement over the allegations. ABC News reports federal investigators found Perez won more than $100,000 on the prediction market Kalshi by using his insider information. The White House confirms the staffer's been placed on unpaid administrative leave.
6: Kalshi notified the CFTC of suspicious activity. They investigated that, identified the individual, and he will now no longer be working at the White House.
5: Kalshi first alerted the Commodity Futures Trading Commission about suspicious activity on its mentions market, where users can wager on certain words or phrases being said during speeches. A multi-state outbreak of cyclosporiasis has been causing widespread concern. Health experts are offering some tips on reducing the risk. Sarah Lee Kessler has those.
18: Dr. Emily Landon, an infection prevention expert at University of Chicago Medicine, recommends avoiding fast food chains right now if you're immunocompromised or have gut health issues. She says eating at home or at local smaller restaurants is safer. Washing all fruits and vegetables under running water is important before eating, cutting, or cooking. Leafy lettuce, especially bagged lettuce, is suspected in the current explosive diarrhea outbreak. Buying whole lettuce and peeling off the two outer layers, she says, is a safer option. I'm Sarah Lee Kessler.
5: In Northern California, agricultural officials are trying to rein in the growing threat of an invasive insect hitting that state. Officials in San Jose are collecting some of the 1,300 grapevine plants sold at Costco because they may carry the glassy-winged sharpshooter. Workers are going door-to-door to collect the grapevine plants, leaving bags for pickups. The bug can spread Pierce's disease, which can kill grapevines and harm other crops. I'm Scott Carr.
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19: Dangerous flash flooding remains the biggest weather story across parts of South Central Texas and Hill Country, where widespread heavy rain could trigger life-threatening flooding, rapid rises on creeks and streams, and significant travel concerns through at least Friday. Across the Southwest, monsoon moisture fueling showers and thunderstorms from Arizona into New Mexico. Flash flooding is possible in some locations, while heavier storms might bring torrential rain. In the northern Rockies, severe thunderstorms expected there too, especially across western Montana. Some storms could produce damaging wind gusts and large amounts of hail. Meanwhile, areas of the upper Midwest, Mid-Atlantic, and New England could also see strong thunderstorms capable of locally damaging winds. Southeastern California is still concerned about the heat, temperatures, and humidity creating dangerous heat index values, and wildfire smoke continues to affect air quality across portions of the Great Lakes and the Northeast, prompting air quality alerts in some communities. That's your national forecast. I'm Monica Nelson.
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7: After the opening round of the Open Championship at Royal Birkdale, Jackson Suber is at 5-under par, good for a one-stroke lead over Daniel Brown and Sung Jae-im. World number one Scotty Scheffler with some issues playing the 17th hole as his ball ended up buried in heavy rough.
20: It looked like somebody had potentially stepped on it, but it was underneath the wire, and it was just... I was hoping somebody stepped on it, but nobody would fess up. And so apparently nobody did. It's just one of those things, you know, I was just shocked at how far deep the ball was in that grass.
7: He ended up making a bogey on the par five, and he's at 2-under par. LeBron James on the Mind the Game podcast, which he recorded this afternoon, was asked if he were ready to reveal who he'll play with next. He was not. A mechanical issue with the New York Liberty's charter flight has caused the postponement of their game tonight in Dallas against the Wings. It will now be made up on Monday night. That's sports. I'm Frank Aaron.
19: Treasury Secretary Scott Bessent says the U.S. Mint has started striking a $1 coin featuring President Trump to mark the nation's 250th anniversary.
21: During the 150th, there was a Calvin Coolidge coin, so we can put living people's images on a coin. The president's also going to have a coin coming out with his image on it.
19: The piece, which is not real gold but does have a gold-like finish, will be available in the fall. Bessent also says President Trump's signature will start appearing on all new U.S. paper currency in the coming months. Bessent's signature appears below Trump's on the new bills.
21: The currency has to say "In God We Trust" somewhere on it, and there cannot be an image of a living person.
19: Frontier Airlines passengers will soon be able to use Wi-Fi. The airline says that starting early next year, flights will offer high-speed internet through SpaceX's Starlink. Beyond watching movies on a flight, the airline says Starlink will also provide connectivity for pilots, flight attendants, maintenance teams, and ground operations. Pricing has not yet been announced. And Christopher Nolan's The Odyssey is looking to get off to a huge start at the box office this weekend. Matt Mattinson with more.
2: Who's looking after your wife and son?
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12: The film is expected to make between $90 and $100 million in its debut. If it hits $100 million, it would be the third to do so this year after Toy Story 5 and the Super Mario Galaxy movie. The film is the first ever to be entirely shot with IMAX cameras and will benefit financially from premium format options, including 70mm screens.
19: And Chipotle wants to make you a winner during the 2026 World Cup Final. The restaurant chain planning to give away $1 million in burritos during the World Cup Final on Sunday, which pits 2022 champion Argentina against Spain at 3 p.m. Eastern. I'm Monica Nelson with your consumer and business news.
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7: The Golden Boot race will come down to the final and third place matches. 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
24: 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Lionel Messi!
7: Meanwhile, Jude Bellingham and Harry Kane each have 6. Mbappe won the award back in 2022.
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4: Okay, all signed up. Easy. Now let's run payroll. What the? Hey, girl. I'm you with more gusto. Nice. Who's that? New social media manager. Hired and onboarded with gusto. And spoiler,

0: President Trump's longtime teleprompter operator is accused of winning thousands of dollars by placing bets on his speeches. That's according to ABC News. Citing sources familiar with the matter, Gabriel Perez is reportedly in talks with federal regulators to reach a settlement over the allegations that he won more than $100,000. The White House confirms a staffer has been placed on unpaid administrative leave. That's politics. I'm Brad Siegel.
1: Here's what's happening.
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6: Taco Bell is reportedly being investigated as a possible source of the growing cyclosporiasis outbreak. A report initially in the Washington Post says the outbreak may be tied with lettuce and other items in Taco Bell food. There are now nearly 7,000 cases of the stomach bug across 34 states. The FDA has not announced any recall involving the California-based Taco Bell. It's the hottest time of year, and a health expert is raising awareness about dehydration in seniors. Dr. Ronan Factura with the Cleveland Clinic says seniors have less water in their body because the amount goes down as you get older, so they cannot afford to lose as much as the rest of the population. Also, some older adults may take certain medications that can make it harder for the body to regulate temperature and recognize thirst.
7: Don't overdo it. You don't want to be in a situation where you suffer heat stroke. You get dehydrated and you end up in the hospital, because for people who are older, that can end up with a lot of different complications.
6: Stats show dehydration is one of the top causes for hospital admission for older adults. Health update, I'm Scott Pringle.
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8: Gotham FC defeated the Washington Spirit 1-0 Wednesday night in the Queens Classic, a match at Citi Field, home of the New York Mets. Rose Lavelle scored the lone goal in the game, a rematch of last year's NWSL championship game, in front of an announced sellout crowd of 42,175. 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
12: Spain and Argentina will meet in the final on Sunday. La Roja have a record 6 shutouts this tournament, including Tuesday's win over France.
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12: Spain has allowed only one goal in the World Cup. On the other side, Argentina has won all their games this tournament.
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14: A major chip maker is shelling out more money to the U.S. Taiwan Semiconductor Manufacturing Company announced that it will invest another $100 billion to expand their footprint in Arizona. That brings the company's total investment in the Grand Canyon state to $265 billion. TSMC currently has a campus in North Phoenix, and the funds could result in 4 new semiconductor plants. The chipmaker develops processors for tech giants like NVIDIA and Apple. Frontier Airlines passengers will soon be able to use Wi-Fi. The airline says that starting early next year, flights will offer high-speed internet through SpaceX's Starlink. Beyond watching movies on a flight, the airline says Starlink will also provide connectivity for pilots, flight attendants, maintenance teams, and ground operations. And OpenAI is officially part of the hardware market. The company released a $230 control panel that's designed to pair with their AI coding assistant, Codex. It's called Codex Micro, and it's designed to make it easier to control the bots as they write code. Tech Report, I'm at Mattinson.
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1: FIFA announcing Post Malone as the headliner for the 2026 World Cup closing ceremony, the show taking place before the game kicks off on Sunday in East Rutherford, New Jersey. The announcement comes as FIFA revealed Jennifer Hudson would sing the national anthem on the final game day. Madonna is continuing her reign as the Queen of Pop as her latest album broke records. Confessions 2 is the singer's 10th record to make it to number one on the Billboard 200 chart, and she's now the first female artist to have a number one album in 5 consecutive decades. Confessions 2 is the continuation of Madonna's 2005 album, Confessions on a Dance Floor. Police investigating an incident that happened on the set of the Today Show Thursday morning. TMZ reporting an intruder stormed into the studio in the morning asking for host Al Roker. Law enforcement sources said the man then lunged at host Craig Melvin while yelling a racial slur, security able to rush in and detain the man. Former Congressman George Santos heading to reality TV. Larry Kofsky has more.
2: For his next chapter, Santos is joining the cast of Fox's Special Forces World's Toughest Test. He'll join 14 other contestants who will face a range of military-style challenges, including chemical gassing and a search of an underground bunker. Other contestants will include former NBA player Matt Barnes and Real Housewives star Brandi Glanville. The fifth season of Special Forces will air on Fox starting September 24th.
1: That's entertainment. I'm Jennifer Bolsoni.
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4: White House officials say some of the things President Trump may talk about tonight during a primetime address will shock Americans. The White House Press Secretary Caroline Leavitt tells reporters today Trump's remarks will show Americans that elections are not as secure as voters might think. Trump has continuously claimed the 2020 election was stolen from him and is pushing Senate Republicans now to pass his Save America voter ID bill. The New York Post is reporting Arizona Senator Ruben Gallego has been involved in sexual relationships with at least 2 House staffers. They report it appears the relationships happened while Gallego was unmarried, and there's been no allegations of harassment. Congressional rules do not bar sexual relations between lawmakers and staff, though there's been a recent push to ban them after sex assault claims made against former Congressman Eric Swalwell. Lawmakers in the House have moved the nation a step closer to locking the clock, establishing permanent daylight saving time.
5: The House has approved a measure to make daylight saving time permanent in the United States, eliminating the need to switch clocks back and forth. The Sunshine Protection Act will aim to keep clocks consistent. While the bill still does require Senate approval, some believe the benefits of extended evening sunlight outweighs potential drawbacks of later sunrises. WSPA reports that states have the option to opt out of the bill if it passes, but the overall impact on daily routines and schedules remain uncertain. I'm Katie Gray.
4: Smoke from Canadian wildfires continues to blanket the U.S. Northeast and Midwest. Officials say smoke from Minnesota to Michigan and upstate New York and further into the Northeast has become thick and dense in spots. Air quality readings in Chicago, Cleveland, Detroit, and Minneapolis have moved into dangerous levels, they say, and the smoke will keep heading southward Friday into more of the Midwest, Appalachia, and the East Coast while things start to improve in the North. I'm Scott Carr. President Trump's longtime teleprompter operator is accused of winning thousands of dollars by placing bets on his speeches. That from ABC News, citing sources familiar. Gabriel Perez is reportedly in talks with
6: federal regulators now to reach a settlement over the allegations. ABC News reports federal investigators found Perez won more than $100,000 on the prediction market Kalshi by using his insider information. The White House confirms the staffer's been placed on unpaid administrative leave.
7: Kalshi notified the CFTC of suspicious activity. They investigated that, identified the individual, and he will now no longer be working at the White House.
6: Kalshi first alerted the Commodity Futures Trading Commission about suspicious activity on its mentions market, where users can wager on certain words or phrases being said during speeches. A multi-state outbreak of cyclosporiasis has been causing widespread concern. Health experts are offering some tips on reducing the risk. Sarah Lee Kessler has those.
8: Dr. Emily Landon, an infection prevention expert at University of Chicago Medicine, recommends avoiding fast food chains right now if you're immunocompromised or have gut health issues. She says eating at home or at local smaller restaurants is safer. Washing all fruits and vegetables under running water is important before eating, cutting, or cooking. Leafy lettuce, especially bagged lettuce, is suspected in the current explosive diarrhea outbreak. Buying whole lettuce and peeling off the two outer layers, she says, is a safer option. I'm Sarah Lee Kessler.
6: In Northern California, agricultural officials are trying to rein in the growing threat of an invasive insect hitting that state. Officials in San Jose are collecting some of the 1,300 grapevine plants sold at Costco because they may carry the glassy-winged sharpshooter. Workers are going door-to-door to collect the grapevine plants, leaving bags for pickups. The bug can spread Pierce's disease, which can kill grapevines and harm other crops. I'm Scott Carr.
0: This is 24/7 News from iHeartRadio.
9: Dangerous flash flooding remains the biggest weather story across parts of South Central Texas and Hill Country, where widespread heavy rain could trigger life-threatening flooding, rapid rises on creeks and streams, and significant travel concerns through at least Friday. Across the Southwest, monsoon moisture fueling showers and thunderstorms from Arizona into New Mexico. Flash flooding is possible in some locations, while heavier storms might bring torrential rain. In the northern Rockies, severe thunderstorms expected there too, especially across western Montana. Some storms could produce damaging wind gusts and large amounts of hail. Meanwhile, areas of the upper Midwest, Mid-Atlantic, and New England could also see strong thunderstorms capable of locally damaging winds. Southeastern California is still concerned about the heat, temperatures, and humidity creating dangerous heat index values, and wildfire smoke continues to affect air quality across portions of the Great Lakes and the Northeast, prompting air quality alerts in some communities. That's your national forecast. I'm Monica Nelson.
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10: After the opening round of the Open Championship at Royal Birkdale, Jackson Subar is at 500 par, good for a one-stroke lead over Daniel Brown and Sung Jae-im. World number one Scottie Scheffler with some issues playing the 17th hole as his ball ended up buried in heavy rough.
11: It looked like somebody had potentially stepped on it, but it was underneath the wire and it was just... I was hoping somebody stepped on it, but nobody would fess up. And so apparently nobody did. It's just one of those things, you know, I was just shocked at how far deep the ball was in that grass.
10: He ended up making a bogey on the par five, and he's at 2 under par. LeBron James on the Mind the Game podcast, which he recorded this afternoon, was asked if he were ready to reveal who he'll play with next. He was not. A mechanical issue with the New York Liberty's charter flight has caused the postponement of their game tonight in Dallas against the Wings. It will now be made up on Monday night. That's sports. I'm Frank Aaron.
9: Treasury Secretary Scott Bessent says the U.S. Mint has started striking a $1 coin featuring President Trump to mark the nation's 250th anniversary.
12: During the 150th, there was a Calvin Coolidge coin, so we can put living people's images on a coin. President's also going to have a coin coming out with his image on it.
9: The piece, which is not real gold but does have a gold-like finish, will be available in the fall. Bessent also says President Trump's signature will start appearing on all new U.S. paper currency in the coming months. Bessent's signature appears below Trump's on the new bills.
12: The currency has to say "In God We Trust" somewhere on it, and there cannot be a image of a living person.
9: Frontier Airlines passengers will soon be able to use Wi-Fi. The airline says that starting early next year, flights will offer high-speed internet through SpaceX's Starlink. Beyond watching movies on a flight, the airline says Starlink will also provide connectivity for pilots, flight attendants, maintenance teams, and ground operations. Pricing has not yet been announced. And Christopher Nolan's The Odyssey is looking to get off to a huge start at the box office this weekend. Matt Mattinson with more.
13: Who's looking after your wife and son?
14: Do you see?
13: My dad is coming home.
15: The film is expected to make between $90 and $100 million in its debut. If it hits $100 million, it would be the third to do so this year after Toy Story 5 and the Super Mario Galaxy movie. The film is the first ever to be entirely shot with IMAX cameras and will benefit financially from premium format options, including 70mm screens.
9: And Chipotle wants to make you a winner during the 2026 World Cup Final. The restaurant chain planning to give away $1 million in burritos during the World Cup Final on Sunday, which pits 2022 champion Argentina against Spain at 3 p.m. Eastern. I'm Monica Nelson with your consumer and business news.
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16: Spain has set the record for the most shutouts in a single World Cup with 6, while Argentina is trying to become the first repeat champion in over 60 years.
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18: Florida Congresswoman Maria Elvira Salazar, who sits on the House Foreign Affairs Committee, updating the U.S. plans for military action in Cuba. She says the military has options, but so far the president has chosen not to enforce them in hopes that the Castros will leave the island.
19: But now the president, the commander-in-chief, is telling them it's time to go. And you know that Raul has been indicted, something that should have happened 35 years ago.
18: Salazar says just like Nicolas Maduro, the Castros will be sorry if they don't leave on their own. She also promises Cuba will be liberated before the end of this year. President Trump's longtime teleprompter operator is accused of winning thousands of dollars by placing bets on his speeches. That's according to ABC News. Citing sources familiar with the matter, Gabriel Perez is reportedly in talks with federal regulators to reach a settlement over the allegations that he won more than $100,000. The White House confirms a staffer has been placed on unpaid administrative leave. That's politics. I'm Brad Siegel.
0: Here's what's happening.
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0: All news.
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24: Taco Bell is reportedly being investigated as a possible source of the growing cyclosporiasis outbreak. A report initially in the Washington Post says the outbreak may be tied with lettuce and other items in Taco Bell food. There are now nearly 7,000 cases of the stomach bug across 34 states. The FDA has not announced any recall involving the California-based Taco Bell. It's the hottest time of year, and a health expert is raising awareness about dehydration in seniors. Dr. Ronan Factora with the Cleveland Clinic says seniors have less water in their body because the amount goes down as you get older, so they cannot afford to lose as much as the rest of the population. Also, some older adults may take certain medications that can make it harder for the body to regulate temperature and recognize thirst.
25: Don't overdo it. You don't want to be in a situation where you suffer heat stroke. You get dehydrated and you end up in the hospital, because for people who are older, that can end up with a lot of different complications.
24: Stats show dehydration is one of the top causes for hospital admission for older adults.
1: Health update, I'm Scott Pringle.
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2: Gotham FC defeated the Washington Spirit 1-0 Wednesday night in the Queens Classic, a match at Citi Field, home of the New York Mets. 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
16: The stage is set for a heavyweight battle in the World Cup final as Spain takes on Argentina Sunday for a chance at glory.
17: Spain, for the second time in their history, will play in the FIFA World Cup final.
16: Spain has set the record for the most shutouts in a single World Cup with 6, while Argentina is trying to become the first repeat champion in over 60 years.
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15: A major chip maker is shelling out more money to the U.S. Taiwan Semiconductor Manufacturing Company announced that it will invest another $100 billion to expand their footprint in Arizona. That brings the company's total investment in the Grand Canyon state to $265 billion. TSMC currently has a campus in North Phoenix, and the funds could result in 4 new semiconductor plants. The chipmaker develops processors for tech giants like NVIDIA and Apple. Frontier Airlines passengers will soon be able to use Wi-Fi. The airline says that starting early next year, flights will offer high-speed internet through SpaceX's Starlink. Beyond watching movies on a flight, the airline says Starlink will also provide connectivity for pilots, flight attendants, maintenance teams, and ground operations. And OpenAI is officially part of the hardware market. The company released a $230 control panel that's designed to pair with their AI coding assistant, Codex. It's called Codex Micro, and it's designed to make it easier to control the bots as they write code. Tech Report, I'm at Mattinson.
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4: FIFA announcing Post Malone as the headliner for the 2026 World Cup closing ceremony, the show taking place before the game kicks off on Sunday in East Rutherford, New Jersey. The announcement comes as FIFA revealed Jennifer Hudson would sing the national anthem on the final game day. Madonna is continuing her reign as the Queen of Pop as her latest album broke records. Confessions 2 is the singer's 10th record to make it to number one on the Billboard 200 chart, and she's now the first female artist to have a number one album in 5 consecutive decades. Confessions 2 is the continuation of Madonna's 2005 album, Confessions on a Dance Floor. Police investigating an incident that happened on the set of the Today Show Thursday morning. TMZ reporting an intruder stormed into the studio in the morning asking for host Al Roker. Law enforcement sources said the man then lunged at host Craig Melvin while yelling a racial slur, security able to rush in and detain the man. Former Congressman George Santos heading to reality TV. Larry Kofsky has more.
5: For his next chapter, Santos is joining the cast of Fox's Special Forces World's Toughest Test. He'll join 14 other contestants who will face a range of military-style challenges, including chemical gassing and a search of an underground bunker. Other contestants will include former NBA player Matt Barnes and Real Housewives star Brandi Glanville. The 5th season of Special Forces will air on Fox starting September 24th.
4: That's entertainment. I'm Jennifer Polsoni.
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11: White House officials say some of the things President Trump may talk about tonight during a primetime address will shock Americans. The White House Press Secretary Caroline Leavitt tells reporters today Trump's remarks will show Americans that elections are not as secure as voters might think. Trump has continuously claimed the 2020 election was stolen from him and is pushing Senate Republicans now to pass his Save America voter ID bill. The New York Post is reporting Arizona Senator Ruben Gallego has been involved in sexual relationships with at least two House staffers. They report it appears the relationships happened while Gallego was unmarried, and there's been no allegations of harassment. Congressional rules do not bar sexual relations between lawmakers and staff, though there's been a recent push to ban them after sex assault claims made against former Congressman Eric Swalwell. Lawmakers in the House have moved the nation a step closer to locking the clock, establishing permanent daylight saving time.
23: The House has approved a measure to make daylight saving time permanent in the United States, eliminating the need to switch clocks back and forth. The Sunshine Protection Act will aim to keep clocks consistent. While the bill still does require Senate approval, some believe the benefits of extended evening sunlight outweighs potential drawbacks of later sunrises. WSPA reports that states have the option to opt out of the bill if it passes, but the overall impact on daily routines and schedules remain uncertain. I'm Katie Gray.
11: Smoke from Canadian wildfires continues to blanket the U.S. Northeast and Midwest. Officials say smoke from Minnesota to Michigan and upstate New York and further into the Northeast has become thick and dense in spots. Air quality readings in Chicago, Cleveland, Detroit, and Minneapolis have moved into dangerous levels, they say, and the smoke will keep heading southward Friday into more of the Midwest, Appalachia, and the East Coast while things start to improve in the North. I'm Scott Carr. President Trump's longtime teleprompter operator is accused of winning thousands of dollars by placing bets on his speeches. That from ABC News, citing sources familiar. Gabriel Perez is reportedly in talks with federal regulators now to reach a settlement over the allegations. ABC News reports federal investigators found Perez won more than $100,000 on the prediction market Kalshi by using his insider information. The White House confirms the staffer's been placed on unpaid administrative leave.
26: Kalshi notified the CFTC of suspicious activity. They investigated that, identified the individual, and he will now no longer be working at the White House.
11: Kalshi first alerted the Commodity Futures Trading Commission about suspicious activity on its mentions market, where users can wager on certain words or phrases being said during speeches. A multi-state outbreak of cyclosporiasis has been causing widespread concern. Health experts are offering some tips on reducing the risk. Sarah Lee Kessler has those.
27: Dr. Emily Landon, an infection prevention expert at University of Chicago Medicine, recommends avoiding fast food chains right now if you're immunocompromised or have gut health issues. She says eating at home or at local smaller restaurants is safer. Washing all fruits and vegetables under running water is important before eating, cutting, or cooking. Leafy lettuce, especially bagged lettuce, is suspected in the current explosive diarrhea outbreak. Buying whole lettuce and peeling off the two outer layers, she says, is a safer option. I'm Sarah Lee Kessler.
11: In Northern California, agricultural officials are trying to rein in the growing threat of an invasive insect hitting that state. Officials in San Jose are collecting some of the 1,300 grapevine plants sold at Costco because they may carry the glassy-winged sharpshooter.
7: Workers are going door to door to collect the grapevine plants, leaving bags for pickups. The bug can spread Pierce's disease, which can kill grapevines and harm other crops. I'm Scott Carr.
0: This is 24/7 News from iHeartRadio.
8: Dangerous flash flooding remains the biggest weather story across parts of South Central Texas and Hill Country, where widespread heavy rain could trigger life-threatening flooding, rapid rises on creeks and streams, and significant travel concerns through at least Friday. Across the Southwest, monsoon moisture fueling showers and thunderstorms from Arizona into New Mexico. Flash flooding is possible in some locations, while heavier storms might bring torrential rain. In the northern Rockies, severe thunderstorms expected there too, especially across western Montana. Some storms could produce damaging wind gusts and large amounts of hail. Meanwhile, areas of the upper Midwest, Mid-Atlantic, and New England could also see strong thunderstorms capable of locally damaging winds. Southeastern California is still concerned about the heat, temperatures, and humidity creating dangerous heat index values, and wildfire smoke continues to affect air quality across portions of the Great Lakes and the Northeast, prompting air quality alerts in some communities. That's your national forecast. I'm Monica Nelson.
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9: As the NBA world waits on a decision from LeBron James about his next playing destination, he was on a podcast today and was asked directly about if he would make an announcement. LeBron said to co-host Tyrese Halliburton, "Didn't we talk about this in the back?" Halliburton saying, "I'll leave it alone." The Cavaliers, Warriors, Heat, 76ers, and Timberwolves have all been linked to LeBron. American Jackson Suber holds the lead after the opening round of the Open Championship at Royal Birkdale. He fired a 5-under-65 to grab a one-shot lead over Daniel Brown and Sung Jae-im. Bryson DeChambeau among a large group at 3-under. Defending champ Scottie Scheffler pleased with a 2-under-68.
12: The few shots I hit offline today, really only a couple, where I didn't get up and down on 7 and then missed the fairway on 10. I'm in a pop bunker, and then on 17 was really the only other shot I hit offline. I end up in that spot. So, yeah, I mean, that's a pretty good assessment. I feel like I could have gotten a little bit more out of it.
9: Jordan Spieth, who won at Royal Birkdale in 2017, is 3-over. That's sports. I'm Frank Garrity.
8: Treasury Secretary Scott Bessent says the U.S. Mint has started striking a $1 coin featuring President Trump to mark the nation's 250th anniversary.
13: During the 150th, there was a Calvin Coolidge coin, so we can put living people's images on a coin. President's also going to have a coin coming out with his image on it.
8: The piece, which is not real gold but does have a gold-like finish, will be available in the fall. Bessent also says President Trump's signature will start appearing on all new U.S. paper currency in the coming months. Bessent's signature appears below Trump's on the new bills.
13: The currency has to say "In God We Trust" somewhere on it, and there cannot be a image of a living person.
8: Frontier Airlines passengers will soon be able to use Wi-Fi. The airline says that starting early next year, flights will offer high-speed internet through SpaceX's Starlink. Beyond watching movies on a flight, the airline says Starlink will also provide connectivity for pilots, flight attendants, maintenance teams, and ground operations. Pricing has not yet been announced. And Christopher Nolan's The Odyssey is looking to get off to a huge start at the box office this weekend. Matt Mattinson with more.
14: Who's looking after your wife and son?
18: Do you see?
14: My dad is coming home.
15: The film is expected to make between $90 and $100 million in its debut. If it hits $100 million, it would be the third to do so this year after Toy Story 5 and the Super Mario Galaxy movie. The film is the first ever to be entirely shot with IMAX cameras and will benefit financially from premium format options, including 70mm screens.
8: And Chipotle wants to make you a winner during the 2026 World Cup Final. The restaurant chain planning to give away $1 million in burritos during the World Cup Final on Sunday, which pits 2022 champion Argentina against Spain at 3 p.m. Eastern. I'm Monica Nelson with your consumer and business news.
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7: Florida Congresswoman Maria Elvira Salazar, who sits on the House Foreign Affairs Committee, updating the U.S. plans for military action in Cuba. She says the military has options, but so far the president has chosen not to enforce them in hopes that the Castros will leave the island.
8: But now the president, the commander-in-chief, is telling them it's time to go. And you know that Raul has been indicted, something that should have happened 35 years ago.
7: Salazar says just like Nicolas Maduro, the Castros will be sorry if they don't leave on their own. She also promises Cuba will be liberated before the end of this year. President Trump's longtime teleprompter operator is accused of winning thousands of dollars by placing bets on his speeches. That's according to ABC News. Citing sources familiar with the matter, Gabriel Perez is reportedly in talks with federal regulators to reach a settlement over the allegations that he won more than $100,000. The White House confirms a staffer has been placed on unpaid administrative leave. That's politics. I'm Brad Siegel.
6: Here's what's happening.
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12: Taco Bell is reportedly being investigated as a possible source of the growing cyclosporiasis outbreak. A report initially in the Washington Post says the outbreak may be tied with lettuce and other items in Taco Bell food. There are now nearly 7,000 cases of the stomach bug across 34 states. The FDA has not announced any recall involving the California-based Taco Bell. It's the hottest time of year, and a health expert is raising awareness about dehydration in seniors. Dr. Ronan Factura with the Cleveland Clinic says seniors have less water in their body because the amount goes down as you get older, so they cannot afford to lose as much as the rest of the population. Also, some older adults may take certain medications that can make it harder for the body to regulate temperature and recognize thirst.
13: Don't overdo it. You don't want to be in a situation where you suffer heat stroke. You get dehydrated and you end up in the hospital because for people who are older, that can end up with a lot of different complications.
12: Stats show dehydration is one of the top causes for hospital admission for older adults. Health update, I'm Scott Pringle.
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14: 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Rose Lavelle scored the lone goal in the game, a rematch of last year's NWSL championship game, in front of an announced sellout crowd of 42,175. 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
0: A major chip maker is shelling out more money to the U.S. Taiwan Semiconductor Manufacturing Company announced that it will invest another $100 billion to expand their footprint in Arizona. That brings the company's total investment in the Grand Canyon State to $265 billion. TSMC currently has a campus in North Phoenix, and the funds could result in 4 new semiconductor plants. The chipmaker develops processors for tech giants like NVIDIA and Apple. Frontier Airlines passengers will soon be able to use Wi-Fi. The airline says that starting early next year, flights will offer high-speed internet through SpaceX's Starlink. Beyond watching movies on a flight, the airline says Starlink will also provide connectivity for pilots, flight attendants, maintenance teams, and ground operations. And OpenAI is officially part of the hardware market. The company released a $230 control panel that's designed to pair with their AI coding assistant, Codex. It's called Codex Micro, and it's designed to make it easier to control the bots as they write code. Tech Report, I'm at Mattinson.
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2: FIFA announcing Post Malone as the headliner for the 2026 World Cup closing ceremony, the show taking place before the game kicks off on Sunday in East Rutherford, New Jersey. The announcement comes as FIFA revealed Jennifer Hudson would sing the national anthem on the final game day. Madonna is continuing her reign as the Queen of Pop as her latest album broke records. Confessions 2 is the singer's 10th record to make it to number one on the Billboard 200 chart, and she's now the first female artist to have a number one album in 5 consecutive decades. Confessions 2 is the continuation of Madonna's 2005 album, Confessions on a Dance Floor. Police investigating an incident that happened on the set of the Today Show Thursday morning. TMZ reporting an intruder stormed into the studio in the morning asking for host Al Roker. Law enforcement sources said the man then lunged at host Craig Melvin while yelling a racial slur, security able to rush in and detain the man. Former Congressman George Santos heading to reality TV. Larry Kofsky has more.
4: For his next chapter, Santos is joining the cast of Fox's Special Forces World's Toughest Test. He'll join 14 other contestants who will face a range of military-style challenges, including chemical gassing and a search of an underground bunker. Other contestants will include former NBA player Matt Barnes and Real Housewives star Brandi Glanville. The 5th season of Special Forces will air on Fox starting September 24th.
2: That's entertainment. I'm Jennifer Pulsoni.
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20: White House officials say some of the things President Trump may talk about tonight during a primetime address will shock Americans. The White House Press Secretary Caroline Leavitt tells reporters today Trump's remarks will show Americans that elections are not as secure as voters might think. Trump has continuously claimed the 2020 election was stolen from him and is pushing Senate Republicans now to pass his Save America voter ID bill. The New York Post is reporting Arizona Senator Ruben Gallego has been involved in sexual relationships with at least 2 House staffers. They report it appears the relationships happened while Gallego was unmarried, and there's been no allegations of harassment. Congressional rules do not bar sexual relations between lawmakers and staff, though there's been a recent push to ban them after sex assault claims made against former Congressman Eric Swalwell. Lawmakers in the House have moved the nation a step closer to locking the clock, establishing permanent daylight saving time.
3: The House has approved a measure to make daylight saving time permanent in the United States, eliminating the need to switch clocks back and forth. The Sunshine Protection Act will aim to keep clocks consistent. While the bill still does require Senate approval, some believe the benefits of extended evening sunlight outweighs potential drawbacks of later sunrises. WSPA reports that states have the option to opt out of the bill if it passes, but the overall impact on daily routines and schedules remain uncertain. I'm Katie Gray.
20: Smoke from Canadian wildfires continues to blanket the U.S. Northeast and Midwest. Officials say smoke from Minnesota to Michigan and upstate New York and further into the Northeast has become thick and dense in spots. Air quality readings in Chicago, Cleveland, Detroit, and Minneapolis have moved into dangerous levels, they say, and the smoke will keep heading southward Friday into more of the Midwest, Appalachia, and the East Coast while things start to improve in the North. I'm Scott Carr. Those living around the L.A. suburb of Boyle Heights are still battling putrid odors, rat infestations, and swarms of flies from the remnants of 85 million pounds of rotting food inside the fire-damaged Lineage Cold Storage facility. As we hear from Daniel Martindale, they're now asking Governor Gavin Newsom to declare the warehouse a disaster zone.
21: They're also asking him for help evacuating the immediate area around the property. It comes nearly 1 month after the massive fire that left behind millions of pounds of rotting food. On Wednesday, a vigil was held at a church in Boyle Heights. Residents prayed for their health, saying they've been sickened by the smoke and the odor. Many have concerns about the long-term effects the fire will have on their bodies and the soil. Residents in Monterey Park, Montebello, Commerce, Huntington Park, Cudahy, and Maywood say they've also felt some of the effects. I'm Daniel Martindale.
20: The giant Taiwanese chipmaker TSMC is shelling out more investment here in the U.S. As we hear from Wendy Swanson, their latest commitment appears to bring the company's total pledges for investment in U.S. chipmaking to $265 billion.
22: Taiwan Semiconductor Manufacturing Company announced it will invest another $100 billion to expand their footprint in Arizona. That brings the company's total investment in the Grand Canyon state to $265 billion. TSMC currently has a campus in North Phoenix, and the funds could result in four new semiconductor plants. The chip maker develops processors for tech giants like NVIDIA and Apple. In Arizona, I'm Wendy Swanson.
20: A poll from the Public Policy Institute of California makes it clear most residents in that state do not want AI data centers built near them. With Democrats and Republicans mostly in agreement, the poll says 73% of people living in the Golden State oppose building data centers in their communities. AI companies claim the centers create hundreds of thousands of jobs and add billions to the state's economy. Many residents also said they worry about the environmental impact of the data centers. I'm Scott Carr.
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23: Dangerous flash flooding remains the biggest weather story across parts of South Central Texas and Hill Country, where widespread heavy rain could trigger life-threatening flooding, rapid rises on creeks and streams, and significant travel concerns through at least Friday. Across the Southwest, monsoon moisture fueling showers and thunderstorms from Arizona into New Mexico. Flash flooding is possible in some locations, while heavier storms might bring torrential rain. In the northern Rockies, severe thunderstorms expected there too, especially across western Montana. Some storms could produce damaging wind gusts and large amounts of hail. Meanwhile, areas of the upper Midwest, Mid-Atlantic, and New England could also see strong thunderstorms capable of locally damaging winds. Southeastern California is still concerned about the heat, temperatures, and humidity creating dangerous heat index values, and wildfire smoke continues to affect air quality across portions of the Great Lakes and the Northeast, prompting air quality alerts in some communities. That's your national forecast. I'm Monica Nelson.
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24: As the NBA world waits on a decision from LeBron James about his next playing destination, he was on a podcast today and was asked directly about if he would make an announcement. LeBron said to co-host Tyrese Halliburton, "Didn't we talk about this in the back?" Halliburton saying, "I'll leave it alone." The Cavaliers, Warriors, Heat, 76ers, and Timberwolves have all been linked to LeBron. American Jackson Suber holds the lead after the opening round of the Open Championship at Royal Birkdale. He fired a 5-under-65 to grab a one-shot lead over Daniel Brown and Sung Jae-im. Bryson DeChambeau among a large group at 3-under. Defending champ Scottie Scheffler pleased with a 2-under-68.
25: The few shots I hit offline today, really only a couple, where I didn't get up and down on 7, and then
7: missed the fairway on 10. I'm in a pop bunker. And then on 17 was really the only other shot I hit off line. I ended up in that spot. So, yeah, I mean, that's a pretty good assessment. I feel like I could have gotten a little bit more out of it.
24: Jordan Spieth, who won at Royal Birkdale in 2017, is 3 over. That's sports. I'm Frank Aaron.
23: Treasury Secretary Scott Bessent says the U.S. Mint has started striking a $1 coin featuring President Trump to mark the nation's 250th anniversary.
8: During the 150th, there was a Calvin Coolidge coin, so we can put living people's images on a coin. President's also going to have a coin coming out with his image on it.
23: The piece, which is not real gold but does have a gold-like finish, will be available in the fall. Bessent also says President Trump's signature will start appearing on all new U.S. paper currency in the coming months. Bessent's signature appears below Trump's on the new bills.
8: The currency has to say "In God We Trust" somewhere on it, and there cannot be a image of a living person.
23: Frontier Airlines passengers will soon be able to use Wi-Fi. The airline says that starting early next year, flights will offer high-speed internet through SpaceX's Starlink. Beyond watching movies on a flight, the airline says Starlink will also provide connectivity for pilots, flight attendants, maintenance teams, and ground operations. Pricing has not yet been announced. And Christopher Nolan's The Odyssey is looking to get off to a huge start at the box office this weekend. Matt Mattinson with more.
9: Who's looking after your wife and son?
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0: The film is expected to make between $90 and $100 million in its debut. If it hits $100 million, it would be the third to do so this year after Toy Story 5 and the Super Mario Galaxy movie. The film is the first ever to be entirely shot with IMAX cameras and will benefit financially from premium format options, including 70mm screens.
23: And Chipotle wants to make you a winner during the 2026 World Cup Final. The restaurant chain planning to give away $1 million in burritos during the World Cup Final on Sunday, which pits 2022 champion Argentina against Spain at 3 p.m. Eastern. I'm Monica Nelson with your consumer and business news.
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28: Florida Congresswoman Maria Elvira Salazar, who sits on the House Foreign Affairs Committee, updating the U.S. plans for military action in Cuba. She says the military has options, but so far the president has chosen not to enforce them in hopes that the Castros will leave the island.
29: But now the president, the commander-in-chief, is telling them it's time to go. And you know that Raul has been indicted. something that should have happened 35 years ago.
28: Salazar says just like Nicolas Maduro, the Castros will be sorry if they don't leave on their own. She also promises Cuba will be liberated before the end of this year. President Trump's longtime teleprompter operator is accused of winning thousands of dollars by placing bets on his speeches. That's according to ABC News. Citing sources familiar with the matter, Gabriel Perez is reportedly in talks with federal regulators to reach a settlement over the allegations that he won more than $100,000. The White House confirms a staffer has been placed on unpaid administrative leave. That's politics. I'm Brad Siegel.
6: Here's what's happening.
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5: Taco Bell is reportedly being investigated as a possible source of the growing cyclosporiasis outbreak. A report initially in the Washington Post says the outbreak may be tied with lettuce and other items in Taco Bell food. There are now nearly 7,000 cases of the stomach bug across 34 states. The FDA has not announced any recall involving the California-based Taco Bell. It's the hottest time of year, and a health expert is raising awareness about dehydration in seniors. Dr. Ronan Factura with the Cleveland Clinic says seniors have less water in their body because the amount goes down as you get older, so they cannot afford to lose as much as the rest of the population. Also, some older adults may take certain medications that can make it harder for the body to regulate temperature and recognize thirst.
12: Don't overdo it. You don't want to be in a situation where you suffer heat stroke. You get dehydrated and you end up in the hospital because for people who are older, that can end up with a lot of different complications.
5: Stats show dehydration is one of the top causes for hospital admission for older adults. Health update, I'm Scott Pringle.
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13: 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Rose Lavelle scored the lone goal in the game, a rematch of last year's NWSL championship game, in front of an announced sellout crowd of 42,175. 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
0: A major chip maker is shelling out more money to the U.S. Taiwan Semiconductor Manufacturing Company announced that it will invest another $100 billion to expand their footprint in Arizona. That brings the company's total investment in the Grand Canyon state to $265 billion. TSMC currently has a campus in North Phoenix, and the funds could result in 4 new semiconductor plants. The chipmaker develops processors for tech giants like NVIDIA and Apple. Frontier Airlines passengers will soon be able to use Wi-Fi. The airline says that starting early next year, flights will offer high-speed internet through SpaceX's Starlink. Beyond watching movies on a flight, the airline says Starlink will also provide connectivity for pilots, flight attendants, maintenance teams, and ground operations. And OpenAI is officially part of the hardware market. The company released a $230 control panel that's designed to pair with their AI coding assistant, Codex. It's called Codex Micro, and it's designed to make it easier to control the bots as they write code. Tech Report, I'm at Mattinson.
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2: The U.S. has carried out more military strikes against Iran. U.S. Central Command says a new round of strikes started at about 2 p.m. Eastern today and were meant to further degrade Iranian military capabilities. It marks the sixth straight night that U.S. strikes have been carried out. It comes after the White House said earlier that talks were continuing between the two nations. President Trump will address the nation tonight in what he calls one of the most important speeches of his presidency. He's provided few details about what he plans to discuss, but has suggested it'll focus on free and fair elections. On Tuesday, the president called for America to shape up and touted tonight's address as a big announcement. The Blue Angels are now reviewing a low-altitude flight that sent chairs and umbrellas flying and frightened some on a crowded Florida beach Wednesday.
3: Navy officials say a jet flew below its standard arrival profile during a breakfast with the Blues event at Pensacola Beach. No injuries were reported, but witnesses said the aircraft passed unusually close to the crowd. The team says it's reviewing the maneuver to make sure future flights meet Navy and FAA safety standards. I'm Michael Kastner.
2: And now Secretary of War Pete Hegseth has weighed in on the event. In a post writing, the flyovers will continue until morale improves. And the White House shared a picture of the flyover with the caption, "It's okay to love America." Flash flooding that's been hitting parts of Texas's Hill Country and the Big Bend regions has led to one death. Governor Greg Abbott confirmed that today. The National Weather Service issued a flash flood emergency warning bulletin to announce a large and deadly flood wave moving down the Guadalupe River early Thursday. South Central Texas has been battered by heavy rain since Monday night, with more than 2 million people targeted for additional rounds of torrential rain through Friday. I'm Scott Carr. Those living around the L.A. suburb of Boyle Heights are still battling putrid odors, rat infestations, and swarms of flies from the remnants of 85 million pounds of rotting food inside the fire-damaged Lineage cold storage facility. As we hear from Daniel Martindale, they're now asking Governor Gavin Newsom to declare the warehouse a disaster zone.
4: They're also asking him for help evacuating the immediate area around the property. It comes nearly 1 month after the massive fire that left behind millions of pounds of rotting food. On Wednesday, a vigil was held at a church in Boyle Heights. Residents prayed for their health, saying they've been sickened by the smoke and the odor. Many have concerns about the long-term effects the fire will have on their bodies and the soil. Residents in Monterey Park, Montebello, Commerce, Huntington Park, Cudahy, and Maywood say they've also felt some of the effects. I'm Daniel Martindale.
2: The giant Taiwanese chipmaker TSMC is shelling out more investment here in the U.S. As we hear from Wendy Swanson, their latest commitment appears to bring the company's total pledges for investment in U.S. chipmaking to $265 billion.
5: Taiwan Semiconductor Manufacturing Company announced it will invest another $100 billion to expand their footprint in Arizona. That brings the company's total investment in the Grand Canyon State to $265 billion. TSMC currently has a campus in North Phoenix, and the funds could result in four new semiconductor plants. The chip maker develops processors for tech giants like NVIDIA and Apple. In Arizona, I'm Wendy Swanson.
2: A poll from the Public Policy Institute of California makes it clear most residents in that state do not want AI data centers built near them. With Democrats and Republicans mostly in agreement, the poll says 73% of people living in the Golden State oppose building data centers in their communities. AI companies claim the centers create hundreds of thousands of jobs and add billions to the state's economy. Many residents also said they worry about the environment.

0: environmental impact of the data centers. I'm Scott Carr.
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2: Dangerous flash flooding remains the biggest weather story across parts of South Central Texas and Hill Country, where widespread heavy rain could trigger life-threatening flooding, rapid rises on creeks and streams, and significant travel concerns through at least Friday. Across the Southwest, monsoon moisture fueling showers and thunderstorms from Arizona into New Mexico. Flash flooding is possible in some locations, while heavier storms might bring torrential rain. In the northern Rockies, severe thunderstorms expected there too, especially across western Montana. Some storms could produce damaging wind gusts and large amounts of hail. Meanwhile, areas of the upper Midwest, Mid-Atlantic, and New England could also see strong thunderstorms capable of locally damaging winds. Southeastern California is still concerned about the heat, temperatures, and humidity creating dangerous heat index values, and wildfire smoke continues to affect air quality across portions of the Great Lakes and the Northeast, prompting air quality alerts in some communities. That's your national forecast. I'm Monica Nelson.
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3: As the NBA world waits on a decision from LeBron James about his next playing destination, he was on a podcast today and was asked directly about if he would make an announcement. LeBron said to co-host Tyrese Halliburton, "Didn't we talk about this in the back?" Halliburton saying, "I'll leave it alone." The Cavaliers, Warriors, Heat, 76ers, and Timberwolves have all been linked to LeBron. American Jackson Suber holds the lead after the opening round of the Open Championship at Royal Birkdale. He fired a 5-under-65 to grab a one-shot lead over Daniel Brown and Sungjae Im. Bryson DeChambeau among a large group at 3-under. Defending champ Scottie Scheffler pleased with a 2-under-68.
4: The few shots I hit offline today, really only a couple. I didn't get up and down on 7 and then missed the fairway on 10. I'm in a pop bunker, and then on 17 was really the only other shot I hit offline, and I ended up in that spot. So, yeah, I mean, that's a pretty good assessment. I feel like I could have gotten a little bit more out of it.
3: Jordan Spieth, who won at Royal Birkdale in 2017, is 3-over. That's sports. I'm Frank Aaron.
2: Treasury Secretary Scott Bessent says the U.S. Mint has started striking a $1 coin featuring President Trump to mark the nation's 250th anniversary.
5: During the 150th, there was a Calvin Coolidge coin, so we can put living people's images on a coin. President's also going to have a coin coming out with his image on it.
2: The piece, which is not real gold but does have a gold-like finish, will be available in the fall. Bessent also says President Trump's signature will start appearing on all new U.S. paper currency in the coming months. Bessent's signature appears below Trump's on the new bills.
5: The currency has to say "In God We Trust" somewhere on it, and there cannot be an image of a living person.
2: Frontier Airlines passengers will soon be able to use Wi-Fi. The airline says that starting early next year, flights will offer high-speed internet through SpaceX's Starlink. Beyond watching movies on a flight, the airline says Starlink will also provide connectivity for pilots, flight attendants, maintenance teams, and ground operations. Pricing has not yet been announced. And Christopher Nolan's The Odyssey is looking to get off to a huge start at the box office this weekend. Matt Mattinson with more.
6: Who's looking after your wife and son?
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8: The film is expected to make between $90 and $100 million in its debut. If it hits $100 million, it would be the third to do so this year after Toy Story 5 and the Super Mario Galaxy movie. The film is the first ever to be entirely shot with IMAX cameras and will benefit financially from premium format options, including 70mm screens.
2: And Chipotle wants to make you a winner during the 2026 World Cup Final. The restaurant chain planning to give away $1 million in burritos during the World Cup Final on Sunday, which pits 2022 champion Argentina against Spain at 3 p.m. Eastern. I'm Monica Nelson with your consumer and business news.
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9: Spain has set the record for the most shutouts in a single World Cup with 6, while Argentina is trying to become the first repeat champion in over 60 years.
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9: Florida Congresswoman Maria Elvira Salazar, who sits on the House Foreign Affairs Committee, updating the U.S. plans for military action in Cuba. She says the military has options, but so far the president has chosen not to enforce them in hopes that the Castros will leave the island.
13: But now the president, the commander-in-chief, is telling them it's time to go. And you know that Raul has been indicted, something that should have happened 35 years ago.
9: Salazar says just like Nicolas Maduro, the Castros will be sorry if they don't leave on their own. She also promises Cuba will be liberated before the end of this year. President Trump's longtime teleprompter operator is accused of winning thousands of dollars by placing bets on his speeches. That's according to ABC News. Citing sources familiar with the matter, Gabriel Perez is reportedly in talks with federal regulators to reach a settlement over the allegations that he won more than $100,000. The White House confirms a staffer has been placed on unpaid administrative leave. That's politics. I'm Brad Siegel.
12: Here's what's happening.
14: I'm number one on the kill list.
12: All news.
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18: Taco Bell is reportedly being investigated as a possible source of the growing cyclosporiasis outbreak. A report initially in the Washington Post says the outbreak may be tied with lettuce and other items in Taco Bell food. There are now nearly 7,000 cases of the stomach bug across 34 states. The FDA has not announced any recall involving the California-based Taco Bell. It's the hottest time of year, and a health expert is raising awareness about dehydration in seniors. Dr. Ronan Factura with the Cleveland Clinic says seniors have less water in their body because the amount goes down as you get older, so they cannot afford to lose as much as the rest of the population. Also, some older adults may take certain medications that can make it harder for the body to regulate temperature and recognize thirst.
19: Don't overdo it. You don't want to be in a situation where you suffer heat stroke. You get dehydrated and you end up in the hospital, because for people who are older, that can end up with a lot of different complications.
18: Stats show dehydration is one of the top causes for hospital admission for older adults. Health update, I'm Scott Pringle.
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20: 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Rose Lavelle scored the lone goal in the game, a rematch of last year's NWSL championship game, in front of an announced sellout crowd of 42,175. 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
9: Spain has set the record for the most shutouts in a single World Cup with 6, while Argentina is trying to become the first repeat champion in over 60 years.
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8: A major chip maker is shelling out more money to the U.S. Taiwan Semiconductor Manufacturing Company announced that it will invest another $100 billion to expand their footprint in Arizona. That brings the company's total investment in the Grand Canyon state to $265 billion. TSMC currently has a campus in North Phoenix, and the funds could result in 4 new semiconductor plants. The chipmaker develops processors for tech giants like NVIDIA and Apple. Frontier Airlines passengers will soon be able to use Wi-Fi. The airline says that starting early next year, flights will offer high-speed internet through SpaceX's Starlink. Beyond watching movies on a flight, the airline says Starlink will also provide connectivity for pilots, flight attendants, maintenance teams, and ground operations. And OpenAI is officially part of the hardware market. The company released a $230 control panel that's designed to pair with their AI coding assistant, Codex. It's called Codex Micro, and it's designed to make it easier to control the bots as they write code. Tech Report, I'm at Mattinson.
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0: FIFA announcing Post Malone as the headliner for the 2026 World Cup closing ceremony, the show taking place before the game kicks off on Sunday in East Rutherford, New Jersey. The announcement comes as FIFA revealed Jennifer Hudson would sing the national anthem on the final game day. Madonna is continuing her reign as the Queen of Pop as her latest album broke records. Confessions 2 is the singer's 10th record to make it to number one on the Billboard 200 chart, and she's now the first female artist to have a number one album in 5 consecutive decades. Confessions 2 is the continuation of Madonna's 2005 album, Confessions on a Dance Floor. Police investigating an incident that happened on the set of the Today Show Thursday morning. TMZ reporting an intruder stormed into the studio in the morning asking for host Al Roker. Law enforcement sources said the man then lunged at host Craig Melvin while yelling a racial slur, security able to rush in and detain the man. Former Congressman George Santos heading to reality TV. Larry Kofsky has more.
17: For his next chapter, Santos is joining the cast of Fox's Special Forces World's Toughest Test. He'll join 14 other contestants who will face a range of military-style challenges, including chemical gassing and a search of an underground bunker. Other contestants will include former NBA player Matt Barnes and Real Housewives star Brandi Glanville. The 5th season of Special Forces will air on Fox starting September 24th.
0: That's entertainment. I'm Jennifer Polsoni.
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22: The U.S. has carried out more military strikes against Iran. U.S. Central Command says a new round of strikes started at about 2 p.m. Eastern today and were meant to further degrade Iranian military capabilities. It marks the sixth straight night that U.S. strikes have been carried out. It comes after the White House said earlier that talks were continuing between the two nations. President Trump will address the nation tonight in what he calls one of the most important speeches of his presidency. He's provided few details about what he plans to discuss, but has suggested it'll focus on free and fair elections. On Tuesday, the president called for America to shape up and touted tonight's address as a big announcement. The Blue Angels are now reviewing a low-altitude flight that sent chairs and umbrellas flying and frightened some on a crowded Florida beach Wednesday.
3: Navy officials say a jet flew below its standard arrival profile during a breakfast with the Blues event at Pensacola Beach. No injuries were reported, but witnesses said the aircraft passed unusually close to the crowd. The team says it's reviewing the maneuver to make sure future flights meet Navy and FAA safety standards. I'm Michael Kastner.
22: And now Secretary of War Pete Hegseth has weighed in on the event. In a post writing, the flyovers will continue until morale improves. And the White House shared a picture of the flyover with the caption, "It's okay to love America." Flash flooding that's been hitting parts of Texas's Hill Country and the Big Bend regions has led to one death. Governor Greg Abbott confirmed that today. The National Weather Service issued a flash flood emergency warning bulletin to announce a large and deadly flood wave moving down the Guadalupe River early Thursday. South Central Texas has been battered by heavy rain since Monday night, with more than 2 million people targeted for additional rounds of torrential rain through Friday. I'm Scott Carr. Those living around the L.A. suburb of Boyle Heights are still battling putrid odors, rat infestations, and swarms of flies from the remnants of 85 million pounds of rotting food inside the fire-damaged Lineage cold storage facility. As we hear from Daniel Martindale, they're now asking Governor Gavin Newsom to declare the warehouse a disaster zone.
4: They're also asking him for help evacuating the immediate area around the property. It comes nearly 1 month after the massive fire that left behind millions of pounds of rotting food. On Wednesday, a vigil was held at a church in Boyle Heights. Residents prayed for their health, saying they've been sickened by the smoke and the odor. Many have concerns about the long-term effects the fire will have on their bodies and the soil. Residents in Monterey Park, Montebello, Commerce, Huntington Park, Cudahy, and Maywood say they've also felt some of the effects. I'm Daniel Martindale.
22: The giant Taiwanese chipmaker TSMC is shelling out more investment here in the U.S. As we hear from Wendy Swanson, their latest commitment appears to bring the company's total pledges for investment in U.S. chipmaking to $265 billion.
5: Taiwan Semiconductor Manufacturing Company announced it will invest another $100 billion to expand their footprint in Arizona. That brings the company's total investment in the Grand Canyon State to $265 billion. TSMC currently has a campus in North Phoenix, and the funds could result in four new semiconductor plants. The chip maker develops processors for tech giants like NVIDIA and Apple. In Arizona, I'm Wendy Swanson.
22: A poll from the Public Policy Institute of California makes it clear most residents in that state do not want AI data centers built near them. With Democrats and Republicans mostly in agreement, the poll says 73% of people living in the Golden State oppose building data centers in their communities. AI companies claim the centers create hundreds of thousands of jobs and add billions to the state's economy. Many residents also said they worry about the environmental impact of the data centers. I'm Scott Carr.
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2: Dangerous flash flooding remains the biggest weather story across parts of South Central Texas and Hill Country, where widespread heavy rain could trigger life-threatening flooding, rapid rises on creeks and streams, and significant travel concerns through at least Friday. Across the Southwest, monsoon moisture fueling showers and thunderstorms from Arizona into New Mexico. Flash flooding is possible in some locations, while heavier storms might bring torrential rain. In the northern Rockies, severe thunderstorms expected there too, especially across western Montana. Some storms could produce damaging wind gusts and large amounts of hail. Meanwhile, areas of the upper Midwest, Mid-Atlantic, and New England could also see strong thunderstorms capable of locally damaging winds. Southeastern California is still concerned about the heat, temperatures, and humidity creating dangerous heat index values, and wildfire smoke continues to affect air quality across portions of the Great Lakes and the Northeast, prompting air quality alerts in some communities. That's your national forecast. I'm Monica Nelson.
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23: As the NBA world waits on a decision from LeBron James about his next playing destination, he was on a podcast today and was asked directly about if he would make an announcement. LeBron said to co-host Tyrese Halliburton, "Didn't we talk about this in the back? Halliburton saying, I'll leave it alone. The Cavaliers, Warriors, Heat, 76ers, and Timberwolves have all been linked to LeBron. American Jackson Suber holds the lead after the opening round of the Open Championship at Royal Birkdale. He fired a 5-under-65 to grab a one-shot lead over Daniel Brown and Sung Jae-im. Bryson DeChambeau among a large group at 3-under. Defending champ Scottie Scheffler pleased with a 2-under-68.
6: The few shots I hit offline today, really only a couple. I didn't get up and down on 7 and then missed the fairway on 10. I'm in a pop bunker, and then on 17 was really the only other shot I hit offline. I end up in that spot. So, yeah, I mean, that's a pretty good assessment. I feel like I could have gotten a little bit more out of it.
23: Jordan Spieth, the one at Royal Birkdale in 2017, is 3-over. That's sports. I'm Frank Aaron.
2: Treasury Secretary Scott Bessent says the U.S. Mint has started striking a $1 coin featuring President Trump to mark the nation's 250th anniversary.
7: During the 150th, there was a Calvin Coolidge coin, so we can put living people's images on a coin. The president's also going to have a coin coming out with his image on it.
2: The piece, which is not real gold but does have a gold-like finish, will be available in the fall. Bessent also says President Trump's signature will start appearing on all new U.S. paper currency in the coming months. Bessent's signature appears below Trump's on the new bills.
7: The currency has to say "In God We Trust" somewhere on it, and there cannot be an image of a living person.
2: Frontier Airlines passengers will soon be able to use Wi-Fi. The airline says that starting early next year, flights will offer high-speed internet through SpaceX's Starlink. Beyond watching movies on a flight, the airline says Starlink will also provide connectivity for pilots, flight attendants, maintenance teams, and ground operations. Pricing has not yet been announced. And Christopher Nolan's The Odyssey is looking to get off to a huge start at the box office this weekend. Matt Mattinson with more.
13: Who's looking after your wife and son?
14: Do you see?
13: My dad is coming home.
8: The film is expected to make between $90 and $100 million in its debut. If it hits $100 million, it would be the third to do so this year after Toy Story 5 and the Super Mario Galaxy movie. The film is the first ever to be entirely shot with IMAX cameras and will benefit financially from premium format options, including 70mm screens.
2: And Chipotle wants to make you a winner during the 2026 World Cup Final. The restaurant chain planning to give away $1 million in burritos during the World Cup Final on Sunday, which pits 2022 champion Argentina against Spain at 3 p.m. Eastern. I'm Monica Nelson with your consumer and business news.
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9: Spain has set the record for the most shutouts in a single World Cup with 6, while Argentina is trying to become the first repeat champion in over 60 years.
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28: Florida Congresswoman Maria Elvira Salazar, who sits on the House Foreign Affairs Committee, updating the U.S. plans for military action in Cuba. She says the military has options, but so far the president has chosen not to enforce them in hopes that the Castros will leave the island.
15: But now the president, the commander in chief, is telling them it's time to go. And you know that Raul has been indicted, something that should have happened 35 years ago.
28: Salazar says just like Nicolas Maduro, the Castros will be sorry if they don't leave on their own. She also promises Cuba will be liberated before the end of this year. President Trump's longtime teleprompter operator is accused of winning thousands of dollars by placing bets on his speeches. That's according to ABC News. Citing sources familiar with the matter, Gabriel Perez is reportedly in talks with federal regulators to reach a settlement over the allegations that he won more than $100,000. The White House confirms a staffer has been placed on unpaid administrative leave. That's politics. I'm Brad Siegel.
12: Here's what's happening.
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20: Taco Bell is reportedly being investigated as a possible source of the growing cyclosporiasis outbreak. A report initially in the Washington Post says the outbreak may be tied with lettuce and other items in Taco Bell food. There are now nearly 7,000 cases of the stomach bug across 34 states. The FDA has not announced any recall involving the California-based Taco Bell. It's the hottest time of year, and a health expert is raising awareness about dehydration in seniors. Dr. Ronan Factura with the Cleveland Clinic says seniors have less water in their body because the amount goes down as you get older, so they cannot afford to lose as much as the rest of the population. Also, some older adults may take certain medications that can make it harder for the body to regulate temperature and recognize thirst.
21: Don't overdo it. You don't want to be in a situation where you suffer heat stroke. You get dehydrated and you end up in the hospital because for people who are older, that can end up with a lot of different complications.
20: Stats show dehydration is one of the top causes for hospital admission for older adults. Health update, I'm Scott Pringle.
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25: 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Rose Lavelle scored the lone goal in the game, a rematch of last year's NWSL Championship game, in front of an announced sellout crowd of 42,175. 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
9: The stage is set for a heavyweight battle in the World Cup final as Spain takes on Argentina Sunday for a chance at glory.
10: Spain, for the second time in their history, will play in the FIFA World Cup final.
9: Spain has set the record for the most shutouts in a single World Cup with 6, while Argentina is trying to become the first repeat champion in over 60 years.
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8: A major chip maker is shelling out more money to the U.S. Taiwan Semiconductor Manufacturing Company announced that it will invest another $100 billion to expand their footprint in Arizona. That brings the company's total investment in the Grand Canyon state to $265 billion. TSMC currently has a campus in North Phoenix, and the funds could result in 4 new semiconductor plants. The chipmaker develops processors for tech giants like NVIDIA and Apple. Frontier Airlines passengers will soon be able to use Wi-Fi. The airline says that starting early next year, flights will offer high-speed internet through SpaceX's Starlink. Beyond watching movies on a flight, the airline says Starlink will also provide connectivity for pilots, flight attendants, maintenance teams, and ground operations. And OpenAI is officially part of the hardware software market. The company released a $230 control panel that's designed to pair with their AI coding assistant, Codex. It's called Codex Micro, and it's designed to make it easier to control the bots as they write code. Tech Report, I'm at Mattinson.
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0: FIFA announcing Post Malone as the headliner for the 2026 World Cup closing ceremony, the show taking place before the game kicks off on Sunday in East Rutherford, New Jersey. The announcement comes as FIFA revealed Jennifer Hudson would sing the national anthem on the final game day. Madonna is continuing her reign as the Queen of Pop as her latest album broke records. Confessions 2 is the singer's 10th record to make it to number one on the Billboard 200 chart, and she's now the first female artist to have a number one album in 5 consecutive decades. Confessions 2 is the continuation of Madonna's 2005 album, Confessions on a Dance Floor. Police investigating an incident that happened on the set of the Today Show Thursday morning. TMZ reporting an intruder stormed into the studio in the morning asking for host Al Roker. Law enforcement sources said the man then lunged at host Craig Melvin while yelling a racial slur, security able to rush in and detain the man. Former Congressman George Santos heading to reality TV. Larry Kofsky has more.
3: For his next chapter, Santos is joining the cast of Fox's Special Forces World's Toughest Test. He'll join 14 other contestants who will face a range of military-style challenges, including chemical gassing and a search of an underground bunker. Other contestants will include former NBA player Matt Barnes and Real Housewives star Brandi Glanville. The 5th season of Special Forces will air on Fox starting September 24th.
0: That's entertainment. 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
5: The U.S. has carried out more military strikes against Iran. U.S. Central Command says a new round of strikes started at about 2 p.m. Eastern today and were meant to further degrade Iranian military capabilities. It marks the sixth straight night that U.S. strikes have been carried out. It comes after the White House said earlier that talks were continuing between the two nations. President Trump will address the nation tonight in what he calls one of the most important speeches of his presidency. He's provided few details about what he plans to discuss, but has suggested it'll focus on free and fair elections. On Tuesday, the president called for America to shape up and touted tonight's address as a big announcement. The Blue Angels are now reviewing a low-altitude flight that sent chairs and umbrellas flying and frightened some on a crowded Florida beach Wednesday.
6: Navy officials say a jet flew below its standard arrival profile during a breakfast with the Blues event at Pensacola Beach. No injuries were reported, but witnesses said the aircraft passed unusually close to the crowd. The team says it's reviewing the maneuver to make sure future flights meet Navy and FAA safety standards. I'm Michael Kastner.
5: And now Secretary of War Pete Hegseth has weighed in on the event. In a post writing, the flyovers will continue until morale improves. And the White House shared a picture of the flyover with the caption, "It's okay to love America." Flash flooding that's been hitting parts of Texas's Hill Country and the Big Bend regions has led to one death. Governor Greg Abbott confirmed that today. The National Weather
2: Weather Service issued a flash flood emergency warning bulletin to announce a large and deadly flood wave moving down the Guadalupe River early Thursday. South Central Texas has been battered by heavy rain since Monday night, with more than 2 million people targeted for additional rounds of torrential rain through Friday. I'm Scott Carr. Firefighters in Colorado are making progress, they say, on the Aspen Acres fire, despite increased fire activity Wednesday as winds picked up and temperatures climbed. In Operations Section Chief Ben Wagner says things are looking up.
4: The good news is we are increasing containment. Firefighters are making really good progress, especially up on the north end up here, up by Greenwood and Wetmore. You'll notice more black on the map, continuing to mop up and secure those control lines.
2: The fire is now about 36% contained. It's burned more than 99,000 acres. Officials say they've been getting some assistance from much-needed rain showers to the west of the fire, one of their high-priority areas northwest of Rye and near St. Isabel Lake.
4: That's priority one. We're really trying hard to prevent that fire from crossing any closer to Rye. You'll see an increase in activity there as that fire is continuing to burn and progress to the north.
2: In Washington, measures have passed out of the Senate before that would lock the clock. That is doing away with moving the clocks forward or backward twice a year. But as we hear from Katie Gray, lawmakers in the U.S. House have passed a bill establishing permanent daylight saving time.
7: The House has approved a measure to make daylight saving time permanent in the United States, eliminating the need to switch clocks back and forth. The Sunshine Protection Act will aim to keep clocks consistent. While the bill still does require Senate approval, some believe the benefits of extended evening sunlight outweighs potential drawbacks of later sunrises. WSPA reports that states have the option to opt out of the bill if it passes, but the overall impact on daily routines and schedules remain uncertain. I'm Katie Gray.
2: The matriarch of the Kardashian-Jenner family, Mary Jo Shannon, has died at the age of 91. Kris Jenner took to social media Wednesday announcing her mother's death, saying there's no words that could ever capture what she has meant to me or the heartbreak of having to say goodbye. Commonly known as MJ, Shannon was a recurring presence in the Kardashian-Jenner reality TV universe. I'm Scott Carr.
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11: Dangerous flash flooding remains the biggest weather story across parts of South Central Texas and Hill Country, where widespread heavy rain could trigger life-threatening flooding, rapid rises on creeks and streams, and significant travel concerns through at least Friday. Across the Southwest, monsoon moisture fueling showers and thunderstorms from Arizona into New Mexico. Flash flooding is possible in some locations, while heavier storms might bring torrential rain. In the northern Rockies, severe thunderstorms expected there too, especially across western Montana. Some storms could produce damaging wind gusts and large amounts of hail. Meanwhile, areas of the upper Midwest, Mid-Atlantic, and New England could also see strong thunderstorms capable of locally damaging winds. Southeastern California is still concerned about the heat, temperatures, and humidity creating dangerous heat index values, and wildfire smoke continues to affect air quality across portions of the Great Lakes and the Northeast, prompting air quality alerts in some communities. That's your national forecast. I'm Monica Nelson.
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13: As the NBA world waits on a decision from LeBron James about his next playing destination, he was on a podcast today and was asked directly about if he would make an announcement. LeBron said to co-host Tyrese Halliburton, "Didn't we talk about this in the back?" Halliburton saying, "I'll leave it alone." The Cavaliers, Warriors, Heat, 76ers, and Timberwolves have all been linked to LeBron. American Jackson Suber holds the lead after the opening round of the Open Championship at Royal Birkdale. He fired a 5-under-65 to grab a one-shot lead over Daniel Brown and Sung Jae-im. Bryson DeChambeau among a large group at 3-under. Defending champ Scottie Scheffler pleased with a 2-under-68.
14: The few shots I hit offline today, really only a couple. I didn't get up and down on 7 and then missed the fairway on 10. I'm in a pop bunker, and then on 17 was really the only other shot I hit offline. I end up in that spot. So, yeah, I mean, that's a pretty good assessment. I feel like I could have gotten a little bit more out of it.
13: Jordan Spieth, the one at Royal Birkdale in 2017, is 3-over. That's sports. I'm Frank Aaron.
11: Treasury Secretary Scott Bessent says the U.S. Mint has started striking a $1 coin featuring President Trump to mark the nation's 250th anniversary.
15: During the 150th, there was a Calvin Coolidge coin, so we can put living people's images on a coin. The president's also going to have a coin coming out with his image on it.
11: The piece, which is not real gold but does have a gold-like finish, will be available in the fall. Bessent also says President Trump's signature will start appearing on all new U.S. paper currency in the coming months. Besson's signature appears below Trump's on the new bills.
15: The currency has to say "In God We Trust" somewhere on it, and there cannot be a image of a living person.
11: Frontier Airlines passengers will soon be able to use Wi-Fi. The airline says that starting early next year, flights will offer high-speed internet through SpaceX's Starlink. Beyond watching movies on a flight, the airline says Starlink will also provide connectivity for pilots, flight attendants, maintenance teams, and ground operations. Pricing has not yet been announced. And Christopher Nolan's The Odyssey is looking to get off to a huge start at the box office this weekend. Matt Mattinson with more.
16: Who's looking after your wife and son?
17: Do you see?
16: My dad is coming home.
8: The film is expected to make between $90 and $100 million in its debut. If it hits $100 million, it would be the third to do so this year after Toy Story.